0: 1 at Sims Road, earlier accident gone from the roadway. Traffic moving well on 75 and I-4 overall. No problems to report on the Selman Expressway or the Veterans Expressway. Steve Foster, News Radio WFLA.
1: A nice mix of sun and clouds on this Friday. Feeling the heat with feels like temperatures in the low to mid 90s for much of the area. A spotty to stray shower in some spots. We'll still be seeing a few showers developing through the afternoon and evening hours. Not as great in coverage, about a 40% chance for our Friday evening. Make sure you grab an umbrella if you have any late night plans, as we could potentially see some lingering showers, but overall we should be mostly dry. Tomorrow, hot with afternoon highs in the lower 90s and a 60% chance of some scattered showers and storms. I'm Max Defender 8 meteorologist Zuleika Soler.
2: Trump hits the stump to start Memorial Day weekend. I'm Tom Rigotti, Fox News. President Trump rallying in New York State for Republican candidates. Here's Fox's Gernal Scott.
3: The president praised New York GOP Congressman Mike Lawler for helping him get the One Big Beautiful Bill passed.
4: He didn't stop, but he said, you're lucky to have him in this community, that I can tell you.
3: Lawler has no GOP opponent in the June 23rd primary, but told the Suffer New York crowd what he expects they'll hear from a large field of Democrats opposing him.
5: Don't let anybody lie to you. None of those who rely on Medicaid will see any cuts, not one penny to their benefits.
3: The president also mentioned Nassau County Executive Bruce Blakeman, who wants to unseat Democratic Governor Kathy Hochul in November. Gernal Scott, Fox News.
2: The country's intel chief is stepping down next month.
6: The director of national intelligence, Tulsi Gabbard, is resigning, she says, to be with her husband, who was diagnosed with an extremely rare form of bone cancer. Gabbard says her last day is expected to be June 30th. Her tenure as DNI has been marked by declassifying millions of pages of government files on the assassinations of President Kennedy and his brother, former Attorney General Robert Kennedy. She also released files she says shows Obama administration officials politicized intelligence about Russian election interference. A former member of Congress, Gabbard ran for president as a Democrat in 2020. At the White House, Jared Halpern, Fox News.
2: At least 16 people are hurt in a fire and explosion at a shipyard on New York City's Staten Island. The New York Fire Department says at least three have been injured seriously. Crews responded to the fire when a major explosion occurred at the site roughly 50 minutes later. No word on any fatalities. 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

0: What's up with that? We only have 1 hour together. How about that? This is Chris Crockett for Jesse Kelly. Jesse's back Monday for his Memorial Day show. Now, look at this. Journalist Mario Nuffall's putting this out moments ago. President Trump just rushed back to D.C. after canceling his weekend plans in New Jersey. Intelligence officials have also canceled their Memorial Day plans that are on standby. When the president and the entire intel community suddenly dropped their holiday plans to bunker down in D.C., you know something serious is brewing. Now, here's the thing. You know, I talked about this a little bit in the first hour, but listen closely here. Here's the thing. We had damn well better not be doing a stupid agreement with Iran. I'm sick of pussyfooting around. Finish the job. Rip the Band-Aid off and take them out. They cannot have that nuclear material there. They cannot have any enrichment ever again. Because if you're going to enrich for nuclear power, all you need is 3.6% enriched uranium, 3.67%. There's only about 13 countries in the world, I believe, that even enrich their own uranium. Most countries buy it from others. You do not need to enrich it. They want to enrich so they can make bombs. So they can make bombs to either bring in the usher and the 12th imam and the end of the world, or so they can do what they've been doing for 47 years, terrorizing the entire Middle East and beyond, but now do it with a nuclear weapon. You know, it's interesting because I was talking to somebody and they're like, well, Kim Jong-un has a weapon. Kim Jong-un is not an Islamist. I mean, how many North Koreans, how many communist North Koreans do you see putting bombs on themselves and going and committing acts of terrorism outside of their country? I could eat my own words. I've never heard of a North Korean terrorist blowing up putting a strapping on a bomb and going and blowing up other people's. Have you, Producer Chris? I have not either. I'm not saying it's good for North Korea to have a nuclear bomb, but I'm saying they're not Islamists. The Islamist signature is to blow themselves up with you. I don't have a mouse in my pocket. I always like to say, you know, they blow up so young. As it were. So I hope it means he's going to finish the job and get this done. And, I mean, you know, it's true. A columnist wrote in the Journal the other day that we have wasted a month. We could have been pounding them for a solid month to finish the job. Instead, we played pussyfoot with them, which is all they do is they draw stuff out. They never give you what you want. They're very, very smart. They write books. One of the guys doing the negotiation has written a book on negotiations. So these aren't dirt-herding, goat-herding jihadis. So that's where we're at on that. And if it's to say we got some deal, there's no regime change. It's the same regime, even if it's Mustafa Khomeini, the gay Ayatollah, as it were, missing a couple limbs or more. It's the same regime. Ilhan Omar and fraud in Minneapolis, fraud, Minnesota fraud. Have you seen the story? And I'm sure Jesse talked about it and played it for you. Fox 9 in Minneapolis, St. Paul. I am proud to say I was on talk radio there for a couple years. And I'm proud to say we're on KTLK FM talk in the Twin Cities on the Jesse Kelly Show. Fox 9 there in Minneapolis, St. Paul has been the best on the ground journalism going after the Islamists and stealing money and such. The Somali folk there, the Somali folks in the community ripping us off and ripping off the people of the state of Minnesota and Tim Walz, Governor Jazz Hands, the low T, Tim Walz, going around and not wanting to expose it because he's afraid to be called a racist and he's afraid to lose a massive block of voters in the Minneapolis-St. Paul area, the Somali community. And so Fox 9 did a great story talking about how many millions and millions and millions of dollars have been declared, cash declared. I think if you travel over, what is it, 10 grand or whatever, that's a banking thing. But at some point, if you travel over with a certain amount of cash, you have to declare it. And they declare it, and they're bringing over millions and millions of dollars, flying it in directly from Minneapolis-St. Paul into, I don't know if it's the UAE or what, to get to, whether it's Somalia or wherever they're going to get that money laundered and put it inside of some other country. And then it's gone, you'll never see it again. They did a whole story on literally, and there was a retired, I think it was a Minneapolis police detective, talking about how he saw it, he knew it, and they wouldn't do a darn thing about it. Well, now we have this from Fox 9. As we all know, the Feeding Our Future Defendant with Nick Shirley has been taken down. But look at this. I love what Nick Shirley put up there. CBS News said there was no evidence of fraud. The New York Times said the Somali community was being targeted. CNN said there was little evidence. Remember when the CNN reporter went there and sat in her hotel room and made phone calls and just asked, hello, are you open? Are you doing daycare? Yes, I do daycare. Okay, thank you. We found little evidence. And remember what she did do, that nasty CNN reporter got in Nick Shirley's face and was being nasty to him. Well, guess who's been vindicated? Not CNN, fake news. Tim Walz said it was white supremacy to expose fraud. 90 million busted, 15 charged in the Feeding Our Future. Fahima Egeid Mohammed charged Wednesday with wire fraud and conspiracy. Her daycare facility was near George Floyd Square. St. George Floyd Square. Blessed be his name. Where he died in the custody of Minneapolis police from a drug overdose. So the Feeding Our Future and falsely claimed that to serve thousands of meals. And then my favorite thing, too, to come out was the Minnesota fraud suspect who jumped from the building, Muhammad Omar, jumped four stories, I believe it was, from a building and ran. I wonder why he ran. Is it because he's afraid, because these are racists coming after him and he's done nothing wrong? He jumped out of four stories and limped away, scurried away, crab walked away. But he's been caught. He's charged with healthcare fraud. Muhammad Abulkadar Omar, 32, of Roseville, Minnesota, where we used to live. We owned a house on County Road C in Roseville, Minnesota. And Ibrahim Bashir Abdi, 25, of Minneapolis, charged by indictment of conspiracy to commit healthcare fraud, four counts of healthcare fraud in connection with the scheme to submit $3.3 million in fraudulent claims for Minnesota Medicaid. Think of the hundreds of millions, the tens of millions, if not billions of dollars that these SOBs were stealing from us because Tim Walz and the Minnesota Democrat Party was too afraid to stand up to the Somali community. They'd rather let them steal and steal and steal from us. And where is the denaturalization process to take place for anybody who can be denaturalized? Where is the deportation process to take place for anybody who can be deported? And now we have Ohio. Shocking new fraud reports from Ohio may to amount to $1 billion from redstate.com. Ohio spent $1 billion on home health, $1 billion on home health care in 2024. Since the services are performed, the Daily Wire's Luke Rosiak reports, since the services are performed inside of private residences, there's no way to know whether the workers went at all. What they're actually doing in exchange for taxpayer funds, an infinite number of small black boxes inside of a black box. Multiple signs said the service provided and billed to the government was sometimes just companionship and conversation. Isn't that what Joe Biden needed, visiting angels? Visiting angels. It was sometimes just companionship and conversation.
1: You know, I companion you, I be your companion. Hello, Ahmed from Somalia, hello, companion.
0: As people realize the U.S. government will pay them to hang out with their own families, to hang out with your own family, what a great scam. Northeast Columbus has seen its economy replaced by businesses that bill Medicaid. Columbus City with the second largest Somali I am shocked we could have $1 billion of fraud from the Somali, and Columbus is the highest Somali population in the country. Second largest outside of Minneapolis, St. Paul. Remember what Tim Walz said? Never forget this. I played it ad infinitum when he said it because he didn't fully realize what he was saying. He said that they could not help it. They did not know any better, that Somalis didn't know any better. Basically, it's not their fault because they don't know any better because this is how the country's run in Somalia. So then why are we allowing them to come into this country? If all they know is to steal from the government and this is normal, why would we bring them into this country? Obviously, every person from Somalia isn't stealing from us. But that's what Tim Walz said, not me. So, The second largest Somali population of the country in Columbus has become, on the surface, the most unhealthy city on the planet, reports Daily Wire. Well, if the government is going to pay you to do it, one home health care operator told them, people see it as lucrative, so they just jump on it. Get you some free money by hanging out with your relative. We're going to have some fun next when we talk about John Cornyn. You know what John Cornyn is right now? John Cornyn's a plane crash. There is no way he's going to make it. Mark my words, I say that from Texas, where I've lived for 16 years and done a talk show for 16 years and watched this guy and always wanted him to be replaced. And now the moment is happening. And that's why Trump... Well, I'll pause right where I'm at. I'll get into that coming up next. That and... Oh, we've got Preschool for All program. Preschool for All. And what some of these parents are saying about that. All that's coming up next. This is the Jesse Kelly Show. Chris Crockin for Jesse Kelly.
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15: Why does it
0: This is Chris Crockett for Jesse Kelly, Jesse Kelly's show. I'm not going to vote for this one. I'm not going to vote for this one. This would be a low-T Tellerico one. What are you doing, producer Chris? It's not bad. I remember it. I liked it back in the day, but it's just not the one to do. But that's okay. Breaking news. There's so much fun stuff we have. We'll get to Ilhan Omar, a few sound bites we have from her in a second. Breaking news. Debbie Wasserman Schultz, Democrat from Florida, will run in a majority black district after the GOP eliminated her seat under a newly drawn congressional map, stoking tensions with black Democrats, which basically, she's just saying, hey, look, here's the deal. I'm going to be in power no matter what. Even if I'm in a majority black district, I've got that seat. That is my seat. Why? Hi, my name is Debbie Wasserman Schultz, and here we go. I'm going to pull out my white privilege card. Look at this card. I have a big, fat, massive card from somebody that has like I don't even know what the size of stock of paper this is. This is like a size 10 stock or something. It's like a piece of aluminum almost. This is my white privilege card. I'm Debbie Wasserman Schultz. That's my seat right there. Get out of here. How about that? There we go. I put it back in the desk. All right. Let's get to Ilhan Omar. By the way, it's Chris Crockett for Jesse Kelly. Jesse Kelly's show. Jesse's back Monday for Memorial Day show. You can follow me on social media, Twitter, Facebook, Instagram, at Chris Crock Show, at Chris Crock Show, C-H-R-I-S-K-R-O-K. On podcast on YouTube and Rumble at Crock Talk, K-R-O-K-T-A-L-K. Okay, Ilhan Omar on the fraud, the Minnesota fraud we've been talking about.
16: It gives more to the idea that this is just a made-up lie, because you do not investigate someone for 10 years and not come up with anything.
17: So then why do you...
0: Oh, I like, but don't you like how she talks like this? It goes to the made-up lie? You investigate somebody for 10 years, and then you don't find something. Oh, look at this. I found $5 million of fraud. In other words, wait a minute. She's giving backing to the idea that Tim Walz said that Somali people don't know any better. All they know is to steal from the government, and that's why they're doing this. They can't help themselves. She's saying if you investigate anybody long enough, you're gonna find, you know, millions of dollars of fraud. So she, too, apparently thinks that it's normal to just steal from the government.
16: It gives...
0: But how's that winery doing? How's her winery doing? Has anybody tried some of her wine? Grapes of Jihad is my favorite one. The Grapes of Jihad.
16: It gives more to the idea that this is just a made-up lie.
1: Lie?
16: Because you do not investigate someone for 10 years and not come up with anything.
14: So then why do you think it's still being talked about?
16: Because these people are disgusting. They believe in weird, creepy things. Mm-hmm. And that's why they...
0: Believe in things? Believe in huh? These people are disgusting. Who, the people that are stealing $5, $10 million, $30 million? No, the people investigate. Oh, so they should keep the money.
16: Mm-hmm. And that's why they want to believe in this weird
14: and
16: that's all I will say.
14: No, no, definitely. Why do you think, I guess, that you're being targeted then?
16: It's because like they're racist, they're xenophobic. I just happen to be Muslim. Mm-hmm. And you're allowed to continue from there. But,
14: okay. Oh, okay. Understood.
16: Yeah, I mean, they're just disgusting, bigoted people.
0: Is she talking about, producer Christian, is she talking about, was he asking her also about, that's a Fox News guy, I can tell from his voice. Is he asking about the marriage thing to her brother? Yeah. Hmm. Maybe, why don't you just rip off the bandaid and tell that if you saw my brother, you would marry him too, because he is so hot. Just come out with it, babe. Just come out with it. And then we have this one where, this is my favorite. This is Ilhan Omar about Trump and his Don Jr.'s wedding. This is Ilhan Omar giving Trump, President Trump, marital advice. Remember, the woman who all reports seem to indicate that she married her brother, the woman that reportedly married her brother is now giving marital advice to President Trump.
17: I mean, I would think any parent would want to be there for their child's important day, and getting married is a pretty important day.
14: Okay. Even if there's a lot of other stuff going on, like a war and things like that. I mean,
17: well, he finds time to golf when there are important things that are happening, or walk around talking about the ballroom. So he certainly, if he really cared about his son and cared about being a family man, he would try to make time to go to his son's wedding.
14: Okay, thank you.
0: I mean, if he was golfing, now here's where she would have a point. If Trump is golfing during Don Jr.'s wedding, she would have a point. When's the wedding, producer Chris? Is it tomorrow? You weren't invited? Why weren't you invited? I was invited. Anyway, let's just say the wedding is tomorrow. I'll assume. All right, the wedding is tomorrow, and Trump's playing golf tomorrow. That's not a good look. Otherwise, we're fine. This is the Jesse Kelly Show.
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18: An hours-long standoff in Sumter County ended with a man being shot and killed by deputies. The Sumter County Sheriff says the man was armed with a knife and barricaded himself in a bedroom for several hours, then charged at SWAT officers with the knife. The sheriff says they were forced to shoot. FDLE is investigating. People are getting out of town for the long holiday weekend. AAA projects a Memorial Day holiday record. 45 million Americans will travel at least 50 miles from home, nearly 40 million of them driving, 3.66 million flying, with the rest using alternatives.
19: The trains are full, the buses are full, even the cruise ships are full. The kickoff to summer looks pretty strong.
18: But travel editor Peter Greenberg notes a lot of the bookings were made before the war with Iran led to fares skyrocketing. The Tampa Bay Rays stadium deal may be in trouble. A city council member pledged to oppose it in a future final vote, which could block city funding for the $2.3 billion facility. With Florida's News, I'm Denise Ryan.
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25: If you're going through St. Pete, be aware that southbound 275 at 54th Avenue North, the off-ramp and on-ramp shut down with construction. Plan to use Gandy or 38th Avenue North as your alternate ramps. Also going to see no major problems on I-4 or I-75 at the moment. Traffic up to speed on Dale Mabry between the MacDill Air Force Base and the Pasco County line. No issues to report on US 19, the Courtney Campbell Causeway, or the Gandy Bridge. 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
26: A nice mix of sun and clouds on this Friday. Feeling the heat with feels like temperatures in the low to mid 90s for much of the area. A spotty to stray shower in some spots. We'll still be seeing a few showers developing through the afternoon and evening hours. Not as great in coverage, about a 40% chance for our Friday evening. Make sure you grab an umbrella if you have any late night plans, as we could potentially see some lingering showers. But overall, we should be mostly dry. Tomorrow, hot with afternoon highs in the lower 90s and a 60% chance of some scattered showers and storms. I'm Max Defender 8 meteorologist Zuleika Soler.
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0: This is a good song. You're right. You know what else? Producer Chris says it's a good song. It's too long. But you know what else? Golden Earring, Radar Love is just an incredible song. Absolutely. So is, is it called Frankenstein? Edgar Winter Group. It's Frankenstein, right? Frankenstein. The drum solo. Rob Zombie, dude, I'm talking about the Rob Zombie remade it, you're saying? It's Edgar Winograd Group, and the drum goes. It's a great drum solo and a great song. All right, you know what else is a long song? Inagata De Vida, but we'll move on. Chris Crockett for Jesse Kelly on The Jesse Kelly Show. Jesse's back Monday for his Memorial Day show you don't want to miss. John Cornyn rejecting Texas GOP call to pull negative ads. This from Ken Paxton, because he knows it's over. At least Ken Paxton knows it's over, and so does Trump. That's why he endorsed Paxton for Senate. John Cornyn refusing calls from Texas GOP chairman Abraham George to end negative advertising in the Republican Senate runoff. As chairman of GOP, I'm calling on both Senate candidates to stop negative advertising. I mean, the election is, right now it's early voting, the election's coming up in a handful of days, so, I mean, I guess, I don't know. But Cornyn says we're gonna continue to tell the truth about Paxton. He's escaped accountability for too long. I love this. This milquetoast turd, John Cornyn, he says, Ken Paxton's escaped accountability for too long. Judgment Day is coming. Ooh, John Cornyn, you scare me. Ooh, I'm shaking. Meantime, Paxton makes his final pitch in Texas. Cornyn's campaign and groups supporting him were outspending. Listen to this from the Associated Press, of all places. Cornyn's campaign and groups were supporting him, however, were outspending the pro-Paxton groups 3-1. 3-1. If Paxton's the nominee, which he will be, that will be litigated in a general election against Tallarico, low-T Tallarico, as it's known, as he's known, where voters will be less willing to overlook and dealing with scandals, says Cornyn. But through this week, Cornyn's campaign and group supporting it have spent roughly nearly $90 million in advertising. Cornyn's campaign, 90, and group supporting him, $90 million. Paxton's, 10.5. Literally 9 times the ad spending, and he still can't beat, he's not going to beat Paxton. He literally only beat Paxton by like a point, point and a half, and he was outspent, again, like 6-1, 10-1, something, some obscene amount of number. So the people of the state of Texas know what they want, and it's not John Cornyn. Period. It just is what it is. Look at this. Multnomah County, which is Portland, Oregon, preschool for all programs sees record demand. Preschool for All, funded by an income tax on people making over $125,000. Can you imagine paying an income tax for somebody to have to watch somebody else's kid? Could you imagine? And $125,000, you're not rolling in dough for a single person. I mean, it's nice, but you're not rolling in dough. $125,000, and now you're getting taxed to pay for somebody's free child care. If you're a couple, a married, you know, married couple of two, whatever, making over $200,000, you're paying for somebody else's child care. Why? Because you make $200,000 as a couple or more. But the biggest thing about this is this statement from this one woman here who's using it. Her family was spending more than $3,000 a month for child care, something that, quote, wasn't sustainable. Well, it's sustainable now if you tax us and make us pay for it, isn't it? She says it was such a blessing to hear that we were going to get this because we don't have any family here. It's literally just me and my husband. Well, ma'am, I was talking to producer Chris. I mean, he's got a little girl. He and his wife, they got a nice, a little beautiful little girl there, 2-3 years old. I remember those days. And we have 2 children. And being a radio guy, my wife being a radio wife, we, to get to where I'm at in this point in my career, we lived in Jefferson City, Missouri, Madison, Wisconsin, Minneapolis, St. Paul, Atlanta, Georgia. We lived in Iowa at a job out of college, and Middle Georgia, and then Dallas, Fort Worth. So we know what it's like to never have family around you to help raise the children and to be with, and it hurts. But nobody ever paid for my child care because you know who raised the kid? This is going to shock you. Who raised my 2 children, as it were? We did. Oh, my gosh. We had a kid. We had 2 kids. And we chose to raise them ourselves. How did you do it? Well, I mean, I remember when we had the boy child, the first one. She worked in the evening. She did like waitressing and such. And I did a radio shift in Madison, Wisconsin. And so we worked different shifts. But you know who raised the kid, who watched the kid, who took care of the kid? We did. We did. What a foreign concept. If 36 grand is too much for you to pay a year, how about one of you guys choose to stay at home? Or how about you guys get jobs that can work around your schedules? How about you put your kid first? Why am I going to pay for your kid's child care? Why don't you raise your child? How about that? How about when the school districts are like, we have a problem. What? Pre-K. We need universal pre-K. We need children to be able to read. They don't know their spelling, their letters. Wait, hold on. No, $36,000 a year, three grand a month. Yeah, 33 grand a month, Producer Chris. Yeah, three grand. Well, go ahead. What, Producer Chris? What are you going to say? He says, Yeah, that's exactly my point. You're making so much money that you're paying $3,000 a month for child care, and you're unwilling to lower your spending to live below your means, not at your means, or go even lower than that, so that you can raise your own freaking child. And yes, if you can afford to pay $3,000 a month, now you're having us pay for it with a tax? Shame on you. Shame on you for not raising your own child, especially as a married couple. Shame on you for not figuring out a way to raise your own child. And shame on you for having the sick audacity.

0: Holy gosh. They're trying to pull this crap in Dallas County where I'm at. They want a child care tax. Same crap. And they got these leftist, or as Jesse would say, you know, communist so-called churches are advocating for this crap. You know, the same woke churches that come out and advocate for, quote, equity and racial justice, all the communist, Marxist, leftist stuff. And they're all, oh, we need child care. Get out of here. I'll tell you what, if you need help with child care, why don't you join a church, a synagogue, or some place of worship, and why don't you see who's in that community to help you? Why am I paying for your crap? All right, coming up next. Hair-pulling brawl erupts at kindergarten graduation ceremony. Target surprising results after making people smile on the job. Oh, what else do I have? Oh, this is a great one. Bribery or campaigning? Pastries, felony charge over pastries, Royals, Fort Worth suburb, and then UFOs at the Pentagon. All that next. This is Chris Kroc on the Jesse Kelly Show.
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0: Yes. 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This is wrong on so many levels. Hair-pulling brawl erupts at kindergarten graduation. Hair-pulling brawl erupts at kindergarten graduation ceremony after mom, 28, was accused of hogging seats. I mean, who has a kindergarten graduation? What in God's name is wrong with these people? What are you doing? Why would you have a you graduated kindergarten? Dude. In kindergarten, kindergarten for me was like 1978, 1979. Maybe it was 80, I don't know. There was no graduation. I just finished up the semester, the year, and went back to school the next year. What is this crap? Well, Chris, you know, it's troubling times, and things are different this time, and people can barely graduate kindergarten. Dude, when I was in kindergarten, I was eating paste. I remember what it tasted like. That's what I did in kindergarten. And you're giving somebody a graduation ceremony that eats paste. Or was it just me that ate the paste, Producer Chris? Probably just me. That's why I'm a talk show host. I eat paste. Hi, my name's Chris Crock. I eat paste. You know, I still buy the paste and eat it. I'm just kidding. Okay, let's move on. Wild brawl broke out at an Ohio kindergarten graduation after a woman was accused of taking up too many seats. How many people are coming to a kindergarten graduation? A seat hog at a kindergarten graduation? This is criminal, just what she's doing right here. Taking up too many seats, blocking other parents' views on her children's big day. What do you mean big day? The kid's eating paste. At the Queen of Apostles School. I don't know. We got one. I don't know if these are apostles, you know, having brawls over chairs at a kindergarten thing. The fight started when a separate family grabbed their own chairs and began creating their own seating space in Toledo. Holy Toledo. Anyways, just get out of here, you losers. All right, next. Target sees surprising results after implementing bizarre employee rules and drastic in-store changes as boss warns, our work is just beginning. The company forced staff to smile more. I remember people talking about this when it first came out. And they were like thinking it was stupid or angry. One of the things in my regular life, like just living my life and going to the store or going to do this and going to that, one of the blessings God gave me is I like to smile at people. I like to look at people and smile at them. I like to feel a sense of connection with people. And so I think there's nothing wrong with saying, hey guys, if you work at Target, we want you to smile more. Obviously you shouldn't do a fake smile, but I think saying we want you to smile. And for those who, I would also say for those who struggle with smiling, do something and make something happen with your friends at work, your colleagues that makes you want to smile. It's okay to crack appropriate jokes. It's okay to have fun. You need to have fun, and these be reflected when you're at your job so that people see you having fun and want to stay at the store. I think there's nothing wrong with that. Producer Chris, are you going to tell me there's something wrong with that, saying they should smile? Not yet. By the way, where's the webcam I demanded? Whenever I'm filling in for Jesse, I make you have a webcam pointed at your face so I can see your face and see you smiling. Where's that webcam? I don't see you right now. There would be no smiles. I saw you with a middle finger sticking up. Was you sending a message, or was that your low IQ or your low sperm count? I don't know. Hello! Fed up parents. Fed up parents in affluent town take matters into their own hands as they hit out at school's LGBTQ plan. These losers on a school board in K-8 had a gender and inclusivity identity policy restrooms, locker rooms, and all this stuff with this crazy leftist stuff. The parents are rising up and throwing them out. That's okay. I wanted to get to this one here. Hold on. This is a suburb of Fort Worth, Texas. Dallas-Fort Worth, where I'm at. Bribery or campaigning. Federal felony charge over Pastry Royals, Fort Worth suburb. Westworth Village City Council member is charged with felony bribery for handing out pastries to potential voters on Election Day. According to the arrest affidavit, yes, she was buying boxes of donuts and leaving them, but she wasn't handing them saying, vote for me and I'll give you donuts. The mayor says she received information from a citizen that this woman left a box of pastries from the Black Rooster Bakery by former city council member blankety blank with campaign materials on the doorstep. So you get a box of donuts on your doorstep, and it's got a campaign letter. What am I going to do? I'm going to throw away the campaigns. I'm not going to vote for you unless everybody's going to vote for you. And I'm going to eat the donuts, or maybe I won't, because I'm like, what is this? I'm not going to die eating somebody's donuts they put in there. There's a razor blade in there. By the way, the razor blade candy thing never happened in Halloween. It's a whole falsity. A poli-sci prof at SMU says the quid pro quo is broken because she had no way of knowing if the people that got the donuts voted. So does another lawyer, but it's a felony prosecution. It's hard for me to want to support prosecuting somebody. You shouldn't do it. Somebody, experts in here are saying that it's the local stuff are the most corrupt because it's more gray area and it's easier to get away with. You shouldn't do it, but I don't think you should be prosecuting somebody for it. What about you, producer Chris? Do you agree with me on that? Yeah, I mean it's I wouldn't do it. I think it's dumb, but no, put you in jail. Yeah, scummy but not illegal. Put you in jail for buying somebody a box of donuts and leaving some campaign literature. Yes, scummy is exactly right. Pentagon releases more UFO files. Speechless after these observations, says CBS News. Can I tell you something? I don't believe any of this. There's nothing to talk about from my perspective. There's nothing. I don't believe any of it. And if there is, it doesn't change my Christian faith anyways, so I really don't care. Now, if it's really, really happening, of course I'd care, but I don't believe any of this is happening. Stephen Colbert, once again, is gone. I saw a picture of him with his wife in some regular photo, and he looks nasty. He looks really old. They do something to him to make him look better on there, but he's done. He has fried himself, refusing to submit to and lower his staff and do all these things. Well, there you go, like a good leftist, you're gone. Bye-bye. Bye-bye. Trump's got a lot of funny memes about it online. This is Chris Crockett for Jesse Kelly. Jesse's back money for his Memorial Day show. Hasta la pasta, y'all.
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7: Sumter County Sheriff's deputies shot and killed an armed suspect this morning in a neighborhood between Wildwood and Inverness. Deputies responded to a call around 1:30 a.m. to reports of a man with a knife. Deputies evacuated the man's girlfriend and child from the residence, and a standoff then ensued.
8: Negotiators began to communicate with the subject, and after several hours, communication began to break down. The subject then made threatening statements and charged a SWAT team armed with a knife.
7: Deputies then shot the man, killing him. Sheriff Breeden says the investigation has been turned over to the Florida Department of Law Enforcement. Rideshare users, beware. A Boca Raton man caught a driver in a scam attempt. Burt Gore says his daughters were falsely blamed for damages inside a Lyft driver's car, and the app tried to charge him a $75 cleanup fee.
9: I looked at the pictures, and my daughter, who's standing over my shoulder, she's like, "Dad," she goes, this is not us. This is AI.
7: He tells CBS 12 News the photo showed French fries and drinks spilled all over the back seat, but a close check at the bottom right shows a Google Gemini AI watermark. Lyft admitted it was a fake photo and reversed the charge while removing the driver from its platform. The green light given for Florida's newly extended red snapper fishing season is now red. A federal judge blocked the expanded Atlantic season, shutting down federal waters past 3 miles. But here's the good news. Florida state waters are open. Earlier this month, Governor DeSantis announced a 39-day recreational season through an exempted fishing permit pilot program. The season was set to begin this weekend and continue through June before reopening during 3 October weekends. The Jacksonville Sheriff's Office arrested 25 people for sex work and human trafficking. Undercover officers set up in beach area hotels and communicated with suspects online before making arrests. The JSO said it will continue working with agencies across the state to help eliminate human trafficking. Need plans for the holiday weekend? It's a great weekend to get outdoors. Admission is free tomorrow through Monday at most Florida state parks. With Florida's News, I'm Denise Ryan.
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12: Checking in at the moment with a good drive on 275 throughout Tampa and St. Pete with no collisions to affect you when you're driving. However, southbound 275 at 54th Avenue North got the off-ramp and on-ramp shut down with construction, so plan to use other exits like Gandy or 38th Avenue North. No issues to report on I-4 as well as I-75. Summit and Veterans Expressways are checking in clear. Dale Mabry also accident-free throughout Hillsboro. 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
13: A nice mix of sun and clouds on this Friday, feeling the heat with feels like temperatures in the low to mid 90s for much of the area. A spotty to stray shower in some spots. We'll still be seeing a few showers developing through the afternoon and evening hours. Not as great in coverage, about a 40% chance for our Friday evening. Make sure you grab an umbrella if you have any late night plans, as we could potentially see some lingering showers. But overall, we should be mostly dry tomorrow. Hot with afternoon highs in the lower 90s and a 60% chance of some scattered showers and storms. I'm Max Defender, 8 meteorologist Zuleika Soler.
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15: A big New York welcome. I'm Carmen Roberts, Fox News. President Trump hits the road and gets a roaring reception. Those chants erupting today in Suffern, New York, just north of New York City, where President Trump blasted policies in Democratic-led states, arguing they're driving businesses away.
16: They have jobs and they have money and they're leaving, and nobody's stopping them from leaving.
15: Now, President Trump had gracious words for Tulsi Gabbard today, who is resigning next month as director of national intelligence to support her husband, who is fighting a rare form of bone cancer.
16: Her tenure as DNI has been marked by declassifying millions of pages of government files on the assassinations of President Kennedy and his brother, former Attorney General Robert Kennedy. She also released files she says shows Obama administration officials politicized intelligence about Russian election interference.
15: Fox's Jared Halperin at the White House. The president's posting online that Gabbard will be missed. A fire and explosion at a shipyard in New York City's Staten Island injures at least 30 people, three seriously. The New York Fire Department says someone reported two workers trapped in a space at the dock, and responding firefighters found a fire burning in the basement of a structure. Crews were still fighting that fire almost an hour later when that major explosion happened. New Federal Reserve Chairman Kevin Warsh says he plans to lead with energy and purpose.
17: My goal now is to create an environment in which the best people can do their life's best work, and to face every challenge in the spirit of common purpose and devotion to the national interest.
15: Speaking at the White House swearing-in ceremony, where President Trump said he urged Warsh to be independent, despite calling for former chair Jerome Powell to cut rates and listen to him. 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
18: This is Lee Habib, and this is Our American Stories, the show where America is the star and the American people. Coming to you from Where the West Begins in Fort Worth, Texas. And all show long, we're celebrating Memorial Day. The nation's most prominent military burial ground, Arlington National Cemetery, has an unexpected beginning. Here to tell the story is Elliot Drago from the Jack Miller Center. Let's take a listen.
19: A long-dead Civil War soldier made news recently when an urn containing his ashes was discovered sitting on a shelf in a Cincinnati cemetery. This man, Isaac C. Hart, enlisted in New Bedford, Massachusetts as a private in 1861 and served in the infantry until 1864, when he was promoted to captain of the 2nd United States Colored Cavalry. As a white officer leading black soldiers, Hart knew he might face torture from the Confederates if captured. His men could face worse. The Confederates had promised to execute on the spot or sell into slavery any captured black soldier. Luckily, the 2nd suffered light casualties. Hart himself survived the war and afterward moved to Cincinnati, where he died in 1913. For the past 110 years, his ashes went unclaimed until his great-great-niece received a phone call. Captain Hart's remains had been rediscovered. And so, on April 27th, 2023, Isaac C. Hart was buried with full military honors at Arlington National Cemetery for his service to the country in the Civil War. Overlooking Washington, D.C., Arlington National Cemetery today serves as the final resting place for approximately 400,000 Americans. What many may not realize, however, is that the history of Arlington National Cemetery stretches back to the founding of the United States. Originally known as Arlington House, the land that became the nation's cemetery was once owned by George Washington's stepson, John Park Custis. Custis envisioned Arlington House as a memorial to the nation's first president, complete with Washington memorabilia and family heirlooms. Reflecting the tension of freedom and slavery in the early Republic, enslaved black Americans built Arlington House and toiled on the grounds for decades, as Custis desired that the property also function as a working plantation. By 1857, 196 enslaved black Americans lived and worked at Arlington House. Americans might be surprised to learn who inherited Arlington House that year. Mary Anna Randolph Custis, the wife of none other than Robert E. Lee. After Virginia seceded from the Union in May 1861, Lee and his family abandoned the house, allowing Union soldiers to capture the property and surround it with military forts designed to protect Washington, D.C. An astonishing one-third of Civil War battles were fought within 100 miles of the Capitol. As casualties began to mount, local cemeteries filled to capacity. Enter Union Quartermaster General Montgomery C. Meigs. Meigs, who served under Robert E. Lee prior to the Civil War and once considered him a friend, viewed Lee's defection to the Confederacy as unforgivable. When presented with the opportunity to pay Lee back for his treachery, Meigs successfully lobbied for Arlington to become a national cemetery, a move designed to prevent Lee from ever returning at war's end. On May 11, 1864, Private William Chrisman became the first soldier buried at Arlington. A month later, the Union Army set aside 200 acres of the property as a military cemetery. By 1865, almost 16,000 soldiers would be buried at Arlington, with Meigs ordering that a tomb for over 2,000 unknown soldiers be placed in the estate's acclaimed Rose Garden. Between the burial of William Chrisman in 1864 and Isaac C. Hart, thousands of Americans, ordinary in their lives but extraordinary in their deeds, have been laid to rest at Arlington National Cemetery. There's an old saying that children cannot serve parents beyond the grave. That said, we can and must honor the previous generations in ways that help us better appreciate the sacrifices they made to preserve our freedom. We must study and recognize not only their lives and what they fought for, but the larger, complicated contexts of their world and ours. The depths of each person's life, including their hopes, dreams, and actions, can and will inspire us if we take the time to consider what unites us as human beings and Americans. Arlington National Cemetery deserves our attention because the thousands of ordinary Americans interred there are like us, yet have accomplished great and extraordinary things. How can we repay this debt and emulate these men and women? In part, by bringing our founding ideals of life, liberty, and the pursuit of happiness into fruition through the hard work of understanding our history. This is the type of civic education we pursue and celebrate at the Jack Miller Center. Arlington's motto, Honor, Remember, Explore, reminds Americans that the conflict to preserve a nation conceived in liberty and dedicated to the proposition that all men are created equal required courage, confidence, and a tremendous amount of work. We honor those who died for our country by remembering their sacrifices and exploring ways in which we too can perform the difficult yet life-affirming work that brings us ever closer to realizing our nation's founding ideals.
18: 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And a special thanks to Elliot Drago from the Jack Miller Center. 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And by the way, those three words, honor, remember, explore. You could say in some ways those are the three words of our American stories. And my goodness, by 1865, 16,000 Civil War soldiers were buried in Arlington. One-third of Civil War battles having been fought 100 miles within D.C. And by the way, that line, children can't serve parents beyond their grave. Well, that just strikes, well, close to home. It's the young who die in war and the parents who bury them. And that is the biggest reason why we must remember and honor those who paid the ultimate price in the service of our country. The story of Arlington National Cemetery here on Our American Story. 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
18: And we continue with Our American Stories. Up next, the story of America's worst naval disaster. It took a movie about a shark terrorizing a small New England town in the summer of 1975 for millions of Americans to discover the story of the sinking of the USS Indianapolis. It was the night scene in Jaws in the cabin of the Orca, as the intrepid shark hunters used some much-needed downtime to drink some booze and swap some fish stories. It's a scene anyone not living under a rock for the past half century has seen, and it's worth sharing before telling the rest of the story of that fateful day back in late July of 1945. In the cabin sharing those fish stories was the town cop played by Roy Scheider, the New Age shark hunter played by Richard Dreyfuss, and the old-school sea captain named Quint, played by Robert Shaw. The scene begins with some laughs, but when Quint tells the guys he'd been a crew member of the USS Indianapolis, everything turns somber. He proceeded to tell the boys one of the most brutal fish stories of all time. Here's Robert Shaw.
27: 1,100 men went into the water. Vessel went down in 12 minutes. Didn't see the first shark for about half an hour. Tiger, 13-footer. Very first light, Chief. Sharks come cruising. So we formed ourselves into tight groups. And the idea was, shark comes the nearest man, that man, he start pounding and hollering and screaming. Sometimes the shark go away. Sometimes he wouldn't go away. Sometimes that shark, he looks right into you. Right into your eyes. You know the thing about a shark? He's got lifeless eyes, black eyes, like a doll's eyes.
18: I was a teenager when I saw that scene, and I was not unfamiliar with the costs of war. My mother's only brother volunteered to join the army in 1944. He never came home. He's buried in a gravesite in Saint-Laurent, France. The next day, I went to my local library and started reading up. Remarkably, the scene was accurate in almost all aspects. It turns out the U.S. Indianapolis was no stranger to adversity. The ship, commissioned in 1930, was struck by a kamikaze attack during the Battle of Okinawa. The ship was sent back to California for an overhaul and was soon at sea again, this time on a top-secret mission transporting critical components of the atomic bomb to Tinian Island, 1,500 miles from Japan. The uranium on the ship was nearly half of the total U.S. supply. The crew was unaware of the nature of the cargo or its intended use, but the commanding officers knew something urgent was happening. They were under direct orders from President Truman that the ship was not to be diverted from its mission for any reason. What was on that ship? Well, a week later, the world would know the answer. The Enola Gay dropped an atomic bomb on a city that was until then pretty much unknown, Hiroshima. After completing its mission, the Indianapolis headed back to sea. Shortly after midnight on July 30th, halfway between Guam and Leyte Gulf, a Japanese sub blasted the unescorted Indianapolis, sparking an explosion that split the ship and caused it to sink in 12 minutes, with 300 men trapped inside. The 900 crew members not trapped in the wreckage found themselves in the water. One of those men, a real-life Quint, was Corporal Edgar Harrell, a 20-year-old Marine. He and the surviving seamen were left out in the Pacific in the sweltering summer heat with nothing but a small capon life jacket to keep them afloat. Here is Harrell at Stanley Heights Baptist Church not long after he wrote his memoir, Out of the Depths, talking about that first day lost at sea.
3: The next morning, the first day, we had company. When I say we had company, at any given time, you could see a big fin cutting around and around. There were about 80 of us, and you can imagine the fright from that. We had trouble staying together, so we said, hook your jacket on to the next person, just form a circle and try to keep everyone in. And when we'd go up on a swell, then you'd kind of drift together. But it isn't long till someone begins to hallucinate. Maybe he's been injured, and he can see in his mind, he can see an oasis out there. I had one to swim up to me. Hey, Marine, see that island over there? I just came from there. Captain Parks, Lieutenant Stauffer is over there. They're having a picnic. I want you to come over there. Come and join them. I knew better, but nearly convincing. And then I just see him swim away then to his imagination and hear a blood-curdling scream and see that Kapok go under. And then momentarily, a Kapok would bring the body back to the surface. But you dared not to go and to check who your buddy is because you could see all kinds of fins coming to the blood and you steered clear completely. But sometime later, maybe you took the dog tag off of that, whomever that was, and in checking him, you find out the bottom torso is gone or he's disemboweled.
18: Harrell then told the story about the second day lost at sea and about his Marine buddy Spooner.
3: Spooner said to me, he said, Harrell, we don't know who word got off the ship. No one's looking for us. And Spooner said, I can't take this anymore. He said, I'm going to commit suicide. Spooner, you're not. How are you going to do it? He said, I'm going to swim down so far I'll drown before I come back up. I said, Spooner, there's only two Marines in this group, and there's going to be two Marines when help comes, and help will come.
18: By day three, only 17 of the original 80 men in Harrell's group remained alive. Here is Harrell about that third day. Things were looking grim.
3: About 1 o'clock there that third day, we heard voices. Now, may I say from experience, There's times when you can hear something that's not there. There's times when you can see something out there that's not there. Believe me. Third day at noon, 17 of us. And we are praying. Everyone that would pray audibly would pray. Some of us knew to whom we were praying. I remember this one sailor, God, if you're out there, I don't want to die. I've got a son back home I've never seen. We were desperate.
18: The next day, day four, while on a routine patrol in his PV-1 Ventura, Lieutenant Chuck Gwynn spotted Harold and his fellow seamen and Marines floating adrift in the Pacific and immediately dropped a life raft and radio transmitter. Soon, all air and surface rescue units were dispatched to the scene. Of the 1,196 crew members on board the Indianapolis, only 316 survived. News of the tragedy wasn't released until August 15th, VJ Day. Questions remain about why the rescue took so long. Some argued that no distress signal was sent. Others argued that it was fear that the messages were originated by the Japanese in an attempt to ambush rescue ships. Others still, that communications lagged because of the top secret status of the ship's mission. The answer is still unclear. One thing is certain. The sinking of the Indianapolis was not just the worst naval disaster in American history. It was the worst mass shark attack in world history. And that's no fishtail. Farrell's autobiography can be found in IndieSurvivor.com. On the website is a piece of scripture from Psalms he thought was worth sharing and is worth ending this story with. Out of the depths have I cried unto thee, O Lord. Lord, hear my voice. Let thine ears be attentive to the voice of my supplication. Harold died on May 8, 2021, in Murray, Kentucky, at the age of 96. He was the last surviving Marine from the USS Indianapolis. Corporal Edgar Harold's story, the crew members of the Indianapolis' story, and the story of so many seamen lost at sea and in battle, here on Our American Stories.

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5: Broward County is stepping up legal action against Spirit Airlines as unpaid airport fees continue to climb following the carrier's shutdown. The county attorneys say Spirit already owes about $3 million to Fort Lauderdale-Hollywood International Airport and warned that number could grow to as much as $6 million in the coming weeks. The National Weather Service has issued a high rip current risk this weekend for Florida beaches. Giovanni Vidal with Miami Beach Ocean Rescue says you should have a buddy system in place for kids.
6: We do get kids missing because the mom thought the dad was watching, the dad thought the uncle was watching. When you have kids in a big group, adults should always be with them.
5: If you get caught in a powerful rip current, lifeguards say do not panic or swim against it. Instead, remain calm and swim parallel to the shoreline until you escape the pole. SeaWorld Orlando is opening the much-anticipated Expedition Odyssey Fire and Ice this weekend. The Arctic-themed attraction features a combination of virtual simulation and reality. 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
11: Going through St. Pete, you're going to see on southbound 275 at 54th Avenue North. Off-ramp and on-ramp both closed for construction. Plan to detour using exits like Gandy Boulevard, 38th Avenue North, and 22nd Avenue North. Going through downtown Tampa, you're going to see the ramp to go from Ashley Drive to Tampa Street closed off for an ongoing construction project. And in Hillsborough County, Broadway Avenue affected with road work by the 301 overpass. Steve Foster, News Radio WFLA.
12: Conditions should be more quiet throughout the overnight hours under partly cloudy skies. Our temperatures falling into the lower 80s and upper 70s. As we head into our Saturday morning, it's going to be a hot and humid Memorial Day weekend with afternoon highs in the low 90s, but feeling closer to the triple digits for much of the area Saturday, Sunday, and Monday. And we'll have afternoon and evening scattered storms, about a 50 to 60% coverage through Memorial Day. I'm Max Defender 8 meteorologist Zuleika Soler.
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0: And we return to Our American Stories. And up next, a story from Carl Merlantis. Carl is the author of the award-winning books Matterhorn and What It's Like to Go to War, books that took him 30 years of reckoning and soul-searching to write after his service in Vietnam. While in Vietnam, Carl and his Marines were engaged against the North Vietnamese Army, often called the NVA. And in so doing, Carl earned many medals, including the second highest award for valor our country bestows. That would be the Navy Cross. But Carl often asked himself a question. Why did he receive the awards when others, who hadn't been awarded, had done so much more? Here's Carl with the story.
14: The NVA had dug in on a couple of hills on Mutter's Ridge, and at that time, I had been promoted to the company executive officer. We were on the assault, and I couldn't stand to not be with my platoon because I just given them up to take the new job and the new brand new platoon commander. We'd only been in one firefight, so I joined the platoon just to help out. And there was a kid that was clearly, you know, panicked. And if you don't seat the magazine of your M16 correctly, it won't work. And his hands were trembling, and he was on the ground, and there was a machine gun nest above us. And, you know, and I hit the ground next to him, and he was just shaking with fear. Yeah, I knew him, good kid. And I could see right away that he hadn't seated his magazine. That was what he was, because he thought his weapon had failed him. And so I took the rifle from him and I seated the magazine correctly and I handed it back to him and I said, "Don't go up there. Don't go up above." We were in a little sort of definitely a little sort of a very shallow dip in the ground, so the bullets were flying over our head, and so we were safe where we were. I said, "Don't go up there," because they had cut the jungle away from the ground up about to knee height. Everything else was hidden by all the foliage, but if you put your eye on the ground, it was absolutely clear all the way up to the machine guns. And it's a classic tactic. They'll shoot your legs. And then when your legs go, your body goes down into that same kill zone, and then they take you out, hit your body. And he nodded his head and said, "Yeah, I know." So I said, "Okay." And I took off because I had other things that I had to do. I was trying to keep this assault organized. And he took off running straight up the hill toward the machine gun. And to this day, I don't know why he did that. And my guess is that he felt embarrassed or something, because he had sort of gotten down on the ground and gotten scared. And he was going to, you know, not be scared anymore. And I get tearful because he charged that machine gun. Well, he went down. I heard him say, "I'm hit." And I couldn't see him, but I could hear him up there and the bullets going over. And I came running back, and the platoon sergeant heard him cry out too. And he came out the other way, and I said, "You know, it's," I won't use his name. And it was like, now what are we going to do? Because he's up there, he's alive, because I heard him cry out, "He's hit." And so I remember thinking, I mean, this is really weird. I wanted a medal. And I remember going like, you know, if I'm not in charge of the platoon. I was sort of just supernumerary because I just left the company headquarters. I mean, headquarters, I mean, it's stupid. They were just, you know, 100 yards away from me. But I remember thinking, I made a joke with a guy named Ring. He was then a staff sergeant. And I said, "If I go up and get him," I said, you "write me up for a medal." And, you know, ha ha. And he looked at me and he said, "Yeah, I'll write you up for a medal. It'll be posthumous." You know, that banter went right back and forth. But I wanted to go get the kid because, you know, he was in my platoon. And I knew he was in trouble. And at the same time, it was like, you know, grab a little glory here. It's hard to imagine, but, you know, you're 22, 23 years old. And that's in your psyche, I think. I went up there with mixed motives. And in order to reach him, I had to keep the heads of the machine gunners down so they couldn't be firing at me and actually aiming. And so I was firing my M16 at the machine guns. It was one machine gun in a bunker up above us. And crawling up this really steep hill, very steep, and shooting up at the machine gun. And I found the kid, and I remember trying to drag him down the hill, but I couldn't move him. He was a big kid. And so I wrapped myself around him and turned ourselves sideways and so I could roll with him. And so with rifle between us and me grabbing him and rolling, I rolled all the way back down, got him down there, and Doc Yankee was there. He was a Navy corpsman, and started working on him right away. And then he stopped. And I never forget this because it's so, these Navy corpsmen are just incredible people. He was sucking vomit out of this kid's mouth and blood and spitting it to try and keep him alive. And I'm just sitting there, you know, watching this. I mean, and all this is happening in maybe a few minutes. And he stopped and he looked up at me and he held his head and pointed to his head, and there was a bullet hole in it. And he said, "I can't save him." And he dropped him and took off because he had other wounded people screaming for help. And I started thinking, if he was alive and talking, and there was a bullet in his head, how could he be alive and talking? And it suddenly hit me, it's like, my God, maybe I put the bullet in his head. That's a horrible feeling. And it wouldn't have felt so bad if my motives had been pure, but my motives weren't pure. And so although I was brave for mixed motives. I wanted to go save him, but at the same time, I did kind of want to get a medal. I wanted it, you know. Well, be careful what you wish for. And to this day, I don't know if I killed him or the NVA killed him, because the bodies got stacked up in stacks on the hill, and unfortunately a mortar round hit all the bodies, and it was just carnage. All these guys that, you know, just hours before had been alive and friends of yours, and you haven't seen anything, you don't know what carnage means until you see a mortar round hit a bunch of bodies. How did I get on? Okay, so anyway, we went through several days of being assaulted by this larger NVA unit that we had just managed to insert ourselves into a regiment that had been on the move down Mutter's Ridge. So they sort of sealed us off because we were right smack in their path, all their resupply and everything. And that's why we got surrounded. And I can remember we counted out the bullets because it was monsoon. We couldn't get resupplied. And we had 7 bullets left each. We redistributed all of our ammunition so that everybody had 7 bullets. And we knew that the next assault would be all over. It was really as close as I've come to, you know, mortality. And we managed to get out of it because the clouds cleared just enough to bring in ammunition and reinforcements after several days of really hard fighting. We had been kicked off of one hill. And we had a colonel that was, you know, and he said, "Well, you got to take back that hill you were kicked off of. You got to get your pride back." And I was like, "I don't want to get my pride back. I mean, we're exhausted, and we've lost a whole bunch of our friends." And, you know, anyway, an order is an order. And so we had to go into the assault the next morning.
0: And you've been listening to Carl Merlantis tell the story of what happened on a hill decades ago. More of Carl's story here on Our American Stories.
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6: And we're back with Our American Stories and Carl Merlantis' story. When we last left off, Carl had just rushed into enemy fire to try to save a fallen Marine. He received a medal for that, but he didn't feel good about it. It felt as if he'd planned to receive the medal. He had, in the end, as he said, mixed motives. The fighting wasn't over, though, and Carl and his Marines were about to go into an assault against a Vietnamese bunker complex. Let's continue with the story.
7: We'd been mortared for days. So this larger NB unit had mortar positions, and you can't keep mortars supplied with ammunition unless there's a lot of people packing mortars. So it was a pretty big unit. We went through the jungle, got on the edge of the jungle where it had been cleared away by napalm. And we're all lined up, ready to go, and the word comes to kick off, and you don't charge, you don't run, you're laden with ammunition, and if you try to run up a hill, you're exhausted and you won't make it. You walk up. When you're in an assault, you walk, which is really hard when you're being shot at. And the whole line of bunkers up above us, the NVA were in them, opened up with machine guns. Well, the whole line of Marines went down to the ground, took cover behind logs, fallen logs, and hit the ground, and the assault stopped. Now what? I'm the guy in charge. And if we stayed where we were, the mortars would start hitting us, because I knew that, you know, I mean, they'd been shooting us for days, and so they'd be zeroed in on us. Marines don't retreat. It's just not something we do. So there's only one thing to do, is I have to get all these guys up off the ground and take out those machine guns. And there was a guy at the basic school, a redheaded major named Miller. And I remember him telling us, he says, you know, you lieutenants, think about this. He says, the corporals and sergeants can do everything you do technically. They can do everything. But someday, you're going to know when you're going to earn your pay. There's going to be a day, the time is going to come when you are going to earn your pay, and you'll know it when it happens.

0: happens. I can remember him saying that. I was on that hill with a whole line of Marines down on the ground, about to get hit by mortars. And, oh, this is what Major Miller was talking about. And here's the difference, is that my motives then were, I got to get these guys out of this pickle. I was just purely trying to think about how to stop the slaughter that was going to come if we didn't move. And all this is going on in seconds. I mean, it takes me a long time to tell it, but it really goes by. It was really a short period of time. And I had an out-of-body experience. And to this day, I can't tell you if that was a spiritual experience or a psychotic experience, but believe me, this is what I did. I left my body, and I looked at the whole situation from some vantage point way up in the sky. I saw everybody laid out on the line. I saw where all the machine guns were up above us. I saw the bunker complex. I figured it all out by looking at it from up in the sky. And I came back down into my body, and I started to shout at people to get, like I said, get the M79, man. I want you to take that bunker out. I want you to keep firing at it, because we got to keep that machine gun quiet, because I got to get this other machine gun quiet. And if we can get between these two machine guns, then we can start to open up by going down the line, and they won't be able to shoot us because they got us in a crossfire. I mean, I was thinking all these things. And there was a brand new kid. I don't even know his name. He came in with the replacements the day before. Skinny African-American kid, he should have been playing basketball for his high school. And he was a machine gunner. And I said, you got to take that machine gun under fire. You've got to take it under fire now and keep their heads down so that we can get up in between these two bunkers, and then we can take them out. And he laid down and started firing, very controlled. Rip, three shots, four shots. Rip, perfect fire control. I can remember thinking, thank God somebody trained this kid. Because if you go too fast, you burn your barrels up and you're out of ammo. And as I ran down the line to keep organizing people, I remember seeing his blood pumping out of his leg. It was an arterial wound, because when it pumps like that, it's arterial. I don't know if he lived or not, because we lost a lot of guys, and I didn't even know his name, so I don't know if he was the one who lived or died. He might have been wounded in a medevac, or he might have died, but he kept that bunker down, and there's no medal for him. So anyway, now what? I still got to get everybody up off the ground. And so I thought the only thing I could do was stand up and charge those bunkers. That's what I did. I said, Major Miller, this is, I can remember his voice saying, this is when you earn your pay. And so I stood up and I started up the hill all by myself. And it seemed like an eternity, but it probably was about 4 or 5 seconds, literally. And I noticed slight movement out of the corner of my eye, and I hit the ground and whirled to shoot at it, because I thought it was NVA. And it was Harding, who was a really young squad leader, but really bright kid. And behind Harding came the entire platoon. All of them came up the hill, swarming up the hill behind me. I mean, I get emotional just thinking about it to this day. You ask why you want to be a Marine. By God, that's right there. That's why you want to be a Marine, because of that heart. They all came up the hill and took out the bunkers. A lot of them, we lost a lot of wounded. Somebody said that we were about 180 in the company, 120 Purple Hearts during that 1 week long or 8 day long fight. So I got the Navy Cross for that. And I feel good about that one. Well, like you say, a Navy Cross is like, you can't go to a Navy base or a Marine base in the world and buy a drink. I mean, if you're a Navy Cross holder, you're put into a special category. How do you live with that? The kid that was holding that machine gun under his machine gun fire, pumping blood, no medal for that kid. and yet I got a medal.
1: I thought about it a lot because I remember that, you know, the war, there were a lot of the Vietnam veterans against the war who, you know, I mean, I thought the war was stupid too and wrong. So I was on their side politically, but when they started throwing their medals away, I couldn't do that. I couldn't throw that Navy Cross away or any of my medals. And I said, why is that? And I said, because the analogy is the newspapers report who made the touchdown. It's the halfback or fullback that makes the touchdown. They never report on the fact that the entire line was blocking and that touchdown was impossible without everybody on the team doing their part. And so I hold that Navy Cross the same way that I think that somebody who is an adult holds how he got his name in the paper for making a touchdown. He knows full well the paper gave him the credit for the touchdown, but it would not have happened without the whole team. So that isn't my medal. That's my unit's medal. That's the symbol in something you can grab of that heart, those kids. And like I said, they're kids taking on those bunkers. And I could never throw that away because it's theirs. It's not mine. Yeah, I'm part of it. I mean, I have my share. I'm part of that team. So I feel very proud of it. And I also think about the kids in the bunkers that were shooting at us. They were drafted. I mean, none of them wanted to be there either. Yeah, it was their country, and people talk about how, oh, you know, they were defending, you know, their country, and so they were more motivated. And yeah, I don't know, maybe they were more motivated, who knows. But I think if you'd asked any of them, would you like to leave now? They'd have gone home just like the rest of us. So they were there too, you know. And so that medal is part of that. In other words, it's not just the team, the Marines, but it was just everybody on that hill. And so I've come to terms with that medal because I've sort of seen it as just a concrete physical object that represents incredible heart.
2: And a special thanks to Monty Montgomery for the production on that piece, and a special thanks to Carl Merlantis. And my goodness, what Major Miller said to him, one day you're going to earn your pay. You'll know it when it happens. And my goodness, Carl knew it when it happened. And of course, at the end, him saying, that's not my medal. It's my unit's medal. And that's how he came to terms with it ultimately. The story of Carl Merlantis, the story of so many soldiers who fought for our country, here on Our American Stories.
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13: Pinellas County Sheriff's deputy shot a home invasion suspect in Clearwater today. Clearwater police will investigate the shooting that happened just after sunrise on Candler Road. Clearwater Police Chief Eric Gandy says the suspect assaulted a woman in the garage and then suddenly emerged from hiding as deputies approached.
14: The suspect brandished a firearm in one hand and a flashlight in the other.
13: Deputies then shot and killed the suspect. No deputies were injured. A community is in mourning after the death of a Martin County teen who was about to graduate. 18-year-old Christopher Brooks was headed to South Fork High School yesterday when he slammed into the back of a dump truck. His graduation ceremony was just hours away. Friends and classmates tell CBS 12 News they're stunned and saddened.
15: I was wanting to keep growing with him, too. Like, I wanted to keep going. I wanted to see how much of more friends we could become.
13: That teen and others describe Brooks as someone rooted in faith who is planning to attend an automotive technician trade school in Jacksonville. If you're heading to the beach this Memorial Day weekend, there's a high risk of dangerous rip currents. Lieutenant Bruce Wilkie of Fort Lauderdale Fire Rescue says these invisible, fast-moving channels of water can quickly pull even the strongest swimmers away from the shore.
16: For a layperson, it's really hard to notice where they are, but for an experienced person, if you look at the ocean, wherever the waves are not breaking, that's usually deeper water, and that means there's probably a rip current forming there.
13: If caught, don't fight the current. Flip onto your back, float, and yell for help. Always keep a close eye on children and let a lifeguard protect your family this weekend. Polk County Sheriff Grady Judd says he supports punishing parents for allowing their kids to get involved in teen takeover events. The issue is reaching epidemic proportions as federal authorities in Washington are beginning to notice the problem. U.S. Attorney for the D.C. area, Janine Pirro, is prosecuting parents of minors involved in teen takeovers. Florida residents need to be cautious of snakes as the weather warms up. Lake County officials have issued a warning after four venomous species were found in the area. They advise residents to keep a safe distance from any snakes they encounter, even if they're not dangerous. With Florida's News, I'm Denise Ryan.
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18: Going through St. Pete, you're going to see on southbound 275 at 54th Avenue North. Off-ramp and on-ramp both closed for construction. Plan to detour using exits like Gandy Boulevard, 38th Avenue North, and 22nd Avenue North. Going through downtown Tampa, you're going to see the ramp to go from Ashley Drive to Tampa Street closed off for an ongoing construction project. And in Hillsborough County, Broadway Avenue affected with road work by the 301 overpass. Steve Foster, News Radio WFLA.
19: Conditions should be more quiet throughout the overnight hours under partly cloudy skies. Our temperatures falling into the lower 80s and upper 70s. As we head into our Saturday morning, it's going to be a hot and humid Memorial Day weekend with afternoon highs in the low 90s, but feeling closer to the triple digits for much of the area Saturday, Sunday, and Monday. And we'll have afternoon and evening scattered storms, about a 50 to 60% coverage through Memorial Day. I'm Max Defender 8 meteorologist Zuleika Soler.
20: Trump hits the stump to start Memorial Day weekend. I'm Tom Rigotti, Fox News. President Trump rallies in New York State for Republican candidates. Here's Fox's Nate Foy.
21: After an introduction from New York Giants quarterback Jackson Dart, President Donald Trump sold his economic policies in Rockland County, New York. But the Iran war is still top of mind.
22: I said, sorry to do this to you, but we're going to have to journey down to
0: the Middle East. They said, why? I said, because Iran is going to have a nuclear weapon if we don't stop them.
21: As Trump weighs resuming military action, he once again said the war will be over soon and promised better prices are coming. Trump and New York Congressman Mike Lawler praised the state and local tax deductions.
1: I want to thank President Trump for delivering on his promise to lift the cap on salt and deliver the largest tax cut in American history.
21: Lawler's running for re-election in an extremely competitive district.
14: More than a dozen people are hurt in a fire and explosion at a shipyard on New York City's Staten Island. Fox's Gernal Scott with the latest.
22: Firefighters, emergency medical technicians, and at least one civilian were injured. The Fire Department of New York said there was an active fire in a metal structure on the dock. As the FDNY tried to put that fire out for close to an hour, an explosion happened. Matthew Green lives near the shipyard. He said he's used to the noise, but this was different.
23: There's usually construction happening down here, so occasionally you hear bangs loudly, but this was very loud. And it had like a long-lasting like a sound.
22: More than 200 firefighters and EMTs responded after the explosion. A cause has not yet been determined. Gernal Scott, Fox News.
14: Tulsi Gabbard has resigned as President Trump's director of national intelligence. Gabbard says she needs to leave office as her husband battles a rare form of bone cancer. Gabbard has told the president her last day will be June 30th. America's listening to Fox News. 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
2: This is Lee Habib, and this is Our American Stories Memorial Day Special. All show long, we're honoring our nation's fallen heroes. You might know the song I Drive Your Truck by Lee Brice. It went to the top of the country charts in 2014. But do you know the story of the man who inspired the song? His name was Jared Monty, and he was a hero of the highest caliber. Jared received the Medal of Honor for his actions in Afghanistan in 2006. Here to tell Jared's story is Paul Monty, his father.
24: I think his lot in life was to try to bring joy to anybody and everybody that he ever met. Well, Jared was a very adventurous kid. There wasn't a tree too high for him to climb or a hill. There wasn't a body of water too wide, too deep for him to cross. There were certain characteristics in him that became apparent as he grew. We like to talk about his life in terms of three principles that he lived by, and the first of which was to always try your hardest. And this we noticed with him, whether it was sports or school or anything else that he had to do. He was a kid that always gave 100% to everything he did. His second principle was to never give up, and that became also apparent. One of the stories I like to tell regarding that was he was a really, really good basketball player. He was pretty much the shortest kid in his class, but he was a heck of a basketball player. And when he went to middle school, he tried out for the JV team, and he was the last one cut from the team. His fellow players said they were all going to quit because Monty wasn't picked. And Jared got them together and talked to them and said, hey, you don't quit. You guys keep going. Don't worry about me. So that passed, and the next year, middle school. He tried out for the team again, and again he was the last cut. And then the third year he tried out again, this time for the varsity. And the varsity coach came up to him and said, Jared, why don't you accept the position as team manager? And you can warm up with the team before games, but of course you can't play. And he accepted that. After the second game, the coach found a uniform for him. Because, you know, it was kind of embarrassing. He was the only one in street clothes warming up. And then after the third game, the coach started using him as, you know, a mop-up player towards the end of a game. By the end of the season, he was outscoring some of the starters on the team. At his graduation from middle school, when they were giving out the awards for the basketball team, the coach got up and read all the names. And then when he got to the end, he said, this last guy is the epitome of what an athlete should be. And he's the biggest mistake that I ever made in my 25 years of coaching basketball. What an honor to a young man, and what courage it took for him to do that and to be that guy that, you know, never gave up, that kept on trying. What a character he must have had to do that kind of a thing. He always did the right thing, no matter what it cost him personally. Doing the right thing was just part of him. You know, one day when I came home and looked in his room, his bed was missing. And I called him and I said, Jared, where's your bed? He said, well, Dad, one of my friends was kicked out of his house. He's sleeping over someone else's house. And they don't have a bed for him. He's sleeping on the floor and he can't sleep. I don't mind sleeping on the floor, Dad, so I gave him my bed. Another incident, he came to me one day and said, Dad, would you mind if I cut down one of those spruce trees we have in the front of the house? I said, well, what do you want that for? He said, well, guys and I, we want to have our own Christmas tree. I said, well, okay, go ahead. And it was only after his death when one of his friends came up to me and said, Mr. Monty, you remember the Christmas tree Jared cut down? And I said, yeah. He said, well, he didn't really cut that down for us. He found a single mom in town that had three kids and didn't have enough money to celebrate Christmas with the kids. So he brought it to her house and got lights for it and ornaments for it. He bought presents for all the kids and for the woman. And then he stayed and made Christmas dinner for them all and never told a soul. It's these kinds of things that he did, and with great humility. I remember a day when he asked me to drive him to a weightlifting competition. I did. I drove him there, and I said, well, when do you want me to pick you up, or do you want me to come in? He said, no, I've got to ride home with somebody else. Now, after his death, I went up to clean his room, and underneath his bed was a box full of trophies. He had soccer trophies and baseball trophies and basketball trophies. But what stood out was this 3-foot trophy that was under the bed of a weightlifter. And I read the plaque, and it said, New England Weightlifting Championships, first place, under 17 division, Jared Monty. Never told anybody. It wasn't being done for personal gain. It was just, this is something I want to do to, you know, for myself. And that's what he did. It just carried on throughout his life. And the culmination of all of that was on that day that he died.
2: 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And my goodness, if you're a son and your dad speaks these words over you like this, you are one lucky man. And if you're a dad who gets to speak these words about a son, you're one lucky father. When we come back, more of this remarkable story, this beautiful story, father and son bond, a fallen soldier's story, honoring all those who fell in all of our wars here on Memorial Day. More of Paul Monty's story and Jared's here on Our American Stories.

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0: And we return to Our American Stories Memorial Day Special. And the story of Sergeant First Class Jared Monte. When we last left off, Paul Monte, Jared's father, was telling us about the kind of person that his son was. Let's pick up where we last left off.
11: Well, it was his junior year in high school. He came home and said, "Dad, can I talk to you?" I said, "Sure." He said, "I want to join the Army, Dad." And I said, whoa, wait a minute. I said, "You know, you're an A student. You're going to go to college, son." He said, "Well, Dad, you can't afford to send me to college." And I said, "Well, you know, Jared, I'll just get another job." He said, "Dad, you're already working 2 and 3 jobs. Let me do this. I'll go in the Army and they'll pay for my college." What was I to say? You know, being only 17, I had to sign papers for him, and I did very reluctantly. But, you know, like I had said before, he was a very adventurous kid, and this really appealed to him, this idea of, you know, the adventure of the military and seeing the world, and he loved his country. So there it was. It was made for him. He was a 13F, forward observer, what we used to call the suicide squad because they were always operating behind enemy lines. That bothered me too. I mean, like I said, we called it the suicide squad. But dangerous things never bothered him. You know, he loved the roller coaster. He loved riding a motorcycle. That kind of thing didn't bother him. And especially in the military, where he knew how important it was to saving lives. That's what he loved. He, number of times, got himself into trouble in the military for that kind of a thing, of being a little more adventurous than some officer wanted him to be. I remember an incident in South Korea where he had to take his platoon out on basically a war games maneuver, and they came to a stream which was flowing really quickly. They were supposed to cross this stream, and when Javid saw the stream, he halted his guys and said, you know what, that doesn't look safe at all. Let me go out and check it and make sure it's safe for all of us. Now, being a sergeant at that time, normally you would assign that to, you know, a private or someone. But Jared always led from the front. It was always my boys, Dad, my boys. He looked upon them as young people that he had to protect. It was his job to make sure his guys were safe. So he forded the stream, but he ended up getting washed downstream. They all thought he was dead. But luckily enough, there was a floating branch in the water that he was able to cling to until they found him and took him out. But that's, again, it was always a matter of him taking the chances and not allowing his boys to be in the line of danger. That's just who he was. It's just what he did. And yeah, he ended up being twice deployed to Afghanistan. Probably the most dangerous area in all of Afghanistan was this area in the Kuna Valley. This was the place where the Taliban would come in from Pakistan. This was their main route, and the army had decided that they were going to put a kibosh on this. They had tried a number of times and were never successful, but they did put together this plan. So Jared, with his platoon, and Chris Cunningham, who was another sergeant, he was a sniper, and he had his snipers. So there were 16 of them all together. 8 of them were forward observers and 8 snipers. And they were tasked to climb this mountain. The mountain was 8,500 feet high, to set up an observation post at the top of the mountain to view the crossing area down below in the valley so that they could call in fire when the main force, a day later, was to come into the valley. So in 100-degree heat, and all of these guys carrying, you know, packs of 70-plus pounds, climbing mostly at night. They climbed Hill 2610. It took them 2 days to climb that. Now, as an aside to that, the night before they left to make this climb, I got a call very early in the morning, got me out of bed. Got out of bed, I answered the phone, said hello, and I heard, "Hi, Pop, happy Father's Day." And I was like shocked that he would call me to wish me a happy Father's Day. And at the end of that conversation, he said, "Dad, I gotta go, we're leaving on a mission." And that's when they left to climb that mountain. It was hot. They were out of food. They were out of water. And the Army had made provisions to have an airdrop for them at the same time they were going into the valley so that the helicopter dropping their provisions wouldn't be noticed. However, because one helicopter was down, needed repairs, the Army decided to postpone the attack into the valley for 2 days, which left the guys at the top without food and water. And the Army then decided to send in their supply helicopter anyway. The helicopter came in, it missed the drop point, and dropped the stuff way too near them, marking their position. As the sun was setting on that day, they heard noises in the woods that surrounded this plateau, about half the size of a football field. And at that point, all hell broke loose. Small arms fire, machine guns, RPGs started raining in on their position so badly that these guys couldn't pop their head up. One of them got his rifle shot out of his hands. Another one was shot in the wrist and in the back. The trees surrounding them had no branches left on them. And Private Bradbury and another soldier who had been kind of at the point, they were in danger of being overrun. And so they decided to run back to the opposite end where there were some rocks they could hide behind. The one soldier made it, but Bradbury was hit and he was down. You know, it's like being in the middle of a football field or a baseball field, totally devoid of any cover whatsoever. No rocks, no trees. And the enemy was still fighting at him. Jared called in for artillery, mortars, air support, danger close, which I think people understand that means the bombs are going to be dropping so close to you that if you're not down, the chances are you're going to be killed as well as the enemy. And after calling in the coordinates, that's when Jared handed off the radio to someone else, and that's when he tightened his chin strap. And Chris Cunningham had said, I'm going out to get Bradbury. And Jared answered him back and said, no, he's my boy. I'm going to get him.
0: When we come back, more of the remarkable story of Jared and Paul Monte here on Our American Stories.
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15: An hours-long standoff in Sumter County ended with a man being shot and killed by deputies. The Sumter County Sheriff says the man was armed with a knife and barricaded himself in a bedroom for several hours, then charged at SWAT officers with the knife. The sheriff says they were forced to shoot. FDLE is investigating. People are getting out of town for the long holiday weekend. AAA projects a Memorial Day holiday record. 45 million Americans will travel at least 50 miles from home, nearly 40 million of them driving, 3.66 million flying, with the rest using alternatives.
16: The trains are full, the buses are full, even the cruise ships are full. The kickoff to summer looks pretty strong.
15: But travel editor Peter Greenberg notes a lot of the bookings were made before the war with Iran led to fares skyrocketing. The Tampa Bay Rays stadium deal may be in trouble. A city council member pledged to oppose it in a future final vote, which could block city funding for the $2.3 billion facility. With Florida's News, I'm Denise Ryan.
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21: Going through St. Pete, you're going to see on southbound 275 at 54th Avenue North. Off-ramp and on-ramp both closed for construction. Plan to detour using exits like Gandy Boulevard, 38th Avenue North, and 22nd Avenue North. Going through downtown Tampa, you're going to see the ramp to go from Ashley Drive to Tampa Street closed off for an ongoing construction project. And in Hillsborough County, Broadway Avenue affected with road work by the 301 overpass. Steve Foster, News Radio WFLA.
22: Conditions should be more quiet throughout the overnight hours under partly cloudy skies. Our temperatures falling into the lower 80s and upper 70s. As we head into our Saturday morning, it's going to be a hot and humid Memorial Day weekend with afternoon highs in the low 90s, but feeling closer to the triple digits for much of the area Saturday, Sunday, and Monday. And we'll have afternoon and evening scattered storms, about a 50 to 60% coverage through Memorial Day. I'm Max Defender 8 meteorologist Zuleika Soler.
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24: And we return to Our American Stories Memorial Day special and the story of Sergeant First Class Jared Monty. When we last left off, Jared and the group of men he had helped to lead into one of the most dangerous areas of Afghanistan were surrounded by a group of 50 insurgents, outmanned and outgunned. And to add to the situation, Brian J. Bradbury was down and exposed to enemy fire. Jared decided he would expose himself too in order to save his private. Let's return to the story.
11: He ran out to get Bradbury and he was driven back by the heavy enemy fire. There were at least 50 Taliban firing at them. And then he tried a second time and was driven back a second time. And, you know, not being able to give up and wanting to do the right thing, out he went the third time. That's when he was hit by the RPG and he was killed. And that's That's what led up to him receiving the Medal of Honor. I haven't gotten through it. Next month will be 15 years. And I'm still stuck in it. No one should lose a child. It's not supposed to happen that way. It's, the parents go first, and the children grieve for them. I'll never forget that night, 9:45 p.m. And I'm sitting watching America's Got Talent. And my doorbell rang. And I saw two men come around the side of the house in uniform. And I knew immediately. You know, you answer the door and you get the government response. We need to inform you that, you know, your son was killed in action. And from that moment on, you're off somewhere. I remember sitting down with them at the dining room table and having a stack of papers shoved in front of me and asked to sign this, sign this, sign this, and you just go through the motions. You don't want to believe what they're saying. You want to think that someone made a mistake. I was so messed up. I mean, his guys, they couldn't believe what happened. Monty was so revered to them that nothing could ever happen to him. To this day, they have the same feeling. I don't think any of them have ever gotten over what happened. He wasn't just, you know, their sergeant. He was their friend. Yeah, I'm your boss and I'm gonna, you know, guide you. But I'm gonna be your friend. Back in the States, every weekend, he would either be going to someone's house to help them put in a floor, or he was having a barbecue for them, or if there was a celebration for one of their children, he would be there. He took care of them as if they were, and indeed they were, his brothers. That's where my pride comes in, that he was such a good human being that I wonder if I'm even worthy to be called his father. It's really very, very difficult to understand that a person like this is related to you, never mind being your own son. I wasn't even expecting the truck when they delivered all his stuff from his apartment in New York. The last thing that came off was his truck, and I was like, wow. There was a empty bottle. Well, it wasn't quite empty on the floorboards. He liked his chaw, so he always had a bottle with him to spit into. So that was in there. He had toothpaste in there. He had mouthwash. He had a toothbrush. He had a little container of coins. He had, oh, Lord. Just, you know, a guy's truck. I mean, it's pretty much the same even now, 15 years later, as it was when he left. I never vacuumed it. It sure needs it, but I just don't want to remove his DNA. I don't want that sucked up by a vacuum cleaner. So, yeah, it's a little messy, but it's him, and he's with me when I drive it, so. I don't drive it as much as I used to. It was my everyday vehicle for a while, and then I realized that it had to be preserved, so I got another vehicle, but I still make sure I drive his truck whenever I can, at least once a week, to get it out and running. some people have said, you know, time heals all wounds. It doesn't. It absolutely doesn't. I'm 15 years in, and it's almost like it happened yesterday. This is the way it is. The way my life is now, you know, there's a door in front of me with my son's name on it. And I'm expecting to be able to open that door and go and visit him and go to sports games with him and go fishing with him and just have him over my house for a barbecue, to hold his kids, my grandkids, on my lap. That's what I expect when I open that door. But when I actually reach out and open that door, it's just totally dark inside. There will be no barbecues in the backyard. There will be no Red Sox games. There will be no fishing trips. There will be no grandkids. I know the Lord works in very mysterious ways, and I know that no matter who you are, when a loved one dies, you always have that question, why God? But I was actually able to answer that question. The whole thing that came about from my son's death, the fact that we now have a charity that places flags on every grave at the National Cemetery in Pawn, every Memorial Day and every Veterans Day, now placing 77,000 flags. The fact that we were able to give out $16,000 in scholarship money this year. The effect that Jared's had on so many people, especially young people, throughout the entire country, and indeed in some cases the world. It seems to me that God looked down and he said, you know, Jared, you're doing a fabulous job on that planet, but if you come up here with me, you'll be able to do even more. And that's what he's been doing since he passed. Even more.
24: And a spectacular job by Monty, as always. And my goodness, what a piece of storytelling from Paul Monty. I haven't gotten through it. No one should lose a child. The parent goes first. He wasn't just their sergeant, he said. He was their friend. He was such a good human being. The story of Jared Monty, the story of Paul Monty, here on Our American Stories.
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11: And we continue with our Memorial Day special all show long here on Our American Stories. This one is a personal story. It happens every Memorial Day. I'm drawn back to a day long before I was born, the day my mother found out her brother was killed in World War II. It was before there were support groups for such things, before we knew what PTSD was, before anyone dared to talk about war and the carnage it leaves behind. The war was a defining chapter of my mom's life. Almost every family she knew had at least one son fighting in the war. After Pearl Harbor, my mom told us, men young and old alike rushed to serve their country. Her brother John was one of them. He joined the Army at 18, along with several other young men living in her five-story walk-up in West New York, New Jersey. On a sweltering fall day in 1944, months after D-Day, a black government car pulled up in the front of my mom's apartment building. Two serious-looking men got up and walked up to the stoop. My mother, who was nearing her 12th birthday, remembered praying that it would be someone else's apartment door those men would knock on, and felt terrible praying such a prayer. She huddled near the door of her family's apartment, listening to the footsteps as the men walked up the stairs. Please, not our floor, she prayed. Then the worst thing that could have happened, happened. The men stopped on her floor. It was John, she told me, crying. I knew it was John. Within moments, the two men arrived at the door, followed by three knocks. She never heard her mom cry so loud. It was more of a wail, my mom told us. It was a sound I never heard from her before or again. Her dad barely cried, but my mom would never see him enjoy his life fully again. He'd lost his only son, his bloodline, his future. John, the uncle I never knew, is buried at the U.S. Military Cemetery in Saint-Laurent, France. A framed picture of that cemetery hangs on my office wall next to a framed Purple Heart citation. For me and millions of Americans, Memorial Day is a sacred day. Yes, it's also the extended weekend that kicks off the summer with hot dogs and picnics, too. But mornings on Memorial Day were always about honoring those who paid the ultimate sacrifice serving their country in uniform. The The number of Americans and American families

like ours who paid that price is well over a million lives lost. More than 25,000 died fighting the Revolutionary War, 36,000 plus in the Korean War, 58,000 in the Vietnam War, 116,000 World War I, 405,000 in World War II, and an astounding 620,000 in the Civil War. To date, over 7,000 Americans have died in the global war on terror. Memorial Day is more than a weekend of fun and sun to so many millions of us. It's personal. That's why it's about, first and foremost, visiting military cemeteries and adorning grave sites with small American flags. Indeed, it was General John A. Logan who started that tradition back on May 30th, 1868, at Arlington National Cemetery, where he and some volunteers decorated the graves of more than 20,000 Union and Confederate soldiers. In 1971, Decoration Day was renamed Memorial Day and became a national holiday to honor all Americans who died serving their country in times of war. In Andrew Carroll's remarkable book, War Letters, Extraordinary Correspondence from American Wars, his foreword included a quote from General William Tecumseh Sherman in a speech he gave in 1880. "There is many a boy here today who looks on war as all glory. But boys, it is all hell. You can bear this warning voice to generations yet to come. I look upon war with horror." Carroll's book is filled with a remarkable array of letters from soldiers to the home front. Many were the last letters that those soldiers, sailors, and airmen ever wrote to their loved ones. Lieutenant Robert E. Mitchell wrote this to his family on October 6, 1918. "We're licking the tar out of the Germans. The spirit of the boys is great, and they're brimming over with confidence. These are stirring times, and regardless of my personal outcome, I'm glad to be a part of it." Lieutenant Mitchell was killed a mere 9 days later. In a letter to his fiancée, Audrey Taylor, on July 6, 1944, Lieutenant Jack Emery wrote these words: "I like to sit up these warm, bright nights and watch the white clouds and dark shadows move in the night. That's when I miss you the most. On the nights that I sit up alone, I can feel you close to me. Sometimes we sit and talk. Sometimes I pretend we're just sitting there with our arms all about each other." Lieutenant Emery was shot down 3 days later over Burma. One of the most harrowing letters came from Lieutenant Tommy Kennedy, who was captured and imprisoned on what came to be known as Japanese hell ships in Manila Bay. He scribbled these words to his parents: "If I could only have been killed in action, it's so useless to die here from dysentery with no medicine. Write Mary Robertson at Houtzdale Pen. Her son Melville died of dysentery on the 17th of January with his head on my shoulders. We were like brothers. He was buried at sea somewhere off the China coast. I weigh about 90 pounds now, so you can see how we are. I will sign off now, darlings. Please don't grieve too much. I'm not afraid to go, and we'll be waiting for you." Lieutenant Kennedy's last letters were passed from one POW to another. When the final survivors were freed at war's end, Kennedy's parents finally received those letters. It had been 4 years since their teenage son left for the Pacific. 25-year-old Second Lieutenant Jack Lundberg's note to his mother, father, and family was written a few weeks before D-Day. It's what soldiers, airmen, and seamen call their final letter, the last note to loved ones in the event they don't return home from battle. "I want you to know how much I love each of you. You mean everything to me. It's the realization of your love that gives me the courage to continue." After thanking them for the sacrifices they made on his behalf, Lieutenant Lundberg closed out his letter with these words: "We of the United States have something to fight for. Never more fully have I realized that. There's just no other country with comparable wealth, advancement, or standard of living. The USA is worth a sacrifice. Remember always that I love each of you most fervently, and I am proud of you.
Consider Mary, my wife, as having taken my place in the family circle, and watch over each other. Love to my family, Jack. 2.5 weeks after D-Day, Lieutenant Lundberg was the lead navigator on a B-17 mission to bomb the railroads in a small town in France. Hit by German anti-aircraft rounds, Lundberg's plane crashed. His body wasn't recovered until 9 months after his death. In a letter to his mother on September 6, 1950, Private William Geary wrote, "I'm in a foxhole writing this letter, still here on the front line. I pray every night. How is the family getting along? Fine, I hope. Well, I spent my birthday here. I'm on a machine gun. I haven't slept for 6 days. I will close hoping to hear from you soon. Your loving son, Bill." He died a few weeks later, not long after his 22nd birthday, an early casualty of the Korean War. Carol's book is filled with letters like these, as well as letters from American families such as mine, who lost a loved one to one of our nation's wars. We families cherish those letters, medals, and photographs that were left behind. They're an enduring memory of a life that could have been, of graduations and weddings and the birth of children missed, and of lives lost preserving all the things we Americans love and that we all too often take for granted. That's why Memorial Day matters to so many of us. It's also why it should matter to all of us. My personal story of Memorial Day and what it means to me, here on Our American Stories.

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9: Guaranteed human.
10: Dubuque County Sheriff's deputy shot and killed an armed suspect this morning in a neighborhood between Wildwood and Inverness. Deputies responded to a call around 1:30 a.m. to reports of a man with a knife. Deputies evacuated the man's girlfriend and child from the residence, and a standoff then ensued.
11: Negotiators began to communicate with the subject, and after several hours, communication began to break down. The subject then made threatening statements and charged at a SWAT team armed with a knife.
10: Deputies then shot the man, killing him. Sheriff Breeden says the investigation has been turned over to the Florida Department of Law Enforcement. Rideshare users, beware. A Boca Raton man caught a driver in a scam attempt. Burt Gore says his daughters were falsely blamed for damages inside a Lyft driver's car, and the app tried to charge him a $75 cleanup fee.
12: I looked at the pictures, and my daughter, who's standing over my shoulder, she's like, "Dad," she goes, this is not us. This is AI.
10: He tells CBS 12 News the photo showed French fries and drinks spilled all over the back seat, but a close check at the bottom right shows a Google Gemini AI watermark. Lyft admitted it was a fake photo and reversed the charge while removing the driver from its platform. The green light given for Florida's newly extended red snapper fishing season is now red. A federal judge blocked the expanded Atlantic season, shutting down federal waters past 3 miles. But here's the good news. Florida state waters are open. Earlier this month, Governor DeSantis announced a 39-day recreational season through an exempted fishing permit pilot program. The season was set to begin this weekend and continue through June before reopening during 3 October weekends. The Jacksonville Sheriff's Office arrested 25 people for sex work and human trafficking. Undercover officers set up in beach area hotels and communicated with suspects online before making arrests. The JSO said it will continue working with agencies across the state to help eliminate human trafficking. Need plans for the holiday weekend? It's a great weekend to get outdoors. Admission is free tomorrow through Monday at most Florida state parks. With Florida's News, I'm Denise Ryan.
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15: Going through St. Pete, you're going to see on southbound 275 at 54th Avenue North. Off-ramp and on-ramp both closed for construction. Plan to detour using exits like Gandy Boulevard, 38th Avenue North, and 22nd Avenue North. Going through downtown Tampa, you're going to see the ramp to go from Ashley Drive to Tampa Street closed off for an ongoing construction project. And in Hillsborough County, Broadway Avenue affected with road work by the 301 overpass. Steve Foster, News Radio WFLA.
16: Conditions should be more quiet throughout the overnight hours under partly cloudy skies. Our temperatures falling into the lower 80s and upper 70s. As we head into our Saturday morning, it's going to be a hot and humid Memorial Day weekend with afternoon highs in the low 90s, but feeling closer to the triple digits for much of the area Saturday, Sunday, and Monday. And we'll have afternoon and evening scattered storms, about a 50 to 60% coverage through Memorial Day. I'm Max Defender 8 meteorologist Zuleika Soler.
17: The president makes his pitch. I'm Chris DeMeo, Fox News. President Trump holding a campaign-style rally in suburban New York.
18: Under the Trump administration, we're doing everything we can to bring New York back in bigger, better, stronger than ever before.
17: And the president is expected to ramp up campaign-style events as the November midterm elections draw closer. Oh, the El Salvadorian national, whose cause became a rallying point for critics of President Trump's immigration policies, got a court win today in Tennessee. Charges against Kilmer Abrego-Garcia are dropped.
19: U.S. District Judge Waverly Crenshaw granted Abrego-Garcia's dismissal motion for what he and his lawyers claimed was a selective, vindictive prosecution. The defendant was accused by the DOJ in a human smuggling case. He was at one point deported to his native El Salvador last year, but the courts ordered the federal government to facilitate his return. Judge Crenshaw, in his study of the evidence, said if Abrego-Garcia had not successfully challenged the deportation, the prosecution he threw out would not have been brought. The government says it still wants to deport him to a third-party country, such as Liberia. Grinnell Scott, Fox News.
17: Tulsi Gabbard says she's stepping down as Director of National Intelligence.
20: Gabbard posted on social media a copy of a letter she wrote to President Trump. She wrote, "I must submit my resignation. Unfortunately, effective June 30th, my husband Abraham has recently been diagnosed with an extremely rare form of bone cancer. He faces major challenges in the coming weeks and months. At this time, I must step away from public service."
17: That's Fox's David Spunt reporting from Washington. Stocks ending higher today. The Dow hit an all-time high again, closing up 294 points. The Nasdaq gained 51, while the S&P climbed nearly 28 points with its eighth winning week. 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
21: This is Lee Habib, and this is Our American Stories, our special Memorial Day broadcast. All show long, we're honoring those who gave the last full measure of devotion to this great country. There's some debate over how Memorial Day got its start. Many claim that it started in the South, the result of women decorating the graves of both Union and Confederate dead. Others claim it started in the North. Our story today deals with perhaps the true origins of this day of remembrance. Lowe's origins finding their roots in Charleston, South Carolina, just outside of a race course turned prisoner of war camp. Let's get into the story. Here's Dan Welch of the Gettysburg Foundation.
0: Land that would later become what was known as the race course was part of a plantation owned by John Gibbs and known as the Grove, or as Orange Grove Plantation. It was quite a large plantation. It was staffed by hundreds upon hundreds of slaves. And within just 20 years, in 1791, part of Gibbs' plantation was acquired by an organization known as the South Carolina Jockey Club. The South Carolina Jockey Club is going to build this track for horse racing with the vision of making it the finest horse racing location in the South and in the country itself. And by 1792, the course was ready for what would become an annual horse race. And it would attract thousands upon thousands of spectators. For 1 week in February, Charleston became the epicenter of the Southern aristocracy. Racing was on a Wednesday, Thursday, Friday, and Saturday. Social events every evening. Social events kicking off before race week and after race week is over. Race week became the apex of Charleston's social season. This was it. If you were anybody in the South, if you had money, this is what you did every February. If you were into horse racing and horses in general, you were a Northerner. This is where you went in February every year in Charleston. But beyond the beautiful Italianate grandstand, the apex of the social season, the hobnobbing that would take place among Charleston's elite, by the time of the American Civil War, Charleston was the cradle of secession. Charleston and South Carolina had been screaming for secession for decades. Richmond, Atlanta, Savannah, all those other major southern metropolitan areas were not the cradle of secession. It was Charleston and it was South Carolina. The secession movement had been born in Charleston years earlier. It had been brought into reality in December 1860 when they vote for secession. And it had been baptized in blood in April of 1861. Now, 4 years later, Charleston had suffered the effects of a long siege. And with the arrival of thousands of prisoners of war, Union prisoners of war, a jewel of the South, had lost most of its luster. February was no longer the social season, was no longer the racing of the horses at this race course. February 1865 found hundreds upon hundreds of Union prisoners of war suffering the effects of exposure, malnutrition, illness, and disease at the Washington race course. And when they died, they would be buried behind this grandstand. What was it like to be a prisoner? Many of the accounts that we have of the race course, what the prison was actually like, come to us from a man by the name of James Redpath. And he's going to be an important person to our story. Redpath was a longtime abolitionist and supporter of John Brown. He had been born in Scotland, had been an immigrant to America in 1849. And upon getting off the boat, as they say, his first job in this country was to become a correspondent for Horace Greeley's New York Tribune, traveling the South prior to the war and reporting on the conditions of the Southern slave, and eventually published a book from the newspaper articles he had written. In regards to where prisoners slept at the racecourse prison, Redpath reported this. He said they were not on mahogany bedsteads, nor oaken bedsteads, nor even iron bedsteads. They were not feather beds, and alas, they were not beds of down. They were beds of stunted grass with little trenches or gutters cut around them. Generally, these beds were about 6 feet long and wide enough to let five or six men lie side by side. Do you know why our poor, starved, abused soldiers cut these little gutters in the hard earth instead of lying down anywhere? It was to keep themselves dry, Redpath said, for the ground was level. And when the rain fell heavily, and as they say, it comes down in buckets full here in the summer, the earth would have been saturated if they would not have dug these little gullies to drain off the water. Redpath asked his readers, how would you like to lie on the bare ground in all sorts of weather, with a city full of houses in sight, but no roof to cover you, with woods nearby, but not fuel enough to cook your scanty and half-rotten rations, with and no shade, with shade trees everywhere in view? Our soldiers had to suffer such fiendish cruelty. Regarding the food served at the Racecourse prison, Redpath reported that into all this suffering were added the awful agonies of hunger. They had half enough, even of putrid food, to eat. Some of them became raving mad with hunger. Food! Food! Food! Was their constant thought and cry. The rebels drove away the colored people who tried to bring our prisoners food and threatened the Irish and German women who threw bread across the ditch to them. Redpath said that the sandy soil at the race course is full of loathsome, unclean creatures, and the prisoners had no means of keeping themselves clean. So they were tormented with these vermin and with swarms of sand flies and mosquitoes. As some of them had no trousers, their legs were blistered with the heat, and they then became festered and full of sores. Conditions at the Washington Racecourse prison only grew worse. In December of 1864, just 3 months into the prison's existence, things were so bad at the racecourse that a flag of truce boat arrived to take home many of these Union prisoners suffering numerous maladies. The only irony, many of these men would die waiting at the racecourse for that flag of truce boat and those negotiations to be worked out. And those men, along with the general population at the racecourse, would be buried behind that grandstand.
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21: And we continue with Our American Stories Memorial Day Special. All show long, we're honoring those who died for this great country in the line of duty. We also continue with our story, diving into the forgotten Decoration Day, perhaps the first example of Memorial Day in this country. When we last left off, Dan Welch of the Gettysburg Foundation was telling us about the prisoner of war camp inside the Washington Racecourse in Charleston, South Carolina. Let's return to the story.
0: 200 Union soldiers died in camp. Behind that grandstand would be a mass grave, only yards across that deadline, a little ditch in the ground telling these prisoners where and where they could not step. Uncle James Redpath, as he became known by many of the African-American children of Charleston in the months after the war, wrote about these men, wrote about the conditions of their burial, wrote about their sacrifice, when he said 257 of them were found dead and were buried in an enclosed piece of pasture nearby. If seven were found dead, for example, they caused some of our soldiers to dig a trench, a shallow pit, seldom more than 3 feet deep. And then they would throw the corpses of our brothers in, place them side by side without coffins, and often stripping them naked first. There were no religious rites performed, no clergyman read the service for the dead, no sympathizing eye looked on, and no heart beat sadly for our martyrs. The rebels covered them up, making little rows on the tops of the long mound to show how many corpses lay in the long grave. And at the head of each of a piece of board with a number on it, number one, number two, and so on, up to number 257. Nothing more on any of them. Now, I don't want you to walk away from this program today thinking, wow, these Confederates, they were a really tough, hard, mean lot. They mistreated all of our Union boys in all of these prisons across the South, in South Carolina, Georgia, and many other locations, Alabama, and even the reaches of Texas. Because the reality is, prisoner of war camps in the North for Confederate soldiers were just as bad. And casualties mounted just as quickly. And mass graves and mass trenches were established at those locations as well. The prison would soon be emptied, however, as the Union war machine prepared to once and for all subjugate Charleston after 4 years of war. Throughout the night of February 17th and February 18th, 1865, Confederate soldiers pulled out of Charleston. Lieutenant Augustus G. Bennett, commander of the 21st United States Colored Troops, said this in his official report. He said at about 1 o'clock, the 21st United States Colored Troops, 900 strong, under the command of Major Richard H. Willoughby, made their entry into the city, having crossed over from the James Island. Of the arrival to Charleston by Union soldiers, Charles Coffin, a reporter for the Boston Evening Journal, was there to see the 21st USCT march into the town. And many in its ranks, Coffin reminded his readers, were formerly slaves in the city of Charleston. Charles Coffin said, with the old flag above them, its fadeless stars and crimson folds waving in the breeze, keeping step to freedom's drumbeat, up the grass-grown streets, past the slave marts, where their wives and children, their brothers and fathers, were themselves, had been sold in the public stables, laying aside their arms, they began to work the fire engines to extinguish the flames, and in the spirit of the Redeemer of men, saving that which was lost. The final subjugation of Charleston was not something that could be very quickly relished. As the Confederates began to evacuate the city, they set on fire many numerous public buildings, stores, warehouses, and with a gentle harbor breeze, those fires were fanned and began to spread throughout most of Charleston. And in this act of humanity, Bennett is going to release his 900-man-strong unit, the 21st USCD. Many of them had been slaves of Charleston. He's going to release these men to now help some of the same white citizens that had bought and sold them to help extinguish the flames of that city, of their house, of their property. It was an astonishing act for the time. After the Union Army swept through South Carolina in February of 1865, black refugees, African Americans, newly freed slaves from across the state are going to flock to Charleston. And as more African Americans, more former slaves, more freedmen begin to arrive in Charleston, violence, tension, and racial confrontations will proliferate, particularly amongst this community and the 127th New York Volunteers. The men of the 127th New York Volunteers reportedly tormented the freemen. They tormented especially black merchants. One observer of the time said that the 127th New York Volunteer Infantry insulted the colored people everywhere. They stoned them, knocked them down, and cut them. A Boston Commonwealth reporter said that the white provost guards forced unsuspecting blacks to work as laborers and smashed stalls in the blacks' marketplace located in the northern sector of the city. In addition to pillaging homes and businesses owned by black Charlestonians, the white Yankees also reportedly beat and raped the former slaves. Peaceable colored citizens have been kicked out of their homes, knocked down in the streets, bled with brick bats and bayonets, cut with knives, pounded and mauled in the places of business by United States soldiers. It was against this black drop that the African American community, the newly freed low country slaves, rose above all of this to organize, create a procession and a ceremony for those that had given what Lincoln called that last full measure of devotion. Those that had died at that racecourse prison in North Charleston. Charleston had devolved from a jewel of the South to a casualty of war and its ideals. Most of the town lay in ruins. Numerous other buildings stood vacant. Thousands of former slaves had flocked to Charleston as refugees, with a city ill-equipped to handle the numbers and needs. African Americans faced mounting tension between white citizens of Charleston as well as those who wore the uniform that had liberated them. Even with this backdrop, the African American community began to lay the groundwork for what would become the now forgotten Decoration Day by making sure those Union soldiers that had died as prisoners of war in the Charleston Racecourse Prison received a proper burial and form of remembrance. As Charleston was subjugated and liberated, a number of African Americans, between 24 to 28 workmen, all from local African American churches in Charleston, came together. They marched out to the race course itself, and they began to exhume the dead. It took them about 10 days to do their work. Each Union soldier that had been buried hastily would receive a coffin, a headboard, any information about that soldier that lay in that trench as they could find. They began to then construct a large 10-foot-high whitewashed fence around the cemetery. And last but not least, at the entrance, they built an arch. And the arch would read, "Martyrs of the Racecourse." As they did this in April 1865, and the war finally came to an end, as some of the last remaining Confederate field units in the far western Trans-Mississippi Theater were just beginning to receive the news of the end of their movement, on May 1st, 1865, an estimated crowd of 9,000 people visited the former racecourse prison and had a ceremony with the laying of flowers on the graves of the prisoners.
21: And you've been listening to Dan Welch of the Gettysburg Foundation tell one heck of a story about the fall of Charleston and what 20-plus African-Americans did to honor the fallen Union dead at a race course in Charleston. When we come back, more of this remarkable story here on Our American Stories.

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5: Broward County is stepping up legal action against Spirit Airlines as unpaid airport fees continue to climb following the carrier's shutdown. The county attorneys say Spirit already owes about $3 million to Fort Lauderdale-Hollywood International Airport and warned that number could grow to as much as $6 million in the coming weeks. The National Weather Service has issued a high rip current risk this weekend for Florida beaches. Giovanni Vidal with Miami Beach Ocean Rescue says you should have a buddy system in place for kids.
6: We do get kids missing because the mom thought the dad was watching, the dad thought the uncle was watching. When you have kids in a big group, adults should always be with them.
5: If you get caught in a powerful rip current, lifeguards say do not panic or swim against it. Instead, remain calm and swim parallel to the shoreline until you escape the pole. SeaWorld Orlando is opening the much-anticipated Expedition Odyssey Fire and Ice this weekend. The Arctic-themed attraction features a combination of virtual simulation and reality. 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
11: Going through St. Pete, you're going to see on southbound 275 at 54th Avenue North. Off-ramp and on-ramp both closed for construction. Plan to detour using exits like Gandy Boulevard, 38th Avenue North, and 22nd Avenue North. Going through downtown Tampa, you're going to see the ramp to go from Ashley Drive to Tampa Street closed off for an ongoing construction project. And in Hillsborough County, Broadway Avenue affected with road work by the 301 overpass. 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
12: Conditions should be more quiet throughout the overnight hours. Under partly cloudy skies, our temperatures falling into the lower 80s and upper 70s. As we head into our Saturday morning, it's going to be a hot and humid Memorial Day weekend with afternoon highs in the low 90s, but feeling closer to the triple digits for much of the area Saturday, Sunday, and Monday. And we'll have afternoon and evening scattered storms, about a 50 to 60% coverage through Memorial Day. I'm Max Defender 8 meteorologist Zuleika Soler.
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13: And we continue with Our American Stories and the final portion of the story of what could be the origins of Memorial Day. Telling the story is Dan Welch of the Gettysburg Foundation. When we last left off, Dan was telling us about how emancipated slaves had decided to honor the Union war dead who fell at the Washington Racecourse Prisoner of War Camp in Charleston, South Carolina. Let's return to the story.
14: The crowd was mainly comprised that day of African Americans, freed slaves, children, and Union soldiers. The Charleston Daily News, the following day, on May 2nd, 1865, wrote this. It said, the ceremonies of the dedication of the ground where are buried 257 Union soldiers took place in the presence of an immense gathering yesterday. Fully 10,000 persons were present, mostly of the colored population. The day's activities began when a large crowd made a procession to the cemetery. The Charleston Daily News also reported the following day that the procession was formed shortly after 9 o'clock and made a beautiful appearance, nearly everyone present bearing a handsome bouquet of flowers. The colored children, about 2,800 in number, marched first over the burial ground, strewing the graves with their flowers as they passed. The Charleston Daily News continued that after the children came the Patriotic Association of Colored Men, an association formed for the purpose of assisting in the distribution of the freedmen's supplies. These numbered about 100 members. The Mutual Aid Society, an association formed for the purpose of burying poor colored people, about 200 strong, followed next. These were followed by the citizens generally, nearly all with bouquets, which were also laid upon the graves. A New York Tribune correspondent that witnessed it that day said that it was, quote, a procession of friends and mourners as South Carolina and the United States never saw before. As the procession arrived to the cemetery, they were greeted by the famed 54th Massachusetts, 34th and 104th United States Colored Troops, who had performed a special double-columned march around the gravesite. James Redpath had organized this event, had gathered together African-American churches and community members to work at the cemetery and rebuild that cemetery and then put on this procession and put on this ceremony to remember these men. He especially recounted the next generation's role in the procession and ceremony that day. On May Day, I told all the colored children of the free schools of Charleston to go out to the race course with bouquets of roses and other sweet-smelling flowers and throw them on the graves of our martyrs, Redpath wrote. Nearly 3,000 children went out, and perhaps double that number of grown-up people. The children marched from the race course singing the John Brown song, and then silently and reverently and with heads uncovered, they entered the burial ground and covered the graves with flowers. Afterwards, they went to the fields nearby and sang the Star-Spangled Banner, America, and rally around the flag. It was the first free May Day gathering they had ever enjoyed. Large numbers of them had been slaves until the Yankees came into Charleston and released them from their bondage. And they love the Yankees. Charleston Daily News, in their article of May 2nd, the day after this event, wrote that after the procession, the exercises on the ground commenced with a reading of a psalm, a singing of a hymn, and was followed by a prayer. Historian David Blight, who came across just some remnants of this story in some research about 10 years ago, said that the official dedication ceremony was conducted by the ministers of all the black churches in Charleston. He continued by saying that after the dedication, the crowds gathered at the racecourse grandstand to hear some 30 speeches by Union officers, local black ministers, and an abolitionist missionary. And they would all be chaired by none other than James Redpath. The crowd listened to these speakers of both races and picnicked on the grass nearby. When the day's procession and ceremony had ended, many recalled the transformation the once open-air prison grounds had undergone. On May 13, 1865, the New York Tribune wrote the following article. When all had left, the holy mounds, the tops, the sides, and the spaces between them were one mass of flowers. Not a speck of earth could be seen. And as the breeze wafted the sweet perfumes from them outside and beyond, there were few eyes among those who knew the meaning of the ceremony that were not dim with tears of joy. But a procession at a gravesite that had 9,000 spectators was all but forgotten in 2 years. By 1871, just 4 years later, the cemetery was suffering from extreme neglect. And the soldiers were later reinterred at Beaufort and Florence National Cemeteries. With the removal of the dead from the race course to Florence and Beaufort and the number of years between the first Decoration Day and the present growing, the memory of the event and its significance faded drastically. The first Decoration Day had become the forgotten Decoration Day. And the site of the Union Prison, the crafted cemetery, the founding of this American Day of Remembrance had taken on a new life without any form of reverence or remembrance. Today, you can visit what was once the Grand Charleston Racecourse, what was a prisoner of war camp for Union soldiers, and the gravesite of those martyrs of the racecourse. Not long after the war, the racecourse ended its time as hosting all things horse racing. It was eventually turned into a park space and would be named in honor of Confederate General Wade Hampton, who had become the governor of South Carolina following the war. The city of Charleston would eventually purchase the property in the early 1900s, and just 30 years later, Charleston decided what a better way to honor the past and history of this place than by putting a zoo in the park. The zoo would operate until recent years and closed until in 1975. And following the closure of the zoo and the park, blight set in. And finally, in the 1980s, Charleston decided to redevelop the park yet again and reopened it in 1984. And today, you'll find many cadets of the Citadel and local Charlestonians running, jogging, biking on the grounds that once housed a Union prisoner of war camp and the 257 martyrs of the racecourse. A new plaque, small in size, not prominent in location, was placed within the park just several years ago. The plaque outlines a brief history of the first Memorial Day in the United States, May 1st, 1865. It recalls the accounts of James Redpath, the conditions of the prisoner of war camp at the racecourse, the African-American community coming together to rebury these Union soldiers that had died, creating a procession, a way to decorate and remember these men. But what did it all mean? I would say perhaps it was a letter from Union Admiral J.A. Dahlgren, who was unable to attend that May 1st, 1865 ceremony and sent it to be read during the ceremony itself, that defines the larger meaning of the moment, the cause, and the remembrance. The Charleston Daily News, in their article of May 2nd, 1865, published the extent of that letter. We should never forget the gallant men who have laid down their lives for a great cause, but always keep their memory green.
13: And a terrific job on the editing, production, and storytelling by our own Monty Montgomery. A special thanks to Dan Welch of the Gettysburg Foundation. And I've read countless, too many books to name, on the Civil War. And these stories keep coming out. These remarkable, beautiful, and tragic stories. 9,000 mostly African-American freed slaves honoring the Union dead, transforming a prisoner of war camp into something beautiful, only to have it fall into disrepair. Now in that park, just a small plaque. And that's why we tell these stories, to keep them alive. The story behind the story of the first Memorial Day. It happened in Charleston, South Carolina, here on Our American Stories.

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7: And we continue with Our American Stories. Up next, a story that comes to us from a man who's simply known as the History Guy. His videos are watched by hundreds of thousands of people of all ages all over YouTube. The History Guy is also heard here at Our American Stories. It might seem like an April Fool's joke. The Navy commissioned its newest destroyer on April 1, 2017, and named it after a man who deliberately crash-landed a perfectly good aircraft behind enemy lines. Here's the History Guy with the story.
8: The beginning of October 1950, United Nations troops were moving deep into North Korea, and it seemed that the Korean War would be over soon. UN commanders felt that there was a good chance that the Koreas would be reunited by the end of the year. But everything changed on October 19th when the Chinese decided to enter the war. The UN forces were caught off guard by the Chinese offensive, and by November, some 30,000 United Nations troops, U.S. Marines and soldiers, as well as troops from the United Kingdom and South Korea, were surrounded by 120,000 Chinese troops near a man-made lake called the Chosin Reservoir. Among those participating in the battle were flyers from the U.S. Navy that were flying close support missions from nearby aircraft carriers. The Vought F4U-4 Corsairs of Task Force 77 flew mission after mission in support of the outnumbered UN troops. Among the pilots of Task Force 77 were Ensign Jesse L. Brown and Lieutenant Junior Grade Thomas J. Hudner, Jr. They were wingmen and friends, despite coming from very different backgrounds. Jesse Leroy Brown was born October 13, 1926, in Hattiesburg, Mississippi. One of six children of an impoverished family who lived in a home that had neither central heating nor indoor plumbing, Brown was of African-American, Chickasaw, and Choctaw heritage. He was an unlikely candidate to become a U.S. naval aviator, evidenced by the fact that prior to Brown, no African-American had ever done so. Thomas J. Hudner, Jr. came from the other side of the tracks. Born August 31, 1924, in Fall River, Massachusetts, where Brown's father worked in a grocery warehouse, Hudner's father owned a chain of grocery stores. Whereas Brown walked to school at a one-room schoolhouse, Hudner attended an elite preparatory school called Phillips Academy. Although coming from different worlds, they were both star athletes who would follow different paths to become naval aviators. Brown, who was described as serious, witty, unassuming, and very intelligent, wanted to become a pilot from a young age and grew up reading about the exploits of flyers like Eugene Ballard and Bessie Coleman. Hudner was inspired to join the Navy by a speech by the Phillips Academy headmaster following the Japanese attack on Pearl Harbor. Brown attended Ohio State University, a university where African Americans were still a rarity. His advisors had suggested that he attend a historically black college, but he felt he could compete with white students and sought the more prestigious degree. He studied architectural engineering and, in his junior year, entered the Navy's Aviation Cadet Program. The program worked with universities to train naval aviators, but the program did not operate in any historically black colleges. The only way for an African-American to get into the

0: program was to be like Brown, the rare African-American at a primarily white university. Hudner obtained entry into the United States Naval Academy, graduating in 1946, too late for the Second World War. Among his classmates at Annapolis was future U.S. President Jimmy Carter. He was not initially interested in becoming a pilot, and upon graduation served on the cruiser USS Helena and at Naval Base Pearl Harbor. In 1948, he applied for flight school, seeking a new challenge. Brown enlisted in the U.S. Naval Reserve in 1946 and joined Ohio State's Naval Reserve Officers Training Program. The stipend from the ROTC helped him to finish financing his degree. He was still facing an uphill climb, however. Of the some 5,600 NROTC cadets nationwide in 1947, only 14 were black. When he began training as a naval flight officer in March, Brown was the only black man in the program. In October 1948, he became the first black man in U.S. history to earn his Naval Aviator badge. The achievement was noted nationally, and it was profiled by both the Associated Press and Life magazine. Hudner qualified as a naval aviator in August 1949. Both men were assigned to Navy Fighter Squadron VF-32, stationed aboard the light aircraft carrier USS Wright. In August 1950, VF-32, including the two now experienced pilots, was moved to the Essex-class carrier USS Leyte, bound for Korea, arriving off the Korean Peninsula in October. The pilots aboard USS Leyte were conducting dozens of missions every day, attacking Chinese positions with rockets, bombs, and napalm. On December 4th, six aircraft of VF-32, under the command of the squadron executive officer, took off on a search-and-destroy mission over Chosin. Hudner and Brown were among the six pilots. The pilots flew low, 700 feet, looking for targets and probing Chinese positions. During the course of the mission, Brown radioed, "I think I may have been hit. I'm losing fuel pressure." One of the other pilots noticed that Brown's plane seemed to be trailing fuel. The cause was likely small arms fire. Chinese troops were trained to fire in concert at aircraft, and someone had gotten a lucky hit. Losing fuel pressure, Brown's plane was never going to make it back to the Leyte. He had no choice but to crash land the plane. Hudner, Brown's wingman, followed him down as Brown crash landed in a bowl-shaped valley some 15 miles behind enemy lines around 3 p.m. It was a hard crash. The fuselage buckled and the nose of the plane twisted underneath the wreckage. Hudner waited to see Brown exit the cockpit, but Brown did not climb out. The pilots could see Brown waving his arms. The rest of the pilots were circling, trying to do what they could for Brown. Their presence may have held the Chinese at bay. The squadron was told that a rescue helicopter had been dispatched. But Hudner could see smoke starting to billow from Brown's plane. His wingman, his friend, was trapped in the plane, and it was catching fire. Hudner knew that Brown would not survive in time for the helicopter to arrive. He made a desperate decision. He radioed, "I'm going in." Standing orders were clear. If one plane crashed, a pilot was not allowed to risk another plane to try to save it. Hudner knew that he risked his career and his life when he performed a wheels-up or belly landing in the snow near Brown's aircraft. The two were more than wingmen. They were friends. Brown had married his high school sweetheart, Daisy Pearl Nix, while he was still in flight school. They had married in secret, since pilot cadets were not supposed to marry until they completed their training. Their daughter, Pamela Elise Brown, was just 2 years old. When he reached Brown's plane, he found Brown severely injured and lapsing in and out of consciousness. The control panel had collapsed as the fuselage buckled, trapping Brown's leg. Hudner desperately tried to free Brown, but had no luck. He pulled off his scarf and wrapped around Brown's freezing hands, and Hudner used his own hands to shovel snow into Brown's engine, dousing the fire. Unable to free Brown, he went back to his plane and radioed for the helicopter to bring an axe to help free Brown. When the helicopter arrived, Hudner and the helicopter pilot, Lieutenant Charles Ward, worked for 45 minutes with an axe trying to free Brown, but without luck. Throughout, Brown remained calm, a fact that was said to be comforting to Hudner. But the cold and blood loss was draining Brown. Before he slipped into unconsciousness, he said to Hudner, "Tell Daisy how much I love her." "I will," Hudner replied. But it was growing dark, and the helicopter could not operate after dark. Hudner and Ward had to leave. As he reluctantly left, Hudner yelled back, "We'll be back for you." It isn't clear if Brown was still alive, but he could not have lasted long in the freezing cold. Hudner wanted to go back the next day to retrieve Brown's remains, but the Navy decided it was just too dangerous with the Chinese troops so nearby. In order to prevent the Chinese from recovering Brown's body as well as the wrecks of the two Corsairs, the squadron dropped napalm over the site 2 days later. As they did, one of the pilots recited the Lord's Prayer. 24-year-old Jesse Leroy Brown, the United States Navy's first black aviator, also became the first U.S. black naval officer to die in the Korean War. Hunter fully expected to be court-martialed, but the captain of the Leyte decided instead to decorate him. He said in a message to the press, "There has been no finer action of unselfish heroism in military history." On April 13, 1951, Hudner was awarded the Medal of Honor for his attempt to save Brown. Daisy Brown was at the ceremony, and the award was presented by President Truman, who was said to have remarked they would rather have been awarded the Medal of Honor than become a president. Jesse L. Brown, who broke the color barrier for U.S. naval aviation, inspired an entire new generation of black aviators. He was posthumously awarded the Purple Heart, the Air Medal, and the Distinguished Flying Cross. Tom Hudner, who eventually reached the rank of captain, remained in close contact with Brown's widow, Daisy, throughout her life. She passed away in 2014 at the age of 87. Thomas J. Hudner, Jr., recipient of the Medal of Honor, passed away in November of 2017 at the age of 93.
1: And a terrific job on the production and storytelling by Greg Hengler, and a special thanks to the History Guy for sharing this remarkable piece of American history. The story of Medal of Honor recipient who crashed his plane on purpose to save his downed wingman, here on Our American Stories.

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6: Guaranteed human. Sumter County Sheriff's deputy shot and killed an armed suspect Friday morning in a neighborhood between Wildwood and Inverness. Deputies responded to a call about 1:30 a.m. to reports of a man with a knife. Deputies evacuated the man's girlfriend and child from the residence, and a standoff ensued.
7: Negotiators began to communicate with the subject, and after several hours, communication began to break down. The subject then made threatening statements and charged at a SWAT team armed with a knife.
6: Deputies then shot the man, killing him. Sheriff Breeden says the investigation has been turned over to the Florida Department of Law Enforcement. Local beaches are bracing for massive crowds this Memorial Day weekend, but dangerous waters could spoil the holiday. Strong onshore winds are creating life-threatening rip currents. Giovanni Vidal with Miami Beach Ocean Rescue says check beach flags.
8: If you see double red, it does mean that there's lightning in the area. You might not see it, or it might be, it's about 6 miles out sometimes. So, but when you see a double red, that's a good time to start packing up.
6: And never swim alone or after lifeguards go off duty. A Miami-Dade woman is accused of illegally practicing dentistry from her home. Undercover investigators made an appointment for a dental procedure and found the 33-year-old woman working on a patient in a waiting room. The woman claimed to be a dentist from Cuba and offered anesthetic to the patient. She was charged with practicing dentistry without a license and taken to jail. Polk County Sheriff Grady Judd says he supports punishing parents for allowing their kids to get involved in teen takeover events. The issue is reaching epidemic proportions as federal authorities in Washington are beginning to notice the problem. U.S. Attorney for the D.C. area, Janine Pirro, is prosecuting parents of minors involved in teen takeovers. Two Florida cities are in the top five for Memorial Day weekend travel destinations, according to AAA. Orlando is considered the top travel destination, and Miami comes in fifth. Local airports and hotels are expecting a major holiday rush as millions of Americans kick off the unofficial start of summer. AAA projects 45 million Americans will be traveling at least 50 miles for the long weekend. With Florida's News, I'm Denise Ryan.
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11: Going through St. Pete, you're going to see on southbound 275 at 54th Avenue North. Off-ramp and on-ramp both closed for construction. Plan to detour using exits like Gandy Boulevard, 38th Avenue North, and 22nd Avenue North. Going through downtown Tampa, you're going to see the ramp to go from Ashley Drive to Tampa Street closed off for an ongoing construction project. And in Hillsborough County, Broadway Avenue affected with road work by the 301 overpass. Steve Foster, News Radio WFLA.
12: Conditions should be more quiet throughout the overnight hours under partly cloudy skies. Our temperatures falling into the lower 80s and upper 70s. As we head into our Saturday morning, it's going to be a hot and humid Memorial Day weekend with afternoon highs in the low 90s, but feeling closer to the triple digits for much of the area Saturday, Sunday, and Monday. And we'll have afternoon and evening scattered storms, about a 50 to 60% coverage through Memorial Day. I'm Max Defender 8 meteorologist Zuleika Soler.
13: President Trump campaigns. I'm Deborah Valentine, Fox News. President Trump rallies in New York State for Republican candidates. Here's Fox's Nate Foy.
14: After an introduction from New York Giants quarterback Jackson Dart, President Donald Trump sold his economic policies in Rockland County, New York. But the Iran war is still top of mind.
15: I said, sorry to do this to you, but we're going to have to journey down to the Middle East. They said, why? I said, because Iran is going to have a nuclear weapon if we don't stop them.
14: As Trump weighs resuming military action, he once again said the war will be over soon and promised better prices are coming. Trump and New York Congressman Mike Lawler praised the state and local tax deductions.
16: I want to thank President Trump for delivering on his promise to lift the cap on salt and deliver the largest tax cut in American history.
14: Lawler's running for re-election in an extremely competitive district.
13: That's Fox's Nate Foy with that report. Director of National Intelligence Tulsi Gabbard is stepping down next month.
17: The Director of National Intelligence Tulsi Gabbard is resigning, she says, to be with her husband, who was diagnosed with an extremely rare form of bone cancer. Gabbard says her last day is expected to be June 30th. Her tenure as DNI has been marked by declassifying millions of pages of government files on the assassinations of President Kennedy and his brother, former Attorney General Robert Kennedy. She also released files she says shows Obama administration officials politicized intelligence about Russian election interference. A former member of Congress, Gabbard ran for president as a Democrat in 2020. At the White House, Jared Halpern, Fox News.
13: A fire and explosion at a shipyard on New York City's Staten Island has killed at least one person and left more than 30 injured, mostly first responders. America's listening to Fox News.
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0: From the heartland of America and the gateway to the West, good morning, good evening, wherever you may be across the nation, around the world. I'm George Norrie. This is Coast to Coast AM. Later tonight, UFO disclosure. Here's what's happening. Iran has said it is significantly expanding the area around the Strait of Hormuz, over which it claims military control in an effort to assert its sovereignty of the key trade route. Meanwhile, Iran's new supreme leader has issued a directive that says the country's near-weapons-grade uranium should not be sent abroad, hardening Tehran's stance on one of the main U.S. demands at peace talks. The Ayatollah Khamenei, the son of the one who died, orders could frustrate U.S. President Donald Trump and complicate talks on ending the U.S.-Israeli war on Iran. Israeli officials have said that Mr. Trump has assured them that Iran's stockpile of highly enriched uranium needed to make an atomic weapon will be sent out of Iran, and that any peace deal must include a clause on this. Israeli Prime Minister Benjamin Netanyahu has said he will not consider the war over until enriched uranium is removed from Iran. With more on today's action, here's Tom Danheiser.
1: Well, according to Tehran, despite Iran's Supreme Leader Mashtaba Khamenei's directive, the Iranian government is reviewing the latest proposal from the U.S. for a potential deal to end the nearly three-month war. President Donald Trump says he's willing to wait a couple of days for an Iranian response to the latest American offer, adding that his team is pretty impressed by Iran's negotiators, but saying that we have to get the right answers to avoid returning to war. Trump vowed on Thursday that the United States will not allow Iran to have its stockpile of highly enriched uranium. U.S. Secretary of State Marco Rubio has said a toll system in the Strait of Hormuz is unacceptable and would make a diplomatic deal unfeasible. The secretary making it a point to say, "We don't say that, the world says that." Meanwhile, House Republicans scrapped a vote on Thursday to limit President Trump's war powers in Iran after determining that they did not have enough support to block the resolution. And energy analysts say that the volatility is going to continue, with nearly all short-term projections keeping Brent crude within the high 70s to 100s. George?
0: Thank you, Tom. And this Memorial weekend, gasoline prices all-time high right now. Elon Musk is on the verge of making history as the world's first trillionaire. After drawing up plans for a record-shattering stock market launch, his rocket company SpaceX and AI empire is officially headed for the U.S. stock market, filing its prospectus with regulators. Wow, he's going to make a fortune. Select cartons of ice cream have been recalled in 17 states, according to the FDA. Strauss Family Creamery pulled certain flavors and sizes of its organic ice cream from the shelves due to potential presence of metal. Let's check in with food safety coach Jeff Nelkin. Well, it's not salmonella, but it's just as bad, Jeff.
2: Well, George, we're talking about a crunch that may not be an
3: enjoyable crunch.
2: Your
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2: The FDA does not want people to return that ice cream to their sources of where they purchased it from. And initially, so far, the investigation is leading us to a piece of equipment that was defective that they think generated the pieces of metal. And for those people that have any questions and they want to get clarification from Strauss, their number that you can reach them at is 707-776-2887. And if you want to email them, you can get them through support, SUPPORT, at StraussMilk.com, and Strauss will be asking you for pictures, one picture or two pictures of the front and back to verify that you have a defective product. And if anybody has any issues where they have consumed the product and you have any concerns about pain, please consult your healthcare provider immediately.
0: That's fair enough. Thank you, Jeff. Really appreciate it. In a couple hours, Stephen Bassett's going to join us to talk about UFO disclosure. But right now, retired Army Lieutenant Colonel Kevin Randall is with us to talk about what's been going on this week. Kevin, what do we have?
4: Well, good evening, George.
0: Hi, buddy.
4: In an In an episode of Andy Strom's Change Agents, John Greenwald had noted the contradictions at the heart of the UFO-UAP issue. And while the public was told for decades that UFOs posed no threat and warranted little attention, classified military and intelligence investigations quietly continued far beyond the official end of Project Blue Book in 1969. The Air Force canceled Blue Book, claiming there was no threat to national security, but ignored, for example, the UFO sightings at Malmstrom Air Force Base. When the civilian investigator from the University of Colorado arrived to review the sightings in nearby Belt, Montana, he was told that part of the event was classified because of national security. That involved the shutdown of a flight of Minuteman ballistic missiles. What we also learned was that moondust, the code word used to investigate UFO sightings, lasted until 1985 when it was compromised. Attempts to learn the new code word associated with the continued investigations were denied because it was properly classified. That doesn't mean the investigations ended, only that knowledge of them was classified. At the same time, an Air Force general admitted that certain sightings were not part of the Blue Book system, but he didn't identify that system. This proves that there were classified programs that survived the closure of Blue Book that continued for decades after the Air Force and the federal government denied there was a national security threat or continued collection of UFO data. John pointed out that the claim of greater transparency since 2017 is untrue. He said there are increasing difficulties with FOIA requests, widespread redactions, and the growing use of national security and law enforcement exemptions to withhold material from the public. But if there was no national security threat, then why were the documents and the information being denied because of national security? There are still reports coming from pilots. On May 11th of this year, 10 people, including pilots, watched what they described as green lights on an object that was surrounded by a haze flying over Dickinson, Maryland. The lights were in a triangular pattern on an object that was diamond-shaped. The witness heard a sound and that the animals reacted to the passing of the object. The UFO moved slowly and was in sight for about 20 minutes. The witness said, and I quote, "The next day, everyone I talked to had seen the green lights," end quote. On April 5th of this year, the witness described as a pilot, an aviation expert in Clinton, Oklahoma, reported a spherical object. In the report to the National UFO Reporting Center website, the witness said, and I quote, "I saw a bright lighted object in the sky, like reflecting the sun's light. It looked like it was floating. It moved 10 to 20 degrees and was made a half circle track and then floated out of sight. It was very high in the sky, like 40,000 feet. It moved very slowly. There were no contrails, so it wasn't a commercial jet. And when it went out of sight, it doesn't mean it went far, more like it went up," end quote. He did take a photograph and said, "It's not bright in the picture, and it looks metallic. The witness also said it was very bright, like Venus seen at night. The sighting took place during the day and was visible for about 15 minutes. Importantly, the object was seen in the north, which rules out Venus as a subject or the culprit." And that's what we have for tonight, George.
0: All right, my friend, we'll talk to you next week. Kevin Randall talking about UFO reports. In a moment, Laird Scranton joins us. He was last on with me 8 years ago. We'll be talking about two historic ancient sites in Turkey. And wait till you hear what he has to say when we come right back on Coast to Coast AM. Everyone forgets things now and then, a name, a word, why you walked into a room. 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
0: And welcome back to Coast. George Norrie with you, Laird Scranton with us, the author of a series of books and other writings on ancient cosmology and language. He's featured in John Anthony West's Magical Egypt documentary series, in Carmen Bolter's documentary, The Pyramid Code. He is also a frequent presenter at conferences whose focus is on ancient knowledge, and we've got a lot to talk with Laird about tonight. Laird, welcome back after 8 years. How have you been?
7: Hey, George, thanks. I'm happy to be back. I think you and I last spoke on Beyond Belief. I came out to Colorado, and we had a nice conversation. Thank you very much for inviting me back on.
0: That was fun. How have you been? What's new?
7: Oh, lots of stuff going on. Honestly, I've been learning new information at a faster pace than I can even write it down. Really, really interesting stuff coming out of the ancient traditions. My focus is on comparing the way different ancient cultures understood the same symbolic elements and learning more about those elements. You know, it starts with the Buddhists say that a particular symbol represents a particular thing. Now we have maybe 10 other traditions that carry that same symbol forward, and we can cross-check now what do the Hindus say? Now what do the Kabbalists say? What does ancient Egypt say? Our focus tonight is on Göbekli Tepe, and an awful lot of the symbolic carved images we see, they're carried forward into later traditions.
0: And there's another site also we'll talk about, Qadahan, which may be older than Göbekli Tepe, right?
7: That's right. Actually, there are a half dozen different sites in that same area that they're starting to excavate. So it's not just Göbekli Tepe. Göbekli Tepe is the best known at the moment and probably the best excavated at the moment.
0: Now, Göbekli Tepe was discovered in 1994. How did that happen?
7: Okay, a farmer was plowing his field, and his plow kept bumping up against what he thought was a stone, a buried stone in the ground. He wanted to clear those to be able to plow his field, and he discovered it wasn't just some stone. It was the tip of an ancient pillar. And so now suddenly they were onto an ancient site, only it was exceedingly ancient. It was like 11,000 years old. So from that point on, a German archaeologist named Klaus Schmidt took charge of excavating the site. And until his death in, I think, 2014, he continued to do the excavations there. They've only excavated a percentage of what they know is there based on soundings, you know, radar soundings of the ground.
0: Now, the site of Göbekli Tepe, when the farmer snapped into it, it hit a pillar or something. How deep was it buried?
7: Well, I mean, at that point, it couldn't have been very deep because the plow doesn't go very deep. And the plow is there to dig furrows that they plant seeds in, and those don't go down very deep. It's nothing to compare to, say, digging a grave. This is only really a short distance down into the ground. So it was sitting fairly close to the surface at that point. But erosion can change, you know, how much soil there is on top of an ancient site.
0: What if the pillar was 20 feet long? And it was sticking out.
7: Well, eventually, I mean, that can happen. At on Orkney Island in northern Scotland, an entire corner of an ancient site became visible because a series of storms hit the island and washed away all the soil and exposed a corner of it. So a lot of times these things are only buried a short distance below the surface, but nobody knows they're there, so they don't know to look for them.
0: How old is Göbekli Tepe in terms of when it was built?
7: Okay, it's estimated to be about 11,000 years old, so that puts it at about 9,000 BC, and wow. That's only an estimate of when it was in use, and they think it was in use for a period of about 1,000 years, and they aren't certain what it was used for. I think originally the perspective was it couldn't have been a permanent site for like a civic center because there was no permanent source of water nearby. Although I think since that time they've discovered there were sort of man-made reservoirs that were used to hold water. But the suggestion is because of lack of things like that, that it probably was only visited annually by groups for ceremonial purposes, not a permanent resident.
0: How many acres do you think it consisted of, Göbekli Tepe?
7: Yeah, that's hard to say. It's an entire hillside, and they know that there are entire sections of it they haven't even begun to excavate that look to be fairly similar to the ones they have excavated. And I think they've slowed down the process of excavation in favor of some of these other sites they're discovering. They're trying very hard to protect the things they have uncovered because now that they're exposed to the weather, the pillar is going to start deteriorating. The artwork that's on it, they're very, very finely carved figures of animals and of symbols on these pillars that were well preserved because they were covered in dirt for all these years and soil, and not just soil. The researchers can tell that because of the kind of material that was used to rebury the pillars, that it had to have been dug purposely. This isn't the sort of thing that would wash in, you know, be blown in by the wind or wash in by water. Somebody had to deliberately bury it.
0: Was it also used for housing? Was there a housing complex there? Did they live there?
7: I think they have discovered some structures there that right now the interpretation is that it might have been housing for the workers. But again, I don't think the perspective is that anyone lived at the site full time.
0: Might it be extraterrestrial, or do you think it's just man-made?
7: That's a complicated question. The symbols that are represented on these pillars, a large percentage of them survived into later traditions like the Masonic tradition or the ancient Egyptian tradition. For example, the ancient Egyptians have a glyph of a T-pillar like the large megalithic pillars that we find at Göbekli Tepe that is configured the same way with holes. The pillars at Göbekli Tepe have holes in the top of it that nobody knows what they're used for. But the Egyptian glyph shows us what they were used for. They had material stuck in there that resembled serpents. So these symbolic elements, because they've survived into the later traditions, we have a really good idea of what the symbols meant. There's a figure that looks just like the letter H in English that survived in the Masonic tradition. To understand what that means, back in the day, the concept of a sanctuary, which is what Göbekli Tepe is interpreted to have been, was a place where creational energies came together to create materialized forms. That the idea is there's one energy that's symbolically feminine and another energy that's symbolically masculine. And when those two come together, that's what catalyzes the creation of material forms like atoms and larger structures like galaxies and solar systems and stars and things like that. So Göbekli Tepe itself, just by being considered a sanctuary, represents that idea. But that so does that letter H, that in the Masonic tradition, there was an article written around the turn of the century in the Masonic New Age magazine that's all about how that H symbol is understood to have represented these two energies coming together.
0: Laird, you have said that there's... Go ahead, buddy.
7: No, go ahead. Go ahead.
0: You have said that there are some compelling connections between the Dogon tribe of Africa and those at Göbekli Tepe. And my question to you there is, We've always believed that the Dogon tribe had some kind of extraterrestrial help or knowledge. They pointed to the Sirius sky systems, star systems, and everything else. What do you think the connection is?
7: Well, they tell us what it is, and this gets a little bit complicated. You know, with deep ocean water, when you go very down very deep in deep ocean water, the water self-differentiates into biological zones, that the kind of life that prefers to live at the surface of the ocean is very different than the kind of life at the bottom along the floor. Well, the Dogon say that energy does the same thing. It divides into domains. And those domains, the Hindus refer to, they consider them to be states of energetic consciousness that are non-human consciousness. And so the Dogon perspective and the Buddhist perspective is that in ancient times, life forms from one of these non-material energetic domains were able to cross over into our domain and take materialized form and interact with us face to face. We had the same thing happen in the Bible when Moses encounters the burning bush. You have an energetic life form in the form of that burning bush that's in contact with Moses. So the Dogon outlook is very similar to that. They say that these energetic consciousnesses were completely knowledgeable about how the science of energy works. And so they developed this symbolic system where really the only topic that's discussed is how these energies work, how magnetism and electricity interact with each other to produce forms like atoms. And so a large part of my work centers on validating all that, taking what one of the ancient cultures says, cross-checking it to all the other ancient cultures, and then cross-checking that to what the top scientists say. I work with books from the top physicists of the 1920s, like Schrodinger and Einstein mm-hmm. and de Broglie and people like that, Dirac, George Gamow from the United Kingdom. And so you get down into all these subtle descriptions of what's going on with the energy. And the only way I have ultimately of proving that it's scientific is to go to these 1920 scientists and dig out where one or the other of them says exactly the same thing. They believe the exact same thing that's being represented by the ancient system.
0: Stay with us, Laird. We're going to take a quick break with Laird Scranton as we talk about Göbekli Tepe. We'll also get into the other area called Qadahan. Fascinating discussion of what the ancients did a long time ago.
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0: 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Guaranteed human.
1: Representative Debbie Wasserman Schultz announced her candidacy for Florida's 20th Congressional District. The former DNC chair says she hopes to use her seniority to improve Broward County. The 20th Congressional District seat was held by Sheila Cherfalus McCormick, who resigned amid ethics allegations. However, she plans to run for re-election in the district. If you're heading to the beach this Memorial Day weekend, the National Weather Service has issued a high rip current risk. If you get caught in a powerful rip current, lifeguards say remain calm and swim parallel to the shoreline until you escape the pull. Lieutenant Bruce Wilkie of Fort Lauderdale Fire Rescue also warns adding alcohol into the fund can make for disaster.
2: I think it's something like 80% of rescues involve alcohol.
1: Remember, never swim alone or after lifeguards go off duty. But if beaches aren't your thing, how about exploring a state park? Admission is free Saturday through Monday at most Florida state parks. With Florida's News, I'm Denise Ryan.
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7: Going through St. Pete, you're going to see on southbound 275 at 54th Avenue North. Off-ramp and on-ramp both closed for construction. Plan to detour using exits like Gandy Boulevard, 38th Avenue North, and 22nd Avenue North. Going through downtown Tampa, you're going to see the ramp to go from Ashley Drive to Tampa Street closed off for an ongoing construction project. And in Hillsborough County, Broadway Avenue affected with road work by the 301 overpass. 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
8: Conditions should be more quiet throughout the overnight hours under partly cloudy skies. Our temperatures falling into the lower 80s and upper 70s. As we head into our Saturday morning, it's going to be a hot and humid Memorial Day weekend with afternoon highs in the low 90s, but feeling closer to the triple digits for much of the area Saturday, Sunday, and Monday. And we'll have afternoon and evening scattered storms, about a 50 to 60% coverage through Memorial Day. I'm Max Defender 8 meteorologist Zuleika Soler.
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1: And welcome back, George Norrie with Laird Scranton. Laird, how big do you think the structures were at Göbekli Tepe and Qadahan?
8: Well, they were some of the pillars. The larger pillars were many tons. I mean, we can get like to a 10-ton pillar. So someone was being taught, first of all, how do you extract that from a quarry in the first place? Once you've extracted it, what do you do with it? How do you move it? How do you bring it to the site it's supposed to be, set up in? How do you get it to stand up in a way that it won't fall down? There were a whole host of stone working skills that had to be taught in order to put those circular structures together at Göbekli Tepe. And those structures coincide with cosmological drawings the Dogon do. The Dogon refer to those structures as they compare those structures to a fundamental unit of
7: the latest
8: energy.
7: On traffic coming up in minutes on News Radio WFLA.
8: Self-differentiates into particles called photons. And the dynamic by which it does that creates structures that look very much like the Göbekli Tepe, the almond shape of the Göbekli Tepe circular structures. They're working with stones that are perfectly manageable for us with equipment we have today. But you get into places like Egypt and some of the stones they were working with, we have no idea how they moved them or how they cut them or with the tools they were supposed to have. At Göbekli Tepe, the megalithic structures actually precede the evidence, the first evidence we have of any tool capable of creating them. We don't know how they carved them. The Dogon actually preserve a stone altar at one of their most sacred villages that have carvings on it that are indistinguishable from the Göbekli Tepe carvings, carvings of animals and carvings of symbols. Take one look at that stone altar and you realize that there has to be a connection back to Göbekli Tepe.
1: Why would these people bury the structures, Laird? What was the purpose of doing that?
8: Well, there's a way language tells us why they did that. In Judaism, there's a daily ritual that's exercised. In Judaism, what's happening is a portion of the Old Testament is being read in every temple every day, and it's an instructional exercise. And at the end of the exercise, they cover the Torah scroll up with a cover and tie that cover and place it back in a cabinet called an ark. Well, the ancient Egyptian word to cover over is pronounced ark. The Dogon drawing of the same, of those oval structures is referred to as an ark. The outlook is that these material structures that are being created, compared to a boat that floats on water, these structures are floating on energy, wave-like energy, like boats float on water. So if you read the Egyptian word for ark, that means to cover over, it's written with glyphs that represent that ancient Jewish ritual that's exercised every day. So it's a way of representing that the instructional exercise that was going on at that site was brought to a proper conclusion. At its proper conclusion, it gets covered over. And so anybody comes along in later times and says, gee, was this interrupted midway through the instructional process? We can say, no, it wasn't, because they had time to cover it over. That's the right ritual to tell us that they finished the instruction.
1: Is there any evidence that shows where these individuals lived in proximity to the structures?
8: No, actually, at Göbekli Tepe, we don't really have clear evidence of that. On Orkney in northern Scotland, we do. We have some indications of where the teachers might have been housed in relation to the students who are being taught. But I don't think that anybody yet has excavated a site in the Göbekli Tepe region that compellingly says it's where the instructors live. The energetic teachers seem to have preferred cave-like structures, a damp cave.

0: out to Göbekli Tepe. Did you learn anything from their visit?
1: Actually, I learned a lot. I was invited to a party at John's house the night before they left to go to Göbekli Tepe. And to prepare for that, I did quite a bit of research about the site and learned a whole lot about what it's about. And language, as I said, reveals a lot of it. The name Göbekli Tepe, the word tepe in the Turkish language, the modern Turkish language, has 25 different meanings. If you go to an ancient Egyptian hieroglyphic dictionary, you can find a dozen of those same meanings represented by the word tepe. So those words in ancient Egypt tell us things about what was going on there. One of the traditional translations for Göbekli Tepe is Potbelly Hill. Well, a potbelly was a clay pot filled with water that represented a womb. Back in archaic times, this teaching group was a matriarchal group, and one of their big concerns was about reproductive energies, about how fetuses are grown and are born and so forth. And so Potbelly Hill is a term that relates directly to that idea of biological life being formed.
0: How close is the Karahan site to Göbekli Tepe? Are they pretty close?
1: They are. They're within, I would say, within 20 miles of each other. It's not a very great distance. It's easily travelable. And there are other sites that are nearby that are not that far distant. So it looked like somebody clustered all this stuff in one area on purpose. Okay, if we go back to talking about the enclosures of Göbekli Tepe being referred to as an ark, what we have on this hillside in Turkey is an ark in the region of Mount Ararat.
0: Where Noah
1: so
0: left.
1: That's where Noah is, right? You can imagine that the myth of Noah's Ark might relate to the Göbekli Tepe site.
0: Fascinating. Where do you think these ancients went eventually? Where are they?
1: Well, the Dogons say that at a certain point in the process, their teachers were either forced to leave or chose to leave. And the Dogon consider that to be a turning point for humanity, because these teachers were 100% on our side. They were looking out for us. They provided us with basically an encyclopedia of how these energetics work. Somebody did their level best to present accurate information to us that holds up to intense scrutiny in modern times against the best science we have right now.
0: Wasn't ancient Turkey once referred to as Anatolia?
1: Yes, it was referred to as Anatolia. Another name for Göbekli Tepe meant Central Hill. Now, Central Hill is a meaning that also went with the Greek suffix opolis. You remember they established their temples on top of hills that were centrally located, and they always named them something opolis. Göbekli Tepe is the same sort of a site located centrally between a whole bunch of ancient cultures. And if you go southward from there, you come into the Levant with Palestine and places like that. You go a little further and it's Egypt. If you go to the west or to the east, you hit China and places like that, Siberia and Mongolia. If you go westward from there, you end up in the Mediterranean Sea, where a number of other cultures eventually developed. You have the Minoan culture on Crete. You eventually have the Greek culture in Greece. You have the Aegean, Mycenaean culture. As a matter of fact, it looks as if around 8,000 BC, okay, you know that the region of Göbekli Tepe is also the region where agriculture was first seen. We've got our first evidence of deliberate agriculture is. That's also where all the wild animals were first domesticated. Well, around 8,000 BC, it looks as if somebody deliberately mounted an expedition across the Mediterranean to deliberately colonize all the major islands of the Mediterranean for agriculture. And they had this whole set of elements they were bringing with them, certain animals and certain agricultural techniques and certain plants that they were cultivating and so forth. And island by island, they were establishing agriculture on these islands from Cyprus to

0: to Crete. You see it pass through Malta, and you eventually see that pass out Gibraltar up the coast of Europe through the Hebrides to Orkney Island in north of Scotland around 4000 BC. All the same elements. Now, the researchers often don't see that because they tend to only track one element at a time. And they say, okay, on Orkney, we have a breed of sheep that was very ancient, that was first domesticated in the Near East near Göbekli Tepe. But that sheep might have made it to Orkney by any number of paths, so it doesn't tell them anything. If instead you track the clusters of elements, the clusters of architectural elements, agricultural elements, language elements, elements relating to specific tools. If you follow those clusters, you see they move hand in hand together across the Mediterranean starting at 8,000 BC, and they arrive on Orkney around 4,000 BC. Around 4,000 BC, what you see on Orkney, every one of the elements that was an establishing element on Orkney at 4,000 BC existed in similar form on Malta in the immediately prior era. So it looks as if everything on Orkney came from the Mediterranean, even the red deer that were established there and other animals.
1: You said earlier, Laird, that we are not sure why these structures were made, but what does your gut tell you?
0: These are actually what they were doing. It looks to me like is they were training groups of initiates. And so the enclosures have seating for like classroom seating. Along the perimeters of the enclosures, you have benches where people were sitting. It looks to me like ancient instruction was occurring there for groups of initiates. The Dogon say that sets of initiates from various cultures around the world were taken to a remote location and given instruction in civilizing skills and in agricultural skills, and all of that tagged to this science that relates to how creational energies work. And so my guess is that the Göbekli Tepe site and the site on Orkney were both intimately part of this. There was also a site on Malta that looks like it was part of it. There was a site in Elephantine in Egypt that looks like it was part of it. Somebody was deliberately educating all of us. And that's why you find Jung's archetypes. The archetypes are symbols and myths and mythological themes and things like that that are found to be identical architectural forms that are found to be the same in South America as they are in the Near East.
1: Laird, in your opinion, why do we get so excited with these ancient structures? I mean, it's exciting, but why do you think we get excited about them?
0: Well, I think our gut feeling is that there's something very important going on here. I mean, all of these ancient cultures thought it was important enough that some of them preserved the details of what they were taught for literally thousands and thousands of years. And groups like the Dogon and the Buddhists managed to keep it pretty much intact. We have matching systems between symbolic systems between the Dogon and the Buddhists, which because they match in the modern day, neither one of them can have changed very much in thousands and thousands of years. So somebody felt this material was important enough to preserve for thousands of years. I think that we have an intuitive sense of that when we are told about these sites and these symbols, it taps into something very essential for us. We realize there's something very important going on here that we really ought to try to learn about.
1: Do you think they had any spirituality? I mean, they were around thousands of years before Jesus. What did they think of God? Do we know?
0: Actually, the symbolic tradition in these ancient societies is expressly non-theistic. They don't feel obliged to credit God for everything they don't understand that's potentially scientific. And so far, everything they're saying has proved out in my cross comparisons to the science. It's all scientific. And so they didn't feel like they had to deify that. So even though the Dogon have a mythological character who resembles our modern conception of what a god is, you can tell by the words that the Dogon are using to describe it that it's actually science. It's not religion. And the first promoters of some of these philosophies. It's called Samkhya in India. The first written version of that, the person who wrote it down said, by the way, you know, this is objective science. This isn't religion. The Dogon priests say the same thing. You know, we're talking to you about real science here. This isn't religion. The Dogon had the sense, the presence of mind to ask their teachers, are you God? And the teacher said, well, no, we're not God. But if it helps you to think of us as agents of God, that's okay.
1: Are there still many unexcavated structures near Göbekli Tepe or Karahan?
0: Yeah, all around that area, they're making daily discoveries of things. If they wanted to at Göbekli Tepe, there, I think only about 10% of what they know is buried at Göbekli Tepe has been properly excavated yet. And they have similar sites in that region that all of them are begging for excavation, but I'm not sure that the authorities are actually going to follow through on excavating them because they don't know for sure what's buried here. And that's going to be very hard.
1: When we come back in a moment with Laird Scranton, we're going to open up the phone lines and give you an opportunity to chat with him about mysteries of the ancients right here on Coast to Coast AM.
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4: Clearwater police are investigating a deadly shooting by Pinellas County deputies early Friday morning. Police Chief Eric Gandy says the deputies were searching a house on Candler Road looking for a home invasion suspect when a man popped out with a firearm and a flashlight shouting profanities. Two deputies opened fire.
5: At this point, we're unsure if he got any rounds off at the deputies during this encounter, but that'll be part of the investigation.
4: The deputies are John Drish and Anthony Darnell, who is getting field training after being transferred from jail duty. They're on paid leave during the investigation. A community is in mourning after the death of a teen who was about to graduate. 18-year-old Christopher Brooks was headed to South Fork High School Thursday when he slammed into the back of a dump truck.
6: I'm not casting dispersions. I don't know exactly what took place, but pay attention when you're out there driving. This highlights just how fragile life is, how quickly things can change.
4: FHP says he was going at least 60 miles per hour in a 45-mile-an-hour zone, and Sheriff John Budenseek thinks he may have been distracted. It will be at least 90 days before the full investigation is complete. A South Florida father exposed a rideshare scheme that almost cost him $75. Joel Malkin reports.
7: Bert Gore of Boca Raton says his daughters denied leaving French fries and soda all over the backseat of a Lyft driver's car after their dad was sent a photo showing just that. The app charged his account with a fee for cleanup, but one of the girls found a Google Gemini watermark in the bottom right corner. Now, should this happen to you, cybersecurity expert Jim Stickley tells CBS 12 News, ironically, employ AI.
8: Go to an AI solution, like ChatGPT. Upload the image and say, please tell me all the reasons why this looks like it was AI generated. And it will literally go and do like the whole Columbo thing and try to figure out, okay, is this AI or not?
7: Lyft has since reversed the fee and kicked the driver off its platform. I'm Joel Malkin.
4: Universal's Epic Universe is celebrating its one-year anniversary. Since the opening in Orange County last May 22nd, it's created a $2 billion economic impact. With Florida's News, I'm Denise Ryan.
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10: Going through St. Pete, you're going to see on southbound 275 at 54th Avenue North. Off-ramp and on-ramp both closed for construction. Plan to detour using exits like Gandy Boulevard, 38th Avenue North, and 22nd Avenue North. Going through downtown Tampa, you're going to see the ramp to go from Ashley Drive to Tampa Street closed off for an ongoing construction project. And in Hillsborough County, Broadway Avenue affected with road work by the 301 overpass. Steve Foster, News Radio WFLA.
11: Conditions should be more quiet throughout the overnight hours under partly cloudy skies. Our temperatures falling into the lower 80s and upper 70s. As we head into our Saturday morning, it's going to be a hot and humid Memorial Day weekend with afternoon highs in the low 90s, but feeling closer to the triple digits for much of the area Saturday, Sunday, and Monday. And we'll have afternoon and evening scattered storms, about a 50 to 60% coverage through Memorial Day. I'm Max Defender 8 meteorologist Zuleika Soler.
12: The president makes the pitch. I'm Chris DeMeo, Fox News. President Trump holding a campaign-style rally in suburban New York.
13: Under the Trump administration, we're doing everything we can to bring New York back in bigger, better, stronger than ever before.
12: The president is expected to ramp up campaign-style events as the November midterm elections draw closer. Now, the El Salvadorian national, whose cause became a rallying point for critics of President Trump's immigration policies, got a court win on Friday in Tennessee. Charges against Kilmer Abrego-Garcia dropped.
14: U.S. District Judge Waverly Crenshaw granted Abrego-Garcia's dismissal motion for what he and his lawyers claimed was a selective, vindictive prosecution. The defendant was accused by the DOJ in a human smuggling case. He was at one point deported to his native El Salvador last year. But the courts ordered the federal government to facilitate his return. Judge Crenshaw, in his study of the evidence, said if Abrego-Garcia had not successfully challenged the deportation, the prosecution he threw out would not have been brought. The government says it still wants to deport him to a third-party country, such as Liberia. Grinnell Scott, Fox News.
12: Tulsi Gabbard says she's stepping down as Director of National Intelligence.
15: Gabbard posted on social media a copy of a letter she wrote to President Trump. She wrote, "I must submit my resignation. Unfortunately, effective June 30th, my husband Abraham has recently been diagnosed with an extremely rare form of bone cancer. He faces major challenges in the coming weeks and months. At this time, I must step away from public service."
12: That's Fox's David Spunt reporting from Washington. Stocks ending higher on Friday. The Dow hit an all-time high again, closing up 294 points. The Nasdaq gained 51, while the S&P climbed nearly 28 points with its eighth winning week. 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

0: Good evening, or good morning, depending on where you are across America, Canada, or the rest of the world, actually. We are emanating live from my studio deep within the soil of Arizona. And tonight, from high stakes, the underworld of Las Vegas, too. One of the most controversial mysteries unfolding in our skies, even tonight. This is Coast to Coast. I'm your host, Rich Bear. I want to thank my friend and mentor, George Norrie, for trusting me with the show and your calls tonight. We are all the way live for the next 4 hours together. So if you're hearing me, this is happening right now. So tonight we sail into the mystic together. Coming up in just a few seconds here, writer Jack Sheehan joins us, and he's going to be a part of an unforgettable conversation about notorious marijuana kingpin Jimmy Charga, a man connected to the Medellin cartel, the New England mafia, high-stakes Vegas gambling, and the shocking murder of a federal judge. If you haven't heard the story, it is absolutely mind-blowing. So Charga allegedly worked with Pablo Escobar, gambled millions on the Vegas Strip, and stood trial in one of the most sensational crime cases in American history. Even more incredible, the man accused of pulling the trigger was Charles Harrelson. If you don't know who that is the father of actor Woody Harrelson. But this isn't just another mob story. After serving more than two decades in federal prison, Charga disappeared into witness protection under an assumed name until Jack Sheehan tracked him down and captured hours of candid interviews before Charga's death. Tonight, we're stepping into the hidden world of crime, power, corruption, loyalty, fear, and the secrets men finally tell when they believe that they're running out of time. Then, later tonight, we are doing open lines, and I want to go somewhere with you. I want to go somewhere huge. Why now? Why are governments around the world suddenly acknowledging unidentified craft, unexplained aerial phenomena, and the possibility that humanity may not be alone? So is disclosure really happening? Is this a smokescreen? What changed? Does it challenge your faith? Does it strengthen it or force you to rethink what it means to be human altogether? What have you seen in your own life that suddenly feels like vindication, or maybe you see it in a different light of everything now being revealed? Are we dealing with advanced tech here? Visitors from somewhere else? Visitors from somewhere interdimensional? Or something that we still completely misunderstand? Tonight, we're opening up the phone lines to you. I want to talk to you. Let's open the conversation, because I have almost nothing else in my Instagram feed right now. So it's taken over. And I think it should take over Coast to Coast, too. Why not? Strap in. Coast to Coast AM starts right now. I want to spend some time with Jack Sheehan here. So what we're going to do is we're going to take a quick break, and then we're going to get right into it as we go into Coast to Coast AM.
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0: Welcome back to Coast AM. I'm your host, Rich Barra, and our guest, Jack Sheehan. Well, he's been a teacher and a writer his entire career. He has published 35 books on a large variety of subjects, biographies, histories, travel, sports, crime, entertainment. He determined years ago that he didn't want to be pigeonholed. Well, he did a good job there as a certain type of writer. So he's written any good story that comes his way. I've heard him on with George Knapp, who is another one of my heroes here. And it's just an honor to have Jack Sheehan on the show. Hey, Jack, nice to meet you.
4: Nice to meet you, Rich. Thanks so much.
0: So 35 books, and what we're going to get into a little bit tonight is it was kind of inspired. I asked him to find you. I was watching the Crime Families documentary on Netflix. I don't know if you've seen that, but it was very, very thorough. And the Vegas ties, the Vegas lore, it seems to be, to me anyway, they kind of gloss over that stuff, but there is some real deep ties to the Las Vegas Strip and really the building of Las Vegas in general, correct?
4: No doubt about it. As my friend and subject of a book, Perry Thomas, a banker who financed a lot of those transactions from the underworld, has famously said, we would never have grown as a city without the mob, and we would have been dead on arrival if we hadn't driven them out of town. And Perry was a wonderful subject for a book. It's called The Quiet Kingmaker of Las Vegas. Mm. And he was the banker who dealt with Jimmy Hoffa and the Teamsters Central States Pension Fund. He dealt with Mo Dalitz and Meyer Lansky and Johnny Roselli and some of these well-known crime figures from the 50s, 60s, and 70s. And then he also transitioned into the Wall Street group, the Michael Milkins. Obviously, he was a mentor to Steve Wynn. And so, yeah, the mob is hugely part of Las Vegas history. I don't think it's very prevalent today, I'm proud to say.
0: Well, let me back up just a little bit. Since you've written so many books, what first drew you into this as a subject? I know you are a Vegas resident, correct?
4: For 50 years, but I grew up in the Pacific Northwest. I went to college and grad school in Oregon and Washington, but I moved down here when I was 26 years old.
0: And so what kind of got you kind of sucked into this story? Was it the actual trial? Was it the judge thing, or was it something else?
4: Well, when I got here in 1976, Jimmy Shagra was a legendary character that very few people saw because he gambled late at night. He didn't go into all the nightclubs like Spilotro and Rosenthal, the casino main characters. You would see Tony Spilotro and Frank Rosenthal in nightclubs and discotheques, always, you know, looking for female.
0: 76. That would be discotheque time, right? 1976.
4: Yeah, it was.
0: I haven't heard that term in a minute.
4: Paul Anka had a club called Jubilation, named after one of his hit songs, and that was the really popular disco. And I was single back then, so I went there a lot. And the thing about Shagra was, what I would hear about him and his gambling exploits and the big money golf games he was in, I would hear what an interesting guy he was and these astronomical amounts of money he played golf for and gambled at Caesars. But nobody ever saw him. So he was kind of a creature of the night, and he became far more interesting to me than the more mob oriented guys. Jimmy,
0: like Jagger, he's part of the legend of Las Vegas. So you heard about him, but you didn't see him in your travels. So that made it all the more interesting to you.
4: Exactly. His name would pop up in the paper. You'd hear people talk about how he won or lost $2 million in a golf game at Las Vegas Country Club. And I've been a lifelong competitive golfer, so that interested me even more. And then, of course, he became really well-known nationally when the federal judge, John H. Wood, nicknamed Maximum John, was murdered in San Antonio, Texas, this weekend, on Memorial Weekend of 1979. And not surprisingly, I guess, he was murdered in his driveway on the very day that Jimmy Shagra's drug trial was scheduled to start. And so, of course, that became a national story. It was the first time that a federal judge had been assassinated, and especially one that was so high profile for all the drug trials that he conducted. And that story started to get bigger and bigger. And of course, being a writer, and I think back then I was even writing a column for the Las Vegas Review Journal, like a weekly column. So I was paying really close attention. I was also teaching writing and literature at UNLV. I had two different jobs going at that time. And I was just so intrigued with everything about Las Vegas that I gobbled up all these stories. I knew everything I could find out about Bugsy Siegel and Virginia Hill and the early mob guys of the 40s, 50s, and 60s. And then you would watch from year to year the town grow like crazy, transition into a classier place than it was in the mid-70s, that big hotels started to be constructed with the MGM Grand in 1973. That became a five-star first-class hotel, and it became the talk of the town. And then many, many years later, Steve Wynn built the Mirage, and that was on the cover of Time and Newsweek. And so as a pretty close observer of Las Vegas and someone who was writing about it constantly, either in newspaper columns or books, when I finally had the opportunity to find and interview Jimmy Shagra, I was really excited because I had been intrigued by him for a long time. I can quickly.
0: But you kind of had to hunt him down out of obscurity, didn't you?
4: I did. He had never. Nobody knew where he lived. I knew somebody did, and that somebody was Oscar Goodman, who had been his attorney in the drug trials and the later murder trial of the judge. But Oscar, at that time, in 2006, which is when your friend George Knapp and I were working on a television pilot called True Vegas. And George has been a friend of mine 40-some years.
0: We've now, one of the best to ever do it, as far as I'm concerned.
4: Oh, yeah, he's terrific. He's terrific. He's the best we've got in Las Vegas, I'll tell you that. But George is an investigative journalist. I'm just a storyteller. The fact that I stumbled onto Shagra was, I suppose, a certain amount of persistence and a lot of luck, because I called Mayor Goodman in his office, and I'd interviewed him on other stories. And I said, you know, I really would like to get a phone interview with Jimmy about all of his gambling and his big money golf games. We were kind of focused on that right then. I said, is he still alive? I mean, I just didn't know. He goes, well, yeah, Jack, he's not only alive, he's out of prison. And I was shocked to hear that. And I said, how did he manage that? Wasn't he sentenced to life without? And Oscar said, yeah, he sure was. But Oscar's opinion was it was a combination of a early stage lung cancer. So there's a sympathy factor. I'm not thinking of the right word. That went into releasing him. And Oscar suspects he also rolled on a couple unsolved
0: Okay.
4: Government. So anyway, I ended up finding out that he was living in Mesa, Arizona.
0: Hey, right down the street from me.
4: Oh, are you near there? Okay.
0: No, I'm about three blocks from Mesa. I'm in Gilbert.
4: Well, good for you. I'll be darned. So anyway, I got through his attorneys in El Paso. I kind of bluffed them on a phone call, and I said, I really just want to talk to Jimmy about golf and gambling and his time in Las Vegas. Of course, in the back of my mind, I knew what I wanted to ask him, but I wasn't about to tell them that. And they said, well, no, we assume you want to talk to him about his criminal activity. And I guess I half lied and said, no, I'm just interested in the golf and the gambling. And the woman attorney in San Antonio said, let me get him on the phone, see if he's willing to talk to you. And I said, well, tell him that I know all of his golfing buddies, Billy Walters and Doyle Brunson and all these big Jack Binion. I know all the guys he gambled with. They're friends of mine. And so we could have a really interesting conversation. The next day, she put Jimmy on the phone with me. I liked him right off the get-go because he was funny and smart. And he loved the fact that I was a lifelong competitive golfer and that I knew all of his golfing buddies. And I knew
0: that's a good in. A golf is so, a good in.
4: Yeah, it really has been throughout my career. And so we established a kind of rapport. And I said, you know, we've got a film crew. We're working on a television pilot. Is there any chance I could bring my crew down to Mesa and interview you? And in his gruff voice, he said, yeah, but you got to pay me. You got to pay me a lot of money. I'm broke. And I said, what kind of money are we talking about? 10 grand. And I said, Jimmy, I'm looking for an hour or 90 minutes. 10 grand? I can't do that. So I talked him down to 2,500. And I had partners that were part of our series with George. And so we offered him 2,500. We flew down. I interviewed him on the patio of a municipal golf course in Mesa. I can't remember the name of the course, but think of Bushwood Country Club in the movie Caddyshack. It was this was not a fancy golf course. It was kind of a municipal 18-hole golf course, very flat fairways and all that.
0: There's no gambling at Bushwood, sir.
4: it was for quarters. Let's put it that way. So I'm interviewing him on the patio, and you can find video of that online. And we're both sweating like crazy, which kind of added to the atmosphere because it was such a hot day. And I could tell early in the interview that he was dying to tell me just how big he was as a drug smuggler and a gambler and a golfer and all that. And so it just kind of, it was a really easy interview because I had probably, like you would, I had a dozen questions for him. And after I'd gotten through about five, we'd used up an hour. But he was eloquent and smart. He had a sense of humor. We just kind of bonded over the Vegas connection and the golf connection. So the hour was up and I said, let me buy you lunch. He goes, absolutely. So we go in, bought him a cheeseburger and a milkshake. And I said, you know, if you don't mind, I'd like to carry on the conversation a little longer. We won't be too long, but I ended up getting another hour and a half. And during that hour and a half, I got him to talk about the murder of Judge Wood, how he got his start as a drug. I mean, all of a sudden, Pandora's box opened up. And this guy, I could tell, was just, a banquet of information and a colorful storyteller. And after we flew home, I remember we had a bottle of champagne on the plane. We all toasted because my film crew said, oh my God, that guy's the most interesting person we've ever filmed. And I said, yeah, he's got to be in my top three or four. Wow. And so we fly home and we're all kind of celebrating. And shortly thereafter, I had a meeting with a lot of my friends and we, made a deal with Shagra, living at the time under the assumed name of James Madrid in the Federal Witness Protection Program. And we paid him a significant amount of money. We paid off a $40,000 credit card bill. We offered him $5,000 a month for his ongoing cooperation to be interviewed only by me on camera. And we did that up until nearly 2 years later when he finally died of lung cancer.
0: There's something that you brought up that I think intrigues a lot of us. And maybe we need to even spend a little bit of time here, but I want to hear about the all the confessions and things you heard too. There's something romantic about the underbelly of Las Vegas. There's something romantic about the mob itself. And it seems like a lot of these guys that reach a certain point in the mob have a bit of charisma that is a little hard to resist for some of us. Yeah. In fact, a lot of them are getting away with murder per your conversation. So what do you think it is about what the mob stands for, where it came from, that, you know, when you watch movies like Casino, is as gross as that movie is, and same thing with Goodfellas, you still have an eye for, it's like, wow, what a life. You know, I can't deny that part of me watches that and thinks, it's like being a little bit of a rock star, isn't it?
4: Yeah, absolutely. But let's take Shagra specifically. You cannot run a international drug smuggling ring for 10 years without being a pretty smart cookie. You have to have leadership skills, administrative skills. You have to have kind of a dark heart to constantly be breaking the law and risking the lives of your own crew and other people who might get in your way. And so, and if you'd look at somebody, let's say like a John Gotti, or although he wasn't the smartest cookie, you look at some of these other mob figures, Meyer Lansky might have been the brightest of all of them. He was a brilliant mathematician and bookkeeper, and he's the guy who formed the National Crime Commission and put the five mafia families together. So if you look at the brightest guys in the history of the American mafia, Meyer Lansky's at the top. Lucky Luciano's right there with him. But those two guys organized criminal activity around the United States and, for the large part, kept one mob boss from killing the next mob boss, although there were some people that crossed that line, including Gotti, who killed the boss of the Gambino crime family so he could become the boss. But in Shagra's case, I'm dealing with a guy from a Lebanese family and a middle-class group of Lebanese, you know, immigrants who own a carpet store in El Paso, Texas. That's the roots of him before he got involved in the drug business.
0: Ah, the American dream. All right, when we come back, let's talk about Jimmy Shagra, and let's talk about that empire that he built, and let's find out what launched Vegas into the world of crime, and then what's happened to really rid the world of crime in Las Vegas. We're going to get into all that when we come back with our guest Jack Sheehan on Coast to Coast AM.

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1: A Palm Coast woman is facing animal cruelty charges after over 50 dogs were removed from her home. The Flagler County Sheriff's Office launched its investigation after 23 small dogs were found abandoned near U.S. 1 and County Road 204 in St. Augustine. Detectives linked those dogs to a home owned by Carolyn Loveman. She surrendered dozens more later on. The dogs reportedly showed signs of neglect and were living in filthy, uninhabitable conditions. They're currently receiving treatment and will likely be put up for adoption soon through SMART of Flagler County. The high cost of airfare and gas is affecting plans for Memorial Day weekend. 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
6: Going through St. Pete, you're going to see on southbound 275 at 54th Avenue North. Off-ramp and on-ramp both closed for construction. Plan to detour using exits like Gandy Boulevard, 38th Avenue North, and 22nd Avenue North. Going through downtown Tampa, you're going to see the ramp to go from Ashley Drive to Tampa Street closed off for an ongoing construction project. And in Hillsborough County, Broadway Avenue affected with road work by the 301 overpass. Steve Foster, News Radio WFLA.
7: Conditions should be more quiet throughout the overnight hours. Under partly cloudy skies, our temperatures falling into the lower 80s and upper 70s. As we head into our Saturday morning, it's going to be a hot and humid Memorial Day weekend with afternoon highs in the low 90s, but feeling closer to the triple digits for much of the area Saturday, Sunday, and Monday. And we'll have afternoon and evening scattered storms, about a 50 to 60% coverage through Memorial Day. I'm Max Defenderite meteorologist Zuleika Soler.
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1: Boy, I sure did love The Sopranos until the finale. Our guest today, Jack Sheehan, he has written a book about mobster, mob-adjacent Vegas legend Jimmy Charga. And we were kind of talking about the mob, the kind of the romantic notion, even though it's kind of surly and violent and stuff, that somehow it kind of captures people's imaginations. I am still trying to struggle that. Why do you think that is, Jack? Why do you think that we see movies like Goodfellas or watch The Sopranos? It's like, oh, that might be a cool life, even though you see that it is terrible.
2: Well, you know, that's a good question. It's probably, probably need a much smarter man than me to answer that question. But everybody I talk to says their favorite thing to watch is true crime documentaries
1: and that's true crime
2: series. And we've, you know, if you look at some of the most famous people in the last 50 years, they're the worst among us. They're Ted Bundy. It's, you know, the clown John Wayne Gacy in Chicago who murdered 40 young men. It's the Unabomber, Jeffrey Dahmer. I mean, the list goes on of these people that become lionized because they do the most horrific things. I guess it's fascination with the devil. We may worship.
1: Yeah, it's not like we are worshiping the crime, but we are somehow involved in all the details, like all the people that go to sleep watching Forensic Files. Like, that's almost soothing to them to go to sleep to. I find that kind of interesting. Or like the Netflix, the Dahmer story on Netflix, or the Menendez brothers. It's like we get way involved in that. In fact, I'm guilty of it too. I listen to Crime Junkie all the time. It's the best cut podcast in the country. And the details, maybe it's that we are, maybe it's hopeful. Maybe that we're so far away ourselves from doing something that unspeakable that we're just fascinated by how the human heart can turn off and do something like that. I don't know. I got to hope for that side.
2: The unimaginable is fascinating. And I can give you an example. When we were, my friends and I were talking about buying the life rights for Chagra, and I was going to write a screenplay, and we were going to do all these things. I held a luncheon at the Triple George restaurant right across from the Mob Museum downtown. And I invited a lot of successful businessmen to come. And when I invited them, I said, I just want you to meet, I want you to hear about a new story I'm working on. And these are guys I'd known for a long time, and they were all very successful, wonderful guys. And I had Jimmy Chagra and his wife seated in the room before everybody else came in. And of course, nobody knew who this couple was. But they came in one after another. And then I said, you know, I brought you here because I recently did an interview down in Arizona, and I'm going to show you a film clip of it, 5 or 6 minutes. And so I start to show the interview with Jimmy Chagra. And one by one, these guys are starting to look at the guy sitting two down from him, and they realize that Jimmy Chagra is among us sitting in the room, and they were blown away. They were coming up to him and, oh my God, I remember hearing about you. I'm so glad you're still alive and you got out of prison and blah, blah, blah. And every one of those guys in the room, without exception, wanted to participate in this project from that time on. So they knew that this notorious character had allegedly paid to have a federal judge killed, was a huge marijuana smuggler, but that didn't bother them at all. They treated him like he was a sports star when they finally met him that day.
1: It's wild. I mean, we're still like that. Think about all the people that are behind Luigi, who murdered the insurance guy in cold blood, right on the streets of New York. The people are still fascinated. They back him. It's wild what we do. Well, when we come back, let's take a quick break and let's get into what you found out from Jimmy Shagra when you talked to him, the confessions, because I still don't know. Based on where we're going is what he actually admitted to regarding the murder of that federal judge. And we will get into that. It's the crime junkie version of Coast to Coast when we come back on Coast to Coast AM.
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1: Welcome back to Coast AM. I'm your host, Rich Barra, our guest, Jack Sheehan, and we're talking about mobster. I think I can throw that around loosely enough. Legend Jimmy Shagra. And so give us a little bit of an idea now that we know that he had sort of built this marijuana empire. Give me a little insight on how he was able to accomplish that with, as he discussed it with you, when he was sort of kind of, maybe bragging a little bit about his accomplishments post getting out of jail.
2: He definitely climbed the ladder to the status he achieved by the end. But his older brother, Lee Shagra, ironically, was a criminal defense attorney who specialized in drug cases. And Lee Shagra was like number one out of his class at UT, University of Texas Law School. He was the good son and Jimmy was the bad son. I allude to them as Cain and Abel. And Lee had always told Jimmy, you know, I represent drug dealers and they're bad guys. And if you ever become one, I'll never talk to you again. And sadly, Lee did go over to the dark side late in his career, and it ended up getting him murdered. But Jimmy's start as a dealer was another American story, but a guy he had gone through basic training with in the Army, and Jimmy just was in the reserves for a couple of years, I think, was a heroic Vietnam fighter pilot named Pete Krachewski. And when Pete got back from Vietnam to the United States, he couldn't get a job. We didn't treat our Vietnam veterans very well back then. And he ended up hanging out with a bunch of what he called trust fund hippies in Aspen, Colorado. These were young people in their 20s who were smoking a lot of weed. They had wealthy parents. And they told Pete Krajewski when he hung out with them, you know, the wheat on the West Coast isn't very good. It's

0: money. And they did exactly that. They found a great quality of marijuana in a warehouse that they purchased for $4 a pound. They flew it in back roads and under the radar up to Aspen, Colorado, and they turned it over for $100 to $125 a pound. And on that first flight, these two guys, both of them broke, made $85,000. This is in 1970. So you could, with inflation, you can multiply that by four or five in today's dollars. They basically hit mega bucks, if you will, in their first trip. And as Jimmy told me, he said,
1: he's got the taste for it at that point.
0: Yeah, Jimmy said, his words were, that was the day a smuggler was born. And from there, he just was fascinated, hooked on the money, hooked on the challenge, hooked on the idea that he had to beat the government and outsmart them. And his empire grew steadily to the point where near the end, he had four freighter ships. He owned like six planes. He had the East Coast covered. He had the West Coast covered. And he was making $10 million a month. And a lot of it was gambled on the crap tables and the 21 tables.
1: Well, yeah, I mean, remember how this ends, where he tells you he's broke and he wants to ask you for $10,000 for an interview.
0: That's so exactly right, yeah.
1: That got squandered along the way pretty yeah. In well, a pretty staggering way, sounds like.
0: The government, I've read a lot of reports, the government found over $100 million in various accounts that they seized when Shagar was convicted.
1: Hmm. That's a staggering amount.
0: Yeah, again, you gotta figure inflation. It's like $500 million in today's money.
1: No wonder the Wynn hotels are so nice.
0: Yeah, they believe me, he stayed in the nicest suites at Caesars. He even, it's part of the legend, he had Frank Sinatra moved out of the Frank Sinatra suite when he was headlining at Caesars Palace.
1: So he could stay there?
0: He said, if you don't give me that suite, I'm not coming. And they told Sinatra they had an asbestos problem in the walls of that suite, and they moved him so Jimmy and his posse could move in there.
1: That's actually the most shocking thing I've heard you say so far.
0: It's pretty funny, really.
1: That's wild. Okay, so now, are you a little, I mean, maybe this is probably, you're probably beyond this, but are you a little frightened to get this close to somebody that's got that many ties, that maybe you might hear something that you're not supposed to know?
0: You know, I've had some strange phone calls over the last several years. Jimmy actually threatened me one night. He was, the two of us were talking, and he wanted an advance on the monthly payments we were giving him. And I said, no, we gave you an advance 2 months ago. We're not going to do that again. And he looked at me with a really scary look, and he said, do you know who you're talking to? I said, yeah, you're my friend Jimmy Shagar. Get off the pedestal. You know, I just kind of called his bluff, and he kind of laughed it off. But I've had a few strange calls over
1: the years.
0: So
1: you see the pit. You see the dark heart that you talk about when that happens, right?
0: Yeah. He was a very complicated man. That's the easiest adjective to use about him. He was a loving father. I interviewed his son. I interviewed his daughter. I interviewed his cousins. He was very good to his family. They knew what he was doing, but, you know, they would visit him in prison. And he had one daughter that she would spend all of her Saturdays visiting him because she had like 6 hours in prison. And I asked her, she was really fascinating. Her name is Chilla. I asked her, I said, what would you do for 6 hours? She said, we'd talk for about an hour and then would put on Sinatra or Frank Damone or Vic Damone or Dean Martin, and we would dance. And I love that, because in a movie, that's a scene I would put in there, is this criminal father serving life in prison, dancing with his daughter because he misses her and he loves her, and the music is perfect and all that. There was a lot of things to like about Shagar and a lot of things to be fearful of.
1: Well, let's get into the fearful things. So what sort of crimes did he allegedly commit? And we've got callers to take, but I want to get to the murder of that judge too. Maybe we should skip right to that.
0: Okay,
1: tied directly to Jimmy.
0: Well, obviously Charles Harrelson was convicted of first degree murder and served 27 years in prison.

0: and died in the Supermax prison in 2008. So he's convicted of killing the judge. Now, I've been asked many times, do you think he did kill him? I don't know. I mean, I wasn't there. There was all I can tell you is a jury of his peers thought he killed him, and there was a ton of evidence. Woody Harrelson has said that he didn't, that he was framed. And
1: that also makes sense.
0: Yeah, of course. And Oscar Goodman told me one time, I don't think Harrelson killed the judge. And he mentioned some other vague name. And Jimmy's response to that question was, as I recall it, I don't care who killed the judge. I was glad he was dead. And Jimmy's wife was convicted and spent 16 years in prison and died in prison of ovarian cancer. Her role was that she took a bag of money and walked it from the Dunes Hotel to the Jockey Club to give to Harrelson's wife as payment for the murder of the judge. And it was $250,000. And Liz Shagra confessed to that. Joanne Shagra, Charles' wife, admitted that she took a huge amount of money for her husband. But, you know, in other moments, they would say, well, Jimmy was just paying off a gambling debt. If you ask my opinion, I'd say it's highly likely that Harrelson was the man who killed the judge. But I don't know that for a fact. And there are important people who dispute that.
1: So the judge himself, tell me a little bit more about the judge, Judge John Wood, that got murdered.
0: He's an interesting character. How do you get the name Maximum John? Well, it's because during the Vietnam era, when President Nixon was appointing a lot of federal judges, Nixon hated war protesters, hippies, marijuana smokers. So every time he had a chance to choose a judge for a certain district in the country, he would pick somebody that was anti-drug and a very strict sentencer. And Judge Wood was constantly almost over-sentencing people. The famous story is there was a college kid from some college in Texas that got caught with what we used to call a lid of marijuana, basically a baggie of marijuana, maybe, I don't know, half a pound or 8 ounces, whatever they got in those little bags. He was convicted of having that in his dorm room. And he goes in front of the judge, and the judge sentenced him to 6 months in jail for simple possession, and which was ridiculous. And the kid hung himself in his cell 3 days after the sentence was given. And somebody in the press came to Judge Wood and said, do you feel bad about giving this college kid 6 months and now he's dead? And Judge Wood's very calm reply was, I sentenced him to 6 months. He gave himself the death penalty.
1: Mm.
0: I mean, that's pretty cold.
1: I'd say so.
0: Yeah. So, you know, there was every reason that Jimmy wouldn't like Judge Wood, whether he actually paid for the killing or not. All I can tell you is several people were convicted, and Jimmy was acquitted on that charge because Oscar Goodman, in his words, pulled off the greatest defense in his career.
1: What was he found guilty of?
0: Drug smuggling, money laundering, and RICO organized crime statutes. In other words, leading a team of criminals, racketeer influence, corrupt organization, RICO. He was convicted on those three counts and sentenced to life in prison. And while he was in prison, he then gets called to a Florida courtroom and tried for the murder of Judge Wood. And even though his wife and Charles Harrelson and Joanne Harrelson had been convicted in Texas of their involvement in the murder of Judge Wood, Jimmy was acquitted. That's too long a story to go into tonight, but it's Oscar Goodman's greatest victory in a courtroom, as he told me several times.
1: Oh, because he was not found guilty of that.
0: He was not found guilty of that, but he was still serving life without when the term I was looking for earlier was he got a compassionate release because he had early stage lung cancer. And he also probably rolled on one or two other crimes. And the government finally felt, you know, this guy's served a lot of time. He's not going to get in too much trouble from the, and he, this is a funny note, Rich, in the mobile home park where he was living, his rent was $250 a month. We were paying him $5,000 a month for his cooperation. Two trailers down from Jimmy in Mesa was Sammy the Bull Gravano, the hitman for John Gotti.
1: I've bumped into a few of those family members here in the, but they're kind of proud of it. They don't really hold back.
0: Well, and Jimmy was, he couldn't wait to tell me his life of crime. You know, that was his legacy. And he wanted people, just like some serial killers, they want to be known as the worst of the worst. Jimmy wanted to be known as the biggest drug smuggler in the world.
1: He wanted the prolificness of his accomplishments to get out there. Okay, let's do this. Let's take some calls for you. Let's open up the phone lines for you, Jack, and let's talk about the Vegas mob. When we come back, I want to ask if the mob was so involved then, how are they not involved now? How did they get pushed out when we come back on Coast to Coast AM?

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3: Guaranteed human. Sumter County Sheriff's deputy shot and killed an armed suspect Friday morning in a neighborhood between Wildwood and Inverness. Deputies responded to a call about 1:30 a.m. to reports of a man with a knife. Deputies evacuated the man's girlfriend and child from the residence and a standoff ensued.
4: Negotiators began to communicate with the subject, and after several hours, communication began to break down. The subject then made threatening statements and charged at a SWAT team armed with a knife.
3: Deputies then shot the man, killing him. Sheriff Breeden says the investigation has been turned over to the Florida Department of Law Enforcement. Local beaches are bracing for massive crowds this Memorial Day weekend, but dangerous waters could spoil the holiday. Strong onshore winds are creating life-threatening rip currents. Giovanni Vidal with Miami Beach Ocean Rescue says check beach flags.
5: If you see a double red, it does mean that there's lightning in the area. You might not see it, or it might be, it's about 6 miles out sometimes. So, but when you see a double red, that's a good time to start packing up.
3: And never swim alone or after lifeguards go off duty. A Miami-Dade woman is accused of illegally practicing dentistry from her home. Undercover investigators made an appointment for a dental procedure and found the 33-year-old woman working on a patient in a waiting room. The woman claimed to be a dentist from Cuba and offered anesthetic to the patient. She was charged with practicing dentistry without a license and taken to jail. Polk County Sheriff Grady Judd says he supports punishing parents for allowing their kids to get involved in teen takeover events. The issue is reaching epidemic proportions as federal authorities in Washington are beginning to notice the problem. U.S. Attorney for the D.C. area, Janine Pirro, is prosecuting parents of minors involved in teen takeovers. Two Florida cities are in the top five for Memorial Day weekend travel destinations, according to AAA. Orlando is considered the top travel destination, and Miami comes in fifth. Local airports and hotels are expecting a major holiday rush as millions of Americans kick off the unofficial start of summer. AAA projects 45 million Americans will be traveling at least 50 miles for the long weekend. With Florida's News, I'm Denise Ryan.
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8: Going through St. Pete, you're going to see on southbound 275 at 54th Avenue North. Off-ramp and on-ramp both closed for construction. Plan to detour using exits like Gandia Boulevard, 38th Avenue North, and 22nd Avenue North. Going through downtown Tampa, you're going to see the ramp to go from Ashley Drive to Tampa Street closed off for an ongoing construction project. And in Hillsborough County, Broadway Avenue affected with road work by the 301 overpass. Steve Foster, News Radio WFLA.
9: Conditions should be more quiet throughout the overnight hours under partly cloudy skies. Our temperatures falling into the lower 80s and upper 70s. As we head into our Saturday morning, it's going to be a hot and humid Memorial Day weekend with afternoon highs in the low 90s, but feeling closer to the triple digits for much of the area Saturday, Sunday, and Monday. And we'll have afternoon and evening scattered storms, about a 50 to 60% coverage through Memorial Day. I'm Max Defender 8 meteorologist Zuleika Soler.
10: Stepping down. I'm Deborah Valentine, Fox News. Director of National Intelligence Tulsi Gabbard steps down amid her husband's cancer diagnosis. Here's Fox's David Spunt.
11: The Director of National Intelligence Tulsi Gabbard, who oversees 18 agencies that keep the most important secrets in government, will leave her post on June 30th to help her husband as he fights an aggressive and rare form of bone cancer. She made the announcement after informing the president, according to reporting from Fox Digital. Gabbard posted a copy of the letter that she wrote to President Trump. Speaking of her husband, she said he faces major challenges in the coming weeks and months at this time. I must step away from public service to be by his side and fully support him through this battle. Trump responded, Tulsi has done an incredible job and we will miss her. Gabbard is the fourth Trump cabinet official to leave during the president's second term in office.
10: Aaron Lucas will step up to serve as acting director of national intelligence. A major explosion and fire at a Staten Island shipyard Friday afternoon injured at least 16 people, mostly first responders, and left one civilian dead, according to fire and city officials. FDNY Chief of the Department John Esposito telling reporters.
12: While we were conducting these searches, a second explosion occurred. We had firefighters inside conducting searches and on top of the barge and adjacent to the barge. We had several that were injured. We did recover a deceased civilian.
10: Investigators still working to determine what may have caused the explosion. The New York Post reporting that Ivanka Trump was targeted by an assassination threat allegedly to be carried out by a member of the Islamic Revolutionary Guard Corps. The recently captured Iraqi national also posted a picture of her Florida home. 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
1: Our guest for the first part of the show here, Jack Sheehan, and all of his books, he has 35 of them, all of his things, his website's all linked up at Coast to Coast AM. And Jack, I was thinking about the story you were telling, and why is this not a movie yet? Have you thought about that?
2: I can't say much, but I think it's going to end up being a 3-hour documentary, a 4 or 5 part true crime series, and with luck, a movie, because I've written a full length screenplay on it. And I don't want to give you the long answer, but I took about 15 years off this project to basically write a ton of books. And we're raising kids. I'm a late dad. And so I had my kids in a private high school and, you know, life took over. And then I got back at it right around COVID. And that's when I did about 20 other interviews with important people in the story, his son, his daughter, his pilot, other smugglers, attorneys, experts on the whole drug scene. And now we have together about 30 hours that's ready to go. And let me just say, I'm very optimistic that we'll have something done before the end of the year or early next year.
1: Before we go to a break here, one of the things we haven't talked about is this story of the drug empire and how Jimmy got involved with Pablo Escobar.
2: Well, it was actually the Medellin cartel. I guess Escobar would have been a young man when Jimmy first got involved, but Colombia had great marijuana and Mexico had great marijuana. And so it just became a source for them of really good drugs. And if you're going to get involved in a foreign country, sooner or later, you're going to have to pay off the federales and the cops, or they're going to bust you. And Jimmy was really good at making friends with these officials who were going to, you know, put him in prison. And he was able to do this. It's part of his genius and his charm that for 9 years, he was able to import, I don't know how many tons of marijuana from south of the border. And so along the way, he befriended a lot of these guys and they were getting their cut. Everybody was getting their 10% or their 15%. And as long as people were making money, they were okay with whatever Jimmy was doing, because these were not wealthy countries. I mean, Colombia and the areas of Mexico they were working, there were a lot of really poor people. And if they could make a really nice score of helping this smuggler acquire his goods, they were willing to do it.
1: There's something about when people get power, which sounds like Jimmy amassed some of it, yeah, as being a drug lord and then having an addiction like gambling on the side of it, that is always the downfall. When we come back, I want to take calls. If you're thinking about asking a question, anything about the mob in general, our phone lines are open to you. We're going to take a quick break and come back with some of your calls and get some answers on where those two things kind of meet, and then the rise and the fall, because there's always a fall. There's always a comeuppance when we come back on Coast to Coast AM.
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1: Welcome back to Coast AM. I'm your host, Rich Barra. Our guest tonight, Jack Sheeran. We're talking about mobster Jimmy Chagra. Las Vegas ran one of the biggest dope smuggling operations in the U.S. and just a legendary gambler in Vegas. What ultimately was what got him caught ultimately?
2: I think when Lee Chagra was murdered in his office, his law office in San Antonio, the government went in and yellow taped the office and went through all the records. And as I mentioned earlier, Lee had gotten involved in the bookkeeping aspect of Jimmy's operation because it was so huge. Lee was a gambler himself. And when Jimmy started making, you know, $5, $10 million a month, Lee was drawn over to the dark side and said, you know, I like to gamble too, and you need my expertise, and you're my brother, and I'll protect you, and I'll keep the records. And so the government went in and confiscated all the business records of these drug transactions. And within 2-3 months, Jimmy's was indicted on all these charges. And it was basically Lee's murder that brought down the empire.
1: So you're saying that in the keeping of the books, they would say, like, sold a bunch of marijuana to people in Minneapolis, and they just put that in the books?
2: Well, I think it was probably more sophisticated than that. But Lee had been working as a business partner with Jimmy for a couple years. And, you know, once they closed off his office, they had access to all the records. And there was tons of suspicion at that point anyway. But I think if you're going to look at one event that brought down Jimmy, it was Lee's murder.
1: Let's go to the phones here. Let's go talk to east of the Rockies. Let's go to CeCe. CeCe, hey, you're in Chicago somewhere, or outside of Chicago. Welcome to Coast AM. Nice to talk to you.
8: Hi, thanks for picking my call. I've got a question so much as I just want to share a story. And then my question would actually be if I could get any information on, you know, verification or such of my story, but I have a kind of an interesting story about my grandfather. And you know, he was a Sicilian, and when you go to Chicago and you're Sicilian, you're basically running liquor, beer, whatever through Canada for Capone.
1: And I know that. Oh, your grandfather worked for Al Capone,
8: yeah,
1: essentially.
8: Yeah. Mm-hmm.
1: And you said you were looking for verification of that story.
8: No, not necessarily, but. But let me tell my story, and then you'll see how it might be, you know, I want to verify. But so, you know, he went through north of Chicago, and he went through a little small town here and fell in love with it, and bought real estate every time he came through the town on his way to Canada, you know, bootlegging. And so one evening, it was my grandmother's birthday, and my grandfather had to go to work. And it was just a terrible fight because it was Valentine's Day. And you can imagine, you know, a woman on Valentine's Day and her birthday getting, you know, deserted by her husband. So we got in a big fight. And this is, a lot of this is family lore, and a lot of this I do have verified, and a lot of I don't. But so we got in a big fight, and my grandfather went to work, and he was late. But that was good because when we arrived, everybody was dead. It was St. Valentine's Day massacre.
1: Oh.
8: So he went into hiding. Then, you know, after Capone died, Mr. Aguilar took over, and he and my grandfather were good friends. And so he kind of got ownership of the small town in you know, the Midwest here that he went through. But my grandfather, you know, loved this little town. And he, you know, developed a really nice street here that's all pedestrian and, real, you know, connects the, you know, the school with the political faction of our city. And he didn't want to, he was given like the, whatever title of Don of this town. But he didn't want to be involved with like hookers or, you know, the heroin or whatever, because he never really wanted that spot. He was just, you know, incidentally came there. So he asked permission to go a different route. And, you know, this is kind of the lower part, but he was granted it. And he focused his involvement or his business in investing in real estate. And he did really well. And you know, he was in trouble with some of the other players for not wanting to go that other route. But I like to give him credit. Now, this is my made-up part, but I like to, you know, think that maybe he inspired other people in the business to invest in real estate, and perhaps maybe that's how Las Vegas became so, invested in.
1: Oh, so you think that maybe the influence of going clean, as it were, they saw Vegas an opportunity for real estate and hotels and all that too, and maybe that was inspired a bit by what your grandfather decided to do. Ask permission to like not get involved in the other stuff, but move into real estate. Well, Jack, what do you say to all that?
2: Well, there's no simple answer to how we, if you will, cleanse the town of mob money and gradually became the darling of Wall Street. I'll mention one hotel that was significant. That was the Circus Hotel. And two guys named Bill Bennett and Bill Pennington took over the lease of that hotel from mob money. And they had a distinctly different attitude than some of the higher scale hotels. They wanted to get the dollar player and the slot machine player in their hotel. And they basically gave away the rooms for $15 or $20 a night. And they packed the hotel night after night, year after year. And Circus Hotel became the darling of Wall Street. The stock went to the moon once it was taken over by corporate America. And Bill Bennett and Pennington were the first two guys on the strip to be listed in the Forbes 400 wealthiest men in America. And it's because they understood that there are a lot more dollar players, you know, going through America than the $20 players. And they catered to them. It's funny that the great...
1: That was probably the big buffet, the start of the big free buffet, too, right?
2: That was part of it. And they had a big parking lot for mobile homes. So people that were traveling around the country, visiting various cities, they could park their mobile home and stay for a week, eat at the buffet, lose $30 or $40 at the gaming tables. But that was a revolutionary takeover when Bennett and Pennington took Circus, and it made people think along a different mindset.
1: That makes sense.
2: That we didn't really need mob money all the time. We just need hardworking people with common sense and good business instincts to come up with better ideas.
1: I think that's what my next question that seems to puzzle me is, like, how does a mob our town that was really being built by and run by the mob end up not being run by the mob?
2: Well, I think the disappearance of Jimmy Hoffa is a significant factor there. He disappeared in 1975. They've still never found his body. And he was in control of the Central States Teamsters Pension Fund, which was the money behind a lot of the development on the Strip and in downtown Las Vegas in those years of the 60s and 70s. And Howard Hughes moving into the Desert Inn for 4 years and buying six major hotels while he was at the Desert Inn, that cleaned up the image of Las Vegas being a mob town, because Hughes back then was thought of as the wealthiest man in the world, or one of them, and not everybody knew that he had long hair and long fingernails and toenails. They knew he was a mysterious guy who'd set world flying records, produced some successful movies, had glamorous girlfriends like Ava Gardner and Katharine Hepburn. And that's what they knew about Howard Hughes. And with Perry Thomas, the banker I mentioned earlier, Perry helped him negotiate the purchase of six Las Vegas hotels that were primarily financed by the mob. And now all of a sudden they're owned by, kind of quietly owned by, this wealthy, brilliant businessman. So you have to, in the conversion of Las Vegas from mob money to corporate money, Hughes is a big part of that story.
1: You know, you bring up something interesting, too. Didn't Martin Scorsese also direct the Howard Hughes movie with Leonardo DiCaprio?
2: I think he did. You're right.
1: Yeah, so he did that. He did Casino. Yeah. He did Goodfellas. Yeah. So he's definitely romantically drawn to that life, too, and shown that underbelly. How accurate do you think Casino was, that movie?
2: Fairly. I'm not a big fan of that movie. I thought it was kind of cheesy myself, but I'm not a film critic. Maybe I know too much. But they had some.
1: That's dangerous, my friend. Dangerous.
2: Yeah. they had some things right. They had the fact that Tony Spilotro and his brother were snatched and murdered and tortured and buried in an Indiana cornfield in 1986. They had that part right. They had the fact that Spilotro had an affair with Rosenthal's wife, played by Sharon Stone. They had that part right. But a lot of it was Hollywood doing their thing. Overall, it was a popular movie. I guess I don't like the fact that a lot of people think that movie defines Las Vegas, because I don't think it does at all.
1: What about the Bugsy Siegel movie with Warren Beatty?
2: I like the movie. Warren liked it because it's how he met his wife, Annette Bening. But there are some just really erroneous stories in that movie. There's one scene in the movie where Beatty, playing Bugsy Siegel, is driving from L.A. to Las Vegas, and he pulls over in the middle of the desert, and he gets out of the car, and he says, "This is where we're going to build my palace, right here." Mm-hmm. So that's just BS, because the Flamingo Hotel was under construction for several
1: months. Really?
2: Oh, yeah. A guy who owned the Hollywood Reporter, Billy Wilkerson, had started the hotel. He owned a tabloid newspaper, the Hollywood Reporter, which was a gossip sheet that reviewed movies. That hotel was well under construction when he ran out of money, and the mob, it was under Meyer Lansky with his buddy Bugsy Siegel, was able to infuse a ton of money into the hotel. So Bugsy comes into town on his high horse, appearing everywhere in public, which the mob doesn't like. And he's misspending a lot of the millions of dollars of money that were being invested in building the hotel. And he paid with his life, because they murdered him, 6 months after the hotel opened. They murdered him in Virginia Hills' living room in Beverly Hills. They put about 9 bullets in his body. And then other mobsters moved in and took over the Flamingo from then. But you have to look at the takeover from the mob to corporate America as really a sequence of several events over a period of about 20 to 25 years.
1: Well, a lot of people will tell you that there's not much of a difference between corporate America and the mob.
2: Very good. I like your attitude.
1: Not that I'm an anarchist. I'm just saying. It is interesting. I'm a sort of visual person when you speak about these times, and I keep on flashing back the world that you're describing against what I know of is Vegas today, with the Sphere being up and F1 going through the streets. And even what I'm hearing from, just kind of reading things, that maybe Vegas outpriced its customer here lately, because there's nobody giving away hotel rooms for $15 a night right now.
2: No,
1: in fact, that's a surcharge on every menu that they don't even tell you what the surcharge is for. I was watching somebody say, when you go to eat a meal in Vegas, at the bottom of the menu, they got a little asterisk and like, we can charge you, you know, $15-$20 is a surcharge, and that's nothing. You're not getting anything for that. That's just what we do. That's just Las Vegas. And people have caught into that because people have YouTube and they have Instagram, and they look for people to kind of give them insight. And I hear that the traffic in Las Vegas as of recently is a little light.
2: Well, I think you're onto something, and that's certainly a topic of discussion among the people who make the bigger decisions in town. The price of gas, of course, is hurting everybody, and it's certainly hurting people who don't want to. I bought gas this morning. It's $5.30 a gallon here.
1: Ooh.
2: And, it's $6 and something in California. So we're going to have to do some adjusting to meet the times.
1: Let's loosen up those slots, Jack. Let's loosen up those slots. All right. We do have calls for you. When we come back, let's talk about this. Let's get into the mob, the history of Las Vegas. Kind of fascinating. Our guest, Jack Sheehan, on Coast to Coast AM.

0: 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Guaranteed human.
1: Representative Debbie Wasserman Schultz announced her candidacy for Florida's 20th Congressional District. The former DNC chair says she hopes to use her seniority to improve Broward County. The 20th Congressional District seat was held by Sheila Cherfalus McCormick, who resigned amid ethics allegations. However, she plans to run for re-election in the district. If you're heading to the beach this Memorial Day weekend, the National Weather Service has issued a high rip current risk. If you get caught in a powerful rip current, lifeguards say remain calm and swim parallel to the shoreline until you escape the pull. Lieutenant Bruce Wilkie of Fort Lauderdale Fire Rescue also warns adding alcohol into the fun can make for disaster.
2: I think it's something like 80% of rescues involve alcohol.
1: Remember, never swim alone or after lifeguards go off duty. But if beaches aren't your thing, how about exploring a state park? Admission is free Saturday through Monday at most Florida state parks. With Florida's News, I'm Denise Ryan.
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7: Going through St. Pete, you're going to see on southbound 275 at 54th Avenue North. Off-ramp and on-ramp both closed for construction. Plan to detour using exits like Gandy Boulevard, 38th Avenue North, and 22nd Avenue North. Going through downtown Tampa, you're going to see the ramp to go from Ashley Drive to Tampa Street closed off for an ongoing construction project. And in Hillsborough County, Broadway Avenue affected with road work by the 301 overpass. Steve Foster, News Radio WFLA.
8: Conditions should be more quiet throughout the overnight hours under partly cloudy skies. Our temperatures falling into the lower 80s and upper 70s. As we head into our Saturday morning, it's going to be a hot and humid Memorial Day weekend with afternoon highs in the low 90s, but feeling closer to the triple digits for much of the area Saturday, Sunday, and Monday. And we'll have afternoon and evening scattered storms, about a 50 to 60% coverage through Memorial Day. I'm Max Defender 8 meteorologist Zuleika Sol.
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1: Right here, right now, we're all the way live. Our guest tonight, Jack Sheehan. His books, he has many of them, all linked up at Coast to Coast AM. Tonight we're talking about Vegas, the Mob, and Jimmy Charga. And I want to get to your calls. Let's go to the wild card line. Let's say hello to Nancy in Philly. Hey, Nancy, welcome to Coast AM.
2: Hi there. I was wondering whether this Jimmy person was part of the K&A gang from Philadelphia, or perhaps part of the Dr. Snow drug ring from Philadelphia. You know, we have a lot of, you know, real upstanding citizens here in Philly.
1: Sounds like it. Dr. Snow, is that, that's got to be a cocaine person, yeah?
2: Well, he was a dentist, and in his 20s in college, he and his buddies started getting high school kids to sell marijuana, and then cocaine, and then meth, and you name it, and everything.
3: To answer your question, I never heard either of those terms or those organizations, but it's possible. Jimmy liked to brag to me. He asked me where I went to college, and I said I went to the University of Oregon, undergraduate. He said, did you smoke any weed in college? And I said, well, I can't tell a lie. I did a couple times. It certainly didn't become a habit, but marijuana and golf do not go together very well. I would take a big dip.
1: I don't know if Tiger Woods would agree with that, but go ahead.
3: Well, I don't know that Tiger did much weed, but he had other bad habits. But anyway, he kind of laughed at that, and he said, well, if you smoked weed in college, that was my stuff, because I had the whole Pack 8. That's how old I am. It was the Pacific 8 back then. And he said, I also had the Ivy League. And I said, well, how'd you get the Ivy League? And he said, well, that's where Patriarca comes into it, because Raymond Patriarca was the godfather of New England. And when Jimmy heard that the only way he would be able to safely bring his ships up the East Coast and drop off these huge amounts of marijuana was if he cut Patriarca's mobsters in on the deal. But and somebody advised him, don't go and meet Patriarca, he'll kill you, because you'll be competition. And Jimmy was fearless. That's another thing about him. He didn't scare easily. And so he went and met Raymond Patriarca and offered him, I don't know, $10 or $15 a pound for every pound of weed that was safely taken up the walls of the East Coast Harbor outside of New England. And that partnership went on until he got arrested. It was a successful alliance with the mob for 6 or 7 years. You're in Philadelphia, and there's a very good chance he had somebody there that he was paying a commission to do that. I just have never heard those names.
1: It is kind of fascinating when you talk about this and the gambling that he did, in that literally sounds like he made and lost hundreds of millions of dollars.
3: I think you're right. I mean, When I asked him, I said, you used to bring big bundles of cash into the cage at Caesars. And he goes, not bundles, footlockers. And I interviewed dealers at Caesars. I interviewed a couple executives. I said, how in the world did you do that with gaming control watching? And they all said the same thing. Gaming control was much more lax in the 70s than it is today. There's no way they would take a, you know, footlocker in through the back door into the casino cage and just have some guy gamble off however much was in there, whether it's counterfeit or not. How would they know? But Jimmy just told him, you count the money, I'm going to gamble, and we'll settle up when we're done. And if he lost a million or two, no big deal. You know, the next next boat or plane that landed would cover that.
1: Wow. It's just staggering to think about those kind of numbers. Okay, we have we have some calls for you. Let's take a quick break, and then we'll get to them as we do our last segment here with Jack Sheehan when we come back on Coast to Coast AM.
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1: Welcome back to Coast AM. I'm your host, Rich Barra. Our guest, Vegas resident for 50 years now, and author Jack Sheehan. You know, I was just talking to one of the guys on the show, and he said he's going to Vegas for the first time. I'm like, we need to ask Jack where you should go get a steak. Best steak in Vegas. You have one choice. What do you suggest?
3: Oh my gosh.
1: That's the one question you didn't have an answer for today.
3: Yeah. I mean, that should be the easiest question.
1: You got to go downtown, don't you? Don't you have to do Golden Nugget Steakhouse?
3: That'd be fine because it's going to be more affordable. We have celebrity chefs, and you can get a phenomenal steak for about $200. There's a place called T-Bones in the Red Rock Casino that has a great steak. So I'll go with that. T-Bones in the Red Rock.
1: Red Rock's not the Vegas Stripper downtown, though. That's outside of the...
3: No, but, you know, it's a 20-minute Uber ride.
1: What's the one downtown I'm thinking of? Let's get that.
3: You're probably thinking of the Golden Nugget.
1: I probably am thinking of Golden Nugget. Or El Norte, maybe.
3: Yeah.
1: Darn it. Well, I'll come back to that. Let's go to the wild card line. Let's talk to Jimmy in Rockford, Illinois. Hey, Jimmy, welcome to Coast AM. Nice to talk to you.
7: Yeah. Hey, how's it going? So I was wondering, you were in the mafia, I don't know if you were, but I mean, if, you know, there was somebody else that you knew might have been in the mafia, let's say, and right. They take like the whole like code of oath and all that, and do the blood oath and all that and all that kind of stuff. Like, is there any what are like the cultic connections or ties, I guess, to a higher spiritual power that maybe, you know, anyway, let me just explain this to you. I think you guys might find this interesting. One time I was in an Italian restaurant and a state cop walked in there, right? And I turned around, I heard the bell go ba-ding, and I look at the door, right? And I see the gold badge on the state cop. And then the second police officer that walked in was dressed in a nice suit. And he had a silver badge and it said FBI on it, right? I don't know, the both of them while they were standing there. I wasn't sure if they were watching me, but I don't do anything wrong. So I was kind of wondering, you know, it's just timing. I knew a lot of cops ate there, so I knew it was good food, obviously, if there's cops eating there, right? You know, so I wanted to check the place out. So anyway, the one state cop, he walks up and he's talking to the lady at the counter, and I look over at the FBI agent, and the FBI agent looks right at me, and his eyes turn, well, what I thought was like contacts.
1: Hang on. Yeah. We got to drop that. We're going to have to drop that call. Yeah, sorry. Can't cuss.
3: Okay.
1: Jack, I think he was saying, is there any cult ties into the mob where maybe there's something more nefarious going on than just guys trying to hustle for cash?
3: Well, let me make one thing clear. We didn't have a mob organization that grew

0: because so many have moved here. Why should we be breaking the law every day in St. Louis or New Orleans when we can do it legally in Las Vegas? So they came out here and they managed to put their own people in the casino cages. And that's where the famous skimming operation. The idea was, who really knew how much money was being lost in the 21 tables on a 4-hour period of time? Well, the only people that knew were the people counting the money in the casino cages. And what they would do for years and years is, if they had $100,000 that came in through of lost money, they would siphon off $20,000, put it off to the side, declare $80,000 as earnings or income. And that's what started the big skimming operation that eventually caused the whole mob organization to collapse, because as gaming control got more stringent and they started being more careful, watching every dime that came through the casino cages, they arrested people, indicted people for skimming. But the mob was doing most of that skimming, and they were coming here because Nevada had the only legalized gambling in the country.
1: Do you think there's still any mob working in Las Vegas right now, presently?
0: I think it could be foreign government mobsters. There's a lot of talk that some of the working girls along the strip have Russian ties or Spanish ties. Prostitution has never been legal in Las Vegas, although I think a lot of people in the country think it is.
1: I thought it was. Well, not that I have any experience with that. I just assumed that it probably was.
0: No, it's not. It's legal in Pahrump, Nevada. It's legal in Ely, Nevada. There are certain small counties where there are houses of prostitution. It's where Lamar Odom, the basketball player, almost OD'd and died. There was a guy named Dennis Hoff that I think ran the Cottontail Ranch up north, and he had a national TV show on it. So those kind of stories make people think that prostitution is legal in Las Vegas, and it's in Clark County, and it's not, never has been.
1: Oh, wow. West of the Rockies, Greg, Bakersfield, California. Hey, welcome to Coast AM. You're on with Jack Sheehan.
2: Thank you. Jack, you were talking about some years that I lived in Vegas. I moved there in my early 20s when I was, that was 1964.
0: Okay.
2: And you knew or met all the guys who gave juice, while those of us who were working in the casinos and such were looking for juice to get better jobs and such.
0: Yeah.
2: I thought there was a company named Continental Connectors that bought the dunes in the mid-70s. Weren't they the first ones?
0: Yeah, well, that was Perry Thomas's company. That was, you might enjoy, here I'm marketing one of my books, but the book that I wrote with Perry Thomas called The Quiet Kingmaker of Las Vegas, he talks all about the Continental Connector company buying the Dunes Hotel. And so if you remember that period of time, you'd find that interesting. Keep in mind, I got to town in January of 1976, and I've studied and written about all those different eras, but you're right. That was a Perry Thomas, can be argued, was the most significant figure in the growth of modern Las Vegas, because not only did he do hotel negotiations and loans, but he helped UNLV become a unified campus. He started basically the United Way organization here. He started a company called Nevada Development Authority. So Perry gave back as much as he took in profits from these various transactions he did. And the 2 years I spent writing that book, I've told his family this, it was like I was getting a doctoral dissertation in Las Vegas history, because he knew everybody. He was the money guy that everybody went to, from Steve Wynn on up the ladder, when they needed money to build the gold, to expand the Golden Nugget downtown.

0: to build the Miraggio, to build the Bellagio, to eventually to build the Wynn and the Encore. All that money started with loans through Perry Thomas and his banking friends. And so I think you'd enjoy that book as long as you were here in that period of time.
1: Thanks for the call, Greg. Let's talk to Forrest on the first-time caller line in gorgeous San Diego. Hey, Forrest, welcome to Coast AM. You're on with Jack Sheehan.
2: Yes, a bit of a funny story. My grandmother told me a story about how they honeymooned. They left Las Vegas and drove all the way to Texas in an air-conditioned car and a dusty road. And they stopped over in Las Vegas, and they said they didn't stay in a hotel room because there weren't any hotel rooms.
1: What year would this have been?
0: 1935.
2: There was one hotel, maybe, but they, you know, was full or something. So they stopped at the railroad station. My grandmother had worked for Union Pacific Railroad when she went to college, and they stayed overnight with the Union Pacific Railroad the guy who ran the place, and they stayed over there in their home for the night as a guest. And they went on their way to Texas. I said one time, my granddad said, Papa, that's not much of a honeymoon. And he said, it's not where you go, whom you're with.
1: I love that. That's beautiful.
0: True. But there were motel, we'll call them motel rooms. The El Cortez and the Last Frontier would call them motels today. And one was downtown, and one was on what became the Strip. But the Flamingo was really the hotel that really got the attention of the rest of the country, because that was a spectacular hotel by desert standards. But that's a funny story that they stayed at a railroad station. And if he's on his honeymoon, I don't think he cared where he stayed, did he?
1: Yeah. El Cortez, by the way, is what I was thinking about for the classic steak, by the way.
0: Yeah. Yes, you can get a great steak there. I know the owner well.
1: Don't they have somebody who has lived in the hotel for like 70 years?
0: Well, I know what you're referring to. The original owner, Jackie Gahn, lived in the hotel for years. And gosh, probably up until the time he died, for 50 or 60 years. There was somebody else that lived in the hotel who'd done a favor for Jackie Gahn.
1: Yes.
0: And they gave him a room for life. I don't remember his name.
1: And I chatted with him when I was getting his steak. I sure did. And it must have been 10 years ago, maybe.
0: Okay.
1: And I can't remember his name, but that's what he was, a friend of the owner. And they gave him a hotel room for life. And every night he comes down, gets dressed, and would have dinner. It was part of the legend of Las Vegas.
0: The Golden or the El Cortez is a really nice downtown hotel. They've remodeled it several times, and the owner, Kenny Epstein, who's about 85, is a friend of mine, played golf with him years ago, and he's takes great pride in how they've kept that hotel up to really high standards. So you'd get a good meal at the El Cortez.
1: There we go, Danny. When you go to Vegas, there's a place to check out downtown, the El Cortez. If you want a taste of the old school Vegas, you can hit up, all the celebrity restaurants like Gia's Place for Italian food or Gordon Ramsay's place. But El Cortez, classic Las Vegas right there. All right, Steve, wild card line. Maybe we got time for one or two more here. Steve, trucking in Tennessee on the wild card line. Welcome to Coast. You're on with Jack Sheehan.
3: Hey, I was going to ask one question, but I decided it's a little too flaky on that. But did he ever allude to anybody that got knocked off while there? And also probably the Golden Steer is what you might be thinking of.
1: Yes, Golden Steer I'm thinking of, too. That's another great place.
0: Yep, that is a good one. Did I ever get to know somebody who was knocked off?
1: He's asking if you know where the bodies are buried.
0: Oh, well, when the water line at Lake Mead started to drastically go down in the last 5 or 10 years, all sorts of stuff started to pop up. Wrecked cars, skeletons, bodies. The word was, if you got 10 miles out of town in the 1960s, walking your dog, be careful because you're going to probably find a body somewhere. That's a big exaggeration, but there were a lot of murders of people that were just taken out to the desert and shot because there was so much desert. Now the development has taken over so much, it's hard to find those bare plots of land.
1: Hmm. Well, I want to thank you for your time and energy tonight, Jack. Sheehan stuff. What a pleasure it is to talk to you. What a wealth of information you are. And just as interesting of a man as your stories that you tell. Real treat for me tonight. Thanks for
0: thanks so much, Rich.
1: Staying up in the middle of the night. Now, let's set up the next couple of hours for you and I here for Coast to Coasters. I want to get into UFO disclosure. Of course, it's open lines. You call about whatever you want. But I do want to suggest a topic for us as we go into the next 2 hours of open lines. I want to talk about all the stuff that's come out for the UFO files, the Pentagon files, the disclosure. What do you think? Why do you think they're releasing them now? What is something that you've seen that you can't explain? Do you want to talk about that shooting of an object over Lake Huron that now the government's admitted that they shot something down? They don't even know what it is. Why is it coming out now? And are they still hiding something? What do you think is next? Let's talk UFOs, you and me, when we come back on Coast to Coast AM.
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10: Clearwater police are investigating a deadly shooting by Pinellas County deputies early Friday morning. Police Chief Eric Gandy says the deputies were searching a house on Candler Road looking for a home invasion suspect when a man popped out with a firearm and a flashlight shouting profanities. Two deputies opened fire.
11: At this point, we're unsure if he got any rounds off at the deputies during this encounter, but that'll be part of the investigation.
10: The deputies are John Drish and Anthony Darnell, who is getting field training after being transferred from jail duty. They're on paid leave during the investigation. A community is in mourning after the death of a teen who was about to graduate. 18-year-old Christopher Brooks was headed to South Fork High School Thursday when he slammed into the back of a dump truck.
12: I'm not casting dispersions. I don't know exactly what took place, but pay attention when you're out there driving. This highlights just how fragile life is, how quickly things can change.
10: FHP says he was going at least 60 miles per hour in a 45-mile-an-hour zone, and Sheriff John Budenseek thinks he may have been distracted. It will be at least 90 days before the full investigation is complete. A South Florida father exposed a rideshare scheme that almost cost him $75. Joel Malkin reports.
13: Bert Gore of Boca Raton says his daughters denied leaving French fries and soda all over the backseat of a Lyft driver's car after their dad was sent a photo showing just that. The app charged his account with a fee for cleanup, but one of the girls found a Google Gemini watermark in the bottom right corner. Now, should this happen to you, cybersecurity expert Jim Stickley tells CBS 12 News, ironically, employ AI.
14: Go to an AI solution, like go to like ChatGPT, upload the image, and say, please please tell me all the reasons why this looks like it was AI generated. And it will literally go and do like the whole Columbo thing and try to figure out, okay, is this AI or not?
13: Lyft has since reversed the fee and kicked the driver off its platform. I'm Joel Malkin.
10: Universal's Epic Universe is celebrating its one-year anniversary. Since the opening in Orange County last May 22nd, it's created a $2 billion economic impact. With Florida's News, I'm Denise Ryan.
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18: Going through St. Pete, you're going to see on southbound 275 at 54th Avenue North. Off-ramp and on-ramp both closed for construction. Plan to detour using exits like Gandy Boulevard, 38th Avenue North, and 22nd Avenue North. Going through downtown Tampa, you're going to see the ramp to go from Ashley Drive to Tampa Street closed off for an ongoing construction project. And in Hillsborough County, Broadway Avenue affected with road work by the 301 overpass. Steve Foster, News Radio WFLA.
19: Conditions should be more quiet throughout the overnight hours under partly cloudy skies. Our temperatures falling into the lower 80s and upper 70s. As we head into our Saturday morning, it's going to be a hot and humid Memorial Day weekend with afternoon highs in the low 90s, but feeling closer to the triple digits for much of the area Saturday, Sunday, and Monday. And we'll have afternoon and evening scattered storms, about a 50 to 60% coverage through Memorial Day. I'm Max Defender 8 meteorologist Zuleika Soler.
20: Trump cabinet member exits. I'm Chris DeMeo, Fox News. President Trump's top intelligence official is resigning.
21: Tulsi Gabbard is stepping down as director of national intelligence, saying she needs to be there for her husband, who was diagnosed with a rare form of bone cancer. Her resignation is effective on June 30th. President Trump says Gabbard's deputy will take over in an acting capacity. In a resignation letter, Gabbard says her husband faces major challenges in the coming weeks and months, and she must step away from public service to be by his side and fully support him through this battle. The president says Gabbard has done an incredible job and he will miss her. Gabbard is the fourth cabinet level official to depart the administration during President Trump's second term. At the White House, Jared Halpern, Fox News.
20: It's never too early to start thinking about November. President Trump making the pitch for one Republican on Friday, appearing at a rally in suburban New York.
22: President Trump in Rockland County, New York, stomping for GOP Congressman Mike Lawler, where he was joined by the family of Sheridan Gorman, the Loyola University freshman allegedly murdered by an illegal migrant from Venezuela, released under Chicago's sanctuary policies just months prior. The president, along with Commerce Secretary Howard Lutnick, highlighted the administration's efforts that they say have brought prosperity back to the Empire State. The visit also against the backdrop of another high-profile cabinet departure. Director of National Intelligence Tulsi Gabbard announcing her husband has been diagnosed with a rare form of bone cancer and her last day will be June 30th. President Trump thanked Gabbard on Truth Social for doing what he called an incredible job.
20: That's Fox's Chanley Painter. Stocks ending higher, the Dow hitting an all-time high again on Friday, closing up 294 points. The Nasdaq gained 51. The S&P climbing nearly 28 points. 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
1: Thank you, George Norrie, for asking me to sub in tonight on such an important night and such an important part of the show. Here we go. Phones are open. Lines are lit. And now for the next 2 hours, this show belongs to you. This is the part of the week that makes Coast to Coast AM, I think, what it is. It is open lines. So whatever is on your mind tonight, I don't know why you're up. I don't know if you can't sleep or if you're, getting a head start on the Memorial Day weekend and you're driving in the middle of a night on a lonely highway. I'm here for you and you can be here for the show too. So let's talk about it. UFOs, ghosts, paranormal, supernatural, strange encounters, conspiracy theories, mob stuff, things you've seen, things you can't explain, or maybe just things you've never told anybody before. Why not put it all over on Coast to Coast AM? And with everything that's happening right now, government UFO disclosure, it is blowing up my feed. So call the show. And you can jump on my Instagram too. My DMs are open right now. I am at Rich Barra if you want to send me a note there. Everything happening, I'm kind of interested in the mysterious objects that we're seeing in the sky, the whistleblowers, the secret programs, the people that are asking big questions. Why now? Now, I don't have an expert on with us right now because this is your part of the show. You are my expert. I want to see what you think is going out there. Why are we finding out about it now? Why are governments around the world releasing these videos now? What do you think of the videos? So let's get into it. From the desert to the stars, this is Coast to Coast AM. Let's go to the phones and let's say hello to my friend Greg, who's been holding for a long time already tonight to talk about UFOs in Remsen, New York. Hey, Greg, east of the Rockies. Welcome to Coast AM. It is nice to meet you.
2: Hi, everybody. Rich, you know, we've had the Tic Tac video, the whistleblower testimonies. We had some senators talking about back engineering of UFO stuff. And now we have these photos. And how have these releases by the government, have they just demystified the mystery a little? Or
1: I don't know.
2: Made it even more of a mystery, you know?
1: I think it makes it more of a mystery for me because, first of all, it looks like they all look like low tech. They almost look like somebody pulled a tin Christmas tree ornament off your grandma's tinsel 70s Christmas tree and floated it in the air and took a grainy picture of it. And none of them look like the tech that you would think. None of them look like they're really worth back engineering, but they all kind of, some of them look like the typical 50s looking flying saucer. The pictures that we've seen of the aliens that are out there are the typical almost cartoonish like grays. Like it's something's not adding up to me. In fact, none of it's adding up to me. So I want people to explain what's happening here. Or are they holding back the really good videos because they think we can't handle them? So I have many, many questions. And can you answer any of those for me, Greg? Or do you agree or disagree with what I'm saying?
2: I can, I think. This is a story about me and my father. And a long time ago, I was young. And I bought one of those newspapers at the grocery store, and on the front of it was a picture of an alien craft and a Martian or extraterrestrial. And so I brought that home, and I showed it to my father. He was at his desk. And I go, are aliens real? Is this any of this real? And he goes, with a serious look, not a kidding look, yes, definitely. And I asked him, how do you know? You know, I was youngish, maybe 13, 14, 15, somewhere in there. I can't remember. But he goes, I know because I used to work in the White House during the Eisenhower administration. And I go, no way. And he goes, yeah, because I was curious about that part more than anything. I didn't know he'd worked in the White House. And he goes, yeah, right here. He showed me, pulled a drawer open and showed me his entry card to the White House where he got, you know, entrance to it, you know, his work card. And I go, wow. And then he goes, well, I go, how do you know they're real then? He goes, well, I know because I was there. I heard things. I can't tell you, but they are real. So for me, I already know. And so one more question for you. If the government really does come out and say this, that they are real, what next for us? I mean, that's a question for you and maybe for everybody else out there.
1: I don't know why it's been a secret for so long, except for, you know, if you're feeding, you know, tons of money into black ops to reverse engineer something. And that's just, you know, billions and trillions of unaccounted for dollars. But we've already got that with Medicare. So I don't see why it's a big deal to bring it out for the aliens, unless somehow it fundamentally would change the way we see how we are as humans. That maybe part of the lore of part of the story is that maybe we aren't God's creation, that we are, you know, as Zachariah Sitchin would say, just maybe manufactured to mine gold and we've been forgotten. And that would lead a ton of people to be godless and therefore lawless, and society would collapse. But I think by now, you know, society's already half collapsed. Why not just let it all out there? I've seen a bunch of things and heard a bunch of stories that are super compelling. I just don't think it all adds up to make any sense. That the Pentagon has to know more than they're letting on. But I see what Donald Trump says is we're going to release it all and you can dig into it and see what you think. And I'm telling you, my feeds are full of these images, videos. And now you've got the addition of people faking AI videos. So I don't know what I'm looking at anymore. it's more confusing to me. I think I've always assumed that there's something going on, maybe interdimensional, maybe not from another world, in another galaxy, but maybe our own. Feels like a lot of what we're seeing are our government crafts that they haven't revealed what that technology is yet. But so do you think that we're being visited by somebody from another planet?
2: That's very possible. You know, I've always wondered too, if the government ever said that there's planet X is headed our way or an asteroid, would the aliens come to our rescue? You know, maybe an alien Noah's Ark type vehicle would arrive and save some humans for the future and take them off to another planet. I mean, or
1: would they, well, I mean, they seem to interfere with nukes, right?
2: Yeah.
1: We've got plenty of eyewitness testimony of something shutting down nuclear tests. So maybe they would interfere with an asteroid, or maybe they haven't, and we're the seventh, eighth try of humanity, and we forgot our past. That could be true too.
2: Yep.
1: Well, Greg, you just bring home a magazine and you find out your father worked for the administration back in the day.
2: Yeah.
1: Wow. That was an eye opener.
2: Ever since then, I know it's real. There's no doubt about it because he was too serious to be kidding around. You know what I'm saying?
1: Yeah, well, I believe your story for sure. Hey, thanks for calling. Nice to meet you. Don't be a stranger, Greg. Let's take more of your calls. Let's talk disclosure when we come back on Coast to Coast AM.
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1: Welcome back to Coast AM Open Lines. My name's Rich Barra. The show right now is live, and it's yours. Wildcard Line. Let's talk to Diane in New Mexico. Hey, Diane.
6: Well, hello, Rich. I'm glad to talk to you. The reason I'm calling, 2 years ago, I called and talked to George Norrie, and he had a guest on. He was into the ufology. The only thing is, I never heard anything, but I'll tell you what happened. It was in the middle 80s. It's in Michigan. Hanover Horton, Hanover, Michigan is the farmland. My mother-in-law owned 80 acres, and one night she saw this bright light go over, and she didn't go outside like 2 in the morning. And her son-in-law, he's a hunter. And he owns 80 acres, and he went back in the third field. And I happen to me, I don't know why, I said, hey, what about UFOs, you know, and everything? Because I read the Blue Book years ago. And he said, well, we had something happen. I said, Ron, what happened? Way in the third field, he said, there's a large circular landing. It was probably a depth of a foot and a half. And he went all around. He couldn't figure out what it is. He farms, he sees everything, but he never saw this. But then he followed the tracks, and there were weird tracks, kind of large, and maybe like a pointed foot or feet. And he didn't tell anybody about it. But I read minds. I'm clairvoyant. I said, well, what are you trying to say? He says, a UFO land. And this is on Hanover Road, Hanover, Michigan, 80 acres. And then they quit talking about it. They wouldn't talk about it. I said, well, what else? You know, and everybody went real quiet. But I think what's happening, they want to get that land. The aliens want to get that land for their own pleasures.
1: Pleasures?
6: That sounds weird. Pardon?
1: You say pleasures.
6: Well, I think that, well, to me, when you land on the earth and you're an alien, you want pleasure in having the land. But I think there's something going on there. And we moved to New Mexico. We haven't been there in a while, and my mother-in-law passed away. But they didn't want to talk about anything to me. But they described what landed there. And then they quit. He quit. He didn't want to talk about it. I don't know why.
1: Well, you are a clairvoyant. What were you picking up from that?
6: Picking up somebody or something and didn't want them to talk about it. I don't know what. And my mother-in-law, she brought up about a bright light one time, and then she stopped. She says, I got something to do. Nobody wanted to talk about it. It's like they were forewarned or something. I have no idea, but I'll tell you another thing. I was a hairstylist in Michigan full time, and my client, husband, was retiring as an astronomer, and he only lived 4 miles from my mother-in-law in Hanover Road. And she said, he don't want to retire. I says, why? She didn't know. That's his wife. He wants to film all the land and skies where we live. I said, why is he going to do that? Well, another person maybe was told he had to do. I have no idea, but it's funny. Astronomer, money, didn't want to leave and retire. He wants to stay there and film the skies and the land there. Isn't that weird?
1: Interesting, for sure. And yeah. You haven't gone back?
6: We went to my mother-in-law's, but nobody ever talked about it ever again. And she was kind of nervous, you know.
1: I mean, you're in New Mexico. You probably could see a lot of stuff there, too. That seems like a hot spot.
6: Yeah, we live on the higher area there, Rio Rancho Estates, and we're 1,000 feet higher than Rio Rancho. And when we first moved here, I don't know why, but I thought maybe I'll see something. You know, we were here about 3 months. And I looked out the windows, 2 a.m, it was like July 4th, I think. And I looked out, and right above the sandias, there were these orbs, like orange and yellow. And I called my daughter because I didn't want everybody to think I'm crazy. Yeah, Mom, I see them. And they're bopping around. Like behind the mountain, they did it for a few minutes, but all of a sudden, we have no street lights. We have no lights on our road. It's a plain road, and we're gravel. And it was all of a sudden, something must have landed. The whole, and I mean, we're out in the country, the whole road lit up. And I said, what? What? I could see everything on our road. There's no lighting. And then them orbs showed up, and then they disappeared.
1: The orange ones.
6: Orange. They're big round orange.
1: So that's one of the more explosive, Diane, documents that's come out. So from a senior intelligence officer in late 2025 flying a military copter, he witnessed countless orange orbs swarming in all directions against a mountain backdrop for several minutes, leaving him speechless. Yeah. Now, those people that are copter pilots don't want to report that because they don't want to be sidelined because maybe they've got something like, you know, mentally wrong with them. But the orange orbs thing comes up quite a bit. That's one of the big ones that has been released by the Pentagon. So I don't know what you saw, Diane, but you saw something.
6: But you know, when we moved here, in 2009. I saw him in 2009, and I always listened to George Norrie, and he had people on there. I listened to everything about UFOs. So the knowledge I have, they're here, and they're here in New Mexico, but I want to tell you, they're in Michigan. Because you know what happened in Michigan? South Haven, Lake Michigan, we visited some friends. They said there was a UFO. And it turned the microwaves off, it turned the TVs off, and it was above. They didn't want to talk much about it, as usual, but I said, come on, tell us more. Tell me more. You know, I'm like that. I want to know things. And they said, yes, there was something in the sky, we don't know what it was, but they've had, it was a UFO. And this was way back in the early 80s.
1: Well, so if that happened in 2025 and the 80s, whatever the aliens are, they're not updating their model years if they were still floating orange orbs that do the same thing. Hey, thanks for your call, Diane. Let's go to Sarasota, Florida. Let's talk to Dave on the wild card line. Welcome to Coast to Coast.
7: Good morning. How are you?
1: I'm doing good.
7: Fantastic show. Well, real quick, I was 12 years old in like 1976, growing up in Sarasota, Florida. And I'm out fishing like I always do late at night. And that's what I do for a living now, run charters. But I'm out fishing late at night on a summer night. And I see the only way I can describe this thing sitting over Midnight Pass area in Sarasota while we're out snook fishing is if you had a very, very extremely large helicopter blade spinning at a high rate of speed, but illuminated, not making a sound. And lo and behold, my mother described the same thing to me after I described to her. She said she saw this something very similar to that in the White Mountains up in New Hampshire. And then my sister, not even 7 years ago, videotapes the same darn thing in the skies above Sarasota on her cell phone. I'll send you the footage if you want to see it.
1: Sure.
7: And it's pretty amazing. I'll have to get with your board op afterward and where to send it.
1: Yeah, hang on. We'll figure that out.
7: Okay, and now fast forward to like early spring of 1991. I'm out running a snook charter down in Venice, Florida, and I see what I could only describe as the same type of craft, but now it's further away and lower. So you can see this thing has some depth from the bottom to the top, and it looks huge. And one guy tugs on my sleeve, and he says, "Dave, what's that?" And I look, and I go, "Well, that appears to be a UFO." I didn't know what to say. I'm like, and he starts freaking out, and I go, "What? You all right?" He goes, "Let's get out of here." And I go, "No." I said, "That's cool." And this is when you know it's something real. About 6-7 minutes later, you hear afterburners from two F-16s, I'm assuming, out of McGill Air Force.
1: Yeah.
7: They come screeching down along the beach, and I mean, they're booking it, and this thing just goes, lifts up slow, and then just, it was the only thing I can describe is like a porthole opened up, and it just went gone.
1: But you hear a lot of that. You hear a lot of that.
7: Two F-16s, they turn out over the west, out over the Gulf, and they start cooking back to the north like, what are we going to do? But fast forward again, I'm watching the movie, of course, Travis Walton, Fire in the Sky. And one night, I'm watching this movie called Walking with Tall Whites.
1: Hang on. I want to get into that. We're right up against the break. Hey, can you hang on? Let's get your information so we can put that video up on Coast and I can take a peek at it. And then I want to hear about the Walking with Tall Whites here. And also, everybody else, your calls next when we come back on Coast to Coast AM.

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1: A Palm Coast woman is facing animal cruelty charges after over 50 dogs were removed from her home. The Flagler County Sheriff's Office launched its investigation after 23 small dogs were found abandoned near U.S. 1 and County Road 204 in St. Augustine. Detectives linked those dogs to a home owned by Carolyn Loveman. She surrendered dozens more later on. The dogs reportedly showed signs of neglect and were living in filthy, uninhabitable conditions. They're currently receiving treatment and will likely be put up for adoption soon through SMART of Flagler County. The high cost of airfare and gas is affecting plans for Memorial Day weekend. Katie Nastro of Going.com breaks down the increase.
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1: 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Today's statewide average for a gallon of regular is $4.47. 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
7: Going through St. Pete, you're going to see on southbound 275 at 54th Avenue North. Off-ramp and on-ramp both closed for construction. Plan to detour using exits like Gandy Boulevard, 38th Avenue North, and 22nd Avenue North. Going through downtown Tampa, you're going to see the ramp to go from Ashley Drive to Tampa Street closed off for an ongoing construction project. And in Hillsborough County, Broadway Avenue affected with road work by the 301 overpass. 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
8: Conditions should be more quiet throughout the overnight hours under partly cloudy skies. Our temperatures falling into the lower 80s and upper 70s. As we head into our Saturday morning, it's going to be a hot and humid Memorial Day weekend with afternoon highs in the low 90s, but feeling closer to the triple digits for much of the area Saturday, Sunday, and Monday. And we'll have afternoon and evening scattered storms, about a 50 to 60% coverage through Memorial Day. I'm Max Defender 8 meteorologist Zuleika Soler.
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1: Now, typically, one of my older kids, Joe or Audrey, would be helping me produce the show. But we just got my kid, Audrey, moved back from New York after graduating from her school. So congratulations to all the college graduates who are, you know, too lazy and too tired to help me produce a morning show in the middle of the night. We're talking disclosure. We're talking UFOs. When we last left you, my buddy Dave here, Sarasota, Florida, was talking about the helicopter blade giant UFO that he saw, and talking about watching the movie Walking with Tall Whites. Hey, welcome back to the show, Dave. Sorry to put you on hold, but hey, we held on to you. I didn't forget about you, Dave.
2: No problem at all. The only way I can describe it, looked like what my sister videotaped, and I just posted it on my Facebook page, and I gave the link to your board operator. And the only way I describe it is just way bigger than what she saw, but illuminated the same way, and it just got my interest. And I remember being a young kid when my mother talked about seeing that same type of thing in the White Mountains. It got my interest, and of course I looked up a book in the library about UFOs and come upon a book that has a story about Barney and Betty Hill with the pictures they drew.
1: Well, that brings up this question, Dave. Do you think certain people can see things that other people can't, like ghosts?
2: I've never seen a ghost.
1: But I'm talking about UFOs particularly. Do you think
2: I think they're real. I don't think we're alone. That would be just so, what a waste of cosmic space. But, you know, when you think about Charles C. Hall, and I guess I have a good baloney detector. And when you listen to somebody like Travis Walton talk about his experience, the sincerity is so there. And when you listen to Barney and Betty Hill and their niece.
1: Or Bob Lazar, for that matter.
2: Lazar, he is absolutely telling the truth. And so is Kathleen Manigan, Barney and Betty Hill's niece. The sincerity is so there. And you can tell Travis Walton is telling the truth. You can tell that Barney and Betty Hill were telling the truth. And after I saw what I saw, I'm like, there's no way we're alone. You know, I know I'm not crazy. I people call me the mad snooker, but I'm not nuts, but I run these charters at night. And seeing that in the early 90s like that, that was spring of 91. And when I saw that, I just went, wow, that's what my mom described, but that's just way bigger.
1: Well, if you think about it too, I mean, throughout the decades, you know, hundreds of years ago, people were seeing lights at night lighting up the ocean when they were sailing across. So, I mean, it's not new. It's we definitely believe it's out there, but I think I was asking, do you think that only certain people can see UFOs, or your whole family is maybe somehow connected to the things that we're seeing? That's what I was trying to ask you.
2: Well, I don't think there's anything particularly special about us, but maybe certain people are just more open to the experience or more open-minded. I know my mother certainly was, but she was not nuts, and neither is my sister. And well, people call me mad about snook fishing, which I definitely am a mad snooker, but I can't sleep at night. I'm out riding my bicycle right now, listening to Coast to Coast AM like I always do.
1: As you should, sir.
2: And you said open lines. I'm like, you know, I'll talk about this a little bit, and you'll see the video that my sister posted up on my link that I shared with your board op, and it's pretty crazy. But
1: I'm going to check it out. We're going to link it up to Coast AM as well. Hey, thanks for your call. I really appreciate you riding safely and chatting with us, Dave. A pleasure. Let's move over to George, east of the Rockies. Hey, George, in Apollo, Pennsylvania. Welcome to Coast AM.
3: Hi, Rich. Hey, last night, the gentleman was on said that the cornerstone for the disclosure is Roswell. I got a story related to Roswell and also to current time. And here's what it is. And I'm 90 years old, and my friend was called Dr. Roy Schultz. He's now deceased, but he was alive at the time. I brought to his attention what I thought how the UFO motors worked and described it to him. And in 2 weeks, he built the motor. And the motor was able to pick up a 700-pound tow motor and sustain it for 4.5 hours in an over-unity state. And Dr. Schultz called me thereafter. He says, George, that motor we made, he says, you know, I have it on the drawing board. I have a Volkswagen bus size compartment. And he says, do you know that we can go to the moon in 4 minutes? I says, yes, I knew that all along, because at the time I told him we only needed 60,000 miles an hour because I was trying to build a craft to take out the rockets trying to fire into Pittsburgh. Well, Dr. Roy Schultz, when he asked me, is this anionic or cathodic construct? And I said, it's cathodic. He says, oh, that's good. Anionic is really bad. That's a gravity field wave. And it turns out Dr. Schultz, related to George Schultz, who was Secretary of State in Reagan years, was a young lieutenant down in Roswell as a PhD out of Carnegie Tech, and he was manding the tire down there because he was the inventor of one part of the major part of radar, and he turned it into a ray gun and used an anionic pulse wave. And at that time, President Truman, of course, was very upset with the craft going at 1,000 miles an hour. There were six of them for 2 weeks, and the doctors watching, and that radar had a multiple band AM radio, and in there, the planes that would land, you could hear their frequency, and he knew what was coming in. Well, he saw that the sound was related to the UFOs, and he adjusted the radar into what would be called a ray gun and used the pulse radar and brought down three of them. And two were had a hole burned through, one was exploded, but one he wanted to bring him down, and he did get it to come down. It landed within sight of where he was operating. And out of that came four grays. One was dead, one was injured, and two were alive. The ambulance down there went down, helped them out, and things got going. And they collected all the material from the down, the UFOs, plus the grays, and took them up to Wright-Patterson Field. And there is the beginning of the story, the bedrock of all the UFOs.
4: Mm.
3: And he shut them down and then winds up making the very motor here in Pittsburgh that flies, and we can go 4 minutes using a outside-in kind of motor with double rotation and a catalytic polarity to it.
1: We can get to the moon in 4 minutes currently?
3: Yeah, 4 minutes. Yeah, it'll work.
1: And but a human could be in that and not, you know, have their whole, like, be liquefied?
3: The catalytic gravity field is like a fence between the dimension that we're in and the dimension that the craft is. Basically, you build two universes, if you say in a certain sense. All chemistry works inside the ship, and all chemistry works on the outside the same, except they're out of phase dimensionally. So you can't just work out of phase dimension with the other one unless you're balanced in phase, you see. But
1: do a couple of countries have this technology, or do you feel like...
3: No, you're talking to the only guy in the whole world that did this.
1: Oh, wow.
3: And the point is, that is the future to us, particularly AI, because at four... Now, you have to understand you're going at the speed of light. The thing is, you can't think that fast. So, therefore, that's where AI comes in. And you have your star chart and your controllings, and you say where you want to go, and then you have to let the supercomputer get you there because you can't, at that speed, you're going to hit some.
1: Now, so do you feel like what we're seeing is the experimentation of humans sort of figuring out how to hop through dimensions like that? Is that what we're kind of seeing?
3: If I take this craft and use two of the motors and have them at the right angle of about 19.5 in a, say, a tube-like ship, I can pull space around me. I don't fly. I just bend space and pop out where I will, mathematically, of course, and doing all that stuff. But it works that way. And then, and you can build it to any size ship. I can build it the size of a battleship. But the big thing is to build a truck, a gravity truck with the motor. And you go get dirt out of Illinois, go up, and you can, now 4 minutes, you know how many tons of dirt I can take up and put in a crater in a moon, terraform it, and have a golf course for President Trump?
1: Well, you're quite the interesting fella. I mean, that's amazing to hear. And for whatever reason, I believe everything you're saying. really, really interesting. All right, let's take a quick break, and we'll come back with more of your calls. It's Open Lines on Coast to Coast AM.

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4: Welcome back to Coast AM. I'm your host, Rich Barrow. This is Open Lines. Let's go to, where was I going to go? Oh, yes, this is an interesting one. East of the Rockies. Andy, in Stover, Missouri. Oh, I'm not ready yet. And I'm from Missouri, and I haven't even heard of Stover, Missouri. But let's go to Poplar Bluff, Missouri. Let's go to the first-time caller line. Let's talk to Michael in Poplar Bluff. Hey, Michael, welcome to Coast AM. Nice to talk to you. Michael, oh, not there. Okay, well then let's go to the wild card line. Well, we are getting all your calls. You're just not there. Let's go to Nancy in New Mexico. Nancy on the wild card line. Welcome to Coast. Nice to talk to you.
5: I am so excited. I've got two things. One is the one that doesn't have anything to do with anything because it's Friday.
4: Perfect.
5: George Norrie was talking to Neil deGrasse Tyson, and I wanted to talk to them about it. But are you familiar with The Hitchhiker's Guide to the Galaxy and the number 42?
4: Very well. Yep. The answer to life, the universe, and everything.
5: Yes. I found it. I found it. It's the Book of Thomas.
4: The Book of Thomas.
5: The Book of Thomas, one of the lost texts that they found in 1945, I think it was.
4: Yeah, left out of the Bible, though, right?
5: They were scared. It was like the sayings of Jesus. And number 42 in the Book of Thomas is become passers by. And that's
4: become
5: all.
4: Become passers by. Okay.
5: Become passers by. And if that isn't the answer to the life, universe, and everything, then I don't know what is.
4: Got to travel.
5: I wanted to share that. I wanted to share that with the world. But becoming passers by is just sort of, you know, we're just going through and don't worry about it, you know?
4: Okay, fair enough. Fair enough.
5: And my second comment regarding the release of the UFO information from the government, I cannot imagine anybody having any more information than Coast to Coast AM has on here on a daily basis.
4: Amen.
5: Just this week, we're talking to abductees and people who've seen this and people who've done that. And I can't imagine them coming out with any more concise, precise information than what we get here on the radio every day.
4: Yeah, I think one of the things that's been interesting is what I see, like, well, there's at least the big news story that everybody else is catching from the mainstream media is that there are four types of aliens that have visited the Earth. But I mean, if you listen to Coast, I mean, you've heard 12, 15, 20 different types. And
5: people know them personally. Yeah.
4: They're very, very, very detailed. And Neil deGrasse Tyson, I know for a long time, was kind of running down the road of, why would anybody be able to find Earth in this whole galaxy? It would be really, really hard to find it. So I don't think that he was not that he was poo-pooing life on other planets. He was sort of saying, why, you know, if you are a passerby and you are a traveler, how could you even find us? We're

0: Once you get past Saturn, we're pretty hard to see. And that's just in our own Milky Way. But I love the fact that George and Neil had a sit down. Very fascinating. One of my favorite parts of this week, too. I think that's pretty incredible stuff.
1: Yeah, but if you, the astronauts were on the moon looking back here and going, whoa, home, tiny, lifeboat, precious, you know?
0: Yeah.
1: So we are pretty small out here.
0: Yeah, it's really interesting the way they're releasing these files too, and the way they declassify things, the order that they're declassifying things. So that brings me to that project Bluebeam, and I want to talk to Josh west of the Rockies about that. Hey, Josh, Bakersfield, California. Welcome to Coast AM.
2: So the greatest reason why they will lie about the true reality of the Earth is because they're setting the stage for Project Bluebeam.
0: For people who don't know what that is, try to explain that first before you give us your take on it.
2: So the world elites want the entire public to be brainwashed because they plan on staging an alien invasion in order to take control of all of humanity.
0: And how would staging an alien invasion allow somebody to take control of humanity, especially since we all know the name of the project now? And we know that. So what you're saying is that, correct me if you think I get this wrong. So we have the technology, or somebody, the elites have the technology now to put possibly a hologram in the sky that is so realistic you wouldn't be able to tell the difference between that in something else. It could be just a copter that's got some cloaking thing, but if they stage an alien invasion, staging it meaning that they've got holograms that they stick in the sky that is, it's indistinguishable from something real. So that I get. But if we all know it's coming, and we've been talking about it on YouTube for a long time, are they still going to try to pull that off?
2: Well, according to Wernher von Braun, one of the famous ex-Nazis that became a NASA scientist, he said the final card will be an alien invasion. And he's a very reputable person, I would say.
0: Did the elite count on the internet? So whoever's running things, did they count on the fact that, you know, there's Reddit threads and, you know, Discord and, you know, all kinds of other, we're all this YouTube, where this has been passed around for a while, that's the plan? Or maybe the other thing, Project Bluebeam, is that you hear is some sort of religious, like this could be, they could stage a second coming to try to get control. But what I don't understand, I don't know if you're answering for me yet, is so how would us seeing things that we think are UFOs give somebody control over the population?
2: They want it to seem like the world elite saved us from an alien invasion, and we should all bow down and just, take their mark, as the Bible predicts.
0: But isn't that cat out of the bag already? I mean, don't we know about that? So why would we I know that I understand what you're saying, but if we're all us Coast listeners and everybody around us, we're like, yeah, well, we know that that's happening. Then why would we do that? Don't they need to come up with a better plan than that?
2: Well, I think the vast majority of the world wouldn't still believe the Earth is a globe, and there's a lot of NASA fanboys out there. And I think that they make up the vast majority, like billions and billions of people. And I think the ones that truly know about Project Bluebeam and the fact that they're going to stage an alien invasion only makes up the tiny minority of the world population.
0: Okay. Well, that's an interesting take. So you're saying that even though it's out there, not enough people know, and it's still going to have an effect on the majority?
2: Yeah, because the vast majority still believe that we live on a globe. And I'm in an experiment to obviously disprove that.
0: I did not know you were going into flat Earth out of this. That was an interesting take. I didn't see that spin coming. All right, so this is Open Lines. We have a whole hour of live radio, you and me, as we listen to some beautiful music by Styx. We're going to take your calls when we come back. Thanks for joining me tonight. This is Coast to Coast AM.

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0: Now it's collecting dust in the garage. 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
4: Guaranteed human. Sumter County Sheriff's deputy shot and killed an armed suspect Friday morning in a neighborhood between Wildwood and Inverness. Deputies responded to a call about 1:30 a.m. to reports of a man with a knife. Deputies evacuated the man's girlfriend and child from the residence and a standoff ensued.
5: Negotiators began to communicate with the subject, and after several hours, communication began to break down. The subject then made threatening statements and charged at a SWAT team armed with a knife.
4: Deputies then shot the man, killing him. Sheriff Breeden says the investigation has been turned over to the Florida Department of Law Enforcement. Local beaches are bracing for massive crowds this Memorial Day weekend, but dangerous waters could spoil the holiday. Strong onshore winds are creating life-threatening rip currents. Giovanni Vidal with Miami Beach Ocean Rescue says check beach flags.
6: If you see double red, it does mean that there's lightning in the area. You might not see it, or it might be, you know, it's about 6 miles out sometimes. So, but when you see a double red, that's a good time to start packing up.
4: And never swim alone or after lifeguards go off duty. A Miami-Dade woman is accused of illegally practicing dentistry from her home. Undercover investigators made an appointment for a dental procedure and found the 33-year-old woman working on a patient in a waiting room. The woman claimed to be a dentist from Cuba and offered anesthetic to the patient. She was charged with practicing dentistry without a license and taken to jail. Polk County Sheriff Grady Judd says he supports punishing parents for allowing their kids to get involved in teen takeover events. The issue is reaching epidemic proportions as federal authorities in Washington are beginning to notice the problem. U.S. Attorney for the D.C. area, Janine Pirro, is prosecuting parents of minors involved in teen takeovers. Two Florida cities are in the top five for Memorial Day weekend travel destinations, according to AAA. Orlando is considered the top travel destination, and Miami comes in fifth. Local airports and hotels are expecting a major holiday rush as millions of Americans kick off the unofficial start of summer. AAA projects 45 million Americans will be traveling at least 50 miles for the long weekend. With Florida's News, I'm Denise Ryan.
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9: Going through St. Pete, you're going to see on southbound 275 at 54th Avenue North. Off-ramp and on-ramp both closed for construction. Plan to detour using exits like Gandy Boulevard, 38th Avenue North, and 22nd Avenue North. Going through downtown Tampa, you're going to see the ramp to go from Ashley Drive to Tampa Street closed off for an ongoing construction project. And in Hillsborough County, Broadway Avenue affected with road work by the 301 overpass. Steve Foster, News Radio WFLA.
1: Conditions should be more quiet throughout the overnight hours under partly cloudy skies. Our temperatures falling into the lower 80s and upper 70s. As we head into our Saturday morning, it's going to be a hot and humid Memorial Day weekend with afternoon highs in the low 90s, but feeling closer to the triple digits for much of the area Saturday, Sunday, and Monday. And we'll have afternoon and evening scattered storms, about a 50 to 60% coverage through Memorial Day. I'm Max Defender 8 meteorologist Zuleika Soler.
10: A cabinet member resigns. I'm Deborah Valentine, Fox News. President Trump's top intelligence official is resigning. Fox's Jared Halpern has more from the White House.
11: Tulsi Gabbard is stepping down as Director of National Intelligence, saying she needs to be there for her husband, who was diagnosed with a rare form of bone cancer. Her resignation is effective on June 30th. President Trump says Gabbard's deputy will take over in an acting capacity. In a resignation letter, Gabbard says her husband faces major challenges in the coming weeks and months, and she must step away from public service to be by his side and fully support him through this battle. The president says Gabbard has done an incredible job and he will miss her. Gabbard is the fourth cabinet-level official to depart the administration during President Trump's second term. At the White House, Jared Halpern, Fox News.
10: Kevin Warsh sworn in Friday as the 17th chairman of the Federal Reserve.
12: Kevin Warsh sworn in as Fed chair by Justice Clarence Thomas in an East Room ceremony. President Trump presiding over the ceremony, insisting Warsh should run the Fed independently.
13: I want Kevin to be totally independent. I want him to be independent and just do a great job. Don't look at me. Don't look at anybody. Just do your own thing and do a great job.
12: Coming into the position, Warsh has argued for reshaping the Fed and shrinking its footprint.
14: I will lead a reform-oriented Federal Reserve, learning from past successes and mistakes both. Escaping static frameworks and models, and upholding clear standards of integrity.
12: Warsh begins his term as the Iran conflict drives up prices.
10: Fox Business's Connor Hansen reporting. U.S. Secretary of State Marco Rubio has arrived in India for a four-day visit. He meets next week with his counterparts from India, Australia, and Japan, and members of the Indo-Pacific Strategic Alliance. 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
3: What's Mother Nature serving up? Stifling heat, dangerous lightning and thunderstorms, or a sunshiny blue sky day? Be prepared for whatever she dishes up. Listen for the latest forecast at the top and bottom of every hour on News Radio WFLA. 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
1: Already getting lots of notes about this song on my Insta. That is Ella Langley. This is the number one country song, but it's also number one pop right now, Ella Langley. She's in Texas. That's a big one. She's super talented. If you think that there's not any good singer-songwriters out there, she is one of them. Now, we were talking about how here on Open Lines, how the Pentagon just today released 50 new kind of blurry black and white faraway UFO files. But the disclosure keeps on happening. The hits keep on coming. But I do want to get your take on it. Why now? What are we exactly seeing? What are your thoughts on that? I just want to hear where you're at with the whole thing. So the thing that's most interesting is the news about what the military says are four different types of aliens that they've encountered. I can't believe we're talking about this right now, but here we are. Let's get your take on it. Let's talk to, well, I was trying to get to Andy here, east of the Rockies from Stover, Missouri. Welcome to Coast AM.
2: Good morning. Thank you. Are you there?
1: I am indeed.
2: Oh, you're so quiet. You know, where I'm living at right now, so much happens. But what I called about was down in Gulfstream in 2000 at Florida. Me and a friend, he was driving, and we were just getting in the backside of Hialeah Racetrack. And a ball of light, it was just a tiny little thing, came from his side through the windows and went right past us, right in front of our face, and right past me, out the other window, and it struck, I guess, the generator, but the power source and everything went black on Gulfstream. And when it went black, everybody started coming out, but as soon as the light went through the car died, and we just coasted. We coasted about a barn and a half before we could get power back to the car. And, well, I didn't know what it was. I still don't know what it was. Because if it was a UFO or something like that, why would it take the battery, drain the battery for just a while? You know, I don't understand that part.
1: Why it would suspend the car working just while it was passing through?
2: Well, it stopped just for a few seconds after it went through. It went through so fast. It was just a streak, a ball that went through a light. And then you heard a pow over to my left, or over to my right, I'm sorry. It went through from his side, and it hit something blue, and then everything went black at Gulfstream on the backside.
1: Wow. And I wonder what we're going to end up, what do you think we're going to end up finding out about what we're seeing? Do you think it's one thing,
2: a bunch of different things? Oh, I think it's obvious. I think that's why the COVID and all that was invented, so that we'd have to get them vaccines, so that our blood is, because you said something about four different kinds of aliens. I heard years ago the government knew like 56 different kinds of aliens, and then a few years ago I heard 70-something. So I think God invented a lot more species before he got to us, and he just, you know, made us in his likeness, and that's why they're all scared of us, and they're hiding like they do and use the media and justice system really bad. I mean,
1: so you think they've been here all along? Hiding amongst us.
2: They must have been. I mean, if they're that advanced, and we're only a few hundred years old, or a few thousand, really. I mean, here in America, everybody thinks that, you know, America is the center of the world. But right now, it seems like it, because we got Trump, and he's just taking over and fixing things that should have been fixed thousands of years ago. I mean, it's just amazing how I'm so impressed with... In 2000, I gave up hope on America. I really did. I thought that there was no hope. But now with Trump, and he's got so much common sense. Of all the senses that people have, The common sense is what they need the most, and people in America need to wake up about the justice system. And I'm worried about Mayette because I heard she's in the hospital, and I wonder what kind of drugs they've got her on, because they have a habit in them places to give you things that you're not supposed to have. But they don't care about our health, really. They're just worried about the government and their laws and regulations. And their laws and regulations are not healthy for us people, because it's legal to kill here where I'm at. I've been here since 2009, and every day...
1: In Stover, Missouri, it's legal to kill?
2: Oh, yeah. The police cannot come out if somebody's legally killing somebody. They will not come out. I've begged and everything.
1: Why would they not come out if somebody's killing
2: somebody?
1: I don't
2: know. They won't tell me. The only excuse I got right before Stephanie got burnt last year was I'm not scared by an officer at Morgan County. But, I mean, any time that there's any kind of crime going on, a girl, a 14-year-old that was being attacked sexually by a bunch of 30, 40-year-old boys, I mean, it took forever trying to get her out of that situation because nobody had a problem with it.
1: I think people generally have a problem with that. Okay, Andy, thank you for your call. You have said so many things tonight. I wasn't really trying to get too political on this show. I just want to talk about UFOs and, you know, bug aliens. Let's go. In fact, let's take a quick break and reset the table for you for Coast to Coast AM. We'll come right back with your calls. 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
1: Welcome back to Coast AM. Hey, I'm your host, Rich Barra. It is open lines. It is Memorial Day weekend, and I do want to make sure we shout out to the vets and take care of our vets. And let's go to the wild card line where Harry wants to talk about that, too, from Port Huron, Michigan. Hey, Harry, welcome to Coast AM.
6: Thank you so much, Rich, for taking my call. First time talking with you, and it's an honor.
1: And for me as well, sir.
6: I want to help a homeless veteran. This happened a few Friday nights ago when George was on. And a man named Joe from Baltimore called in, homeless veteran. He's 46 years old. He says, I'm homeless. I can't take it much longer. What can I do? And God would not let me forget about him. And I hope and pray that he's listening this morning. And Joe, if you are listening, Pacific Garden Mission in Chicago would love to help you. They help homeless veterans. They help homeless people. They get them on their feet, big time, back on their feet. and living a heck of a good life. So, Joe, if you can get to Chicago somehow, however you can get there, Pacific Garden Mission, the address is 1458 South Canal Street in Chicago. And they'd love to help you.
1: And where did you say Joe was in Baltimore? He's in Baltimore? You said Joe's in Baltimore?
6: Yeah, that's where he called from on that Friday night. He was in Baltimore and a homeless veteran. And I couldn't forget about him. And I'm just thankful that you got me on this morning. Maybe he's listening and we can change his life.
1: Okay, well, let's do this. I'm in on this now, too, since you called. Joe, if you're listening and you can't afford a bus ticket, then I'll find a way to Venmo you some cash for a bus ticket to Chicago so you can get some help. That's on me. And then Harry and his crew will take it from there. We do need to take care of our veterans in this country. We're thinking about them on Memorial Day. So I thank you for your call. And I'm involved now, too. So if we get a hold of them, if you call in Joe, we'll get your information and we'll get you at least on the road to getting helped. Thanks, Harry. Tim in Alberta, Canada, on the wildcard line. Welcome to Coast AM. Open lines.
7: Hey, Rich. Hey, I just talked to your call screener and mentioned, yeah, I'm a veteran, but that was really good of you to do that, offered that assistance to the veteran. They need help. There's so many. There's so many wars, you know, over the years. Maybe someday it'll all stop. But talking about veterans and disclosure, these videos that were released, they're just really low-quality stuff.
1: It really is, isn't it? I just mentioned that. I said these grainy, far away. It all looks like dust moving across a lens. It doesn't look like there's nothing that makes you go, oh my gosh, everything's changed, except for the fake ones that look amazing.
7: And they're sitting on a treasure trove of evidence that goes right back to Roswell. You know, stuff that'll blow our minds, it'll confirm all this. But what I would like to see, reference veterans, is now that we know disclosure is full bore, is out there, hey, you guys, like myself, that were involved in something while serving in the military, I know you're under disclosure and all this, but you can see the veil, revelations. What has been hidden is becoming open.
1: Mm.
7: Phone in the Coast to Coast. Tell your story. Just maybe a location, not your name, but let's start opening up to the vets and just telling the real story, the guys who were involved. I think it's time for it.
1: Well, Tim, you said like yourself. Do you have something that you've been reluctant to share? I mean, you don't have to share it, but is there something that you know or have seen?
7: Oh, boy. Yeah, but that's for another show, okay?
1: No, I'm like your Oprah. You got to tell me now. Give me a headline.
7: Okay, then I'm Kamala Harris on Oprah. Remember that interview?
1: Yes.
7: Blah blah blah blah blah blah blah. Right. Yeah, we were involved in a couple things. You're talking to the guy. We're going over 30 years ago with Art Bell, but underground military bases, deep underground dump. That started with me in a story on Coast to Coast with Art Bell, and I think it was 1996. And you can still search on the internet. Search Timothy, Alberta, or Timothy Cold Lake, Alberta, deep underground military bases. You'll see it cached. It's cached in a lot of different places, and it's on a website about my interview. But it was the gentleman who put this up decades ago, he kind of embellished the story a bit. You'll probably be able to see that. But I'm going to talk about this again with George, in the near future, because this is happening, and it's happening really quick. And ladies and gentlemen, this is real, and finally, we're going to get the truth, or the closest thing to it.
1: Let me challenge you this for a second here. So the things I've seen, the things that have been released, I have a couple of different theories about it. It's like, I think that they're going to release enough stuff that looks like the dust moving across, a couple of boats where we're going to be like, yeah, I guess there's a bunch of stuff flying around there and we don't know what it is, which seems to me what the government's take on it is too. It's like, well, we don't know what they are. Just release all the grainy footage that we have and let the internet figure out what they're going to figure out. But we don't have to share anything more. But what I suspect is that there is a lot more that we're not going to know from that isn't going to be part of disclosure. Sort of like, I guess, the Epstein files too, where it's like, we'll put out a bunch of documents, but the real juice, was he a CIA operative? What was something going on? We're not going to share that, because why would we share that? Because we can continue to just lie about whatever the truth is. So do you think we're going to get anything with some real juice attached to it? And if so, what is that being hidden from us?
7: Well, yes, there's control, control, control. We'll never get away from that. The release will be, it will be like they're doing. It'll be in segments and whatnot. And why I'm asking the veterans to come out, because we've got people like Buzz Aldrin. Buzz is sitting on information that, you know, he's an ex-fighter pilot. He's a true veteran. He's loyal. He'll know in the time when he can come forward and say, well, by the way, this happened, and this is what we know, and this is what we saw. And this is the time for those guys to do that, just in case the government is playing us. Just in case they're playing us.
1: Yeah, that's my thinking. Although I guess the most compelling thing I've seen is the Apollo missions, where they're talking about blinding lights, where it seems like, from the moon, it looks like there's a space highway with people going back and forth quite a bit. They're like, we don't know what any of that is, but it's out there. That's probably the most compelling thing I've witnessed from the disclosure era so far.
7: Or what you haven't heard of is an actual craft coming out of the ocean, the USOs, they call them, the USOs, underwater submerged objects, coming out of the ocean, up, hovering about 250 feet, then dropping down and landing on an aircraft carrier deck. An aircraft carrier deck. I won't say the name of the aircraft carrier, but there was a lot of witnesses, and there's really good video of that one.
1: There is. Is it out there?
7: Well, it's somewhere. It's not on the internet. But,
1: see, that one didn't get disclosed yet, is what you're saying.
7: No, but I'm hoping that'll be one of them, along with hundreds of others that have that quality. There's a lot of good cameras out there. And these gun cameras, I have friends that are Hornet pilots. The video's a lot better than what we're being shown.
1: Tim, thank you for your service. I appreciate you calling in. I appreciate talking to you, too. Thank you so much. Speaking of Alaska and things going on in the night sky there, let's go to the wild card line. Mike in Fairbanks. Hey, welcome to Coast AM. Nice to talk to you.
8: Oh, hello, Rich. Thank you for logging me in. Rich, I have a split-level comment here, but the latest tranche of anomalous objects and lights released is pure garbage, in my opinion. I think any intern, first year in, could produce that on day one. Any intern could do that. China Lake, if you want to see, you know, China Lake and Edwards Air Force Base are ground zero to drone development. They developed the Dragon drone, the Horsefly, and the Predator, the Raptor. They've got drones that fly overhead for a week straight, 7 days, to, let's say, surveil closed trails up in the El Pasos or out in the Mojave, where they're closing down trails left and right to the people. They're flying drones over to enforce this. This is the BLM in conjunction with our military, but I absolutely do not believe in outer space life. There is no life in outer space. It's never been recorded in the Bible. It's not one piece of evidence has been presented from any ships entering our atmosphere from another planet. I think this is just a hoax again, and it goes back to the Bible. I think
1: a big psyop? You think it's a Revelation era psyop?
8: Oh, absolutely, absolutely. It goes back to...
1: You could probably sell me on that.
8: Yeah, when we will be seeing visions in the sky. Now, Disney had this down 60 years ago. They could project holograms on a media. And I think what they're doing is taking these drones up, spraying out a medium up in the sky, and then projecting against it on some of these bigger drone, on some of these bigger drone sites. But if you Google F-18 Super Hornet drone drop, China Lake drone drop, 10 years ago, they had hundreds of drones they dropped out of F-18s. And the synchronicity that they program into them is amazing. They can circle you. They can line up in a line. They can swarm you. They can attack you one at a time and zigzag back. I mean, Google that now. You guys can see it right now. China Lake drone drop. It is absolutely amazing. And I actually believe, going along with no outer space flight.
1: Well, that would fit in with Project Bluebeam, that mass sighting event that, you know, has been rumored to be orchestrated.
8: Oh, yeah,
1: what I was trying to say is, like, now, like, were they not counting on the internet to kind of debunk all that stuff? There's enough people that will spread that around. And, like, now you could have the second coming and people would think it's a hologram. They wouldn't. Well, and maybe that's the plan. Maybe it's, they're trying to get some kind of religious thing to.
8: That is the plan. In the Bible, it said, Satan, where are you? God had a master meeting, and Satan says to and fro and in and out of planet Earth. This is just another master plan. Satan comes back before Jesus. So the coming of Jesus is after the return of Satan. So people don't, let's not be confused. And, you know, we are so blessed that we were given this planet. Everything we need is right here. There are literally billions of different species and things made to fit in our hand, in our mouth. There is no life in outer space. Everything that we have comes from the crust and volcanoes. Out in outer space, there is a planet that is yellow cake uranium. There's one with cinnabar, a planet of platinum, planet of gold, a planet of silver, a polymetallic planet that has all of them.
1: There's Planet Fitness.
8: Our Earth forever.
1: Yes. Interesting. Interesting take. Hey, hang on. I want to talk to you a little bit after the break. This is Open Lines. We're talking about all of the extra disclosure files that came out today. What your take on them and what it really means. And are we really getting the real stuff? Or is this just a little appetizer? Go, oh, I guess there's nothing. There's stuff flying out. We don't know what it is. I want to get your take on it. What your feelings are when we come back on Coast to Coast AM.

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1: Representative Debbie Wasserman Schultz announced her candidacy for Florida's 20th Congressional District. The former DNC chair says she hopes to use her seniority to improve Broward County. The 20th Congressional District seat was held by Sheila Cherfelis McCormick, who resigned amid ethics allegations. However, she plans to run for re-election in the district. If you're heading to the beach this Memorial Day weekend, the National Weather Service has issued a high rip current risk. If you get caught in a powerful rip current, lifeguards say remain calm and swim parallel to the shoreline until you escape the pull. Lieutenant Bruce Wilkie of Fort Lauderdale Fire Rescue also warns adding alcohol into the fund can make for disaster.
2: I think it's something like 80% of rescues involve alcohol.
1: Remember, never swim alone or after lifeguards go off duty. But if beaches aren't your thing, how about exploring a state park? Admission is free Saturday through Monday at most Florida state parks. With Florida's News, I'm Denise Ryan.
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7: Going through St. Pete, you're going to see on southbound 275 at 54th Avenue North. Off-ramp and on-ramp both closed for construction. Plan to detour using exits like Gandy Boulevard, 38th Avenue North, and 22nd Avenue North. Going through downtown Tampa, you're going to see the ramp to go from Ashley Drive to Tampa Street closed off for an ongoing construction project. And in Hillsborough County, Broadway Avenue affected with road work by the 301 overpass. Steve Foster, News Radio WFLA.
8: Conditions should be more quiet throughout the overnight hours under partly cloudy skies. Our temperatures falling into the lower 80s and upper 70s. As we head into our Saturday morning, it's going to be a hot and humid Memorial Day weekend with afternoon highs in the low 90s, but feeling closer to the triple digits for much of the area Saturday, Sunday, and Monday. And we'll have afternoon and evening scattered storms, about a 50 to 60% coverage through Memorial Day. I'm Max Defender 8 meteorologist Zuleika Soler.
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1: Our final half hour of open lines tonight, the drop of 50 new videos or so from the Pentagon of UFOs or unidentified flying aerial phenomenon. But one of the interesting things that came out today was the story about them shooting down something in 2023 over Lake Huron. We don't know what it was, but we just shot it down anyway. And that's what Charles has a take on here from Houston, Texas. Welcome to Coast AM. You're on the Wild Card Line. What say you, Charles?
2: Oh, hey, hi. Yeah, my concern is this group of people that has this, they're on the inside, they have all this knowledge, and they haven't told us anything about it. And they're out there doing this kind of stuff, shooting at these aliens, shooting an aircraft down, taking the aliens into custody, and I guess torturing them, questioning them, and many have died in their possession.
1: Get up, yeah.
2: And come good point. Us. And boy, who knows what agreements that they've made with the people in the government that, apparently, I think, have made agreements that, yeah, y'all can take some people over here, you know, just don't take these people there. And in return, they get technology or whatever they're getting out of it. And I don't know who, I know there's several different types of aliens. Some are good, some are quite evil. And who are they messing with? It just bothers me that they're doing this kind of stuff, that these truly are aliens. Why are they shooting them down and doing this? Because it's the whole world here that is they're affecting.
1: Might start yourself an intergalactic confrontation.
2: Yeah, and it seems like, to me, I've heard stuff like it back in World War II, Germany, that they were in contact with, I think, the reptilians or some alien group, and I think they were getting exchange of technology for whatnot, and that those aliens had to have seen what the Germans were doing to groups of people that the Germans didn't like at that time, or those that were in charge of Germany at that time, and put it like that. It's just, are we working with aliens, bad aliens? That's not going to put us on the good side of God, because I feel like if you look at the biblical words,
1: they could be demons.
2: All that was in heaven that wasn't good was thrown where? Down to earth. Mm-hmm. And all those, that's here. And if those people are working just to get technology, you know, because men can be malicious and conniving, and they're power hungry and all those kind of things, and they don't care maybe what all happens on the side as long as they get what they want out of it, it's just going to put us on a bad side. And it just bothers me that this group of people, they don't let us know because, oh, well, we can't handle it. I know they're probably very intelligent people and all that, but this is just wrong.
1: I don't know. It seems like what you're saying is like, what is it? Let's shoot it and figure it out later. That's a dangerous prospect. I agree with you there. Let's go on the wild card line and let's go to Louisiana and talk to my friend Cornelius, waiting for a while here on the phones. Welcome to Open Lines on Coast to Coast AM.
3: Hey, Rich. Boy, I've really been enjoying the show, and some of these people are right on target. Rich, a lady had mentioned about Mayed in Manhattan. Me and Ruthie keep in contact with her. After she talked to George on the phone, she had been locked up in the hospital for the last 2 or 3 weeks. I don't know if they're giving her drugs or not, but it's something going on, and she's being targeted. And I was telling Gina, the lovely call screener, that I've been targeted too, because I gripe and complain about different things here in Alexandria that are going wrong. So they sent me a letter yesterday saying that all the limbs and trees that I had cut, these people cut for me free, that I have to pay to pick them up when normally the city comes around to pick them up and everything. So I just want y'all to pray for me, pray for Mayette. And now I'm going to talk about the UFOs. I know a fella called in, I think, Tim from Alberta, Canada. He thought he met me, but I think he met my dad because he was Cornelius Lawson White Sr. He was in Bangor, Maine, and he was in the Air Force. So that may have been the Cornelius Lawson White that he met. But, you know, Rich, you read the Bible. Ezekiel saw a wheel within a wheel. The Israelites, when they were escaping from the Egyptians, they saw the cloud by day and the fire by night. I call that a mothership. Then you had Jacob seeing angels going up and down a ladder. So these beings, whether you call them aliens or angels, and George Knapp says one man's alien is another man's angel. And so I look at the Bible, and most of these things are demonic. I'm like Dr. David Jacobs. If you call upon Christ, these things disappear. They hate the word of Jesus Christ. So people, don't be deceived. I don't believe in Project Bluebeam. I used to believe in that. But if you read at the end of Revelation, you know, Christ is coming back and the whole world will be against Christ. So that will be the alien invasion. But what they're doing now, I think, Rich, they're trying to deceive us, even the government. I think these UFO releases and stuff, like you said, they're not clear. They're not in focus. Now, some of the callers have said they're giving you some clear stuff. So I hope you look at it and see if it's clear to where you can see something or identify.
1: It looks very lo-fi. The even the when they clean up the images, I'm telling you, they look like Christmas ornaments to me. That doesn't look like technology.
3: Big Christmas ornaments.
1: You know, I'm glad I got you there.
3: Yes, sir. I love the way you treat us, and like I said, you just treat us like Art Bell and George Norway. Some of these guest hosts, they don't even take but one call. So I do appreciate you, Rich, and God bless you. And that mob story, that mob man you had on, that was a great story, too. So I really enjoy when you're the guest host, Rich. You give us some old-timers from the Art Bell days. You give us a chance to talk.
1: So well, you God, know, Art, I will tell you this, Cornelius. Art Bell and George Norrie are my heroes. So, if I get any of the slightest comparison to either or both of them, I'm probably somewhere in the middle of that. Then that's the greatest thing you can say. And I also believe that the callers are the lifeblood of Coast to Coast, to people that listen. So, you're always going to get your voice here. Speaking of messages, we're going to break for a quick second for a couple of messages and then finish up with the last calls for Open Lines on Coast to Coast AM.
4: His name, Robert Diaguero. Now, you had a health challenge some time ago. You were describing it as even to the point of losing consciousness. Like you said, a lot of people heard of carnivore. They've read about it in Ty Bollinger's book, Cancer Step Outside the Box. Now, how did you take it? Did you take the liquid, the capsules? What did you do?
5: Oh, the capsules.
4: Okay.
5: I started off taking it three times a day for the 6 days. But I'd say within the first week, week and a half, I noticed an amazing difference. No more of those queasy feelings of the anticipation of knowing that I was going to go into. They were gone. Absolutely gone. My mind is blown on this stuff.
4: Well, would your wife corroborate your story? Usually that she would say, oh, honey, you're exaggerating, oh, yeah. Or no, you actually did recover that fast.
5: Oh, yeah. Oh, yeah, she corroborated. She was there one time when I was doing the gig and I lost consciousness.
4: Oh, my.
5: That just freaked her out.
4: So you're taking the carnivore week to week and a half. 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Obviously, your body is the testing ground, ultimately. 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And if you're not having the symptoms anymore, that's pretty significant.
5: I'm so excited about this stuff, I will tell you. 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
1: Welcome back to Coast to AM. I'm your host, Rich Barra. This is Open Lines, and I want to try to get to as many of you as I possibly can. So let's try that. West of the Rockies, Iasis in Maui. I hope I'm saying your name right there, or pretty close. Iasis.
10: No, you got it right.
1: Oh, right on. Yep. Welcome to the show.
10: So, real quickly, though, I want to get a couple things off my mind. There was just an earthquake like an hour ago here, and it'll be on the news. And then it's weird because at the same time, a very large gas explosion happened in China that killed or trapped over 300 people. But anyways, I'm calling because I want to explain two observations I had with the Grays. They have very small mouths. I don't think they eat or speak. Well, I know they
1: always seem thin.
10: I don't think they eat. I think they rejuvenate in a small room filled with very bright light, kind of like a photosynthesis. I was just wondering if I get maybe a comment.
1: Well, I've seen a lot of video of them over the past week, the Grays. A lot of hypothesis that they may be us if we, you know, go down the road couple 55,000 years, that we might look somewhat like that, where we're using our brain but not our bodies very much. So getting power from light, interesting. I haven't really thought about that much, but I shall. You said you had another point, though. I don't want to miss the other point.
10: No, I think that was the other point. I got a lot of other points, but I wanted to

0: it was all right to share my coast-to-coast story.
1: Sure, go ahead.
0: Said yes, and I was able to tell her a little bit. So, basically, when I first heard Coast to Coast AM playing on my station, News Radio 99.3 and 1490 KBUR, I didn't like it because it played on the air overnight, but that's how you normally do it. And then hearing it over time later, I'm like, all right, I'm a Coast fan. So now I like calling into the show and hearing all you people. I want to thank all of you from Coast to Coast AM, George Norrie, Tom Danheiser, Gina. Thank you, Gina, and everyone who helps out with the show. God bless America. God bless Coast to Coast.
1: Well, I love that. Well, that's a strong Friday night Coast to Coast call. Thank you so much. Nice to meet you, Taylor. Let's go to international line. My friend Don in Alberta, Canada. Welcome to Coast AM.
2: Hey, Rich. I grew up with the UFO landing pads, probably about, 50 kilometers, 30 miles for people down in the U.S., but I used to have Paul Hillier on, and he listed, according to the Canadian government, with the information he had access to as he got older, he disclosed it, 68 different alien species regularly visit our planet.
1: 60 different ones is what you're saying.
2: Yeah, yes, that's correct. He's been on Coast to Coast. He's no longer in our field of existence, but
1: a different realm, perhaps.
2: 68 different, but I've seen more UFOs than I can count. There's like everything from like a white ball that's about 4.5-5 feet diameter, just skipping along, or I've seen craft that they're so large that I can't even conceive. But if you're outside, then you're going to see this stuff. Is it? Comes around, but this disclosure thing from the U.S. government, there's better stuff on YouTube.
1: There really is.
2: There was the Temple Mount. I remember I watched 7 different videos from 7 different angles. Guys having fun and they're videotaping each other, and all of a sudden this thing shows up over the Temple Mount and it takes off. Like, I've seen those type of crafts before. But they accelerate so fast, you almost think they disappear unless you slow the film down. The acceleration on them is so fast. So I don't know. It's just, why do we need the government to put UFOs?
1: We don't. We wanted them to say, we either know what's going on and we're sorry for not telling you, or we don't know what's going on and we're sorry for not telling you. And they're not really doing all that. I think what the plan was, like, well, let's just release it and let you decide. So that is the world that we are in at this moment here, right on this Memorial Day weekend. I think it's kind of interesting. Let's go to east of the Rockies. Richard, Bloomington, Illinois. Welcome to Coast AM. Your thoughts on disclosure?
3: Yeah, it's on the disclosure with the government. I believe that it's all a put on so they can bring in the new world order.
1: Yeah.
3: Everything's heading that way to one order.
1: Don't you think too? No, let me get a little conspiracy on you. If they had done the UFO thing before COVID, we might have fallen for it. But now that we've sniffed out whatever that nonsense was with however you thought that they rolled out the control of COVID, like, that got a lot of people smart. In fact, I'm probably one of those people that wasn't really paying attention to politics or government or any of that. I was only kind of interested in maybe a new Marvel movie coming out, but that just didn't feel right. And most of the things that now that I hear, I just have to be skeptical. Now, myself, I have not seen a UFO that I know of, but I'm open to the idea that something that I can't explain, I might see. I'm open to the idea that it might be interdimensional. I'm open to the idea that it might be otherworldly or demonic or angelic. I'm open to all those ideas. I gotta believe that they know something more than what they're sharing. And I'm sure they've been trying to reverse engineer stuff for a long time. Now, let me tell you this. If it's a crashed UFO, don't reverse engineer that one, because that one crashed. Reverse engineer one that works. That's the one we want the technology for. All right, let's go to Brian, first time caller line in Los Angeles. Last couple of calls here for open lines on Coast to Coast.
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0: Hey there.
1: Yeah,
0: how are you?
1: Doing well. I just wanted to share an experience I had. I think this was April 24th of 2023. And me and a friend are driving down I-10 East in L.A. toward downtown. And in the distance, I saw like two lights. Didn't think anything of it at all. Keep going. And, you know, these two lights keep catching my attention. And I'm like, I wonder what that is. So as we get closer, I can see that there's actually an object in the sky, like right above the convention center in downtown L.A. And as we get closer to it, we can see that it's some type of craft. And it wasn't a drone because it had no visible means of propulsion. It wasn't tethered to anything. It was just sitting there. And the hull seemed to be metallic. Like I said, there were two lights on it. And, you know, Helen's a data scientist. I'm in IT, and, you know, I'm one of the biggest skeptics there is. And I'm like, man, what on earth is this? So when we get home, you know, we're scouring the internet and on Reddit and on Facebook, just, you know, looking to see if people put pictures of it up, but we couldn't find anything. And I even went so far as to call the news stations. Nothing. I reported it to the UFO Reporting Center. But, I mean, it's like, was she and I the only ones who saw this thing? And the other day, Neil deGrasse Tyson was saying that you wouldn't necessarily even detect the craft coming into the Earth if they were using a wormhole. It would just, boom, show up.
0: Mm-hmm.
1: But I just thought it was really peculiar that we didn't see any information about anybody else seeing this huge thing in the middle of downtown L.A. I just thought it was the strangest thing. So anyway, I don't know if it was a UFO, but it was something.
0: Yeah. Well, you being an IT guy, like you should be a skeptic. You should stay on that because maybe this is all part of the plan. I don't know. Let's keep digging on that though. Let's go to the wild card line. Let's talk to Bill, trucking in Oregon. Hey, welcome to Coast AM. Nice to talk to you.
2: Hey, nice to talk to you, Rich. Yeah, I'll just give you my theory on why I think disclosure is imminent. You know, you mentioned how to you the information they released looked like Christmas ornaments. It looked jokey, looked cheesy.
0: Yeah, it doesn't look like tech.
2: That is related. Yes, this is, no, that makes total sense. And I agree with you. And it's related to like why people are obsessed with drones rather than, if you mention another possible epidemic or pandemic, if you mention something like, a miscalculation could lead to World War III. They're not interested in that. They're interested in drones. Why? I mean, a drone isn't particularly dangerous. I mean, I'm a veteran myself, 25 years. A drone is slightly more dangerous than a balloon. All right. And but drones are tangible. You can see them. You can feel them. And if you look at the poly market in Kalshi, right, we are all developing this binary sense of things. One being true, zero being false or whatever. All right. It's all just binary thinking. And, I think a lot of this has to do with time, to be quite honest with you. If you look at the, information architecture,
0: 15 seconds. I got to get you to wrap it up in 15 seconds. Try to do that for me.
2: Yeah. I will. All right. There's only one way that the disclosure is important. It's because the being that they have in custody is there's about to be a big change. And I think it has to do with time.
0: Okay. Perception of time. Well, thank you for your calls tonight. This has been Coast to Coast AM. I'm Rich Barrett, back with you tomorrow night. We're going to talk about security in the Akashic records, how you can protect yourself from those who are spying on you, and what your past life might tell you about your life right now. I'll back with you tomorrow night. Thanks, George, for asking me to host Coast to Coast AM. Good night.

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7: Guaranteed human.
8: Clearwater police are investigating a deadly shooting by Pinellas County deputies early Friday morning. Police Chief Eric Gandy says the deputies were searching a house on Candler Road looking for a home invasion suspect when a man popped out with a firearm and a flashlight shouting profanities. Two deputies opened fire.
9: At this point, we're unsure if he got any rounds off at the deputies during this encounter, but that'll be part of the investigation.
8: The deputies are John Drish and Anthony Darnell, who is getting field training after being transferred from jail duty. They're on paid leave during the investigation. A community is in mourning after the death of a teen who was about to graduate. 18-year-old Christopher Brooks was headed to South Fork High School Thursday when he slammed into the back of a dump truck.
10: I'm not casting dispersions. I don't know exactly what took place, but pay attention when you're out there driving. This highlights just how fragile life is, how quickly things can change.
8: FHP says he was going at least 60 miles per hour in a 45-mile-an-hour zone, and Sheriff John Budenseek thinks he may have been distracted. It will be at least 90 days before the full investigation is complete. A South Florida father exposed a rideshare scheme that almost cost him $75. Joel Malkin reports.
11: Burt Gore of Boca Raton says his daughters denied leaving French fries and soda all over the back seat of a Lyft driver's car after their dad was sent a photo showing just that. The app charged his account with a fee for cleanup, but one of the girls found a Google Gemini watermark in the bottom right corner. Now, should this happen to you, cybersecurity expert Jim Stickley tells CBS 12 News, ironically, employ AI.
12: Go to an AI solution, like go to like ChatGPT, upload the image and say, please tell me all the reasons why this looks like it was AI generated. And it will literally go and do like the whole Columbo thing and try to figure out, okay, is this AI or not?
11: Lyft has since reversed the fee and kicked the driver off its platform. I'm Joel Malkin.
8: Universal's Epic Universe is celebrating its one-year anniversary. Since the opening in Orange County last May 22nd, it's created a $2 billion economic impact. With Florida's News, I'm Denise Ryan.
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13: Going through St. Pete, you're going to see on southbound 275 at 54th Avenue North. Off-ramp and on-ramp both closed for construction. Plan to detour using exits like Gandy Boulevard, 38th Avenue North, and 22nd Avenue North. Going through downtown Tampa, you're going to see the ramp to go from Ashley Drive to Tampa Street closed off for an ongoing construction project. And in Hillsborough County, Broadway Avenue affected with road work by the 301 overpass. 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
5: Conditions should be more quiet throughout the overnight hours under partly cloudy skies. Our temperatures falling into the lower 80s and upper 70s. As we head into our Saturday morning, it's going to be a hot and humid Memorial Day weekend with afternoon highs in the low 90s, but feeling closer to the triple digits for much of the area Saturday, Sunday, and Monday. And we'll have afternoon and evening scattered storms, about a 50 to 60% coverage through Memorial Day. I'm Max Defender 8 meteorologist Zuleika Soler.
7: Fox News, I'm Chris DeMeo. President Trump rallying supporters just outside of New York City yesterday, pitching his economic and foreign policies.
14: President Donald Trump sold his economic policies in Rockland County, New York. But the Iran war is still top of mind.
15: I said, sorry to do this to you, but we're going to have to journey down to the Middle East. They said, why? I said, because Iran is going to have a nuclear weapon if we don't stop them.
7: Fox's Nate Foy. Director of National Intelligence Tulsi Gabbard is stepping down after her husband is diagnosed with bone cancer.
16: Gabbard posted a copy of the letter that she wrote to President Trump. Speaking of her husband, she said he faces major challenges in the coming weeks and months at this time. I must step away from public service to be by his side and fully support him through this battle.
7: That's Fox's David Spunt in D.C. 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
23: 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We're going to look at the biggest mistakes made in the first 5 years of retirement, how families can pass down wealth without passing down conflict, the tax mistakes investors make without realizing it, the signs that a financial plan has become just too darn complicated, and what a truly successful financial life looks like beyond just having more money. 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So let's get into it. Now, we spend decades talking about getting to retirement, but not nearly enough time talking about how to live there very well. I'm Jeff Jr., founder and CEO of Trajan Wealth, along with fiduciary experts Marty Bryant and Corbett LeDuc. Now, our first listener asks, what are the biggest mistakes people often make in the first 5 years of retirement? So if you're approaching this chapter or you're in it now, share your questions at TrajanWealth.com/5QIQ. So let's talk about the biggest mistakes people make in the first 5 years. I'll start with number one, which we talked about before, which was getting too darn emotional about their investments and looking at it every day. They need to be out enjoying retirement.
24: I've got one that's kind of controversial. Social Security too early. You know, the people that are like, I want it now. It's mine. I should have it now, right? Mm-hmm. That can be something that could really derail your plan down the line.
23: Yep. Depending on how long you live, or if you need the money right now is when you want to take it early. If you think you're going to die soon, or if you need the money and you can't live without it, then you want to take it. But otherwise, you might be better off deferring it.
24: It would have to be if you're starting it early and you need the money now. If you're still going to continue to work, you got to make sure that you fall under that earnings restriction.
25: Mm-hmm. Right.
24: Mm-hmm. And that usually isn't enough money to live off of. An early Social Security benefit and $13,000 or whatever the earnings restrictions is are now, what they've moved up to. But I think it's like $20,800. It's not enough.
1: Yeah, I think it's like, I think it's $24,200, something like that. Oh, it's per tax filer. Because I just learned that the other day. So it's not filing joint. It's per that one person who is still working if they turn it on. So
2: I've often seen people that had a lot of money not spending enough.
1: Right.
2: And then people who had too little money spending way too much.
24: Yeah.
1: Yeah.
24: I call that lifestyle creep. Lifestyle creep. Right. So I don't mean like Corbett creeping around the corner. I mean, you don't adjust your spending. Right.
1: Right.
24: You know, you become accustomed to going out to supper all the time or just going to stop for a happy hour here or there. And when you're calculating your true hard costs, you're not including those little discretionary expenses in there, which can really add up.
1: Mm-hmm. Good Lord. Going out to supper. How old are you?
2: I mean, supper club. Midwest. Have you ever been to a supper club?
1: I think out in Wisconsin. So
2: there you go. Yeah. You went to the cheese buffet.
1: luckily it was not the cheese buffet. So
2: you're missing out.
1: Oh, I know. I'm sure I was.
24: Yeah. Corbett, we were raised with values. That's the part of the country we come from.
1: Yes. Very true. Yes. Oh yes, God, sir. How I could take and run with that.
2: Good question.
1: But certainly the ability to, you know, not factor that, you know, if I'm going to spend all this money in the beginning, like I'll do all these things, like, okay, well, hey, you're sucking down your capital that you're going to need later on down the road.
24: Well, what about sequence of return risk? Something that you can't plan for. Mm-hmm.
1: That mm-hmm. on top of that, exactly.
24: Mm-hmm. Yeah, taking on new debt.
1: Yep.
24: Or go ahead.
2: Here's another one. I was going to say not consulting professionals because they're going to charge you something.
1: Right.
2: Yeah. Imagine how much they could save you or keep you.
1: Yep. Exactly. Sometimes the cheapest things in life are the most expensive.
2: Darn right. Now, those early years, they set the tone for your entire retirement story. Now, next, we're going to talk about something even more delicate, how to pass down your wealth without passing down resentment. And if that's on your mind, simply tell us about it at TrajanWealth.com/5QIQ. 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
2: 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So the short answer is get a trust and make sure it's updated. What do you guys say?
1: That's the biggest thing. But I think for a lot of people, they don't get into the granularity of different things within that trust or like a will, you know, because I can see it firsthand from my old in-laws, where the father passed and there was three brothers and there was not clear communication on who was going to get what. And it just turned into this huge storm, just like explosion of different things. And it wasn't really so much about the money part. It was about, you know, this, you said I could have that, dad said I could have that. If it's not documented and written down, I say that's probably the biggest thing, that because the trust, that's the 10,000 foot view. But when you get down to the nitty gritty of, you know, maybe like a comic book collection or, you know, record collection, whatever, you know, with my ex-in-laws, it was the China collection. That was kind of the straw that broke the camel's back where, you know, no, mom told me I could have it. Well, dad said I could have it. And then if it's not documented, it's then, you know, her word versus his word and things like that.
24: Well, that's the open communication and talks that you have to have. Right. I had a family. They started the communication process and the beneficiaries went through the house and they wrote their name down with a piece of tape and they taped it on the items that they wanted. So there was no doubt about who gets what. Education. Yeah,
2: One thing to keep in mind though, too, is a will doesn't avoid probate. So if you're really concerned about family conflict and family fighting, that's what probate is. Probate really intensifies family fighting because it's really a lawsuit against the family and the family is fighting each other. And nobody comes out of that a winner. There's going to be hurt feelings. Everybody's going to lose something, whether you lose a good relationship or whatever it may be. So a trust is really the way to go.
24: Yeah.
2: And one thing I'd add to that, when you do a trust, make sure you're doing it with a qualified person. You know, there's a lot of people who can just whip out documents on their computer as opposed to somebody who truly understands your situation is looking out for your family. Mm-hmm. And that's something that we have here at Trajan Wealth is Trajan Estate.
24: Yep.
2: Qualified attorneys, paralegals, legal assistants, you name it. We have it here and we can get you set up properly. So good question. Our next listener zooms in on taxes where a lot of the hidden leaks and often missed opportunities live. The question is, what tax mistakes do investors make most often without realizing it? If you've ever been surprised by a tax bill, this one is for you. Mm-hmm. So let's get into it. What tax mistakes do investors make?
24: So I'm gonna talk about the DIYer, the do-it-yourself investor. Maybe neglecting tax loss harvesting. Not understanding. Yeah. So now let's say that somebody thinks that they're tax loss harvesting, but then they trigger a wash sale in January when they go back to, you know, try to make a repurchase. Ignoring holding periods.
1: Right?
24: Those are
1: the little ones, but I think it's the big ones that, you know, Jeff is really trying to hit on. You know, and for a lot of people, I mean, let's just say for an example, let's say someone had a ton of Microsoft stock and they bought it in 1992. I mean, they've got a cost basis of like 67 cents.
24: Right.
1: Okay. And it's in mom and dad's account. And mom and dad are 84 and 86. And, you know, then they're like, well, we want to sell that. Well, no. If mom and dad are that old, then keep some of that, get that step up in basis, you know, and get it reset and then sell it. Don't sell it for that part.
24: Or what they do is they suddenly add their children to their house.
1: Right.
24: And the house is not going to get that step up in basis.
1: Right.
24: Right. Mm-hmm. Because now, you know, the kid is suddenly an owner of a house that their parents had for 50 years.
1: Right.
24: Mm-hmm. Right. Or arbitrarily doing Roth conversions because your neighbor said you should do Roth conversions.
1: Knowing the full situation, what their income is.
24: Or what that additional income, not just tax-wise on the additional income, but if they're in their 60s, they can trigger IRMA.
1: Exactly.
2: Or not doing Roth conversions when in reality you probably should have.
1: Yeah, that's probably the most important thing that I know that I've really started to focus on some of my higher net worth people. I'm like, look, do you realize how much money you're going to have to take out when you turn 73? I get it. Nobody likes to pay taxes, but if you can just take those small tax hits now when you're like 65 and we do it for 8 years, yeah, I get it. Nobody wants to pay taxes, but compared to having to take out $220,000 when you turn 73 because you've done such a good job of saving, that's great. But, you know, a lot of people don't really realize that ticking time bomb that's, you know, built into their IRA accounts. And how much that could impact you, not only taxes wise, but Marty hit right on the head with IRMA.
24: Yeah.
1: My Medicare goes to $532 a month.
24: Or more. It can be more than that. Or let's say that, you have a substantial amount and you know that you're going to be leaving money to your beneficiaries and there might be, you know, subject to some kind of estate tax, right? you can solve for that with an irrevocable life insurance trust where that life insurance will cover the tax bill for your beneficiaries. So there's a bunch of different ways when you consult with professionals that we can teach you how to, weave through that spider web that's been created through our tax code and, who can get them, how the government wants to get the most out of you that they possibly can.
1: Right. Mm-hmm. Or, are they, using for that same people that the RMD age, if you don't need the income and, if you are very faith-based and you're tithing, the ability to give that money directly from your IRA account. And, for most of those people, they don't itemize. So yes, they're giving to the church. That's great, or charities or whatever that might be, but there's really no financial benefit. Yep. Warms your heart. That's nice. But the ability to say, hey, you know what? If you're giving $10,000 to the church every year, and you're not really getting any tax benefit for it, why don't you take $10,000 out of your IRA account? Mm-hmm. Doesn't count as income. And now you've gotten some type of tax benefit for it compared to just getting it out of cash. And then you're really getting no tax
4: benefit. And just because you're receiving a tax benefit doesn't mean you care less.
1: Right.
24: Well, and in reality, that $10,000 qualified charitable distribution is worth more than $10,000 because that money will never be taxed.
4: Yeah. Yeah. 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
4: 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Now, our next listener asks, what are the signs that a financial plan has become too complicated? If you're a little embarrassed to admit that you fully don't understand your own setup, you're probably in pretty good company here. So let's dig into that one.
24: I have a new word for you. You ready?
1: Oh, boy. Let's hear it.
24: It's appropriate. It's okay. There's more than four letters in it. It is.
1: That's good.
24: It is diversification.
4: Diversification.
24: When you have way too many stocks and you don't know what any of them is supposed to be doing for you.
1: Yeah. I think it would be overly diversified instead of diversification.
24: Diversification. Now, come on now. That's a fun word.
4: Yeah, I think a lot of people actually think, is there such a thing as over-diversification?
1: Yeah. Oh, yeah.
4: You know, that they look at their statement and they think they're doing good when they have hundreds or even thousands of stocks on it.
24: And it's not, and see, if you get too many, even with mutual funds, all of it, it's not going to reduce your risk. It's not reducing your risk. And it really can dilute the performance, the returns that you can get when you have too much. And then it's a burden to manage all of that, right? So at some point, that's going to outweigh the benefit of it.
1: Mm-hmm. Right. But most people don't really realize that. Like, oh, I've got 12 different mutual funds. I'm like, back in the 90s, you had 12 different funds, but of those 12 funds, probably 10 had 60% of the same holdings.
24: Mm-hmm.
1: The Dell, the Qualcomm, all those different things. We're just like, do you realize that you've got this overlap? So, you know, kind of the opposite of overly diversified. We're like, right. I think I'm diversified, but when I look at it, you're like, I'm really not.
2: I mean, I think the answer to this question is pretty simple. If you're confused.
1: Yeah.
2: If you're just confused about what you have and what you got going on, that's a problem. Yeah. You really need to understand that it doesn't matter your level of education or knowledge within financial services. If you're confused about what you got going on, you really need to work with somebody who can explain it to you at your level. Because the unfortunate thing I've seen is a lot of financial advisors out there, they baffle you with a lot of BS. Mm-hmm. And they talk over your head intentionally, and that gives you the impression that they know what they're talking about. But in reality, that person who's baffling you has the least amount of understanding. Get with somebody who can explain it to you at your level, because if they can explain it to you at your level, regardless of what level you're on, that tells you that they truly understand what's going on, and that's going to help you.
24: And that means you have a well-defined retirement plan. Mm-hmm. You know that this money is going to get my immediate income. This money is going to be for a midterm. This money is doing this. So it's going to give you a very simple and clear defined picture as to what your money is supposed to do for you and when.
1: Yeah, absolutely. Yeah. I think one of my favorite clients, I can still remember the first meeting I had with him, firefighter, super good guy. He goes, Corbett, I want you to talk to me like I'm an 8-year-old and break it down to me like you are talking to an 8-year-old. Mm-hmm. Because that's about where I'm at. Because he goes, I do a great job of saving, but the rest of it, I have no clue. I said, absolutely, Mike. The ability for me to explain the hows, the whats, the whens, and the whys, so that you have an understanding, is going to help you look long term and stay with us long term, compared to just like throwing out these numbers. And I once had a great leader who said I had diarrhea of the mouth because I throw too many things out there, you know, and getting into the weeds. So having that conversation of, yep, here's the things that are important, and understanding why they're important.
24: Hey, Corbett, I think you still have that same leader. If I'm not,
1: I know.
2: I remember having that conversation. But, you know, I've worked with a lot of financial advisors on the training side, too. And what I hear oftentimes from financial advisors who get a little overly complicated is, well, if I was them, I'd want to know. You know, that's their response. If I was them, I'd want to know. Well, they're not you. Otherwise, they'd be a financial advisor, too. And that's why we need to keep it simple and talk to them like like they need to be spoken to, or like I should say, they want to be spoken to. They want to be educated. They want to know. So we have to keep it really at their level. So if you don't understand what you got going on, I think that's really the benefit of Trajan Wealth and the family office. We've got a team of people to support you. So great question. Let's move on to the next one, which is let's close with this one. This is a good one. Yeah. So with this question underneath all the numbers, what does a truly successful financial life look like beyond just having more money? If you've ever hit a goal and still felt restless, we've got you, and we've all been there. So let's talk about that one. What does a truly successful financial life look like?
1: To do what you want, when you want.
2: Freedom.
1: Freedom.
24: Peace of mind. Yeah,
1: exactly right.
24: Peace of mind.
2: Sleeping well at night. Yep. Waking up late, going to bed late.
24: Having confidence to spend your money.
1: Right.
24: Knowing that you can afford to spend your money.
2: Right. Knowing what you can, when you can. Mm-hmm. Travel if you want. Cars, houses, boats, whatever it may be.
24: Security. Yeah,
2: because having the confidence you can.
1: Exactly. Because at the end of the day, no matter how rich you are, there's 2,040 minutes in a day. How you choose to spend that time capital is up to you. But having greater wealth, like you said, Jeff, right on the head, that freedom to do whatever you want and not have to worry about it. Mm-hmm. Can I afford this? Well, can I do these things?
24: And let's not just correlate that freedom to money. There are plenty of people that, you know what their perfect freedom is having the cup of coffee on the porch and looking at their property, the pond, and seeing the deer walking across, and, you know, maybe getting some supper off of their own land. So it's different for everyone. But I think for the people, when I'm working with them, is giving them that confidence and peace of mind that when they put their head on their pillow at night, they know that they can wake up in the morning and do whatever it is they want to do.
1: And to have the blessed life that, you know, they've saved for.
24: Right.
1: You know, that's really, I mean, I had a great meeting with a client earlier this week. I mean, they had $3.5 million, no debt, you know, all things. And I said, look, you're 81 years old and 79 years old. The truth is, you're never going to spend all this money, you know? So don't worry about running out of money. think about money that you want to leave on as a legacy. And if that legacy money is important to you, then you have to invest for the legacy people's time frame, 20, 30 years down the road. Don't be so conservative, but the ability to say, hey, this money is for them. We want to be more aggressive as long as they're comfortable with it. But for a lot of people, it's hard for them to kind of unlock that, you know, and it was such a cool meeting because I could see it in his eyes. He's like, wow, I've never thought about it in those terms. Because someone really never took their interest to heart like a true fiduciary.
24: Yeah. On our Augusta podcast that we do, we kind of had a conversation about it, but we phrased it in what would you say to your future self?
1: What did you say, Marty?
24: I'm still wearing lipstick, getting my nails done. I'm wearing stilettos and I'm still probably liking long walks on the beach looking for Mr. Right.
1: That's not what I was thinking you're going to say, but okay, that sounds great in theory.
24: Yeah, I put the poll away, Corbett.
2: So today we talked about the early missteps that can derail retirement, how to pass down wealth without passing down conflict, the quiet tax mistakes that eat away at returns, the warning signs of an overcomplicated plan, and what it really means to live a successful financial life beyond just bigger numbers. So which part of our story needs attention right now? 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
8: A Palm Coast woman is facing animal cruelty charges after over 50 dogs were removed from her home. The Flagler County Sheriff's Office launched its investigation after 23 small dogs were found abandoned near US 1 and County Road 204 in St. Augustine. Detectives linked those dogs to a home owned by Carolyn Loveman. She surrendered dozens more later on. The dogs reportedly showed signs of neglect and were living in filthy, uninhabitable conditions. They're currently receiving treatment and will likely be put up for adoption soon through SMART of Flagler County. The high cost of airfare and gas is affecting plans for Memorial Day weekend. Katie Nastro of Going.com breaks down the increase.
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13: Going through St. Pete, you're going to see on southbound 275 at 54th Avenue North. Off-ramp and on-ramp both closed for construction. Plan to detour using exits like Gandy Boulevard, 38th Avenue North, and 22nd Avenue North. Going through downtown Tampa, you're going to see the ramp to go from Ashley Drive to Tampa Street closed off for an ongoing construction project. And in Hillsborough County, Broadway Avenue affected with road work by the 301 overpass. Steve Foster, News Radio WFLA.
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5: Conditions should be more quiet throughout the overnight hours. Under partly cloudy skies, our temperatures falling into the lower 80s and upper 70s. As we head into our Saturday morning, it's going to be a hot and humid Memorial Day weekend with afternoon highs in the low 90s, but feeling closer to the triple digits for much of the area Saturday, Sunday, and Monday. And we'll have afternoon and evening scattered storms, about a 50 to 60% coverage through Memorial Day. I'm Max Defender, meteorologist Zuleika Soler.
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32: If you've ever looked back at a money decision and thought, why in the heck did I do that? You're not broken. You're human. 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And today's episode is Money Mindsets and Financial Fate, and we're in our remote set for the first time with Corbett and myself in Arizona, and Marty, she's joining us from the East Coast. Now, 5QIQ is officially now coast to coast. We're going to talk about spotting when fear, greed, or sheer exhaustion is driving your decisions instead of your plan, how to figure out what enough really looks like for your retirement, which choices people obsess over that barely move the needle, when it's actually healthy to ignore market news, and which unexpected events most often damage your long-term wealth. So let's dig in. Our first listener asks, how do I spot when fear, greed, or exhaustion is driving my financial decisions instead of my plan?
24: That's a very good question. So as you mentioned, Jeff, this is all emotion driven. Generally it's emotion driven. If you're panic selling, that's going to be part of your fear, right? You're avoiding reviews. You don't want to know what's going on in your portfolio. You don't want to make a decision for fear of losing money. So all of those would be, kind of examples of fear-based investing.
1: Losing sleep at night.
24: I think lack of sleep at night would go with all of them. You know, greed, maybe when, greed looks a little bit different, I think, maybe.
1: I think with greed, you sleep a little bit better at night compared to the fear of, the greed part is like, okay, when are we, has it gone up too much too fast?
24: Well, I look at greed more as like overconfidence. Now you become overly confident. You're a little bit cocky, taking on too much risk where you shouldn't be taking risk.
1: Right.
24: you know, and then you kind of get caught with your pants down when there's a correction.
1: Right. And I think you saw some of that with AI earlier this year, towards the end of last year, where, like, you know, AI just dominated everything.
24: Or kind of like back in, let's remind everybody of 2008, since people still like talking about it. The people that were overconfident in the valuation of their home, so they started using it like an ATM. And now they're overspending. They're keeping up with the Joneses. They're buying all the toys and all those things. And then the housing market crashes and they have negative equity.
1: Right.
24: You know, that's greed. That's sheer greed right there.
1: Well, right. But how does that relate to, you know, what we can get really control, you know, with, you know, portfolios and things like that?
24: Well, you know, when people allow themselves to get overweight, obviously, you know, we're talking from a standpoint of a retail investor, somebody who's not working with professionals like us. Right.
1: Right.
24: So on the retail side, you know, they let it ride a little too long. They don't understand how to read the metrics of what's actually happening with some of the companies that they own. You know, everybody loves NVIDIA. Let's keep holding and holding and holding on to NVIDIA. Let's try to wring every last ounce of, you know, yield off of this as we possibly can, and not even thinking about their long-term strategy.
1: You know, finding that level of risk so that you don't panic, you don't have fear, you know, and knowing that, you know, where, you know, we've all had clients say, oh, hey, I sold my house. I'm going to need this money in 90 days. You know, what's something good and hot I can do it right now? Like, that doesn't make any sense. You know what I mean? If you're going to need the money in 90 days, I don't want you to either hate me or love me in 90 days, because, you know, if we'd done that same kind of scenario, when we look at where the market's at right now, you know, you'd look like an idiot. Oh, awesome. I'm down, you know, 12 or 13% from the high, and I need this money in, you know, 2 weeks. That's not a great feeling. So taking that long-term approach, you know, and, you know, look at the ability to spot the fear is harder to really recognize, you know, unless you truly know that, you know, do you need this money tomorrow? No. Do you need this money next year? No. Okay. Turn off the news. Take the dog for a walk. It will be okay. We have a plan in place so that we don't have our clients make the wrong decisions at the wrong time.
2: Right. Right.
24: Or even herd mentality, you know, like FOMO, as some people call it. Panic selling or panic buying, or, hey, you know, John, he just sold all of NVIDIA. Should I be doing that?
1: Right.
24: You know, if you see a whole group of people, or just watching the stock market, and suddenly it looks like there's a dip in the market, maybe I should be selling too. And then you jump on that bandwagon instead of, you know, keeping true to yourself and what hopefully you did enough research to set up.
1: Well, because everybody's plan's different. You know, Joe's plans can be different than yours. If Joe's 41 and you're 59, you know, that's a different kind of scenario for what, you know, and maybe the 41-year-old is more conservative than the 59-year-old, you know?
24: Right. Or maybe the 41-year-old plans on retiring at 50 and he's already a multimillionaire.
1: Right.
24: And he's done the math and he can afford to retire. You know, I think people just need to get a plan in place and stick with it. It does not matter what the white noise is, unless there really is a fundamental reason or a regulatory reason or some of the risks that we can absorb and make changes based upon a risk that we might see coming down the pike. Leave it alone.
2: Yeah, just leave it alone. I mean, look at your statements, but don't make emotional decisions just based on your statements and what you see on the news.
1: Right.
2: You're making real quick decisions and you're getting out of the market and then you're getting back in the market and then you're mad and then you're happy. That's the wrong way to do it. So it was a good question. And I've really seen a lot of people get hurt by making emotional decisions. A lot more people get hurt by making those bad emotional decisions than they would if they just left it there and didn't even think about it. So your emotions aren't the enemy. They just need a plan to run through. Now, next, we'll talk about a question that can calm a lot of that noise. What enough really looks like for you. If that word has been bouncing around in your head, send us your story at trajanwealth.com/5QIQ. 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
32: 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How do I figure out what enough money really looks like for my retirement? If you've chased a number without knowing why, tell us your situation at TrajanWealth.com/5QIQ. So what is enough? How much is enough? What do you guys say?
24: It depends. And I think for us, you know, since we work in industry, maybe it's just me. I kind of look at this like, how the heck do you not know what you need? You know how much money you're spending. You know, even if you don't count in inflation, inherently, you know that things are a little bit more expensive every month or every year. You know, you got to pay taxes.
1: Yep.
24: How can you really not back into that number? And that's what you need to do. Instead of putting an arbitrary number, I need $1.2 million. Or, you know, industry standards say that you need 90% of your income. Maybe you don't live off of 90% of your income, right? Maybe you live a more modest lifestyle.
1: Well, and your spending changes as you get older. You know what I mean? You got the go-go years, you know, the so-so years, and then the no-go years. You know, because there's a big difference for what you can do physically from 75 to 65.
24: Mm-hmm.
1: You know, so I tell a lot of people, like, look, don't be afraid to spend money at 65, because your spending's going to change as you get older. But, you know, to your point, Marty, of, you know, what does that number look like? Okay.
24: Yeah.
1: What are your needs? What are your fixed costs?
24: Break it down.
1: Make sure everything gets covered, you know, and then you've got the discretionary spending part of that.
3: Mm-hmm.
1: Discretionary spending is going to change as you get older, but also knowing, you know, hey, what does that look like? Because the two main things that people forget about, at least for retirees, there are, at least are upcoming, taxes and inflation. You know, they don't think about that. Oh, I need this costs. Number.
3: Healthcare costs are a big one. I mean, I think it's easy for people like us to kind of back into the number, but we still have unknowns too that you just don't know that we have to account for.
24: Well,
3: you know, taxes, inflation, healthcare costs. How much is this really going to cost us? I mean, our premiums for health insurance going up every single year.
24: Mm-hmm.
1: Yeah. I mean, I had a guy the other day. It was perfect because he was 63, just retired. He has almost no income. So he gets his healthcare from the exchange and it's $100 a month.
3: Mm.
1: So when he turns 65, guess what? Now he's on Medicare Part B, $186 a month, plus an Advantage plan that's, let's just say, $130 a month. So his healthcare cost, and granted, I mean, we're talking a couple hundred bucks a month, but still it's going from $100 to $300. You know, from a percentage change, that's huge. I mean, dollar wise, not a big deal, you know, $100 to $300, but still for a lot of people, if they're on a very fixed
3: budget, income,
1: you know, that's a big change. So,
24: a couple of things to that point. So first of all, you know what money you have and you know what your expenses are. Let's pretend like you did that. Then you have to subtract out your guaranteed income, right? Subtract out the guaranteed income that you have coming in, whether it's Social Security, pension, annuity income, back that number out. And then that's going to, you know, leave you with a, you know, a gross number that you're going to need. But the other thing you have to take into consideration,
1: taxes for it.
24: Well, you have to take into consideration as well, even though this guy, he's on the marketplace right now, there are scenarios where, you know, multimillionaires can qualify for the marketplace, right?
3: Yeah, exactly.
24: Yeah. To how they're taking their money. So the other thing you have to take into account are things that you don't even think about. Irma, for example, are you going to have that additional premium that you're going to owe on Medicare?
1: Right.
24: Because now maybe you're taking more money out. Now you're coming off of the marketplace and, you know, now you're going on to Medicare.
3: Yeah, well, so what is a rule of thumb for the listeners? What could we say? If they're making,
32: and they're living off of $100,000 per year, what is an easy rule of thumb that they can go by? Just a rule of thumb. If they don't have a financial professional like us to lean into and use our software and use our planning tools and our knowledge.
24: 70 to 85% of that 100,000 is probably what they're going to need. 10 years is $800,000, you know?
32: Yeah.
1: Yeah, but that's
24: with no growth.
1: Gone.
32: And that's assuming growth, and that's assuming, that's assuming they're drawing it down every year and they're going to actually die in.
24: Mm-hmm.
32: Right. So if we use a penny left over.
24: So if we use the 4% rule, you know, a 4% or a 3% drawdown, you know, they need several million dollars.
1: Right. You know, and that's where the annuity can come.

0: another bucket for the other, the other investment for market
1: and liquidity.
2: Well, and the, you know, you, like I, we've already mentioned this on another show, you will always need to have an element of your money with exposure in the stock market. That is the only place that you're going to keep up with inflation, right? Or even outpace inflation and for liquid purposes.
0: Agreed.
2: Yeah.
0: So thank you for that question. We'll be right back after this break.
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0: 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Now, our next question really is a sigh of relief for a lot of people. Which money decisions do people stress about that actually make very little difference in the long run? If you've lost sleep over tiny tweaks, this one really is for you. So what doesn't matter when it comes to financial decisions that you see people are stressing about?
2: Going to Starbucks, buying the coffee.
1: Yeah.
0: They're stressing too much about whether they should or shouldn't buy it.
2: Or, yeah, you know, if you really love that $6-7 Starbucks, just go buy it. What are you going to do with that $10? You're going to go waste it somewhere else, right? It's the little things that might bring you that happiness.
1: Mm-hmm. Or, there are options to make be cheaper. You're making your own coffee at home and it costs you 50 cents.
2: Yeah, but Corbett, in the long, in the grand scheme of things, that is not going to derail your financial plan.
1: True.
2: Timing the market's going to derail your financial plan. Overreacting to daily market changes will. Oh, right? Panic selling will. Coffee's not going to.
0: Mm-hmm.
2: You know,
0: not or the starting or early the, is going to.
2: Right. Or the people that
1: incremental changes though that can give you that better retirement later on, as long as you don't screw up and do the other things.
2: I'm going to say this. If spending $50 a week on coffee, or not even, you know, we'll go $50 a week on coffee is going to derail your finance, you have way bigger problems. Oh, go buy the freaking coffee. So, but here's another one. Okay. Go ahead and disagree with me on this one then.
1: I disagree.
2: Finding the best deal on cheap items. You know, the people who stress over, I'm not going to buy anything right now.
1: I don't know those people.
2: Going to go on sale.
0: Mm-hmm. Yeah. So they waste more time.
2: Correct. Time is money.
0: And time is money.
1: Mm-hmm. Sure. That is
0: very people true. Who stand in line outside of, what is that buffet? They give away free lunch for Veterans Day to veterans.
2: Oh.
0: And you have to stand in line for 3 hours. It's a buffet, Golden Buffet or something. It's here in Arizona.
2: Yeah.
0: You have to stand in line for like 3 hours and you get a free buffet. You just saved yourself $25. Congratulations.
2: Why don't we flip this question around? Why don't we focus on high impact decisions, ones that will have, so like not saving for retirement early enough, that will have a huge impact. So right. Start making saving early and buy your coffee. You're going to be fine.
0: Mm-hmm.
2: overspending on housing and cars.
1: Well, totally.
0: Buying a bunch of depreciating assets, keeping up with the Joneses.
1: Right.
2: Yeah. So I'm not going to go to Starbucks, but I'm going to go lease a BMW. Right? That's ridiculous. Go to Starbucks, buy a freaking Toyota.
0: Best car in the world, Toyota Camry.
2: There you go.
1: Yeah, right, exactly. You know, like somebody we know.
2: Yeah. Or how about when you ignore high interest debt? That will derail your retirement, because now we're talking exponentially high numbers than $25,000 in 10 years on coffee.
0: Great question. Now our next listener asks,

0: And should I ignore market news? If the headlines swing your mood more than you'd like, you are not alone. So let's talk about this. When should they ignore news?
1: Let's talk about the stock market first. Mm-hmm. Okay. So when we have some news come out, the market gets volatile. The things we have to keep in perspective is the stock market is forward looking, right? So when we have some of that volatility, we have to remember maybe some of this is already priced in. Right. It's already been priced into whatever your, you know, stock you're looking at or, you know, what the market is doing. If you start feeling nauseous because the market, it looks like it's, you know, having a lot of volatility or like what it's been doing lately.
0: Right.
1: Leave it alone. Like what we said in the very first question, Corbett said it, walk away, go for a walk. Ignore it. Don't even jump on the bandwagon, you know,
0: right.
1: Turn off the news.
2: Right. Mm-hmm. Because what does the market hate? The market hates uncertainty. So when it doesn't know what's going to happen, you're going to get these bouts of volatility, you know, and, you know, the things that, you know, really matter, you know, is this going to impact earnings for the stock market for long term? Mm-hmm. Possibly. Is this going to impact inflation? Certainly, you know, energy costs, we've already seen, you know, go up exponentially over the last, you know, 60 days.
0: Mm-hmm.
2: So, you know, that spills over to other things that, you know, are energy dependent, plastics, all these different things on there where you're going to start to see these other inflationary items, not just gasoline.
0: Mm-hmm.
2: So having that ability to say, okay, how do you, you know, ignore that? You can't. But you can't control it either.
0: So frankly speaking, you should ignore the market news the vast majority of the time.
1: You should. Exactly.
0: Unless it's very specific to your stock or something like that, just ignore it.
2: Right. And then, or is there something overarching, like Marty talked about earlier, 2008, you know, 2008 is a different scenario. You know, if you've got an arm on your house and you know, you've over leveraged yourself and then real estate market's going to do this, you know, yes, that's something like, maybe I shouldn't have done that, you know.
0: Yeah, but it's still reactionary. It's still after the fact. It's not like you can change it at that point.
2: Right. It's too late.
0: We're going to finish up this last segment with one last question. So let's finish with the question that ties this all together. What unexpected events most often damage long-term wealth? If you're only thinking about market crashes, you really may be missing the bigger picture.
1: Illnesses, disability, health-related events. That's always the obvious one. Let's go for some non-obvious ones.
2: Getting laid
1: premature.
2: Off.
1: Premature death of a spouse, Corbett, since you're one of those people that's kind of a doomsdayer.
0: That's a good one. Yeah, that's
2: very true.
0: Interesting.
1: Divorce.
2: Yeah.
1: That's a, you know, I think that's an obvious one. This is one that I've been seeing a lot more frequently. And on the East Coast, really, like in the territory that I'm in and some of the people I've been speaking with, involuntary job loss. People losing their jobs. Just out of the blue. I spoke to one gentleman. He had 3 minutes notice. That was it.
0: Wow.
1: Done.
0: Thus the importance of emergency savings, but
1: yeah,
0: mm-hmm. You can always tap into retirement if need be.
2: Right. But doing those things prior to that, you know, just in case something that does happen. Mm-hmm. And that's what emergency savings are really for. Mm-hmm. Just in case something drastic like that happens. But yeah, I think, you know, Marty, you hit it right on the head, you know, getting laid off. Yeah, that happens. But, you know, the death of a spouse, especially if they're the breadwinner, you know, now it's like, ooh, now what do I do?
1: I have another kind of arbitrary one. Frauds and scams. You know, we have more and more people that are, you know, especially our elderly population. They're the ones that are being targeted. You know, oh, little Molly, your granddaughter's stuck in Mexico. She needs $100,000. So that could be something that, you know, might sound far-fetched, but
2: yeah,
1: I'm sure there are people that are affected by it. We've seen them. We've seen them down in Florida, as a matter of fact.
2: Absolutely. And I'll give you a real-world example. My dad. So yesterday, he sent me like 8 Facebook reels. Tried calling him. Couldn't get a hold of him. Finally got a hold of him this morning. I'm like, Dad, what are you doing? Why are you sending me all these pictures? Oh, these wishes things to give you, bring more money. I'm like, why are you sending things? Like, I said, Dad, those things are scams. They're trying to get you to click on things so that you'll give them more information. Because if they collect enough personal information about you, they can pretend to be you. It's scary. Mm-hmm.
0: But yeah, from a firm perspective, the most common that we see is health. I mean, we see mostly health, the death of a spouse. Yep. You know, as far as health, you can somewhat prevent that with insurance.
1: Death of a spouse, care.
0: You can take care of that with insurance, a properly structured estate, which we don't see a lot of people have. So there are ways to prevent some of these potential catastrophes that will completely throw you off. Today, we looked at the human side of money, how to spot fear, greed, and exhaustion in your decisions, how to define enough for your retirement, which choices you can stop overthinking, when to tune out the noise and the surprises that truly threaten long-term wealth. Which part of those sounded like your life? Simply share it with us at TrajanWealth.com/5QIQ. 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
6: Guaranteed human.
7: A record 45 million Americans are heading out of town for the Memorial Day weekend, but there could be turbulence ahead. While AAA anticipates more than 3.6 million people will fly, travel editor Peter Greenberg says most bookings were made months ago before rates skyrocketed.
8: The real key to now is to look forward, to look at the advanced bookings, and the advanced bookings are not looking that good as people can't afford it, with international airfares going up 27% and domestic airfares now going up about 24% over what they were in February.
7: While the allure of the World Cup is apparently tarnishing, with FIFA dropping thousands of hotel rooms it had booked in host cities, while human rights groups have issued a World Cup travel advisory for international fans. A federal court injunction has suspended the upcoming recreational red snapper season in Atlantic federal waters. Governor DeSantis is not happy with the decision and says it will be appealed.
9: How disrespectful is it to rule when people have already made plans? That may have been the determining factor in them doing Memorial Day weekend in on the east coast of Florida. Maybe they would have gone somewhere else.
7: Local charter fleets and bait shops are still operating and ready to get you on state waters where red snapper fishing is still allowed. The ruling has no impact on Gulf waters or Tampa Bay, where the state has jurisdiction. Tampa police are announcing the Memorial Day safety campaign. Operation Safe Roads is focused on impaired driving and boating enforcement, as well as reckless behavior. Police Chief Lee Burkaw says he's posting additional officers throughout the city this weekend. He's urging drivers to stay alert and avoid aggressive behavior. Miami is once again landing near the top of the list for Memorial Day weekend travel. Local airports and hotels are expecting a major holiday rush as millions of Americans kick off the unofficial start of summer. Industry experts say the city's beaches, nightlife, and warm weather continue to attract visitors from across the country. With Florida's News, I'm Tim Adkins.
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11: Going through St. Pete, you're going to see on southbound 275 at 54th Avenue North. Off-ramp and on-ramp both closed for construction. Plan to detour using exits like Gandy Boulevard, 38th Avenue North, and 22nd Avenue North. Going through downtown Tampa, you're going to see the ramp to go from Ashley Drive to Tampa Street closed off for an ongoing construction project. And in Hillsborough County, Broadway Avenue affected with road work by the 301 overpass. Steve Foster, News Radio WFLA.
12: Happy Saturday, Tampa Bay, warming up once again into the low 90s above average for this time of year with a high of 92 degrees for downtown Tampa. Dry to start before the late afternoon rolls around and some scattered areas of downpours and storms will fire up, continuing through dinner time to continuing through sunset before winding down for late tonight. Tracking a 60% chance of rain overall for the second half of your Saturday. We'll be dry to start on Sunday. We do it all over again with another 60% chance of rain and storms Sunday afternoon. I'm XFNR 8 meteorologist Juliana Mejia.
13: Fox News, I'm Deborah Valentine. President Trump speaking to supporters in Suffern, New York, ahead of the district's midterm election. The president responding to the decline in approval as the Iran conflict continues.
14: And we'll have that over with soon. It'll be over with soon. And you're going to see numbers like you've never seen, both on the upside, and also in terms of costs, you're going to see costs go down. But, you know, the Democrats are the ones that caused all the costs.
13: The Democrats say U.S. involvement in the conflict is keeping the president from following through on financial campaign promises. Officials swearing in for new Fed chair Kevin Warsh Friday.
15: I intend to fill the role of chairman with energy and purpose, just the way Chairman Greenspan did. Faithful to the mission and the very best traditions of the Fed.
13: Former Chair Jerome Powell's term has expired. He remains on the Federal Reserve Board. America's listening to Fox News.
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24: Good morning. Tampa Bay 970 WFLA talking fishing, going to be here until 8 o'clock.
25: Unfortunately, only till 8 o'clock.
24: Lots of stuff to cover today. Opening here, obviously, with the weather. Weather is, go figure we'd have weather for a king of the beach.
25: Man, Old Salt's king of the beach, baby. You knew the weather was going to get nautical.
24: Automatic.
25: It's automatic. Guaranteed. It is crazy. Yeah, so definitely picking up a little bit. Forecast looks even a little bit more sporty this morning than it was calling for yesterday, which is always fun. Definitely going to be a blistery day out of the south. That prefrontal activity is really hitting us in the face this morning. Going to be gusting to 30 mile an hour, it's calling for now, which is definitely a lot more than it was saying last night. So really, really breezy this morning out of the south, but going to start shifting as that frontal boundary comes through, get a little rain potentially this afternoon. It was funny. I was on a call last night with our Charter Fishermen's Association, so the charter group from across the Gulf, and we had guys on the call from Texas, Louisiana, Mississippi, Alabama, and Destin, Panhandle, and they're all talking about this weather that they were seeing, and it's raining and storming behind them and all their video calls. I'm like, I wonder what it's going to be like for us tomorrow, because they're all already experiencing this frontal boundary that we're getting this afternoon. But
24: here we go.
25: The downside is, like I was talking to my buddy in Mississippi, it rained for like almost 36 hours, and they're all like, oh, thank goodness we needed the rain. Dude, the forecast for us, it's going to rain for like a second.
24: Yeah, it rained out.
25: It's like by the time it reaches here, it's not going to have much rain
24: left.
25: Came
24: across the Gulf and rained itself out. Thanks a lot.
25: Florida's not getting much of this. So we are going to get a frontal boundary later today, probably 4, 5, 6 o'clock, somewhere in that time frame. That frontal boundary is going to move through, but it won't have very much rain left in it, unfortunately, which is a good thing for our Old Salt's King of the Beach weigh-in, which is kicking off today at 3 p.m. is when doors open, and that event will be going on until about probably 7-8 o'clock tonight, and looking forward to it. Mike and I will both be there, and we're going to be doing the live stream. It's going to be fun.
24: Yeah, super excited hosting the YouTube live stream, right?
25: Yeah.
24: That's where it is. Is that the Old Salts YouTube?
25: Old Salts Fishing is their YouTube
24: Old
25: channel.
24: Old Salt Fishing. I love that. Yeah, super excited. Great. Very appreciative to get the invite to host that thing, to sit there with you, my friend, talk Kingfish this afternoon, interview some great teams. Should be interesting. I've never been to a King of the Beach.
25: Dude.
24: So it should be pretty cool.
25: I'm so excited for that alone.
24: Yeah, I'm excited.
25: It's a huge party.
24: Oh, it's a party. I'm sure of that.
25: There's so many people that go to King of the Beach that don't even fish the tournament. It's just that good of a party.
24: It's an event, right? Mm-hmm. I mean, it's an event. Old Salt does a great job. They always have. And
25: yeah.
24: I'm excited to be a part of it. I've talked about it for 23 years on the radio now.
25: Mm-hmm.
24: It's time to go and check this bad boy out.
25: Yeah, there's a ton of vendors, shopping, food, concert. It's a great time. A lot of music going on. But back to the weather. So, going to be blistery today, a prefrontal activity, frontal boundary later this afternoon. Then tomorrow, it's still going to be pretty breezy and nautical. Really kind of seas build all day today through the day tomorrow. It's not going to be calming down until tomorrow afternoon. Monday's not looking too bad, but probably things will be a little stirred up and a little murky, a little bit tough maybe. Tuesday's going to get better. Tuesday, Wednesday look pretty good. And then Thursday, we might see a little bit more of that moderate wind, potentially some weather disturbance later work week, Thursday, Friday, and into Saturday. So want to keep an eye on that second half of the work week, but we know Monday, Tuesday, Wednesday, that time frame, that's going to be your best bet fishing-wise. Probably Wednesday. Looking at forecast, probably Wednesday is going to be your best bet.
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25: Dude, I saw a post, speaking of Reese Windows and Door, I saw a post this past week. 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
24: 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It's all good stuff. Killer week on the water. Really good weather leading up to Friday's full moon. We had good tides. We had a 29.5-inch trout caught yesterday in the Real Animals Classic. I still couldn't believe it when it came in. I was like, what did you say? The guy's like, we have a 29. We had a picture. This the Real Animals Classic benefiting the children's home was yesterday out of Hula Bay.
25: That's crazy.
24: We use the iAngler app. So you take a picture of your fish on your measuring board and send it in.
25: Isn't the iAngler app how they're doing the Star Tournament this year, too?
24: Could be.
25: Yeah,
24: could be.
25: Pretty sure.
24: Yeah, it could be. They do a good job. When it first came out, I wasn't a big fan because you had a lot of app issues.
25: Yeah, but, Brett Fitzgerald.
24: Brett Fitzgerald, yeah. But
25: Rockstar.
24: It's gotten a lot better. Christian was there from iAngler yesterday helping us, and he did a good job getting everybody up to speed. Again, 29.5-inch trout. 29.5 inches, bro. 26 years. I've been guiding here 26 crazy. Years, and I've never seen a 29.5-inch trout. 27's the biggest I've ever put my mitts on.
25: I don't think it was a slob.
24: I have a 26 and a 25.5 this year, and I've seen and heard about more 25s and 26s than I have in 10 years, probably.
25: That's
24: insane. I 29.5-inch trout.
25: That's for the West Indian Coast River of Lagoon.
24: It is,
25: shit.
24: Yeah. For the West Coast of Florida, that's incredible.
25: That's a stud.
24: Yeah, it's incredible. I mean, it's good to see that this the trout thing has kind of flipped, because there was a couple years there when We just didn't have them.
25: Trout and redfish.
24: Yeah, for sure.
25: Redfish numbers. We don't have the stud redfish. We don't have the big bulls.
24: We're starting to get more. I'm telling you, the further we're getting, the closer we're getting to summer, I've been impressed because, again, those numbers, the number of 30-inch fish that we're seeing is going up. So lots of 30-inch fish around. Not as many as we've seen in years past, for sure, but the red fishing is so much better than it was. I mean, and the trout fishing. I don't think the snook bite is quite as good, but it's not bad. I mean, we're still catching a lot of good snook, so it's been really good, really good. It'll be interesting to see how this backside of the moon affects it early in the week. We got this front coming through. So
25: speaking of weird things in the fishery, cobia. Can we talk about cobia for a minute?
24: Dude, they all are, like somebody hit a switch and they just boom, showed up. Yeah, I agree.
25: Cobia, and I mean, again, they're not huge. Nothing to write home about. It's not the trophy 90-pound cobia, but the numbers are the legal and just barely legal, and basically 33 to 34-inch cobia. Just crazy how they just all of a sudden showed up.
24: Just showed up. And it was funny because for those that don't know, I've been sitting in for our good friend Captain Jeff Hageman, Florida Insider Fishing Report, and the opening species for the season was cobia. And in my report on cobia, I'm like, they should kind of be here any day. Like, those in the know are kind of looking for them and wondering where they are. So, to me, they were maybe a little bit late, like a couple of weeks, like a moon phase or two late.
25: Mm-hmm.
24: But, boy, I don't know what it was about this full moon, but they showed up in force.
25: Yeah.
24: It was crazy. I had my good friend David Dahl, one of my Pittsburgh guys, on Wednesday. He fished offshore on Tuesday with his guy out of Bradenton. And they caught three keeper cobia.
25: Yeah, I was talking to my buddy Clay Scheidler at Shrimp Landing up there in Crystal River.
24: Yep.
25: He said they're covered up.
24: Yeah, that's
25: covered up in Crystal River.
24: He was one of the guys I talked to before my report.
25: Mm-hmm.
24: He's so good up there. I fished with Clay and his brother Blake. Matter of fact, his brother Blake and I did a grouper show that we caught like 12 cobia on.
25: Yeah.
24: Like every rock pile we went to, we might catch a grouper, but we definitely caught a cobia. It was crazy. So that area up there is extremely, you know, gets covered
25: Crystal
24: up
25: River,
24: in all
25: man.
24: The rock piles.
25: Yeah.
24: Yeah.
25: It's
24: that habitat
25: place.
24: Up there is actually going back to the Florida Insider Fish Report. Grouper was our species last week. I don't think there's a better grouper estuary.
25: Whoa, whoa, whoa. All right, let's slow down. We're starting to talk offshore stuff, so we have to be specific. Gag grouper.
24: Yeah, gag grouper.
25: Gag grouper. Because a lot of people do that. They're like, oh, grouper's closed right now. No. Red grouper's open all year. There's a lot of grouper species.
24: Got
25: to be specific.
24: The theme species was grouper.
25: Yeah.
24: So it was all the grouper. Gag grouper, red grouper, scamp grouper, whatever. Whatever your region held. And I said in my report, in my opinion, the best gag grouper fishing in the entire state of Florida is that region right there. Homosassa, Crystal River, maybe kind of Hudson, North Clearwater, all the way up there to Crystal River, Yankee Town. That estuary is just perfect for grouper habitat.
25: I think our area in general, and really Florida as a whole, I mean, something like, I want to say it's in the 90th percentile of the gag grouper landed in the Gulf are landed in the state of Florida.
24: Oh, really? Okay.
25: So Florida is predominantly, gag grouper is predominantly a Florida species. It is caught all the way across the Gulf. They do catch them in other states, but a dominant percentage are landed here in Florida.
24: Makes sense.
25: And the predominant number of them come from that area, like Crystal River, Tarpon Springs, Hernando, down to Naples.
24: Yeah, sure.
25: And that's the mecca, the epicenter, if you will. And I think up there is a unique area and nursery for the gag grouper, but I think our area has just as many. The grass is always greener, right? Like up there, you need a boat like what Clay runs. I mean, they run gag grouper trips on a Freeman going 70 mile an hour because they have to, because in order to get to that 200 foot of water stuff.
24: No. You are wrong.
25: Well,
24: you are wrong.
25: To get to the 200 foot of water stuff.
24: You're wrong. Okay, but you don't need the
25: Crystal River. I understand, because then you look at the Brandon Branches, and he's fishing 8 foot of water, catching big gags.
24: Foot of water, 30. First cast was a 30, and on artificial.
25: Yes, I get it. But to get to that deep water stuff.
24: You got
25: to
24: get way out, for sure.
25: It's a different style of fishing.
24: It is. Mm-hmm. But, I mean, and I don't know, and I was going to say that, to me, that's the difference in the fishery is, I did.
25: No. You're wrong.
24: I'm like, dude, you don't have to go. You don't have to go 70 miles in Crystal River to catch giant gags. It's crazy.
25: Yeah, it is.
24: I mean,
25: wild.
24: I've caught 40, 50 gag grouper in a morning on artificials.
25: And what's beautiful up there is it's just so clear as
24: it
25: well.
24: It is clean, beautiful
25: it's,
24: fish.
25: It's right? Such a cool thing. I need to go up there and fish with Brandon
24: sit
25: for
24: off,
25: fun.
24: You can sit off the rock pile, mm-hmm. see it. It's in 15 foot of water.
25: Watch
24: and make
25: him eat your
24: long
25: lure.
24: Casts with tarpon rods and giant plugs and just rip the plugs over the top of the rock pile and have your arms completely disconnected from your body by these giant guy grouper. It's insane. And Brandon Branch, God animal. Bless you, my friend. He is an animal. So is Clay Scheidler.
25: Yeah.
24: Blake Scheidler, that whole group up there, them guys are
25: wild.
24: Really, really, really good shallow water grouper fishermen. Really yeah. good. Of course, they have the estuary for it. I mean, mm-hmm. they just do. You know?
25: It's different. I think Tampa Bay is just as good, just in a different way.
24: It's different. There's yeah. no doubt.
25: Grass is always greener.
24: There's just nothing wrong with the fishing we have right now. It's really, really good considering all the issues we've had the last several years, the water quality issues, all that nonsense. I mean,
25: amen.
24: Yeah, hats off to management in that area because we do have fish. 29 and
25: it's
24: a half
25: amazing to me the number of people, the technology, and the environmental impacts we have, and there's still fish.
24: Mother Nature still gets it done.
25: She's resilient, yeah. man.
24: We're up against
25: it's crazy.
24: We're up against the clock here. Going to get you guys a little break, get you up to speed on the news this morning. Again, thank you so much for joining us. We know you have a lot of choices. We appreciate you listening to the Bartow Ford Real Animals Radio Show. We got a good friend, Captain Van Hubbard. We're going to check in with the beautiful Charlotte Harbor area here on the other side. We'll be back, 970 WFLA. 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
24: Welcome back. See 624 here at the iHeart Media Empire. Let's go to the phones here real quick. Check in with our good friend down in Charlotte Harbor. Check in with the legendary Captain Van Hubbard. Van, how are you this morning, my friend?
25: Morning, Van.
8: Buddy, I'm wonderful. What a beautiful week we had. Got to fish a big trip yesterday out of Widnes Marina there at Boca Grande with the 84 Lumber Group. And
24: nice.
8: Everybody caught a lot of fish, caught some nice trout and mackerel, caught a couple of silver trout, which was nice to see. Saw a tarpon free jumping in the harbor, was riding home, saw a kingfish jump, about a 15-pound kingfish jump on the grass flat, 6 or 8 feet of water on my way home. I'm scratching my head. And I was looking right at it. I know I saw it, but I was like, wow. Right. And then when I got the little Gasparilla Pass, I was checking to see if there was any pompano there and saw some rays go by, and there goes one of those cobia. Put the bait out there, hooked him up right away, but managed to shake the hook. But darn, it was really nice to see that cobia in that shallow water, in that shallow, beautiful, crystal clear water.
24: Yeah, right.
25: That's awesome.
24: The water is clear.
25: Was it a big dog?
8: It was a keeper, no doubt about it. I already had it, my mind already had it on the smoker.
25: They are good.
8: Not ahead of myself.
24: Kiss of death, yep. I tell people all the time, do not pull that camera out yet. Do not take the camera out till I get my hands on that fish. Don't you do it to me.
25: Yeah. Can't visualize the end until it's over.
24: Kiss of death, bro. Just leave it alone.
25: I already start wondering what spice you're going to put on it.
24: Yep.
8: No Some doubt. Things to point out, though. You know, you're talking about the great grouper fishery up at Crystal River, Homosassa, and that area and stuff. But back in the 60s and 70s, we had that quality of grouper fishing here before the fancy GPSs. We had Loran, and so, you know, you had to have a clue as to what you were doing. It put you in a football field.
24: Right.
8: And that was quite a blessing. And the bottom machines were the scratching machines then. And they didn't give you near the definition or anything that you have now. They just gave you a clue. But as we've grown and the water quality and habitat have dissipated, the fishing has crashed in proportion. And you've still got a beautiful habitat up there. Crystal River has gone out of their way to really clean up the river. And, you know, 10 years ago when I was up there, I was very depressed. The last time I was up there, they've really come a long ways, and it was just going in the right direction, which is a blessing. They worked hard to make that happen. That wasn't an accident.
25: Yeah.
24: No doubt. Well, that's what it takes. It takes effort by everybody to try to get it right. Hopefully for us up here, you know, even affecting you guys down there, now that Piney Point is dried up, thank God, you know, hopefully we don't have any issues here over the next couple of years, and the fishery will continue to improve. We'll get some of our grass back, and things will start to look how they're supposed to look.
25: Turn in the corner.
24: That'd be helpful, yeah, no doubt.
8: Well, I hope we get some rain out of this front tonight, because, and it doesn't look like much, I know, but we can hope and pray, because the lack of flow out of the rivers and streams is definitely a factor in our fishing right now. It's great having this beautiful clear water, but it's not good for the catching.
24: I agree.
8: It's great for observing.
24: Yeah, especially for the crab flush, you know, we just had that full moon. The crabs did not flush well, was all the reports I got down there in Boca Grande. They didn't flush great. They didn't flush great up here. That's them tarpon are here to eat up all them crabby patties. So we need, you know, we need that to work in our favor for sure. We need some rain.
8: They'll have to eat thread fins and squirrel fish.
24: Yeah.
8: Darn.
24: Yeah. Right. Mm-hmm. No doubt. A lot easier to get our hands on for sure. All good. Captain Van Hubbard, great report. Good to hear your voice, my friend. We appreciate you.
8: Have a great one, guys.
24: You too, boss.
25: See you, buddy.
24: Good stuff, man. Good stuff. What a legend. Yeah. Legend. Legend.
25: Legend himself.
24: Hey, if you're looking for a tile, metal, shingle, whatever type of roof you may have, nobody does it better than our good friends at Affordable Roofing Systems. 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
9: 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Guaranteed human.
10: A Palm Coast woman is facing animal cruelty charges after over 50 dogs were removed from her home. The Flagler County Sheriff's Office launched its investigation after 23 small dogs were found abandoned near U.S. 1 and County Road 204 in St. Augustine. Detectives linked those dogs to a home owned by Carolyn Loveman. She surrendered dozens more later on. The dogs reportedly showed signs of neglect and were living in filthy, uninhabitable conditions. They're currently receiving treatment and will likely be put up for adoption soon through SMART of Flagler County. The high cost of airfare and gas is affecting plans for Memorial Day weekend. Katie Nastro of Going.com breaks down the increase.
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10: 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Today's statewide average for a gallon of regular is $4.47. 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
26: They're pretty clear in the Tampa Bay area. This includes I-275 north and southbound as well as I-75. No issues east or westbound on I-4 at this time either. 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
27: Happy Saturday, Tampa Bay. Warming up once again into the low 90s, above average for this time of year, with a high of 92 degrees for downtown Tampa. Dry to start before the late afternoon rolls around and some scattered areas of downpours and storms will fire up, continuing through dinner time to continuing through sunset before winding down for late tonight. Tracking a 60% chance of rain overall for the second half of your Saturday. We'll be dry to start on Sunday. We do it all over again with another 60% chance of rain and storms Sunday afternoon. I'm XFNR 8 meteorologist Juliana Mejia.
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30: The Rays come from behind to beat the Yankees in their series opener, their fifth straight win. An error opening the door for a four-run frame for Tampa. Game two today in the Bronx. Florida State baseball falls to Pitt in the ACC quarterfinals. In the NBA, the Thunder beat the Spurs to take a 2-1 lead in the Western Conference Finals. On the ice, the Golden Knights come from behind to beat Colorado. They're up 2-0 in the West Finals. I'm Trey Bender.
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24: Welcome back. Putting a shout out to the great Jason Behringer. He is on the other side. His will be the first voice you hear if you give us a call here this morning. Phone lines are open, 1-800-969-9352. I want to also put a shout out to our good friends at OCC Roadhouse. Had a great event on Tuesday night. Thank you, Captain Ray Markham, for putting on our show for us there and giving us our seminar. It was good stuff. Lots of great artificial fishing
25: knowledge.
24: Knowledge dropped for sure. Long time.
25: That was a good time.
24: Charter Captain. Yeah, always is. Always good to see everybody. So this month, we are now into May. We're looking at Tuesday, May 26th. Again, 7 to 9 p.m., OCC Roadhouse. Not sure who we have. Do we know?
25: We don't know yet, but we're close. We've got it narrowed down. We just haven't been able to nail them down.
24: We might be able to lock it up while we're
25: potentially
24: doing our King of the Beach gig. It is a King of the Beach Saturday here. Again, the spring King of the Beach. What is it, 30th year or 33rd?
25: I don't know, but I can find out in just a second.
24: Just a nanosecond.
25: Yeah, let's see here. King of the Beach. It is the 33rd annual spring.
24: 33rd. I don't know why that was sticking in my brain, but yeah.
25: Good memory, bud.
24: 33rd. I wasn't totally sure. It was the 30th. We're in the 30s somewhere. 33 years of Old Salt's just doing it right with the King of the Beach, spring and a fall. Obviously, this is the spring event. It's going to be a big one. Do we know how many boats? I mean, sometimes you get like 600 boats in this thing.
25: Yes. Amy did mention that they were down a little bit, and she wasn't as happy with the number of boats this year. So it's not the 700s. Apparently, it was right before COVID kind of hit its peak, and I believe it was more than 700. Okay. And then COVID kind of messed everything up and killed their momentum.
24: Now it's only 400?
25: Right. And they've been slowly building back up. So I don't know how many boats off the top of my head.
24: It's ridiculous.
25: She said she wasn't happy with the number of boats, but very well, most likely.
24: That's what happens when you have a tournament with 700 boats in it, and then you have a tournament with only 400 boats in it. You're like, wow, we're way off.
25: I can tell you the last couple days standing on the dock at Hubbard's Marina has been like a boat show.
24: Yeah, for sure.
25: A boat show. Yeah. And I'm not just saying big boats. I'm talking about you see a 17-foot boat go out, and then you see a 23-foot boat, and then you see a 46-foot boat. Yeah. I mean, everything in between, from the sport fish to the rowboat. It's been crazy.
24: Yeah.
25: The number of people heading out of the pass with downriggers, outriggers, just the kingfish lineup.
24: Going to catch bait.
25: It's been impressive.
24: Got to get the bait right. Cool. Yeah, that's very cool. At my marina, you'll see the big boats come in and leave, because they're all getting topped off. Mm-hmm. Top them all off. You come around the corner after your charter, you like to fill up, so you're full the next morning, you're like, damn. Mm-hmm. There's three big boats waiting to fill up. Maybe I'll just get gas in the morning. You know what I mean?
25: Yep.
24: Could be here a while. So
25: they do take a minute.
24: Yeah, good stuff. Good stuff. Let's go to the phones here again. Phone lines are open, 1-800-969-9352. Let's go to Alan in St. Pete. Alan, how are you, my friend? What's up? Can't hear you.
2: Oh, you there?
24: Oh, we're here, buddy.
25: Now
24: we're
25: hear you.
24: Talking to you, pal.
2: Okay. Good morning. Good to hear you again. Good show, as always.
25: Thank you, sir.
2: I saw your tournament yesterday. My good friend, Bubba Betancourt, took big snook.
24: Yes, he did, Captain Bubba.
2: This morning, yeah.
24: We had a 29.5-inch trout caught yesterday. Mind-blowing.
2: I saw that. That's amazing.
25: That's crazy.
24: It's awesome. So good to see. Yeah. Really good to see.
2: Trout this year has just been phenomenal.
24: I agree.
2: It's the one thing I've been able to depend on this spring, is I can catch trout just about every trip.
24: And that, you know, it used to be that way for a long time. Was like trout was a bailout. And you might be on a flat that's just haired over with 13, 14, 15 inchers, but you could almost always catch them. I mean, I literally, when I kind of discovered saltwater fishing, it was
25: trout.
24: It was speckled trout with artificials and just fish after fish on every grass edge. You could almost, you know, especially down around the south end of the bay where you have all that great water flow, they were just everywhere. Then we went through that period where it was a little tougher to find them. Like the trout just weren't as prevalent. And now here we are. Not only do they seem to be everywhere again, but we seem to have giants running around. I mean, it's incredible.
2: I'm fishing primarily up in the upper bay,
24: right,
2: which is good to see because they haven't been there for a few years. And sure. I think the grass may be coming back a little bit that with the construction at the Howard Franklin being open over, I think the water's clearing up just a little bit. But
24: hope so.
2: Yeah, it was a good time on Tuesday.
24: Yeah, nice.
2: I had a great time.
24: Yeah, it was good to see you and your bride. Mm-hmm.
2: Yeah, me and my bride did real well in the raffle post-lecture.
25: That was cool to see.
2: That little 13-quart Engel cooler I won is now being converted into a bait cooler. I got the little kit from Engel. I ordered it. It's like $5. You drill a hole. You can put the little stopper in there so you can go cooler or you can go bait well. And they are awesome bait wells. They keep water cool, and your shrimp stay lively and alive for a long time in there.
25: We see them on the boats so much more frequently now, especially because everybody's going after them hogfish, you know, so everybody wants to bring a bunch of live shrimp, and you don't need your own live well. You can get a bait bucket and just put it in our live wells at the back of the boat, but then you got to go back and forth and get your shrimp bucket. So a lot of people like having their own live well at their feet, so they started bringing those Engel dry boxes. It's nuts. I mean, you can keep like 10 really dozen shrimp in that small little box, and they stay alive and lively. It's crazy. They don't die. And even in the heat of the summer, I'm always kind of like, there's no way that's going to keep shrimp alive all day. They do.
24: Yeah.
25: In the sun.
24: Well, and it's crazy. Engel's aerator pumps now, too, the rechargeable aerator pumps.
2: Yeah.
24: They're wicked.
2: Yeah, that combination is phenomenal.
24: Yeah, I agree.
2: Yeah, you reach your hand in there like 3 hours into your trip, and this water is cold still.
25: Mm-hmm.
2: So, yeah, it really makes a difference in keeping bait alive. I'm interested to see how the bigger one is going to if it'll keep a few thread fins or greenies alive if you don't overload it. I'm just wondering, but we'll try it.
25: You got to report back on that.
24: Yeah.
2: Yeah, one quick question. I'm interested in the tournament thing now, and I always seem to hear about tournaments the day after they're over. Where's like a central, like some sort of central location where you can get
25: community calendar? It's crazy. So many people aspire for that, and I've tried it on the Hubbard site before, and it is a nightmare. Yeah. It is hard to manage because, just like you said, it's hard to keep up with.
24: Yeah.
25: There's no central place. But, man, I'm surprised with AI and apps. I'm surprised someone hasn't figured that one out yet.
2: And it seems like even if you Google it, you don't find it. It's like the best kept secret. You can't keep our troop movements quiet overseas, but you can keep a tournament real quiet. Right.
25: That's funny.
24: It's funny. Yeah. No doubt. I don't know what to tell you there. I mean, we get a lot of calls. Dylan and I were talking about it before the show. We get calls about, hey, you know, do you mind if we call in and promote the tournament? Would that be possible? Like, heck yeah. I mean, call in. That's what we're here for, you know. We're a platform for the fishing community. So call in and promote your tournament so people know they're going on. So, you know, I mean, I don't know. It's a great question, but it happens.
2: All righty. Well, one of these days I'm going to throw my hat in the Kings of the Beach and take the Ranger out there about a mile offshore and see if I can get lucky.
24: There you go.
25: Today's tournament, I was talking to Captain Steve Pappin yesterday afternoon. I'm like, hey, what do you think? Where's the big kingfish going to be caught tomorrow? And with the way the weather is, he's right. That south wind, the beach is going to get pretty hard to fish. You can't go way offshore because it's going to be rough. And then even with the tournament, you can't because of the boundary. So the big fish is probably going to be caught in the bay.
24: Could happen.
25: Yeah. So happen. The 23-foot Ranger could get her done today.
24: Yeah.
2: There you go.
24: It's happened before. I mean, it's happened before.
2: You get in that many single times. Engine division, and you know, one fish could do it.
25: Yeah.
2: Know?
25: Single engine division. Bring the wife, lady angler, too.
24: Yeah.
2: That's my game plan because she's the fisherman on the boat anyway. So.
24: Absolutely.
25: Smart man.
24: I know how that feels. Alan, we appreciate you, brother. Have a great day, my friend. Stay safe out there. Good to hear your voice.
2: Will do. You guys have a great one.
24: All right, my brother. Good stuff, man. Yeah. Mm-hmm. I know all about it.
25: Yeah, Beth outfishes you professionally.
24: All the time.
25: Yeah.
24: All the time. And then and doesn't hesitate to tell me about it. Sometimes she'll just bring it up at dinner, like out of random. We'll be talking about the house or something else. And she'll just go,
25: Remember that one time?
24: Yeah, by the way, I whip your keister in fishing. She just goes about eating, doesn't even really look me in the eye. She just says it all.
25: I really enjoyed the number of years that Beth and I were able to tease you about Kubera Snapper.
24: It was a long time. It's over now. Yeah, it is. Thank God.
25: It was fun.
24: And at least that's when I did that last trip, I crushed it. I got four of them. Big ones, too. I'm like, thank you, Jesus. That thing was killing me, dude. I saw Kubera in my sleep. Let's check in with Donald and Lutz real quick. Donald, how are you this morning?
3: I'm doing okay. I was supposed to go fishing with Captain Rick Gross and Captain Michael Perry on Thursday, but Wednesday night, my wife Liz decided to nix those plans, and she decided to get a cyst on her pancreas and get both her kidneys infected, and she's been in the hospital since Wednesday.
24: That's terribly selfish.
3: No, absolutely.
25: Guys.
3: She could just get some healing vibes for her, and
24: for
3: hopefully
24: sure.
3: She gets home today.
25: Amen. So,
24: sending prayers, brother. Sending prayers for sure.
3: I appreciate that.
24: You shouldn't be left unsupervised very long, Donald. We know that.
3: I know. I've been home alone. It's like, man, I
24: that's not good. She thought she didn't feel good before. Wait till she gets home.
3: Exactly. Sink full of dishes. No, but really, I did laundry and. There's no dishes in the sink, but
24: attaboy.
25: Good job.
24: Yeah, good job. Good job. We expect that. Good work. What do you got going on? Is the kayak crew getting out there here soon? What's the deal?
3: May 23rd.
24: Okay.
3: So and Liz's birthday is on May 12th, so hopefully she's all better. We're supposed to go to a Rays game on this coming Wednesday, and hopefully she's up for that. Supposed to go to a concert on the 13th, and got a lot of stuff going on for me for her birthday month, so hopefully she'll be okay.
24: Very cool. Very cool. Yeah. All right. Love it. Good call, Don. We appreciate you. Sending prayers, brother.
25: Good luck, buddy.
24: All right,
3: you guys take care. Stay safe and tight lines, everyone. It's great seeing everyone at OCC. The food was just phenomenal. And,
25: as always.
3: Fantastic job.
25: Yeah, I ordered a wedge salad last night, and it was not an OCC wedge salad. I was disappointed.
24: Yeah, it
25: They do a good job.
24: They do a good job. It's good food. Good
25: man,
24: food.
25: The pork. What are they called?
24: Pork wings. Pork
25: is that what it's?
24: It is.
25: Hog wings. That's
24: hog
25: what
24: hog wings. You're right. Yeah, and, but it is
25: so pork. Good. It is pork. But get the name right. Man, is it good?
24: Let's check in here real quick. Try to squeeze one in before we go to break. Check in with Captain Gene Hammond, Lines of Liberty. How are you, my brother?
4: Guess what I'm not doing today?
24: Fishing the King of the Beach?
4: Yes. No. Oh,
25: good guess.
4: Not happening. Yeah. Not going to do it.
24: I was out on a limb with that one.
4: Don't hang up on me. I'm sitting on a 50-foot catamaran in Tortola right now. So jeez. Don't hang up.
24: Yeah, well, it could happen. You know, it's a long way. The call could just drop.
25: You know, it's really hard to hate you, but sometimes you make it easy.
4: Right. But of course it's King of the Beach, and of course it's blowing 20 knots out there, right?
24: No doubt.
4: Never fails.

0: with us again this year is Hooks and Heroes with the Pasco County Parks and Recreation. We got
1: that's awesome.
0: 13 charter captains, 13 boats going out. And right now, fishing is full. We're looking for new captains. If you don't want to fish, we also have the Island Paradise Charters with Captain Larry on the Anclote River. Oh, no, I'm sorry, the Cody River. You can take a river cruise and learn a little bit of history of the area. It's pretty cool, little trip there if you don't want to fish. There's plenty of seats left on that.
2: Nice.
0: Big old 40-foot catamaran that can hold, 30 people. So get nice. 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And if you're a captain that would like to help us in this endeavor, please go to linesofliberty.org and get signed up or give me a call. And we'll get you on there, and we're going to have a great time. Come out and see us. It's May 22nd at Catch's Restaurant on the Cody River.
2: Very nice. Very nice. All right, my brother.
0: As always, thank you for your support.
2: I got to let you go because you're in a beautiful place without us, and I'm up against the clock.
0: I'll be trolling for Wahoo and
3: Hang up.
0: Hang up. Ahi today.
3: Enjoy your trip to Tortola.
2: No longer talking to you now. Appreciate
0: you,
2: Gina.
0: You
2: too, brother. Good to hear your voice. We got a good friend, Tim Duncan, here on the other side. Again, phone lines are open. It's a King of the Beach Saturday here at Real Animal Saturday. 1-800-969-9352. Don't forget to check us out tonight. Myself and the big man, D Hubs, will be helping to host the
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3: Welcome back. 6:55 here at the iHeart Media Empire. Got a short segment before the top of the hour, almost through hour one here. So, again, thanks to all who are joining us. We appreciate you. We know you got a lot of options here on a Saturday morning, a King of the Beach Saturday morning at that. But we appreciate you. Let's check in with our good friend TD, Tim Duncan. Timmy, how are you, pal?
4: Good morning, Captain. I'm doing great. How are y'all doing?
3: We're all right, man.
5: Another day in paradise,
3: right,
5: buddy.
3: You sound kind of chill, bro. You all right?
4: I am actually headed up to Florida Sheriff's Boys Ranch right now in Live Oak, Florida for Alumni Day.
5: Nice.
4: I used to attend up there for about 2.5 years. So my best friend Wyatt and I are always trying to make an effort to go up there and interact with the kids, tell them about our adventures, and kind of show off a little bit to let them know what they have in store and becoming a young adult and moving on in life. So that's my adventure for today.
3: Good for you, man.
5: That's awesome.
3: Yeah, that's awesome. Good for you, TD. Love that.
4: Speaking of kind of events and stuff like that and King of the Beach, I had a good question for you guys being expert kingfishermen. If you guys are trolling either for a lure or for slow trolling live bait and stuff like that, do you have a position that you like best, like a little shotgun distance that always seems to be money? I know a lot of captains are like right in the wash. Some people will send it way far out back. Or do you have a profile that you like, bigger, shorter, smaller, more distant?
5: I feel like it moves around a lot. And I am by no means a kingfish expert or trolling expert. I am too ADD for that. I want to anchor up and drop a bait and hold a rod and set the hook myself. But trolling is a lot of fun, and I do enjoy it from time to time. But I feel like creating the spread is the trick. And getting a proper spread, and what I mean by a spread is you have one line off, let's say you've got five lines across the stern. You've got one on this side of the boat, close, right in the wash, right on the wake. You got the opposite side of the boat, it's a little bit further back, maybe just behind the wake. You've got one down the center that's really high, shotgunned way out the back, right up on the surface, flat line basically. And then you've got two kind of on either side of that staggering. The idea with creating a spread is you're staggering those lines so that way the vessel can circle an area of hard bottom or a reef or a wreck or a bait school and not tangle the lines. But you're also kind of creating like a bait school.
3: Sure.
5: So one gets the attention of the fish. He's looking up at the spread, and all of a sudden he can attack one of these other ones that maybe appears to be on the outside of the school and maybe appears to be a little weaker. So that's the idea of creating the spread. Do I have a favorite? I don't think so. I think it moves around from day to day, trip to trip. But each trip, a lot of times you develop a favorite, like, oh, this color's really working, or this rod seems to be going off more. And then you can tighten up on that one.
3: I don't have a lot of experience trolling either, so I wouldn't call myself by any means an expert at it, but I've done enough of it on the kingfish side, just running charters for 26 years now. And I'm not big, and again, you got to keep in mind, I'm not on a big old, you know, giant center console, so my stuff is pretty tight together. You know what I'm saying? You're on the back, you know, boat's only 8 foot wide. So a lot of times I'm just trolling two lines, and I try to send one out just a little bit further than the other, and I don't have a lot of experience pulling any kind of plugs or any kind of lures for them. I just think, you know, being in the fish, trying to get those baits presented correctly in the tide, I think is huge. You know, follow that tide. Those fish are going to be in the tide. They're going to be moving with the tide. The fish know that. Their noses are into the tide. So trying to present those baits as naturally as you can, I think is really, really important.
5: Yeah.
3: So, you know, again, if you really want to get good at it, you come to the King of the Beach and talk to some of these teams because they're really, really good at it. And, you know, Dylan and I, like I said, but we're not experts, but done enough of it to be dangerous for
5: sure. And our next guest at OCC for the May event, hopefully, will be an expert.
3: Yeah, exactly. But good question, TD, as always, brother. We appreciate you. Nice work. Travel safe.
4: As well. Thank you, guys. Have a great day.
5: All right. See you, buddy.
3: Love that. Love that. We got Captain Lori Hall. We've got Captain Jim Fogle. We got Captain Mike Perry all here up on the other side. The Bartow Ford Real Animals Radio Show. We'll be back.
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8: Guaranteed human.
9: Secretary of State Marco Rubio is providing an update on steps that are being taken to end the war with Iran as the conflict enters its fourth month and says some movement in negotiations is happening. Meanwhile, Florida Senator Rick Scott doesn't believe a deal will be made.
10: I don't see how we're not going to go bomb the hell out of them. I mean, I don't think they have the smarts to get out of this. Iran does.
9: While President Trump continues to say he's hopeful for a deal as pressure mounts from higher gas prices that are affecting the entire economy. Travelers this Memorial Day weekend, especially those who didn't book their trip early, are feeling the pinch.
11: It's the Spirit situation. I don't know. But I have no other choice. I already made plans. I have to go.
12: Spirit went out of business, so I'm actually flying Frontier, which is like the Spirit equivalent, I guess.
9: While Katie Nostro of Going.com is telling NBC6, you should prepare to pay more to fly going forward.
13: The days where you can find a $39 flight somewhere maybe are gone because Spirit is no longer an option.
9: While many people say they are opting to stay home this year. Brittany Brown, a biologist who worked for the Florida Fish and Wildlife Conservation Commission and who was fired last year for sharing a post about Charlie Kirk, has reached a settlement with the agency who will pay her $485,000 in back pay and attorney's fees. The state had argued that the negative post regarding Kirk's assassination caused major disruptions in operations and hundreds of public complaints, but evidence during the case revealed that those claims were not true. Representative Debbie Wasserman Schultz is announcing her candidacy for Florida's 20th Congressional District. The former chair of the Democratic National Committee says she hopes to use her seniority to improve Broward County. The move follows a redrawn congressional map that drew criticism from both Democrats and Republicans. The 20th Congressional District seat was held by Sherfilas McCormick, who resigned amid ethics allegations. However, she plans to run for re-election in the district. With Florida's News, I'm Tim Adkins.
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16: Things are looking pretty good on the major highways and roads of the Bay, including north and south of I-75, also east and west of I-4. Right now, no major incident or delay reported I-275. This includes the Skyway and Howard Franklin Bridge. Actually, if you're in between the Bay right now, we are also clear on the Gandy and Courtney Campbell Causeway. No issues reported either on the Selman, and taking a look in Pinellas, US 19 is incident-free. I'm Brian Black, News Radio WFLA.
15: Happy Saturday, Tampa Bay, warming up once again into the low 90s, above average for this time of year, with a high of 92 degrees for downtown Tampa. Dry to start before the late afternoon rolls around and some scattered areas of downpours and storms will fire up, continuing through dinner time to continuing through sunset before winding down for late tonight. Tracking a 60% chance of rain overall for the second half of your Saturday. We'll be dry to start on Sunday. We do it all over again with another 60% chance of rain and storms Sunday afternoon. I'm Max Defender 8 meteorologist Juliana Mejia.
17: News. I'm Paul Stevens. President Trump rallying supporters just outside New York City on Friday, pitching his economic and foreign policies.
18: President Donald Trump sold his economic policies in Rockland County, New York, but the Iran war is still top of mind.
19: I said, sorry to do this to you, but we're going to have to journey down to the Middle East. They said, why? I said, because Iran is going to have a nuclear weapon if we don't stop them.
17: And that's Fox's Nate Foy with that update. Director of National Intelligence Tulsi Gabbard resigning after her husband is diagnosed with bone cancer.
20: Gabbard posted a copy of the letter that she wrote to President Trump. Speaking of her husband, she said he faces major challenges in the coming weeks and months at this time. I must step away from public service to be by his side and fully support him through this battle.
17: And that is Fox's David Spunt in D.C. 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
3: Welcome back. Rolling into hour number two here at the iHeartMedia Empire. 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
3: 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Enjoy an ice-cold beer. It is absolutely amazing.
5: Yeah, absolutely amazing. I'm going with the captain's platter every time. Lightly blackened.
3: Yes, I'm all over that.
5: Actually, no, not lightly. I like it black.
3: I do.
5: Let's lean in.
3: I'm all over that bad boy.
5: Yeah,
3: no doubt. Good. I know Miss Beth is going to get the grouper sandwich.
5: Guaranteed. And they have some crazy Cinco de Mayo specials. Oscar showed me they did this crazy taco salad special for Cinco de Mayo. They got some new tequila coming in there. Yeah, it's
3: pretty
5: popping.
3: Listen, let's be clear, okay? In case you missed it. Oscar's a bad man.
5: He is.
3: Okay? He makes some
5: the bad man grub. In that kitchen.
3: Yes, he is. He makes some killer grub. So Dylan and I will be hosting the live stream for the King of the Beach today starting at 3:30. So make sure you check that out on the Old Salts.
5: Old Salts YouTube. Fishing Old is Salt. Their YouTube channel. So you could just Google Old Salts Fishing YouTube and it'll pop right up for you. It's youtube.com/@Old Salts.
3: I'm very much looking forward to that. And then I am very much looking forward to taking Beth to the Friendly Fisherman for dinner. Life is good. Yeah. So let's go to the phone lines here. As we promised, let's check in with Captain Lori Hall. She is going to fill us in the Captain Billy Nobles Memorial Tournament. As a lot of you obviously know already, this is going to be near and dear to my heart. I appreciate Lori and that crew putting this together. Captain Lori, how are you?
23: Great. Good morning, guys. Thanks for having me on.
3: Yeah, you bet.
5: Thanks for calling.
3: Yeah, we appreciate you. Appreciate you getting this event going in Billy's honor. Well deserved. Tell us what we got happening here.
23: Okay. Well, the event is taking place on September 12th. and we have registration open just yesterday. Awesome. So if anybody wants to go to finsfishingclub.com for all of the registration details. This event is presented by Deck Armor, and they're a great company. Yeah, and it benefits Cloud Nine Outdoors, and we all know that Billy's favorite tagline was do yourself a favor and take a kid fishing, and that's just what we're going to be able to do with the funds raised.
5: That's
23: take
5: awesome.
23: Underprivileged kids fishing.
5: Yeah, Cloud Nine is an amazing organization. Jovan and his team do so much. We really enjoy working with those folks. That's what a great cool. charity
23: yeah,
5: cause.
23: Great.
3: Yeah, good deal.
23: Yes, we're very excited. Well, that's, very excited.
3: That's well thought out because that was one of Billy's big things for the whole time I knew him. Boy, he liked to be around kids, loved to take kids fishing. Billy and I were blessed enough to film a couple shows with our kids and had our daughters on the boat. So that's really cool.
5: Yeah, every time I do one of those kids fishing YouTube specials that we're doing now with my son, I always think about Billy.
3: Yeah, mm-hmm. yeah, for sure. That's,
23: I do too. Yeah. I do too with my kids fishing camp. I think of them all the time. But another cool thing, we're doing things a little bit different than just a slam or just the typical tournament. We're doing a really fun point system, and the species, we're doing both inshore and near shore, and the species are going to be redfish, snook, grouper, mangrove snapper, and tarpon, kingfish, and cobia.
3: Wow. Okay. Nice.
5: Wow. Multi,
23: yeah, this is going to be really fun. Team.
3: Yeah,
5: that's awesome.
3: That's perfect. That sums up a Billy Noble's
5: career. I feel like
3: career.
5: The biggest mangrove snapper should be like some sort of extra win because that was his thing.
3: It was his thing.
23: Mm-hmm. That was his favorite fish.
3: Yeah. Yeah. Well, you know what? That was his favorite fish late in his career. When I met Billy,
5: it was redfish.
3: Dude, he was Big Snook Billy.
5: Oh, Big Snook Billy.
23: Big, no, snook, big snook Billy.
3: He was
23: You're
3: Big
23: right.
3: Snook
23: yes.
3: Billy. When I first met Billy, it was all about who could catch the biggest snook, bro.
5: As long as I knew him, it was all about mangroves.
3: He was dominating the South Shore in a big way, catching really, really
23: yes,
3: big
23: he
3: snook.
23: Was.
3: Really, really big yep. snook. So I know a lot of guys had said, you
5: big
3: know,
5: Big Snook Billy.
3: Big Snook Billy.
5: We yeah. can all hope to aspire to have a nickname
3: seriously.
5: Like that. That's awesome.
3: Seriously. Yeah, I mean, he was Big Snook Billy, and he could catch him. The first tournament I fished with him on a topwater plug over there by the power plant, you know, he got like a 39-incher on a topwater plug in like 2 foot of water right on the beach. I was amazed. I had just... you know, gotten bit by the saltwater bug, and Billy just put on an absolute clinic that day. It was crazy.
5: Crushing
3: he ended up winning. That was the snook that he used to win the CCL Release Challenge. That was the first tournament I ever fished in. I fished with Billy.
5: That's
23: oh,
5: awesome.
23: Cool.
3: And Billy ended up just blowing it out, man. Caught redfish back inside a cockroach, went over by the power plant, caught him a big snook, rolled around the corner, caught a trout, and Billy had his feet kicked back on the old Ranger Flats boat, chilling like a villain all the way to Victory Lane, baby.
5: That's awesome.
3: Captain Big Snook.
23: That is
3: Big Snook Billy.
23: Green and white Ranger
3: yes.
23: Flats
3: yep.
23: boat.
3: Yep, yep.
23: So green we're and- definitely going to have an award for the biggest snook caught, and the award's name will be the Big Snook Billy Award.
3: I think that's a good move. It's
5: that's
3: well
5: awesome.
3: Deserved. Yeah, I am... You know, we spent a lot of time together, and when we lost him, I was really crushed, and it's really, it's unbelievable to me the amount of times that I catch myself in different situations, things that Billy would say, Billyisms, I call them, they will come to me at so many different moments.
23: Yeah.
3: I mean, he jumped, I was mentioning it to Beth the other day, and Beth said the same thing. She's like, I do. She said, it happens to me all the time. I'm like, and he makes me laugh. I'll be driving in my truck, and even somebody on the radio will say something, and I can hear Billy
5: mm-hmm.
3: in my head say one of his Billyisms, and it just makes me laugh. I'm like sitting in my
23: yeah.
3: truck, driving by myself, laughing because of a Billyism, and knowing that Big Snook Billy is up there looking down on me, smiling.
5: My favorite, hands down, Billyism or Billy story was the cricket story.
3: The cricket story is the best.
5: It makes me laugh every time.
3: It was one of the best. It's when I knew that it was going to be an interesting friendship because Billy and I had just met. Billy and I had just met. And he had mentioned to me about, he knew I was competitive, and I was like, well, I want to fish some tournaments. We had fished that CCL Release Challenge, and then the IFA tournament series started. So this is 1999 or 2000, I think, somewhere there. We were headed for Jacksonville for the very first one of these. We leave Apollo Beach, and Billy's Jeep Grand Cherokee that was pulling his Ranger flats boat caught on fire.
5: Oh, man.
3: So we're on the side. I should have known it was going to be an interesting relationship right from Jump Street, right? So we're on the side of the road. We disconnect the Ranger boat, push it back. We call the girls. They're bringing us another vehicle. We're on the side of the road, and Billy is teaching me how to throw a cast net on the side of the road. So I'm throwing the cast net in the grass on the side of the road, just trying to open it. And a white F-250 pulls up and rolls down the passenger window, looks at Billy and goes, "Hey, man, what y'all doing?" And Billy, without even blinking, turned to the guy like a just quick and went, "Catching crickets."
5: Just, and the Jeep is on fire a couple feet away.
3: The Jeep is on fire. You've got two rednecks on the side of the road throwing a cast net. And Billy's answer to this guy is "catching crickets."
5: Seconds.
3: And he said it just like that in that North Carolina draw, you know? "Catching crickets."
5: Guy just slowly rolls up his window and drives away.
3: Yeah. I'm going to leave you two whack jobs on the side of the road with your turning
23: crickets. I can see this. I'm visualizing this right now. And I told you it's the best story.
3: Yeah, classic Billy, and I've got a pile of those. And unfortunately, when we were at his celebration of life, and a lot of people were getting up there telling stories, I was in no shape to get on that stage and tell those stories without crying. But God bless you, Lori. I appreciate the effort on this, and we look forward to talking to you tomorrow. And you know, once you get some social media stuff ready or whatever you guys are doing there, please share it with me, and I'll get it posted all over. Our platforms
23: absolutely.
3: Here.
5: Absolutely. Yeah, me we'll too.
23: All right, thank you, guys.
3: Appreciate you. Have a great day. Good stuff.
23: Yep. Okay, bye.
3: Old Captain Billy Nobles.
5: Yeah.
3: Catching crickets. That's probably what
5: love
3: he's
5: that
3: doing.
5: Story. And I remember as a kid, man, again, Florida Sportsman and Real Animals fishing shows back in the day when you go to the fairgrounds and we'd set up the booth and be handing out cards to people. But I would always kind of keep an eye on the seminar stage. And, man, when he would do a seminar, it was always so impressive.
3: I would always enjoy
5: as a kid growing up. I watched his seminars almost every expo.
3: It was one of his classic ideas, and somebody mentioned it to me. Oh, it was Paige. I was filming a show with Jeff Paige here last week, and Paige and I were talking about Billy. And it came up, and I remember we were working with Brandon Ford at the time. And our good friend DJ was over there. So we were working with Brandon Ford. And they wanted to do some kind of Ford Real Animals photo. And Billy came up with this idea of Billy and I standing in the back of an F-250 with our arms crossed, looking down at the camera.
5: Mm-hmm.
3: And the verbiage on this was, "Somewhere out there, there's a 20-pound snook talking bad about your mama." And that was Billy's idea. Billy would tell people on his boat all the time, you know, "Hey, you know, somewhere out here, there's a 20-pound snook talking bad about your mama."
5: We got to go find him.
3: We got to go find him and catch him.
5: Whoop that butt.
3: Yeah, whoop that butt for sure. Yeah, good stuff.
5: That's awesome.
3: Billy-isms rocking and rolling. So if you knew him, there's a really good chance that you loved him because he was a dandy. Yeah. I can tell you this. There was many a time I shook my head looking at him going, "Wow, did that really just happen?" But
5: That's what made good TV.
3: You know, it just made Billy who Billy was, for mm-hmm. sure. There was no doubt about it. Lots and lots of lots and lots of good times, for sure.
5: Mm-hmm.
3: I will remember, I'll never forget the, we had just started filming the Real Animal Show, and we were at News Channel 8, and we had a meeting with them. So Billy and I are in our little button-up shirts.
5: I can't imagine him in a corporate TV setting like that.
3: Oh, yeah. Oh, well, Billy was classic. There's no doubt about it. It was funny because Rick McEwen, God rest his soul, was still alive, and he was running the show over there at News Channel 8 then. And so we're sitting in the boardroom waiting for everybody to come in, and the suits come walking in and kind of circle the table, and they're sitting down, and Rick McEwen walks in, and he was like, "Hey, nice work, you two." But he looks at Billy, and he goes, "Hey, you, production cost me $300 an hour. Stop cussing."
5: That's awesome.
3: Yeah, classic Billy. All right, we're going to get to some calls here on the other side. As promised, got Captain Jim Fogle, our Visit St. Pete Clearwater Safe Boating Tip of the Week. We've got Captain Mike Perry as well. We're going to get to you guys here on the other side. We'll be back, 970 WFLA.
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3: 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Let's get our Visit St. Pete Clearwater Safe Boating Tip of the Weekend here. 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How are you,
5: man? The myth, the legend.
3: He's a legend.
7: Morning, guys. Yeah, good, the morning starting off well. 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I want to talk about what you're going to do if you're sinking or capsizing. 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If you even think you might be going down, make everybody get those life jackets on. 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
3: No doubt.
7: Stay with the boat. I have seen a couple of videos this week of boats that sunk mostly down south of us in the Miami area where people were swimming away from the boat. Do not do that. Do you think it's easier to see a boat or something the size of a basketball from a helicopter 400 feet up? Think about that. Yeah. You want to stay there. Most of the time, the boat is not going to disappear totally. Even if a little bit of the bow is up, that's good enough. From the air, you can see a lot of it. Tie everybody together and to the boat. Tie floating coolers, extra life jackets, anything you can get to make a larger target. When my buddy and I sank out in the bay a couple of years ago, the Good Samaritan, who was way away from us, spotted our cooler floating around before the Coast Guard got there, and he pulled us out.
5: Yeah. We almost lost my dad that way. He was scuba diving, got pulled away from the group, and he had a pole spear, and he took his fin off and put it on top of the pole spear, and that's how he got spotted. Crazy.
7: Yeah. Wow. Anything you can get up and out of that water, right. If you can get on top of the boat, if the boat's totally floating upside down, get on top of it. Get out of that water so you don't start getting hypothermia. Hope you've got your ditch bag with you with flares and dye and so forth. Huddle up to prevent hypothermia. Do not swim. Swimming will diffuse your body of your warmth, and you will get hypothermia. Hope you've got a float plan filed somewhere.
3: Right. No doubt.
7: And don't shoot your flares off. Use your mirror only when you see a boat or plane around you somewhere. Shooting flares up into the, just shoot them up into the clouds ain't going to do much good unless you're at night and you're reasonably close to some land somewhere. Try to keep from going under in the first place. Keep your boat in good shape.
3: Right.
7: Pay attention to what's underneath that hull. Make sure, I keep harping on this, but it keeps happening. Look in that hull. Make sure those hoses and through holes are in good shape. And most important, that float switch on the automatic bilge pump is working properly.
5: Mm-hmm.
3: Good stuff.
5: Amen.
3: Good stuff, Jimmy.
7: Stay on top of that water. All right, guys. Thanks a bunch for your time. Appreciate you a lot. For the Coast Guard Auxiliary in St. Pete, Jim Fogle, be safe out there.
3: Have a great day, my
5: brother. Appreciate you, bud.
3: Yeah, appreciate you big time. Well done. Good stuff. He is a legend there, no doubt about it. We appreciate him, and that is brought to you by our good friends at Visit St. Pete Clearwater, who also do a great job, and they support us big time. We appreciate that. We're going to have Captain Mike Perry from the beautiful Florida Keys here on the other side. Phone lines are open, 1-800-969-9352. Don't forget, today, starting at 3:30, the live stream for the King of the Beach, the Spring King of the Beach, 33rd annual Spring King of the Beach. We will be hosting the weigh-in here today, so looking forward to that. Make sure you check us out there at Old Salt Fishing on YouTube. We'll be back, 970 WFLA.
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9: The National Weather Service has issued a high rip current risk for Florida beaches this weekend. Lieutenant Bruce Wilkie of Fort Lauderdale Fire Rescue warns adding alcohol into the mix can make for a disaster.
12: I think it's something like 80% of rescues involve alcohol.
9: The rule of thumb is, if you've had a few, it's best to stay out of rough surf.
0: Pinellas County deputies shot and killed a home invasion suspect in North Clearwater on Friday. A woman called police to report a man had entered her home with a knife. The suspect barricaded himself inside. Deputies entered the home and found the suspect armed with a gun. Shots were fired and the suspect was pronounced dead at the scene. An investigation is ongoing. Florida gas prices are fluctuating again. AAA reports this morning statewide average for a gallon of regular is $4.41, and that's 6 cents cheaper than yesterday's average, but still 17 cents more than a week ago. With Florida's news, I'm Tim Adkins.
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17: Looks like clear conditions on the highways and roads of Tampa Bay. Right now, this does include north and south of I-75. No issues east or west on I-4 right now, or north and south of I-275. 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
19: Happy Saturday, Tampa Bay. Warming up once again into the low 90s, above average for this time of year, with a high of 92 degrees for downtown Tampa. Dry to start before the late afternoon rolls around and some scattered areas of downpours and storms will fire up, continuing through dinner time to continuing through sunset before winding down for late tonight. Tracking a 60% chance of rain overall for the second half of your Saturday. We'll be dry to start on Sunday. We do it all over again with another 60% chance of rain and storms Sunday afternoon. I'm XFNR 8 meteorologist Juliana Mejia.
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3: 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Let's check in with the beautiful Florida Keys, Captain Mike Perry. Michael, how are you?
2: Good morning, guys. How y'all doing this morning?
5: Another day in paradise, buddy.
3: We're good, buddy. We're good.
2: Can't wait to click on the old salt YouTube and watch you two talking about kingfish and
5: I'm excited.
2: Talking to some of the great teams that fish that kind of tournament.
3: No doubt.
2: It's a whole nother aspect of tournament fishing. Those guys are dead serious about kingfish.
3: There's a science. There's a mad science to it. I've spent some time with the Pro Marine guys. Hopefully we'll get to interview them tonight, Jim Nassett and the boys.
5: I just can't wait to ask about all their boats and their setups.
3: It's impressive, yeah. Well, it's impressive, man. There's so much that people don't think about that go into that. Having the Pro Marine guys in the studio over the years as guests and the amount of questions you can ask them and the amount of things sometimes you don't even think about as just, you know, Joe Angler, even Joe Charter Captain. I mean, there was stuff that they told me that I'm like, I didn't even think about that. That's crazy. There's some really, really talented, especially at this one. The King of the Beach draws the best of the best, so there's a really long list of super
5: high level,
3: talented, high level kingfishermen involved in this. So I'm really looking forward to the opportunity to just talk to these guys and gals. Yeah. A lot of great gals doing
2: it. The thing I find the most amazing before I move on here real quick is if it's a 6-man team, 7-man team, woman man, each one of them, they all know how to reel in a fish. But they each have a specific job on that boat. They're assigned. There's a gaffer. There's a rig man or a rig lady. There's somebody to watch the lines on one side of the boat. There's somebody to watch the lines on the other side of the boat. It is technically one of the top saltwater technical tournament type series there is. And unbelievable to watch. Real quick, I want to send a shout out to a captain, a local guy, very good friend of my son-in-law in the Florida Keys out of Key West. And folks, this will tell you, you can know the waters for years and it can happen to you. He apparently dropped his clients off. It's getting a little dark. He's coming home running the same way that he runs all the time. And if you've gone to the Keys, you see the big telephone poles in the water next to all the bridges. Got a little out of course, and I'm talking, when I say a little, maybe 20 feet, and slammed into one of those telephone poles. Sent a text to his mom. Luckily, it was, you know, he's close to land. Somebody came out, helped him. He ended up getting airlifted from Key West Hospital over to Miami, and he's going to be okay. He's going to be sore for a long time, a few broken bones. A lot of stitches, but it can happen to anybody. And we're talking about a guy that knows the water, has fished Key West for years, and just healing vibes out to a good guy and a good friend of my son-in-law's. So his name's Landon, Captain Landon, and he is a really, really good fisherman. And every time my son-in-law heads down to the Keys, he makes sure to get out on his boat with him because he's a good kid and a good guy. So healing vibes out to him.
3: Yeah,
2: and I haven't been fishing the Keys. I was, over the last few days, I was up north. Got to go out Thursday with Rick on the last day of snook season. I was looking for one slot snook. And we found the snook, but and they were everywhere. And we caught, I think, in about 5 hours of fishing or so, we caught 38, 39 snook. But we couldn't get that one slot fish. And we go over an area, and there were some big fish. And the big fish seemed to, you know, I really think Rick and I were talking about catching big snook. And when the little ones are mixed in, those little ones get to those baits a little bit quicker.
3: Mm-hmm.
2: I think the bigger fish, and Mike, you know it, is even really good. Dylan, you too. I think those big fish, when there's six or seven fish in maybe a pothole or under a mangrove, and they're all big, that's when you got to let that bait soak and you get one, maybe two shots, and you got to put the heat to them or do what you got to do to get them out. But we saw plenty of big snook, plenty of overs, but just couldn't get one of them to eat. But boy, I had a great time with Rick, helping him out on the boat, having a great day, and just catching up a lot of fish. But
3: yeah, good stuff.
2: Great guy. Some redfish. We didn't get the redfish, but we had a good day. And last thing here to Tim. Tim asked some of the best questions.
5: He's
2: the best question asker you got. As far as trolling, when he was talking about shotgun, putting one out the back, when I troll, I like to put a bait. So you look at your wash at the speed you're going to be trolling at, and that center line, that bait I like to have just outside where the major turbulence of your engine is.
5: Mm-hmm.
2: So if you believe that turbulence is 12 to 13 feet behind your boat, add another 5 or 6 feet, and I like it to be right there down the center, and then stagger all the other lines. So when you do make those turns, and you answered it perfect, you make those turns, you don't want those lines crossing, because then it's just a mess for you and your mate to just undo everything. And if you stagger them right, you'll never have that. And your other comment about trolling with the tide and into the tide is always better because those fish are set up, they're feeding into the tide, and that's usually when you're going to get your better fish. Not to say you won't get them trolling with the tide, but into the tide because they're set up feeding into it is absolutely the perfect answer.
3: Got it.
5: It's always a good time.
3: Appreciate you, brother. Good stuff, as
2: all
3: always,
2: right,
3: Michael. Tight lines.
2: No problem.
3: Thanks,
2: I'll
3: buddy.
2: Have a fishing report for you next week, and have a great day. God bless tight lines.
3: Appreciate you, buddy. Michael. Good stuff. Captain Mike Perry there from the beautiful Florida Keys. Again, looking forward to this afternoon, 3:30 start for the live stream for the spring King of the Beach. It's a King of the Beach Saturday here at Real Animals, and we are excited to be a part of it.
5: Yeah,
3: it'll be fun. It's
5: going to be a lot of fun.
3: Yep.
5: Talking fishing.
3: Yeah, talking fishing. Good stuff. Got OCC Roadhouse Tuesday, May 26th. Put it in your calendar. We should have a guest wrapped up, locked up to let you know about by next week. Also, Real Animals Junior Pro Staff. I know the letters and everything. I believe the emails, the team got selected on Friday, yesterday.
5: Ooh.
3: The social media post and all the we didn't want to get too crazy with it until everybody gets their notifications, and the 55 anglers, 55 junior anglers.
5: Wow.
3: So, yeah, really cool.
5: Is that the biggest yet?
3: It's pretty close. I think we had 52 last year, so we got picked up a couple more.
5: Nice.
3: So you always lose a couple, too. We lost a couple of kids that graduated and, you know.
5: And not everybody's accepted.
3: Not everybody's in. That's
5: no
3: the other
5: participation
3: thing, so,
5: trophies.
3: 55 junior anglers for the Real Animals Junior Pro Staff. Super excited about that. All their goodies will be shipped out next week. Big shout out to CCA Florida, Yamaha Outboards. I mean, Danco Pliers contributing, Aqua Traction, Marine Flooring contributing, their Bull Bay Rods. We just had Quantum sending us a bunch of hats and stuff for the kids. So everybody cool. kind of coming together, keeping this thing rolling. So just super excited for the 2026 team. Monday, I believe Monday's social media post will be the announcement of the team with all the kids' names on it. So, yeah, man. That's awesome, dude. Yeah, good stuff happening, dude.
5: Happy for y'all.
3: Yeah, man. I'm glad it worked out. Big shout out to my oldest, Rachel Moore. She helped us out big time. I was a little frustrated about 3-4 weeks ago. I had like 35 kids. I'm like, what's going on? And
5: she put the word out in the schools.
3: Rachel put the word out in the schools, and we picked up some extra.
5: You got an
3: kids,
5: inside woman.
3: That's right. We got an inside team there at Real Animals. So big shout out to them.
5: That's awesome.
3: Let's go back to the phone lines here. I guess we don't want to leave this guy waiting very long. He's kind of important to what we do here. So our good friend Captain Mark Hubbard. Hubs, how are you?
4: Fantastic. I was been listening to you guys this morning, and I'm setting up charters in Costa Rica for a friend, doing this, doing that, and but I wanted to reach out.
5: You can
4: out.
5: Set one up for your son while you're at it.
4: I tell you, we're going to Washington, you know.
3: Or your
4: we're going to be out west.
3: Friend. You can set up for him, too.
5: Are we going fishing? We should.
4: The weekend of the 14th, right?
5: Yeah. Let's do that. The 14th. I don't know what it's for.
4: The 15th, the 16th, you're doing the show. That was a joke.
5: Yeah, I got you.
4: But Jim Fogle's talking about sinking and stuff. It's like they make us put these high water alarms on our boats, the Coast Guard does, and it's such a cool little module. And what a great thing. As soon as you get a little water in your bilge, the alarm goes off, and it just lets you know so far in advance. You can get down there and fix whatever. It seems like such a good idea for people, and you don't see them on a lot of boats. I'm surprised.
5: But also, at the same time, they can create a false sense of security. So we, as a Coast Guard inspected vessel that has to have those high water alarms, can get complacent, and you're not checking them because, oh, the alarm will go off if there's water in there. But then if that high water alarm has broken, you don't know about it, all of a sudden you get yourself in a pickle. So we actually send our crew into each one of the voids to test them before the long range trips. So that way we know for a fact that we leave the dock, we know all those voids have those high water alarms that are functioning. So it's important.
4: Everyone should check their automatic bilge switches and their high water alarms every long trip.
5: Mm-hmm.
3: Yeah. It's going to be that's an easy way to go from the number one charter company in the country to not in first place anymore.
5: Yeah, that would not be good.
3: Yeah.
5: No, we like our top spot.
3: Yeah, I was going to say, quickly plummet down the list by having 74 of your dearest friends in the water floating with life jackets on.
4: Oh, what a nightmare.
3: Yeah, that would be bad. That would be bad.
4: We will see you on the dock for a captain's platter sometime soon, Mike.
5: Oh, he's going today.
3: We're going tonight. I'm taking Miss Beth tonight. Captain's platter, grouper Sammy, some grouper nuggies. Oh, yeah.
4: All right.
3: Oh, yeah, buddy. Ice cold beer. Listen, and I'm telling you, dude.
4: Our backyard.
3: Listen, I'm telling you, whoever, Chef Oscar, whoever's in charge over there, you, Dylan, whatever, I mean it, buddy. You guys do it right over there. There's no, and I'm not just smoozing y'all because we've been friends forever. I was blown away at how good the food is. The beer is ice cold. That is not tourist
5: seafood.
3: That is homegrown Florida love it seafood.
5: The only reason I was able to get Mike to join me today for this Old Salts Fishing live stream for King of the Beach is because he talked to Miss Beth and she said, yes, you can do that if we go to the Friendly Fisherman and get a grouper sandwich after. So,
3: Miss Beth, she talks.
5: The Friendly Fisherman is the only reason we're able to talk Mike into this live stream today.
3: I love to sleep, Mark. I really do. Like when I put my head on the pillow, I'm going to sleep, and I can sleep for 8-10 hours, no problem. A lot of people are like, how can you do that? You're a charter captain. You get up early. No. If I don't have to get up, I'm sleeping, and I sleep hard. But I promise you, if I stayed up all night long, at some point in the middle of the night, Miss Beth is talking about the grouper sandwich from the Friendly Fisherman in her sleep. Because I hear about it all the time. I took her by there. She got it. That woman.
4: Well, when you're there tonight, take a look at the front of the bar and the wall at the left side when you walk in the door. And there's, all that wood came from Dylan's dock.
5: Yeah. It's pretty crazy that that bar got pretty much completely wiped off the map. And so we took all the wood, my father being the the saver he is, we took all the wood and we piled it up behind the hurricane. We were constantly picking up wood out of the water, and we piled up all the wood, and then we used that wood to rebuild the bar. So all the wood throughout the bar is actually the wood from our main dock at Hubbard's that got wiped out from the storm. Yeah,
3: that's
5: pretty
3: cool.
5: Pretty cool.
3: Yeah, that is cool.
5: Mm-hmm.
3: Hey, the friendly fisherman, Hubbard's family doing it right, brother. Always good to hear your voice, Mark.
2: If you're too busy to go fishing, you're just too busy, brother.
3: That's a fact. Good to hear you, my man. Have a great day. Great. Love that guy, man. Yeah. Been friends a long time. Good stuff here. We're going to take a short break, then we're going to wrap things up here on the other side. Again, it's a King of the Beach, 33rd annual Spring King of the Beach Saturday year on Real Animals Radio, the Bartow Ford Real Animals Radio Show. 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
3: Welcome back. Wrapping things up here on, again, a beautiful, well, beautiful in here.
9: Beautiful King, for now.
3: King of the Beach. Saturday, 33 years of this. Mm-hmm. That's impressive, man.
9: Yeah.
3: Can't wait to see how many boats are in it.
9: Old Salt started with the Loop Tournament, and they've been at it a very long time.
3: Yeah, I've been talking about this tournament and talking about the Old Salt since I can remember doing radio.
9: Yeah.
3: I mean, they just been at it doing it. So, yeah. You know, Tom and Amy do a great job. There's a lot of good people on that board that make these big events happen, and I'm looking forward to it. Shame on me that this is the first one I'm going to attend.
9: Yeah, they started in 1971, so over 50 years old. Old Salt's Fishing Foundation.
3: Yeah, it's pretty cool.
9: Yeah,
3: I've always been a fan of what they do over there, what they accomplished over there, what they, you know, the amount of charity work they do. So, super honored when we got the call to come over there and host the live stream. So,
9: gonna be fun.
3: Yeah, that'll be cool.
9: Yeah, cool. Definitely. It's such a cool event because even if you're not a part of the tournament, even if you're not weighing in a fish, the raffles, the drinks, the vendors, the food, they do a really good job putting on a really cool event. And it's a three-day event, so obviously today's the culmination.
3: Is it free to get in? Is it
9: free to get in?
3: It's a free thing, yeah, right?
9: Totally free event. That's and after they crown the king, there's a live band that goes on stage. So from like 7-ish when they crown the king around there to 10 p.m., that band's playing. They have the party kind of begins even more, so nice. Pretty cool.
3: Yeah, very cool. Very cool stuff. So got a, you know, kind of a interesting week here coming up. A little bit of weather here today, Sunday. Monday going to start to back off, D-Hub says, and then,
9: You know. Monday, Tuesday, Wednesday looks pretty good. I would say Wednesday is probably your best day to fish weather-wise, but it is going to be the backside of a full moon coming up.

0: on a quarter moon end of this upcoming work week. And hopefully we'll get some opportunities to get out there, stretch our legs, get offshore. And looks kind of moderate through the week. Not super calm, not super flat, but not super rough either. So I would say Monday, Tuesday, Wednesday look like your best bet. Potentially a little bit of disturbance there. Kind of second half of the work week, Thursday into Friday, maybe. Keep an eye on that one. So
1: Full moon, fish those outgoing tides. Especially on the backside here.
0: Yeah, this little front this weekend, this little disturbance is definitely going to make things a little nautical today and tomorrow, but it's going to calm down Sunday afternoon pretty quick. So not a long-lived disturbance, thankfully.
1: Yeah, good stuff for sure. Mm-hmm. Fishing been absolutely off the hook. A lot of cobia near shore. Kingfish bites been good. Big mackerel offshore on the hard bottom spots. Lots of bait around. Gotten a lot of reports yesterday of bait being up on the flats, even up there towards the Howard Franklin. So bait starting to move up onto the skinny for those of you that like to get it up on the shallows. So lots of good stuff happening. Big trout. Again, we had a 29.5-inch trout yesterday for the children's home tournament that the Real Animals puts on. Yeah, that's crazy. Lots of big redfish, lots of oversized redfish, lots of snook. I mean, it's just been really good. A lot of flounder being caught too, which is good to see. So
0: yeah. And then offshore, I mean, we got the hogfish bite still going pretty good before this water warms up. You got another few weeks to take advantage of that concentration. Lane snapper picking up near shore. Some pretty decent chances for some mangrove snapper and red grouper mixed in there near shore. But you want some good red grouper, mangrove snapper. You want to go a little bit north of that 100-foot mark. About 120 or so, 120 to 140, we're starting to see some really good red grouper consistency in there. Mangrove snapper just get exponentially bigger as you go deeper. And really right now we're focused about 140 to 180 for those fat red grouper, big trigger fish. Seeing a lot of big vermilions in there. The yellowtail bite has been really consistent for us. Some big muttons mixed in. Definitely seeing a lot of kingfish, a few of those blackfin tuna, and the occasional wahoo in the mix as well. So good time to get out there.
1: Life is good. Again, Jason Behringer, thank you for making it happen. Be sure to tune in tomorrow morning. We'll be trying to give a recap for the King of the Beach for sure. Myself, Mike Mahoney, doing the show tomorrow at the T. Mahoney Company Real Animals Radio Show, 95.7 WDAE and AM 620.
0: Check us
1: out over there tomorrow. So,
0: and don't forget, every second Sunday of the month, we have our live stream show on the Real Animals and Hubbard's Marina Facebook. But in May, the second Sunday is Mother's Day, so we're going to push that to the third Sunday in May. So keep that in mind. It's May 17th.
1: Smart.
0: Yeah.
1: Very smart.
0: You gotta, I was born at night, married at night, but not last night.
1: very good point to bring up Mother's Day. Boys, do not forget Mother's Day. Very important.
0: Tighten up.
1: Whether it's your mom or your bride, either one.
0: Or both.
1: Yeah. Mm-hmm. Make sure you get it right. There's no doubt about it.
0: Yeah.
1: Tight lines, everybody. Have a great week.
0: And don't forget, if you're too busy to go fishing, you're just too darn busy.
1: We're out.
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5: Guaranteed human.
6: A community is still mourning the death of 18-year-old Christopher Brooks, a Martin County teen who was about to graduate. He was headed to South Fork High School Thursday when he slammed into the back of a dump truck. His graduation ceremony was just hours away. Friends and classmates tell CBS 12 News they're stunned and saddened.
7: I was wanting to keep growing with him, too. Like, I wanted to keep going. I wanted to see how much of more friends we could become.
6: That teen and others describe Brooks as someone rooted in faith who was planning to attend a trade school in Jacksonville. Governor DeSantis previously rejected putting a pause on Florida's gas tax amid skyrocketing prices, but recently he is changing his tune.
8: I think I was asked about this when fuel, and it's high. I mean, like, I just saw $4.50. That's high. Like, let's just be clear. That hurts because people need to pay for fuel.
6: DeSantis approved a fuel tax holiday in 2022, which suspended state taxes, but it only saved drivers about 13 cents a gallon, while the Florida legislature is currently trying to nail down a state budget. Meanwhile, Florida gas prices are fluctuating again. AAA reports this morning statewide average for a gallon of regular is $4.41, and that's 6 cents cheaper than yesterday's average, but still 17 cents more than a week ago. A teacher at Baldwin Middle Senior High in Jacksonville is facing exploitation charges. Principal Mike Townsend says suspect James Mulvey tried to engage in a romantic relationship with a student. He's being held on an estimated $100,000 bond. A volunteer community cleanup event is being held this morning at the historic Old Memphis Cemetery in Manatee County, an historic black cemetery that was vandalized last weekend. Headstones were toppled, crypts were broken open, and the names of Trump and DeSantis were spray-painted on several graves. Former Miami Beach Mayor Philip Levine is being accused of sexually assaulting Jeffrey Epstein's personal assistant. Sarah Kellen explained some of the details in House Oversight Committee meeting Thursday. A transcript of this meeting will be released next week. With Florida's News, I'm Tim Adkins.
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11: We are incident-free right now on the highways and roads of Tampa Bay, although you will still feel some stop-and-go flow in a couple of areas. This includes your usual spot, I-4 westbound approaching I-275. That's approaching and beyond the Selman. Also, the Howard Franklin Bridge. That's southbound of I-275, somewhere near the midpoint, but northbound we're clear. The rest of I-275 is incident-free. North and south of I-75 is also clear. And right now, no issues on US 19 in Pinellas. I'm Brian Black, News Radio WFLA.
12: Happy Saturday, Tampa Bay. Warming up once again into the low 90s above average for this time of year with a high of 92 degrees for downtown Tampa. Dry to start before the late afternoon rolls around and some scattered areas of downpours and storms will fire up, continuing through dinner time to continuing through sunset before winding down for late tonight. Tracking a 60% chance of rain overall for the second half of your Saturday. We'll be dry to start on Sunday. We do it all over again with another 60% chance of rain and storms Sunday afternoon. I'm XFNR 8 meteorologist Juliana Mejia.
13: I'm Daria Albier. President Trump wanted to talk about the economy in a visit to Rockland County, New York, but he was asked about the war in Iran.
14: And we'll have that over with soon. It'll be over with soon. And you're going to see numbers like you've never seen, both on the upside and also in terms of costs. You're going to see costs go down. But, you know, the Democrats are the ones that caused all the costs.
13: Democrats say the conflict is keeping the president from following through on financial campaign promises. The Federal Reserve has a new chair. Kevin Warsh was sworn in yesterday.
15: I intend to fill the role of chairman with energy and purpose, just the way Chairman Greenspan did. Faithful to the mission and the very best traditions of the Fed.
13: Former Chair Jerome Powell, whose term expired, is going to remain on the Federal Reserve Board for the time being. 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
20: Hello, and welcome once again to Healthline. I'm glad you could join us today. Now, there's some startling information. Years ago, the EPA conducted a study, and listen to this. They sampled tens of thousands of people checking for impurities in their tissue. Do you know what they found? Virtually every single person was contaminated with pesticides, terpenes, solvents, and chemicals. So it's a pervasive issue. Bottom line, it's a toxic world we're living in. The big question is, what are you going to do about it? Well, stay tuned. Dr. Levin has some nutritional insights you're going to want to hear. All right, let me introduce Dr. Neil Levin. Dr. Levin is a wellness consultant. He's a chiropractor, a nutritionist, a longtime product formulator and spokesperson for Purity Products. Dr. Levin, welcome back to the program.
0: Oh, it's great to be here with you today.
20: Hey, you know, I just mentioned it's a toxic world we're living in. The environment is absolutely polluted. And I got to tell you, I'm still shocked by what you sent me. This EPA bat tissue survey that basically shows that we're all contaminated by plastics and solvents, virtually 100% of us in our tissue. It's downright scary stuff, right?
0: Oh, absolutely. This is a scary subject. And as you mentioned, that EPA fat tissue survey, that was done on 33,000 U.S. residents. They found terpenes, plastics, chemicals, solvents in 100% of the samples. So basically, we're all contaminated. Then the Environmental Working Group back in 2006 found that tap water in 42 states is contaminated by more than 140 unregulated chemicals. This is the craziest thing of all. They do studies of umbilical cord blood. They find dozens of chemicals in umbilical cord blood. So, I mean, what are we going to do about this? What are we going to do about this toxic environment to cleanse and detoxify our systems on a daily basis? That's the question.
20: So how do we do that?
0: Well, that's where this next generation organic juice cleanse with our special liver support blend comes in handy, because it has over 30 different superfoods. They nourish all the cells and tissues of your body. You get the vitamins, the minerals, the phytonutrients that we miss when we don't get that 7 to 9 servings a day recommended by the FDA, the USDA of fruits and vegetables. On top of that, because it's USDA certified organic, we're not getting any of the pesticides or herbicides, just all that pure organic produce that supports all our tissues. But on top of that, goes to work supporting the liver in its job of cleansing and detoxifying the system. So you get that cleansing every single day with OJC. On top of that, best news of all today, we're giving away a free bottle of OJC to everybody in the listening audience.
20: Now, Purity isn't saying that their organic juice cleanse can fix everything, but they are saying that it can be a compelling part of the solution. In fact, the organic juice cleanse is one of the hottest products Purity's launched probably in the last 10 years. 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
0: Oh, yeah, absolutely. 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You feel revitalized, rejuvenated. You feel energy, and it doesn't take long. If you're the kind of person that's just getting very few or no fruits and vegetables every day, you're probably going to notice the difference the very first day you use it.
20: All right. Now, Dr. Levin, it's a toxic world out there, but when it comes to consuming lots of fruits and vegetables to help the body cleanse, to feel healthy, you say don't exacerbate the problem by using fruits and vegetables with pesticides and herbicides. Now, the organic juice cleanse clearly helps in that department, right? I mean, I'm looking at the label. I see organic broccoli, spinach, parsley, barley grass, wheatgrass, raspberries, strawberries, all organic. I mean, this stuff sounds, first of all, delicious and super healthy.
0: Oh, right. I mean, juicing, let's face it, it's a great idea, but I don't like using commercial produce that's laden with pesticides, herbicides, and fungicides. I mean, I want to concentrate up the vitamins, the minerals, the antioxidants, the phytonutrients, but I certainly don't want to concentrate the pesticides, right? And that's why I love this organic juice cleanse, because it's organic juicing without the mess, without the hassle. It tastes great. We're getting the phytonutrients, the antioxidants, the vitamins and minerals from 30 organic superfoods, fruits, vegetables, berries. In essence, we've done the hard work for you. 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The greens and organic juice cleanse, they're farm fresh. 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It's all there because this is made from real organic produce. We're talking cruciferous vegetables, deep dark greens, blueberries, strawberries, apples. There's green tea, carrots, cranberries, black currants, acai berry. We've done the work for you. And key, this is key. We've done it at low temperatures, locking in all the benefits of these all-star organic superfoods. You simply add water, shake it up in the free shaker cup we're going to give you today, drink it down, it tastes delicious, and then it goes to work helping you.
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0: Well, first of all, we beefed up the scoop size. It's 37% bigger. Mm. So now you're getting more of the energy boosting, revitalizing, cleansing superfoods in every scoop. We added 67% more fiber for improved digestion, elimination, for cleansing and detoxifying. It has the blueberries, the strawberries. We added broccoli, milk thistle to help the liver cleanse and detoxify the system. There's carrots for the eyes, green tea for energy and metabolism, cranberries for the urinary tract. I added acai berry. I added kale, and I've just scratched the surface here. All of these fruits and vegetables and berries specifically chosen for the incredible benefits that they give. You're going to feel better with OJC. You're going to notice it rapidly, especially if you don't get enough fruits and vegetables. And again, everybody in the listening audience today gets a free bottle of Organic Juice Cleanse plus a free shaker cup to help you mix it up into a delicious green smoothie.
20: Now, talk to us about some of the advantages of using OJC versus a regular juicer in terms of the carbs, the sugar, the fiber, and why OJC not only saves time, but it also saves you a lot of money.
0: Right. You know, I was using a juicer for years, and you know what bothered me the most? The cleanup, the mess, the hassle. It takes forever. You've done it before. You know what it's like. Cleaning the produce, cleaning the machine afterwards. It's minimum of 20 minutes. And, you know, if you're juicing, let's say, bananas and grapes, that's going to taste good. But go start juicing the parsley, the celery, the kale, the broccoli, the spinach. It's going to be hard to get that down.
20: Right.
0: How about the sheer cost of juicing?
20: Sure.
0: First, you've got to go out and spend hundreds on a juicer. And then if you're going to go organic and if you're going to juice, I highly recommend that. You know, expect to spend 80, 90 bucks a week on juicing.
20: That's crazy. And another problem with the juicers is you end up throwing away all the fiber and you're concentrating the sugar. That's not good.
0: Oh, no, exactly. And that's one of the dirty little secrets of juicers, you know, the fact that you're throwing away the fiber, and so therefore you're concentrating the sugar. I was in the health food store the other day. I grabbed a bottle of blueberry juice, 110 calories, 26 grams of sugar in one serving. I grabbed a popular pomegranate juice, 150 calories and 31 grams of sugar per serving. That's crazy. And that's because they're removing the fiber in the process that they use. They're concentrating the sugar. What we do is the exact opposite. We're dehydrating the greens at low temperatures. We're maintaining all the goodness. The fiber is there, the phytonutrients, the antioxidants, the vitamins, the minerals, the plant enzymes. It's all there. One serving of Purity's Organic Juice Cleanse is only 45 calories, and that's because all the fiber is still there. Remember, this is made from real organic produce. All we're doing is removing the water at low temperatures, locking in all the goodness. You can taste it. You can taste the organic fruits and vegetables, the berries. You just add water, shake it up in the free shaker cup, get it into your system, and it goes to work helping you.
20: All right, what about the science behind these certified organic superfruits and vegetables found in the Organic Juice Cleanse? What does the science say about getting 7 to 9 servings of fruits and greens per day? How important is that to consume those on a regular basis? And what percentage of us really get enough?
0: I look at my patient base, I would say maybe it's 1 out of 20 that gets 7 to 9. Maybe I'm wrong. Maybe it's 1 out of 50. I rarely see it. And the problem with that is that the science is crystal clear. The studies by the thousands are done and the results are in. Bottom line, if you eat more fruits and vegetables, hopefully 7 to 9 servings a day, you're going to support your focus, your concentration, definitely your energy. Your skin will look better. helps the eyes, the brain, digestion, elimination. It's going to support your liver in its job of cleansing and detoxifying your system. Also, fruits and vegetables, they're powerfully antioxidant. Plus, they alkalize the body. That's so important. We're all too acid, and that causes leaching of calcium from the bone. So by alkalizing the body, you support your bone health. Listen, if you're a 50-pluser like me, and you've noticed that maybe your energy isn't the same, if this sounds a little bit familiar to you, and you're not getting 7 to 9 servings of fruits and veggies a day, this is one of the main reasons you're feeling this way. And that's where OJC comes in. This is your shortcut. This is the easy way to get those plant vitamins and minerals, the phytonutrients from 30 different superfoods into your system every single day. 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I mean, no one's getting this stuff, right? I mean, no one's getting this. Right. And when you start to add it into your system every day, you flat out feel better. It's a difference you're going to notice, especially if you're one of those people that aren't getting enough fruits and vegetables.
20: 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And on top of that, you demanded this for the first 1,000 callers. Purity's also giving away a free bottle of your awesome B12 energy melts. Now, that's a pretty great offer today. Why are you doing all this?
0: Right. Well, you know, the first thing that my patients say to me when they start using the organic juice cleanse is, Doc, I feel so much better. Doc, I have more energy. So when I think about OJC, I think about energy. And the very next thing that comes to mind when I think about energy is B12, right? I mean, you probably have known people that have gone to the doctor for shots to get B12, and they do it for their energy.
20: Right.
0: So just remember.
20: My grandfather did that.
0: Absolutely. It's common. So people that are low on energy, they go, they get that B12, they feel better. And that's what the B12 energy melts are all about. 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
20: 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All right, we're back with Dr. Neil Levin. Okay, we talked earlier about this toxic world in which we live. You sent me this list called The Dirty Dozen. Now, this is not the list of actors in that war movie from 50 years ago. This is a list of the 12 most contaminated fruits and vegetables. And let me tell you something. Unfortunately, several of these are in my kitchen right now as we speak. So what can we do about this?
0: I'm thinking about that old war movie with Telly Savalas and Charles Bronson.
20: Sure.
0: It was kind of a scary movie there. But yeah, you're right. I mean, this list is scarier because we're eating these fruits and vegetables on a regular basis. So I'm going to read it right now. This is called the Dirty Dozen List. These are the dirtiest fruits and vegetables in terms of pesticide residues in America. So listen carefully because a lot of these are in your kitchen right now. So we have apples, strawberries, grapes, celery, peaches, spinach, sweet bell peppers, imported nectarines, cucumbers, cherry tomatoes, imported snap peas, and potatoes. Now get this. Every sample of imported nectarines and 99% of the apples tested positive for pesticide residues. The average potato had more pesticides by weight than any other food. A single grape sample had 15 different pesticide residues on it, and samples of celery, cherry tomatoes, imported snap peas, and strawberries each had 13 different pesticide residues on them each. Now, I don't want to scare you away from eating more fruits and vegetables. The point is, it's so nice that with OJC, the Organic Juice Cleanse, you're getting 30 different organic superfoods. You're getting the cruciferous vegetables, the berries, all the superfoods, and you're getting them organically, the way nature intended, and you're leaving behind what you don't want because it doesn't have any of the pesticides, herbicides, or fungicides.
20: Now, Dr. Levin, we're talking today about Purity's brand new organic juice cleanse, the Berry Surprise Edition. 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Talk to me about it.
0: I like the way you put that. And, you know, let's face it, most of my patients aren't getting nearly enough fiber. In fact, according to the Journal of the American Dietetics Association, only 5% of us are getting enough fiber. 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That's critical. We're talking about cleansing here. You have to clean out that GI tract. But on top of that, fiber promotes healthy cholesterol levels, triglycerides, blood sugar. 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So many people, when they start adding fiber to their diet, they actually drop a few pounds. 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It promotes digestion. 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It even reduces bad breath and body odor. So fiber is an all-around great thing to have. If you're not getting enough fiber, OJC has a full 5 grams of both soluble and insoluble fiber. You eat the food, you extract the nutrients, and then you want to get the waste out of your system rapidly. 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
20: 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Now, Doc, let's break this down. I'm looking at the list of ingredients here, and it sounds amazing. I mean, you've got the organic blueberries, you've got the strawberries, the cranberries, the red raspberries, you've added organic broccoli, spinach, kale, parsley, wheatgrass, oatgrass, green tea, acai berry, apples, beets. I mean, you even added a liver support blend, plus a full 5 grams of fiber. This is quite a list, and it's all organic, right?
0: Oh, yeah. I mean, this is an amazing compilation of nutrients, all carefully chosen for the specific benefits that they deliver. We're talking carrots for the eyes, beets, black currants, digestive enzymes for digestion. I added spirulina and chlorella, those blue-green algaes that are super healthy for us. ARP Magazine ranks spirulina as the number one superfood for extending your lifespan, and chlorella supports the liver in heavy metal detoxification. I added flaxseed, important for a man's prostate, good source of omega-3s. So the list goes on, and all of them were specifically and carefully chosen. They're all organic. And when you get these superfoods, these organic superfoods into your system every day, it's not subtle, folks. You notice a big difference, especially those of you who get very few fruits and vegetables. You're going to notice a difference the very first day you use it.
20: Now, Dr. Levin, funny thing, a friend of mine wanted to do a juice cleanse and spent probably close to $200 buying one of those in the store with a handful of fresh pressed juices. And I mean, it's a fortune just for a 3-day cleanse. And what do you do after that? Talk about this, and how often do you want people taking OJC, the organic juice cleanse?
0: Right. I've seen those online, $200 for a 3-day cleanse. I mean, what the heck are you going to do after that? You do a cleanse once a year or twice a year, and then that's it? I mean, do you breathe in chemicals once or twice a year or every day?
20: Every day.
0: Do you eat foods that have pesticides or herbicides and contaminants once or twice a year or every day?
20: Every day,
0: right? So cleansing and detoxifying isn't something you do once or twice a year. I mean, like, would you shower once or twice a year?
20: I got a better one. Would you vacuum your house once a year?
0: Exactly. How often do you use OJC? You use OJC every single day because this is a supplement. It fortifies the body. It adds those superfoods, the antioxidants, the phytonutrients, the vitamins and minerals from these super healthy foods. And at the same time, it supports your liver in its job to cleanse and detoxify your system.
20: All right. So I'm looking at the clock here. 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And on top of that, for the first 1,000 callers from today's show, you're going to get a bottle of your awesome B12 energy melts. That's incredible. But Dr. Levin, if there was one thing you wanted our listeners to take away from today's show, what would it be?
0: Well, I guess bottom line, I mean, my patients, I'm sure our listeners, they're just not getting enough fruits and vegetables on a regular basis. I mean, the FDA, the National Cancer Institute, the American Heart Association, they want us getting 7 to 9 servings of fruits and vegetables a day. No one's doing that. And yeah, juicing, this is a popular option and it works great, but let's face it, it's messy. It's a huge hassle. It takes forever. Plus the cost of going out and shopping and buying all that produce, sure, it gets really expensive. And that's what I love about the organic juice cleanse. This is your shortcut. This is juicing made simple. It's the easy way to get these 30 different superfoods we've been discussing here today into your system every single day. So what do you notice? You notice you feel better. You feel supercharged. You feel sharper. And this is going to happen to pretty much everybody out there that tries OJC.
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24: City officials around the state are urging their residents to get ready for hurricane season. In Tampa, Mayor Jane Castor says that includes a new resource.
25: We have done our own Tampa-centric hurricane guide, and it's very easy to follow. It has very practical steps on how to prepare.
24: The Atlantic hurricane season runs June 1st to November 30th. Pinellas County deputies shot and killed a home invasion suspect in North Clearwater Friday. The suspect had barricaded himself inside, and when deputies entered the home, they say the suspect charged at them with a gun. Shots were fired, and the suspect was pronounced dead at the scene. An investigation is ongoing. Donald Trump Jr. is scheduled to marry Palm Beach model Bettina Anderson on a private island in the Bahamas today. President Trump is not expected to be in attendance. Trump stated on Truth Social that he would skip the wedding, citing circumstances pertaining to government. With Florida's News, I'm Tim Atkins.
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11: You're going to feel a delay right now due to an incident southbound of I-275. That's at Howard Armenia. Also, a little stop and go flow on the Howard Franklin Bridge southbound, but northbound we're clear. 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
12: Happy Saturday, Tampa Bay. Warming up once again into the low 90s, above average for this time of year, with a high of 92 degrees for downtown Tampa. Dry to start before the late afternoon rolls around and some scattered areas of downpours and storms will fire up, continuing through dinner time to continuing through sunset before winding down for late tonight. Tracking a 60% chance of rain overall for the second half of your Saturday. We'll be dry to start on Sunday. We do it all over again with another 60% chance of rain and storms Sunday afternoon. I'm XFNR 8 meteorologist Juliana Mejia.
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3: 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I'm Jason Kahn, and I'm here with Dr. Neil Levin. Neil, say hello.
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3: Great to have you, Neil. And we're in Plainview, New York at Purity Products headquarters, and we have an absolutely fantastic show for you today. We're going to be telling you about one of our hottest new breakthroughs. We call it Joint Gel. It's not a topical cream. It's an actual dietary supplement that we get from Europe. It comes from Germany. It's a special kind of collagen. They've got studies from Harvard, Tufts, studies from all over the world. You won't even believe what this stuff can do because it actually does something that most people didn't even realize was possible. And that is regenerating and regrowing joint cartilage. We actually call it the four R's: regenerating, revitalizing, restoring, regrowing. This can actually retread your joints. It's like a retread on old tires. We're going to tell you how it works. We're going to tell you why it's different. We're going to explain the technology behind it. We're going to get into the studies. We're going to get into what exactly it can do for you and your comfort and your mobility and in just helping you live a more fuller, more vigorous and comfortable life. This is a supplement that I like to say there are thousands of joint supplements on the market, but there's only one joint gel because this is the one that we've seen that has the science and the technology to do what we're telling you it can do, namely regrow joint cartilage. Neil, why don't I hand it over to you? Why is regrowing and regenerating joint cartilage such an epic story?
4: Well, you know, I mean, just listen to what you're saying, Jay. If we were having this conversation 4 or 5 years ago, you'd say, no. That's not possible. You can't regenerate cartilage. Well, maybe in a 20-year-old, but we're talking about folks 50-plusers, 50s, 60s. Can you actually get their cartilage cells to kind of reboot, to kind of reset and start generating cartilage faster? Is that even possible? Well, the answer is yes. And these amazing bioactive collagen peptides that we use in our joint gel product do just that. They literally signal, they dock at a cell called the chondrocyte, which is our cartilage-making cell. There's only one type of cell that can make cartilage. It's called a chondrocyte. They dock at the chondrocyte like a lock and key, and they signal to the chondrocyte to actually start producing more cartilage faster. It's like putting the factory on 24/7. You just go make more cartilage.
3: Yeah, there's nothing else really like this. It's funny, you know, Neil, we run a lot of ads, as you know, on Facebook. And so people write their comments, they give feedback, they ask questions. And the common theme with these questions is, my doctor said you can't regrow joint cartilage. I heard that you can't get back joint cartilage once it's gone. Everyone is skeptical. We have before and after photos, Neil, and we're looking at them right now. I know we're on radio, so obviously the audience can't see it. But let me try to illustrate as best as I can what I'm looking at here. There are two sets of before and afters. Both are MRI photos. The first set...
4: You should introduce that this study, now I know what you're talking about, this study was done at Tufts University Medical Center in conjunction with Harvard University. So this is the creme de la creme that you're about to discuss here.
3: Yeah, this is an MRI photo that looks at joints after a period of time, several weeks, 6 months, and then at 48 weeks, so almost a year. Remember, regrowing joint cartilage, it is a slow process, unfortunately. It's sort of like growing hair.
4: Right.
3: If you were bald and you wanted to regrow your hair, if you could, you know, you can't do it in 2 weeks. It takes time. But these MRI before and afters are absolutely unbelievable because what you can see is the thickening and sharpness in the cartilage itself, in the knee joint. They also did a study prior to
4: I want to just jump in here with this. So
3: sure.
4: In these studies, the red, right? Because we're looking at red and yellow and green.
3: The colors.
4: Red in these knee joint MRIs indicates cartilage degradation. The cartilage is actually pitting, breaking down. And in the placebo group, you can plainly see the cartilage going from more green and yellow to actually more red, because this was over the span of nearly a year. And we know this is the normal process. Cartilage in older folks, these folks were in their 50s and 60s, degrades. But now let's go to the bioactive collagen peptide group. And you can see there's some yellow and red and green, but then at 24 weeks, oh, so much more green. And this is indicative of creating new healthy cartilage. At 48 weeks, you cannot see any red on the picture. You have green, fresh, glassy, cushiony cartilage. Trust me, the picture on the bottom right that's all green after 48 weeks with these bioactive collagen peptides, that's a much happier, healthier, more comfortable knee. That person can get in and out of a chair easier, play sports easier, play golf and tennis. That's a happy knee.
3: No, it really is unbelievable. And you mentioned older people, and you know, most of our customers, as you might guess, are 55 and older. But they've done studies on younger people too. They actually have two studies on athletes, like college age athletes. These are kids that just, you know, work hard, and the overuse issue causes inflammation and pain and discomfort. And they've given these bioactive collagen peptides, the main active ingredient in our joint gel product, to these kids. And the results are absolutely fantastic. In one study, 40% of them achieved full pain reduction in only, I think it was maybe 12 weeks.
4: And, Jay, is that the University of Freiburg study?
3: Yeah, exactly. And that was 160 subjects. That's a big study.
4: Yeah, Neil, yeah. And also, you know, after using the these bioactive collagen peptides that are in our joint gel, they needed less ice packs after the workouts. These are like serious athletes, runners, swimmers. They needed less physical therapy. They didn't need that stuff because they were feeling so much better with these bioactive collagen peptides.
3: Right. And, you know, so we were talking about like full resolution in a good portion of the subjects in about 12 weeks, but people were seeing results in as little as 3 weeks with pain, stiffness, physical function. Again, these are people who are overusing their joints, and they were experiencing after taking this ingredient, less pain during activity when they were still working out through their pain. And that's important for an athlete. It's important for all of us. If we're in pain, we still need to do things. So this is a technology that is helping, in a sense, to put out the fire. Within a few weeks, you can start to see benefits in terms of comfort and mobility and so on. But over time, it's rebuilding the foundation. And I have to tell you, there are a lot of joint supplements out there on the market, thousands of them. But this can rebuild this foundation that I'm talking about, because it can literally help regenerate, revitalize, restore, and regrow joint cartilage. This is something like a retread on old tires, and it's absolutely a tremendous breakthrough. You've probably never heard of a supplement being able to do anything like this before.
4: All right, so Jay, at this point, I'm telling a patient, right? This happens all the time. I'm telling a patient about this, and they're like, "Doc, how can you regenerate cartilage? I don't know anything about this. There's no way to do it." And I explain to them, well, first of all, your doctor doesn't know about this. This is new. Cutting edge. This is flipping the joint health arena on its head, on its 100%. Ear.
3: Oh man, it really is.
4: Breakthrough. This is blowing the roof off joint health products. And this is the way it works. Our very special, very cutting edge bioactive collagen peptides, you're going to swallow them. This is a powder. It's a delicious cherry berry powder. But the point is, you're going to drink this. You're going to love it. And what happens is these bioactive collagen peptides are absorbed very rapidly. 99% of them will be absorbed in 24 hours. So it's getting in. It's getting absorbed. Now, get this. 90% of what's absorbed will be broken down into amino acids and dipeptides, and they happen to be the perfect kind of food for cartilage. So they'll be brought to your knee joint, your hip joint, your neck, your back. And they will feed the cartilage. They'll be utilized as ground substance to make new cartilage. But this is the magic right here. I'm about to tell you the magic of joint gel. 10% of these bioactive collagen peptides, which are the perfect molecular size and weight, approximately 3 kilodaltons, will get absorbed across your intestinal barrier, get taken directly to the cartilage, to the chondrocyte, which is our cartilage-making cell. It's the only cell that can make cartilage, and there it will dock on the cartilage, on this chondrocyte surface. It'll dock there, and like a lock and key, it'll turn a switch, and now the cartilage cell, this chondrocyte, will ramp up its DNA and RNA and start producing more cushiony, glassy joint cartilage. It's like you're on an ice skating rink, right? And people have been skating too long, and the surface is all pitted. That's what your cartilage gets like as you get older. Then the Zamboni guy comes around, puts some fresh water and freezes it up, and you got this glassy, shiny ice skating rink. This is what it's doing inside your knee, inside your hip. And it's turning this cartilage cell up and on, and you start making more cartilage like you did, say, 20 years ago, and you feel the difference. You may feel it in 3 or 4 weeks.
3: Well, you know, thanks for all the boring science, Neil. What people really need to know, this helps regrow and regenerate joint cartilage in a way that really nothing else out there can. This is for real. This is a clinically studied technology. There are multiple human studies. We've got the before and after MRIs. You can literally see the changes over time. This is very revolutionary. I can't even overstate just how revolutionary this is. There are thousands of joint supplements out there. We sell many of them. Most of these joint supplements are about comfort or about maintaining and sustaining existing joint cartilage. This is different. This is a retread on your tires. This helps reform and regrow the cartilage that you need so that you can have the functionality that you want. 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It's 10 bucks. 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I'm going to give out that number again a little bit later on in the show. But Neil, before we jump back into...
4: Jay, wait a second. Can I just stop you for a second? Because, you know, you asked me, what was it, a couple of days ago, could I... do a joint gel show with you. And I said, sure. And you didn't tell me any of this stuff. So like, that's an amazing deal. I didn't even know that. And I didn't know you were going to give away this Essential Immunity, which now that I'm thinking about it, makes so much sense because, you know, vitamin C is so critical for the immune system, but also for the creation of collagen. And collagen is what we're talking about here when we're talking about joint matrix and cartilage and skin cells and all kinds of stuff. So this is really the perfect free gift that you're throwing in.
3: Yeah, for $10, what a deal. And you're right, you know, Jan couldn't be here today to join us. He was supposed to be here, but we had talked about it before the show. Hey, let's give away a bonus gift like we almost always do when we do these shows. And the vitamin C and D combo, again, we call it our essential immunity, and most people probably take it for supporting their immune system. But you're right, vitamin C is absolutely critical for collagen generation. And if you are low on vitamin C, that's not optimal when it comes to making cartilage. And the idea behind Joint Gel is to do just that, to make cartilage, to grow cartilage, and as we're about to get into, to maintain cartilage. So with that said, Neil, we need to talk about the second ingredient in Joint Gel called MSM. MSM has been on the market for many years. It's one of the more popular joint support ingredients out there. And the science on MSM in its own right is actually quite fabulous for a whole bunch of different areas, mostly joints, but increasingly skin and cosmetics. And we're going to get into that a little bit, a new study that they did on fighting wrinkles, which is pretty amazing. The reason we included MSM into Joint Gel was because it is very prolific at helping to maintain and sustain existing joint cartilage.
4: Right. And the science behind it is something called

0: here, not a beauty cream. This is a supplement you take that can actually help fight wrinkles from the inside out. So they did a study recently, Neil. I'm not even sure if you're aware of this. This was like just published. In 4 weeks of taking MSM, just 4 weeks, they saw noticeable results, including a 20+% improvement in skin radiance and luminosity, 24% less wrinkles. That was in only a few weeks. 20% boost in skin elasticity. 81% of the participants in this study said that their skin was more radiant and better hydrated, and 63% said they saw a boost in firmness and elasticity. And it's just an incredible side benefit that you can actually look a lot better. To add one more thing before I hand it back to you, Neil, they actually look to see how is this working in terms of boosting the skin. And so they did a gene study, and they wanted to see when people take MSM, what kind of influence does it have on genes related to regulating our skin barrier health, skin moisturization, and essentially the structural integrity of the skin, which is really what's involved in the aging process, at least from a cosmetic point of view. And what they noticed was this triggered all sorts of genes that relates to all that. So it's just unbelievable. You can see a tremendous difference.
1: So Jay, let me ask you a question. Are you a little excited about MSM?
0: You know,
1: so as excited as you are about MSM for skin health, because you obviously are, like as a chiropractor, I'm that excited about MSM for joint health. I've been recommending MSM to my patients for decades. MSM reduces pain of athletes that have been exercising very hard.
0: Yes.
1: MSM allows us to get back to our sports more quickly. It does all of these things, and it's the perfect adjunct to our bioactive collagen peptides in this joint gel product. So really, our listeners are going to get this from so many directions. The MSM is going to boost the ability for these bioactive collagen peptides to function at a high level because it's going to create a healthy inflammation response. The bioactive collagen peptides are going to create more cartilage in the joints. Our listeners are going to be so much more comfortable. And now you're adding the vitamin C and vitamin D. So our listeners are going to notice a big difference here.
0: Joint gel is going to do some things for your joints and for your skin, as we've been talking about, but especially for your joints that really no other supplement can do. The first dietary supplement that I've seen that can do this, you've got the before and after MRI photos. These are studies that have been done at Penn State, Harvard, Tufts, University of Freiburg, which is in Germany. That's how big of a breakthrough this is. And really, I don't know any other company that is offering this currently. We've got a great product here, Joint Gel with MSM and all of the benefits of MSM. In a few minutes, I'm going to give out that 800 number and tell you how to get started for less than 10 bucks. And again, Dr. Levin was talking about our vitamin C as the bonus gift. We call it our essential immunity, our patent pending C. Neil, we are shooting along so fast here. We've got so much information out there already, but with only a few minutes to spare here for people just tuning in, what is Joint Gel and why is it such a dramatic breakthrough?
1: We're talking about our very special cutting edge bioactive collagen peptides. This is a powder. You're going to get it. You're going to drink it down. And once you ingest this, it's delicious. It's going to go into your circulation. It's going to get brought to your cartilage. And 10% of these very special bioactive collagen peptides that are just the exact right molecular size and weight are going to knock on the door of your cartilage-making cell called the chondrocyte. So this is almost like waking up Rip Van Winkle. As we get older, our chondrocytes don't work as well. When we were 20, we made cartilage and broke down cartilage at the same rate. We had beautiful cartilage. When we're 50s, 60s, 70s, we're breaking down cartilage much faster than we're remaking it. These bioactive collagen peptides, this joint gel, this is your ticket to getting those knees and hips and joints in your body to create more glassy, smooth, cushiony cartilage, and it works. I like to play my golf. I like my tennis. I like hitting the gym. I like to run around and play with my kids. And this joint gel is my ticket. It's almost a little bit like a time warp, if you will. It's like turning the clock back a little bit. Your doctor doesn't know about it. It's here. It's going to regenerate cartilage. Your knee

0: knee, your hip, your body, your joints are going to feel better.
1: Neil, I know this is one of your favorite products. 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I need to tell people how they can get started for less than $10 and get a retread and deal with that wear and tear once and for all with a solution that's been shown to help do what I call the four R's: regenerate, revitalize, restore, and regrow that joint cartilage. 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You will see real dividends in your comfort, your mobility, and you will be far better off for it. 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
5: Guaranteed human.
6: While a ceasefire remains in place, oil is not moving out of the Strait of Hormuz, and the Iran war is now 3 months old. As Americans are paying the highest gas prices in 4 years on this holiday weekend, Florida's senior U.S. Senator Rick Scott thinks he knows how the war will come to an end.
7: We're going to have to go just annihilate the Iranian Revolutionary Guard, and unfortunately, it will have to destroy a lot of infrastructure.
6: Secretary of State Marco Rubio says negotiations between the U.S. and Iran have recently seen a little bit of movement. Due to an immediate federal court injunction, the upcoming recreational red snapper season in Atlantic federal waters is temporarily suspended. Governor DeSantis is not happy with the decision and says it will be appealed.
8: How disrespectful is it to rule when people have already made plans? That may have been the determining factor in them doing Memorial Day weekend on the east coast of Florida. Maybe they would have gone somewhere else.
6: While local charter fleets and bait shops are still operating and ready to get you on waters under state jurisdiction, such as the Gulf and Tampa Bay, where red snapper fishing is still allowed. The House Energy and Commerce Committee approved the Sunshine Protection Act, introduced by Florida Republicans Rick Scott and Vern Buchanan. Proponents argue that changing clocks twice a year costs cities and states hundreds of millions of dollars, while critics say daylight saving time makes it too dark in the winter months for children going to school, and that staying on regular time year-round is a safer option and would align with the rest of the world. A teacher at Baldwin Middle Senior High in Jacksonville is facing exploitation charges. Principal Mike Townsend says suspect James Mulvey tried to engage in a romantic relationship with a student. He's being held on an estimated $100,000 bond. Miami is one of the top destinations for Memorial Day weekend travel. Local airports and hotels are expecting a major holiday rush. Industry experts say the city's beaches, nightlife, and warm weather continue to attract visitors from across the country. With Florida's News, I'm Tim Adkins.
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10: We are incident-free right now on the highways and roads of Tampa Bay, although you will still feel some stop-and-go flow in a couple of areas. This includes your usual spot, I-4 westbound approaching I-275. That's approaching and beyond the Selman. Also, the Howard Franklin Bridge. That's southbound of I-275, somewhere near the midpoint, but northbound we're clear. The rest of I-275 is incident-free. North and south of I-75 is also clear. And right now, no issues on US 19 in Pinellas. 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
11: Happy Saturday, Tampa Bay, warming up once again into the low 90s, above average for this time of year, with a high of 92 degrees for downtown Tampa. Dry to start before the late afternoon rolls around and some scattered areas of downpours and storms will fire up, continuing through dinner time to continuing through sunset before winding down for late tonight. Tracking a 60% chance of rain overall for the second half of your Saturday. We'll be dry to start on Sunday. We do it all over again with another 60% chance of rain and storms Sunday afternoon. I'm XFN 8 meteorologist Juliana Mejia.
12: Paul Stevens, a big explosion and fire at a shipyard on Staten Island Friday in New York.
13: While we were conducting these searches, a second explosion occurred. We had firefighters inside conducting searches and on top of the barge and adjacent to the barge. We had several that were injured. We did recover a deceased civilian.
12: FDNY Chief John Esposito, the investigation continuing. Director of National Intelligence Tulsi Gabbard stepping down.
14: Will leave her post on June 30th to help her husband as he fights an aggressive and rare form of bone cancer.
12: That's Fox's David Spund. Aaron Lucas becoming the new acting DNI. And at least 90 people are confirmed dead after an explosion at a coal mine in China. Dozens there remain trapped. 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
18: 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And today's show is going to be just a little bit different because we're going to pull back the curtain on Steve and Elizabeth's brand new book. It's called Greed and Fear: Conquer Both for Retirement Success. And honestly, if you ever watch the stock market like it was a roller coaster at Busch Gardens while clutching your chest and yelling, "What's happening here? What's going on?" Well, this show is for you.
19: Right. Yes, I can just picture somebody. What's happening here, Elizabeth? What's going on? So As you know, I'm not a real big roller coaster guy. I mean, I used to be, right? I used to like roller coasters. It was a lot of fun when we were a little bit younger and prior to my shoulder surgery, but not so much anymore. And I'm not the type of guy who gets on the highway and speeds, right? Wouldn't you say, Elizabeth, you've been driving with me for 42 years. Wouldn't you say I'm a pretty safe driver? Now, occasionally I do spurt. MJ, look at her. She's looking at me like,
20: what?
21: So, Steve, do you have the safe driver notification on your driver license?
19: I do not. No.
21: I'm sure it does. I'm sure it says safe driver.
19: I think I asked to have it removed.
21: Take it off.
19: No, I jokingly say I don't speed. I occasionally spurt, and spurt is when you go maybe 5 to 7, 10 miles per hour over the limit every 13. Now and then for a very short period of time. Right. That is spurting. But anyhow, you know, this book came from more than 30 years of sitting across the table from retirees, pre-retirees that were, sadly, they were making emotional decisions with their life savings, you know, and we couldn't let them continue to do that. We can't allow our clients to gamble and speculate with their life savings. Makes no sense at all.
20: No, it makes no sense at all. But, you know, it's really good to have this book because it really gets into the emotion. And we have seen two emotions that really drives almost every major financial mistake: greed and fear. And how this works is that too much greed can really wreck your retirement. Well, then on the other hand, too much fear, you know, really being scared of the market, really being scared to invest, whether it's the market or not. Having your money safely tucked away home, safely put in the safe in a bank, safely have a savings account or a CD that's not paying very much. These are the things that we see that quietly destroy your retirement as well. So greed and fear is something that you and I talked about, and we discussed it with Alicia and Rachel, and we said, hey, you know what? Let's come up with a book that is really going to resonate with people, that they're going to understand the two strong emotion that actually destroys the financial empire, if you would.
19: Yeah, and you know, I think it's best described when we talk about two clients. So one client that you'll meet, a new client who says, you know what, I'm behind the eight ball. I haven't really planned for retirement, so I'm going to get real aggressive in the next 3 to 5 years because I've only saved $100,000. And we say, no, you don't want to get really aggressive in your last couple of years working, because what if there is a crash, a correction, a major sell-off? And then the opposite is the fact that since the pandemic, and you know, the pandemic, it was already 6 years ago. So 6 years ago, we saw so many people leaving $500,000, $1 million, or even more sitting in cash. They didn't even care how much they were making. And they went to some of these, what I call fat and happy Wall Street banks that pay next to nothing. It's terrible. So the goal of the book isn't to scare people. It's to help them understand how to build sustainable retirement income for the rest of their life, avoid emotional investing, and stop treating retirement planning like a casino trip to Las Vegas.
21: 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We'll go chapter by chapter in plain English. Plus, Steve and Elizabeth are going to share stories and lessons and some truths that Wall Street probably hopes that you never hear. 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And if you have any questions, please call the Hollands. They would love to talk about your specific personal situation with your investment strategy and your full retirement planning, including the crucial element of tax planning. 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And at the very top of the page, you'll see click here for a discovery call. And then you pick the time and date that's good for you, and boom, you'll be with the Hollands to have a one-on-one conversation about your portfolio. Simple as that. Easy stuff. Let's move on to segment one regarding the book, and that's going to be why greed and fear. Now, these are two emotions that do control Wall Street.
19: Yeah, I think we came up with this idea because it's your greatest ally and your biggest enemy, right? At the same time, some people have way too much greed and it's going to hurt them. Some people have, like we mentioned, way too much fear and it's really going to hurt them because their money isn't growing as fast as inflation. So, greed tells people save a little bit more, save a little bit more, put more in the market. You can do this. And fear tells people, hide all your money under the mattress. Keep all your money in a coffee can
21: right.
19: Or a checking or savings
20: account.
19: Put it
20: in a refrigerator. Put it in an oven. Put it in a microwave. Hide it. Some people don't like using microwave. Guess what they use it for? And this is a true story. I'm not just
19: hiding money.
20: Yeah, hiding money in a microwave because they feel like, hey, I don't want all that electrical stuff and all those things happening, so I'm going to put it in a microwave, and no one is ever going to check the microwave. That is really absurd. But things like that do happen. We do see it. One of the things that these two are too extreme, right? So the greed and fear. And we wanted to really capture that moment on greed and fear when we wrote this book. This isn't a book that was ghost-written. Right? I must say that. This is you and I taking our time and really dissecting what we have learned from our clients in the past 30 plus years.
19: That's right. And it's definitely not ghost written because it took us a couple years to really, set aside the time to go over it and talk about different stories and strategies that we've implemented.
20: Right. So we have met people in the 60s and the 70s, who are still having that greed. I want to be aggressive. I mean, you just said it, right? I want to be aggressive. I want to have about, 90% of my money in the market because I'm behind the eight ball.
19: Right.
20: And this is something that we have seen, and we know they're just chasing the returns on the market. They're not really planning effectively to get the kind of results we're hoping to have for them. This is why people come in and see us, because these two emotions can really destroy your plans for retirement if you don't have someone really watching over you, helping you, constructing, building a plan for you.
19: Right, right. And then on the other side, as we mentioned, people in CDs or savings accounts earning 1%, maybe 1.5% or 2% for 20 years. And, the other thing that we want to throw in real quick is when you invest in, say, a bank CD, and we're talking about non-retirement accounts, when you invest in a bank CD, checking savings account, and you get a 1099 at the end of the year, the IRS is saying, we don't care what you do with the money. If you're growing the money and you're not touching it, you still have to report it.
20: Yes.
19: So it's taxable as well, which of course, is really bad. So the bottom line with this scenario, we call this going broke safely. And I heard another radio show over the weekend, somebody using this term. All right, just want to tell you, please send us a royalty check because we were the first to mention the term going broke safely on the radio, and it was over 20 years ago.
20: So, I know, Steve, but they say, when someone copies you, it's a compliment.
19: Oh, flattery
20: is the
19: something
20: for that.
21: It's imitation is the most sincere form of flattery, I guess.
20: I see.
21: Yeah.
19: Right.
20: But you know what? It's it pretty much, if we do listen to other people's radio show, and it's like, obviously listen to ours because they use so much of the verbiage that we use. This phrase usually gets people attention, right? So let's wait and see what they're going to talk about on the radio, other advisors, if they mention greed and fear. This will be interesting.
19: Right.
20: Because we have heard just about everything that we have used and talked about in the radio, other people using. So greed and fear is really something that we feel that would have gotten my attention, got your attention because people want to know what's it all about. So that phrase usually gets people's attention. Every 24 years, inflation doubles your cost of living.
19: Yeah, it certainly does. And that's really scary if you stop and think about it, because nobody plans for inflation that way. You know, one of the stories that we talk about quite a bit in the book is what happened during the dot-com crash. Now, we call it the dot-com, dot-bomb crash. Many investors, Elizabeth, you remember this, they lost like 75% of their portfolio. And you know what was crazy? Back in the late 90s, people were saying Warren Buffett, yeah, the old guy's finally lost it.
20: Yeah,
19: he's out
20: that.
19: Of touch. He yep. doesn't know what he's doing anymore. Mm-hmm. And then the market crashed, and he said, of course it did. Of course it did. All these companies were, you know, they were, or many of these companies were developed in a garage in Silicon Valley like 3 to 5 years earlier. There's no fundamentals behind these companies. There was no true trading. People were just gambling and speculating. And that's why we had such a big crash.
21: I was trying to think of some of the dot-com casualties, like WorldCom. Remember WorldCom?
19: Right. Yep.
21: Big loser. You had WebVan. Remember, was it Pets.com?
19: Yep.
21: Remember, was highly inflated. You know, these are some of the huge losers. And listen, even Cisco. And, of course, Cisco is still around.
19: Cisco and Micron Technology as well.
21: Oh, Lucent. That was another one. Remember,
20: oh, yeah. I remember that.
21: Oh, EMC. Remember EMC?
19: Right.
21: Digital data storage. So, I mean, you had some Qualcomm. I mean, you know, they had, you know, a massive loss. So, you know, some of these companies are not around any longer. Yep. Some of them are. But, you know, the dot-com bubble, that was a huge, huge deal.
19: It definitely was. Definitely was, yeah.
21: So, folks, if you are near retirement, there isn't always enough time to recover. And I think, Steve, as you know, we were just referring to some of these big-name stocks, if people were heavily invested and they lost 75% in some of those big tech names, then these people did not have the time to recover if they were near retirement, at retirement. This was troublesome for many, many individuals. And I remember the angst that people were going through, Elizabeth.
20: Yeah, you're absolutely right. So if you're 35, you have about 30 years to recover from any major downturn. But, you know, Steve, if you're 67 and nearly retire, well, then the math changes dramatically.
19: Well, why are you addressing me on that? I am not 67.
20: Well, I couldn't say MJ because he's not there either.
19: Right. I am a much younger man than 67.
20: And MJ's a younger man, much younger man than you are.
19: And
20: so
19: he's
20: I
19: much,
20: couldn't.
19: much younger.
20: Yes.
19: You know, honestly, though, the phrase that we use all the time here is the phrase, hey, I'm not 45 anymore, you know, because even if you look at 45 to 65, you know, you're talking 20 plus years. And that's a long, long time to hope and pray that you're going to make money back and you're going to be okay.
21: The Hollands have been around for a long time. They've seen a lot. You know, you have a lot of, you know, newbies, newcomers in this business of financial management and portfolio management and building retirement and investment strategies. But the Hollands, they've been through the thick and the thin. You know, the Hollands have been around since 1993 in this current form. Now, they had prior involvement in the industry, but they formed the Holland Group, their very own company, in 1993. That's over 33 years ago. So they have been through the dot-com bubble. They've been through some of these black swan events like 9/11, the financial crash in 07, 08, into 09. They've seen the ups and the downs. They know what people go through. They know how to build portfolios and investment strategies for people just like you. And this is why we recommend that you call the Hollands to have a conversation. What is your risk? That's one of the things the Hollands always look at. is they calculate, and they have numerous programs to look at your risk and your risk tolerance, and you know, looking at your stake in equities or stocks to see if you have too much exposure. You know, one of the things that's always pointed out is that some people go to the Hollands for an analysis, and they find out that people are holding the same stock five times, ten different funds, and that's what the Hollands will sort out for you. 727-228-6449 is how to get a hold of Steve and Elizabeth Holland. Just call the office. Ask any questions. Meet with the Hollands. Say, hey, can we meet? Can you look over my current portfolio and my investment planning and tell me what you think? What would you do differently? Can you fix it? Is it a mess? Is it a basket case? Listen, it ranges from total dumpster fire to, you know what? You're on a pretty decent track and yeah, maybe a couple of tweaks here and there. Call the Hollands. Get that second opinion from Steve Holland, known as the second opinion guy for years. 727-228-6449 or go to the website, askthehollands.com. That's askthehollands.com. And at the very top of the page, click on Discovery Call and book a time. You pick the time and date and boom, you'll be talking with the Hollands. It's really that easy. Moving on to emotional investing. That can be very, very expensive, right, guys?
19: Yeah, very expensive, and you will get very, very emotional if you lose half of your wealth. Here's a blast from the past. I used to quote this company all the time. Their name is Delbar. Now, Delbar, every single year they do a quantitative analysis of investor behavior. They call it the QAIB. This is a report that highlights what the average equity fund investor is doing compared to the market itself. Because the market doesn't buy and sell, Elizabeth. The market is just the market, yeah. Right? But investors buy and sell all the time. And investors are encouraged by mutual fund companies that it's okay to buy and sell and buy and sell and buy and sell. And we know that's not how you truly make money. But they're saying in the past 10 years, the average investor has made about 9.8% per year, while the S&P return has been above 13%. Now, that doesn't sound like a big difference. Well, 10% compared to 13%. But take that year after year after year. Take that for 10 years, 15 years, 20 years, and it makes a very, very big difference. So do not be an emotional investor. Stay away from making these really trigger finger investment decisions, getting out of the market, getting back in.
20: Right.
19: It doesn't work. It's time in the market, not trying to time the market itself.
21: Retirement is about income, not just net worth. Now, one thing that I noticed in the book, guys, is this idea that retirement is not about the size of your account. It's all about income you bring in.
19: Yeah, absolutely, MJ. You know, we say it all the time in the book, and we say it all the time here in the office. Retirement is not about net worth. Retirement is about monthly stable income, income that's inflation adjusted and, of course, absolutely sustainable.
20: So let's say you have $1 million. That sounds really wonderful, right? Until someone starts taking withdrawals from it. And what about if they were taking that withdrawal from a down market while inflation and taxes are rising? You know, that's not going to be a good mixture. That $1 million is going to really dwindle.
19: Yeah, and dwindle very, very quickly. This is where we talk about sequence of return risk. This becomes very critical. A retiree experiencing negative market returns in the first 5 years of retirement can dramatically impact how long money will last. A classic time period is the year 2000 through 2002. That was only a couple years. That was 3 years, but it chopped a lot of portfolios below 50% of their value.
20: So that's why we really focus on income planning segments, because we know what happens when people do decide to retire. They have to have a plan. Guaranteed income, you know, flexible income, growth-oriented income, all coordinate together. And this is what we do for our clients and new people who join the firm. We do this retirement planning, income planning. This is so crucial to part of their portfolio.
21: Steve, true or false, this isn't just buy investments and hope.
19: That's for sure.
21: Yeah, really.
19: You don't want to do that. Right. Hope is not a retirement strategy.
21: Retirement lifestyle planning is also crucial, Elizabeth.
20: It is. So many people, you know, spend more the first 10 years of retirement than they would expect because they finally have freedom. They can travel, grandkids, they have, you know, hobbies, healthcare surprises, but the grandkids, I have to say, is the one that really make them spend a lot of money.
19: Yeah, that's right.
20: Because, you know,
19: right.
20: what we do is whatever the grandkids want, we do. But travel is a big deal for a lot of people, and they do spend a lot of money because now, as I mentioned, they have the freedom to do so.
19: You know, it's a good thing we don't have to travel to see our grandkids.
20: We'll go across the street.
19: They're right across the street, right. So it works out pretty darn good for us. But here's a problem that we've been reporting for well over 20 years on the radio, and that is simply this. Fidelity now estimates that a 65-year-old retired couple may need roughly an extra, notice how he said extra, an extra $330,000 for health care expenses throughout retirement. Elizabeth, do you know of any retirees who come in and say, hey, I got an extra $300,000 set aside just to cover health care?
21: You know, with that number, somebody might have just rear-ended somebody on U.S. 19 or 275. Or, you know, be careful. You know, I remember that number. I've been doing these radio shows and hosting these shows for so long. I remember when that number used to be like 150,000.
20: Yes, that's
21: right. And now it's at 330,000.
20: Yes, it is.
21: Yeah. That is absolute insanity. Folks, the Hollands are here to help. This radio show is to educate you. The Hollands have this new book out. We'll give you more details on the book in just a bit, and we're going really kind of chapter by chapter and bringing you just a little touch of what's in each chapter in this book, and it applies to so many people with their investment and their retirement strategies. If you have any questions, if you'd like the Hollands to take a look at your investing strategy and your full retirement planning, including tax strategy, which is crucial, please call the Hollands. Any questions? 727-228-6449. That's 727-228-6449. Or go to the website, askthehollands.com, click on Discovery Call, and then you pick the time and date when a call is convenient for you to have an initial chat with Steve and Elizabeth Holland and the whole team here at the Holland Group Retirement Wealth Advisors. When we get back, second half hour on deck, the hidden dangers of fees and complexity is next.
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22: The National Weather Service has issued a high rip current warning for Florida beaches this weekend. Lieutenant Bruce Wilkie of Fort Lauderdale Fire Rescue warns adding alcohol into the mix can make for a disaster.
23: I think it's something like 80% of rescues involve alcohol.
22: If you've had a few, it's best to stay out of rough surf. Florida residents should be cautious of snakes as the weather warms up. Lake County officials are issuing a warning after four venomous species were found in the area. Residents should keep a safe distance from any snakes they encounter, even if they are not venomous. AAA reports today's statewide average for a gallon of regular is $4.41, and that's 6 cents cheaper than yesterday, while Governor DeSantis says he will sign a gas tax holiday if approved by the Florida legislature, while previously saying he was against a gas tax holiday. With Florida's News, I'm Tim Adkins.
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10: Still pretty clear in the Tampa Bay area. This includes I-275 north and southbound as well as I-75. No issues east or westbound on I-4 at this time either. 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
11: Happy Saturday, Tampa Bay. Warming up once again into the low 90s above average for this time of year with a high of 92 degrees for downtown Tampa. Dry to start before the late afternoon rolls around and some scattered areas of downpours and storms will fire up, continuing through dinner time to continuing through sunset before winding down for late tonight. Tracking a 60% chance of rain overall for the second half of your Saturday. We'll be dry to start on Sunday. We do it all over again with another 60% chance of rain and storms Sunday afternoon. I'm Ex-Defender 8 meteorologist Juliana Mejia.
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21: 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Hey, it's MJ here, Todd Schnitt, along with Steve and Elizabeth Holland. If you're just joining us, we're going sort of chapter by chapter over the brand new book from Steve and Elizabeth Holland, which is incoming. It'll be here very, very shortly. The book is called Greed and Fear, Conquer Both for Retirement Success. And fairly soon here, you'll be able to get a copy from the Hollands, and we'll let you know exactly when you can get your copy from Steve and Elizabeth Holland, and it is going to be very, very important reading. The second half hour starts with the hidden dangers of fees and complexity. Listen, bottom line is hidden fees absolutely add up and can clobber people.
19: You know, I got to tell you, you guys, you know I'm very passionate about this subject. I always have been, because there's still a huge part of the industry that abuses the average investor because they know nothing about hidden fees. They don't know the difference between implicit fees and explicit fees. And, you know, the section on the book about hidden fees is so important. We've seen investors told by their advisor, oh, we're only charging 1.5% or 2%. But when we dig deeper and we look at their fees, a lot of these advisors are only disclosing their fee.
20: Yes.
19: But they also have a mutual fund fee or a, say, an ETF fee or structured notes. There's fees inside those as well. There's turnover fees. There's ticket charges. There's revenue sharing fees.
21: How about the airport concession fee? Is that on there?
20: Yeah. It should be. Yeah,
21: you ever see that on the rental cars? You ever see all the fees that are on the rental cars at the airport?
19: Yeah, it's unbelievable. It's unbelievable. And, you know, people just don't want to read all this stuff, and they don't take a look at it. So it's still a very big problem.
21: Yeah, when I hear all these fees, I just think of those rental contracts when you look at all the fees that are up there.
19: Initial here, initial here. Yeah, initial
21: it's the
19: here.
21: Thursday fee. Oh, it's the Saturday fee. It's
19: right.
21: It's the, oh, there are three clouds in the sky fee. I mean, there's all kinds of, you know, crazy fees.
19: Yep.
20: You know, one of the things that I must mention is that people get so hung up on fees because the advisors that they're working with is not transparent.
19: No, they're not.
20: So this is where
19: act like they are, but yes, they're not at all.
20: Right. And you mentioned structured notes. Yes, there is a lot of hidden fees there and the high fees as well. So for us, this is what we do. If you want to know what our fees are, it's very simple. Go to our website and check out our ADV.
19: That's right.
20: You'll see the exact fees. Now, if you're concerned about other people, other advisors on this radio station, check out what their ADV looks like. We have done that, and it's amazing.
19: But you know what? Our ADV is still not a complete picture of what a lot of our clients pay. I mean, it's never more than what's on the ADV. Many times, it's a lot less. Yes, I encourage people to
20: check it out.
19: Do the same thing. Check it out. Yeah.
20: So let's say over 20 years, even an additional 1% annual fee can reduce your portfolio by hundreds of thousands of dollars. You know, that's all depending on the account size and the growth.
19: That's right. Yeah, you know, Wall Street sometimes will, they'll bury the complexity, and they'll bury it, the complexity, the jargon. They're going to bury it in something called a prospectus. And a prospectus is a booklet that you receive prior to investing. And the SEC says that you should read this cover to cover prior to investing. Nobody does. So there's a prospectus. There's a statement of additional information. You know, Arthur Levitt, who wrote a great book. I've talked about it many times on the radio show. A great book about investing. He says in this book, sadly, the average investor will fail because they have no clue that many big brokerage firms and mutual fund companies have all the rules tilted in their favor. And it's not fair at all. But hidden fees is still a very big problem.
21: We're talking about expense ratios, mortality charges, there are management overlays, riders, wrap fees. I mean, the list goes on and on. And with these terms and conditions, nobody reads this stuff before they click the big red accept button.
19: Right? Yeah, it's sad, but
20: yeah, it is.
19: So true.
20: So exactly, accept button effective your retirement, which will affect your retirement. People don't, it's like doing your updates, you right? Know, your computer updates Elizabeth, or your phone updates.
19: Yeah. I'm going to share with all of our listeners something that now Elizabeth got this as a gift. It's kind of like the gift you would get from Spencer Gifts. Remember that?
21: In the mall.
19: Right. A crazy, crazy store. So she has this little button on her desk that she can press. Now, this is radio, so I can't really tell you what it is, but it's that word that starts with bull, B-U-L-L, and then there's another word that rhymes with shift.
21: or my real last name.
19: right. But it's pretty funny because you press that button and it says, I call that bull, you know what.
21: Yeah.
19: That's what we're looking at in the industry. It's such a joke. And you know what really kills me is advisors out there who say, we don't like this, we don't like that, and they don't like certain investments like annuities because they can't charge a fee. The SEC says, no, you're not going to charge a fee on a fixed annuity. So they can't charge a fee, so suddenly it's a very unpopular investment. And to actually tell people that all of them are terrible, all of the annuities are terrible out there, that is such a problem. You're polluting the airwaves. It's terrible because there's a lot of conservative investors out there, Elizabeth, who want to have some of their money guaranteed and some of their income guaranteed for life.
21: You know, this again is one of the areas that when you call the Hollins, when you schedule a phone call, when you meet with the Hollins, this is an area that the Hollins drill into. The fees, how many layers of fees? You might think you're paying, 1%, and a lot of times you're paying a lot more. What is the worst case, Steve and Elizabeth? The worst case, once you added up all the fees that someone that came to speak with you and for you to analyze what they're currently doing, what is the worst fee structure when you add it all together? What percentage were they getting hammered with?
19: Wow. 4%.
20: Yeah.
19: 4.5%.
20: Yeah. It's high.
19: A lot of those were the twisted, evil variable annuity decade that we went through.
20: And all these riders.
19: 1990 to the year 2000 or even longer. But their fees were very, very high.
21: They'll break it all down. They know how to dig in and go beyond the surface and scratch all the way in. A lot of stuff is hidden. deeply. The Hollins will figure this out, and they'll show you what your real fee structure really is. 727-228-6449. 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Click right there where it says book a discovery call, and boom. Before you know it, you'll be speaking to the Hollins, and they'll be diving into all of this. You know, complexity is not sophistication, Steve. Would you agree with that?
19: Oh, absolutely. You know, sometimes clients believe that complicated means advanced, and it doesn't. Not at all. Some products are so complex that even investment professionals like ourselves will struggle to fully explain every moving part. I say the following, and we've lived by this, Elizabeth, and it has done, it's helped us an awful lot. The confused mind always says no. So we communicate in plain English, and we spend the time to explain things to clients in plain English so they understand exactly what we're doing.
20: You know what I love? I love the fact that when you sit with someone and I am talking to them, they mention to me, Steve speaks in layman terms.
19: He speaks
20: the language that I understand. Now, I'm not sure if that's their love language, Steve, or whatever you're saying to them, but whatever okay. you're saying to them, they understand it and they comprehend the fact that they're having a problem, they have some complication in their portfolio, and you can resolve it.
19: Right.
20: So that's what I'm saying to myself, wow, that's incredible. Steve peels the onion every single layer. And that to me tells me that you're so detailed and you're totally transparent. And this is what all advisors should do. We were listening to some radio show just the other day, and the verbiage that was coming out of this person's mouth was all false. And it was just so fabricated, we were like shocked that they can actually go on the radio and say stuff like that.
19: Mm. Right.
20: It's amazing.
19: They probably don't have a compliance department
20: that listens
19: to the show. But you're right, Elizabeth. Transparency builds confidence.
20: Yes.
19: And that is so important. It's like, imagine you go to pick up your car. Your car is being serviced, and you go to pick it up, and they explain to you in 15 minutes what's wrong and what happened. You know what really, how we translate. What we hear is blah, blah, blah, blah, blah, blah, blah, blah, blah, blah, blah, blah, blah, blah,
21: blah. The Charlie Brown teacher, right?
19: That's right.
20: And that will cost you
19: X amount of dollars, which we understand. Yeah, but you have to communicate in plain English if you want transparency to build confidence.
21: 727-228-6449. 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Market volatility and sequence risk. So this is why losses hurt retirees more. And you guys get into this a lot in your new book?
19: Yeah, we really do. We talk about market timing. We talk about timing risk, all of that. And it's a problem because timing matters enormously. For example, let's say you lose 25%, but you're age 35. It's emotionally unpleasant. It's you feel lousy, like, oh my gosh, I lost 25%. But try losing 25% at age 62 when you were going to start taking income the next month. That is potentially devastating.
20: So people tend to forget about those withdrawals at the beginning. And your portfolio losses, the ability to actually fully compound, you know, when it's uninterrupted. When you have your money and you're taking withdrawals and you see that, okay, I can start taking money from my account. This is no problem. You know, I've saved for it. But you know what? It has the ability to lose your money in that portfolio.
19: Right, right. And people don't really know when they lose money how much they need to make back. So a portfolio needs a 33% gain if you just lost 25%. And a lot of people, Elizabeth, they don't understand that. They think, okay, if I lose 25%, I got to make 25%
20: right,
19: back
20: they do.
19: To get back to where I was. And that's not the case at all. So you have to be very much aware of whatever you lose, you got to make back much more in order to be right where you were.
21: Yeah, the reality is that the math here can be very brutal.
20: Right, so retirees really doesn't really have that luxury that's called time.
21: Emotional headlines drive a lot of mistakes. I know that you guys have seen this over and over again with over 33 years as a fiduciary firm here in the Tampa Bay area. You've seen people and emotions and, you know, oh, pull the plug. You got to get emotions really sometimes are bad.
19: Yeah, that's for sure. You know, and the media knows this. They know how to get to the emotional investor. You know, the media profits from panic. If there's a market crash, it gets more clicks than everything is fine today. The market was up. You know,
20: yeah, that's just not very good news, right?
19: Right. That's just how it works. You know, there's a saying, MJ, you've probably heard this in media. If it bleeds,
21: it leads.
19: It leads, right? Yeah. And I think that's very true.
20: Of course, MJ knows that saying. So the media really try to provoke people's emotion when it comes to bad news on the market. You know, your portfolio is going to be, you know, destroyed. This is what we hear from people, and then they press that panic button and call us. Hey, what do you guys think? What do you think I should do? Should I get out of the market? And we have to stop and pull the reins and said, when we built you your plan, we mentioned to you, this is going to happen.
19: There will be days like this.
20: Yeah, there's going to be times like this that happen. We don't get those calls frequently or at all because our clients who, when we build a plan for them, they know there's going to be market downturn. They know that there's going to be that fluctuation in their investment portfolio. These are things that our clients is fully aware of when they receive their plan.
21: Bottom line, there are people that still think that the world is collapsing, that everything's caving in, you know, every single week.
19: Yes, absolutely. Now, I hate to laugh, but there's two things that we have heard since we opened up the Holland Group. Number one is the world is falling apart. And number two, I don't know, Steve and Elizabeth, you want me to invest now? It's 1994 and the market's at an all-time high. It's 1998. The market's at an all-time high.
20: I love this one. Our president is going to bring this country to the ground, like every president we have had.
19: Right. Every single one. Yeah. Everyone is terrible. Everyone is no good. It's going to be a rough, rough time. And oh, by the way, the market's at an all-time high. And we look back at it. We look back at the 35 years and we say, yeah, it was. But guess what? There was a new all-time high that developed sometime shortly after that.
21: Hey, regardless of where you fall on the political spectrum and who you want for president, who you want in Congress, now, politics are pretty rough these days, but guess what? We're all still here.
20: Yes.
21: All of these years later. Let's talk taxes, the retirement threat that most people ignore, because retirement taxes can surprise the heck out of you.
20: Many retirees think that taxes automatically decrease in retirement. And see if I just mentioned your mom 100 times.
19: Right.
20: Sometimes they do. Sometimes they absolutely do not.
19: yeah, you got this thing called RMD, required yes. minimum distributions. You've got Social Security taxation. Oh, MJ, here's a funny one. So we had a client who came in about a week or two ago, and he was talking about past presidents. And he said, you know what? And it was Bill Clinton who started this Social Security taxation. It's terrible. Mm-hmm. Clinton messed things up. And I said to him, yeah, no, I'm sorry. It was Ronald Reagan. He's the one who actually started Social Security taxation. Now, Clinton is the one who increased it, but it started under Reagan. So, you know, you always hear that. You always hear the past presidents. So, yeah, RMD, Social Security taxation, capital gains, widow penalties, if you like. So these are the matters, Elizabeth, that, of course, are so important.
20: Of course, so you mentioned, let's mention surviving spouse can move from married filing

0: everything.
1: Yeah, it certainly does. Longevity is one of the biggest retirement planning challenges today.
2: So if someone retires at age 62 and lives to age 92, that's a 30-year difference in retirement.
1: Yeah, that's for sure. So that means that inflation, health care, income sustainability, it becomes massive planning variables that we got to deal with every single year.
2: And healthcare inflation historically has often risen faster than normal inflation.
0: The next chapter in the Hollins' brand new book, Greed and Fear, Conquer Both for Retirement Success, is about estate planning and family legacy.
2: So estate planning is not only for billionaires.
1: Yeah, there's a lot of talk these days about billionaires and how you can't even make $1 billion. It's AOC said that, like, you can't actually make $1 billion, which was very, very comical. But anyhow, you know, every family should at minimum understand what the difference is between a will and a trust, how a power of attorney works, how your healthcare surrogate is going to work, and how you should always have beneficiary coordination.
2: So especially in Florida, where avoiding unnecessary probate complication can really save families enormous money here in the state of Florida and stress.
0: And as we wrap things up on this edition of Retirement Success, in the book, The Real Meaning of Retirement Success, it's all about confidence, freedom, and purpose. And after reading through all the themes in the Hollins' brand new book, one thing becomes very obvious to me, that retirement success is very emotional as well.
1: Absolutely, MJ. You know, retirement isn't just spreadsheets. It really is peace of mind. That's what you want.
2: It's being able to enjoy your grandchildren without panicking every time the market drops 800 points.
1: Yeah, that's for sure. It's knowing your spouse is protected if something happens to you.
0: What a fantastic conversation today. The book is called Greed and Fear, Conquer Both for Retirement Success. And honestly, I think a lot of our listeners heard themselves somewhere in today's show. The book is at the publishers. The book will be available very, very shortly. Keep listening to the show, and we'll tell you how you can get your complimentary copy of the Hollins' brand new book. 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
3: 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And today we are answering your question of the day, and I have Mr. Steve Holland with me.
1: Hey, Tampa Bay. Okay, I'm ready, Alicia.
3: Okay.
1: You've got a question. Now, I forget the guy's name, but you said he's from Palm Harbor?
3: Yes.
1: Right? Okay, fantastic. Our old stomping grounds, right?
3: Yeah, we've got Mike from Palm Harbor. And Mike's question is, I'm 63 and planning to retire next year. How do I know if I actually have enough money to retire comfortably without running out later?
1: Yeah, that's the big worry for everybody. And it doesn't matter if you saved $100,000 for retirement or you saved like $5 million or more.
3: Yeah.
1: Everyone worries about running out of money in retirement. You can't blame them. But, you know, you have to break it down. You have to look at, okay, do I have a retirement income plan, or am I just going to look at my balance and work off of that and project that I'm going to live to 82, 85, 88, which is a bad idea. Nobody has a crystal ball that actually works. Nobody knows when they're going to go. You need a sustainable plan, and you need to have a good portion of your income. You really should have it guaranteed. Guaranteed lifetime income is a good thing. Is it more expensive? Yes, it is. It definitely is. But it's a way that you can receive income. And if you have a spouse, and if you pass first, of course, you'll be rest assured that your

0: spouse is going to be covered as well.
1: Yep. And I would say that's probably a way to sleep better at night, too, knowing that that income coming in during retirement is guaranteed. Another thing I think about, Steve, is really starting now, before retiring, truly evaluate how much does your lifestyle cost.
0: That's
1: and
0: right.
1: Come to terms, face that reality, because oftentimes people will just say, oh, I only need $5,000 a month. That covers everything. And then they retire and find out it's $8,500 that they need.
0: Right. And it's like, I'm in trouble now. So true. And people forget stuff. They forget stuff all the time. You know, it's one thing that I've noticed over the years that people always forget. HOA fees.
1: Oh, yeah, that's a good one.
0: Right? I do have those fees. I forgot all about that. Well, it's only $1,400 a year, or it's only $1,200 a year. Yeah, but you forgot it. And it's an additional amount that goes on that pile of your expenses. So, yes, we don't call it just a budget. We call it really dissecting your lifestyle, everything that you spend money on, whether it's monthly or once a year. If it's once a year, divide it by 12, so you get it in a monthly format. We got to document all that stuff to really put a good plan together.
1: And not only the balances and expenses that we do know, but now we're going into the territory where we have to project future expenses, and that comes down under the umbrella of healthcare.
0: Right. Healthcare, inflation. You know, you also have to stress test your retirement plan. How much do I have in the market? Do I have too much? Many people do the following. They get a job when they're out of college or out of high school, and they get a 401k plan, and they, you know, all of a sudden, 30 years later, 40 years later, they've worked for that same company, and they've been a aggressive investor, mm-hmm. and it's suited out to be really successful for them. It's been great, but guess what? Now you're going to retire and you can't have your life savings at risk. You need a more defensive type of strategy and a strategy to deliver that income.
1: Yep. Perfectly said, Steve. Thank you so much for that question, Mike. And thank you, Tampa Bay. Keep those questions coming in.
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6: Memorial Day weekend is the traditional beginning of the summer recreation season. 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Senior Chief Derek Waters with the U.S. Coast Guard issues this reminder.
7: Make sure you have your life jackets, one for everybody on board, fire extinguishers, flares if you're going offshore, pretty much everything. And just doing that once over to make sure the stuff that you had there last year is still there.
6: Other reminders include swimming parallel to rip currents and designating a water watcher to keep an eye on children and anyone else needing help. The latest data shows the number of drug overdose deaths in Florida continued declining. Opioid-caused deaths fell by 42% in the first half of last year, and fentanyl-caused deaths declined 46% in the same period. U.S. Senator Ashley Moody credits law enforcement and a multi-pronged approach.
8: You have to have not just law enforcement efforts in terms of interdiction or going after these poison peddlers. You have to make sure that those addicted are not going to keep seeking out drugs.
6: The number of fatal drug overdoses has dropped over the past 3 years across the country, according to the U.S. Centers for Disease Control. Brittany Brown, a biologist who worked for the Florida Fish and Wildlife Conservation Commission and who was fired last year for sharing a post about Charlie Kirk, has reached a settlement with the agency, who will pay her $485,000 in back pay and attorney's fees. The state had argued that the negative post regarding Kirk's assassination caused major disruptions in operations and hundreds of public complaints, but evidence revealed during the case revealed those claims were not true. A volunteer community cleanup event is being held this morning at the historic Old Memphis Cemetery in Manatee County, an historic black cemetery that was vandalized last weekend. Headstones were toppled, crypts were broken open, and the names of Trump and DeSantis were spray-painted on several graves. So far, no arrests have been announced. With Florida's News, I'm Tim Adkins.
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10: Still looking like heavy delays, per usual, westbound of I-4 approaching and beyond the Selman all the way towards I-275. But I-275, it's clear right now, including the Howard Franklin Bridge in both directions. There was a delay earlier. Right now, north and south of I-75 is incident-free, and no issues reported east or westbound on the Selman. We're also clear on the Gandy and Courtney Campbell if you're crossing the bay. And right now, taking a look in Pinellas, US 19 is incident-free. 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
11: Happy Saturday, Tampa Bay. Warming up once again into the low 90s, above average for this time of year, with a high of 92 degrees for downtown Tampa. Dry to start before the late afternoon rolls around and some scattered areas of downpours and storms will fire up, continuing through dinner time to continuing through sunset before winding down for late tonight. Tracking a 60% chance of rain overall for the second half of your Saturday. We'll be dry to start on Sunday. We do it all over again with another 60% chance of rain and storms Sunday afternoon. I'm Axa Fenner 8 meteorologist Juliana Mejia.
12: Fox News, I'm Daria Albinger. Thousands have been evacuated from Garden Grove, California, where a tank is leaking a toxic chemical used to make parts in the aerospace industry. Mayor Stephanie Klofstein warning anyone who's still in the area.
13: This is a serious situation. And now it is not the time to wait. Please leave now.
12: Officials say the tank will either explode or leak at some point. Rescue operations are underway in northern China after a gas explosion at a mine killed more than 80 people, with more than 200 trapped underground. At least one person's dead, more than 30 injured after fire and explosion. Staten Island shipyard yesterday, New York City Mayor Zoran Mamdani.
14: I want to ask New Yorkers to keep those who have been injured and the person we lost in our thoughts and to wish them a quick recovery.
12: The cause remains under investigation. 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
18: 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This product is not intended to diagnose, treat, cure, or prevent any disease.
19: 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We've got a fascinating show lined up for you today. But first, a quick few questions. Number one, is there a pill you can take that can actually help make you stronger? Number two, let's say you could get stronger. Would the extra strength make your life better? Thirdly, think about this. Are you weaker today than you were, say, 20 years ago? Well, listen, if you answered yes to any of these questions, then stay tuned. Dr. Neil Levin is joining us today to discuss a miraculous compound with hundreds of clinical studies that just may unlock the key to helping you get stronger and healthier at any age. Now, Dr. Neil Levin is a chiropractor, a nutritionist, spokesperson and a longtime advisor for Purity Products. Dr. Levin, welcome back to the show.
20: Oh, it's great to be here with you today. And we have a very exciting topic to cover today. Today we're talking about strength and power and how to get it back, even if you're in your 50s, 60s, 70s, 80s. So if you want to feel better, if you want to feel stronger, this is some very important information we're going to cover today.
19: Yeah, this is an exciting topic. Talk to me about this important message today. What molecule are we talking about and how it's impacting the lives of people who follow the science?
20: Right. Well, we're talking about a new supplement. It's called Everstrong, and it features an exciting molecule called creatine. Now, a lot of our listeners may have heard of creatine. I know you've used creatine.
19: Right.
20: But for those that don't know about creatine, it's mainly used in the Olympic circles, professional athletes, bodybuilders, college, high school athletes, because it does something extraordinary. And what I'm about to tell you is proven by hundreds and hundreds of human studies. So here's what creatine does for us. It helps us to get stronger, more powerful. It helps put muscle mass on the body, and it helps protect us from losing muscle tissue as we get older. We know that's a big part of aging. Not only that, great for the brain, great for memory, and it helps promote bone strength as well. So an amazing molecule that everybody needs to know about.
19: It's an amazing story. Can you share some of the science and tell us why you're calling creatine one of the best kept secrets to healthy aging?
20: Sure. What we need to understand with creatine is that it's a natural molecule to the body. It's in every single cell, tissue, organ in your system, and its job in the body is to generate and maintain strength and power. That's its reason for being, to maintain strength and power. It's in every single cell in the body. 95% of it, however, is in your muscle tissue because that's where we tend to use it the most. It powers up the muscles. It's good for strong muscle contraction, and it's important to help maintain strength and muscle contractions when you're using them over and over again. For instance, if you're working out at the gym, if you're playing sports, golf, tennis, anything like that, it keeps your muscles powered up in their high energy state, so they're strong and ready for action. Now, here's the key. This is so important for those of us, say, in our 50s, 60s, 70s. You see, we had lots and lots of creatine when we were young. We had oodles of this stuff. It was coming out of our ears. We had lots of creatine. Our bodies made a lot of it. But as we get older, like everything else, we don't do that as well, so we have less creatine in our muscles. Now, the good news is that hundreds and hundreds of human studies show that when you supplement with creatine, it goes to work, it goes straight to your muscles, it's absorbed easily, it pumps up the creatine in your muscle tissue, and you get stronger, you get more powerful. Not only that, it helps support memory and brain health, and it helps support the strength of your bones.
19: You know, we were talking before the show, and you were talking about how Olympic athletes have been using creatine for years to enhance their strength and performance. Tell me more.
20: Well, this creatine is the premier sports nutrition supplement. There's no question about that. You've used it. Bodybuilders know about it. Athletes know about it. Creatine is the premier sports nutrient. So you know, back 20, 25 years ago, the Olympic athletes and their coaches, of course, they knew about it. They knew it made you bigger and stronger and faster. They knew it was natural to the body. It was supposed to be there. But they were a little bit afraid to supplement with it because they were afraid it might be considered cheating, that it might be considered too much of an edge. But back in 1998, the International Olympic Committee, they came out, they officially confirmed that, I'm quoting here, creatine can be used by athletes to enhance their performance. And now it's not just for athletes anymore,
19: right?
20: Because the studies are plainly showing that for adults, for people in their 50s, 60s, 70s, this stuff is amazing. And Purity has this incredible new formulation. We call it Everstrong because that's exactly what it does. It helps you get stronger and stay stronger with hundreds of human studies to help you. And it's the purest form of creatine money can buy. The stuff from Europe, this stuff is fantastic.
19: All right. So obviously this works with athletes, but you say creatine is going mainstream. There's a lot of studies are showing that folks in their 50s, 60s, 70s and beyond, that creatine can be a cornerstone compound to help people stay strong, stay healthy, stay sharp, stay vital, right?
20: Oh, exactly. I mean, this is the ideal muscle-enhancing, strengthening, muscle-protecting nutrient for folks as we get older, 50-plusers like you and me. But let's go to a couple of studies on seniors just to show this. We'll do one on the guys and one on the gals, okay?
19: Right.
20: First on the guys, love the title of this one. Creatine supplementation improves muscular performance in older men. Study done at several American universities. A group of men, get this, age 59 to 72. Hey, you know, we know that's not when people are known for getting stronger, right?
0: Right.
20: So this was just a one-week study. People need to understand that. That's how effective and rapidly this stuff works. It's just a one-week study. Get this. The guys on creatine, they put on 4 pounds of lean mass. That's muscle tissue for those that don't know that. It shows they built the muscles and they hydrated the muscles nicely. They increased the strength of their bench press. That's a chest press for people that don't know, by 7%. They increased the strength of the leg exercises they were doing by 15%. They could get in and out of a chair more times faster without using their arms. On top of that, they could generate more power on a stationary bike. This happened in 1 week. When I think about that, yeah, it's really quite incredible.
0: All right, but what about the women out there? Did they get those kind of benefits too as well? Will it actually help women in their 50s, 60s, and 70s get stronger too?
20: Absolutely. Let's go straight to another study. Love the title on this one as well. Creatine supplementation improves muscular performance in older women, published in the European Journal of Applied Physiology. 30 women aged 58 to 71. Of course, they got either creatine or placebo. That's the way they do these things. Again, a one-week study. The women on creatine increased their bench press by almost 4 pounds. They increased their leg press by over 11 pounds, and they had better balance and agility. So 58 to 71 year old women, not only getting stronger, not only getting more powerful, getting faster with improved balance. Study after study shows that older folks that use creatine get amazing results. They get great results if they exercise. They get great results even if they don't exercise. They can lift more weight. They get faster. They get stronger. They get more powerful. Their muscles don't fatigue as fast. And get this. This is very important, especially for the ladies. You know that when women do resistance training, their bones get stronger as well, right?
0: Yeah.
20: You know, now, get this. When you resistance train with creatine, your bones tend to get stronger even faster. So an all-around win-win. EverStrong is going to help the seniors to feel better, feel stronger, more energized, more powerful, faster, and it helps protect your bones.
0: Talk more about how unique this exclusive EverStrong formula is from Purity Products. It even has a finished product clinically studied, which showed an increase in upper body strength and power. But tell me what's in it and why you like it so much. I mean, this is more than just creatine, right?
20: Oh, absolutely. I mean, EverStrong, this is a very comprehensive formula. I didn't want people to just feel stronger when they use creatine. You know, we're dealing with people in their 50s, 60s, 70s. I wanted people to feel more comfortable as well. So not only did I use the finest creatine money can buy, the stuff from Europe, the Pure creatine, I also added something called coffee berry extract. And coffee berry extract, a powerful antioxidant, stronger than blueberries and strawberries, helping to protect the muscles, helping to protect the brain, because we know our antioxidant systems aren't as strong as they used to be in our 20s and 30s. But I also added some vitamin D, because vitamin D, incredibly good for the muscles as well as the immune system and the bones. So this is an all-around win-win. This is a wonderful product. When you try it, you're going to love it. You're going to feel the difference, and it's fast. A week or two, you're going to feel more powerful. Purity wants you to have a free bottle. I know later in the show you're going to give out that phone number.
0: Sure will. You know, we mentioned how great creatine works for women. Take a moment and share that story you told me before the show about the award-winning 70-year-old senior swimmer who uses EverStrong.
20: Right, right. Emma Karen, I'm looking at her picture right now. I printed it out for the show. 70 years old. This picture, she's got 6 medals around her neck. It's the 2015 National Senior Olympic Games. You know, she writes to us that she was getting a little tired during her workouts at age 70. Of course, she didn't have that same stamina, but she fortunately heard about our EverStrong formula. She started using it and almost right away was invigorated in her workouts and had more energy throughout the day. I'm quoting from her. She says, "I feel my investment in EverStrong was one of the best choices I ever made. It's always a morale booster when people think I'm 50. She looks fantastic.
0: Wow.
20: And I hear this stuff all the time. This isn't one of those vitamins, like a multivitamin, you take it, you don't really even notice the difference. This is a substance that you can use to help get some of that youthful vim and vigor back, get some of that strength back. It's wonderful.
0: You know, Purity's given away a free bottle of EverStrong, but Purity Products didn't stop there. In fact, you insisted they also give away a free bottle of their B12 12 energy melts, which are great for instant energy. Now, I know that you love this combination. Tell us about the incredible double free offer.
20: Yeah, you know, when I think about creatine, when I think about Everstrong, I think about muscular energy. I think about muscular power, but it's all about energy and feeling great, feeling energized. And the next thing I think about when I think about energy is B12. When you think about energy, think B12. And the problem is for 50 plusers like you and me, we're not absorbing the B12 as well as we used to in our 60s, 70s, 80s. So when you supplement with B12, you tend to bump back up those B12 levels. And that's what Purity's B12 energy melts are all about. They're fantastic. They melt in your mouth. They taste delicious. And you bump up those B12 levels. And that's great because B12 helps us make red blood cells, which carry oxygen to the tissues. Also, there's biotin in there for the hair, skin, and nails. So people love the B12 energy melts. Be one of the first 1,000 callers. 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That's it. If you don't notice the benefits we've been talking about today, Purity will even happily give you back your $6.95, so nothing to lose, and you're going to love the benefits you get with this Everstrong formula.
0: 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All right, so we were so busy at the top of the show. This Everstrong formula does so much for us. We haven't even touched on the incredible brain benefits. I mean, some of these studies you sent me are absolutely incredible. As you know, I'm very into nootropics. The anti-aging community has taken a keen interest in creatine, specifically the cognitive benefits of creatine.
20: Oh, absolutely. This is one of those areas where creatine really shines. You see, what we need to understand is that your brain, even though it's only 2% of your body's weight, it utilizes 20% of your body's energy. This is a very thirsty organ for energy. And just like your muscles soak up the creatine like a sponge, because this is a naturally occurring molecule in the body, it passes right through the blood-brain barrier. Your brain neurons soak it up like a sponge, and it increases your creatine phosphate reserves in your brain. So now, in your brain, you have more readily available resources to do what? To recharge those neuronal batteries to make more energy inside the brain. So basically, what do you notice? Well, your memory is supported. And scientists have done some amazing research here. They found that people that take creatine, it supports their memory. It actually helps the brain to utilize oxygen better. It supports memory in people that are sleep deprived. It's been shown to help people add numbers quicker and for longer periods of time without mental fatigue. Get this study. Just 5 days, 5 days of 8 grams of creatine supported mental tasks in subjects that were getting rapid fire questions. Scientists were asking them math questions and science questions over and over and over, and they found the folks on creatine didn't fatigue as quickly mentally. So this is amazing stuff. It's like a turbo booster for your brain. It's like a supercharger for your muscles. It recharges all your cellular batteries, so all of your cells, tissues, and organs have more readily available energy.
0: All right, Doc, I love that Everstrong appeals to athletes and people who want to get more reps in the gym, maybe get some extra power in their workouts. But you're also saying there's a big push in the nutritional community to encourage people in their 40s, 50s, 60s, 70s, and even 80s to leverage the power of creatine to stay fit, strong, and healthy. In fact, you say creatine is going mainstream. You know, I shared the story with you before. My mom, who's in her late 70s now, she's taking creatine. She works out a couple of days a week, 3 days a week. She goes to Nautilus, does the free weights because she's got osteoporosis. She wants to maintain her muscle mass and she wants to make her bones stronger. And as you pointed out, creatine helps to do that. And then the other 3 days during the week, she'll go and she'll swim. Now, she's not trying to get big or strong or anything like that. But even at her age, creatine has benefits.
20: Oh, yeah. And what blows me away about that story, because you told me before, is that her medical doctor recommended creatine for her. And that just goes to show how much more mainstream this is. It's called Everstrong, and it supports the muscles. It supports your power, your strength, your speed. If you're an athlete, you're certainly going to love it. But even if you're not an athlete, you notice the difference. Hundreds and hundreds of human studies back up what we're talking about. You're going to love the benefits you get with this Everstrong formula.
0: That's incredible. 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We'll give that number out again later in the show. But first, Dutch 11. Now, listeners can only get Everstrong, this clinically tested creatine blend, from Purity Products, right?
20: Oh, absolutely. Yeah.
0: I know it combines the creatine with the vitamin D, the coffee berry, the fruit XB boron. And for those who don't know, talk about how these work so well together. There's a synergy, and it's also a great value, too. I know we have a free bottle today, but if you wanted to buy all of these things separately, it would cost a small fortune, wouldn't it?
20: Oh, absolutely. I mean, if you went out and bought the CreaPure creatine, that's the purest, finest creatine from Europe, if you bought that, and then you went out and bought a separate antioxidant formula and a separate joint formula and the vitamin D, yeah, that's going to cost you $80, $90, $100 a month. But you're not going to spend that today, not with Purity Products, and you're not even going to spend half that. You're not spending $45, $50, because today it's free. Your job is to be one of the first 1,000 callers and take it seriously. This stuff flies out the door on the big radio stations. Don't take my word for it. Try it, look in the mirror, go to the gym, lift some weights, play, do whatever you do, see if you don't feel better.
0: All right, let's talk about how you take this. You have these easy-to-swallow tablets, which are super easy to swallow. It also comes in a very refreshing cherry berry powder. So how do you like to take it? And can people just choose the tablets or the powder when they call in for the free bottle today?
20: Yeah, you can choose tablets or powder. I personally use both. You know, on my workout days or days I'm making a protein shake, on days I'm juicing, let's face it, juicing is becoming very big these days. So if you're doing something like that, the cherry berry powder is fantastic. You just take a scoop, dump it right into your juice, dump it into your protein shake, and that's a great way to take it. But if you don't do that stuff, I mean, the tablets are super convenient. They're small. They're coated. They're easy to swallow. It's wonderful stuff.
0: Now, I know you're chomping at the bit to tell us a little more about the study that Purity did on the Everstrong powder. They tested golfers, and right, Purity found out that not only were these golfers getting stronger and more explosive, but they were driving the golf ball, get this, 14 yards further. That's amazing.
20: I have such a big smile on my face right now. I'm remembering when the researchers came back and gave us this information. I mean, we were bouncing off the walls. This is so exciting. The researchers called this a seminal study in sports nutrition, and this is on our Everstrong formula, the product we're talking about right now, the Everstrong powder. So double-blind, placebo-controlled study, 30 golfers took the Everstrong powder for 1 month. No exercise, nothing different. Just took our Everstrong powder for 1 month. In 1 month, they were banging the golf ball 14 yards further. Not only that, 6% more power on the bench press, more explosive. They could lift the weight faster.
0: Guys spend hundreds of dollars on new clubs to drive the ball further.
20: So, I mean, you can spend $500 on a driver and pick up 5 yards, right? This is 14 yards. People shouldn't just ho-hum about this or yawn about this. This is amazing because, let's face it, this was a golf study, but more explosiveness, more speed, more power. This should help all sports. So if you're a tennis player, if you're a jogger, if you're any kind of an athlete, this has ramifications across the board. But again, these golfers, 1 month on this Everstrong powder we're talking about today, banging the golf ball 14 yards further. Can you imagine? You get your bottle of Everstrong, you don't tell your buddies, take it for a month, and you go out and you're banging the ball 14 yards past them. They don't know what hit them.
0: Wow. All right, we just got a few minutes left here. I want you to recap this amazing story today about creatine, what you like to call the molecule of strength. Who needs it? And what about this double free bottle offer today with the Everstrong plus the B12 energy melts?
20: You know what? My one concern with this show is that literally it sounds too good to be true, right?
0: Right.
20: Like when I tell folks about Everstrong,
0: right,
20: I'm afraid they're going to think I'm making this up. It's not possible, right? You know, I know how you feel because 6, 7, 8 years ago when I started to read about creatine, I almost couldn't believe it. I said to myself, if it's really this good with an excellent safety profile, how come everybody's not using it? But I started to use it and I noticed some incredible benefits. It's just phenomenal. And it's as simple as this. You're going to get on the Everstrong, you're going to try it, you're going to get stronger, you're going to get more powerful. You can look in the mirror and see the difference. There's hundreds and hundreds of human studies backing this up. These aren't studies with a hamster in a lab somewhere. We're talking human studies. I call this stuff muscle fertilizer. It's that great. And of course, we didn't just add the CreaPure creatine. We've discussed that. We added the Fruit XP. Remember that? Joint health. We added the coffee berry extract, that phenomenal antioxidant that's more potent than blueberries and strawberries for powerful antioxidant protection. I added the vitamin D because it's so important across the board, great for bone health, but also for seniors, vitamin D so important for muscles, especially as we get older, for strength and coordination. Just make sure you're one of the first 1,000 callers. That's the only catch on this whole show. Don't be caller number 1,500. You're not going to get it. Be one of the first 1,000 callers. Get your free bottle of Everstrong. 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That's it. You're just paying for the shipping. And if you don't notice the benefits that we've discussed today, Purity's happy to give you back your $6.95. But that's not going to happen. It never happens. People love this formula. You're going to tell your friends, relatives, loved ones. You're going to fall in love with the Everstrong and the B12 energy melts.
0: Fascinating information as always. Thank you for your time.
20: Thanks so much for having me.
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6: The National Weather Service has issued a high rip current risk for Florida beaches this weekend. Giovanni Vidal with the Miami Beach Ocean Rescue says you should have a buddy system in place for kids.
2: We do get kids missing because the mom thought the dad was watching, the dad thought the uncle was watching. When you have kids, adults should always be with them.
6: If you have kids with you at the beach, keep constant eye contact with them at all times. It only takes an instant for tragedy to strike. Donald Trump Jr. is scheduled to marry Palm Beach model Bettina Anderson on a private island in the Bahamas today. President Trump is not expected to be in attendance. Trump stated on Truth Social that he would skip the wedding, citing circumstances pertaining to government. A teacher at Baldwin Middle Senior High in Jacksonville is facing exploitation charges. Principal Mike Townsend says suspect James Mulvey tried to engage in a romantic relationship with a student. Mulvey is being held on an estimated $100,000 bond. With Florida's News, I'm Tim Adkins.
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10: Still looking like heavy delays per usual. Westbound of I-4 approaching and beyond the Selman all the way towards I-275. But I-275, it's clear right now, including the Howard Franklin Bridge in both directions. There was a delay earlier. Right now, north and south of I-75 is incident free. And no issues reported east or westbound on the Selman. We're also clear on the Gandy and Courtney Campbell if you're crossing the bay. And right now, taking a look in Pinellas, US 19 is incident free. 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
11: Your Memorial Day weekend forecast calling for daily chances of scattered showers and storms. Dry to start for most of the area with then the scattered showers and storms developing through the late afternoon, evening hours, and continuing into the late midnight hours for parts of the area as well. Highs stay above average in the low 90s, around 92 degrees Saturday afternoon, 91 in the forecast for your Sunday. Rain coverage backs off leading into Monday. Still going to be looking to the second half of the day for that best chance of rain. I'm ex-offender 8 meteorologist Juliana Mejia.
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0: 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One of my favorite guests is on the line. We've got Chris Killam, also known as the Medicine Hunter, standing by now. CNN calls Chris the Indiana Jones of natural medicine because he's constantly scouring the globe, searching for natural remedies. You may have seen Chris on the Dr. Oz show or maybe on PBS or CBS and also on Fox News where he does a health segment. He's been featured in the New York Times and also on ABC's 2020. Anyway, Chris is joining us today to discuss not one, but three of the hottest nutritional ingredients out there on the market today. Even better, he's teamed up with Purity today to give away a complimentary bottle to everyone out there in the listening audience. So do not, I repeat, do not change that dial. But first, a quick introduction. Chris Killam is an author and an educator. He's written 14 books. He's conducted research in over 30 countries. Again, he's been on with Oprah and Friends and Dr. Oz. Chris, welcome back to the show.
4: Thank you so much. It's always a pleasure to have a great conversation with you.
0: Now, most of us are super busy these days. We want to stay healthy, but quite frankly, it can be daunting. You know, with all the different supplements out there. Now, Chris, you've traveled all over the world learning about different natural remedies. So you really know which ingredients to look for. So tell me this, besides a good multivitamin and some fish oil, maybe a few other things, go into the three super hot nutrients you've been so jazzed about lately.
4: Well, I'm happy to do that. The three super nutrients, as we like to say, are a green tea extract, a turmeric extract called curcumin, and an extract from red wine called resveratrol. And apropos of what you said about my traveling around the world, I've extensively investigated these in their host countries. So I've been in the green tea plantations of China and India and worked with top researchers of this ingredient in those countries. With turmeric, I've been deeply involved with turmeric researchers in India and seen all of that. And with resveratrol, I've worked with scientists in Europe and also in California and Chile and South Africa, all of which are major red wine producing areas. So I've had the opportunity to investigate these things in the field, meet with the top scientists, and my conclusion is that green tea, curcumin from turmeric root, and resveratrol from red wine are remarkable health-enhancing agents that everybody can benefit from in a very, very substantial way.
0: Now, Chris, let's talk about these big three. And it's interesting that they're all found in our diet and all are considered superfoods. The green tea, the curcumin, the resveratrol. Why did you want to combine the three? There's always a method to your madness, if I can say it that way, because you combine these things together. You call it a real game changer.
4: Well, you know, when I look at these, there actually isn't a reason to put them all in separate products. They do go very well together. As you said, they're all food derived. So it's kind of like you can make a salad if you choose out of many vegetables. You don't just have to have a bowl of lettuce or a bowl of cucumbers. And while that's a little bit simplistic, the fact is that all of these are very, very rich in groups of protective compounds that are both antioxidant, so they actually protect our organ systems, so they maintain a healthy inflammatory status in the body. And this is really a big breakthrough. I also like the idea that people can get a concentrated supplement of green tea extract, curcumin extract, and resveratrol in one product with truly meaningful amounts of each one, and not have to go out and basically buy a shopping cart full of stuff.
0: Now, let's dive into the headlines and the research, especially on this green tea, because it's absolutely amazing. I know in Asia they've been using it for thousands of years for healthy aging, but what are you seeing recently in the press? I know you told me the Nutrition Research Journal in its July 2012 issue revealed that green tea significantly increased plasma antioxidant activity and whole blood glutathione. Can you recap some of these headlines and tell me why you're such a green tea advocate?
4: Okay, what you just said about increasing plasma antioxidant activity is really critical. There are many antioxidants that people consume that don't actually wind up in the body, or they don't wind up in the body in any significant amounts. The green tea antioxidants, which we know are among the most highly beneficial antioxidants in the entire world, are very well absorbed. They improve plasma antioxidant activity. That is the blood concentration of antioxidants. So what happens is you get this great concentration of antioxidant substances, which are protective compounds floating around in the body and protecting the cells of your body, your organs, every part of your body. body from premature destruction due to exposure to environmental pollutants and things in the diet.
0: All right, let's switch gears and talk about this curcumin, which is number two on your list. And by the way, these three ingredients are all found in the new green tea combo formula. We're going to be offering a free bottle in a few minutes, but talk to me about the curcumin, which is spelled C-U-R-C-U-M-I-N. Now, most people haven't heard of it, but scientists and researchers know it's one of the most powerful superfoods on the planet. It can positively influence our DNA, maintain joint comfort, healthy inflammation, and more. Can you share some of the incredible headlines on curcumin and tell us why you use this? And we talked about this off air a few minutes ago, this patented curcumin with greater absorption.
4: Okay. Well, first of all, I think while people might not know the term curcumin, they may well know turmeric root, which is a yellow spice, and it shows up in curries, and it's part of the 5,000-year-old Indian Ayurvedic system of medicine. I've been studying turmeric and its derivative curcumin since the 1970s, and I'll say this right off the bat, that there are almost no plant materials in the world as extensively studied as this. A couple of thousand studies can be found in the scientific and medical literature. We know that curcumin is powerfully antioxidant. We know that it has a remarkable capacity to protect the liver, and the liver is our primary detoxifying organ. It greatly enhances joint health. So if people are experiencing joint discomfort due to overuse, this really helps to relieve that. And it's also what we call cardioprotective. It helps to protect the heart. It helps to maintain normal, healthy cholesterol. And one last thing that is really kind of astounding is that curcumin actually causes your body to produce what are called neuroprotective factors in the brain. So it causes your body to produce these agents in the brain that protect the actual tissue of the nerves and the brain itself. There's almost nothing else that we know of that does this. Specifically, the curcumin that you mentioned offers about 7 times the absorption of other curcumin. So when you take 250 milligrams of this stuff, you get about 7 times the activity that you would if you took, say, a comparable amount of another curcumin extract. So this, in my opinion, is one of the most life-enhancing, protective, totally beneficial substances on Earth, and it has just decades of scientific and medical studies to back it up.
0: Now, Chris, I know that we talked already about the green tea in the curcumin in your new green tea formula, which Purity is giving away for free today. But first, tell me about the third nutrient on the list, the resveratrol.
4: Well, resveratrol is one of those remarkable compounds that I just sort of shake my head at how many different things it does. It is found in grapes, in wine grapes. It also shows up in cranberries. What we know about resveratrol is that, like green tea and also like curcumin extract, it's profoundly antioxidant. But more than that, it shows significant properties. When you look at some of the things in the body that happen during aging as a result of fat accumulation in tissue and insulin sensitivity, resveratrol helps to protect against those things. It's a powerful immune regulator. And you know, our immune system is responsible for keeping us healthy. It is remarkably beneficial for the heart. And this is why it's considered one of the keys to the so-called French paradox. You know, the French drink a lot of red wine, they eat a lot of cheese, they smoke cigarettes, and they stay slim, and they have good cardiovascular health, which just seems completely unfair. But resveratrol appears to be key in that. And additionally, there is a brain benefit like there is with the curcumin with blood flow to the brain. So when you take resveratrol, you get brain blood flow. This means you get more oxygen to the tissues of the brain. So this is on my short list for all those reasons and for about a dozen more that would just plain take too long to explain.
0: All right, again, we're talking with Chris Killam, also known as the Indiana Jones of natural medicine, sometimes called the medicine hunter as well. Chris, let's laser in on how this wonderful formula that you created in conjunction with Purity Products. I know that Purity's been in business now for what is it, over 20 years. They've got a top rating from the Better Business Bureau. And people can get a complimentary bottle of this green tea CR today. We'll give that number out in a few minutes. But first, Chris, before we tell our listeners how they can get their very own complimentary bottle of green tea CR, tell me this. If you wanted to buy this green tea plus the patented curcumin plus the resveratrol, I mean, you spend close to probably at least $75 for all three bottles in the store. And yet today, Purity Products is giving away a free bottle. How are they able to do this?
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0: 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Okay, Chris, talk about some of the headlines just on the green tea that we didn't get to yet. I understand that dieters just love green tea because it supports healthy fat metabolism. Is that right? And what does the research say about green tea when it comes to weight management?
4: Well, this is one of the especially wonderful things about green tea. We know that green tea has thermogenic properties. That is, it has heat-generating properties in the body, so it actually causes your body to burn more calories. So when you eat a meal, you're going to burn more calories from that meal as a result of taking a good, well-made, concentrated green tea extract. In addition, it has specific fat oxidation properties. It actually burns fat. I'm not suggesting that you're going to lose 20 pounds in a week, but I am saying that this is going to help your body to metabolize fat more efficiently. Over time, taking a green tea extract can help you to have a better fat to lean muscle ratio. So from a weight control standpoint, this is very good news. Additionally, green tea helps to stabilize blood glucose or blood sugar. And unstable blood sugar is one of the contributing factors to increased weight. So by stabilizing blood sugar, you have an effect on weight control and weight management. So it's really quite remarkable stuff. You need enough of it. We've got enough of it in green tea CR. It has to be the right extract. We've got the right extract. But the science is there for healthy weight management.
0: All right. Now, Chris, you say that with Purity's formula, it provides you with about 3 cups worth of green tea in each 2-capsule serving. So you get all of the green tea's concentrated benefits for energy, for heart health, for alertness in just 2 caps. caps. Plus, you get the curcumin and the resveratrol, too. So it's easy. You call it your daily shortcut to better health. Explain this idea of a healthy shortcut and explain some of the top benefits as well.
4: Well, I mean, you could, for example, drink 3 cups of good concentrated green tea each day, eat at least 1 really rich curry made with a lot of turmeric root, and drink a couple of glasses of red wine. You could do that every day. Most people will not do that every day, but they still might want the benefits of 3 of the biggest superstar protective health-enhancing nutrients on the entire planet.
0: Again, we're talking with Chris Killam, the medicine hunter. Now, in this new green TCR formula from Purity, it's really about the research. Share with us some of your favorite studies and the headlines on the curcumin that we didn't get to yet. I know this is one of your favorite ingredients for joint comfort and even for brain health.
4: Well, I especially like the liver protective, heart protective, and joint modifying properties of this stuff. The liver is our greatest detoxifying organ.

0: We have innumerable studies showing overall improvement in joint health and relief and stable inflammatory activity, better joint mobility as a result of taking curcumin. I like the brain protective studies as well. You know, curcumin delivers all this. So I regard it as one of the single most important things that you can put in your body. And I'm very well aware that most people are not going to eat enough raw turmeric root to get the benefits that they should and that they can get from a concentrated curcumin extract.
1: Chris, I don't want to get too technical here, but these antioxidants in green tea are classified as polyphenols. And they really are super powerful and well-respected by scientists. But in this green tea CR formula, there's more. It's got the green tea, it's got the curcumin, the resveratrol that we talked about, plus grape seed extract, bioflavonoids, vitamin C. Can you talk to me about this array of really super antioxidants and polyphenols that you've put in the formula?
0: Well, yeah, I won't say that we kind of went overkill, but I will say that we really, really developed an efficient, comprehensive program here. Grape seed extract contain a group of highly specialized antioxidant compounds that not only do much of what I've already described, but also enhance the physical integrity of tissue in the blood vessels and the skin. So we put those in there for extra boost in antioxidant activity, but also for a specific type of activity that isn't as much addressed by the green tea, the curcumin, and the resveratrol. The bioflavonoids enhance the overall activity of vitamin C, and vitamin C itself is one of the most important nutrients that we can possibly take in. So I would say that we were very, very thorough. You know, when we went through what could be in this product, we said, you know, what would happen if we put in grape seed extract, bioflavonoids, and vitamin C? We realized that we would have an utterly superior formula. And just to reiterate, I want people to experience dynamic health. I want people to feel great. This formula, the green tea CR, will make you feel great. And that's the purpose of it.
1: All right, Chris, I love this green tea CR combination formula. And remember, the CR stands for curcumin and resveratrol. I love that with this complimentary bottle today, our listeners can get started for free. That's great value. What would people expect to pay if they bought all of these separately in the store?
0: Well, I think if they bought high-quality products that contain these ingredients, they'd be into it for about $75 or so, possibly even $80.
1: Yeah.
0: So they'd wind up spending appreciably more than they're going to spend on the green tea CR formula. And they still wouldn't get the grapeseed extract. They still wouldn't get the pine bark extract, the bioflavonoids, or the vitamin C.
1: Chris, what kind of results can people expect to see? What can they expect to feel once they start taking this formula?
0: I think that people will feel greater joint mobility and comfort. I think they'll feel more energy. Because these ingredients also help to stabilize and maintain natural healthy blood sugar control, I think they'll have more sustained energy throughout the day. And I would just suspect that people will have an experience of greater vitality. When you have a more highly functional immune system, you just feel more energy and better overall. It's kind of, you know, like those days when you get up and go, wow, I feel great. This is a wow, I feel great formula.
1: Now, Chris, the green tea CR, let me get this straight. It provides about 3 cups worth of green tea in each 2-capsule serving. Plus, you get the antioxidant equivalent of several servings of fruits and vegetables. Plus, you get the resveratrol and the joint comfort and brain function benefits of the curcumin. I mean, wow, all in one formula. In the last 2 minutes, talk to me about this shortcut to better health and why you want everyone listening to this program to call now for that complimentary bottle of green tea CR.
0: Okay. Fortunately, there's an immense body of science that has been growing steadily for the past 20 years, and it's really rich science now. We know that of the various plant-derived substances that exist, green tea extract, curcumin extract, and resveratrol extract are at the absolute top of the list of protective, vitality-enhancing, overall health-promoting compounds. There just isn't anything like these. They're in the green tea CR, CR standing for curcumin and resveratrol, product in meaningful amounts. People will take this product.

0: They're going to feel the difference. You're going to feel energy. You're going to feel more vitality. You're just plain going to feel better, kind of more fluid and in that flow of good health.
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3: A record 45 million Americans are headed out of town for the Memorial Day weekend. While AAA anticipates more than 3.6 million will fly, travel editor Peter Greenberg says most bookings were made months ago before rates skyrocketed.
4: The real key to now is to look at the advanced bookings, and the advanced bookings are not looking that good as people can't afford it, with international airfares going up 27% and domestic airfares now going up about 24%.
3: While the allure of the World Cup is apparently tarnishing, with FIFA dropping thousands of hotel rooms it had booked in host cities, as human rights groups have issued a World Cup travel advisory for international fans. As volunteers gathered this morning to clean up the recently vandalized historic Black Cemetery in Manatee County, a conference on Black Cemetery preservation was held in St. Petersburg. Eileen Henderson is the founder of the Cemetery Society, which is part of the Black Cemetery Network. She spoke to News Channel 8.
5: Those people that helped make Tampa the cigar capital of the world, that's who's buried there. This is our history, and they're getting ready to erase it.
3: Developers are planning to build homes next to the Marti Cologne Cemetery, but a survey by ground-penetrating radar shows there are many unmarked graves on the land. Former Democratic mayor of Miami Beach, Philip Levine, is being accused of sexually assaulting Jeffrey Epstein's personal assistant. Sarah Kellen explained some of the details in a House Oversight Committee meeting Thursday. A transcript of the meeting will be released next week. The annual Pete Moore Automotive Team Senior Chill Out will be held Friday, June 5th from 6 a.m. to 6 p.m. at the 5 Pensacola area Lowe's stores. It's a one-day donation drive for air conditioners, fans, and donations to help seniors beat the heat. The event is hosted by the Council on Aging of West Florida in partnership with Lowe's Home Improvement Stores. Meanwhile, forecasters are predicting Florida's more normal afternoon rainfalls will return soon, with storms predicted throughout most of Central Florida today and tomorrow. With Florida's News, I'm Tim Atkins.
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8: Taking a look in Tampa Bay, we are incident-free, but there are still delays you should know about, including in Pinellas, I-275 southbound after Gandy Boulevard. US 19 is incident-free, however. Taking a look in Hillsboro, I-75 southbound between I-4 and State Road 60, also westbound of I-4 between MLK Boulevard and I-275. Also in Polk County, westbound of I-4, that's between the west point of the Polk Parkway towards Park Road. No issues reported eastbound. I'm Brian Black, News Radio WFLA.
9: Your Memorial Day weekend forecast calling for daily chances of scattered showers and storms. Dry to start for most of the area, with then the scattered showers and storms developing through the late afternoon, evening hours, and continuing into the late midnight hours for parts of the area as well. Highs stay above average in the low 90s, around 92 degrees Saturday afternoon, 91 in the forecast for your Sunday. Rain coverage backs off leading into Monday. Still going to be looking to the second half of the day for that best chance of rain. I'm ex-offender 8 meteorologist Juliana Mejia.
10: News. I'm Paul Stevens. Director of National Intelligence Tulsi Gabbard is stepping down.
11: Will leave her post on June 30th to help her husband as he fights an aggressive and rare form of bone cancer.
10: And that is Fox's David Spunt. At least 90 people said to be dead after an explosion at a coal mine in China. Dozens remain trapped. A big explosion and a fire at a shipyard on Friday in New York's Staten Island.
12: While we were conducting these searches, a second explosion occurred. We had firefighters inside conducting searches and on top of the barge and adjacent to the barge. We had several that were injured. We did recover a deceased civilian.
10: FDNY Chief John Esposito, investigators still looking into what caused that blast. 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
17: Guarding Your Nest Egg with Mike Lester is back. I'm Cheryl White, and Mike, I have a question for you. So is there a perfect age to retire?
18: Seriously? Is that what you're going to ask me right now?
17: I just did.
18: I don't know. At 25?
17: No. I mean, is it 62 or 3 or 4 or 5 or 6 or 67 or 70? You know, is there any one age that is better than any other age?
18: I mean, it's a very loaded question.
17: It is.
18: For this.
17: That wasn't fair.
18: Thank you for that.
17: You're welcome.
18: And then, like I'm dancing now. I'm doing like twirling plates and trying to figure out
17: Well, while you do that, let me tell you that there was a Mass Mutual survey.
18: Oh boy.
17: And most Americans, according to this survey, believe that 63 is in fact the best time to leave the workforce.
18: Okay. Here we go again with a survey from an insurance company.
17: Mm-hmm.
18: What is the best age to retire and then call us up and give us all your money? 63. All right. It's a number. I know why we toss it out there to have a conversation, but the number is different for everybody.
17: Of course it is.
18: So it's 63. Great. I don't know. I mean, how many people over the past almost 30 years have I worked with that said to me, 63 is my number? One or two out of thousands of people? It's very unique to the situation. And then I think what we're backing into here is just, let's do the math for you. All right. So let's just go with the 63 number. So if you're 62 and you're working and you're wondering whether or not you can make this transition to retirement. Transition just means your money works for you. You get income. You don't run out of it. No matter how long you live. Let's have the conversation, right? But 63 is kind of an absurd number. And you knew this, Cheryl, before you put it out there. But what if it's, pick another age, 65 or 55 or 58 or whatever. The whole point of the financial plan and just planning is to address the questions that you have and answer them. So I can't tell you or anybody else, thousands of times, you know, I've sat down and had a conversation with people like, well, what if I retired now? What does that look like? What if I retired a year from now? What if I retired, you know, 2 years from now, 3 years from now, what have you? The math is just, it's just math.
17: Here's how confusing
18: Admittedly, I like math. I know it's boring to people, right?
17: Well, but math is important.
18: Well, my degree is economics and finance. You know, not that that's supposed to impress anyone, but it's just people sometimes look at me and they go, I'm so sorry that you have to go through all this and build out a financial plan for me. I'm like, you don't understand. Love it. It's what we, I want to dot the I's, cross the T's. I want to make sure that it all works out for you. I realize it's absurd, but I like doing financial plans. So if you're listening and you're like, well, I don't want to bother you with it. You're not bothering me at all. I love it. And that's what we do and how we do it. So back to your, I guess initial question, 63. Cheryl, I don't know. Great. If that's your number. I think if you wanted to retire at 63 and you called me up, I would just do a financial plan for you and I would do all the math and then I'd come back to you and I'd say, Hey, it works. Congratulations. 63. Yeah. Or I'd come back and go, doesn't work. Maybe you should work till, I don't know, pick a number, 67. Or I'd come back to you and go, by the way, you've already blown don't pass go, do not collect $200. Like, you're so far ahead of the game. Like, you could have retired 3 years ago. You'd be fine. The satisfaction of just sitting with people and doing it and having that conversation and showing them the numbers, and that's all. It's so gratifying and great. Whether you work with us or not, I'm doing exactly what I want to do every single day, which is why we do this radio show, and happy to help.
17: 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Well, you know, I was looking at some of the numbers, and this is one of those areas where it explains why financial planning can be so complicated. You love it, and I'm glad you do. But when you look at things like longevity, they say that the overall life expectancy here in the U.S. is 78.4 years. That comes from the Centers for Disease Control and Prevention. However, a typical American's life expectancy, they say, could stretch into the 80s and even the 90s like your grandmother. It all depends on so many factors, some of which are out of our control. So when you try to figure a financial plan for someone, you don't have any idea how long they're going to live.
18: We don't, but at the same time, we're having a conversation. So it's kind of a, we make assumptions and plans. So we know the statistics when it comes to portfolios and how they perform over time, the amount of risk. So we can measure all of that. We cannot measure how long you're going to live. Nobody has an answer to that. But when you do a financial plan, and the financial plans that we do, we're making the assumption that we run our plans to 95.
17: Okay.
18: That's all there is to it. So we're going to run it to 95. So you might be sitting there thinking, there's no way I live to be 95. Or you might be thinking, I might live to be 105. When it comes to financial planning, and the way the math works is you have to pick a date. And then so what we're doing is building portfolios, and we're going to say, all right, how do we build something out so that over time, you get the income that you need adjusted for inflation and taxes moving forward. And, the income thing, we're not going to get a chance today to talk as much about as I might like to, but it's a massive thing that people are concerned about. And then, people are concerned about income. They want to know where it's going to come from. And then, a lot of times people kind of lean on, insurance products. I think, annuities, the insurance company told me they would give me this much money for the rest of my life. I'm like, oh, okay, great. But if they're paying you out of your own pocket, which is what's happening, it's just not that great. So I'll just button this up and say, listen, the idea is making sure that you don't outlive your money. The idea is that you get income on your portfolio adjusted for inflation and taxes moving forward. All of that is part of the financial planning that we're doing. Mm-hmm. And then we can do that in a way where if you decide to work with us, it's a fairly short-term relationship in terms of, 6 months from now or whatever. If you don't like what we're doing, you would literally just stop working with us. So it's in our best interest to keep you as a client and help you along the way. Because the only way that we benefit is if it's a long-term relationship. So we're vested in it being a long-term relationship. And that's why, we're putting ourselves out there and saying, hey, listen, if we can show you how to get a higher average rate of return net of fees, might make sense to work together. If we can not only do that, but reduce the risk you're taking in the portfolio, might make sense to work together. But if at some point down the road, you're like, I don't really like it. We never locked you into anything. And Cheryl, I think that's an important thing to bring up, because sometimes wonder what's the commitment right on their end.
17: Mm-hmm.
18: And I think for us, it's, well, the commitment's on our end. On our end, it's if we're providing value, you're going to work with us. If we're not, you're not going to work with us. But there's no string attached to that, right? You're not signing a contract that says, hey, if you don't work with us, you're still stuck. So
17: Mike, one thing that if you live long enough, you may have to worry about, deal with, pay for, and that is long-term health care. And I was looking at some averages across the country of how much it might cost, let's say, for a semi-private room in a long-term nursing facility. And yes, some of the numbers are, well, they seem outrageous. Alaska, for example, for a semi-private room, the median cost is $31,282 a month. That's extraordinary.
18: Absolutely is extraordinary, right? The median, though, so it's getting very, very expensive. And this is something that's been going up over time. Unfortunately, people that got involved with long-term care insurance back 10, maybe even 20 years ago, when they estimated the cost of healthcare on those insurance plans, they underestimated it. So it's gone up quite a bit. And then what's happened is people who own those plans, unfortunately, in some cases, the insurance company that they were relying on and paying premiums to couldn't support it. So some of those companies are out of business. And so the individuals with those plans wound up with new relationships with new insurance companies just based on how the guarantees work. But the ability of the insurance company to raise the premium over time has been very stressful.
17: Right, yeah, and prohibitive.
18: And then sometimes it gets too expensive. You know, when the median is $30,000+ a month and people start thinking, most people haven't had anything in their life that ever cost that much. It just hasn't happened. They didn't have a mortgage that was that much. And they just didn't have an expense like that. Well, so we're not retiring to Alaska, right? But let's just say that it was a fraction of that. Let's say it was $10,000 a month.
17: Yeah.
18: Right. I think in most places you could get something
17: around that.
18: Mm-hmm. Okay. So where is that money going to come from? Well, Social Security would be a part of that. You've got your sources of income, but whatever your sources of income outside of your portfolio are, then you're trying to bridge the gap and say, all right, well, how do I fill that in? And you need to know how your money is going to work. You need to know what your investment options are. I had a conversation with an individual just the other day. And so she had a concern about long-term care, just like many people have a concern about long-term care. She just didn't want to be a burden on the children. And that makes sense. But she didn't like the idea of putting money into a plan where they didn't get the money back. And so one of the few times, I mean, we're not big into insurance products, but if somebody comes to me and goes, I want long-term care insurance, I don't care what you say, Mike, I want long-term care insurance. I was like, well, let's work it into your plan. Let's figure out how to pay for it. But if we do pay for it, let's make sure that we're invested in something that if you don't wind up needing the long-term care insurance, you're going to get the premiums back. I think that makes the most sense. Like homeowners insurance doesn't work that way. I pay. No. And then if I don't use it, they don't give me the premium back. But long-term care can work that way. And if you have questions, we're happy to show you how to work it into a plan. But again, we're not pressing insurance products, but if you got one, I want it to be an insurance product where if you don't use it, you don't lose it. Right. And that's how I feel about long-term care. Too many plans. If you don't use it, you lose it. We want to make sure that doesn't happen.
17: Well, no matter how you plan for long-term care, here's an important statistic. From 2023 to 2024, the median price for a semi-private room rose by over 7%. So when you think about that going forward,
18: we need to make sure that we're addressing that. And we do in every financial plan we put together. It's that sort of what if, and you need to know if this happened, am I going to be okay? And when it's worked into a financial plan, which again, we do, then, you know, you'll be okay.
17: So let me give you the number again, though, if you do want to give Mike's team a call, it's 813-797-7000, 813-797-7000. 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
1: 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But if you would like to know more about how structured notes work and what we currently have available, call us at 813-797-7000, 813-797-7000, if you'd like to learn more.
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3: Hey, little thing, let me light your candle, calls the mama, I'm sure all the internet is around.
4: You're tuned to Guarding Your Nest Egg with Mike Lester. I'm Cheryl White. Mike, I have an idea for your next birthday.
5: Okay. Well,
4: you ready?
5: Yeah. I mean, is it scary or fun?
4: No, it's fun. Because I saw an article about a guy who, when he turned 50 years old, he bought himself 50 vintage cars. You love cars. I was thinking maybe you could do this too.
5: I don't. First of all, I'm over 50. Second.
4: Well, so you just add cars to the.
5: You just keep adding cars?
4: Right. So if you're 52, yeah, you buy 50.
5: I do love cars, but you just can't drive them all in a day.
4: No. As a matter of fact, neither did he.
5: So it sounds like a very expensive birthday.
4: Yeah. So what he did was he bought 50 cars for his 50th birthday in the year 2000. Then he parked them all in the forest. And I guess as they decay, so does he. I'm not sure how this works, but he just parked them there.
5: So they're decaying together. Well, here's the thing. I mean, the cars will be there long after he's gone.
4: That based is on true. Your analogy. I know. Yeah. But anyway, a little something to think about.
5: They won't be in great shape, but they'll still be there.
4: Maybe I could buy, I don't know how many, a number of something.
5: Candles. You get me a lot of candles. How about that?
4: Okay.
5: And for the record, I don't like the ones that don't blow out. It just, they make a mess. Just get the ones that blow out. It's funny when you're, five. It's not that funny at 50 plus.
4: Well, we're going to continue the conversation about buying things, but going a different direction a little bit, and it's protecting purchasing power. So as we go into retirement, we want to make our money last as long as possible. We also want to be able to purchase what we want. So how do we protect our purchasing power?
5: Don't tell me I can't buy that.
4: That's right. So how can we make sure that we plan so that we can do the things we want, get the things we want as we go into retirement? So is there a way to do that, or do we necessarily have to cut back?
5: Yeah, I mean, it takes money, doesn't it? Buy what you want to be. It's interesting because we do get this question a lot, and it's just how we work, I think, as human beings. Obviously, we want to make sure that we're going to be okay. We're uncertain about the future. We're trying to figure things out. We don't know what we don't know. And the transition into retirement, it doesn't have to be complicated, but it is interesting because as employees of a corporation or as business owners, we got really good at what we did for probably 30, 40, sometimes 50 years. And then suddenly it's over and I'm thinking of a movie quote. But, and you're supposed to be a whole different person. that you're retired. You don't get up and go to work. You don't this. You don't anywhere. So the idea is, what does the transition look like and where does the money come from? How long does the money last? How should it be invested? What about inflation? What about taxes? What about market volatility? All of these things that you wouldn't necessarily know about if, your profession had nothing to do with finance or economics or taxes, right?
4: You just
5: wouldn't be a reason to know a lot about it. And what does it really boil down to, Cheryl? I think it's just, there's only so much time in the day. So I have my profession. I wound up here, right, for lack of a better word, because I was always kind of a math kid and I enjoyed it. And it was easy for me. It's not easy for everybody, but it's easy for some people. And so math was easy to me. I thought economics was fun. It was path of the least resistance for me. So I wound up with a degree in economics and finance, which is something that a lot of people would find very boring. And then ultimately wound up doing what we do, you know, now for the past 25 plus years. But just because that's easy for me, there are people out there doing things that would not be easy for me, not even close. I mean, I just can go through almost any impression. I mean, school teachers, right? I mean, the patience that you have to do that and the heart, you know, I don't have that kind of patience. Engineers, just all the work and the study and the math and the books. I'm more personable than that, right? I like being out and talking with people. I like the marketing aspect of what we do. I like doing the radio show. What Katie does, I mean, my wife, she's been successful in her own right as a physician and a radiologist, but that's not for me. I mean, I can't study medical books, right, for that long and enjoy it. So, you know, we all wind up doing what we wind up doing. And then when people come to us for information, we literally enjoy doing that. But if your profession wasn't managing money for people or, you know, again, or the taxes or just the income planning, then you may not have all the information that you need to make the best decisions. And so what we talk about this and we joke about it on the radio every single week, but you know, we just want to be a sounding board for anybody out there that has questions that's retired or close to it. And we're going to provide you with the complimentary financial plan. We're going to provide you with the analysis of your current portfolio. And we're going to show you, just based on the math, what you would need to do to be successful based on your definition of success, not our definition. And you can take that and implement it on your own. And you'll have enough information to be able to do that from the plan, and maybe you do, or maybe you just take it to your current financial advisor. The reason why we work for a fee because a lot of people would like to be able to pay somebody a fee to do something for them until they don't want that person to do that for them anymore, right? Or they feel like they want to switch to something else. So our job, people are paying us a fee to manage their portfolios. If we do a good job and continue to do a good job, they will continue to be clients of ours, and that's good for us and hopefully good for them. But if we're not doing a good job, Cheryl, they're just going to stop paying us, right? There isn't mm-hmm. some contract that says they have to stay. There isn't some contract that says, oh, you're going to be penalized if you decide you don't like us anymore. So we always want to do the best we can for our clients. We want to provide as many services as we possibly can. We want to be a partner for all of our clients in their retirement. That's not just taking a fee to manage your portfolio. It's, well, what are we doing for that fee? Well, it's active management. It's, you can call us anytime. It's income planning. It's tax planning. And also free estate plans, which, you know, Cheryl, I think, you know, maybe next we'll talk about why do you need a trust? Why do you need an estate plan? What would happen if you didn't? But all of this stuff can get really expensive because there are companies out there that derive income from either charging you from financial plans or charging you for estate planning, and there's nothing wrong with that. We just happen to be able to offer that complimentary, and then if you decide you'd like to work with us, then fine.
4: Then fine. Here's the number to call if you'd like to reach out to Talon Wealth Management and Mike Lester. 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Mike, this article I had seen was on Yahoo Finance, and they talked about several things that you could do to protect your purchasing power, which is where we started the conversation. And one thing is to plan wisely for taxes. We know that taxes can have a huge impact on your retirement if you're not planning appropriately for those taxes. Mm-hmm. Also, look for sources of guaranteed income.
5: Oh, you know, I don't like that word.
4: Uh-huh. Guaranteed income.
5: Those two words, guaranteed income.
4: You know where that's going. 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
5: Keep going.
4: Right? Okay. Uh-huh. Prepare for health care costs and stress mm-hmm. test your plan. So do you agree with all of those?
5: I do. Yes, you want sources of income. 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All of it's really, really important, and it's part of a comprehensive financial plan. 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You need to be able to anticipate how taxes and inflation are going to affect you moving forward. And then we need to figure out what's the best way to deal with the different sources of income. And then there's plenty of other things in there, Cheryl, things like Roth conversions, tax-free income in the future, and just everything that goes into planning. But if you use a word like guaranteed income, the word guarantee people like, but the investment services industry doesn't like using the word guarantee because you can't guarantee something in the market, right?
4: Mm-hmm.
5: The insurance industry, which, by the way, it's not where we're at, right, when it comes to financial services, but in a lot of ways it's tied to it. The insurance company wants to sell you a guarantee, but just like any other guarantee from an insurance company, whether we guarantee to pay you a death benefit on a life insurance policy or a guarantee to rebuild your house if it burns down, the hoops you have to jump through to get there are complicated, and the insurance company isn't in this to lose money. So you got to ask yourself, well, where's the money coming from? And what people need to understand as we wrap this segment up is it's coming out of your pocket, right? So there's no such thing as a free lunch. You know, when it sounds too good to be true, it probably is. You know, there's a catch, and I know those are all very cliche, but you have to be very, very careful, and this is why we're so focused on, we'll show you what all of the options are. We'll help you make an informed decision. I think that's very different other places where they try to push you to whatever they're promoting or selling, and people ultimately wind up disappointed because they bought the explanation. They wound up with reality, and the reality in those investments, like the fixed indexed annuities, did not turn out to be what they were told it was going to be. And we don't want our listeners to get in that situation.
4: 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Mike Lester and Guarding Your Nest Egg continues in just a moment.
0: If you remember dimming and brightening your headlights with your foot while driving, you fit right in with us. This is Guarding Your Nest Egg with Mike Lester. 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
6: The National Weather Service has issued a high rip current risk for Florida beaches this weekend. Lieutenant Bruce Wilkie of Fort Lauderdale Fire Rescue warns adding alcohol into the mix can make for a disaster.
7: I think it's something like 80% of rescues involve alcohol.
6: If you've had a few, it's best to stay out of rough surf. Pinellas County deputies shot and killed a home invasion suspect in Pinellas County yesterday. A woman called police to report a man entered her home with a knife. The suspect barricaded himself inside. Deputies entered the home and found the suspect armed with a gun. Shots were fired and the suspect was pronounced dead at the scene. An investigation is ongoing. Florida gas prices are fluctuating again. AAA reports today's statewide average for a gallon of regular is $4.41, and that's 6 cents cheaper than yesterday's average, but still 17 cents more than a week ago. With Florida's News, I'm Tim Adkins.
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9: In Tampa Bay, no major issues reported. We are clear on I-275 north and south, other than your usual stop-and-go flow southbound after Gandy. I-75 is incident-free, and I-4 seems to be incident-free as well, other than your usual delay westbound from Polk County. 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
11: Your Memorial Day weekend forecast calling for daily chances of scattered showers and storms. Dry to start for most of the area, with then the scattered showers and storms developing through the late afternoon, evening hours, and continuing into the late midnight hours for parts of the area as well. Highs stay above average in the low 90s, around 92 degrees Saturday afternoon, 91 in the forecast for your Sunday. Rain coverage backs off leading into Monday. Still going to be looking to the second half of the day for that best chance of rain. I'm ex-offender 8 meteorologist Juliana Mejia.
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1: Hi, this is Mike Lester with Talon Wealth and the Guarding Your Nest Egg Radio Show, and I have another investment idea for those seeking great returns with limited risk. 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This isn't an offer because we already traded this note, and structured notes aren't for everyone. But if you would like to know more about how structured notes work and what we currently have available, call us at 813-797-7000, 813-797-7000, if you'd like to learn more.
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0: Thank you for joining us today for Guarding Your Nest Egg with Mike Lester. Mike, in the last segment, you said you wanted to talk about estate planning and in particular, why someone might need a will and trust.
1: You know the dance-offs that you used to do where you were breakdancing on the floor and then you'd kind of rolled your hand and just handed it off to the next person and they had to do the dance?
0: I'm not sure I ever did that, but I've seen it, yeah.
1: I'm thinking of something else.
0: Yeah, I've never done that.
1: It's the handoff. It was like, oh, hey, Mike Lester, would you like to talk about it? I'm like, oh, okay, great. Well, for the record, I'm not an attorney. All right, for starters, Cheryl. However, we do talk a lot about how, as a part of our comprehensive financial planning process and just analysis, basically just as a gift for individuals who take the time to come kick the tires at Talon, find out what we do and how we do it and whether or not we can benefit you, we had also found a way to offer free estate planning. So what does that really mean? I think it'd be neat to at least explain it.
0: Yeah.
1: But let's start with a will. In a lot of ways, a will is a portion of an estate plan, but I think for a lot of reasons, most people don't have a lot of understanding about the other portions of estate planning, but then also just media. You know, we hear about wills and somebody had a will and they died and somebody contested the will and it turned into a whole big thing and it winds up in the media, right? I think of, was it Prince recently that somehow died, you know, with, that was a long time ago, but stuff that's been in the media where
0: a will was found
1: to figure
0: at a
1: out
0: couch
1: what to do with your stuff
0: or in a sock drawer or it's handwritten with a date that's,
1: or something.
0: Yeah. Yeah. So how do you handle those?
1: On a cocktail napkin. Who knows? Yeah. Right, how do you do right. it? And what does that really mean? And what is a will? Because I have had conversations with people and estate planning is going to be a conversation that we have with anybody that we sit down with just in terms of we want to make sure that you're taken care of. But ultimately what happens is, you know, somebody might say, well, I have a will, so I'm good. Well, let's just start with a will. So a will is a part of an estate plan. It's literally your instructions, how you would like to have your assets distributed after you're gone. So this is where we see in the movies, you know, the Daddy Warbucks or whatever family and all the snobby rich kids come in and they sit around and try to figure out who gets what. And they're reading the will.
0: Yes.
1: That's sort of, I think, a lot of people's interpretation of it. But the reality is that the will is instructions for the courts, right? Or the judge. It's called probate court. So the key really is the estate planning component is a way for you to help yourself keep your estate from going through probate, which means you want your estate or your investments to avoid this process of where they establish clear title to it. So how do they distribute your stuff when you're gone? So the advantages that I want people to understand is really the estate planning component and the trust and the will and the power of attorney. And it's not just a trust and the will. It's a whole package, but we're just buttoning everything up so that you can be confident that when you're gone, your assets will be distributed in the way that you wanted them to be distributed. And the problem is a will doesn't do that. A will is just instructions for the probate court. But depending on the size of your estate would, that sounds weird, right? Your estate versus the state. But depending on the size of your estate and the state that you live in, the probate process is what it goes through to establish the clear title. And that just means who's actually going to get it. So you want to avoid probate if you can. And the reasons you want to avoid it is it's public, right? People don't talk about how much money they have. Well, the probate process is a public process. Somebody can look into that. It's time consuming. It doesn't happen overnight.
0: It can take a long time, you know, can't it?
1: It can take a long time. I mean, you hear about probate processes going years, right? So you wouldn't want anybody to go through that. So let's make sure that your assets get where you want them to go as easy and as quickly as possible. There's a cost to it, right? So the state or the attorney that's handling your probate doesn't do it for free. You can eliminate that when you have your estate planning done. So it's really just privacy, saving money. So the cost of the probate process is typically more, certainly going to be more than what we're charging, which is zero, right, for your estate plan. But it's just a way to make sure that your assets get where you want them to go. Now, other families, you know, it may be a little more complicated when it comes to their families. And we all know what these things are. But, you know, maybe there's second marriages in the family. Maybe you want to make sure that your direct family gets their portion of what's left to them. But if something were to happen to them, you want to make sure that it goes to the grandkids, right? As opposed to the spouse. I mean, there's just a lot of mechanics that can be put in there that are helpful, but I'll break it down this way. The estate planning, not just the will, but the trust, the power of attorney paperwork, everything that's given away as a gift, really to anybody who sits down with us. And obviously our clients are privy to this, but it's just a way for you to have peace of mind that your assets go where you want them to go. And it's very important to people, and I want to make sure they know that. So the reason we do a complimentary, Cheryl, is frankly because I don't think you can have a comprehensive financial plan if you're not planning for the now, right, and the middle, and then the end. And it's not comprehensive if you don't know what happens at the end, and we all know what that means. But it all has to be in there. So we offer it complimentary, and yeah, I mean, some attorneys charge a lot for it. Some attorneys don't charge too much for it. At the end of the day, it's a process. We just incorporate that into what we're doing for our clients and our listeners.
0: I would say to add one more thing, it's for the end and after, because it's all about what happens when you're gone and will things be handled the way you want them to be handled. 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Mike, it sounds like there's a lot to that. There's a lot more to talk about.
1: There's a lot to it. And I think that obviously people would appreciate getting complimentary financial planning and, and analysis and free wills and trust. There's a value to all of that. But as you were talking, I was just sitting here thinking, just speaking to the person in their car or their boat or their garage, or you know, wherever you're listening right now, like, what if I have zero interest in working with you, but I just want a free will and trust, right? So it's an obvious question. I say, well, no problem. What strings are attached? Well, the string is you're going to go through our financial planning process. So if all you want is a free will and trust, the catch is you got to get the free analysis and financial plan to get their free will and trust, right? So I guess you get more than you were looking for, but we're willing to give that away to you as a free gift if you're willing to commit the time. And it's about a half hour of your time for us to do the planning for you.
0: That's right. So again, that number is 904-454-4000. That's how you reach Mike Lester and Talon Wealth Management. You know, Mike, I saw JP Morgan was talking about how Americans should stop chasing something. Can you guess what they should stop chasing, according to JP Morgan?
1: I thought it was the American dream to chase things, but
0: well, they're saying to stop chasing
1: the Joneses,
0: the $1 million mark for retirement.
1: Okay. Depending on your math, depending on your situation, the amount of money you have to have set aside for retirement is going to be different. So if you use $1 million as the basis for, well, if I had $1 million, there's a million songs about it, right?
0: Yeah.
1: But it doesn't fix everybody's problem. Point is, you could get to the $1 million mark and then you're like, well, got the $1 million. Now I'm going to retire. And then you could come sit down with us and go, well, I got $1 million set aside for retirement. First thing I'm going to ask you is, how much do you spend in a year? Mm-hmm. And let's just say they said $10,000 a month. Like, okay, $10,000 a month. Your expenses are $120,000 a year. Got it. All right. Age is going to be important, right? So we have to look at life expectancy. How many years are you going to be spending $120,000 a year adjusted for inflation and taxes moving forward? Okay, I got that number. Now, how much do you have coming in aside from your portfolio? So Social Security, we could make that assumption. Is it just one Social Security or two Social Securities for the household? Any pensions out there, any real estate income, farm income, and we can go through everything. But Cheryl, it's to your point, it's the math. So if we can't get you to cover the expenses, and by the way, on if all you had was when it came to details, well, I spend $120,000 a year, but I have $1 million in my portfolio and I'm 60 years old. I'm immediately going, well, I don't know that we could stretch $1 million for 35 years to the age of 95 at $120,000 a year, because we can all do the math. If you didn't, let's just say you made zero and you had no risk, you'd run out of money in less than 10 years.
0: Well, let me ask you this.
1: And we're looking at a 35-year timeline.
0: Do you find that people often spend more in those first few years of retirement than they did before retirement? In other words, they have all that time on their hands. Are they actually spending more money? in some cases?
1: What I find is that their opportunity to spend more would be, let's say, in the first 10 years of retirement, because then that's when they've been anticipating this for a long time. They've got some things they would like to do that they haven't been able to do, but if they had the time to do it, they would, and now that they have the time, they will. And you can spend more on the front end and potentially less on the back end, but you still have to be prepared over time. And a big part of our job is just to make sure that people are realistic when it comes to their expectations on what their portfolios can do. And I can tell you, after 25 plus years, most people are realistic. The majority of the people that we talk to are in very good shape. They've maybe even over prepared for retirement. They could probably spend more without running out of money than they've told us they could spend. I mean, we can show them what those numbers look like when we do the analysis. But there are going to be situations where somebody's, again, we're using this as a generic term, but, you know, the $1 million mark that JP Morgan has come back on, you know, we're using this as a conversation piece, but I like the conversation piece because a lot of people think this way. How much do I need for retirement? Well, how much you need for retirement is different than what other people need for retirement. But it depends on all the pieces. And so we're connecting the dots in the financial plan. So, you know, if $1 million's enough, it's enough. If $1 million's too much, it's too much. If $1 million's not enough, it's not enough. We can show you all that. And then somebody's going to get the opportunity to adjust what they're doing to meet their goals. So if their goal was $1 million, but they're having too much income, then we have to have a conversation about reducing the expenses to reduce the income. If they've saved more than they need, we can have a conversation about, well, technically you could spend more. If you don't spend more, you're just going to accumulate more over time. Let's figure out what to do with that on the back end. Again, the estate planning, you know, wills and trusts, and make sure it gets distributed the right way. But I just think everybody deserves to work with somebody that has a, if you choose to work with a financial advisor, you deserve to work with someone that has a vested interest in you doing well, that's working for you. And not every day or every week or every month is going to go perfectly. But if you're working with a fiduciary who's not trying to sell you a product, you know, for a commission that goes to them, and they're literally vested in your success, I think that's where most people should be. And I think that's really the catalyst for this whole show, explaining to people that you should have conversations with advisors that have a vested interest in you doing well, and advisors that are going to show you what all of your options are. Advisors that help you make informed decisions, not advisors that push you in a direction. So we're an open book and a sounding board for anybody who has questions, but certainly we'd like to have that conversation with you to show you what we do, which is why we provide complimentary planning and free estate planning.
0: 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Don't go away. We have much more ahead. Guarding Your Nest Egg with Mike Lester. We'll be right back.
1: 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I've lived and worked in the Tampa Bay area for almost 30 years now, and in that time, I've had the pleasure of helping thousands of people retire successfully. Thank you for listening. Hi, this is Mike Lester with Talon Wealth and the Guarding Your Nest Egg radio show, and I have another investment idea for those seeking great returns with limited risk. Recently, we did a structured note for our clients, paying them 18.75% per year for 4 years, and it was great for clients seeking income or growth and principal protection. The note was based on the S&P, gold, and silver, and our clients won't lose principal as long as none of the ETFs are down more than 40% 4 years from when we placed the trade, and the bank guaranteeing them doesn't default. This isn't an offer because we already traded this note, and structured notes aren't for everyone. But if you would like to know more about how structured notes work and what we currently have available, call us at 813-797-7000, 813-797-7000, if you'd like to learn more.
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0: You're tuned to Guarding Your Nest Egg with Mike Lester. I'm Cheryl White. Mike, early in the show, I was talking about working as a retirement plan, you know, continuing to work into your 70s and 80s because you have to.
1: Yes.
0: But now I'd like to talk about...
1: Well, you have to. What if you just wanted to?
0: That's okay too, where we're going. Yes. Because I found a story about a couple who started selling cinnamon buns out of their U-Haul truck because I guess it was grandma's recipe or something. And they just decided to start trying to sell them. Huge success. And so I was thinking in retirement, a lot of people have things they've always wanted to do, like bake grandma's cinnamon buns and see if anyone would buy them. And sometimes things take off, or even if they don't, if you're just having fun doing something you've always wanted to do, then work in retirement sounds pretty good.
1: Well, yeah. I mean, so there's different ways to work in retirement. We were talking about just the financial aspect of it.
0: Mm-hmm.
1: And I don't know how many of grandma's cinnamon buns you have to sell to, you know, start supplementing your retirement income. But obviously that was a great success. But many, many people are just going back to all of the meetings that I've had over years and years and years and conversations. And yeah, I mean, some people

0: keeps him young, and that's what he wants to do. He probably drives 5 to 8 hours every day just to get from one place to the other and see his businesses. We work together because he sold some businesses and he needed to have that money work for him, and he had been listening to us on the radio. But to be happy, he needs to get up and maintain his routine. And it probably does keep him young, right? And he just keeps going. But other people, like I said, some just want to walk away, never go back. Other people are somewhere in between. They just need something to keep them going. And I did at least 2 plans last week where individuals were retiring, but they were going to do consulting after they retired.
1: Okay.
0: And the reason for the consulting wasn't necessarily because they needed the additional revenue, but more because they just wanted to take a step back from the day to day. They wanted more time to do the things, but they also realized that if I just quit cold turkey and didn't work and I was trying to fill my day, I want things to do. And so that's what's so great about just the flexibility of financial planning and what can be done.
1: So if a couple came to you and said, Mike, I know when we put together our comprehensive financial plan, we said we wanted to do this, but now we've decided we want to start a business. Can you help,
0: sure,
1: you know, change that plan around? Is it flexible enough to do that?
0: Yeah. So, I mean, one of the great things about not selling products to people, and again, when I say product, I mean annuities, mostly fixed indexed annuities, just products that tie your money up potentially for the rest of your life. If I had $1 million set aside for retirement and somebody convinced me, it could be any number, let's just say they said, well, put $500,000 into a fixed indexed annuity. Well, that money would just be shelved potentially forever, particularly if I'm taking income from it. And I really wouldn't be earning much of anything on it. And then if later in life I decided, or even in that moment, I wanted to start a business, it would be very hard for me to go back and get money from that retirement plan, or certainly the annuity account, because there's penalties to get out of the annuity. But then also, let's just say it was your retirement plan at work. There's a tax scenario. So if I'm having a conversation with someone about wanting to start a business, that's going to be in the financial plan. And honestly, as we're just discovery, as we're having conversations before we do the financial plan, that's usually going to come up in the conversation. And then somebody usually wants to know, well, you know, I've either got a business I'm going to participate in, or I want to start one and I need to know what's the best place to take the money from in order to fund that business on the startup side. But I think that it's great to have something that you wake up to go do in retirement, because I just don't think as human beings, it's very hard for our bodies to do 10 or 20 or 30 or 40 years of something and then just wake up the next day and it completely changes. We need a smoother transition. Mm-hmm. And sometimes that transition is you stop working altogether and then you move into all the hobbies and the family stuff, right? And it's like you never skipped a beat. Not everybody has that. Some people want to keep working or volunteering, but it can all be worked into a financial plan. People just need the confidence to be retired. And the confidence is I can retire and stay that way. It's nice to work for money that you don't necessarily have to have. You're working because you want to, not because you need to.
1: Right. So that's maybe where that consulting came in. So it was sort of a transitional thing. Working part-time is another way that you can transition into retirement and not just flip that switch all at once.
0: No, absolutely. By the way, people get paid well to consult. And then their hours are typically better. So it just depends on really on what you're doing. And we talk about all these interesting things. How do you get paid in retirement? What if you had a part-time job? What if you do consulting? What if you just volunteer? What if you never go back to work and you just travel and spend time with kids or grandkids? I mean, all of this can be done. But the reason there are so many different scenarios is because everybody's different and what makes them happy is different. So if I back that into what we do for a living, sure, we have fun on the radio show every week, but the idea of the radio show is to encourage people to find out what all of their investment options are and to help people make informed decisions. It's not hard to find a financial advisor. God forbid you Google it, right? You're going to get or fill out a survey online. You probably wish you never did. It might be harder to find somebody that works for you or that you want to work with, but I think communication is key. And maybe it's because my mother was a school teacher or just how I grew up, but the process of helping people make informed decisions as opposed to this process of a sales pitch and sort of strong-arming people into things or using scare tactics, none of that's necessary. I mean, people know that markets go up and they go down. People know they don't want to run out of money in retirement. People know they want to protect their health. That's one of the most important things Doesn't matter how much money you have if you don't have your health. I mean, people already know all of this. Trying to scare

0: people about it, I think, is a problem. So instead of scaring people, take the time, sit down, educate them on what their options are. It doesn't matter how many meetings that takes. Provide value. Where's the value in working with talent? Well, that's a perceived value. I can tell you what I think it is. You know, active management of portfolios is better than hang in there. I think having somebody you can call and trust when it comes to not just your investments and how they're invested and the growth, but also income and tax planning is important. I think estate planning is important. But that doesn't mean everybody else is going to see it that way. So I think if we just start with, let's help you understand what your options are after we've listened to what your goals are, and then let the investor, they don't have to do it themselves. But you're going to get feedback from somebody. If you're having an honest conversation with somebody about all of their options, they're going to give you feedback, right? People get a little nervous about the complexity of how investments can work sometimes, and that's understandable. But at the same time, if you can work with somebody you trust to help you and guide you through that, I think you'll be more successful in retirement, not just financially, but really just between your ears, right? Just the head game of being retired and not being able to worry about money so that you can enjoy the retirement and your family. That's really our goal.
1: You know, I hope our listeners heard what you said comes first, and that is listening and finding out what your goals are.
0: No, it really is. Yeah, step is to figure it out. And then also, we're showing people all the options that they have, and we're doing it on a weekly basis. And it's actually pretty common that somebody will say, like, well, how come somebody didn't show that to us before? Or how come we didn't know about it before? And what's really interesting about that question and the brutal honesty of it is, well, it's not because the person that you were talking to, if they were licensed like us, and many, many are, they are completely capable, meaning they're licensed to do what we do and how we do it. They're authorized to present you with all of your investment options and help you make an informed decision. So the reality is they could have done that for you. They're choosing not to. And it doesn't make them bad people, but sometimes the business model that they have or the company that they work for, it's not that they don't want you to know. It just makes their business more complex if they're dealing with some of the other options that are out there, and they're trying to streamline it for their business model. But them streamlining their business model into something they have to pigeonhole you into may, but also may not be what's best for your retirement. So it really is up to you to find out what your options are, which is why we make ourselves accessible, right, for calls emails.
1: Yeah. So to wrap it all up, if you are 55 or over and you've put aside $250,000 or more for retirement, then please do give us a call for the complimentary comprehensive financial plan. Step one, of course, is a conversation to get to know each other, and then you can move forward putting that plan together. The number is 813-797-7000. 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And Mike, that's our show for this week.
0: Oh, already. All right. Perfect.
1: Thanks so much for joining us this week. And we'll see you back here at this same time next week. 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The information provided is for educational and informational purposes only and should not be construed as legal, tax, or financial advice. 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
5: Local officials around Florida are reminding everyone about safety on the water this Memorial Day weekend. Senior Chief Derek Waters with the U.S. Coast Guard issues this reminder.
6: Make sure you have your life jackets, one for everybody on board, fire extinguishers, flares, pretty much everything. And just doing that once over to make sure the stuff that you had there last year is still there.
5: Other reminders include swimming parallel to rip currents and designating a water watcher to keep an eye on children at all times. Brittany Brown, a biologist who worked for the Florida Fish and Wildlife Conservation Commission and who was fired last year for sharing a post about Charlie Kirk, has reached a settlement with the agency, who will pay her $485,000 in back pay and attorney's fees. The state had argued that the negative post regarding Kirk's assassination caused major disruptions in operations and hundreds of public complaints, but evidence during the case revealed that those claims were not true. Governor DeSantis previously rejected putting a pause on Florida's gas tax amid skyrocketing prices, but recently he is changing his tune.
7: So if they put it in the tax package, I'll happily sign it. I think I was asked about this when fuel, and it's high. I mean, like, I just saw $4.50. That's high. Like, let's just be clear. That hurts because people need to pay for fuel.
5: DeSantis approved a fuel tax holiday in 2022, which suspended state taxes, but it only saved drivers about 13 cents a gallon, while the Florida legislature is currently trying to nail down a state budget. One of the five Cuban fighter pilots indicted alongside former dictator Raul Castro is already locked up in a Florida jail, eliminating the need for an international manhunt. Luis Raul Gonzalez Pardo Rodriguez is in federal custody in Jacksonville, awaiting sentencing for immigration fraud. Federal prosecutors in Miami had unsealed a landmark murder and conspiracy indictment naming him, along with Raul Castro and four other military pilots. The charges stem from the infamous 1996 shootdown of two civilian Brothers to the Rescue aircraft. With Florida's News, I'm Tim Atkins.
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10: Taking a look in Tampa Bay, we are incident-free, but there are still delays you should know about, including in Pinellas, I-275 southbound after Gandy Boulevard. US 19 is incident-free, however. Taking a look in Hillsborough, I-75 southbound between I-4 and State Road 60, also westbound of I-4 between MLK Boulevard and I-275. Also in Polk County, westbound of I-4, that's between the west point of the Polk Parkway towards Park Road. No issues reported eastbound. I'm Brian Black, News Radio WFLA.
11: Your Memorial Day weekend forecast calling for daily chances of scattered showers and storms. Dry to start for most of the area, with then the scattered showers and storms developing through the late afternoon, evening hours, and continuing into the late midnight hours for parts of the area as well. Highs stay above average in the low 90s, around 92 degrees Saturday afternoon, 91 in the forecast for your Sunday. Rain coverage backs off leading into Monday. Still going to be looking to the second half of the day for that best chance of rain. I'm ex-offender 8 meteorologist Juliana Mejia.
12: I'm Daria Albinger. Over 40,000 people have been evacuated in Garden Grove, California, where a tank is leaking a toxic chemical.
13: When it reaches that point, we know the tank is going into thermal runaway, and we're going to pull everybody out of the area, make sure it's safe, and let the tank do what it's going to do.
12: Craig Covey is the Orange County Fire Authority incident commander. NASCAR fans mourning the death of Kyle Busch, including fellow driver Pato O'Ward, who spoke to Fox and Friends.
14: He spoke his mind. Like, he didn't hide anything.
13: No.
14: And I loved that about him, because I think people really appreciate just the human side of what it is to be behind a race car.
12: Busch was just 41 years old. 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
20: 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Welcome to the Checka Pro Radio Show. I am Checka Pro Joe, a.k.a. Jim Clouk. Checka Pro Joe became a name of mine. It's kind of like I'm a human mascot. You can call me Joe. You can call me Jim. Just don't call me late for dinner. Today, we are going to be talking about one of my favorite subjects, standby generators. You've heard me talk about them before. You've heard Brian here on the show before from Suncoast Power Solutions. He and I are both very passionate about this. This is something I know that you have been discussing, if you don't have one now, with your spouse, with your partner, something you've considered before, because we've had such storms and we have other issues coming up too. Grid failures. There's all this talk about AI and data centers just sucking the electricity out of the grid and causing brownouts and causing higher electric bills. We're going to talk a little bit about that today as well. And so I know you've been talking about this. I know it's hard to make a decision. That's why I wanted to get Brian on the show again, so we can explain to you why it's important, how this all works, and how inexpensive it is. It's not that expensive. For those of you who'd like to participate today and have someone from Brian's team at Suncoast Power Solutions come out, a site engineer will come out at no cost. When they do that, they will give you an absolutely free portable mini generator. This thing is great. We'll talk about that in a moment. But without further ado, here is Brian. How you doing, Brian?
21: Doing well, Jim. Thanks for having me back once again.
20: Absolutely. You're one of my favorite guests. This is one of my favorite subjects, because it's not just like, well, I have a leaky roof, my foundation is cracked, HVAC, electrical, plumbing. Yeah, that's the everyday stuff. This is what keeps the house going when we lose power. When the power goes out, some of us will lose just about everything. I said our HVAC system will most definitely go off. We may even lose water if we have a well pump. Our swimming pools won't work properly. Nothing really works well without electricity. That is like the common denominator. And I think we take it for granted, don't we, that that power is going to be on every day.
21: We do. We do, exactly. And, you know, that well pump is key. Those seem to be some of my best customers, or at least the most volume, are those people that are unfortunate enough to where they don't have, you know, county water, right? Once you're on that well, look, if it's a little hot inside the house, you know, maybe you can camp for a night, but you need that drinking water, right? And then, you know, it's funny, as you talk about those data centers, yesterday I was reading an article in the Washington Post. Get this. They had said that apparently there's a data center going up in Pennsylvania, and I forget the town, but they said the data center is the equivalent, the energy consumption in this one data center was the equivalent of 51 super Walmarts in one data center. So that kind of tells you the amount of power that these data centers consume. Where does it come from, right? That's the million-dollar question right now.
20: Yeah, there's been a lot of talk. I've seen some segments on television where there are a lot of communities, individuals within communities that are protesting, and they don't want this in their neighborhoods. They say their electricity bills have gone up, the noise pollution is up, and there's also some concerns about other pollution that could be harmful to their health.
21: Yeah, no, you're exactly right. And, you know, there's so many unanswered questions when it comes to these data centers. I guess we'll just know more over time. But, you know, the nice part about what we do is that you're going to have interruptions just with the tax on the grid. But in order to get that power there in the first place, there's going to be interruptions, right? That's just anytime you tie into existing infrastructure, there's going to be interruptions. That's where we come in. You know, whether those interruptions are, you know, 20 minutes, an hour, you know, 10 hours, 10 days, a standby generator will accommodate your residence for any of those, you know, an hour or 10 days or anywhere in between. That's what these generators are made to do.
20: Okay, I want to help my listeners right now. 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It's awesome. 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If you're saying, hey, I think I've heard this guy, Brian, before on Jim's show, you have. 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Only 10 people will get it. Jerry, my producer, is keeping me up to speed on how many are left. He says we still, well, we have 9, he says. 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Let's go to the mailbag. And, you know, years ago, Brian, it used to be people would put a stamp on a postcard or an envelope with a question. Now they get to email. And, you know, it's funny, his email still seems kind of old itself, but it's the best way to reach me, joe@checkapro.com. Linda's question, my husband wants to hook the generator up to our natural gas line, but we also have a well pump and medical equipment in the house. Can one standby unit handle all of that at the same time?
21: The short answer to that is yes. Obviously, generators are not one size fits all. A larger house, larger electric bill, larger generator, right? It all relates. So, can we install a generator to run all of that at one time? Yes, all day long. And now we also have the ability to call, say, load manage. So say a larger unit is not in your budget, right? We sell generators from, 10 kW, all the way up to 600 kW megawatt generators. The budget doesn't fit, right? If you don't want to run all of those, or you don't have the financial means to run all of those devices all at one time, we have the ability to manage the load. And so we call it sage starting. So maybe the air condition runs while the pump is off, or the pump is on while the air condition runs. So we have ways to alternate that through a control system that we install while on site. So plenty of options on the table for the end user.
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20: 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You'll get a free generator also that they're going to leave behind. 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Let's talk about that in a moment, the financing options. 813-437-9616. Again, 813-437-9616. I have written down on my piece of paper, Brian, as little as $179 per month. Is that true?
21: That is accurate. Yeah. Now that's covers one of the smaller generators in the spectrum. And again, like we discussed earlier, the sizes do range. However, if you're just looking for something basic, hey, I want to run my refrigerator so my food doesn't spoil, some lights, some ceiling fans, things like that, that $179 is right up your alley. That's a good amount to use.
20: Yeah, that is a great entry point, and it actually might be the solution for you, especially if you have a smaller home. All right, we're going to take a quick break. When we come back, more of Generator Talk right here on the Checker Pro Radio Show. Stand by.
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20: And that is me, having more fun than a middle-aged man should be having on the radio. And I say middle-aged man, that might be generous. But in any case, it's so great to be here with you and everybody who is listening. I truly appreciate the fact that you tune in every week. I sure hope you do. If not, you should. And you take the time to listen to what my guests have to say. Because when I started CheckaPro.com, it was all about you, my neighbors, people in my community, to help you find pre-qualified home service professionals, people who won't rip you off, people who know what they're doing. They're trained, they're licensed, they're insured. It's so important. And that's what I bring to you each and every week here on my program. And I have got Brian today here on the show. And you've heard him here before, if you've listened to the show before, Suncoast Power Solutions. Brian, it's great to have you back on after the break.
21: Thanks, Joe. What else we have?
20: So I want to talk more about financing because I know a lot of people are getting very interested in what we're talking about. And being interested is one thing, but being able to get there in their mind is another thing. I had mentioned It's not that expensive, as little as $179. And you said, yeah, that's a good entry point. So you can sort of do some calculations, a little bit more and you get more, but it's still not going to be a $1,000 a month cost. This is going to be a few hundred bucks.
21: Correct, Jim. I don't think we've ever financed anybody for $1,000 a month. It's always been less than that. And we've got some pretty large installations out there. You know, and look, sometimes it's less than that. But man, it seems like just only yesterday we had some 0% options out. And maybe they'll be back. So, you know, we say $179 a month is a good entry level point. You know, we're always trying to get that down for the customer. But right now, it's a good entry level price to use. And that'll get you into a nice, you know, probably Generac, you know, 14 kW generator. And that comes with a load center as well. So, like we said before the break, lighting, fans, refrigeration, gas appliances, that's a great unit. If you've got one of these homes that you've already got a natural gas line connected, and say your hot water heater, your furnace, your gas stove, your clothes dryer are all gas appliances, well, guess what? If it runs on gas, there's no electrical load. It's just the igniter circuit that we have to engage or energize. So yeah, that's where we talk about not all homes are created equal. There's better applications for generators than others. We have a solution for every application, but not all houses. We can't just assume that, oh, I've got a 4,000 square foot house, this is going to be a $60,000 install. No, it's, you know, the fact that you have gas, you're already halfway there. So customers need to keep that in mind, I believe.
20: Yeah, that's true, because gas is going to be able to give the appliances that are gas appliances what they need. And sometimes they just need a little boost of ignition. So for instance, when the power goes out, when you do not have a generator, you can still use your gas stove, for instance. You just have to ignite it with a lighter. Okay. 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But just think, your water heater should work. 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All right. 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Since 1976, that's a long time you guys have been in business here in the greater Tampa area.
21: Yes, it is, Jim. And it's come with its share of mistakes. But, you know, we've learned from our mistakes. And I think that is very important. You know, we lose every year. You have like 24. Let's take that as an example. We lost, you know, we had those two named storms that came through and hit our area, Helene and Milton, you know, forever ingrained in every Tampanian's mind. And you know what happens to our industry after that? Everybody sees dollar signs for generators. Oh, everybody's going to want a generator now. Well, let's get into the business, right? The experience that we have is key to our success. Look, I wasn't perfect. When I started this company, when I started Suncoast, you know, we made our share of mistakes too. We thought, hey, we have an electrical license. You know, it's one thing to be able to size the wire, but do you know how each generator is different? Do you know how the controls work on those units? Do you know how to troubleshoot a controller or a fuel solenoid or a gas regulator or anything like that? And the best way to learn from those is just to keep doing it. And that's what we've done, you know, to the tune of over 10,000 generators installed now. I think we've gotten pretty good at it. So trust us, and we won't prove you wrong.
20: Absolutely. A pre-qualified Check-A-Pro member, like I said, insurance, licenses, references, all of that have to be checked out before they can come onto my program and be listed at checkapro.com. Brian's number, call now. Only a handful of these left. We started off with 10. We're going to end with zero. It's that simple. 813-437-9616. 813-437-9616. Brian and I are not here to sell you a generator. We want to sell you on the idea of learning more at no cost to you. We really want it to be your idea. And that's just the way it is. It's your idea when you have all the education you have, we're not going to be able to convince you that you need a generator if you're not thinking of it. So if you're driving around town right now, this could be just, you know, something you enjoy listening to, entertainment. Some of you, this is an education project and you're listening very carefully because this is something that you've considered. Either way, I'm glad you've joined us here today on the radio. For those of you who are really considering this, have Brian and his team come out for a complimentary site inspection. And as a thank you, Brian's going to leave behind the Mini Kenny portable generator. This is a nice little generator. I've got one myself. So when the power goes out, you'll have a flashlight, you'll have AM FM radio, the weather band. It can be recharged. You can actually crank it to recharge it if it's not daylight hours. Daylight hours, it's got a solar panel on it and it's got two battery sources. You can charge your phones and other devices like tablets. It's a great little generator, but you've got to call now because there's only so many of these today. 813-437-9616. 813-437-9616. So these generators, standby generators, start up automatically when the power goes out, but they also start up automatically every week to do a system check. Can you talk about that, Brian?
21: I can, yeah. So like anything, stagnant operation is not good for any product, right? If any of those, any of our customers or our listeners that have owned a lawnmower, you know, you go through the winter months, then you go to start them and guess what happened, right? Is the battery dead? Is the carburetor gunked up because we forgot to drain the fuel out of it? There's a reason standby generators are only gaseous, right? They don't have carburetors. They have mixers. So a gaseous fuel source doesn't gunk like or clog like unleaded fuel does. So these generators, what they'll do is they still need to exercise, right? We want to know they're operating. So via the controller in the generator, we can set the exercise time that's adequate or for the time that you or say you've got one of those neighbors that you just don't get along with, right? And you don't want her knocking on your, or her or him knocking on your door every time the generator exercises at 12 o'clock midnight. It's got a 24-hour clock on it, so we can set it to whatever time you'd like it to exercise. And it runs for, you know, anywhere between manufacturers, anywhere from 2 minutes, as much as 15 minutes. And they have what they call a quiet test feature. And it just runs very quietly and it runs diagnostics on itself at that same time. And then with our monitoring application that we install on every unit, we give everybody the first year free of charge on the setup for the monitoring. And if anything does happen in that first year, it reports back to us. And we can dispatch a technician immediately to repair that problem. So the exercise time is crucial to the operation just because that's how it runs diagnostics on itself, is that exercise.
20: These generators today, like everything else, are smart, right? So we have smartphones. There are smart cars, smart generators. They don't call them that. We call them standby generators. But they're smart. So they start up automatically. It's a self-test. So when you hear it on a regular basis, it's going to be once a week generally, you know that it's going to start up when the power goes out. If it doesn't start up, then Brian and his team are going to know that because you guys monitor everything. It's likely you're going to know there's a problem before the homeowner's going to know. Isn't that true?
21: Yeah, that's exactly right. We really believe in the monitoring of these units because, look, even at $179 a month, that's an expense to the end user. And we want to be able to stand behind it and assure that this generator is constantly working properly. But let's be honest, it's mechanical. Could something break? Of course it does. Just like an AC or a car or a lawnmower or a pool pump, you know, there's always the risk of it failing. The monitoring really kind of eliminates that risk. Not a failure. It's still going to fail, but the ability to react to that failure quickly and promptly. Like, we've got 30 something vans out there running around the Tampa Bay area, repairing, installing, servicing these generators. So there's a good chance that that generator is not going to be down for long if it ever does have a failure.
20: Absolutely. All right, we've got to take a quick break. When we come back, we'll be talking with Brian about more standby generators, the options, what they can do, and more of your questions as well. We'll be right back right after this here on the Checka Pro Radio Show. Stand by.
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6: Donald Trump Jr. and Bettina Anderson are officially married. The marriage certificate, issued by a Palm Beach County deputy clerk. The newlyweds plan to exchange vows before a small group of family and friends with an intimate celebration in the Bahamas this weekend. The president won't be there. The Hyundai Air and Sea Show taking over Miami Beach this holiday weekend. The Display Village at Loomis Park is open 11 to 6 with displays, demonstrations, merchandise, and a memorial flag garden.
7: A lot of us on the team now were once the kids at the fence watching these shows, watching the Thunderbirds.
6: U.S. Air Force Thunderbird pilot Sam Larson, whose team will headline the air show, which runs from noon to 4 each day. In Florida sports, Major League Baseball 410, the Mets are in Miami, but the Rays are in New York to face the Yankees, and that game's been postponed due to rain. With Florida's news, I'm Wayne Rustin.
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10: Right now, the heaviest delay in the Tampa Bay area is I-275 southbound in Pinellas. That's after Gandy Boulevard. Also, there's an incident southbound at 54th Avenue South that has a left lane blocked. 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
11: Your Memorial Day weekend forecast calling for daily chances of scattered showers and storms. Dry to start for most of the area with then the scattered showers and storms developing through the late afternoon, evening hours, and continuing into the late midnight hours for parts of the area as well. Highs stay above average in the low 90s, around 92 degrees Saturday afternoon, 91 in the forecast for your Sunday. Rain coverage backs off leading into Monday. Still going to be looking to the second half of the day for that best chance of rain. I'm ex-Offender 8 meteorologist Juliana Mejia.
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20: 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I know you've been talking to your spouse about this. You've been considering it. Now is the time. Soon we are going to be getting more potential bad weather as we go into hurricane season. And by the way, for those of you who don't know when hurricane season is, if you're new to the Tampa area, new to Florida, it's really June through November. And so it's a long season, and it's something you really need to be prepared for. Trust me. The phone number to call to get a free site inspection, no obligation, and to get a free mini generator is 813-437-9616. Again, 813-437-9616. Jerry says there's only four of these offers left. Before the break, I had mentioned that Gary wrote in to Joe at checkapro.com. That's Joe, J-O-E at checkapro.com. And he has a question for Brian, and that question is natural gas or propane better for a whole home generator in our area, and does it matter where I live in terms of fuel availability? What's the answer to that?
21: Yes, it does. Great question, by the way. So natural gas, for those who don't know, is a utility, meaning the lines are underground. You know, they're permanent. They're installed by the utility company. Some of us are fortunate to have it. Some of us are not so fortunate. If you have a natural gas meter at your house, then obviously you've got natural gas. And you know, in my area, there's Clearwater Gas, there's Tico, People's Gas. Those are really the two main players around here. Now, if you do not have gas, natural gas from the utility, then the other option is propane. You know, you can just simple internet search and to People's Gas or Clearwater Gas, you can type in your zip code and they'll tell you if you have gas in your area or not. But in most cases, if it's not on your street, it's difficult to obtain. It's sometimes not feasible. Where a propane tank is, it's bottled. So you can put these tanks above ground or you can put them below ground. And the tanks range in sizes, anywhere from, you know, little 80 gallons, which we don't recommend for a generator, because if you're doing this, you know, let's be covered. You know, popular size tank that we sell is 250, 500 gallons. And some of our preppers, if you will, have 1,000-gallon tanks in their yard. And, you know, you are limited to the size of your fuel tank. Now, I would say if there's a negative to propane, it's that it is bottled. So guess what? We monitor those as well. So if you have a propane tank, you're going to want to monitor that because your generator is only as good as the fuel service that provides it. So I always say it's a very expensive paperweight if it doesn't have a fuel source. So either obtain and purchase a large tank or simply monitor it. That way you can, you know that it's being watched by someone who has the means to fill that tank. And, you know, if you don't monitor the generator, then that's, you know, to me, it seems somewhat short-sighted. I can't stress the monitoring enough, especially on the propane side of things, because they're going to come fill that tank when it gets to a certain level. And once again, you know, that's the peace of mind that we shoot for.
20: So is the monitoring of the generator and of the fuel source, in this case, propane, optional?
21: It is optional. It is optional. We don't like to think of it as optional because, you know, we're in the business of customer service, and I can't see your generator, you know, unless you make a bed for me and you want me moving in with you. I'm not going to be there to monitor your generator. So we have to trust the technology to do that. So these monitors are optional, but very, very easy on the wallet. I think most of our monitors are about $100 a year. And because, you know, you're buying a cell phone, essentially. Right? Mm-hmm. It's a cellular subscription that you have to purchase. And that's what it does. But, you know, my customers who have it love it. And once you actually give it to you for free for the first year as well. I forgot to mention that. So the first year subscription is no charges included with the generator. And then after that, there is a subscription fee. It's a trial period, essentially. So we want you to see the benefits of it.
20: Yeah, so you really can't lose. The first year is free if you don't feel you need it, which I would suggest you have it. But if you don't feel so, you don't have to subscribe to it after that for the nominal cost. You know, my security system in my home uses cell technology, and I understand how that works. That way, if something happens, they can't cut the phone line, right? So it goes through the air to the security company. And I think a lot of monitoring is done that way with HVAC, with alarm systems and generators.
21: It is, exactly. And, you know, the cell towers, they all have generators as well. So they're, you mentioned through the airwaves. Those cell towers, there's a reason they have generators, right? They have an obligation to their subscribers. So we put the generators, and we service a few of those cell towers as well. And hey, they trust us. So why shouldn't you?
20: Absolutely. Let's talk a little bit about EV cars. For a while, they were very, very popular. A lot of incentives. People were talking about them. There's some talk now about, oh, a lot of people want to go back to a gasoline type car, but EV cars are probably not going anywhere, and they're probably going to continue to become more popular. They use up quite a bit of power. If you have two EV charging stations in your garage, one for each car, you need to somehow have power for that. So when your power goes out, you're not going to be able to drive your vehicle for long if you can't charge it, right?
21: Yes, sir. That's exactly right. Most of the chargers that we see, and this is the most popular size, is a 40-amp charger. That's just what we see the most of. But I've run into 100-amp chargers as well. Goes back to the first question, what size generator do I need for my house? You know, what size charger do you have in your house? Is it a 40-amp or a 100-amp? So, you know, we need to size the generator appropriately. If you tell me it's a must that you don't have an internal combustion engine, that you rely on your electric vehicle for transportation to get from point A to point B, then we're going to confirm that you have a generator that's large enough to run that vehicle charger for any length of time.
20: Yeah, no, absolutely. Hey, I'm going to give out your phone number again, Brian. 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Okay, you guys are listening out there and you're writing into joe@checkapro.com. Linda wrote in, how far from my house does a whole home generator need to be installed? And are there any permits or HOA rules I should know about before buying one?
21: Yes, Jim. So Linda, again, many variables that have to be taken into consideration. However, most generators that are designed for homes can be placed as close as 18 inches from your residence. Now, we have to take some certain things into consideration. Generator is a combustion engine, like we discussed. So it produces harmful gases when it runs. No big deal, but we need to make sure that you have fresh air intake into your house. The exhaust is pointed away from your fresh air intakes. By code, it has to be 5 feet from any openings to the house. That's an operable window, an operable door, even like say a dryer vent where harmful gases could enter the house, you need to be 5 feet away from that. And that's why we have to obtain a permit. You know, we're really good at what we do. However, we do also require oversight from local municipalities. Now, to the flip side of that, if you lived on, say, acreage and you said, oh, this generator makes a little bit of noise, you went with, the air-cooled product instead of the liquid-cooled product, which is much quieter, you wanted to save some bucks, you wanted to put this generator 300 feet away from your house, you could do that. You know, obviously the cost does increase, but, you know, you're only held up by the amount that you're willing to spend.
20: Yeah, absolutely. And so, you know, the HOA always seems to have something to say, but you guys work around that and you're used to that. It's like putting in a swimming pool, right? It's a project. Yes, we can get it done and we know what we're doing because it's what we do on a regular basis here at Suncoast Power Solutions. 813-437-9616. 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This thing is awesome, but there's only two of these left. Jerry's keeping me up to speed. Two, and the show's not over. This has a solar panel on this mini generator to charge the battery, and that'll charge your mobile phone and other devices. It's got a flashlight built into it, AM/FM radio with weather band. It's got a hand crank for you to hand crank it if it does not have battery powered left in it, because it will wear out at some point, and then you charge it up again when the sun comes out. And it's totally portable. 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
21: 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But, you know, since we've said it, what the heck? We'll extend it another month. And, yeah, let's go ahead. 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You get the extended warranty from the vendor, and you get the free mini generator, and you can finance it if you want, what you'd like, as well as the free professional experience. So what else can I give, Jim?
20: I don't know. That is a whole heck of a lot. It's huge. So not many of these left, only a couple left. They're going to go by the end of the show. There is

0: refrigerators, and that was hundreds and hundreds of dollars. That's kind of like the simple thing we hear about all the time is the food loss.
1: Oh, yes, hundreds of dollars. Man, I had a customer not too long ago, a poor guy. He had just bought a half cow and he lost all that meat. I felt so bad for him. I think a half cow goes for somewhere around $2,000, or maybe it was a quarter cow. But obviously, quite the carnivore he was. But yeah, he, you know, ended up losing it. He was out of power for 8 days, and that was all it took for him. That's how why I listened to the story, is he was telling me why he wanted the generator. But, you know, as far as a load concerned, it's a kind of a misconception. Refrigerators don't draw a lot of power unless you have multiple of them in the residence. So if you're just looking to power, you know, refrigeration and some ceiling fans, we have what we call a dedicated circuit or a dedicated emergency panel option, which is a smaller generator, not designed to run the ACs, not designed to run the electric ovens or the electric dryers, but you can put the smaller appliances on there, refrigerators, fans, microwaves, ceiling lighting, you know, can lighting, lamps, garage door openers. You know, that's something that people don't think about sometimes, especially the elderly. You know, if you don't have power, and you park your car in the garage and you need to get out to evacuate, are you going to be able to lift that garage door? You know, not all of us are capable enough to do that. So it's something that we have to think about. So yeah, you know, the garage door opener, definitely a must. I always put them on the system.
0: Absolutely. We don't really think about it until the power is out, how quiet it is. You know, it gets quiet. There's no hum of the fridge anymore. Certainly not that noisy garage door. It is quiet. And you're like, I didn't really realize how much I depend upon stuff. Have you ever been in a house before you got a generator, when the power goes out and you walk into a room and flip the switch? You knew ahead of time it wasn't going on, but you keep forgetting. It's natural, right? You flip the switch. Oh, I'll watch TV. Wait, there's no power. Oh,
1: muscle memory.
0: Yep, exactly. I'll go out, and so I'll get in my car, but the garage door doesn't open. And so all these little things that you want to do don't happen because the power's out. We take so much for granted. And I think you should really consider getting your own power supply. You should be able to power yourself through a standby generator. Here is the number. The show is drawing to a close. This is the last opportunity. So call right now, 813-437-9616, 813-437-9616. 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Dennis writes in at joe@checkapro.com, if we lose power for several days during a hurricane, how long can a whole home generator realistically keep running, and what can knock it offline?
1: Good. Another great question. So obviously, you know, running or depleting your fuel source would be the number one thing. And of course, that would only happen if you're on propane. Natural gas just, you know, keeps flowing unless you didn't pay your bill. So that's a you problem, unfortunately. The other, now back to the question, it does depend on the unit, because we do have two types of generators, three if you count diesel, but diesel is not very prevalent in the residential market. So you have the air-cooled generators, which is a smaller, more compact, more cost-effective generator. And then you have the liquid-cooled, which is a larger unit, but it does hold a heavier price tag, but it has a car engine in it. It's a radiator, which that radiator is designed to keep the engine cool. Because it keeps the engine cool, that engine is designed to run for long periods of time, weeks on end if need be, where the air-cooled product, the smaller units, you see typically 20, 22 kW, 26 kW, they cool themselves by air blowing over an engine block, and they burn oil excessively. So what happens when this thing runs for 2 days or so, and it burns enough oil trying to lubricate itself? It triggers a low oil sensor to shut the engine down. Now, when it shuts the engine down, lights go back out again. So the owner's manual walks you through all this. We walk you through it. We hope it's nothing that you'll ever have to do. However, if you ever need to get oil or put some oil in the machine, we'll leave you with some extra quarts of oil just so you're prepared in that rare instance that maybe we can't get to you if the catastrophe was, you know, worse than we would like it to be. Because, you know, that's the other thing, Jim. You can't always rely on us if we can't get to you. You know, trees are down, electric poles are down. You know, we'd love to help you. We're operating. If we're

0: just talking about storms. We're operating the next day once that storm passes through. But can we get to you is always the tough question.
1: No, absolutely. Would you say that you sell more air or liquid cooled units?
0: We sell more air cooled just because of the cost. Mm. The liquid cooled generators are more costly, but they are the top of the line units, and they do take up more space as well. So not some people, you know, if they live in a production type home, they can't always fit the larger generators. But look, 80 to 5% of our customers probably have the air cooled product, and it serves a need. And, you know, we've had plenty of good testimonials from those customers, and when they've had their power outages for days on end.
1: Brian, would it be safe to say that when the power goes out, it's not going out for 2 days and 2 weeks for the most part? When we have these outages, right, they go out for 5 hours, 30 minutes, maybe half a day. So the air cooled picks that up easy, right? That's not a problem. It's if we want to run it for a week, that's when you could have a problem with air cool, but it'll shut down on its own before it damages itself if it needs to.
0: It will. And, you know, not everybody heeds the advice of the owner's manual. It kind of really just depends. If you have a generator, I had one customer who had the generator on the side of his house. It was 13 feet in the air. And he just said, you know, he had a little bit of coin. He just said, the hell with it. I'm just going to let it run. And, you know, it ran for, you know, 6 days straight. He never turned it off and never added oil to it. Now, we don't recommend that. We recommend, you know, at least turning the generator off every once in a while, checking the fluids, adding if necessary. But the fact that he did that tells you about the product that we sell here and we install and we service. You know, that's a long time to run your generator. I mean, that's, you know, 24 hours a day, nonstop. You wouldn't do that with your car, right? But the generators, they are built to last.
1: Absolutely. Okay, here's the phone number. 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Okay, so we covered data centers, EV cars, grid failures, the storms and hurricanes we get in the Tampa Bay area. We covered a lot of questions today from you who are listening. I appreciate that. Brian, before we go, anything else that you want to get across to our listeners today about generators?
0: You know, we always do such a good job, and I thank you, Jim, for covering. And I thank the listeners and those who call in, because, you know, these are questions that I don't always think to ask. So I think within, what are we on, our fourth or fifth segment now? We've covered just about everything that I can think of, but you never know. Maybe next week or next month, we'll have another customer question that I didn't think to ask. So we'll rely on them.
1: Thank you again, Brian. I appreciate it. We'll see you next time, everybody, right here on Checka Pro Radio. Have a great day.
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1: Jim Clouk, a.k.a. 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
5: Guaranteed human.
6: Florida's gas prices dip following a week of increases. AAA reports the average cost for a gallon of regular in the state is $4.42. That's up from $4.25 a week ago. Florida's average was $4.15 a month ago and $3.12 last year at this time. Despite gas prices hitting a four-year high, a record number of travelers is still expected to hit our roads and crowd airports during the Memorial Day holiday period. AAA is forecasting 2.7 million Floridians will travel more than 50 miles from home.
7: It's going to cost more money at the pump for holiday travelers, but by and large, we're not seeing people change plans. I mean, they're not canceling plans. In most cases, what people are doing is just budgeting differently.
6: Spokesman Mark Jenkins says one of the busiest travel days is Memorial Day Monday itself. There will be zero tolerance for street takeovers this holiday weekend. Fort Lauderdale Police Chief William Schultz says more than a dozen law enforcement agencies are cracking down.
8: We will deploy traffic units, aviation resources, real crime traffic monitoring, and targeted patrols in areas where reckless driving activity has historically happened.
6: Reckless car, ATV, motorcycle, e-bikes, and e-scooter drivers face arrest, charges, and vehicle confiscation. Florida's unemployment rate is up slightly. The Florida Department of Commerce says the jobless rate rose to 4.8% in April. That's about 532,000 Floridians out of work, while the national rate was lower last month at 4.3%. Even with the increase in the jobless rate, Florida added about 40,000 non-agricultural jobs over the month as hiring continues to grow. Universal's Epic Universe is celebrating a one-year anniversary this weekend. Officials say the popular Orange County theme park has created a $2 billion economic impact. With Florida's News, I'm Wayne Rustin.
9: We seem to be incident-free on the highways and roads of Tampa Bay, but there are delays still, including I-275 southbound in Pinellas, that's after Gandy Boulevard. Also in Hillsboro, I-75 southbound, that's between 301 and Big Bend. Also westbound of I-4, of course, approaching and beyond the Selman as usual, and between Park Road and McIntosh Road. Right now, no issues reported on the Selman. If you're crossing the bay, we are clear on the Gandy and Courtney Campbell Causeway as well. Also, no issues on the Skyway Bridge. I'm Brian Black, News Radio WFLA.
10: Your Memorial Day weekend forecast calling for daily chances of scattered showers and storms. Dry to start for most of the area, with then the scattered showers and storms developing through the late afternoon, evening hours, and continuing into the late midnight hours for parts of the area as well. Highs stay above average in the low 90s, around 92 degrees Saturday afternoon, 91 in the forecast for your Sunday. Rain coverage backs off leading into Monday. Still going to be looking to the second half of the day for that best chance of rain. I'm ex-Offender 8 meteorologist Juliana Mejia.
11: Fox News, I'm Paul Stevens. Talks set to be ongoing between the U.S. and Iran for a possible Middle East peace deal. Meantime, President Trump on the road Friday in Suffern, New York, part of a big key midterm House swing district, warning about an exodus of billionaires and business owners from New York due to taxes going up.
12: New York can never be the same if it's losing its tax base, and the people that pay 85% of the taxes are leaving.
11: New York City Mayor Sohrab Mamdani recently proposing a new tax that would be an additional subcharge on luxury second homes in the Big Apple. Director of National Intelligence Tulsi Gabbard is stepping down.
13: Will leave her post on June 30th to help her husband as he fights an aggressive and rare form of bone cancer.
11: That update from Fox's David Spunt. 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
19: 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Today's episode is about building beyond the balance sheet. We're going to look at the biggest mistakes made in the first 5 years of retirement, how families can pass down wealth without passing down conflict, the tax mistakes investors make without realizing it, the signs that a financial plan has become just too darn complicated, and what a truly successful financial life looks like beyond just having more money. So if you're wondering what all of this is really for, tell us your story at TrajanWealth.com/5QIQ. So let's get into it. Now, we spend decades talking about getting to retirement, but not nearly enough time talking about how to live there very well. I'm Jeff Jr., founder and CEO of Trajan Wealth, along with fiduciary experts Marty Bryant and Corbett LeDuc. Now, our first listener asks, what are the biggest mistakes people often make in the first 5 years of retirement? So if you're approaching this chapter or you're in it now, share your questions at TrajanWealth.com/5QIQ. So let's talk about the biggest mistakes people make in the first 5 years. I'll start with number one, which we talked about before, which was getting too darn emotional about their investments and looking at it every day. They need to be out enjoying retirement.
20: I've got one that's kind of controversial.
0: Oh,
20: taking
0: boy.
20: Social Security too early. Mm. You know, the people that are like, I want it now. It's mine. I should have it now, right? Mm-hmm. That can be something that could really derail your, you know, your plan down the line.
19: Yep. Depending on how long you live, or if you need the money right now is when you want to take it early. If you think you're going to die soon, or if you need the money and you can't live without it, then you want to take it. But otherwise, you might be better off deferring it.
20: It would have to be if you're starting it early and you need the money now. If you're still going to continue to work, you got to make sure that you fall under that earnings restriction.
19: Mm-hmm. Right.
20: Mm-hmm. And that usually isn't enough money to live off of. An early Social Security benefit and $13,000 or whatever the earnings restrictions are now, what they've moved up to. But I think it's like $20,800. It's not enough.
21: Yeah, I think it's $24,200, something like that.
20: Oh, it's
21: and,
20: okay.
21: it's per tax filer. I just learned that the other
20: correct.
21: Day. From
20: it is.
21: So it's not filing joint. It's per that one person who is still working if they turn it on. So
19: I've often seen people that had a lot of money not spending enough.
21: Right.
19: And then people who had too little money spending way too much.
20: Yeah.
21: Yeah.
20: I call that lifestyle creep. Lifestyle creep, right? So I don't mean like Corbett creeping around the corner. I mean, like, you don't adjust your spending, right?
21: Right.
20: You know, you become accustomed to going out to supper all the time or just going to stop for a happy hour here or there. And when you're calculating your true hard costs, you're not including those little discretionary expenses in there, which can really add up.
21: Mm-hmm. Good Lord, going out to supper. How old are you?
19: I mean, supper club, Midwest. Have you ever been to a supper club?
21: Once, I think actually out in Wisconsin. So
19: there you go. Yeah. You went to the cheese buffet.
21: luckily, it was not the cheese buffet. So
19: you're missing out.
21: Oh, I know. I'm sure I was.
20: Yeah, Corbett, we were raised with values. That's the part of the country we come from.
21: Yes, yeah. Yes. Very true. Yes. Oh, yes, God, sir. How I could take and run with that.
19: Good question.
21: But yeah, there's certainly the ability to, you know, not factor that, you know, if I'm going to spend all this money in the beginning, like I'll do all these things, like, okay, well, hey, you're sucking down your capital that you're going to need later on down the road.
20: Well, what about sequence of return risk, something that you can't plan for? Mm-hmm.
21: That, mm-hmm. On top of that, exactly.
20: Mm-hmm. Yeah. Taking on new debt.
21: Yep.
20: Or go ahead.
19: Here's another one. I was going to say not consulting professionals because they're going to charge you something.
21: Right.
19: Imagine how much they could save you or keep you.
21: Yeah. Exactly. Sometimes the cheapest things in life are the most expensive.
2: Darn right. Darn right. Now, those early years, they set the tone for your entire retirement story. Now, next, we're going to talk about something even more delicate. 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
2: 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So the short answer is get a trust and make sure it's updated. What do you guys say?
21: That's the biggest thing. But I think for a lot of people, they don't get into the granularity of different things within that trust or like a will, you know, because I can see it firsthand from my old in-laws where the father passed and there were three brothers and there was not clear communication on who was going to get what. And it just turned into this huge storm, just like explosion of different things. And it wasn't really so much about the money part. It was about, you know, this, you said I could have that, da, da, da, dad said I could have that. If it's not documented and written down, I say that's probably the biggest thing, that, because the trust, yeah, that's the 10,000 foot view. But when you get down to the nitty gritty of, you know, maybe like a comic book collection or, you know, record collection or whatever, you know, with my ex-in-laws, it was the China collection that was kind of the straw that broke the camel's back, where, you know, no, mom told me I could have it. Well, dad said I could have it. And then if it's not documented, it's then, you know, her word versus his word and things like that.
20: Well, that's the open communication and talks that you have to have. Right. I had a family. They, you know, they started the communication process and the beneficiaries went through the house and they wrote their name down with a piece of tape and they taped it on the items that they wanted. So there was no doubt about who gets what. Education. And, you know,
2: one thing to keep in mind though, too, is a will doesn't avoid probate. So if you're really concerned about family conflict and family fighting, that's what probate is. Probate really intensifies family fighting because it's really a lawsuit against the family and the family is fighting each other. And nobody comes out of that a winner. There's going to be hurt feelings. Everybody's going to lose something, whether you lose a good relationship or whatever it may be. So a trust is really the way to go.
20: Yeah.
2: And one thing I'd add to that, when you do a trust, make sure you're doing it with a qualified person. You know, there's a lot of people who can just whip out documents on their computer as opposed to somebody who truly understands your situation is looking out for your family. Mm-hmm. And that's something that we have here at Trajan Wealth is Trajan Estate.
20: Yep.
2: Qualified attorneys, paralegals, legal assistants, you name it. We have it here and we can get you set up properly. So good question. Our next listener zooms in on taxes, where a lot of the hidden leaks and often missed opportunities live. The question is, what tax mistakes do investors make most often without realizing it? If you've ever been surprised by a tax bill, this one is for you. Mm-hmm. So let's get into it. What tax mistakes do investors make?
20: So I'm gonna talk about the DIYer, the do-it-yourself investor. Maybe neglecting tax loss harvesting, not understanding. Yeah. So now let's say that somebody thinks that they're tax loss harvesting, but then they trigger a wash sale. in January when they go back to, you know, try to make a repurchase. Holding ignoring holding periods.
21: Right.
20: Right. Not holding.
21: Those are the little ones, but I think it's the big ones that, you know, Jeff is really trying to hit on, you know, and for a lot of people, I mean, let's just say for an example, let's say someone had a ton of Microsoft stock and they bought it in 1992. I mean, they've got a cost basis of like 67 cents.
20: Right.
21: Okay. And it's in mom and dad's account. And mom and dad are 84 and 86. And, you know, then they're like, well, we want to sell that. Well, no. If mom and dad are that old, then keep some of that, get that step up in basis, mm-hmm. you know, and get it reset and then sell it. Don't sell it for that part.
20: Or what they do is they suddenly add their children to their house.
21: Right.
20: And the house is not going to get that step up in basis.
21: Right.
20: Right. Mm-hmm. Because now, you know, the kid is suddenly an owner of a house that their parents had for 50 years.
21: Right.
20: Mm-hmm. Right. Or arbitrarily doing Roth conversions because your neighbor said you should do Roth conversions.
21: Right. Without, you know, knowing the full situation, what their income is.
20: Or what that additional income, not just tax-wise on the additional income, but if they're in their 60s, they can trigger IRMA.
21: Mm-hmm. Exactly.
1: Or not doing Roth conversions when in reality you probably should have.
21: Yeah, that's probably the most important thing that I know that I've really started to focus on some of my higher net worth people. I'm like, look, do you realize how much money you're going to have to take out when you turn 73? I get it. Nobody likes to pay taxes, mm-hmm. but if you can just take those small tax hits now when you're like 65 and we do it for 8 years, yeah, I get it. Nobody wants to pay taxes, but compared to having to take out $220,000 when you turn 73 because you've done such a good job of saving, that's great. But, you know, a lot of people don't really realize that ticking time bomb mm-hmm. that's, you know, built into their IRA accounts and how much that can impact you, not only taxes wise, but Marty hit right ahead with IRMA.
20: Yeah.
21: My Medicare goes to $532 a month.
20: Or more. It can be more than that. Or let's say that, you have a substantial amount and you know that you're going to be leaving money to your beneficiaries and there might be, you know, subject to some kind of estate tax, right? You can solve for that with an irrevocable life insurance trust where that life insurance will cover the tax bill for your beneficiaries. So there's a bunch of different ways when you consult with professionals that we can teach you how to, you know, weave through that spider web that's been created through our tax code and, mm-hmm. you know, who can get them, mm-hmm. you know, how the government wants to get the most out of you that they possibly can.
21: Right. Mm-hmm. Well, you know, are they, you know, using for that same people that the RMD age, you know, is, you know, if you don't need the income and, you know, if you are very faith-based and you're tithing, you know, the ability to give that money directly from your IRA account. And, you know, for most of those people, they don't itemize. So yes, they're giving to the church. That's great, or charities or whatever that might be, but there's really no financial benefit. Yep. Warms your heart. That's nice. But the ability to say, hey, you know what? If you're giving $10,000 to the church every year, and you're not really getting any tax benefit for it, why don't you take $10,000 out of your IRA account? Mm-hmm. Doesn't count as income. And now you've gotten some type of tax benefit for it compared to just getting it out of cash. And then you're really getting no tax
1: benefit. And just because you're receiving a tax benefit doesn't mean you care less.
21: Right.
20: Well, and in reality, that $10,000 qualified charitable distribution is worth more than $10,000 because that money will never be taxed.
1: Yeah, right. Yeah, that, you know, and that's the benefit of working with a family office. 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
3: 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Now, our next listener asks, what are the signs that a financial plan has become too complicated? If you're a little embarrassed to admit that you fully don't understand your own setup, you're probably in pretty good company here. So let's dig into that one.
20: Yeah, I have a new word for you. You ready?
21: Oh, boy. Let's hear it.
20: It's appropriate. It's okay. There's more than four letters in it. It is.
21: That's good.
20: It is diversification. When
21: diversification.
20: You have diversification, when you have way too many stocks and you don't know what any of them is supposed to be doing for you.
21: Yeah, I think the people would be overly diversified instead of diversification.
20: It's diversification. Now, come on now. That's a fun word.
3: Yeah, I think a lot of people actually think, is there such a thing as over-diversification?
21: Yeah. Oh, yeah.
3: You know, they look at their statement and they think they're doing good when they have hundreds or even thousands of stocks on it.
20: And it's not, and see, if you get too many, even with mutual funds, all of it, it's not going to reduce your risk. It's not reducing your risk. And it really can dilute the performance, the returns that you can get when you have too much. And then it's a burden to manage all of that, right? So at some point, that's going to outweigh the benefit of it.
21: Mm-hmm. Right. But most people don't really realize that. Like, oh, I've got 12 different mutual funds. I'm like, you know, like back in the 90s, you know, you had 12 different funds, but of those 12 funds, probably 10 had 60% of the same holdings.
20: Mm-hmm.
21: You know, the Dell, the Qualcomm, all those different things. We're just like, do you realize that you've got this overlap? So, you know, kind of the opposite of overly diversified. We're like, I think I'm diversified, but when I look at it, you're like, I'm really not.
3: I mean, I think the answer to this question is pretty simple. If you're confused.
21: Yeah.
3: If you're just confused about what you have and what you got going on, that's a problem.
20: Yeah.
3: You really need to understand that it doesn't matter your level of education or knowledge within financial services. If you're confused about what you got going on, you really need to work with somebody who can explain it to you at your level. Because the unfortunate thing I've seen is a lot of financial advisors out there, they baffle you with a lot of BS. Mm-hmm. And they talk over your head intentionally, and that gives you the impression that they know what they're talking about. But in reality, that person who's baffling you has the least amount of understanding. Get with somebody who can explain it to you at your level, because if they can explain it to you at your level, regardless of what level you're on, that tells you that they truly understand what's going on, and that's going to help you.
20: And that means you have a well-defined retirement plan. You know that this money is going to get my immediate income. This money is going to be for a midterm. This money is doing this. So it's going to give you a very simple and clear defined picture as to what your money is supposed to do for you and when.
21: Yeah, absolutely. Yeah. I think one of my favorite clients, I can still remember the first meeting I had with him, firefighter, super good guy. He goes, Corbett, I want you to talk to me like I'm an 8-year-old and break it down to me like you are talking to an 8-year-old.
20: Mm-hmm.
21: Because that's about where I'm at. Because he goes, I do a great job of saving, but the rest of it, I have no clue. I said, absolutely, Mike. The ability for me to explain the hows, the whats, the whens, and the whys, so that you have an understanding, is going to help you look long term and stay with us long term compared to just like throwing out these numbers. And I once had a great leader who said I had diarrhea of the mouth because I throw too many things out there, you know, and getting into the weeds. So having that conversation of, yep, here's the things that are important and understanding why they're important.
20: Hey, Corbett, I think you still have that same leader. if I'm not.
21: I know.
1: I remember having that conversation. But, you know, I've worked with a lot of financial advisors on the training side, too. And what I hear oftentimes from financial advisors who get a little overly complicated is, well, if I was them, I'd want to know. You know, that's their response. If I was them, I'd want to know. Well, right, they're not you. Otherwise, they'd be a financial advisor, too. And that's why we need to keep it simple and talk to them like they need to be spoken to, or like I should say, they want to be spoken to. They want to be educated. They want to know. So we have to keep it really at their level. So if you don't understand what you got going on, I think that's really the benefit of Trajan Wealth and the family office. We've got a team of people to support you. So great question. Let's move on to the next one, which is let's close with this one. This is a good one. Yeah. So with this question underneath all the numbers, what does a truly successful financial life look like beyond just having more money? If you've ever hit a goal and still felt restless, we've got you, and we've all been there. So let's talk about that one. What does a truly successful financial life look like?
21: To do what you want, when you want.
1: Freedom.
20: Freedom. Peace of mind. Yeah,
21: exactly right.
20: Peace of mind.
1: Sleeping well at night. Yep. Waking up late. Going to bed late.
20: Having confidence to spend your money.
21: Right.
20: Knowing that you can afford to spend your money.
1: Right. Knowing what you can when you can. Mm-hmm. Travel if you want. Cars, houses, boats, whatever it may be.
20: Security.
1: Yeah, because having the confidence you can.
21: Exactly. Because at the end of the day, no matter how rich you are, there's 2,040 minutes in a day. How you choose to spend that time capital is up to you. But having greater wealth, like you said, Jeff, right on the head, that freedom to do whatever you want and not have to worry about it. Mm-hmm. Can I afford this? Well, can I do these things?
20: And let's not just correlate that freedom to money. There are plenty of people that, you know, what their perfect freedom is having a cup of coffee on the porch and looking at their property, the pond, and seeing the deer walking across and, you know, maybe getting some supper off of their own land. So it's different for everyone. But I think for the people, when I'm working with them, is giving them that confidence and peace of mind that when they put their head on their pillow at night, they know that they can wake up in the morning and do whatever it is they want to do.
21: And to have the blessed life that, you know, they've saved for.
20: Right.
21: I had a great meeting with a client earlier this week. I mean, they had $3.5 million, no debt, you know, all things. And I said, look, you're 81 years old and 79 years old. The truth is you're never going to spend all this money, you know? So don't worry about running out of money. Think about money that you want to leave on as a legacy. And if that legacy money is important to you, then you have to invest for the legacy's people's time frame, 20, 30 years down the road. Don't be so conservative, but the ability to say, hey, this money is for them. We want to be more aggressive as long as they're comfortable with it. But for a lot of people, it's hard for them to kind of unlock that, you know? And it was such a cool meeting because I could see it in his eyes. He's like, wow, I've never thought about it in those terms, because someone really never took their interests to heart like a true fiduciary.
20: Yeah. On our Augusta podcast that we do, we kind of had a conversation about it, but we phrased it in what would you say to your future self?
21: What did you say, Marty?
20: I'm still wearing lipstick, getting my nails done. I'm wearing stilettos and I'm still probably liking long walks on the beach looking for Mr. Right.
21: That's not what I was thinking you're going to say, but okay. That sounds great in theory.
20: Yeah. I put the poll away, Corbett.
1: So today we talked about the early missteps that can derail retirement, how to pass down wealth without passing down conflict, the quiet tax mistakes that eat away at returns, the warning signs of an overcomplicated plan, and what it really means to live a successful financial life beyond just bigger numbers. 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
22: One of the five Cuban fighter pilots indicted alongside former President Raul Castro is already locked up in a Florida jail. Luis Gonzalez Pardo Rodriguez is in federal custody in Jacksonville. As for the rest and Castro himself, U.S. Attorney General Todd Blanche seemed uncertain.
23: We indict men outside of this country all the time. And there's all kinds of different ways that we get them here.
22: The charges stem from the infamous 1996 shootdown of two civilian Brothers to the Rescue aircraft that killed four men. Former Miami Beach Mayor Philip Levine is being accused of sexually assaulting Jeffrey Epstein's longtime personal assistant. Details in a transcript of a Federal Oversight Committee meeting will be released next week. The president is praising efforts to make daylight savings time permanent. Supporters say the Sunshine Protection Act would save hundreds of millions of dollars. With Florida's News, I'm Wayne Rustin.
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9: Very heavy delays right now. I-275 northbound. Approaching Ashley Drive, three right lanes are blocked. If you can, seek an alternate route. We are clear, however, on the Gandhi and Courtney Campbell. No issues on I-75 either. 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
10: Your Memorial Day weekend forecast calling for daily chances of scattered showers and storms. Dry to start for most of the area with then the scattered showers and storms developing through the late afternoon, evening hours, and continuing into the late midnight hours for parts of the area as well. Highs stay above average in the low 90s, around 92 degrees Saturday afternoon, 91 in the forecast for your Sunday. Rain coverage backs off leading into Monday. Still going to be looking to the second half of the day for that best chance of rain. I'm ex-offender 8 meteorologist Juliana Mejia.
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1: If you've ever looked back at a money decision and thought, why in the heck did I do that? 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And today's episode is Money Mindsets and Financial Fate, and we're in our remote set for the first time with Corbett and myself in Arizona, and Marty, she's joining us from the East Coast. Now, 5Q IQ is officially now coast to coast. We're going to talk about spotting when fear, greed, or sheer exhaustion is driving your decisions instead of your plan, how to figure out what enough really looks like for your retirement, which choices people obsess over that barely move the needle, when it's actually healthy to ignore market news, and which unexpected events most often damage your long-term wealth. So let's dig in. Our first listener asks, how do I spot when fear, greed, or exhaustion is driving my financial decisions instead of my plan?
20: That's a very good question. So as you mentioned, Jeff, this is all emotion driven. Well, generally it's emotion driven. If you're panic selling, that's going to be part of your fear, right? You're avoiding reviews. You don't want to know what's going on in your portfolio. You don't want to make a decision for fear of losing money. So all of those would be, kind of examples of fear-based investing.
21: Losing sleep at night.
20: I think lack of sleep at night would go with all of them. You know, greed, maybe when greed looks a little bit different, I think, maybe.
21: I think with greed, you sleep a little bit better at night compared to the fear of, the greed part is like, okay, when are we, has it gone up too much too fast?
20: Well, I look at greed more as like overconfidence. Now you become overly confident. You're a little bit cocky, taking on too much risk where you shouldn't be taking risk.
21: Right.
20: And then you kind of get caught with your pants down when there's a correction.
21: Right. And I think you saw some of that with AI earlier this year, towards the end of last year, where AI just dominated everything.
20: Or kind of like back in, let's remind everybody of 2008, since people still like talking about it. The people that were overconfident in the valuation of their home, so they started using it like an ATM. And now they're overspending. They're keeping up with the Joneses. They're buying all the toys and all those things. And then the housing market crashes and they have negative equity.
21: Right.
20: That's greed. That's sheer greed right there.
21: Well, right. But how does that relate to, what we can really control, with, portfolios and things like that?
20: Well, when people allow themselves to get overweight, obviously, we're talking from a standpoint of a retail investor, somebody who's not working with professionals like us. Right.
21: Right.
20: So on the retail side, they let it ride a little too long. They don't understand how to read the metrics of what's actually happening with some of the companies that they own. Everybody loves Nvidia. Let's keep holding and holding and holding on to Nvidia. Let's try to wring every last ounce of, yield off of this as we possibly can, and not even thinking about their long-term strategy.
21: Finding that level of risk so that you don't panic, you don't have fear, and knowing that, we've all had clients say, oh, hey, I sold my house. I'm going to need this money in 90 days. What's something good and hot I can do it right now? That doesn't make any sense. If you're going to need the money in 90 days, I don't want you to either hate me or love me in 90 days. because, you know, if we'd done that same kind of scenario, when we look at where the market's at right now, you know, you'd look like an idiot. Oh, awesome. I'm down, you know, 12 or 13% from the high, and I need this money in, you know, 2 weeks. That's not a great feeling. So taking that long-term approach, you know, and, you know, look at the ability to spot the fear is harder to really recognize, you know, unless you truly know that, hey, you know, do you need this money tomorrow? No. Do you need this money next year? No. Okay. Turn off the news, take the dog for a walk. It will be okay. We have a plan in place so that we don't have our clients make the wrong decisions at the wrong time.
1: Right. Right.
20: Or even herd mentality, you know, like FOMO, as some people call it, panic selling or panic buying, or, hey, you know, John, he just sold all of NVIDIA. Should I be doing that?
21: Right.
20: You know, if you see a whole group of people, or just watching the stock market, and suddenly it looks like there's a dip in the market, maybe I should be selling too. And then you jump on that bandwagon instead of, you know, keeping true to yourself and what hopefully you did enough research to set up.
21: Well, because everybody's plan's different. You know, Joe's plans can be different than yours. If Joe's 41 and you're 59, you know, that's a different kind of scenario. For what, you know, and maybe the 41-year-old is more conservative than the 59-year-old, you know?
20: Right. Or so, maybe the 41-year-old plans on retiring at 50 and he's already a multimillionaire.
21: Right.
20: And he's done the math and he can afford to retire. Right. You know, I think people just need to get a plan in place and stick with it. It does not matter what the white noise is, unless there really is a fundamental reason. Or a regulatory reason, or some of the risks that we can absorb and make changes based upon a risk that we might see coming down the pike. Leave it alone.
1: Yeah, just leave it alone. I mean, look at your statements, but don't make emotional decisions just based on your statements and what you see on the news.
21: Right.
1: You're making real quick decisions and you're getting out of the market and then you're getting back in the market and then you're mad and then you're happy. That's the wrong way to do it. So it was a good question. And I've really seen a lot of people get hurt by making emotional decisions. A lot more people get hurt by making those bad emotional decisions than they would if they just left it there and didn't even think about it. So your emotions aren't the enemy. They just need a plan to run through. Now, next, we'll talk about a question that can calm a lot of that noise. What enough really looks like for you. If that word has been bouncing around in your head, send us your story at TrajanWealth.com/5QIQ. 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
1: 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So our next listener asks a deceptively simple question. How do I figure out what enough money really looks like for my retirement? If you've chased a number without knowing why, tell us your situation at TrajanWealth.com/5QIQ. So what is enough? How much is enough? What do you guys say?
20: It depends. And I think for us, you know, since we work in industry, I kind of look at this like, how the heck do you not know what you need? You know how much money you're spending. You know, even if you don't count in inflation, inherently, you know that things are a little bit more expensive every month or every year. You know, you got to pay taxes.
21: Yep.
20: How can you really not back into that number? And that's what you need to do. Instead of putting an arbitrary number, I need $1.2 million. Or, you know, industry standards say that you need 90% of your income. Maybe you don't live off of 90% of your income, right? Maybe you live a more modest lifestyle.
21: Well, and your spending changes as you get older. You know what I mean? You got the go-go years, you know, the so-so years, and then the no-go years. You know, because there's a big difference for what you can do physically from 75 to 65.
20: Mm-hmm.
21: You know, so I tell a lot of people, like, look, don't be afraid to spend money at 65 because your spending's going to change as you get older. But, you know, to your point, Marty, of, you know, what does that number look like? Okay.
20: Yeah.
21: What are your needs? What are your fixed costs?
20: Break it down.
21: Make sure everything gets covered, you know, and then you've got the discretionary spending part of that.
1: Mm-hmm.
21: Discretionary spending is going to change as you get older, but also knowing, you know, hey, what does that look like? Because the two main things that people forget about, at least for retirees, there are, at least are upcoming, taxes and inflation. You know, they don't think about that. Oh, I need this costs. Number.
1: Healthcare costs are a big one. I mean, I think it's easy for people like us to kind of back into the number, but we still have unknowns too that you just don't know that we have to account for.
20: Well,
1: you know, taxes, inflation, healthcare costs. How much is this really going to cost us? I mean, our premiums for health insurance going up every single year.
20: Mm-hmm.
21: Yeah. I mean, I had a guy the other day. It was perfect because he was 63, just retired. He has almost no income. So he gets his healthcare from the exchange and it's $100 a month.
1: Mm.
21: So when he turns 65, guess what? Now he's on Medicare Part B, $186 a month, plus an Advantage plan that's, let's just say, $130 a month. So his healthcare cost, and granted, I mean, we're talking a couple hundred bucks a month, but still it's going from $100 to $300. You know, from a percentage change, that's huge. I mean, dollar wise, not a big deal, you know, $100 to $300, but still for a lot of people, if they're on a very fixed
1: budget,
21: you know, that's a big change. So,
20: a couple of things to that point. So first of all, you know what money you have and you know what your expenses are. Let's pretend like you did that. Then you have to subtract out your guaranteed income, right? Subtract out the guaranteed income that you have coming in, whether it's Social Security, pension, annuity income, back that number out. And then that's going to, you know, leave you with a, you know, a gross number that you're going to need. But the other thing you have to take into consideration,
21: taxes for.
20: Well, you have to take into consideration as well, even though this guy, he's on the marketplace right now. There are scenarios where, you know, multimillionaires can qualify for the marketplace, right?
21: Yeah, exactly.
20: Yeah. To how they're taking their money. So the other thing you have to take into account are things that you don't even think about. Irma, for example, are you going to have that additional premium that you're going to owe on Medicare?
21: Right.
20: Because now maybe you're taking more money out. Now you're coming off of the marketplace and, you know, now you're going on to Medicare.
21: Yeah, well,
1: so what is a rule of thumb for the listeners? What could we say if they're making and they're living off of $100,000 per year? What is an easy rule of thumb that they can go by? Just a rule of thumb. If they don't have a financial professional like us to lean into and use our software and use our planning tools and our knowledge.
20: 70 to 85% of that 100,000 is probably what they're going to need. 10 years is $800,000, you know?
1: Yeah.
21: Yeah, but that's
20: with no growth.
21: Gone.
1: And that's assuming growth, and that's assuming they're drawing it down every year and they're going to actually die in.
20: Mm-hmm.
1: Right. So if we use a penny left over.
20: So if we use the 4% rule, you know, a 4% or a 3% drawdown, you know, they need several million dollars.
21: Right. You know, and that's where the annuity can come into play because then, you know that that's guaranteed. You know, and the
1: ability, regardless of how long they live. Yeah.
21: Exactly. No matter how long they live for, then you've got the other bucket for discretionary spending to say, okay, yeah, what does that whole picture look like for, you know, what do you really need to live?
1: Mm-hmm.
20: So Jeff, in other words, we're not going to come up with a hard number because we want to plan the whole thing out. It depends. Right.
21: Because everybody's different.
20: Mm-hmm. I mean,
21: if you're retired. I mean,
1: one thing I'd say, we'll move on to the next question, but I also say on that annuity too, you know, the annuity will provide that guaranteed income, but it's not going to help offset inflation.
21: Right.
20: No.
1: And that's what you need that other bucket for, the other investment for market.
21: And liquidity.
1: Yeah.
20: Well, and we've already mentioned this on another show, you will always need to have an element of your money with exposure in the stock market. That is the only place that you're going to keep up with inflation. Right. or even outpace inflation and for liquid purposes.
1: Agreed.
20: Yeah.
1: So thank you for that question. We'll be right back after this break.
6: 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Good enough isn't good enough for you.

0: is a sigh of relief for a lot of people. Which money decisions do people stress about that actually make very little difference in the long run? If you've lost sleep over tiny tweaks, this one really is for you. So what doesn't matter when it comes to financial decisions that you see people are stressing about?
1: Going to Starbucks, buying the coffee.
2: Yeah.
0: They're stressing too much about whether they should or shouldn't buy it.
1: Or, yeah, you know, if you really love that $6-7 Starbucks, just go buy it. What are you going to do with that $10? You're going to go waste it somewhere else, right? It's the little things that might bring you that happiness. Mm-hmm.
2: Well, or, but you have more options to make be cheaper. You make your own coffee at home and it costs you 50 cents.
1: Yeah, but Corbett, in the long, in the grand scheme of things, that is not going to derail your financial plan.
2: True.
1: Timing the market's going to derail your financial plan. Overreacting to daily market changes will. Oh, right? Panic selling will. Coffee's not going to.
0: Mm-hmm.
1: You know,
0: not or the starting or early the, is going to.
1: Or the, right. or the people that
2: incremental changes though that can give you that better retirement later on, as long as you don't screw up and do the other things.
1: I'm going to say this: if spending $50 a week on coffee. Or not even, you know, we'll go $50 a week on coffee is going to derail your finance. You have way bigger problems. Oh, go buy the freaking coffee. So, but here's another one. Okay. Go ahead and disagree with me on this one then.
2: I disagree.
1: Finding the best deal on cheap items. You know, the people who stress over, you know, I'm not going to buy anything right now.
2: I don't know those people.
1: I'm going to go on sale.
0: Mm-hmm. Yeah. So they waste more time.
1: Correct. Time is money.
0: And time is money.
2: Mm-hmm. Sure. That is
0: very people true. Who stand in line outside of, what is that buffet? They give away free lunch for Veterans Day to veterans.
1: Oh.
0: And you have to stand in line for 3 hours. It's a buffet, Buffet or something. It's here in Arizona.
1: Yeah.
0: You have to stand in line for like 3 hours and you get a free buffet. You just saved yourself $25. Congratulations.
1: Why don't we flip this question around? Why don't we focus on high impact decisions, ones that will have, so like not saving for retirement early enough, that will have a huge impact. So right. start Making saving early and buy your coffee. You're going to be fine.
0: Mm-hmm.
1: overspending on housing and cars.
2: Well, totally.
0: Buying a bunch of depreciating assets, keeping up with the Joneses.
2: Right.
1: Yeah. So I'm not going to go to Starbucks, but I'm going to go lease a BMW. Right. That's ridiculous. Go to Starbucks, buy a freaking Toyota.
0: Best car in the world, Toyota Camry.
1: There you go.
2: Yeah, right, exactly. You know, mm-hmm. like somebody we know.
1: Yeah. Or how about when you ignore high interest debt? That will derail that will derail your retirement. Because now we're talking exponentially high numbers than $25,000 in 10 years on coffee.
0: Great question. Now, our next listener asks, when should I ignore market news? If the headlines swing your mood more than you'd like, you are not alone. So let's talk about this. When should they ignore news?
1: Let's talk about the stock market first. Mm-hmm. Okay. So when we have some news come out, the market gets volatile. The things we have to keep in perspective is the stock market is forward looking, right? So when we have some of that volatility, we have to remember maybe some of this is already priced in. Right. It's already been priced into whatever your, you know, stock you're looking at or, you know, what the market is doing. If you start feeling nauseous because the market, it looks like it's, you know, having a lot of volatility or like what it's been doing lately.
2: Right.
1: Leave it alone. Like what we said in the very first question, Corbett said it, walk away, go for a walk. Ignore it. Don't even jump on the bandwagon, you know, turn off the news.
2: Right. Mm-hmm. Because what does the market hate? The market hates uncertainty. So when it doesn't know what's going to happen, you're going to get these bouts of volatility, you know, and, you know, the things that, you know, really matter, you know, is this going to impact earnings for the stock market for long term?
1: Mm-hmm.
2: Possibly. Is this going to impact inflation? Certainly, you know, energy costs, we've already seen, you know, go up exponentially over the last, you know, 60 days.
0: Mm-hmm.
2: So, you know, that spills over to other things that, you know, are energy dependent, plastics, all these different things on there where you're going to start to see these other inflationary items, not just gasoline.
0: Mm-hmm.
2: So having that ability.

0: ability to say, okay, how do you, you know, ignore that? You can't, but you can't control it either.
1: So frankly speaking, you should ignore the market news the vast majority of the time.
2: You should. Exactly.
1: Unless it's very specific to your stock or something like that, just ignore it.
0: Right. And then, or if there's something overarching, like Marty talked about earlier, 2008. You know, 2008 is a different scenario. You know, if you've got an arm on your house and you've over leveraged yourself and then real estate market's going to do this, you know, yeah, that's something like, maybe I shouldn't have done that, you know,
1: compared but it's still reactionary. It's still after the fact. It's not like you can change it at that point.
0: Right. It's too late. So
1: we're going to finish up this last segment with one last question. So let's finish with the question that ties this all together. What unexpected events most often damage long-term wealth? If you're only thinking about market crashes, you really may be missing the bigger picture.
2: Illnesses, disability, health-related events. That's always the obvious one. Let's go for some non-obvious ones.
0: Getting laid
2: premature death of a spouse, Corbett, since you're one of those people that's kind of a doomsday.
1: That's a good one. Yeah, that's
0: very true.
1: Interesting.
2: Divorce.
0: Yeah,
2: that's a I think that's an obvious one. This is one that I've been seeing a lot more frequently, and on the East Coast, really, like in the territory that I'm in, and some of the people I've been speaking with, involuntary job loss. People losing their jobs, just out of the blue. I spoke to one gentleman. He had 3 minutes notice. That was it.
1: Wow.
2: Done.
1: Thus the importance of emergency savings, but you can always tap into retirement if need be.
0: Right. But doing those things prior to that, you know, just in case something that does happen. Mm-hmm. And that's what emergency savings are really for. Mm-hmm. Just in case something drastic like that happens. But yeah, I think, you know, Marty, you hit it right on the head. You know, getting laid off. Yeah, that happens. But, you know, the death of a spouse, especially if they're the breadwinner, you know, now it's like, now what do I do?
2: I have another kind of arbitrary one. Frauds and scams. You know, we have more and more people that are, you know, especially our elderly population. They're the ones that are being targeted. You know, oh, little Molly, your granddaughter, stuck in Mexico. She needs $100,000. So that could be something that, you know, might sound far-fetched, but
0: yeah,
2: I'm sure there are people that are affected, but we've seen them. We've seen them down in Florida, as a matter of fact.
0: Absolutely. And I'll give you a real world example. My dad. So yesterday he sent me like 8 Facebook reels. Tried calling him, couldn't get a hold of him. Finally got a hold of him this morning. I'm like, Dad, what are you doing? Why are you sending me all these pictures? Oh, these wishes things to give you bring more money. I'm like, Dad, why are you sending things? Like, I said, Dad, those things are scams. They're trying to get you to click on things so that you'll give them more information, because if they collect enough personal information about you, they can pretend to be you. It's scary.
1: But from a firm perspective, the most common that we see is health. I mean, we see mostly health, the death of a spouse. Yep. You know, as far as health, you can somewhat prevent that with insurance.
2: Death long-term of a spouse, care.
1: You can take care of that with insurance, a properly structured estate, which we don't see a lot of people have. So there are ways to prevent some of these potential catastrophes that will completely throw you off. Today, we looked at the human side of money, how to spot fear, greed, and exhaustion in your decisions, how to define enough for your retirement, which choices you can stop overthinking, when to tune out the noise and the surprises that truly threaten long-term wealth. Which part of those sounded like your life? Simply share it with us at TrajanWealth.com/5QIQ. 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
6: Guaranteed human. Rainy season is underway in Central Florida. During the five-month period, the area typically gets 60 to 70% of its yearly rainfall. The season usually includes high humidity and frequent heavy afternoon and evening thunderstorms. The rainy pattern ends in October. The National Weather Service also issuing a high-risk advisory for rip currents along Florida's beaches this weekend. Giovanni Vidal with Miami Beach Ocean Rescue says children should always be monitored.
7: We do get kids missing because the mom thought the dad was watching, the dad thought the uncle was watching. When you have kids in a big group, adults should always be with them.
6: Drowning is the leading cause of death for Florida children younger than 6 years of age, and Vidal says it only takes an instant for a tragedy to strike. It's also snake season in Florida. Lake County officials issuing a warning after four venomous species were found in the area. Residents should stay on trails and walkways and keep a safe distance from any snakes they encounter, even if they are not dangerous. As the war with Iran remains in limbo, Florida's U.S. Senator Rick Scott does not believe a deal will be done.
8: I don't see how we're not going to go bomb the hell out of them. I mean, I don't think they have the smarts to get out of this. Iran does.
6: The president continues to say that he's hopeful for a deal as pressure mounts from Americans paying higher gas prices. Orlando once again tops the list of Memorial Day weekend travel destinations. Local airports and hotels are enduring a major holiday rush as millions of Americans kick off the unofficial start of summer. Industry experts say Miami is a close second, with its beaches, nightlife, and warm weather continuing to attract visitors from across the country. If you'd rather go fishing, bad news. A newly expanded Atlantic red snapper season in Florida is being put on hold after a federal judge issued an injunction, pausing the season as part of a lawsuit challenging the expanded fishing plan. With Florida's News, I'm Wayne Rustin.
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10: Crash on northbound 275 at the Scott Ashley downtown Tampa exit. Three right lanes are blocked and traffic is backed up all the way to the Lois Avenue exit. Also going to see heavy congestion on westbound I-4 from Park Road to McIntosh Road. Then another slowdown on westbound I-4 going from the Summit Connector towards 275. If you're in the upper part of Pasco County, northbound US 19 at Embassy Boulevard got a wreck blocking northbound travel lanes. Steve Foster, News Radio WFLA.
11: Your Memorial Day weekend forecast calling for daily chances of scattered showers and storms. Dry to start for most of the area, with then the scattered showers and storms developing through the late afternoon, evening hours, and continuing into the late midnight hours for parts of the area as well. Highs stay above average in the low 90s, around 92 degrees Saturday afternoon, 91 in the forecast for your Sunday. Rain coverage backs off leading into Monday. Still going to be looking to the second half of the day for that best chance of rain. I'm ex-Offender 8 meteorologist Juliana Mejia.
12: The discussions continue. I'm Daria Albinger. The war in Iran has been going on for nearly 3 months. Negotiators are still trying to reach an agreement to end it, but the parties are far apart on a number of things.
13: A delegation from Pakistan is now in Iran, which includes the country's army chief. They're meeting with the Iranian foreign minister and the speaker of parliament as Pakistan works to hammer out a ceasefire deal between the two sides. Marco Rubio, who just landed in India after NATO meetings in Sweden, says there needs to be a plan B if Washington and Tehran can't agree on a deal. Rubio says Tehran cannot control or monetize the freedom of navigation, and they can't have a nuclear weapon. Back here in the UAE, one official who spoke out recently said he thinks there's a 50-50 chance that Iran and the U.S. can get a deal. His concern lies within the fact that Iran, according to him, has a history of overplaying the cards they are dealt.
12: That's Fox's Jeff Paul. There's a new head of the Federal Reserve. Kevin Warsh was sworn in yesterday as the 17th chair of the nation's central bank.
14: And it was a who's who in that ceremony. Warsh sworn in by Justice Clarence Thomas, Scott Bessent, and Kevin Hassett were both in the room. Hassett, of course, was a front runner for the job at one point. Another finalist for the spot, Federal Reserve Governor Christopher Waller, made comments shortly before that ceremony saying it would be, quote, crazy for the Fed to contemplate cuts in the near future. Central bankers say some policy firming might be appropriate if inflation persistently stays above that 2% target rate. Warsh begins his first term as the conflict in Iran puts upward pressure on prices. In the past, Warsh has argued for reshaping the Fed and shrinking its footprint.
12: That's Connor Hansen of the Fox Business Channel. Warsh is jumping right into things with his first policy meeting in mid-June. America's listening to Fox News.
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23: You created a $1.8 billion slush fund to dole out taxpayer dollars to the president's supporters.
24: We have three confirmed adults that are deceased at the Islamic Center.
25: Welcome into the Weekend Dive. I'm Rory O'Neill. This week's election results show that President Trump is still the endorser in chief. Let's bring in the host of the White House Briefing Room podcast, our White House correspondent, John Decker. John, let's start off with President Trump's political influence. Thomas Massie, the incumbent Republican from Kentucky, lost after President Trump endorsed his opponent. Same for Louisiana to Senator Cassidy and members of the Indiana State Legislature. And that endorsement in the Texas Senate race could make the upcoming primary there pretty interesting. So, John, President Trump still very influential, at least in Republican primaries.
26: In Republican Party politics, there's no doubt Donald Trump is the leader of the Republican Party, and he flexes his political muscles whenever he gets an opportunity. And he has had that opportunity in the instances that you just mentioned, Rory. And it's pretty clear Donald Trump wants a certain type of Republican serving in the House, a certain type of Republican serving in the Senate. And that type of Republican is of the mold of a Ken Paxton. It is not of the mold of people like John Cornyn.
25: Right. Or going back to Mitt Romney or a Bush or even a Reagan. It's a different kind of Republican these days. And that may be great in these primaries. But the question is, you know, where will the country be come November?
26: Well, that's exactly right. We've seen this play it out before. We've seen Republicans choose nominees that win primaries, but they can't win general elections. And we could go through a list of people who fit into that category. But we'll have to wait and see. It's a little over 5 months away, the midterm elections, and those midterms will determine whether or not the president's pull within the Republican Party outweighs the low approval ratings that he has, not only with Democrats, but more importantly, with independent voters.
25: But even some of those incumbent Republicans, it sounds like they're saying, Mr. President, you're causing us political problems when you go after issues like this ballroom project, like this, well, we'll talk about it more later, but like this fund to help people who they say have been weaponized by government, that even some Republicans are saying, boy, I can see Democrats writing ads against us.
26: Well, the interesting thing here is that Democrats, based upon everything that I've seen, Rory, don't have this stellar winning message that's winning over voters all across the country. It essentially is the president who is driving voters potentially to vote for Democrats in the upcoming midterms. Obviously, the votes need to be cast. We've seen polling, however, that is not favorable to President Trump. The New York Times released a poll this past week that was done with Siena College, in which the president's approval rating was at 37%. And if you look at how he's performing with independent voters, that's where the real problem is. The president has a disapproval rating of 69% with independent voters. And Rory, those are the types of voters that typically decide elections, whether you're talking about for Congress, for the Senate, or for the White House.
25: You know, and another poll, not to go get all into numbers, but a Quinnipiac poll this week, I thought one number struck me. 68% say the president is not focusing enough on issues that affect them. I think that might be telling come November.
26: Well, that's exactly right. You know, I've covered the White House for a very long time, as you know, Rory. And one of the phrases that Bill Clinton, a successful two-term president, often used was that he is focused on the economy like a laser beam. I have not heard a similar type of phrase coming from President Trump. And that's the problem, because that is the top issue for voters in poll after poll. When you poll voters, what are your top issues? It's jobs and the economy and inflation. And that is where the focus needs to be for any member of Congress in the House or the Senate who's running for re-election.
25: Instead, a lot of the talk this past week was about this new fund, $1.776 billion. Explain how this came about and how the president and a small group could have control over this money that will be distributed to who knows?
26: Well, there are settlements that are given by the federal government all the time, and they've always been available as a way to make cases go away at the Department of Justice, regardless of who is in the White House. So, for instance, a retired General Michael Flynn received a seven-figure settlement earlier in the president's term concerning the investigation into him and conversations that he had with the Russian ambassador leading up to the president taking office in the first term. But this is different. This is an enormous pot of money, as you point out, close to $1.8 billion. It's not clear how individuals would receive compensation if they believe they've been wronged by the Department of Justice. It's not clear what the criteria would be as it relates to determining compensation for an individual who may have been wronged in terms of targeting by the Department of Justice. And it's also not clear, Rory, whether the president or his family would be eligible for filing a claim and receiving compensation from this fund. And so for all of those reasons, there are a lot of Republicans that are well known, that are also loyal Republicans to the president, who have said publicly, we have a big problem with this fund.
25: And no transparency in terms of, even if people do qualify and they get some sort of a payout, the public would never know.
26: Well, that's exactly right. And, you know, that's another problem. So John Thune is one of those individuals, the Senate Majority Leader, who has said he has problems with this particular fund. Now, I don't know what the recourse is in the sense that Congress generally does not have oversight over a settlement paid by the Department of Justice. But this is an enormous amount of money. So I certainly would expect there to be an ongoing suit filed in the federal courts challenging the legality of this fund that the DOJ is setting up.
25: And it also had that additional provision that came out, I think, the day later, saying that the Trump family, the Trump businesses, and even the president himself wouldn't face any investigation by the IRS.
26: That's right. No audits by the IRS. That is unusual. I've never seen that ever for any individual. I'm a lawyer. I've never seen that kind of an agreement being put forward by the Internal Revenue Service. So that is an interesting element. And that's the kind of thing, getting back to our question about focus, that's the kind of thing that I think is problematic for many voters out there who really don't pay a lot of attention to politics. They just potentially live paycheck to paycheck. They don't like it when our leaders are not paying attention to the problems that they're confronting. And this is a perfect example of that.
25: He's the host of the White House Briefing Room podcast, which comes out daily. He's our correspondent, John Decker. John, thanks so much for your time.
26: Thanks a lot, Rory. Talk to you real soon.
25: We'll talk summer blockbusters later, but next on this Memorial Day weekend, the author who recorded oral histories from some of the last surviving World War II Marines. As the Weekend Dive continues, I'm Rory O'Neill.
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31: 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I mean, anywhere in the world. I think it's just a phenomenon.
25: Welcome back to the Weekend Dive. I'm Rory O'Neill. For this Memorial Day weekend, I thought it was appropriate to bring in Scott Davis, the author of Last of the Old Breed, an oral history of the final Marines from World War II. And Scott, you said that the purpose of this book is to span the chasm of time and memory as we're losing more and more of these World War II veterans every day. Their stories will soon disappear.
2: Yeah. And that was the whole concept of the book, is that I want somebody to be able to almost have a conversation with one of these veterans 100, 200 years from now. And that was why oral history was so important. It was, I want directly from the veterans. I don't want any commentary from me or kind of warping what they said. I want you to hear directly from these guys, and I want you to hear it unfiltered too, exactly in their words.
25: So explain the format of the book. It's a bit different, but it does work chronologically.
2: Yeah, it's chronological in the sense that I go through Great Depression into them enlisting in the Marine Corps, Guadalcanal, Tarawa. It's got a timeline to it. But the way I actually organize it, it's a little different than other oral histories, because some oral histories, they just do block quotes of, here's 15 pages of John Smith or whatever. And I did it a little different, that there might be just one line from a guy or maybe two lines, and then other guys might have a paragraph. And that's kind of the way they told stories. They told almost these visionettes. You'd get these just quick, really good glimpses into their experiences. And some guys would talk for a long time. And I think to me, it breaks up the pace, and it almost makes it feel like you're having a conversation. Because when you're talking to somebody, they don't always say, 10 pages of text. It might be one line. So that was kind of what I went for with that.
25: Now, look, you do a lot of work in history, especially on Vietnam with your YouTube channel. But is it just me? But when I think World War II, I think Europe. I often don't think of the Pacific. Am I alone in that?
2: Yeah. And that was part of why I wanted to write this book, too, is so many more books, so many more movies get done on the European war. Europe, you can go to Europe and you can visit these cities. You can visit the battle sites. You can stay in 5-star hotels, eat good food. People don't go to the Pacific for the most part. And most of these places are still relatively primitive. Some of them have been developed. But you can go to Europe, and I think when people think of World War II, it captures the imagination, this D-Day and liberating people. Whereas in the Pacific, these guys were just sitting in the jungle, getting jungle rot. And it doesn't quite capture the imagination, I think, in the same way. And again, that's why I wanted to tell this story. And that's why I felt it was important that people learned a little bit more about what happened on the other side of the world, because it's in some ways become a forgotten theater.
25: Well, you mentioned jungle rot. It's funny. One of the things that struck out to me was just how oftentimes they spoke about the mundane.
2: Yeah. People don't realize they fought the Japanese, but they also fought the jungle. They fought boredom. They fought isolation. That was a big thing. There's a lot more to the war than just combat. And again, that was something I was trying to communicate a little bit.
25: and how easy was it to get the stories, to get these veterans talking? You tell, especially toward the end of the book, about how often they wouldn't even tell their spouses what they went through.
2: Yeah, it varied from person to person. There were some people that were very open about what they'd experienced, and there were some people that I would sit there for 2-3 hours, and then you'd get maybe one kind of what I would call truth about what they'd experienced, one real story where they tell you kind of the funny stories or stuff along that lines. But for a lot of them, they recognized, and that's what I would tell them when I'd come in to do the interview, is that, what I want to do is tell the truth. Let's tell the truth about what happened. Now is the time. And a lot of them recognize that they're in their 90s and they were the last of their generation. They almost felt a responsibility to talk about it for the guys who didn't or the guys who couldn't. So some of the guys opened up for the first time. There's one guy I interviewed named Les Anderson. He was an Iwo Jima veteran. He'd never talked about the war before. It was the first time he'd ever spoke about the war. And he'd been pounded by his family and people saying, you need to tell us what happened. You need to tell people what happened. And finally, at 95 years old, he sat down, told a story, and I think it was about 3 months later, he passed away. So we just hit a point where the guys recognized we need to tell it, we need to tell the truth.
25: But when we mark Memorial Day, it's lots of red, white, and blue, and plenty of shiny brass, but your book really goes into some pretty ugly details and realities of war.
2: Yep, exactly. And that's part of the ugly piece of it. And that was what they communicated to me too, is that, war's not pretty. It's a violent thing. And they wanted people to understand that. And they wanted us to avoid more wars in the future if we possibly could. That's just the reality of what happened over there.
25: And anything surprise you along the way? I mean, are there stories that maybe upend narratives or rewrite history that you thought you knew?
2: Yeah, well, I think we get this, like as you mentioned, we get this kind of greatest generation story. And in a lot of cases, it's true. But you get the guys who went through the Great Depression and they fought the war and they built this country and lived these kind of beautiful lives, led the parades on the 4th of July or whatever. But I met guys who came back and were really beset by their experiences, and they had PTSD and they were drinking and they had wives that they lost because of that. And they had, were, you know, bad relationships with their kids and maybe weren't the most successful people. I met all kinds of people. I met people who were Republicans, Democrats. I met one guy who was a socialist. I met just all kinds. And it really, to me, I realized that there's different people today. There's different people back then. You know, we haven't really changed. People have all kinds of opinions and thoughts and beliefs. There's no one kind of person, no one kind of World War II veteran. It's a really diverse group of people, just as we're diverse today.
25: And they did tend to suffer in silence, right?
2: Yeah, mental health was not a thing back then. And these guys came back and some of them had blast concussions and they had these terrible memories. And they thought they were cracking up. They thought they were going crazy, some of them, because we just didn't discuss PTSD at the time. That wasn't really an idea. And it was funny too, because around the time Afghanistan and Iraq started kicking off and PTSD became a real medical diagnosis, something that you could point to and say, this is what I have. Some of these guys actually clung to that term that, you know, here's whatever, 60 years after the war, all of a sudden, here's a real medical diagnosis of something that's happening to you. And these guys would go, yep, I have PTSD. And it was almost like a, thank God this explains what's been happening to me for the last 60 years. And this was the first time they felt comfortable, you know, saying, yeah, I've got this. This has been happening and this is real. And it was almost a relief to some of them. And they were, I wouldn't say proud, but they would very openly say, yes, I have PTSD.
25: And some would say how they still have hatred toward the Japanese people. Others say, no, forgive and forget. And others struggle.
2: Yeah, some of these guys had some beautiful stories about forgiveness, and the other guys just couldn't get rid of it. I mean, when you've seen your friends get killed, there's one guy who'd seen his buddy be decapitated by a Japanese soldier, and he just couldn't forgive him. He couldn't. It was just too deeply ingrained. But you get other guys who'd seen their friends get killed at places like Peleliu and Iwo Jima, and they were able to forgive. And there was one guy who had a really beautiful line. He said, if I want God to love me, I have to love everybody. And that one always got me. Whether you're religious or not, I thought that was a beautiful sentiment, at least.
25: One detail in the book that I hadn't thought much of before was the enormous effort that it took to bring the troops home in 1945.
2: Yeah, it was a tremendous, tremendous operation. Because I think a lot of people think the war just ended in 1945 and the guys all came home, they got the parades and whatever. No, a lot of the guys went plus 6 months in North China on occupation duty. They went to Japan, and then you got to bring them all home. And you have to look at the logistics and go, well, where are we going to get the ships to bring? Because there were 500,000 guys in the Marine Corps at that time. I mean, we grew from 60,000 to 500,000. We don't have the shipping to get these guys home. And then we got to get the Army guys home. We got to get the sailors home. It was just a tremendous, tremendous operation.
25: And can you speak to the fact that, you know, as you mentioned, and you give the ages of the time of the interview in the book, they're 103, 5, 106 years old. I think I saw one. Just the fact that we're losing these guys very quickly.
2: Yeah, I think the new statistic I've heard is there's less than 45,000 left, and that's out of 16 million people, less than 45,000. I don't know what percentage that is, but I think it's less than, you know, it's definitely less than 1%, but it's a just a fraction of what was once here. And we've really, this has almost become history. We're really on right on the edge of that. Next 10 years, it'll be history.
25: Author Scott Davis brings us those histories, those stories in Last of the Old Breed, an oral history of the final Marines from World War II. Hey, Scott, thank you so much for your time.
2: Yeah, I really appreciate you having me and giving me the opportunity to talk about it.
25: We'll preview the summer box office season, but next, a look at the 100 deadliest days for teenage drivers. As the Weekend Dive continues, I'm Rory O'Neill.
4: 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Guaranteed human.
5: The Palm Coast woman is facing animal cruelty charges after more than 50 dogs were removed from her home. Flagler County Sheriff's Office launched its investigation after 23 small dogs were found abandoned near US 1 and County Road 204 in St. Augustine. Carolyn Loveman was arrested after she surrendered dozens more. The dogs reportedly showed signs of neglect and were living in filth. A Baldwin middle and senior high school teacher is facing exploitation charges in Jacksonville. Principal Mike Townsend says suspect James Mulvey tried to engage in a romantic relationship with a student. Kissimmee will welcome a Bon Jovi tribute band this weekend. The show will feature hits like Living on a Prayer and You Give Love a Bad Name. It's at Sunset Walk on Sunday. Doors open at 5 p.m. With Florida's News, I'm Wayne Rustin.
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16: Westbound I-4 with delays going by State Road 39 to Branch Forbes Road. Another backup on westbound I-4 from the Summit Connector towards 275. Westbound Memorial Causeway has heavy traffic going to the Clearwater Beach. 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True Green. 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
18: Your Memorial Day weekend forecast calling for daily chances of scattered showers and storms. Dry to start for most of the area with then the scattered showers and storms developing through the late afternoon, evening hours, and continuing into the late midnight hours for parts of the area as well. Highs stay above average in the low 90s, around 92 degrees Saturday afternoon, 91 in the forecast for your Sunday. Rain coverage backs off leading into Monday. Still going to be looking to the second half of the day for that best chance of rain. I'm ex-offender 8 meteorologist Juliana Mejia.
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0: I take issue with the characterization that munitions are depleted in a public forum. That's not true.
1: No one who poses a risk to public health is walking out the front door of the streets of Omaha.
25: Welcome back to The Weekend Dive. I'm Rory O'Neill. This week, the man charged with trying to shoot President Trump at the White House Correspondents' Dinner, Cole Allen, was back in court to enter his plea. NewsNation's Hannah Brandt has that story.
3: It was a pretty brief arraignment for Cole Allen here at the federal courthouse in Washington, D.C. It lasted only about 20 minutes. Allen entered the courtroom wearing an orange jumpsuit. His hands and legs had cuffs around them. His lawyers entered a plea of not guilty on his behalf for all four of those federal counts that he's facing. A reminder that those include an attempt to assassinate the president, assaulting a federal officer, and then two firearm counts. Allen could face a life sentence in prison if he's convicted of just that assassination attempt charge alone. Prosecutors say Allen came to the hotel that was hosting the White House Correspondents' Dinner and then allegedly ran past Secret Service agents armed with knives and guns. They say he was trying to kill the president and other administration officials. Now, the other key moment was this discussion about the defense motion to dismiss the prosecutors in this case. Allen's lawyers are arguing that Acting Attorney General Todd Blanche and U.S. Attorney Jeanine Pirro have too close of personal connections to it because they know they were both at the dinner themselves and so could be considered victims. The attorneys also noting they have close relationships with the apparent target of this shooting, President Trump. Allen's lawyers say both of those things could create a conflict of interest. But the judge said, looking at the four charges Allen is facing, he would be surprised if Blanche and Pirro would be actually considered victims, though nothing official was decided on that issue in court. The next court date is a status conference, which is set for June 29th, the morning of that date. That'll be the next time that we expect to see Allen in court.
25: NewsNation's Hannah Brandt reporting. Nonprofits are feeling the squeeze. More Americans need help, but federal dollars are drying up. Emily Peck is a national correspondent at Axios. And Emily, there was a survey that just came out this week that showed just how tough it is, tough times out there for a lot of the charities that are trying to help Americans.
6: Oof, it really is a tough time for nonprofits. The survey that came out on Tuesday was from the Center for Effective Philanthropy, and they talked to a bunch of nonprofit CEOs, and 66% of them had concerns about their organization's financial stability. The share reporting a deficit, in other words, more money going out than coming in, rose to 39% from 22% back in 2022.
25: All right, because the Trump administration with Congress has really cut back a lot of the philanthropy, I guess it's not philanthropic, but the support of charities that really are a lifeline for many communities and don't survive without federal help.
6: That's right. The government, the federal government has cut hundreds of billions of dollars in federal grant money that goes out to nonprofits of all different kinds, you know, food banks, immigrant aid groups, homeless shelters, gang prevention, on and on, you name it. And, you know, nonprofits really need that money. There was a report from the Urban Institute out earlier this year that basically showed there's no congressional district in the country where a typical nonprofit that receives grant money could have covered expenses without that government money. They really need it. And even the organizations that don't get government funds are now finding it harder to fundraise because there's just less money in the system overall.
25: Well, right. And in your story this week in Axios, it showed that government grants to nonprofits total at least $240 billion a year. First of all, that number is higher than I thought. But secondly, you also note that it's a lot more than is given through foundations.
6: Yeah, you really can't compete with government giving. Like, zooming all the way out, the federal government is just so important to the nonprofit sector. Nonprofits raise money on their own, of course, and philanthropists in the private sector raises money too. But I don't know if people realize just how important the federal government is to sort of supporting all of that infrastructure.
25: And then there's been a lot of political criticism of some of the charitable organizations that have been supported, and suddenly this gets into a whole left, right, red, blue kind of argument.
6: Did you hear me sigh?
25: I did. The sigh, I think, answers my question.
6: Yeah, I mean, Let's see. We should say that the White House, when I asked them about this, I asked them, you know, are you concerned? You know, all these nonprofits are saying they're really struggling. And the White House just got back to me and said, you know, federal funding for left-wing ideological pet projects has been cut. And so has funding that went to the nonprofits that cared for unaccompanied minors coming across the border. And they said, oh, we don't need that anymore because no one comes across the border anymore. And then they said, you know, nonprofits can still get money from the private sector. So they don't seem concerned. And they seem to be saying that it was only left-wing nonprofits that have seen a cut in funding. But the reporting really says otherwise. I don't think food banks think of themselves as left-wing. Plenty of nonpartisan projects and groups have also lost funding. And as I said before, the whole nonprofit sector is being affected by this. So even if it were simply just left-wing nonprofits not getting funding, the drain of money out of the system is affecting all the nonprofits.
25: And of course, a lot of this data is all before we started this war with Iran, when we've seen the gas price spike and everything else. So this situation is probably on the wrong trajectory.
6: Yes, that is true. We are seeing signs of stress for lower income Americans right now, who, you know, need to pay for gas. Prices have gone up, and that means we're starting to see signs that they're cutting spending in other areas. And that's typically the kind of thing that would drive more people to some of these nonprofits for help.
25: Yeah. And then just the cost of operating a food bank these days must be astronomical.
6: Yeah, that's a really, really good point. Food prices are going up with increased inflation right now. So that's adding like another source of stress on the system. And we didn't even mention the cuts to SNAP, to food stamps, which is also putting more stress on the system.
25: And changes to the program overall, with states limiting some of the foods that are available to try to save money.
6: Yes, exactly. And the White House has talked about, I think it's more than a million people who have gotten off of SNAP or food stamps over the past year. But it's not clear, you know, why. The White House frames it as people are doing better and don't need them. But other groups say it's a bit more complicated. Some of those rule changes just mean that fewer people get benefits.
25: Emily Peck is a national correspondent for Axios with a report this week that shows how nonprofits across the country are feeling the squeeze as federal support dollars are drying up. Emily, thanks so much for the story.
6: Thanks, Rory.
25: We're just weeks away from the U.S. men's soccer team taking to the field in Los Angeles in their first match of the World Cup. As the team prepares for their first game, the Department of Homeland Security is playing catch-up. After the longest shutdown of a federal agency in government history, former Secret Service agent Charles Murano says the shutdown led to severe consequences.
2: Not only employees, morale going down and working without pay, but also they've seen a large amount of turnover, especially in agencies like TSA and CISA, the Cyber and Infrastructure Security Agency.
25: The U.S. will host 78 World Cup matches in 11 cities starting June 12th. The legal fight over the reflecting pool and one of the brothers behind Dumb and Dumber on his new movie. As the Weekend Dive rolls on, I'm Rory O'Neill.
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14: Importantly, the UN agency said the current situation did not meet the threshold to be described as a pandemic.
16: The casters are in the business of power, not in the business of feeding the Cuban people on the island.
25: Welcome back to the Weekend Dive. I'm Rory O'Neill. Memorial Day weekend kicks off the summer movie season. And to mix holiday metaphors, Christmas has come early for Hollywood. Sean Robbins is the founder of Box Office Theory and the director of analytics at Fandango. Now, Sean, between The Devil Wears Prada 2 and Project Hail Mary and that Michael Jackson bio, even Sheep Detectives, the box office is already booming.
20: Yeah, you know, as post-pandemic trends can go for theaters, this has really been about as good as anyone could have expected, kind of on the best-case scenario end of things. I think coming into this year, we expected a lot of positive movies later on in the summer and in the holiday season that we'll talk about. But for a consistent string of overperformers like Michael and Prada, Sheep Detectives and Hoppers and Scream, it's been win after win.
25: And it does seem that we are just going to get a little bit of everything this summer, and to have Memorial Day weekend kick off with a new Star Wars movie. I mean, what more could you ask for?
20: Yeah, you know, it's a throwback to the originals. George Lucas would open his original trilogy back in May of 77 through 83, and the prequels did something very similar. So, of course, Star Wars is in a very different position now than it was back then, or even 10 years ago when the Disney era started, and expectations are you know, adapting to that as needed.
25: You know, for some of the movies that are coming out this summer, I don't know, there seem to be a couple of grown-up movies in here. Like, an adult might actually want to go to the theater. I'm thinking of stuff like, I was going to say, Disclosure Day from Steven Spielberg and, of course, The Odyssey. So you're going to have Christopher Nolan and Steven Spielberg in theaters this summer. And my goodness, someone over 25 might actually want to go to a movie.
20: Yeah, and yeah, you're right in my wheelhouse there. Like many people, I grew up a huge Spielberg fan. I have been a massive Nolan fan in my adult years. To have these two just iconic filmmakers putting out two massive movies in one summer is incredibly rare, just in perspective of where movie going ever has been. So it's going to be a special treat. Of course, it always comes down to that caveat. Will the movies meet expectations? Will they win over audiences? It's hard to bet against these guys, but you never know. Sometimes you might get mixed reception. I don't know if that's really expected, but when you have so much anticipation, it's kind of hard to rule out, you know, maybe some opinions floating around. We already see that a little bit. But of course, on top of that, you have things like Backrooms, which is, you know, kind of a more video game based, but it's in the horror genre. A24 kind of courting their movie game crowd, or sorry, their video game crowd next week. And then you'll see things like Young Washington from

0: considering we've all already seen a Mario sequel this year, and we mentioned Hoppers and Sheep Detectives. Kids' movies are back, family movies are back, and people are showing up for them. That's the important thing. For a while, for a couple of years after the pandemic, it was mostly the franchise sequels that were doing big numbers. Of course, that's what we're talking about this summer, but it comes after a wave of and I would include Goat from Sony back in February, also doing really well. But now we hit those heavy hitters. Toy Story 5 has that generational appeal. It's kind of like the Star Wars of animation. It just keeps transcending time. And of course, Moana, Minions, and even some live action movies like Spider-Man and Mandalorian, those cross over with family audiences very well.
1: All right, though. I love the Toy Story franchise as much as anybody else, but any movie with a 5 at the end, I don't know.
0: Fair enough. You know, I will say sometimes you don't realize they're the 5th and they can kind of get away with it. But you never know. We'll see. I think there's Rocky 5 and then there's Fast 5. Empire Strikes Back is technically number 5.
1: If you really break it down. That's right. I'm sure there was a Police Academy 5 is somewhere in there too.
0: Oh, of course.
1: But you did mention Spider-Man. Supergirl is also coming back to the theater. So we do have our dose of superheroes like we'd expect in the summer.
0: Of course. And, you know, again, much like Star Wars, superheroes are in a different life cycle than they were in years past. Supergirl is probably the more experimental, maybe a little bit more of a wild card, just as a continuation of James Gunn's new DC universe after Superman did really well last year. This is a little bit of a litmus test to see how well a character like that might do outside of your Superman and your Batman. I think a lot of buzz for her character is great. We'll see how the movie itself ends up performing. And then, of course, Spider-Man. I mean, it's generational. It always stands up. People love Tom Holland. I think people are really curious to see 5 years later how that storyline continues. And maybe if it leads into the Avengers film later this year, or if it doesn't even reference it, who knows?
1: And then, of course, horror movies, which are still, I mean, look, horror movies are very good at putting butts in seats. And I think you could probably track that better than most.
0: Yeah, absolutely. It's kind of unreal. We are on a run of horror hits. Sometimes they're indie films, so they're not pulling $100 or $200 million like Sinners and Weapons last year, but they don't need to. We're talking about low budget hits like Obsession doing really well, Hokum a few weeks ago, Undertone earlier this year, Send Help from Sam Raimi, and now this summer, you know, I mentioned Backrooms, that comes out next week. There'll be an Insidious sequel later in the summer. It's just kind of a genre that has continued to peak for a very long time, and it speaks to the level of creativity. And honestly, this summer, you have horror and you have comedy coming back with Scary Movie and The Breadwinner and things like that. Jackass has its finale, so every genre is covered.
1: That might be a movie with a 5 after it, too. But
0: I believe it is. I think you're right.
1: See, I'm detecting a theme. Sean Robbins, the founder of Box Office Theory and the director of analytics at Fandango, with a preview of this summer's movie season. Hey, Sean, thanks for the preview.
0: Thanks as always, Rory.
1: Some endings of note this week. Among them, gay rights advocate, former Congressman Barney Frank of Massachusetts, died at the age of 86. Democrat Jerry Nadler remembered Frank as an advocate for LGBTQ+ rights in Congress after he came out while in office.
2: Barney was a great champion of all kinds of civil rights and civil liberties. I particularly remember the day in 2008 when he became the first member to offer a motion to recognize transgender people.
1: Frank also co-sponsored the 2010 Dodd-Frank Wall Street Reform and Consumer Protection Act. CBS News Radio signed off this week after 99 years of broadcast history, and The Late Show with Stephen Colbert aired its final show this week, and not everyone was sad to see it go.
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1: The Late Show franchise began back in 1993 when David Letterman made the move to CBS. NASA has new plans for the moon. We'll talk about it next time on The Weekend Dive. I'm Rory O'Neill.

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4: Guaranteed human.
5: Federal prosecutors in Orlando are working to seize the multi-million dollar assets of alleged cryptocurrency Ponzi schemer Christopher Delgado. Former state prosecutor Michael Becker is not associated with the case, but he tells Fox 35 News they will try to get the victim's money back from Goliath Ventures.
6: Well, the goal is going to be to try to make the victims whole.
5: Delgado is under house arrest in one of his mansions. Police in Jacksonville say a recent vice operation led to more than two dozen arrests at area beach hotels. The sheriff's office and police arrested 25 people over 3 days in Operation Sand Trap. Undercover officers posed online as part of the crackdown targeting people seeking to buy or sell sex. A Miami-Dade woman is accused of illegally practicing dentistry from her home. Undercover investigators made an appointment for a dental procedure and found 33-year-old Maria Fontaine Oliver working on a patient in a waiting room. Oliver claimed to be a dentist from Cuba and offered anesthesia to the patients. She is charged with practicing dentistry without a license and taken to jail. A home invasion suspect is dead after an officer-involved shooting in Pinellas County. A woman called 911 in Clearwater to report a man had entered her home with a knife. The suspect barricaded himself inside, and after an hour of negotiations, deputies entered the home to conduct a room-by-room search. They found the guy in the garage armed with a firearm. Shots were fired, and the suspect was pronounced dead at the scene. With the holiday weekend upon us and several boating mishaps leading to multiple injuries recently, first responders are asking boaters to play it safe.
7: Conduct a pre-departure checklist. This includes going through the boat from the bow to the stern, checking every compartment of that vessel, making sure that nothing is out of the normal.
5: The state has over 1 million registered vessels and up to 1 million non-registered vessels actively using Florida's waters. With Florida's News, I'm Wayne Rustin.
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10: Going through Pasco County, northbound on the Suncoast Parkway at mile marker 35. This is right before the Hernando County line. Left lane blocked with the current collision. Also going to see slow traffic on westbound I-4 going from State Road 39 over to Branch Forbes Road. Another backup on westbound I-4 from the Summit Connector into the 275 interchange. And heavy traffic continues across the westbound Memorial Causeway Bridge as you head to Clearwater Beach's roundabout. Steve Foster, News Radio WFLA.
11: Your Memorial Day weekend forecast calling for daily chances of scattered showers and storms. Dry to start for most of the area with then the scattered showers and storms developing through the late afternoon, evening hours, and continuing into the late midnight hours for parts of the area as well. Highs stay above average in the low 90s, around 92 degrees Saturday afternoon, 91 in the forecast for your Sunday. Rain coverage backs off leading into Monday. Still going to be looking to the second half of the day for that best chance of rain. I'm ex-offender 8 meteorologist Juliana Mejia.
4: Racing for a deal. I'm Carmen Roberts, Fox News. Negotiators are hurrying to craft the framework for a peace deal before the U.S. resumes military strikes against Iran. The big sticking point, as always, nuclear weapons.
12: Reports now say President Trump will discuss the latest Iran draft agreement with advisors and may make a decision as early as tomorrow. In fact, Axios is now reporting just a few moments ago that the president will get on a conference call in the next 30 minutes with Arab leaders to discuss this draft agreement and get their take on it. Meanwhile, new Fox polls reveal 60% of voters in America now oppose military action against Iran.
4: Fox's Aisha Hosni reporting. Both sides see a 50-50 chance of a deal. The family of NASCAR champion Kyle Busch releases his cause of death. Fox's Jonathan Hunt has details.
13: His family now says he died after severe pneumonia progressed into sepsis, resulting in rapid and overwhelming associated complications. The family received the report today. Busch, a two-time NASCAR champion, died at just 41 years of age on Thursday, a day after passing out in a racing simulator.
4: And Busch's passing comes less than 2 weeks after he reportedly struggled with a sinus cold made worse by competing at a Cup Series race at Watkins Glen. He was set to compete at tomorrow's Coca-Cola 600 at Charlotte Motor Speedway. And the CDC expands Ebola screening to include Hartsfield Jackson Atlanta's International Airport. Screening was already underway at Washington Dulles International. Atlanta has previously conducted enhanced public health screening, so it already has the procedures in place. 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
18: Hello and welcome to the show. I'm your host, Pat Campbell. We've got a fascinating program for you today. Our guest today says that there is a youth molecule in the human body, and he says this molecule of youth happens to be concentrated in our skin, hair, eyes, and joints. He says this substance not only dramatically influences our appearance, in other words, how young or how healthy we look, but more importantly, our physical strength, our flexibility, and mobility. This is our ability to do things, lift things, get around, be physical. Today, we're going to learn more about this once mysterious substance and how new breakthroughs are allowing us to get it back and keep it as we get older. All right, Bill Sardi is here. Bill is an author. He's traveled around the world in search of information about hyaluronic acid, or HA, as it's sometimes referred to. He's back from his recent trip to a small village in Japan, where people maintain high levels of HA and are famous for their ability to defy the aging process. Bill, welcome to the program.
19: Great to be with you, Pat. And all your statements to introduce the show today are certainly not overstatements. After years of people using oral hyaluronic acid supplements, well, of course, we're going to give your audience a report today, an update, and an improvement, how things are going, as thousands of people have discovered how this supports, in particular, their joints, but also their skin and their eyes and, of course, their hair and so on. These are the areas where the body actually is highly concentrated in HA. But I want to tell all your listeners to please stay tuned because There's going to be an offer today from Purity Products, no strings attached. This is an offer from a reputable company that's been in business for years.
20: Just for $5, there's no strings attached. You get to try a bottle of this wonderful new product and make your life simple, make your supplement regimen simple, and save a little money along the way.
18: Now, you say there's a youth molecule in the human body and that it holds the key to the visible signs of aging. Now, you've written about this. You've traveled to Japan to do the research. So tell me about it. What exactly is this molecule you're talking about?
19: Pat, it's amazing that most people don't know this word, hyaluronic acid. And, of course, it's made. It's all over our body. It's in our skin. It's an all-natural molecule. We can get it orally, replace it in our body. But more so, we've learned that the little bit that we can get as a dietary supplement can trigger your body to make more. And, of course, why do we need more? Well, when we're young, we're loaded with this stuff. When we're babies, we have what we call baby fat. It's really baby HA. It makes, as babies fall down and get cuts and scrapes, you notice they never really get any lifelong scars from that because they have lots of HA on board, hyaluronic acid. And to make this easy to understand for the audience, I think we can all appreciate that women have smoother skin and thicker hair and so on. All of that is because estrogen sends a signal to make more HA, and that's why the girls have more limber, flexible joints. They can get in a kind of a lotus posture kind of that men can't get into. They certainly have all of those advantages, and it's because the estrogen sends a signal to make more HA. Now, women have more HA to lose than men do, and you see the skin shriveling up, the joints and so on, as women age. But there's a way to get it back. And, of course, Purity Products for years now has been talking about HA, and they have a new formula just for the joints, HA joint formula. And it's so important today because I think everyone's confused. An article in the New York Times says consumers are confused what to do to support their joints, so people are looking for alternatives. We need cushioning in between the joints, the bones in our joints. When a doctor looks at an x-ray, all he's doing is measuring the space between the two bones there in the knee. So it's about a quarter of an inch space. Without that cushioning, you've got bone rubbing on bone. That's what HA is. It's the jello or the cushioning agent in between our bones. We lose it either due to wear and tear or age, and so we start getting problems. The more that we find pain relief, the more pain relievers we use, the more we're going to use these joints, and then we're going to wear out more bone. And they've noticed this. People who chronically use pain relievers are going to have more bone wear. So what you need is the actual cushioning back there to lubricate the joint, and that's what HA does. That's what HA is. The doctors call it synovial fluid. They actually inject this into joints. Orthopedists do. Dermatologists inject it into the skin. Eye doctors use it as a lubricant during eye surgery. So it's nothing foreign to modern medicine, but it may be new to you as a listener there, and you have never heard about HA before. Well, you need to learn about it. It's a wonderful molecule. It's all natural, and you can get it as a dietary supplement. Purity Products was the first to introduce it. Now, it's a great big long molecule, Pat, that's 6 million Daltons in molecular weight. Think of 6 million paper clips put together. It's big. You can't absorb it. And Purity found a way to knock it down so that it's only about 1,500 to 3,000. That means that you can absorb this orally. We actually proved that in studies conducted at a laboratory right there in Florida. And we're going to tell you more about that. But we proved that it's orally absorbed. Most doctors are told that oral HA cannot be absorbed. That's true if it's the regular HA. It's got to be knocked down in molecular weight. And more important, it needs some other antioxidants to be added with it. We're going to talk about one here in just a moment. But Purity Products is introducing this all-new joint formula for people that are searching for alternatives for their joint health. And, of course, this isn't a drug. It's a dietary supplement meant to, of course, support healthy joint health as we think of it.
18: If you're just tuning in, we're talking with Bill Sardi about hyaluronic acid, or HA. Now, Bill, you said recently that the HA revolution is underway. More and more people are using it. Tell us why HA is such a breakthrough, and what exactly can it do for people?
19: I think the brick and the mortar analogy is probably the best for everybody to understand it. There are bricks in our body, the cells. There's mortar in between, and the mortar is the collagen. Now, within the collagen, not the collagen itself, vitamin C makes collagen. But within that collagen, there's a moisturizing agent that looks like Jell-O. Now, everyone knows you put some Jell-O in the refrigerator and the water separates out after a time. And that's what's happening in our body. We're losing the water-holding molecule, HA. The body is 72% water. And as we lose this, the connective tissue that connects all of our cells, that connects all of everything that we have, begins to lose its water. It separates out, and then we begin to lose the substance, the scaffolding, the support structure that holds our body together. And, of course, we begin to wrinkle. We shrivel up. We lose an inch in our height. We see the brain shrivels up and the eye and so on. All of these things occur with age. And, you know, Ponce de Leon was looking for a youth molecule, and he wanted to find it in, of course, the fountain of youth, the water. He was looking for a water fountain. The body needs water, but it has to hold it. And, of course, I want everyone to think of having something like a Jell-O type of a water balloon filled with Jell-O or one filled with water. Which one do you want? You want the one filled with Jell-O because it's still firm but soft and cushiony. And that's the way our bodies are when we're young babies. Or even a pregnant woman is loaded with this, which is an example of the how the HA is made more so at certain times of our life. But as age goes on, we're going to lose it. We're going to see the wrinkles, the thinning hair. We're going to see our joints lose their flexibility. We're just telling people that after thousands of people have tried this, if you're taking glucosamine supplements, it took 13 years for doctors to adopt glucosamine sulfate. It's a regular dietary supplement now in drugstores, health food stores. People ask me, well, why hasn't my doctor told me about hyaluronic acid? Well, it took 13 years for glucosamine. It'll be on the front page of Time magazine. It's just going to take time, and it'll get there because patients are going to take this to their doctors and point it out as they did glucosamine. The revolution starts with patients and people that have issues and want to have healthy joints and skin and hair and eyes and want to see some of these useful levels of HA restored in their body.
18: Now, Bill, you've written a great deal about the role of hyaluronic acid in the body's connective tissues. How does HA work in the joints and the connective tissues?
19: It's a natural cushioning agent. And, Pat, we're talking to you about between the bones. It also surrounds the nerves. There's a sciatic nerve. There's an ulnar nerve. There's a carpal tunnel nerve. All of these are going to need the special cushioning that HA can give them. There are people that tell us this stuff works. Here's Ernie writing to me, who actually teaches and plays golf in Dover, Delaware. He found this Purity joint formula, and we're telling you it worked miracles for him. Why? Because Purity has not only taken the HA, but they've taken a brand new substance called Hydrox that's taken from olives. Now, Pat, you notice you can put a bowl of olives on your table and a year later come back, and except for a little bit of shrinkage due to just a loss of moisture, they're very stable. They're still there. They didn't shrivel up and waste away due to fungal contamination. So there's something very strong in olives. We've known it for a long time. Dr. Roberto Crea, an Italian researcher who's now here in this country, doing some research on hydroxytyrosol extracted from olives and found out that it does some of the same things that the molecules do that trigger, like estrogen does, the production of HA. So we began to think, why don't we combine this wonderful, strong antioxidant from olives into Purity's new HA joint formula? You know, we're getting results like we've never seen before. This is why Bill writes to us this year saying, I'm taking HA for my knees. It's done wonders for my joints. So we get these letters from people. They're unsolicited. You see, this is the kind of thing we hear. And, of course, they're astounded with this. They just can't believe it. Here's someone writing to me. This is Dr. Cal Lee saying, he looks like a man that's 30 years younger, and he says people can't even believe his level of fitness and youthful appearance. And he says, I tell you to tell him, it's just the HA formula. And, of course, he sent us pictures on the Internet how fit he looks for his age. And you're going to look a little younger, because when you were young, you had a lot of this. Now, this stuff works fairly quick, much faster than glucosamine. And it's all safe, all natural. It's Purity's HA joint formula. And, Pat, most of the people who write to me or call me are not people who regularly fall for, you might say, radio commercials. They don't buy stuff off the radio. They just, out of desperation, knowing nothing else worked, thought they'd take a risk. Well, there is no risk today. Purity Products wants you to get this new HA joint formula risk-free, and you can get a bottle of this new wonderful HA joint formula. Why would somebody do that? Because they know people who try this say, hey, it really worked for me. That's why they want people to try it.
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18: Now, Bill, you visited this village in Japan, Yuzuri Hari, or as they call it, the Village of Long Life. Now, I understand that the people had unusually high HA levels in this village. What did you find when you met the people? Is it genetic? Is it dietary? What did you see?
19: Well, I went there again for the second time with translators, photographers, and it was easy to understand without studies, even though the town doctor there, Dr. Komori, has identified hyaluronic acid is the very reason why these people in Yuzuri Hara exhibit such youthfulness. And by the way, they have a lady there in her 90s without any aging spots in her skin, perfect skin, no wrinkles whatsoever. People living into their 80s and 90s look a lot younger, and it all became clear when we were there. Now, they grow a lot of their own vegetables and foods right there near their homes, and they have a lot of fresh foods, and sometimes they have a little extra, so they come down to the vegetable market and bring their goods there to be sold. So we were there taking pictures and interviewing people when 83-year-old Mr. Ishii came driving in on his motorcycle to deliver his vegetables to the fruit market. Pat, where do we have in the United States 83-year-olds driving their motorcycle down to the vegetable market? We don't have it. We followed him to his home where he was up on a 30-foot ladder trimming a tree. He works in the fields about 4 to 6 hours a day. And he introduced us to his neighbor who was 90 years old without a wrinkle on his face. Neither of them use reading glasses. And, of course, he works about 6 to 8 hours out in the fields every day. This was remarkable. I almost felt, Pat, I was in some sort of a place where the dinosaurs are still living or something. It was so remarkable. These people just exhibit a youthfulness, a flexibility in their joints, certainly a healthfulness that we just don't see everywhere else. In fact, it was so remarkable that the Emperor of Japan actually has visited this village. Pictures were taken there. You could see them all over the village there as they had posted them. So these are the kinds of reports that we hear.
18: Let me ask you a question here. You mentioned glucosamine, and there's another one out there that's pretty popular, MSM. How does this HA stack up against those other ones? The other ones, you have to take them for a while before you even see any results.
19: You do. And most of these are very positive dietary supplements. They certainly have lots of benefits. Glucosamine takes quite a while to kick in. MSM is a wonderful sulfur compound. And again, it's an anti-inflammatory, as are many things like fish oil. And so these are all wonderful, but they're not dealing with the origin of the problem. The origin of the problem is the loss of cushioning in the joint. And if we can just replace this, if we can find a way to get that cushioning back, that's what we call youthfulness. That's what we had when we were young. Here's David writing to me from New York, 25 years looking for something that would help support his lower back. And, of course, he said, I can't believe it now. He says, I can't thank you enough for this product. People have tried all the alternatives. They've searched everywhere else, Pat, and they haven't heard of hyaluronic acid.
0: Now, the reorder rates on HA sort of tell me that things are phenomenal. The product works. The study shows how. But what are the customers saying? What are they telling you? Candidly, what are they saying to Bill Sardi?
19: If the horses come back to the trough, there must be good water there. It's amazing to me how people say, just keep sending this. It's wonderful. It changed my life. Here's Lorraine saying, I can't believe it, but I'm able to run. I love it. These are online. You can go see some of these comments. Purity Products has it online where people just log in and tell you. These aren't edited in any way. Here's Brent writing, says, no one at Purity Products made an outlandish claim about HA joint formula, but 3 days after I started taking it, I noticed the difference. This stuff really worked. It's your own personal discovery. That's why Purity Products wants you to have this bottle. Here's Harold, 85th year, he says, I'm in. He says, I'm doing very well on HA. Thank you very much. Here's Jasmine saying, my face looks moist and youthful, and I'm getting people asking me about it. What am I taking? Of course you will.
0: 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Bill, let's talk a minute about how this is available. Is this a tablet, a capsule? How's it taken? Do you take it with food? How much do I need to take every day?
19: It's a capsule. You take 3 a day. You can take 6 a day the first month just to double up and get this thing really going. It's easy to take. If you're kind of concerned about it and you're a little timid and you only want to get your toe in the water, fine. Take one or spread them out. Take 3 a day and spread them out through the day. This is what we're finding is the areas of the body, the eyes, the hair, the skin, and particularly the joints. It's been said we're all living longer and we're all going to have joint problems just due to wear and tear. So for your standard person who has wear and tear, this is the kind of thing they need for joint support. It's not a drug. It's a dietary supplement. 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Purity Products wants you to get this new HA joint formula risk-free, and you're going to get this new HA joint formula with this new hydrox molecule from the olives, the stabilizing antioxidant, along with the HA. It works wonders. I don't know how I can convince your audience of this, Pat, but to read these wonderful letters, tell them that this works. 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And I know people want to know there's good science behind it. 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
18: Bill, let's talk about some of the visible signs of aging and how this HA formula from Purity Products addresses these signs.
19: Well, certainly when we look in the mirror, when we see, well, let's say we're twin brothers, if we're looking, one of us ages faster than the other, how do we know that? And we're looking at our hair, we're looking at our skin, how smooth it is. You're losing HA. That's what your body's telling you. Losing HA and aging are equivalent to the same thing. How do you get it back? How do you get this wonderful youth molecule? There certainly is one. Ponce de Leon was right. The fountain of youth, the body is 72% water, but it needs to be held into a cushioning gel. No, this isn't going to cause water retention. No, it doesn't increase any kind of problems like that. It's all natural. You had a lot more of it when you were young. You just need to get a little bit of it back. I know the more, Pat, that I say good about this, people find it unbelievable.
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5: Sarasota County Sheriff's Office investigating reports of a shooting just before noon today. It reportedly happened in the Artistry neighborhood, but there are few details at this time. Volunteers come together to repair vandalized gravesites in the historic Old Memphis Cemetery today. The Manatee County Sheriff's Office says 17 gravesites in Palmetto were found broken and spray-painted recently. Gilcon Materials owner Chris Mullinex tells News Channel 8 these deceased pioneers deserve some respect.
3: Manatee County would not be Manatee County without those people who are out there laying there. They paved the way for a lot of us.
5: His company provided supplies for the repairs while investigators search for the vandals. A new Florida law aimed at boosting high school coaching pay and limiting athlete transfers will take effect July 1st. Governor Ron DeSantis signed the legislation Friday in Jacksonville. With Florida's News, I'm Wayne Rustin.
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10: going slow on northbound 275 going from 28th Street South up to 22nd Avenue North. Also, the westbound Memorial Causeway Bridge, heavy as you head to Clearwater Beach. 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
11: Your Memorial Day weekend forecast calling for daily chances of scattered showers and storms. Dry to start for most of the area with then the scattered showers and storms developing through the late afternoon, evening hours, and continuing into the late midnight hours for parts of the area as well. Highs stay above average in the low 90s, around 92 degrees Saturday afternoon, 91 in the forecast for your Sunday. Rain coverage backs off leading into Monday. Still going to be looking to the second half of the day for that best chance of rain. I'm ex-Defender 8 meteorologist Juliana Mejia.
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25: 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I am your host, Steve Summers. Before we jump in today, let me take a step back because I remember this conversation like it was yesterday. I was talking to Dr. Neil Levin just a few years ago, and I asked him, I said, Dr. Levin, if you were stuck on a desert island, what key nutrients would you take? Because, you know, it's confusing for us. There are so many vitamins out there. What is the most important one? If you're like me, I don't want to take 10 to 20 pills a day. I just don't. So anyway, Dr. Levin said, Steve, we're working on this. A few years went by, and folks, here we are today. And on the show to talk with us about that, Dr. Neil Levin is here. He's a chiropractor, nutritionist, and high-level advisor to Purity Products. Dr. Levin, I remember that conversation. I do. Welcome back to the show.
26: You know, that's funny. I remember that conversation as well, and you weren't the only one who had asked me that. I've had so many patients over the years ask me just about that. Doc, you know, if you were stuck on a desert island and you could only have one thing, what would it be? Or, Doc, I don't want to take... I'm giving them five or six formulas. Doc, I just want one thing. And this super pill is the answer to that question. I brought that question back to Purity Products and I said, look, This is getting unruly. I mean, I'm giving my patients a multi. I'm giving them fish oil and krill oil. If they're over 45, they need the CoQ10. Mm-hmm. All the multis are underpowered in terms of vitamin D, so I'm giving them vitamin D. The B12s and all these multis are wrong. Folks over 50, 60 can't absorb it. I'm giving them a B12.
7: Right.
26: And it was getting that they're walking out of here with a bag of pills and they're rolling their eyes at me. So I said to Purity, I'm like, guys, we got to come up with one super formula is what I called it. And they came back. It took them about a year to do it.
7: Wow.
26: And they came back with the super pill. And this is the answer. This is your krill oil. It's your fish oil. It's your CoQ10. This has got as much lutein, Steve, as an eye formula, a full 10 milligrams of a very high-end lutein. It's got the astaxanthin for the eyes. Wow. Steve, there's 2,000 international units of vitamin D. This has got the right B12 for folks in their 50s, 60s, 70s to give them that energy that they want. This is the answer. If you're only going to take one thing, hands down, the super pill is it.
7: Well, I remember the conversation very well. And to be fair, it had to have been one of those ding light bulb moments, right? I mean, this is actually huge because there is no other multivitamin on the market, at least I know of, that does this.
26: Yeah, there is none. And, you know, it's like, what do you need to take? Let's check the boxes. What do people have to take? You have to take an omega-3, whether it's fish oil or krill oil.
7: Check.
26: I like both because that's just critical for brain health and heart health, visual health. It makes your skin look great. It makes all the cells of the body work effectively. According to a recent study, 98% of us are low in omega-3s, you must take an omega-3. That's right in here. You have to take vitamin D. If you're above Atlanta, let's say, you have to take vitamin D because for the whole winter, you're not making any. And then if you slather on the sunscreen in the summer, you're still not making any. And vitamin D is critical for everything. It signals to a tenth of the human genome. It's important for muscle health, eye health, immune health, brain health, happy mood. You want to feel good. It's your vitamin D. You got to get that in there. The average multi-Steve is going to give you 400 international units. That's a joke. The super pill has a full 2,000 international units.
7: That's huge.
26: Of vitamin D.
7: That's huge.
26: A meaningful dose.
7: Yeah.
26: And the list goes on and on. It's 100 milligrams of CoQ10. It's the right B12. So what I hear from my patients, let's say they come in on a Monday and they're, you know, have some neck pain or back pain. I want to see them again later in the week. They come in and they're like, wow, doc, this makes a difference. This isn't like a regular multi where you take it and you hope it's going to work.
7: Right.
26: This is like, wow, I feel better. Once people start on the super pill, this is just something they get over and over and over.
7: Well, the way I view this, this is kind of a next generation new frontier of supplementation. It's where one simple pill that you have in your elite multi that you're talking about, an elite omega-3, you said, with krill oil and fish oil, and then you augment that with the cellular energizers like coenzyme Q10, talked about astaxanthin and lutein for the eyes and skin, and even ginkgo, which I don't think you mentioned, for brain health. Now, that is a great idea right there, because we get a little bit older, things slow down. Ginkgo is great for brain health. I mean, does this all surprise you that it's never been done before?
26: You know, I've always been surprised that it hasn't been done before, but, you know, I don't get involved in the intrinsics, but when I talk to Jan over there at Purity, Jason over there, you know, this took them over a year to put together, because to get everything stabilized, because with the fish oil and the krill oil and then the multi, to make everything work just right wasn't easy. But then the benefits are so great. Let's go to this recent study. This is a recent large randomized study. This is on multivitamins.
7: This would be interesting. Right here.
26: The multivitamin they used isn't half the multi we're talking about right now. So this is a randomized, double-blind, placebo-controlled study performed by researchers, Steve, from Wake Forest University School of Medicine in collaboration with Brigham and Women's Hospital in Boston. That's an affiliate of Harvard. So very high-end study, 2,262 older men and women, average age 72. This was published in September 2022, so very recent.
7: Yeah.
26: What the researchers found was nothing less than shocking. They did the study over 3 years. They gave them cognitive tests at baseline. So that's thinking tests. How is this person thinking? Okay. Everybody was normal cognitively when the test began.
7: Mm-hmm.
26: Now, 3 years later, they redid the cognitive test. Some were on placebo, of course. Some were on the multi. The multivitamin slowed cognitive decline, Steve, by 60%.
0: No way.
26: You would have thought this would have been trumpeted from the hilltops, but you know what? The media, they love to come out and pan vitamins. So when God forbid, a study comes out that doesn't show the vitamin did an amazing job, that's big headlines. Yeah. But this, 60. This is major, and it's from Harvard. It's from Wake Forest, Brigham Young Hospital. It cut down cognitive decline by 60%. So that's just outstanding.
0: That's
26: Let me tell you something. The multi we're talking about here, the super pill, is order of magnitudes better. You know, just the nutrients are better. So you asked me about ginkgo before.
0: Yes.
26: So when you combine a multi with ginkgo biloba, which has wonderful support for the brain, along with krill oil and fish oil, incredible support for the brain, B vitamins, so important for the brain, and then you add our elite lutein, which has tons of brain benefits, along with skin benefits and eye benefits, this becomes just an outstanding brain formula, on top of it being great for the heart and energy. The first thing people are going to notice is energy. But this is going to work. This is protecting your brain. We all want to age gracefully. The super pill is going to help you do just that.
0: You mentioned something a while ago, why it took a year to develop this. Purity Products has been around for 25 plus years now, so they don't do anything halfway. I mean, you put the components together, and you want to make sure that it works. And when it does, you want to tell people about it, just like the super pill. It can deliver a multiple mode of action that goes way beyond just a basic multivitamin. And it boils down to what you like to call a difference maker in nutritional technologies. If you can, explain the savings here and why this is so advanced. Because I know savings is so important for so many people out there.
26: Wow, that is like such a great point. Because, you know, people used to complain about the sheer amount of stuff I would give them, right? Mm-hmm. Then they're also rolling their eyes at my receptionist when she gives them the number for the cost of it. Because if you're talking about, if you go out and buy a very top quality multivitamin, and then you're going to get some krill oil and some fish oil, and you're going to get CoQ10, and the top selling CoQ10 brand is 100 milligrams. We have 100 milligrams right here. Mm-hmm. You're going to get an eye formula with 10 milligrams of a very good lutein, and you're going to get a vitamin D formula and maybe a high-end B12.
0: Yeah.
26: I don't see you doing it for less than $200. And you know the fact that since you're bringing up money, the fact that Purity is letting folks try a full 1 month supply of this for $9.95, I mean, that is really, you know why they do it, Steve?
0: Why?
26: Because they want people to try it. They know this is a superior product. Once people see, wow, this is really a lot better than what I was taking, they're going to want to continue.
0: You know, I think this is a good time to clarify how Purity can claim things like better joint comfort in just 7 days with a Purity Super Pill. Because, hey, let's be honest here. I mean, you can't get this benefit from a regular multi out there. It just doesn't exist. Characterize why adding the omega-3s to Purity Super Pill really leverages the science of these omega-3s from krill to reduce joint pain from exercise and activity in just 7 days.
26: This is a great study. This is double-blind, placebo-controlled out of the Journal of the American College of Nutrition. And Steve, this was done on only 300 milligrams of krill oil. It was a high-end krill oil, but it's 300 milligrams. Mm-hmm. We use 500 milligrams of krill oil, and we use something called phospho-boost krill oil. So what have they done here? They've taken out more of the sea salts, mm-hmm. and by doing that, they concentrate up the omega-3s and the phospholipids. And this is a really, really good krill oil. So you're going to get this benefit and then some. So in this study, in just 7 days, the folks that had knee discomfort, and I think these folks, if I remember correctly, were in their 50s. In just 7 days, Steve, they were 28% more comfortable.
0: Wow.
26: They didn't do anything different. They weren't exercising or using PT or taking NSAIDs. They added krill oil.
0: Right.
26: In 30 days, they were 38% more comfortable. Now, researchers didn't stop there. They checked their joint flexibility, their joint functionality, all improved. On top of that, they measured something called C-reactive protein, which is a marker of inflammation, and we want to see that go down. And in this study, the folks on krill oil, C-reactive protein moved nicely in the right direction, showing that not only were people more comfortable, more functional, but their blood levels of this substance, C-reactive protein, were improved. So all around, tremendous benefit. This happened in 7 days. So I can say unequivocally that if you have joint discomfort, especially knee joint discomfort, because that's what this study was on, this krill oil tea seems to work just wonderful for making people more comfortable. So if you get this Purity Super Pill and you have the common aches and pains that come along with aging or overuse or being a weekend warrior, once you start to use this for about 7 days, you should feel more comfortable.
0: Well, this is a win-win because if you take something and it's going to make you feel better, going to make your joints feel better, you're going to want to exercise and have more activity on top of that. So
26: that's universal. When I'm a chiropractor, so I see that all the time. They come in here, they're complaining, I can't exercise, I can't play golf, I can't play tennis, hiking's not comfortable anymore, I can't play with the grandkids, everything hurts. And I start adjusting them, and once they feel better, they get back to doing the things they want to do. So yes, any therapy, any intervention that's going to help folks feel more comfortable tends to make them happier. And when you're happier and you're more comfortable, what do? You want to get back to your life, whether it's tennis or golf or hiking or playing with the grandkids or shopping or just doing more things.
0: And I think, Dr. Levin, this is a perfect time to remind our listeners about the great news here in this special offer. 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I'll give out that number here in just a couple of minutes. Let's bring Dr. Neil Levin back online here with us. 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
26: 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Well, one of the linchpins to turn food into cellular energy is CoQ10. You need lots of CoQ10 to effectively make your food into cellular energy. Now, when you were 20, Steve, you made oodles of CoQ10. By the time you're 70, that number is cut in half. So when you look at a 70-year-old, they're not really moving like a 20-year-old, right? So but the question becomes, can you by orally ingesting CoQ10 in supplement form, bump your levels back up? And the answer is yes. But CoQ10, it's absorbable. But when you take it with krill oil, it goes up. So maybe 4 or 5 times better absorbed.
0: Nice.
26: And that's what we have it. We have in this krill oil, fish oil matrix. Now, one other point in CoQ10, for those out there listening that take a statin drug, and, you know, a ton of folks over 50 are on statins. They're one of the best-selling drugs out there. And we're not going to pass judgment on statins here. But the point is, if you're using a statin to lower your cholesterol because your doctor told you to, one of the side effects of statins is myalgia.

0: flowers. Mm-hmm. Yes, it's clinically tested. It's a top lutein in terms of research. And the research is plain. The benefits are for vision are amazing. So LuteMax 2020 improves contrast sensitivity. It improves glare threshold. So if you're driving at night and you know that glare that they can hit you in the eyes, that bothersome glare,
1: oh, yeah.
0: This protects the eyes. It protects the eyes from blue light. Blue light is a very big problem. Like if you're looking at your computer, like I am right now, mm-hmm. It's shining blue light in your eyes. Your cell phone, when you're outside, you get a lot of blue. You've heard of blue blockers.
1: Yes.
0: Those sunglasses, one of the things they do is block blue light. Too much blue light puts the kibosh on your sleep. So you're watching some TV or you're playing on your computer or your worst case scenario, you're bringing your cell phone to bed with you and looking at that, that's going to trash your melatonin and make it hard to sleep.
1: Yep.
0: Well, if you have enough lutein, it's almost like an internal blue blocker. It's protecting you from blue light. You take lutein and it helps makes your skin look beautiful. So yeah, this formula is just amazing. It's just three pills. They're soft gels, so they slide right down, easy to swallow, and you're getting a month supply from Purity for $9.95.
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2: All right. I have issues with my knees and my joints. Can the super pill help that?
0: In 7 days, Steve, we went over it a little while ago. 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In just 7 days, the folks with knee joint discomfort were 28% more comfortable. In 30 days, they were 38% more comfortable. So yeah, knees, I found in my practice, this is the kind of formula that just pretty much is very joint friendly.
2: All right, considering what we know about Purity Super Pill here, do you have any testimonials that you can share?
0: Oh yeah, this guy's got a fun name, Bebop from Lehigh Valley, Pennsylvania. He's in the age 55 to 64 bracket, rates at 5 stars. He says, best multi. I'm so happy switching to the Purity Super Pill.
2: Wow.
0: Good mix of vitamins, krill and fish oil and CoQ10. Easy to take. I feel better after just a couple of weeks.
2: Give me another one.
0: One nickname, April from Mesa, Arizona. She says, amazing. I'm 65 years old. I feel like I'm in my 30s. People say I look like I'm in my 40s. The Super Pill makes me feel amazing. I love all the Purity products.
2: All right, one more.
0: Here. Sean T. He says, so much in one pill, excellent quality. It's easier to take just one pill instead of several. Definitely a plus. I don't have time to count out pills every day, every week. Take one of these and you're good to go. I could tell an immediate difference while on this product. More energy, less health issues. 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I have a few more here, but we can leave it there because I can tell you firsthand, my patients love this product. This is vitamin taking made easy. 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Amazing value, easy to take, very, very high end. So yeah, this is one of those, once people start on this, they want to continue. This is a great nutrient. And again, for $9.95, absolutely give this a try.
2: Dr. Neil Levin, we've run out of time. I better go and give out that number.
0: Time always flies by, Steve. Thanks for having me.
2: All right, I've got some great news. We have set aside 1,000 bottles of Purity Super Pill for today's show. 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
4: Guaranteed human.
5: Florida's gas prices dip following a week of increases. AAA reports the average cost for a gallon of regular in the state is $4.42. That's up from $4.25 a week ago. Florida's average was $4.15 a month ago and $3.12 last year at this time. A record number of travelers is still expected to crowd airports and jam our roadways during the Memorial Day holiday period. AAA is forecasting nearly 3 million Floridians will travel more than 50 miles from home, despite gas prices hitting a four-year high.
6: We know that drivers will maybe make arrangements during the week to cut back on how much fuel they use, but when it comes to their leisure travel and the trips that they want to take, they'll still take them.
5: Statistics show Memorial Day Monday is one of the busiest travel days of the year. Police have zero tolerance for street takeovers during this weekend. Tampa Police Chief Lee Burkaud does not want a repeat of the street mayhem that resulted in 22 arrests a few weeks ago, including kids as young as 12.
7: This takeover put the community, the visitors, the residents, and our police officers in harm's way. This is unacceptable.
5: Dozens of law enforcement agencies are cracking down on reckless car, ATV, motorcycle, e-bike, and e-scooter behavior with arrests and vehicle seizures. Florida's unemployment rate is up slightly. The Florida Department of Commerce says the jobless rate rose to 4.8% in April. That's about 532,000 Floridians out of work, while the national rate was lower last month at 4.3%. Even with the increase in the jobless rate, Florida added about 40,000 non-agricultural jobs over the month as hiring continues to grow. Universal's Epic Universe is celebrating a one-year anniversary this weekend. Officials say the popular Orange County theme park has created a $2 billion economic impact. With Florida's News, I'm Wayne Rustin.
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9: Got some heavy traffic on westbound I-4 going from Thanota-Sasser Road over to the McIntosh Road exit. Crashes off to the side in that area, though. Also going to see a minimal delay on westbound I-4 going towards 275. Northbound 275 with delays going from 28th Street South up to 22nd Avenue North. If you're going into Pasco County, northbound side of the Suncoast Parkway about 2 miles before the Hernando line. Got a wreck moving out of the roadway as well. Steve Foster, News Radio WFLA.
10: Your Memorial Day weekend forecast calling for daily chances of scattered showers and storms. Dry to start for most of the area, with then the scattered showers and storms developing through the late afternoon, evening hours, and continuing into the late midnight hours for parts of the area as well. Highs stay above average in the low 90s, around 92 degrees Saturday afternoon, 91 in the forecast for your Sunday. Rain coverage backs off leading into Monday. Still going to be looking to the second half of the day for that best chance of rain. I'm ex-offender 8 meteorologist Juliana Mejia.
11: New signs of progress in peace talks. I'm Angelo Bavaro, Fox News. President Trump is holding a call with regional officials to discuss a potential deal with Iran. Reports say a decision may be made by the end of the weekend.
12: A new timeline on the table, with President Trump saying that he's going to meet with his negotiators to go over that deal from Iran and also determine whether or not hostilities could continue and strikes could resume in Iran. So the president saying that it's 50-50 as to whether or not he could make a deal, but the negotiations are at least getting closer. And he told Axios earlier today he planned to meet with his team, which was expected to include Steve Witkoff, Jared Kushner, and Vice President J.D. Vance. Fox is told that a call at 1 p.m. Eastern today includes the leaders from Saudi Arabia, Qatar, the United Arab Emirates, Egypt, Turkey, and Pakistan.
11: And Iranian officials say they are finalizing their 14-clause deal, which would reportedly end that conflict. The death of NASCAR driver Kyle Busch Thursday at 41 has led to an outpouring of support from fans and fellow racers. Fox TV affiliate WOFL reporter Chancellor Wynn has more from the Daytona International Speedway.
13: Flowers and even M&Ms, the peanut one specifically, because Kyle Busch drove that yellow M&M car for more than a decade. All this looking right up at the NASCAR legend. His sudden passing has many people asking how and why.
14: As we wait for answers, the focus shifts to Busch's incredible legacy. A two-time champion who set the fastest qualifying lap at this year's Daytona 500. NASCAR CEO Steve O'Donnell says it's those wins and his connection with the fans that make Busch a permanent legend.
13: NASCAR says they plan to honor Kyle Busch throughout the races this weekend.
11: Busch died after severe pneumonia progressed into sepsis. 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
17: 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One of my favorite guests is on the line. We've got Chris Killam, also known as the Medicine Hunter, standing by now. CNN calls Chris the Indiana Jones of natural medicine because he's, well, constantly scouring the globe, searching for natural remedies. You may have seen Chris on the Dr. Oz show, or maybe on PBS or CBS, and also on Fox News, where he does a health segment. He's been featured in the New York Times and also on ABC's 2020. Anyway, Chris is joining us today to discuss not one, but three of the hottest nutritional ingredients out there on the market today. Even better, he's teamed up with Purity today to give away a complimentary bottle to everyone out there in the listening audience. So do not, I repeat, do not change that dial. But first, a quick introduction. Chris Killam is an author and an educator. He's written 14 books. He's conducted research in over 30 countries. Again, he's been on with Oprah and Friends and Dr. Oz. Chris, welcome back to the show.
18: Thank you so much. It's always a pleasure to have a great conversation with you.
17: Now, most of us are super busy these days. We want to stay healthy, but quite frankly, it can be daunting. you know, with all the different supplements out there. Now, Chris, you've traveled all over the world learning about different natural remedies. So you really know which ingredients to look for. So tell me this, besides a good multivitamin and some fish oil, maybe a few other things, go into the three super hot nutrients you've been so jazzed about lately.
18: Well, I'm happy to do that. The three super nutrients, as we like to say, are a green tea extract, a turmeric extract called curcumin, and an extract from red wine called resveratrol. And apropos of what you said about my traveling around the world, I've extensively investigated these in their host countries. So I've been in the green tea plantations of China and India and worked with top researchers of this ingredient in those countries. With turmeric, I've been deeply involved with turmeric researchers in India and seen all of that. And with resveratrol, I've worked with scientists in Europe and also in California and Chile and South Africa, all of which are major red wine producing areas. So I've had the opportunity to investigate these things in the field, meet with the top scientists, and my conclusion is that green tea, curcumin from turmeric root, and resveratrol from red wine are remarkable health-enhancing agents that everybody can benefit from in a very, very substantial way.
17: Now, Chris, let's talk about these big three. And it's interesting that they're all found in our diet and all are considered superfoods. The green tea, the curcumin, the resveratrol. Why did you want to combine the three? There's always a method to your madness, if I can say it that way, because you combine these things together. You call it a real game changer.
18: Well, you know, when I look at these, there actually isn't a reason to put them all in separate products. They do go very well together. As you said, they're all food derived. So it's kind of like you can make a salad if you choose out of many vegetables. You don't just have to have a bowl of lettuce or a bowl of cucumbers. And while that's a little bit simplistic, the fact is that all of these are very, very rich in groups of protective compounds that are both antioxidant, so they actually protect our organ systems, so they maintain a healthy inflammatory status in the body. And this is really a big breakthrough. I also like the idea that people can get a concentrated supplement of green tea extract, curcumin extract, and resveratrol in one product with truly meaningful amounts of each one, mm-hmm. and not have to go out and basically buy a shopping cart full of stuff.
17: Now, let's dive into the headlines and the research, especially on this green tea, because it's absolutely amazing. I know in Asia they've been using it for thousands of years for healthy aging, but what are you seeing recently in the press? I know you told me the Nutrition Research Journal in its July 2012 issue revealed that green tea significantly increased plasma antioxidant activity and whole blood glutathione. Can you recap some of these headlines and tell me why you're such a green tea advocate?
18: Okay. What you just said about increasing plasma antioxidant activity is really critical. There are many antioxidants that people consume that don't actually wind up in the body, or they don't wind up in the body in any significant amounts. The green tea antioxidants, which we know are among the most highly beneficial antioxidants in the entire world, are very well absorbed. They improve plasma antioxidant activity. That is the blood concentration of antioxidants. So what happens is you get this great concentration of antioxidant substances, which are protective compounds floating around in the body and protecting the cells of your body, your organs, every part of your body from premature destruction due to exposure to environmental pollutants and things in the diet.
17: All right, let's switch gears and talk about this curcumin, which is number two on your list. And by the way, these three ingredients are all found in the new green tea combo formula. We're going to be offering a free bottle in a few minutes, but talk to me about the curcumin, which is spelled C-U-R-C-U-M-I-N. Now, most people haven't heard of it, but scientists and researchers know it's one of the most powerful superfoods on the planet. It can positively influence our DNA, maintain joint comfort, healthy inflammation, and more. Can you share some of the incredible headlines on curcumin and tell us why you use this? And we talked about this off air a few minutes ago, this patented curcumin with greater absorption.
18: Okay. Well, first of all, I think while people might not know the term curcumin, they may well know turmeric root, which is a yellow spice, and it shows up in curries, and it's part of the 5,000-year-old Indian Ayurvedic system of medicine. I've been studying turmeric and its derivative curcumin since the 1970s, and I'll say this right off the bat, that there are almost no plant materials in the world as extensively studied as this. A couple of thousand studies can be found in the scientific and medical literature. We know that curcumin is powerfully antioxidant. We know that it has a remarkable capacity to protect the liver, and the liver is our primary detoxifying organ. It greatly enhances joint health. So if people are experiencing joint discomfort due to overuse, this really helps to relieve that. And it's also what we call cardioprotective. It helps to protect the heart. It helps to maintain normal, healthy cholesterol. And one last thing that is really kind of astounding is that curcumin actually causes your body to produce what are called neuroprotective factors in the brain. So it causes your body to produce these agents in the brain that protect the actual tissue of the nerves and the brain itself. There's almost nothing else that we know of that does this. Specifically, the curcumin that you mentioned offers about 7 times the absorption of other curcumin. So when you take 250 milligrams of this stuff, you get about 7 times the activity that you would if you took, say, a comparable amount of another curcumin extract. So this, in my opinion, is one of the most life-enhancing, protective, totally beneficial substances on Earth, and it has just decades of scientific and medical studies to back it up.
19: Now, Chris, I know that we talked already about the green tea in the curcumin in your new green tea formula, which Purity is giving away for free today. But first, tell me about the third nutrient on the list, the resveratrol.
18: Well, resveratrol is one of those remarkable compounds that I just sort of shake my head at how many different things it does. It is found in grapes, in wine grapes. It also shows up in cranberries. What we know about resveratrol is that, like green tea and also like curcumin extract, it's profoundly antioxidant. But more than that, it shows significant properties. When you look at some of the things in the body that happen during aging as a result of fat accumulation in tissue and insulin sensitivity, resveratrol helps to protect against those things. It's a powerful immune regulator. And you know, our immune system is responsible for keeping us healthy. It is remarkably beneficial for the heart. And this is why it's considered one of the keys to the so-called French paradox. You know, the French drink a lot of red wine, they eat a lot of cheese, they smoke cigarettes, and they stay slim and they have good cardiovascular health, which just seems completely unfair. But resveratrol appears to be key in that. And additionally, there is a brain benefit like there is with the curcumin with blood flow to the brain. So when you take resveratrol, you get brain blood flow. This means you get more oxygen to the tissues of the brain. So this is on my short list for all those reasons and for about a dozen more that would just plain take too long to explain.
19: All right, again, we're talking with Chris Killam, also known as the Indiana Jones of natural medicine, sometimes called the medicine hunter as well. Chris, let's laser in on how this wonderful formula that you created in conjunction with Purity Products. I know that Purity's been in business now for, what is it, over 20 years. They've got a top rating from the Better Business Bureau, and people can get a complimentary bottle of this green tea CR today. We'll give that number out in a few minutes. But first, Chris, before we tell our listeners how they can get their very own complimentary bottle of green tea CR, tell me this. If you wanted to buy this green tea plus the patented curcumin plus the resveratrol, I mean, you spend close to probably at least $75 for all three bottles in the store. And yet today, Purity Products is giving away a free bottle. How are they able to do this?
18: Well, you can consider it kind of a smart bet. And what I mean by that, first of all, Purity's big, but they're also very strategic. They know that if a person who's listening will pick up the phone, call in and get their free bottle, and it really is free, as in it doesn't cost you money, if that person will try the product, take it as recommended, they're going to feel it. And when they feel it, they're going to say, gee, I want this as part of my regular daily regimen. 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
19: Chris, hold that thought. 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Okay, Chris, talk about some of the headlines just on the green tea that we didn't get to yet. I understand that dieters just love green tea because it supports healthy fat metabolism. Is that right? And what does the research say about green tea when it comes to weight management?
18: Well, this is one of the especially wonderful things about green tea. We know that green tea has thermogenic properties. That is, it has heat-generating properties in the body, so it actually causes your body to burn more calories. So when you eat a meal, you're going to burn more calories from that meal as a result of taking a good, well-made, concentrated green tea extract. In addition, it has specific fat oxidation properties. It actually burns fat. I'm not suggesting that you're going to lose 20 pounds in a week, but I am saying that this is going to help your body to metabolize fat more efficiently. Over time, taking a green tea extract can help you to have a better fat to lean muscle ratio. So from a weight control standpoint, this is very good news. Additionally, green tea helps to stabilize blood glucose or blood sugar. And unstable blood sugar is one of the contributing factors to increased weight. So by stabilizing blood sugar, you have an effect on weight control and weight management. So it's really quite remarkable stuff. You need enough of it. We've got enough of it in Green Tea CR. It has to be the right extract. We've got the right extract. But the science is there for healthy weight management.
19: All right. Now, Chris, you say that with Purity's formula, it provides you with about 3 cups worth of green tea in each 2-capsule serving. So you get all of the green tea's concentrated benefits for energy, for heart health, for alertness in just 2 caps. Plus, you get the curcumin and the resveratrol, too. So it's easy. You call it your daily shortcut to better health. Explain this idea of a healthy shortcut and explain some of the top benefits as well.
18: Well, I mean, you could, for example, drink 3 cups of good concentrated green tea each day, eat at least 1 really rich curry made with a lot of turmeric root, and drink a couple of glasses of red wine. You could do that every day. Most people will not do that every day, but they still might want the benefits of 3 of the biggest superstar protective health-enhancing nutrients on the entire planet.
19: Again, we're talking with Chris Killam, the medicine hunter. Now, in this new Green Tea CR formula from Purity, it's really about the research. Share with us some of your favorite studies and the headlines on the curcumin that we didn't get to yet. I know this is one of your favorite ingredients for joint comfort and even for brain health.
18: Well, I especially like the liver protective, heart protective, and joint modifying properties of this stuff. The liver is our greatest detoxifying organ. And we know that we're constantly bombarded by toxins in the environment. In fact, blood studies show that newborn babies contain 200 industrial pollutants in their blood at the time of birth. So we need a functioning, super healthy, very strong liver. We might not think about our livers that much, but we need that. Mm-hmm. And we know that curcumin protects the liver. It keeps it strong. From a cardiac standpoint, it's highly beneficial for the heart. It's very good for maintaining healthy cholesterol and healthy platelet levels. And from a joint standpoint, we have innumerable studies showing overall improvement in joint health and relief and stable inflammatory activity, better joint mobility as a result of taking curcumin. I like the brain protective studies as well. You know, curcumin delivers all this. So I regard it as one of the single most important things that you can put in your body. And I'm very well aware that most people are not going to eat enough raw turmeric root to get the benefits that they should and that they can get from a concentrated curcumin extract.
19: Chris, I don't want to get too technical here, but these antioxidants in green tea are classified as polyphenols. And they really are super powerful and well-respected by scientists. But in this green tea CR formula, there's more. It's got the green tea, it's got the curcumin, the resveratrol that we talked about, plus grape seed extract, bioflavonoids, vitamin C. Can you talk to me about this array of really super antioxidants and polyphenols that you've put in the formula?
18: Well, yeah, I won't say that we kind of went overkill, but I will say that we really, really developed an efficient, comprehensive program here. Grape seed extract contain a group of highly specialized antioxidant compounds that not only do much of what I've already described, but also enhance the physical integrity of tissue in the blood vessels and the skin. So we put those in there for extra boost in antioxidant activity, but also for a specific type of activity that isn't as much addressed by the green tea, the curcumin, and the resveratrol. The bioflavonoids enhance the overall activity of vitamin C, and vitamin C itself is one of the most important nutrients that we can possibly take in. So I would say that we were very, very thorough. You know, when we went through what could be in this product, we said, you know, what would happen if we put in grape seed extract, bioflavonoids, and vitamin C? We realized that we would have an utterly superior formula. And just to reiterate, I want people to experience dynamic health. I want people to feel great. This formula, the green tea CR, will make you feel great. And that's the purpose of it.
19: All right, Chris, I love this green tea CR combination formula. And remember, the CR stands for curcumin and resveratrol. I love that with this complimentary bottle today, our listeners can get started for free. That's great value. What would people expect to pay if they bought all of these separately in the store?
18: Well, I think if they bought high-quality products that contain these ingredients, they'd be into it for about $75 or so, possibly even $80.
19: Yeah.
18: So they'd wind up spending appreciably more than they're going to spend on the green tea CR formula. And they still wouldn't get the grape seed extract. They still wouldn't get the pine bark extract, the bioflavonoids, or the vitamin C.
19: Chris, what kind of results can people expect to see? What can they expect to feel once they start taking this formula?
18: I think that people will feel greater joint mobility and comfort. I think they'll feel more energy. Because these ingredients also help to stabilize and maintain natural healthy blood sugar control, I think they'll have more sustained energy throughout the day. And I would just suspect that people will have an experience of greater vitality. When you have a more highly functional immune system, you just feel more energy and better overall. It's kind of, you know, like those days when you get up and go, wow, I feel great. This is a wow, I feel great formula.
19: Now, Chris, the green tea CR, let me get this straight. It provides about 3 cups worth of green tea in each 2-capsule serving. Plus, you get the antioxidant equivalent of several servings of fruits and vegetables. Plus, you get the resveratrol and the joint comfort and brain function benefits of the curcumin. I mean, wow, all in one formula. In the last 2 minutes, talk to me about this shortcut to better health and why you want everyone listening to this program to call now for that complimentary bottle of Green TCR.
18: Okay. Fortunately, there's an immense body of science that has been growing steadily for the past 20 years, and it's really rich science now. We know that of the various plant-derived substances that exist, green tea extract, curcumin extract, and resveratrol extract are at the absolute top of the list of protective, vitality-enhancing, overall health-promoting compounds. There just isn't anything like these. They're in the green tea CR standing for curcumin and resveratrol, product in meaningful amounts. People will take this product. 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You're going to feel more vitality. You're just plain going to feel better, kind of more fluid and in that flow of good health. Sure. 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And given that they can get a free bottle, I'm also not saying, now put yourself at great risk and spend a lot of money. I say, no, try it free. Let the product speak for itself.
19: Chris Killam, as always, fascinating information. We appreciate your insight. Thanks so much.
18: Thank you. It's always a pleasure to speak with you.
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2: One of the five Cuban fighter pilots indicted alongside former President Raul Castro is already locked up in a Florida jail. Luis Gonzalez Pardo Rodriguez is in federal custody in Jacksonville. As for the rest and Castro himself, U.S. Attorney General Todd Blanche seemed uncertain.
3: We indict men outside of this country all the time, and there's all kinds of different ways that we get them here.
2: The charges stem from the infamous 1996 shootdown of two civilian Brothers to the Rescue aircraft that killed four men. In pursuit of genetic diversity, South Florida scientists are introducing elkhorn coral to the dry tortugas. It's part of a collaborative effort to restore and strengthen Florida's coral reefs. If you enjoy good food, art, and all kinds of live music, there's the 74th annual Florida Folk Festival this weekend in Hamilton County. Florida State Parks is hosting the event in White Springs. With Florida's News, I'm Wayne Rustin.
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8: Southbound 275 moving slow across the Sunshine Skyway portion with a broken down vehicle in the right shoulder. Also going to see westbound I-4 at McIntosh Road. Earlier accident in the clearing stages. 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
10: Your Memorial Day weekend forecast calling for daily chances of scattered showers and storms. Dry to start for most of the area with then the scattered showers and storms developing through the late afternoon, evening hours, and continuing into the late midnight hours for parts of the area as well. Highs stay above average in the low 90s, around 92 degrees Saturday afternoon, 91 in the forecast for your Sunday. Rain coverage backs off leading into Monday. Still going to be looking to the second half of the day for that best chance of rain. I'm ex-offender 8 meteorologist Juliana Mejia.
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17: 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Thank you for tuning in. A great show ahead for you, so stay tuned. But before we begin, I'd like you to put on your thinking cap, all right? Can you name this nutrient? Now, nutritionists love it, because clinical research shows it fights fatigue while promoting muscle strength and endurance. By one antioxidant measurement, it's 6,000 times more powerful than vitamin C. It's 800 times stronger than CoQ10. It can improve your depth perception. And millions of people in Japan use it every day to fight wrinkles and fine lines from the inside out. So what is it? What nutrient are we talking about? Well, Sherry Torkos is here to reveal the secret. She's a practicing pharmacist and author. She's written more than a dozen books on health, including the Canadian Encyclopedia of Natural Medicine. Welcome to the program, Sherry Torkos. Good to have you here.
18: Hey there, Mark. Thanks so much for having me. This secret nutrient that we're going to be talking about is called astaxanthin. Mm-hmm. And Reader's Digest, they featured it brilliantly in an article called The Latest It Antioxidant. Astaxanthin is a fountain of youth. As you mentioned, very popular in Japan, used mainstream for promoting beauty from within as a capsule. But here in North America, people just aren't as familiar with it. But listen to this. It has 60 human studies validating its efficacy. And as a pharmacist, this really caught my attention. And this nutrient is not something that you can get enough of in diet. It's found in salmon, mm-hmm. but you'd really have to eat a lot of salmon, like 5 pounds, just to get a good daily dose.
17: Well, so as much as I do that. Yeah, I love salmon, but I'm not going that far. Sherry, I didn't know that there were 60 plus human clinical studies in this specific natural form of astaxanthin that happens to be in Purity's AstaFX formula. Talked about Japan. Now, this is a capsule. This particular astaxanthin is all the rage for skin health, as they've been finding in Japan. Very, very interesting on so many fronts here, right?
18: Yeah, for sure. I mean, astaxanthin at just a 4 milligram dose, and that's the clinical dose that is in Purity's AstaFX formula, mm-hmm. it's clinically tested and shown to fight fine lines and wrinkles from the inside, and millions in Asia take it daily just for that. And I don't want to get too technical here, but just one human study that I'd like to mention to back up these benefits. They used the exact same dose and the type of astaxanthin that's in Purity's product, and they discovered significant benefits for skin hydration, skin texture, smoothness, mm-hmm. elasticity, reduction of skin spots, and there was even a reduction of redness and an improvement in the evenness of skin tone. So we're talking about big beauty benefits, and it works from the inside out, which is fabulous. Men love it, women love it, and it's really catching on here in North America.
17: It sure is. It's a really impressive list of clinical benefits for beautifying skin from the inside out. No wonder they love it there in Japan, and now we're learning about it here. But Sherry, I know you like to say the wrinkle-reducing benefits and the skin tone benefits are just part of this. That's just kind of the cherry on the top. What do you mean by this?
18: Well, you know, I talk to a lot of people in the pharmacy every week. So I work as a pharmacist, and I also get a lot of friends and family and colleagues asking me about their health. And many people are, you know, in their 50s, 60s, 70s, and they really like the idea of a supplement mm-hmm. that can help to improve the appearance of their skin. I mean, we all want beautiful, youthful skin. But for most people, this really isn't the key benefit. What's at the top of the list when you ask people, like, what do they most want to achieve in their health and their wellness? They want something that will help to promote muscle strength, and they want stamina. They want to be able to do the activities they enjoy: mm-hmm. golf, tennis, hiking, playing with their kids and grandkids. And this is actually patented for muscle strength. You know, people want energy to fight fatigue. They want to feel sharp. They're also concerned about their vision. They want to keep their eyes healthy. People are concerned about heart health, circulation, immunity, all of these areas. Really, we're talking about staying healthy from the inside out. So, you know, when you think of it, the skin benefits are compelling, but to me, it's really just the cherry on the top.
17: Yeah, well, Sherry, you were saying that astaxanthin helps with endurance and performance against salmon loaded with astaxanthin. They perform these amazing feats of endurance. Astaxanthin is also found in high levels in the eyes of seagulls. Now, that's interesting. Humans bike faster when they supplement with a specific form of astaxanthin. So is there a common denominator in all of this, these kinds of bits of information?
18: Well, the research here is really clear. Astaxanthin is a molecule that fuels healthy performance, energy, stamina, strength. That's what we see in nature, and that's what we see in humans, too. It's like if you're getting older and you want an edge for strength, for energy, for youthful skin, to fight wrinkles from the inside out, but also to promote endurance and healthy vision, this is what you take. You take this AstaFX formula with a clinical dose of the right type of astaxanthin, and you really feel it. By one measure of antioxidant activity called singlet oxygen quenching activity, astaxanthin is 800 times stronger than CoQ10. And this was published in 2007 in a journal called Carotenoid Science. Another study found that astaxanthin is 6,000 times stronger than vitamin C as an antioxidant, again, in its singlet oxygen scavenging capacity. So it's incredible.
17: Well, I know Purity has a free bottle of AstaFX, just two little liquid capsules a day. That's all you need. And we're going to give out a special 800 number in just a moment for our listeners to take advantage of the free bottle offer. But before we do that, Sherry, Purity uses this natural form of astaxanthin, not that synthetic, cheaper form like you find out there in the market. This is really important as well, correct?
18: Yeah, you definitely need to do your homework when choosing supplements. And that's what I did. AstaFX uses 4 milligrams of the world's most clinically researched natural form of astaxanthin called Astareal.
17: Sherry Tarkos, pharmacist and author, is with us here on the program. Sherry, we learned today that astaxanthin is 6,000 times more powerful by this one measurement of antioxidant activity when compared to vitamin C. This AstaFX has so much power. Purity has something like 100 plus unsolicited testimonials on their website, and I found a couple that I especially enjoy. If I could read a couple of those, I think this is very interesting, if it's okay with you.
18: Sure, I think it's great to share feedback from people that are really taking the product.
17: Yeah, here's one from Ava in Texas. She gives AstaFX 5 stars, and she writes, quote, "After taking AstaFX, my son was visiting us and said, 'Mom, you look youthful. I'm a Purity Products customer for the last 3 years and will never go back.'" That's from Ava. Here's one from Nina in Ottawa, Ontario. She's in the age group 45 to 54, gives it another 5-star review. She says this, quote, "Since taking AstaFX, I've felt so much better. My energy level, I would say, has gone from a 3 to a 10. How about that? She says, "So I feel energized whenever taking. My husband even noticed I no longer complain about housework." Well, I've talked about this amazing product to all my family and friends. I'm sure they see how well I look because I feel great from the inside out. I've even noticed my skin appears healthier, too. I feel like a fountain of youth. Now, that's pretty good stuff from actual customers who've been trying AstaFX. And Sherry, you mentioned before we started the show, you've been taking this product for yourself. And I know, knowing you for some time, it's worked very well for you, hasn't it?
18: It has. You know, I've been taking it for about 2 years now, and people are often surprised to hear that I'm 50. They tell me that I look more like I'm 35, which is nice to hear.
17: Yep.
18: I do eat healthy. I exercise regularly, but I'm also a strong believer in the benefits of taking research-based supplements. And I take AstaFX every day to stay strong, healthy, to keep my energy levels up, and for my skin. I mean, I want to do everything I can to stay youthful and to keep my body sharp and also to prevent some of those issues that can arise as we age.
17: Great information with Sherry Tarkos. We'll get back to her in just a moment. We're talking about AstaFX exclusively from Purity Products. 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We'll give you the number and the special offer again at the end of the show in a few minutes, but lots to cover today. We'll get back to it here with Sherry Tarkos. Can you share with us a quick study or two to sort of back this up, highlight the science behind the elite astaxanthin that's found in AstaFX? Because I know there are, what, dozens and dozens of studies. Maybe you can pull out and highlight a couple of your favorites.
18: Yeah, for sure. So Dr. Mark Miller, he's a PhD, a biomedical researcher, he explains it well, and he's talking here about how free radicals compromise and undermine function and cellular performance in the body. He says astaxanthin is simply superb at negating this, as evidenced by clinical trials showing improved performance and accelerated recovery. In fact, research published in the Journal of Medicine and Science in Sports and Exercise found that those who took 4 milligrams of astaxanthin daily over 28 days scored better cycling times with greater output than those who did not take it. So they biked faster. Mm-hmm. I mean, remember this, astaxanthin is one of the few fat-soluble antioxidants that can actually neutralize free radicals even at the site of the mitochondrial membrane. It's like cellular body armor protecting your cells, your joints, blood vessels, brain, heart, and organs on many levels.
17: That is impressive on so many levels. So much great information there. And I know this astaxanthin has about a dozen patents, too. I'm looking here. I see there's a patent for promoting eye health and reducing eye fatigue. There's a patent for inhibiting the expression of cytokines in cells, and a patent, get this, on composition for body fat reduction. There's one for improving muscle atrophy in older adults. Sherry, I'd like to be a little bit of a skeptic here. How can this one simple nutrient magically do all of this? How can this AstaFX give us so many benefits? I mean, really?
18: Yeah, I know. It sounds amazing, too good to be true, but it really is true. Many of the studies that I'm referencing here, they're available on PubMed. These are reputable clinical studies conducted by leading researchers around the world that really back the benefits of astaxanthin. By the way, muscle output is better with astaxanthin, too. And this comes from astaxanthin research published in the International Journal of Sports Nutrition, November 2011. This was another study done with cyclists. They took 4 milligrams of astaxanthin. It was a small study, but very positive, showing that cyclists improved their trial time by 2 minutes in a 20-kilometer bike race. I mean, that's a meaningful improvement in a race like this. And the researchers said that they also burned fat more efficiently, which makes sense. Based on this research, Purity can actually make the claim that AstaFX will promote and improve power output in your muscles. I mean, I tell people, AstaFX in, strength and power out. It's transformative if you like energy. And this was found in other studies too, like one that looked at hand grip strength.
17: Oh, so much great information. Now, Sherry, I want to share a couple more testimonials that caught my attention out of so many right there on the Purity website. Again, these are unsolicited. These are from real people. Here's one from Rick. He's a male, aged 55 to 64, lives in Naples, Florida. He writes this: what a great product AstaFX has been for me. After starting taking AstaFX, my workout and strength has increased as if I were in my 20s again. And I've only been on AstaFX for 2 months now. Can't wait to see the long-term effect. I look forward to taking AstaFX every morning for my afternoon workouts. I'll be taking this product for a long time. Here's Dee Dee. She's a female, age 45 to 54. She lives in Laurel Park, North Carolina. She writes this, quote, "I've been using AstaFX for a month now. I can see the difference in my energy level. I now have more energy, feel better since taking this product. I can actually see a difference in my skin as well. I'm a smoker who has smoking lines around my mouth, but the lines have diminished about 50%. Overall, I am so thrilled with my energy level. I love this product." Just a couple of samples from the real people who have responded on Purity's website. And Sherry, I'm looking at the list of
19: patents again on this astaxanthin compound. This is where the, you know, the science, the research backs up what we're talking about. This is just flat out amazing. And now, Sherry, a lot of people out there are going to think what I'm going to say here sounds a little bit odd, but you said before the show, this supplement may even help people drive a car better or use the computer more comfortably. I mean, come on, how does this happen?
18: It does sound funny, but AstFX may actually help in these areas too. And here's why. One of the interesting things about astaxanthin is that it's a relative of vitamin A. And we know that vitamin A is good for our eyes, good for vision. Astaxanthin is too. Astaxanthin has actually been shown to fight oxidation in eye tissue. Scientists did a study where they found a 46% improvement in a measurement called depth perception. Now, depth perception, that's our ability to determine distances between objects, or basically to see in three dimensions. And researchers, they studied a handball team, specifically looking at how quickly they could change focus. Mm-hmm. And guess what? The handball team that was supplementing with astaxanthin, they were able to improve their accuracy and improve their performance in the depth perception test. Other research has also shown that astaxanthin helps reduce eye fatigue. And, you know, when you're on a computer, that's a big deal. Everyone's on computers these days and for long periods of time, and it's hard on our eyes. And we know that if you're driving a car and it's late at night and your reaction time is slow, that's not good. Astaxanthin actually helps the eyes focus and refocus. Dr. Hecht, PhD, one of the leading researchers at AstaReal, says that the product actually helps your eyes be more resilient. You see better with it. Your eyes are healthier. I mean, who doesn't love those benefits?
19: Again, we're talking with pharmacist and health author Sherry Tarkos about our free bottle offer from Purity Products, talking about AstaFX. So much ground to cover. Sherry, I want to get back to the skin benefits and this issue of wrinkle reduction. Not as a cream or as a lotion, but as a capsule. You take it orally. This patent also covers this. You say this ingredient is proven to reduce wrinkles, and not just by a little. We're talking a dramatic amount. What's going on with this?
18: Yeah, I know. It's fascinating. A huge benefit. People want to look younger. I know I do. And I've noticed significant benefits since I've started taking it. But it's a science here that really shines. The whole concept of taking oral supplements to improve skin health, relatively new concept here in North America, but in Japan, this is mainstream. Astaxanthin is already one of, if not the most successful ingredients in a new class of products called cosmeceuticals, or supplements that you take orally to enhance the cosmetic appearance of your skin. So

0: 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And this is literally in line with the best, the highest quality, and the most expensive topical products, the lotions and potions that we put on our skin. And again, AstaFX, it's exclusive to Purity Products.
1: 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Now, Sherry, for people who are just tuning in, one of the many highlights we covered earlier on today's program is just how revolutionary this special Purity Astaxanthin is for redefining aging skin. And astaxanthin works its magic inside the body in areas like endurance, stamina, energy. These are so many of the inside-out benefits that people will feel. And in fact, what will they feel when they start taking AstaFX?
0: So the reason you need to give this a try is because the benefits are real. The science is very compelling. Over 60 clinical studies and patents. I mean, the product is impressive and it really works. This is a product where you will actually see and feel the benefits after taking it a month or so. The cosmetic benefits for your skin, we just mentioned a minute ago, really incredible. I've been taking it myself and I see a huge difference. Others have noticed too. People are always saying to me, you know, what do you use on your skin? What are you taking? And, you know, I tell people what you put into your body is just as important, if not more so, than what you apply to your skin. And think about the vision benefits, really unmatched by any other nutrient or supplement out there. It targets tired eyes, eye strain, and it helps improve eye focus and depth perception. It's great for circulation, energy, muscle strength, and endurance. You can literally boost your strength. As we age, this is crucial. It helps you enjoy life and stay in the game. Mm-hmm. And it can even help with recovery after exercise. Next, astaxanthin has the ability to fight fatigue and support mitochondrial function. So that means cellular energy and ATP support.
1: Now, Sherry, just a few moments left before we wrap up the program. I want to take a quick step back for a moment. I know we have this great free bottle offer today. We're talking AstaFX from Purity Products, and we'll get to that offer as we wrap up the program. Free bottle of AstaFX for all of our listeners. Again, it promotes healthy vision, skin, muscle, fights wrinkles like no other. And most of us have just never heard about all of this until today. So tell our listeners again how astaxanthin compares to other antioxidants or phytonutrients that are out there on the market right now, because this is truly unique, isn't it?
0: Well, you know, from an antioxidant perspective, the healthy aging perspective, astaxanthin is up to 6,000 times more potent than vitamin C in its singlet oxygen-quenching capacity. That should be enough to get everybody excited. There's really, you know, something in this for everybody. With AstaFX from Purity here, you get to see the amazing power of astaxanthin for yourself. It's the king of the carotenoids, and very few people are aware of its benefits. And I think millions are missing out on it because they just aren't aware of this incredible evidence-based nutraceutical.
1: And I know it may sound too good to be true for some people, Sherry. What do you say to any skeptics saying, come on, does it really do all of this?
0: Well, I'm a pharmacist, and in my training as a pharmacist, I'm trained to look at the science and to see what the science says. And the science on astaxanthin is very clear, backed by over 60 clinical studies, and many of these studies are accessible on PubMed, so you can check them out yourself. But the key takeaway is this. The benefits are real, the cosmetic benefits, the endurance benefits, the strength benefits, the vision benefits, circulation, cardio, the product really works. I mean, the science is so strong. I see the difference in how it makes my skin look and how I feel. I feel stronger, healthier, and I encourage folks to give this a try. With this free bottle offer from Purity, there's nothing to lose and so much to gain.
1: Such great information, wonderful show, and always good to talk with you, Sherry. Thank you so much for

0: joining us today.
1: Thank you.
0: Sherry Torkos, who's an author. 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
7: Heading to the beach this Memorial Day weekend? Well, note there's a high risk of dangerous rip currents. Lieutenant Bruce Wilkie of Fort Lauderdale Fire Rescue says the invisible, fast-moving channels of water can quickly pull even the strongest swimmers away from shore.
8: For a layperson, it's really hard to notice where they are, but for an experienced person, if you look at the ocean, wherever the waves are not breaking, that's usually deeper water, and that means there's probably a rip current forming there.
7: He says if caught in a rip current, don't fight the current. Flip onto your back, float, and yell for help. Rainy season is underway in central Florida. During the five-month period, the area typically gets 60 to 70% of its yearly rainfall. The season usually includes high humidity and frequent heavy afternoon and evening thunderstorms. The rainy pattern ends in October. It's also snake season in Florida. Lake County officials issuing a warning after four venomous species were found in the area. Residents should stay on trails and walkways and keep a safe distance from any snakes they encounter, even if they are not dangerous. Against the backdrop of a shaky ceasefire, Americans are paying the highest gas prices in 4 years this holiday weekend. Florida's U.S. Senator Rick Scott thinks he knows how the war with Iran will come to an end.
9: We're going to have to go just annihilate the Iranian Revolutionary Guard. And unfortunately, it will have to destroy a lot of infrastructure, but I think it's the only way it's going to happen.
7: Secretary of State Marco Rubio, meanwhile, says peace negotiations between the U.S. and Iran have recently seen a little bit of improvement. Orlando once again tops the list of Memorial Day weekend travel destinations. Local airports and hotels are enduring a major holiday rush as millions of Americans kick off the unofficial start of summer. Industry experts say Miami is a close second, with its beaches, nightlife, and warm weather continuing to attract visitors from across the country. With Florida's News, I'm Wayne Rustin.
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11: As we look at the interstate, you're going to see on eastbound I-4 by I-75, broken down vehicle blocking the right travel lane as you try to pass through there. Also in Hillsborough County, Hillsborough Avenue and Longboat Boulevard got a collision taking up part of the roadway. No major accidents to report on 75 or 275 accident-wise. Also looking pretty good on Dale Mabry between the MacDill Air Force Base and the Pasco County line. No issues on US 19. 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
10: Hot and humid conditions as we kick off Memorial Day weekend with afternoon highs in the low to mid 90s with feels like temperatures closer to the upper 90s and triple digits for much of the area. Some scattered showers and storms through our evening, about a 60% coverage, some of which could produce some gusty winds and lots of lightning. We should be mostly quiet throughout the overnight hours. And then we'll repeat the same pattern as we head into our Sunday with scattered showers and storms, mainly in the evening hours, afternoon highs for our Sunday in the lower 90s. I'm ex-offender meteorologist Zuleika Soler.
12: He says the U.S. is getting closer to a deal. I'm Carmen Roberts, Fox News. President Trump says the U.S. and Iran are getting a lot closer on a deal to end the war, and he may make a decision on a draft as soon as tomorrow. U.S. Secretary of State Marco Rubio told reporters in India today,
13: there is a chance that whether it's later today, tomorrow, in a couple days, we may have something to say.
12: Fox's Alex Hogan has more from the White House.
14: We heard the president say that it was 50-50 whether or not there would be a deal reached and that a decision would be made by tomorrow as of whether or not strikes would resume in Iran.
12: And the potential deal reportedly would allow for future negotiations on Iran's nuclear program.
14: The Iranians today say that they're working on this 14-clause memorandum of understanding. And under that proposal, that they would reportedly agree to end the war and commit to 30 days of more negotiations. Iran claims that the deal does not include Washington's nuclear capabilities. That is going to be one of the hard lines for the administration, something they have repeatedly argued is a non-negotiable.
12: The deal would, however, reportedly reopen the Strait of Hormuz. The family of NASCAR champion Kyle Busch says he died Thursday due to complications of pneumonia that led to sepsis. Racing team owner Chip Ganassi says people should remember that Busch was a great driver, but foremost, he was a family man.
15: You know, let's think about his family and his children that he left first. And the mark he left on the sport is undeniable. The most wins ever by any driver in NASCAR.
12: And Ganassi tells Fox News at the Indy 500 Speedway, Busch also knew how to drive speed cars.
15: He drove a sports car race for us at the 24 Hours of Daytona in 2006 and did a great job. But, you know, NASCAR was his thing. You know, sports car racing wasn't his thing.
12: Busch died Thursday at 41. 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
21: Welcome to the Maggie Tax and Financial Show. My name is Robert Maggie, and I'm here with my son and co-host Chris Maggie. And today, we're going to talk about a lot of different topics because we get a lot of calls. But this is the place where clarity meets confidence. And a lot of people out there, Chris, that we see and speak to, they're not sure, and their confidence level on what they have is not clear either. So, you know, your retirement questions finally get real answers here. And by the way, if you have questions throughout the show, give us a call, let us know, see if we can answer them on the show. Every week, we break down the headlines, the tax laws, and the financial decisions that shape your future and everybody's future out there. It changes all the time because your money doesn't retire when you do. And that's kind of a funny statement, but the truth is your money doesn't retire when you do. So, Chris, let's get into the show and talk about these topics today and see if we can help people out.
22: That's it. So welcome, everyone. I am Chris Maggie and glad to be here as always. And you know, when we meet with people during the week, a lot of people have questions and they just don't know where to go. The confidence in their retirement actually is not as high as what it should be. And why? Because people don't have a plan. So that's why they come to us, because we can help them develop a tax plan, an income plan, an investment plan, and also a legacy plan and estate plan. I mean, that's what the foundation to retirement is all about. So pick up the phone, schedule a time to meet with us, 833-MAGGIE-TAX. We have offices on both sides of the bay, three convenient offices for you to visit us. Let's get together, have a conversation, and let's put together a plan for you.
21: You know, it's funny. I get calls every week, and people get on the phone, and I ask them, why are you calling, and how can we help you? And the answer we get, Chris, is, I want to see what you got. It's not that. It's what kind of plan do you have is what we're looking for. Because, look, you all know the world is changing fast. Everything is happening around us so fast. And if you don't see what's coming, you're going to get hit very hard. So markets swing. We all know that. Tax rules shift. And every time you turn on the news, there's something new that could impact your retirement, and you worry about it and you lose sleep over it. But the question we have is, when you have an advisor, if you have an advisor, are they talking about this? And Chris, one thing that you and I have done since we started in this business is call clients and say, what's on your mind? Follow up, at least a little, you know, concern on our end for them, because they're not getting that call.
22: Well, that's just it. So today we're going to talk about a lot of different things. I'm going to tackle one of the biggest misunderstandings out there, tax planning versus tax preparation. They sound similar, but they can't be more than different. And knowing the difference can save you thousands over your lifetime. We're also going to break down the old question that many people have is, should we pay taxes now or should we pay taxes later? And most people guess, but smart retirees plan. And today we'll show you how to make those decisions with confidence and clarity. And finally, we're getting into the old questions that keep retirees awake at night. The ones that people are often too nervous to ask, but absolutely need answers to. Because peace of mind isn't a luxury, it's a plan. So we urge you to pick up the phone, schedule a time to meet with us. So settle in, stay with us, and let's get clarity that you deserve. And this is the Maggie Tax Advisory Show, and your retirement starts right now. So let's jump into these major topics that many people have questions about.
21: Let me just go back to one thing you said, you know, breaking down the age-old question, should you pay taxes now? Folks, if you have an IRA or a 401k or a 403b or a TSP, you have a tax time bomb. Every one of you have a tax time bomb. I don't care how old you are, but if you have an IRA, 401k, 403b, you need to do tax planning. So, you know, we do tax preparation, and when everyone comes in, we do a tax plan for them as well. Because if you have a large IRA, $1 million IRA, or whatever you have, $500,000, you owe taxes on that money. period. So what Chris and I do is we do a, you know, an analysis for you to show you what your tax liability is. And just, you know, what you said before, then you can start doing planning. When should I pay it? Should I pay it now? Should I pay it later? And you asked this question to a person that came in last week. They had, I don't know, they're 73. They had $1 million in their IRA. And you asked them the question, when are you going to pay it and who's going to pay it? What'd they say?
22: Well, that's it. They just didn't know. So they didn't have a plan. And they said, well, we'll just pay it later. Meanwhile, the account just kept growing and growing and growing. Market has done well. Their accounts have done well. But guess what? They're deferring the taxes and they're hit with a lot of taxable income in the future. So what are they doing about it? Well, that's why you need a plan. So pick up the phone, schedule a time to meet with us. 833-MAGGIE-TAX. If you have an IRA, a 401k, pick up the phone, schedule a time to meet with us, 833-MAGGIE-TAX. So let's get into how major impacts in the news affect retirement.
21: So let's jump straight into how today's headlines hit your retirement. So big news stories aren't just noise. They can move markets. We all know that. Shift taxes and change what your savings will do for you. So before we talk strategy, let's break down what's happening right now and what it could mean for your accounts, your income, and your long-term plan. Chris, and that's where people fall short. They don't plan on this.
22: Well, that's just it. I mean, you know, they can quietly reshape your retirement income, the taxes, and your investment risk. And every major news story now, you know, interest rates change, inflation reports, geopolitical tensions. We see what's going on right now. We just open up the news and turn it on and you can see how it's impacting, right? Oil prices, gas, energy, all these things are really developing people's retirement.
21: But there's one thing in everything you just said. Think about the things you can control and the things that you can't control. There's nothing you can do about it. It's going to happen. You mentioned some of the headline. But you know what you need to do? You need to sit down and go over tax planning and find out what you can do to reduce the taxes on these IRAs and these 401ks and these 403bs so that you don't get hit with the taxes later, Chris, that we're talking about when it comes to Medicare, Irma, the whole thing. So when you're living on savings instead of a paycheck, I'm talking about when you retire, even small shifts in the economy can change how long your money lasts. And most people don't realize how connected the news is to their retirement plan. And that's exactly why this segment matters. Because, Chris, people don't think like that until they get into a situation and go, now, what do I do?
22: Well, when you have a diversified plan and when you're able to sit in front of somebody and they can go over buckets. We talk about bucket planning. If you don't have bucket planning, then you know what, you're really missing it. And you need to meet with us because it's so important. Every account we have invested with our clients is for a purpose. Is it safety of your money? Is it for income? Is it speculative? Is it for long-term growth? Is it to fight inflation? What is it? Because market swings impact retirees more because you're no longer adding money. You're just taking it out. So when the market drops during your working years, you're buying in at lower prices, but in retirement, you're withdrawing, meaning downturns can drain your accounts faster and permanently reduce your future income. So why is this important? Because it's called the sequence of returns. What happens? It's one of the biggest threats that the retirees face. And if you're not planning on it, guess what? You're going to be hurt by it. So put together a plan, understanding how current events like what we're going through today influence market behavior and helps you protect your savings before it's too late. That's why we urge you to pick up the phone, schedule a time to meet with us, 833-MAGGIE-TAX. Let's review your current investment plan if you have one. If you do, or you don't know if you do, then it's okay. Get a second opinion. That's what we do. So pick up the phone, schedule a time to meet with us, 833-MAGGIE-TAX.
21: And think about this, new tax laws, Social Security adjustments, Medicare changes, and federal spending decisions all show up in the news long before they show up in your wallet. Retirees are especially vulnerable because they rely on fixed income sources. Nothing wrong with it, but if that's going to make it right for you, that's good. But knowing how to read the signs and how to plan around them can save you thousands in unnecessary taxes and penalties. And that's what we do at Maggie Tax and Wealth Advisors, because if your advisor just talks about a stock, bond, or mutual fund, that's not the right advisor to, you know, to be with, because you need more. Am I right or wrong?
22: That's exactly right. It's not just put together a plan now and forget about it. I mean, you have to have active trading. You have to have active a team looking at what you have and putting together specific buckets for the purpose to fight through all this. So when you look at everything happening in the world right now, the markets, interest rates, new tax proposals, global events. It's very clear that retirees can't afford to tune it out. It has to be something that they're looking at. But if you don't have a plan, then you have the uncertainty. You know, these headlines just don't fill the news cycle. They shape the financial reality that you're living in. And the good news, with the right plan, you don't have to feel vulnerable to any of it. You can feel prepared. You can feel protected. You can feel confident. That's what we're talking about. Clarity, confidence. And that brings us right into something that's just as important. Understand the difference between tax planning and also tax preparation. Because reacting to news is one thing, but having a proactive tax strategy that protects your retirement every single year, that's where real control begins. So pick up the phone, schedule a time to meet with us, 833-MAGGIE-TAX, and visit our website at maggietax.com. There's so much information right there at your fingertips. And don't forget, every Sunday on ABC TV, tune into our show. It's a 30-minute show, the Maggie Tax and Wealth Advisor Show. 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
21: 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And for all of you that have an IRA, 401k, 403b, a TSP, you have deferred money. You have tax-deferred money. So you need to know when you start taking the required minimum distribution at 73, what you're going to have to take out, and then what you're going to have to pay. Go to the Retirement Calculator, fill in the information, and in 30 seconds, you will receive an email back of what you're going to have to pay at the age that you have to start taking it out. I have to tell you, and Chris, we talk about this tax planning and tax preparation. There are many people out there right now that don't do that. And folks, if you're going to defer, our tax is going to go up or tax is going to go down. So with this report, yeah, right up.
22: No, definitely go up. No, I didn't mean to interrupt you.
21: No, but you're right.
22: You made a great point, because if you're not getting the help, you're missing it, because taxes are our biggest expense. So if your current advisor is not doing it for you, or your current CPA is not doing it for you, or you basically don't have anybody, you're missing it, aren't you?
21: Exactly. And I think that's, you know, the shock and awe that people get when they... Everybody knows when they save in a tax-deferred account, they're going to be taxed on it. What amount, they don't know. And then when you come in and do taxes, like we do tax planning all year round, even right now. So if you need your taxes done, you can come in. We'll show you. But we'll also show you what the required minimum distribution is going to be and how it's going to affect you later on. Because let's open the door to a topic that can completely change the way you experience retirement. And what do I mean by that? Because when you find out you're going to have to take out more money and it starts to increase your tax bracket, I think you'd want to know right now. So the difference between tax planning and tax preparation, because these two things may sound similar, but they can create very different outcomes. And one is about looking back, and the other is about looking ahead. And Chris, I think looking ahead for people that are getting ready to retire, I'll give you an example. I had a lady the other day call me, and she's 62. And she said, Bobby, I want to retire because I'm just getting tired, and I want to go spend time with my family. So what we did was we looked at her Social Security that she was going to get, and then we looked at the annuity that she has and how much she's going to get. Chris, she can retire right now and make more than if she was working. Why would you not do that? But she did what? Tax planning.
22: That's exactly right. And plus, people just don't know. They don't know what they don't know, because their investment guy is only dealing with investments. They don't have the ability to talk about tax planning. And we do at our firm here each and every day. That's what we do. We incorporate it all. So, you know, my dad mentioned a good point. Tax preparation is about looking back, and tax planning is about looking ahead. And one reports what happened, and the other helps you shape what will happen. And that's what we do here. We could do both. But more importantly, the tax planning, what will happen, is what we're about.
21: Yeah. So, you know, again, and this is so important, please take time to listen to what we're saying. Give us a call, 833-MAGGIE-TAX. 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Click on the retirement calculator and see for yourself, because it's going to explain to you what we're talking about here.
22: No, you're right. And then, you know, once you start understanding the difference between looking back and what will happen in the future, you start seeing opportunities that most people miss. So that's why we're going to dig into this, because tax preparation looks backwards, but retirement requires someone who can look forward. Most people only interact with taxes once a year. They hand over their documents, they get their return filed, and they hope for the best. And then sometimes they get mad that they're prepared to do it wrong because they have to pay. But meanwhile, they might just not withhold enough. But that's just reporting history. In retirement, the real danger isn't what happened last year, it's what's coming up next. Mm-hmm. So tax planning shifts the focus to the future, how to reduce taxes next year, 5 years from now, and throughout retirement. So when listeners understand this difference, and if you're out there today, once you realize that you may be missing the most important part of your financial strategy, now is the time to pick up the phone, schedule a time to meet with us, 833-MAGGIE-TAX.
21: So planning helps you control your tax bracket, and that's very important to understand, instead of letting the IRS decide it for you. And believe me, I'd rather figure out what I have to pay than what the IRS is going to tell me what to pay. And here's the thing. Without a plan, retirees often drift into higher tax brackets without even realizing it. And when we find that out, Chris, is when we do the taxes and they say, wow, I'm paying too much in taxes. No, you're not. You're not paying enough because you made too much money. And no one does that for them, Chris. The advisor doesn't do that. They just look about stocks, bonds, or investments. What about the tax side of it? How important is that?
22: Well, that's it, 'cause they have no plan. So that's why they drift into higher tax brackets without realizing it, because they do no planning. So required withdrawal, Social Security taxation. How many people are getting taxed on Social Security? A lot of people, but a lot of our clients aren't. Why? Because they have a plan. And what about investment income? These can stack up fast. So that's why tax planning helps you intentionally manage your income, so you stay in control in the most efficient brackets possible. That's what we do. We look at this. It isn't about loopholes. It's about timing, strategy, and keeping more of what you earn. So if you're listening today, start wondering what bracket should you be in? And whether are you paying more than what you need to? And if you don't know, pick up the phone. Schedule a time to meet with us. 833-MAGGIE-TAX.
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22: 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So if you're out there and you're thinking, where do I go? 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
7: A Palm Coast woman is facing animal cruelty charges after more than 70 dogs were removed from her home. Flagler County Sheriff's Office launched its investigation after 23 small dogs were found abandoned near US 1 and County Road 204 in St. Augustine. Carolyn Loveman was arrested after she surrendered dozens more. The dogs reportedly showed signs of neglect and were living in filth. A Baldwin middle and senior high school teacher is facing exploitation charges in Jacksonville. Principal Mike Townsend says suspect James Mulvey tried to engage in a romantic relationship with a student. Kissimmee will welcome a Bon Jovi tribute band this weekend. The show will feature hits like Living on a Prayer and You Give Love a Bad Name. It's at Sunset Walk on Sunday. Doors open at 5 p.m. With Florida's News, I'm Wayne Rustin.
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30: Hot and humid conditions as we kick off Memorial Day weekend with afternoon highs in the low to mid 90s, with feels like temperatures closer to the upper 90s and triple digits for much of the area. Some scattered showers and storms through our evening, about a 60% coverage, some of which could produce some gusty winds and lots of lightning. We should be mostly quiet throughout the overnight hours. And then we'll repeat the same pattern as we head into our Sunday with scattered showers and storms, mainly in the evening hours, afternoon highs for our Sunday in the lower 90s. I'm Max Offender 8 meteorologist Zuleika Soler.
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3: The Buccaneers kick off OTA workouts on Tuesday and begin mandatory minicamp on June 16th. The Knicks look to take a commanding 3-0 lead on the Cavs as the Eastern Conference Finals shifts to Cleveland this evening. Meanwhile, in the Eastern Conference Finals on the ice tonight, the Hurricanes look to even things up in Game 2, hosting Montreal. And 41-year-old NASCAR driver Kyle Busch died from pneumonia that progressed into sepsis, according to a family statement. I'm Bill Horan.
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12: John Angelo Bavaro. President Trump now says a peace agreement with Iran has been, quote, largely negotiated.
15: Fox is told that a call took place today at 1 p.m. and that was supposed to include leaders from Saudi, Qatar, the UAE, Egypt, Turkey, and Pakistan. President Trump said that he would meet with Steve Witkoff and Jared Kushner. The Iranians today say that they're working on this 14-clause memorandum of understanding, and under that proposal that they would reportedly agree to end the war and commit to 30 days of more negotiations.
12: Fox's Alex Hogan. Democrats and many Republicans are planning to kill a planned anti-weaponization fund they claim would compensate January 6 rioters and Trump allies.
16: Senate Majority Leader John Thune said the White House should have consulted Congress about the anti-weaponization effort, but presidential allies defended the fund.
12: Fox's Chad Pergram. 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
22: 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Get that second opinion. You know, get that direction. Put together a plan. You deserve to. It doesn't matter how much money you have or what questions you have. If you are concerned about taxes and tax planning, investments, income planning, estate planning, Social Security planning, when's the best time to maximize my Social Security benefits? Just pick up the phone, schedule a time to meet with us. 833-MAGGIE-TAX.
1: So I'll throw a question out to all of you. Should you pay taxes now or should you pay them later? And that's an answer that each one of you have a different answer to. So most people make the decision by guessing. That's not a good way to go. Smart retirees make this decision by planning, which is the right way to go, and that's what we do here at Maggie Tax and Wealth Advisors. And once you understand how this choice actually works, you'll see why timing your taxes is one of the most powerful tools in all of retirement planning. I've been doing tax planning for years, and every time tax season comes, like now, people come in and they say, well, I'm paying too much in taxes, and the answer is, well, maybe not. You're not, because you're not paying enough, and it's because of what you make, so things change. So when you're deciding whether to pay taxes now or later, it really comes down, Chris, to one thing. What gives you the biggest advantage in retirement? And the answer isn't guesswork. It's strategy.
22: That's it. It's strategy. It's a plan. And that's why you need an advisor that you can talk to, that you can put together options. You can talk about what income looks like in the most tax-efficient way. And here are some key factors that will help you make the smartest decision. You know, everything starts with one simple question. You know, will your taxes be higher now or later? And we ask this question to everyone who comes in because many people have a different perspective, and it's okay. Because most retirees assume their tax bill shrinks once they're stopped working, and that's what we've been taught. That's what they've taught us. Put money away, get a tax deduction today. In the future, you'll be in a lower tax bracket because you're not earning money through wages, and you'll pay less in taxes. But that's just not always how it plays out. Once Social Security kicks in, once required minimum distributions from your IRA or your qualified accounts kick in, once investment income stacks on top of everything else, you know, many people find themselves pushed into higher brackets than they've ever expected. And we see it each and every day. And this is why now or later isn't guesswork, is a strategic decision that can help shape your entire retirement. So I urge you to pick up the phone and schedule a time to meet with us, 833-MAGGIE-TAX. Why? Because if you're doing everything well now, then guess what? Now you have a second opinion and you can cross it off the list that everything's good. It's like going to a doctor, right? But if you are feeling uncertain or you have questions and you go to the doctor and you get these questions answered, maybe there might be something better to help you, and that's what we could do. MAGGIE-TAX.com, 833-MAGGIE-TAX.
1: Well said, Chris, because that is the truth. So paying taxes now can lock in today's lower rates and turn future income into tax-free income, and that's what we're talking about. A lot of people don't know that they can convert into a Roth and pay less tax, pay tax now, which is a lower tax bracket than later. And how many of you out there would like tax-free income? I'm sure all of you are saying, of course we do. But by using strategies like Roth conversions, and a lot of people were not taught this during lower income years, this is one of the misconceptions, lower income years, you can essentially prepare taxes at a rate that you control.
22: Hold on, stay right there. You can prepare taxes. So you have control?
1: You do.
22: Isn't that amazing? Because many people don't think about that. We talked about this in the last segment, like, you know, the tax preparations in the past, tax planning's in the future.
1: Mm-hmm.
22: So if you can think about the future and plan and have control over that, why would you not want to do that?
1: Well, if you prepay it, why not? Exactly. And that's what the point is with a Roth conversion. And think about it. Every 4 years, what happens? Every 4 years, the
22: administration
1: elections.
22: Changes, there you go. Possibly, right?
1: Called legislative risk. Mm-hmm. And you know it, and I know it, because we see it all the time. That's what changes in the tax planning. Because, oh, no, I'll wait till next year. Oh, I'll wait till next year. I guess the old saying is, and all of you heard it, let's kick the can down the road. Well, don't do that, because you need to start to prepay taxes at a rate that you control. And that's what we're talking about, not when the IRS chooses for you later. And think about it, and I'll make the point, when you save on a tax-deferred basis, you're deferring the taxes for what? An unknown rate later on.
22: Well, that's it. If you have a 401k or an IRA or a TSP or whatever qualified plan you have, it's infected with tax, right? Mm-hmm. It's a unknown question. It's a question mark tax rate. Think about it. You have no idea what that's going to cost you in the future. But if you can determine now that I'll pay 12% getting that money out, or I'll pay 22% getting the money out, knowing that in the future it might be a heck of a lot more, why would you not want to think about those options?
1: Exactly. And think about it this way also. It means that every dollar moved today has the potential to grow tax-free for the rest of your life.
22: Well, that's where many people forget that side of it. Well, it's going to cost me 22% to get that much money out. Well, mm-hmm. Yes, but maybe in the future it might cost you 32%. But also, too, you forgot that when you convert the money, guess what? Now you're in a never, ever, forever, never taxed land. It's beautiful.
1: Tax-free.
22: Tax-free money.
1: Yeah. I mean, again, this is not what we were taught, all of us, everyone out there. We were just taught to save on a tax-deferred basis and don't worry about the taxes. Hell yeah, you better worry about the taxes, because you have to pay them. What's the question that you ask everybody coming in? When are you going to pay the tax, and who's going to pay the tax?
22: Correct.
1: You. Yeah. You're going to pay the tax. It's your money. And I laugh when people come in and say, well, I'm not paying any taxes. I'm sorry to differ with you, my friend, but guess what? You will pay the tax. So for many retirees, this becomes the moment they realize, and we talked about it before, timing your taxes can be more powerful than the investment return itself.
22: Well, that's it. I love it when people come in and say, well, I've been getting double-digit returns on my investments. Yeah, but now they're still growing. The pot is getting thicker and bigger and fatter. And guess what? When you start taking more out, it's more tax you have to pay. And people don't realize that. You know, it's like being in the forest, right? You see all these trees, but you're only seeing one tree. But if you move to the right or the left of that tree, you can see the rest of the forest, right? And it's clear out there. You see some ways that you can get through and navigate through. That's exactly what we're talking about. So pick up the phone today. Schedule time to meet with us. 833-MAGGIE-TAX. You have questions? Let's talk about it, because taxes are our biggest expense. What are you doing to reduce them? There are ways. There's strategies. There's a plan. There's direction. Do you want to get on that road? Absolutely. 833-MAGGIE-TAX.
1: And go to my website, Maggie. I shouldn't say my website, our website, okay, because it is. I don't want to take full responsibility.
22: It's all good. No problem.
1: But anyway, go to our website, MAGGIE-TAX.com, and this is what you need to take a look at. Go to the retirement calculator on the top right. And it's simple. You click in your name, click in the amount that you have, and if you want to be, you know, untruthful, then put the wrong number in, but see what happens. When you put the number in and your age, it's going to tell you what your tax is going to be or what you have to pay when you retire and start taking the great required minimum distribution.
22: But here's the thing, though. Be honest with yourself, because this is your tax bill. You know, yeah, you have $1 million in there. You don't really have $1 million in there.
1: Exactly.
22: Let's find out exactly what it is. So put the right number in and get in contact with us, because let's talk about this, because you need to know today.
1: Mm-hmm. And think about that. Once you put this number in and you see what you have to take out, and then you add it to your, let's say, your income now, it's going to bump you into a higher tax bracket. So if you're in a higher tax bracket right now because you're still working, that's fine. Receiving a bonus might increase your taxes, or selling a property or business, paying taxes now could mean overpaying. So in those cases, letting the money grow and waiting for lower income years can create major long-term savings. And that's what you have to think about. So the goal isn't to rush or delay. It's to choose the years when taxes are the cheapest for you personally.
22: But what kind of plan are you putting together if you're not thinking about it now? That's why if you're with the right advisory firm who can talk through this, go through different scenarios with you, why not take that opportunity? And that's why we do what we do here. So pick up the phone, 833-MAGGIE-TAX. Let's get together. Let's have a conversation. 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It's to choose the years when taxes are the cheapest for you personally. That's exactly what we're talking about. You know, your optimal timing is unique, and the right strategy can turn taxes from a burden into lifelong advantage and tax-free income. There is no universal answer to this question. That's why your neighbor or your friend or your cousin or your relative might do things differently than you, because your situation's different. We tell people all the time, it's your money. When you come in, well, let's put together a plan designed for you, not just what every advisor does. That's called cookie cutter. You don't want a cookie cutter plan.
1: Exactly.
22: You want a detailed plan. Let's put it together. And the way you do that is you pick up the phone, schedule a time to meet with us. 833-MAGGIE-TAX, because everyone's income path through retirement is different. Your Social Security timing, your withdrawal strategy, your investment mix, your future tax brackets, they all create a retirement tax timeline that's entirely your own. 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Your balance sheet, your income. When you map out it year by year, you suddenly gain clarity. You know exactly when paying taxes help you and when it hurts you. And again, that's when taxes shift from something you fear into something you can actually use to protect your income forever. That's what we're talking about. Clarity, getting a plan. 833-MAGGIE-TAX.
1: 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And if you're under 73, it'll actually go out to 73 to tell you what you have to start taking out at 73. It's called a required minimum distribution. Means it's required. You have to take it out. And then just take that number and add it to what your income is, and you're going to see a big difference here. So, and here's the best part. Once you understand these factors, the whole now or later question stops being stressful. You don't have to guess. You don't have to hope you're doing the right thing. You can actually see the strategy that protects your income and reduces your taxes for years to come. Because when timing is done right, taxes stop feeling like a threat and start becoming a tool that works for you instead of against you. And that kind of clarity doesn't just give you a better plan, it gives you peace of mind. That's why we do the show, to help educate all of you. MaggieTax.com, 833-MAGGIE-TAX. 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
1: We are back, and welcome to the Maggie Tax and Financial Show, where we try to make things simple and easy to understand. And if you've listened to today's show and any other shows, you can go to our website and you can tune in anytime, because there are so many topics, Chris, that people are just confused at, and we try to cover everything. So the real question retirees are afraid to ask, that's the big one right now. So let's get into the part of the show that I believe matters the most, the questions retirees are often too nervous to ask, but absolutely need real answers to. Because here's the truth, everyone has them. Everyone listening today, these questions don't make you unprepared, they make you human. And getting clear, honest answers is one of the best ways to replace fear with confidence. And I can tell you as well, people come in, they're nervous, they're sitting down, and the question we ask everybody, why are you here today? Mm-hmm. And what's on your mind? You gotta soften the blow. You know, don't come in punching, you know, like you're in a boxing ring. That ain't gonna work.
22: Well, you know what's interesting though? Many people think, well, if you have a lot of money, they're never worried about what I'm about to talk about. But it doesn't matter how much money you have and how much you've saved, because the common question that people ask us are the following, and let's break down the first one. Am I going to run out of money? Yeah, I mean, people come in with $200,000 and saying, what's my income plan? How do I get the most income possible, and am I going to run out? And then I got people who come in with $20 million and say, am I going to run out of money? And we laugh inside in a good way, because we know that this is a major concern. People have saved, they've accumulated, but then there's a distribution phase of retirement, and that's where we focus on, because this is the fear most retirees carry quietly. And it's completely understandable. When the paycheck stops, every decision that you make feels bigger. But with a clear income plan that shows how your money flows in year after year, through good markets and bad, you can replace the fear with confidence. And most people are so surprised to learn that they're in a much more stronger position than they thought. And I'll give you an example. Last week, we met with two clients that they're in the distribution phase of their life. Market's been up and down. They sat back after I showed them and did a review with them, and they said, we're not really affected by this, are we? And they sat back and they were confused. I said, what do you mean, Tom? And he said, well, I thought we would be down. And I'm looking at my accounts here and everything looks good. And he said, can you run that quick evaluation and just show me, am I ever going to run out of money? And I did. And I said, you can take the same amount of money every month until you're 116 years old. And he sat back. He said, I'm not going to live until 116. And I said, this is my point. By basically doing what we have done for you already, you're in a position that you're not going to outlive your money. And there was such a calm, relief, clarity, confidence boost that he couldn't wait to leave the office and keep spending.
1: One thing on that that we always do, we do a balance sheet. So when you come in the first time, we kind of categorize everything to qualified accounts, non-qualified accounts, you know, savings, liquid money, non-liquid money. Because what Chris is saying there, the gentleman did not know how his assets were structured. Because he only thought, like most people take, I got to take 4%, 5% out, and then I run out of money. No, that's not true. If you go with the Maggie plan that we talk about, simple and easy to understand, what Chris just mentioned, this is how we do it. And for those of you who have worked with us, are probably shaking your head right now saying, you know, he's right. Because when you come in and we do that, that's clarity. That's going to give you control and more confidence. Because what he just said now, Chris, the guy sat back and said, well, no one's ever told me that. I just thought I have to take out X amount every month, Chris.
22: That's the misconception.

0: you. If you are thinking, when should I take it, and you have no plan, it starts with that, your retirement plan. It depends on your income, your health, your spouse, and your tax brackets. Who's looking at this stuff? Most people come to us and say, my advisor has no idea of what to do. You know, I contact Social Security. They don't tell me what to do. So where do you go? That's where you come. You pick up the phone, schedule time to meet with us. We can help you because it depends on your income, your health, right? Your spouse. And once you see the numbers laid out in front of you in your situation, the right choice becomes clear. And often it saves you far more than really what you expect. So that number, 833-MAGGIE-TAX, visit our website at maggietax.com. Schedule time to meet with us. We'll go over this with you.
1: And the other question, the last one, what happens to my spouse if something happens to me? So this question is emotional and practical at the same time, and it's one nearly every couple thinks about, everybody. They joke about it, you know, if something happens to you or something happens to me, what are you going to do? But losing a spouse can mean changes in Social Security income, tax brackets, and required withdrawals. And a strong plan prepares for those shift ahead of time, making sure the surviving spouse has the income. I know we joke about it, but you have to take care of your spouse. You know, protection and stability they need for the rest of their life. Because when someone passes away, big thing changes now, Chris. You're going to file as single, not as married, and you're going to lose the deductions.
0: Well, people don't realize that. So that's why it's so important to incorporate the whole thing. Income planning, tax planning, investment planning. And here's the truth. You don't have to navigate these questions alone. You don't have to guess. You don't have to hope or even stress about whether you're doing the right thing. Retirement should feel confident, not uncertain. And that confidence comes from having a real plan. It's called the Maggie Plan. One built for your life, your income, and your future. Taxes, income, investments. 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A plan that shows where your income will come from, how to protect your spouse, how to reduce your taxes, and how to make sure your money lasts as long as you do. When you have that clarity and that confidence, the worry fades. It does. You can finally breathe easier. That's what it's about, having calm collective thoughts. So even if one thing we talked about today made you pause and think, yeah, well, I need answers to that. Now is the time to pick up the phone, schedule time to meet with us. 833-MAGGIE-TAX. That's 833-MAGGIE-TAX.
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5: Federal prosecutors are zeroing in on the multi-million dollar assets of Goliath Ventures and a cryptocurrency Ponzi scheme allegedly run by Christopher Delgado in Orlando. Though not associated with the case, former state prosecutor Michael Becker tells Fox 35 News they will try to recover investors' money.
6: The only way the victim can get even a significant part of their money back is with the defendant's cooperation.
5: Delgado remains under house arrest in one of his mansions. Police in Jacksonville say a recent vice operation led to more than two dozen arrests at area beach hotels. The sheriff's office and police arrested 25 people over 3 days in Operation Sand Trap. Undercover officers posed online as part of the crackdown.

0: down targeting people seeking to buy or sell sex. A Miami-Dade woman is accused of illegally practicing dentistry from her home. Undercover investigators made an appointment for a dental procedure and found 33-year-old Maria Fontaine Oliver working on a patient in a waiting room. Oliver claimed to be a dentist from Cuba and offered anesthesia to the patients. A home invasion suspect is dead after an officer-involved shooting in Pinellas County. A woman called 911 in Clearwater to report a man had entered her home with a knife. The suspect barricaded himself inside, and after an hour of negotiations, deputies entered the home. They found the guy in the garage with a gun. Shots were fired, and the suspect was pronounced dead at the scene. The U.S. Coast Guard and local marine patrols are looking for reckless boaters on Florida waters during the Memorial Day weekend. They tell NBC 6 News boaters will be checked for life jackets, working radios, fire extinguishers, and other equipment
1: prior to getting out on the water to prevent these emergencies from happening.
0: With the recent rash of boat explosions and fires, the Coast Guard advises venting the vessel if boaters smell gasoline fumes. With Florida's News, I'm Wayne Roostin.
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4: Getting word of a car fire on the northbound side of I-75. Before you get to Dr. King Jr. Boulevard, plan to be very careful working your way through there with units arriving on scene. Heavy traffic in spots of I-4 both ways between I-75 and State Road 39 in Plant City. Westbound I-4, normal slowdowns from the Selma Connector to 275. Also, the Memorial Causeway busy as you work your way westbound towards the Clearwater Beach roundabout. Steve Foster, News Radio WFLA.
5: Hot and humid conditions as we kick off Memorial Day weekend with afternoon highs in the low to mid 90s with feels like temperatures closer to the upper 90s and triple digits for much of the area. Some scattered showers and storms through our evening, about a 60% coverage, some of which could produce some gusty winds and lots of lightning. We should be mostly quiet throughout the overnight hours. And then we'll repeat the same pattern as we head into our Sunday with scattered showers and storms, mainly in the evening hours, afternoon highs for our Sunday in the lower 90s. I'm ex-offender meteorologist Zuleika Soler.
6: Finalizing the deal. I'm Angelo Bavaro, Fox News. President Trump posting on True Social today that a peace agreement with Iran has been, quote, largely negotiated. He says final details of that deal are currently being discussed and will be announced shortly.
7: Fox is told that a call took place today at 1 p.m. and that was supposed to include leaders from Saudi, Qatar, the UAE, Egypt, Turkey, and Pakistan. President Trump said that he would meet with Steve Witkoff and Jared Kushner, and that Vice President J.D. Vance was also expected to join that call. The Iranians today say that they're working on this 14-clause memorandum of understanding, and under that proposal that they would reportedly agree to end the war and commit to 30 days of more negotiations. Iran claims that the deal does not include Washington's nuclear capabilities. However, of course, that is going to be one of the hard lines for the administration, something they have repeatedly argued is a non-negotiable.
6: That is Fox's Alex Hogan. The death of NASCAR driver Kyle Busch Thursday at 41 has led to an outpouring of support from fans and fellow racers. Fox TV affiliate WOFL reporter Chancellor Wynn has more from the Daytona International Speedway.
8: Flowers and even M&Ms, the peanut one specifically, because Kyle Busch drove that yellow M&M car for more than a decade. All this looking right up at the NASCAR legend. His sudden passing has many people asking how and why.
9: As we wait for answers, the focus shifts to Busch's incredible legacy. A two-time champion who set the fastest qualifying lap at this year's Daytona 500. NASCAR CEO Steve O'Donnell says it's those wins and his connection with the fans that make Busch a permanent legend.
8: NASCAR says they plan to honor Kyle Busch throughout the races this weekend.
6: Busch died after severe pneumonia progressed into sepsis. 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
21: Thanks for tuning in, the best weekend talk show in America. 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
22: It was a tumultuous week as usual. What the heck is going on with the war with Iran? Are we going to get back to that? And those three loser fake journalists at the Luigi Mangione trial? What was going on with that? It's just the beginning. There's so much to talk about.
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23: Accused killer Luigi Mangione entered a New York courtroom today where a judge ruled some of the most damning evidence can be used against him at trial. That includes this gun, which prosecutors said matches the one used to kill UnitedHealthcare chief executive Brian Thompson on a New York City sidewalk. And this red notebook that prosecutors described as a confession. Mangione wrote about wanting to whack the CEO of the greed-fueled health insurance cartel.
24: The fact that there were hot chicks waiting outside the courtroom to cheer for Mangione is about as depressing as anything I can imagine.
22: Yeah, there were a couple of different groups or descriptions. First of all, you had, as Jack charmingly described, just good-looking women who wanted to get in to, like, see him and maybe catch his eye. Some of them dressed as the video game Luigi from the What's Its Game.
24: Wow.
22: Okay.
24: From Mario Brothers?
22: Yeah. So you got that brand of wackadoodle. And then a different sort of just utterly waste of skin jackass. These three fake media people who you may have seen already, three attractive youngish females, all dressed very differently, interestingly enough, and I'll get to why I mention that, but all fetchingly as attractive young women, who came out with their city-issued press credentials around their necks and proceeded to make statements to the assembled media. Now,
24: do you know how hard it would have been to get a press credential for that yesterday? I mean, that was maybe the biggest media story of the day. Everybody was trying to get in there. Why did these three chicks get in there?
22: I will get into that very thing. But first of all, let's hear what some of them had to say about the cold-blooded murder on the pavement of young Father Brian Thompson by a confused young man who thought something healthcare insurance companies are bad. We'll just start with 31 and roll from there, Michael.
25: His children are better off without him. They need to learn to not be like their dad and enjoy the blood money, kids.
22: Okay, his kids are better off without him.
24: How do you say that? How do you say that out loud, even about a bad person?
22: Enjoy the blood money, kids. Yes. Okay. That was, and I'm debating whether to give these women's names. They refused to give their last names, but their names were clearly visible on their press credentials, and many people have printed them. That was April Rios, and this is Lena Weisbrot and Ms. Rios once again.
26: I'm standing on business. F*** Brian Thompson.
0: person. I don't give a flying f- about it. Millions of Americans.
1: I liked it.
22: I'm standing on business. F. Brian Thompson, I don't give a F that he died. Then the other one jumps in. I liked it.
24: Murder. Cold-blooded murder you liked.
22: Yeah, over some vague dissatisfaction with the corporation.
24: If you got two brain cells to rub together, you should be able to realize that the whole thing falls apart very quickly if we stop murdering everybody that we kind of don't like for some reason.
22: Here's the lovely Lena Weisbrot again.
0: Millions of Americans suffer every single day from the last blackout that's going on with United Healthcare. We had an literal infant named Baby Stella who, because of how negligent her health insurance was, she died. An infant died. So if you guys are okay with someone like Brian Thompson being around and that being a part of our society, that says more about you as a person, because you look absolutely monstrous defending someone like that. Participates in social murder. That's what
22: we're
0: mass social murder.
22: There's a lot there.
24: Yeah, that last phrase, which I don't know that I'd ever heard.
22: Oh, we talked about it last week.
24: We did.
22: That's concept of social murder.
24: That's the advantage of being me. I can hide my own Easter eggs.
22: Right,
24: exactly. It happens with my kids all the time. I think, well, that's interesting. I said, Dad, we talked about that the other day.
22: Those policies that lead to bad outcomes, they call social murder.
24: Mass social murder.
22: Obviously, if somebody's a murderer, you can kill them to prevent them from murdering again. It is very, very Maoist.
24: God,
22: that
24: I'd
22: sort
24: say.
22: Of concept. Yeah. Yeah. I also liked how at the beginning she was talking about millions of Americans suffer from, it's kind of inaudible, their insurance. A literal infant died. That's cute. Okay. Just, wow. I couldn't pass that up.
24: Yeah. Wow.
22: And then these brain dead Maoist, you know, mannequins go with the social murder argument, which again is out of like every radical leftist movement in the last century or so. Gosh, it's 2026, century and a half, where you justify murder by saying, well, their policies kill people. Therefore, we are justified. And young people have no moral sense. They fall for that.
24: Yeah. It's and disgusting. Always keeping in mind, you can't dismiss these idiots because if they cheer on some other idiot who shoots you, you're just as dead.
22: Correct, as if some genius gave them the excuse. Next clip.
1: He's responsible for more deaths than Osama bin Laden. And I remember Americans celebrating when Osama bin Laden was killed. It's not like we don't understand heroic violence or like when violence is good. That's like as America gets.
24: God, who originally put that thought in her head? So he, as the guy running United Healthcare, is responsible for more deaths than Osama bin Laden, and we all cheered when Osama bin Laden died.
22: Right. I want you to tuck that away, the fact that she referenced Osama bin Laden, and hang on for a minute. And then this is Ashley Rojas, who is the third of the trio, who we had not mentioned specifically.
1: I mean, why do we protect the Second Amendment so much? Is it to allow people to shoot up schools, or is it for us to protect our democracy? I think it's to protect our democracy. I'm not saying, you know, we should all take up arms, but when your democracy is eroded and there's no other option, like, what are we meant to do?
22: All right. So why do we protect the Second Amendment so we can shoot up schools? No, to protect our democracy, like shooting down young Brian Thompson in cold blood on the street. So that's interesting. Appealing to right-wing America or conservative America, Second Amendment defenders. That's an interesting route to go for a young woman like that. File that one away, too, for a minute.
24: I'll never understand how these people, right or left, it's the same with the censorship argument, how they don't get, look, it all comes down to who decides. See, that's the problem. See, if we're going to just start murdering people we think are really bad for society, guess what? The people on the other crowd might think you're really bad for society. Mm. You understand how this works? And it falls apart really fast.
22: Jack, assuming that these are young fools, which there are many young
24: Maybe
22: fools.
24: Maybe I'm the old fool.
22: Oh, that was good. One more clip.
1: You know, other countries have had revolutions for far less. We're pretty much the most cucked and submissive population in all of human history. And I'm tired of it. It's time for everyone to grow some balls.
0: And stand
1: on business.
24: So I didn't understand everything.
22: Giggle. Other countries have had revolutions for far less. We're the most cucked country on earth, cuckolded, you know, blah, blah, blah, humiliated. It's time to grow some effing balls, and then the other girls giggle, and then we're standing on business. Okay. Okay, so, you know, like a good mystery lays out clues and breadcrumbs and that sort of thing, and then brings it together at the end. I got a few more breadcrumbs for you. Let's see, who is writing this article? I always give credit. I am an honorable man. Let's see, it's a Kirsten Fleming in the New York Post, Jack, as usual. Kirsten.
24: Yeah, we get to call you whatever you want. You want that for that name.
22: Right, it's not our fault that your names are interchangeable. Anyway, so she's writing a piece about how a friend in media wanted to know how to get a New York City press pass, and she sent him the form to fill out, but told him it was really a long shot unless you're an established reporter with a legitimate body of work, because they're very selective. And she says, how foolish of me. Apparently, all you need is a Substack and a lust for political violence. Perhaps it helps if you give yourself a cutesy name like the Manginistas.
24: That one almost made me take a knee. The Manginistas.
22: Oh, that's what they call themselves. Wow. Yeah. So his murder cheer squad showed up to support him. And these extremists have been granted full legitimacy by Mayor Zoran Mondani's executive director of press credentials, Samer Nasser. Although she's mostly behind the scenes, the official city biography for Nasser describes her as a native New Yorker and first generation Arab American who's worked for CBS News, Fox Business, and Al Jazeera America. That delightful offshoot of the Muslim Brotherhood and the country of Qatar. So the trio who looked like fangirls finally getting backstage passes to meet their favorite K-pop group were obviously not there to report on the hearing. They were there to endorse and justify the cold-blooded murder of Brian Thompson.
24: So Mondami's woman, vote for Summer. Summer got passes to these people so they could go out and make these statements to the media. That was the whole point.
22: Exactly. Mamdani's Islamunist, and look, I use that term to just to save time and not re-explain the Red-Green Alliance yet again, but Mamdani's Islamunist staff, including himself, sees somebody who's all for tearing down the system of the free market, or capitalism, if you prefer that term, justifying political murder on the sidewalk because of capitalism. That is his brand. That says that's not a bug. It's a feature. They credential these women because they agree with them. They're not young fools. They're activists hired by, sponsored by, in a very real way, Mamdani's behind the scenes Islamist, you know, overthrow the Western civilization aid. That's who they were. That's who they are.
24: I wish more people would pick up on that. The mayor of the most important city in the world got these people into that courtroom so that they come out and make those statements about the United States and justifying murdering executives because they're committing social murder and all kinds of other weird revolutionary stuff.
22: And these people, I mean, one of them describes herself as a child model actress and influencer, currently female rage encourager, abolitionist and social fascism resistor, weaponizing my master's degree. That's her social media profile. And Kirsten, who's writing this article, she doesn't connect those dots. At the end, she's still saying, these young fools, you know, they're a joke. Not every clown with an X account should be near officials, blah, blah, blah. No, you don't get it. This is what they want. They're there to advocate what they want, which is tearing down Western civilization.
24: God, you think?
22: God, people, wake up. This is real. I've studied political movement since I was a child. These people are serious, and people end up dead.
24: Even with all that stuff, you'd think advocating the murder of executives on the street would, like, be roundly heckled or something, but it's not. Didn't even really make the news.
22: Anyway, that's how far they've got.
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22: 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It's called Armstrong and Getty On Demand.
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33: Teenagers need more sleep than they're getting, but it's not just school demands that are keeping them up. It's phones. Yes, phones, according to a new study, which shows teens are, on average, scrolling and texting and who knows whatting for nearly an hour after 10 p.m. on school nights. And half of teens use their phones between midnight and 4 a.m. The solution, according to basically everyone, except maybe the teens, no phones in bed.
24: Yeah. Both my teens use the phone for their alarm, which is like the iPhone, your smartphone is a great alarm. There's no doubt about that. But so I set up the, I got the thing set up on my phone. I suppose you can do it on Android. You can do it on Apple phones. Where both my kids, since I control their phones, all that's, everything shuts off at 9:30 for one kid and 10:30 for the other kid. Anyway, my oldest, I don't know if any parents, if you've ever heard this from your teenagers, none of the other parents do this.
22: Wow. That's so, quite an argument.
24: I don't know. I don't know if that's true or not. So any all parents doing this where you shut down your kids' computer, phone stuff at night so they don't have the option? Because it's
22: I wish I need somebody else who controls my phone to shut it down in the middle of the night. I don't have the self-control. Last night I was having trouble sleeping. I was on my phone in the middle of the night, which I know is terrible for you, but but of course teens are doing that.
0: Yeah.
22: Unless they can't.
0: Yeah. Well, speaking of technology, do we have a theme music for our AI update? We really ought to come up with something short and wacky. Wouldn't that be amusing? We do need
22: something, a liner or something.
0: Yeah. Because we, you know, you got to brand it. Branding is so important these days, isn't it? That's what I read somewhere. But how about a little AI update here? Multifaceted, too. First of all, I think this is revealing. This is an edit of Eric Schmidt, who is the ex-CEO of Google. He was given the commencement address at the University of Arizona and was talking about tech stuff, not surprisingly. Again, this is edited together, but you'll get the idea.
6: Last December, Time magazine selected its person of the year for 2025. And it was this time, it was the architects of artificial intelligence. Interesting. It will touch every profession, every classroom, every hospital, every laboratory, every person, and every relationship you have. I know what many of you are feeling about that. I can hear you. There is a fear. We do not know the precise contours of what this transformation will look like. Choose a diversity of perspectives, including, let me add, if you'd let me make this point, please.
0: Wow.
6: If you don't care about science, that's okay, because AI is going to touch everything else as well. Whatever path you choose, AI will become part of how work is done.
0: That was a bad strategy.
6: If you have a problem in the world you want to solve, you can now assemble a team of AI agents to help you with the parts that you could never accomplish on your own. Let me give you some advice. First, find a way to say yes, and thank you very much, and good night.
7: What the type of AI shit is?
0: Yeah, that's what they're asking. Michael, play that again.
7: What the type of AI shit is?
11: How? Right. I don't understand why these AI dudes at the top of these corporations don't get that we're not as excited about this as you are. You're going to become a gazillionaire 10 times over.
0: Or already are,
11: and you're going to become even richer. Everybody else is horrified by this.
0: Yeah. It's as if his speech was, after this assembly, you're going to be beaten and have all your stuff taken away from you. What? Boo!
11: And when we start booing, so the guy from Google goes with, okay, well, you better get on board because it's, don't give me that tone. I don't have to like what you're saying. See, that's the thing you don't get. I don't have to like what you're telling me.
0: Right.
11: Or pretend that I do. That everything I've known my entire life and everything we've prepared for is going to be completely blown up. And you can't convince me that I should be excited about that.
0: Learn to say yes. Thank you. Good night. Yeah, I know.
11: How do they not get this? I don't understand. Even Elon, who I like more than most of your tech people, I don't understand how you present this and nobody will have to work in the future, like thinking everybody thinks, oh, cool.
0: Yeah, gee, money.
11: Then how is society going to be structured? How do you not get that that's a terrifying notion?
0: On the other hand, kids these days, whatever happened to rolling your eyes and looking at your watch and thinking, geez, when is this going to be over?
11: Yeah, well,
0: at least they were listening.
11: I didn't go to my graduation, but nobody was standing up there and saying, every single major here will be useless within 18 months.
0: You have wasted your time and your money. Your dreams are already dead.
11: In fact, what your parents do, who are paying for everything in your life currently, their jobs will be gone. Thank you and good night.
0: And they're only 45.
8: Jack Armstrong and Joe Getty.
11: We've decided to call this the best weekend talk show in America. And if you like it, download Armstrong and Getty on demand.
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10: Two people are shot dead and a suspect is in custody in Sarasota County. The sheriff's office says the victims were found on a porch behind a home in the resort-styled artistry community before noon Saturday. Detectives are trying to establish a motive for the double murder. The U.S. Air Force Thunderbirds will return Sunday for the Hyundai Air and Sea Show over Miami Beach. T-Bird pilot Sam Larson says it's much more than showing their skill in the air.
1: We want to show the American public what a team can accomplish with a unified goal and with service before self.
10: The Air and Sea Show runs from noon to 4 p.m. The historic Clayton's Crab Company is closing after nearly 60 years in Brevard County. The Rockledge Seafood Market blames economic conditions. 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
13: Units working a situation on westbound I-4 before McIntosh Road. Left lane blocked there. Very heavy eastbound I-4 traffic with people trying to see what's going on. Also a crash at State Road 60 at Mulrennan to watch out for. 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
16: Hot and humid conditions as we kick off Memorial Day weekend with afternoon highs in the low to mid 90s, with feels like temperatures closer to the upper 90s and triple digits for much of the area. Some scattered showers and storms through our evening, about a 60% coverage, some of which could produce some gusty winds and lots of lightning. We should be mostly quiet throughout the overnight hours. And then we'll repeat the same pattern as we head into our Sunday with scattered showers and storms, mainly in the evening hours, afternoon highs for our Sunday in the lower 90s. I'm ex-offender meteorologist Zuleika Soler.
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11: For tuning in, the best weekend talk show in America. We're Armstrong and Getty.
0: It was a tumultuous week as usual. What the heck is going on with the war with Iran? Are we going to get back to that? And those three loser fake journalists at the Luigi Mangione trial? What was going on with that? That it's just the beginning. There's so much to talk about.
11: If you want more tumult, we do 20 hours of live radio every single week. And then we boil it down to the best. We call it the best weekend talk show in America.
18: His children are better off without him. They need to learn to not be like their dad and enjoy the blood money, kids.
19: I'm standing on business. F*** Brian Thompson. I don't give a flying f*** about it. Millions of Americans.
18: I liked it.
0: Those are the voices of those three young woman, quote unquote, journalists who weren't journalists at all. No. They were far left wing activists who were approved by the far left wing activists in Mayor Mamdani's office to attend the trial of the murder of young Brian Thompson and then spout their Marxist platitudes. Just absolutely bizarre moment.
11: Again?
0: And troubling.
11: And you'd think at some point I'd cease being surprised. The fact that more media outlets aren't interested in how the mayor's office in New York gave press passes to people so that they could come out and say, I'm glad the guy got murdered.
0: Yeah.
11: What the hell?
0: As the press, how twisted are you? I mean, because I don't think the David Muir's of the world and the New York Times's of the world approve of that.
11: No.
0: But because it has a faint whiff of the left, they won't criticize it?
11: I don't know. And they're like we talked about the other day, this is the hottest story of the day in all of America. There are all kinds of news outlets that I'm sure didn't get press passes that wanted mm-hmm. them. You'd think there'd be more complaint that, okay, so you're giving press passes to people who are in favor of murder, right. But I can't get in there to write for the Omaha Gazette or whatever.
0: Sure. Yeah. You'd think just their pride as journalists would motivate, quote unquote, pride as journalists would motivate them to say something about it. You're right. The underreporting that is really, really troubling. Anyway, Tyler Cowen writes for the Free Press, and he, in early 2022, had argued that wokeism had peaked. I remember reading that piece. And he mentions himself that it was met with a mix of skepticism and hostility because wokeism seemed to be rising to a lot of people. You had corporate boards adopting, racial equity audits, for instance, and DEI crap was popping up here, there, and everywhere.
11: Yeah, I'm sure you're going to fill this out. When you said that, I thought, that's crazy. But then I thought, oh, peaked, not mm-hmm. over, peaked.
0: Right.
11: It may have peaked then.
0: Yeah. Yeah. And he says that his prediction actually seems pretty good in retrospect. Wokeism is hardly gone, but it does seem to have peaked in 2022 or so. President Trump has been reelected. Republicans hold a trifecta in government. Universities have retreated from cancel culture and DEI.
11: Corporations are clearly scared off getting involved in a lot of these things now.
0: Right, exactly. The media in general have moved right from, communism. But and Chris Rufo has done his great work. And, he name checks a bunch of stuff.
11: Some of it was just self-preservation. People saw what happened with Nike and Bud Light, for instance, and thought, we ain't going there.
0: Well, and more people found the courage to say, this is effing stupid. And these moral arguments that these people are making are phony. And they're obviously just trying to capture institutions and take them over. He's right. But his question is,
11: I always think about the Chris Rock bit about corporations getting involved in this stuff and the Lululemon signs. We don't discriminate. You discriminate against the poor.
0: Yeah, that was great. But his question is, if wokeism has dwindled, what has replaced it? And he says, and the reason we played those pro-murder, if I don't like your politics or policies gals, is that what Tyler Cowen says is he's afraid we're moving into an era of a culture of anger and resentment and physical action more and more. And that it's no longer about capturing the institutions, because that's kind of peaked and gone away. And now the hardcore left is actually shooting people.
1: Wow. And he, so we might have been better off with the previous thing then, huh?
0: Well, no, you had to stamp that out because it was absolutely poisonous. And it was trying to get the people who are now murdering into power. And thank God people woke up before, you know, all of our institutions were captured. But he mentions the assassination of Charlie Kirk, healthcare CEO Brian Thompson, several attempts on the life of President Trump. And he actually ties it to, like, Bernie Sanders trying to stamp out progress in AI, which, as troubling as it is, we can't let China have it. The ideology of third worldism is on the rise. It takes the form of anti-Semitic demonstrations and concrete violent actions on individual Jews or group of Jews who appear in predictable locations, such as going to and from synagogues or in Jewish neighborhoods. Such attacks have risen steadily and that sort of thing. And then he actually includes like the idiotic billionaire tax that even left-wingers have rejected, and they've given up wealth taxes in Europe and stuff like that, probably passing in California. And he thinks that it's going to, and I'm not sure this is the right framework, but he thinks that the older wokeism reflected stronger female influences with its use of collective social pressures and its obsession with in-groups and out-groups and the rest of it. And this is turning more masculine and more face-punchy. So, yeah, I don't know.
2: That fits in with the, I had my, one of the most aggressive, I hate you because you drive a Tesla Cybertruck instances yesterday.
0: Right. Yeah.
2: And decided I'm going to start carrying some sort of protection. I'm going to start carrying a Byrna. We do ads. We endorse Byrna, and we did years ago and we do now, and I own one. They look exactly like a gun, but you can carry them anywhere you want. And
0: it's less than lethal force. Yeah.
2: Yeah. But they will protect you. I can shoot some, you know, whatever. The phrase is flipping out of my head because I'm an old person. It's like tear gas. It's like, you know, hitting somebody with tear gas or something like that. It's like that. And to incapacitate them if I get into some sort of beef with somebody. But I'm going to keep it in my truck because I had a guy yesterday, and I got flipped off over the weekend. I talked about that story Sunday. I got flipped off by this little blonde college chicken, her really cool convertible her parents bought her. She is so angry at me and flipping me off. Not really worried about fighting this college girl. But there was a dude yesterday in a pickup truck. He's like laying on his horn. I'm in the parking lot trying to find a place to park, and he's laying on his horn next to me as I was kind of looking around like, you honking at me? I don't think I'm in your way. And he's like, effing Cybertruck, F you, Cybertruck, F you. And he rolls down his window, and he pulls in real fast to park, and I think, okay, here we go. I guess I'm going to fight this guy. And then he just never gets out of his truck, and I park, and I walk to mine. I keep thinking he's going to get out. But, I mean, he was angry.
0: Wow.
2: Just
0: that's
2: like
0: on him.
2: He had the I'm going to fight angry thing going. I thought I got to carry a weapon with me over the kind of car I drive. How nuts is that? Of course, you can't reason with somebody who wants to fight you, but you realize you want to get physically violent over the kind of car I drive. Does that seem crazy to you? You nut jobs? But it happens all the time. And I absolutely refuse to change cars because you have to be scared to drive a certain car. That's a nuts way to live.
0: Right. Yeah. Yeah. Yeah. I've been talking about this lately. It seems to be coming up more and more that if you study political movements and the way they progress, now the youngsters that you indoctrinated have become convinced that because the other side is evil and they are bad people, and I've got another great think piece on that for later, but you're justified in committing virtually any act of violence. It's like that Dostoevsky quote I keep going back to. And that's the period we seem to be in now.
2: Yeah, and the thing would have to be, which is troubling, is if this guy beats me up and it makes the news, how many people in the lefty town I live, especially the college kid crowd, would think, well, he had it coming. He was driving a Cybertruck, so.
0: Or at the very least, I'll bet he did something to deserve it, because a person like that, I'm sure he did something terrible.
2: Yeah. Right. It'd be a lot. Yeah. It'd be a lot of people that would think that.
0: Yeah, I do want to get into that whole question of we think they're misguided, they think we're evil, because it's unmistakable these days. But I just want to squeeze this in, speaking of wokeism, Illinois Governor J.B. Pritzker, who's one of the worst people in the world, his administration is offering a taxpayer-funded training on microaggressions and other exclusionary behaviors that depicts white people and police officers as mosquitoes who suck the blood of people of color. I've actually seen this. That's not an overstatement. The training, which Pritzker's Department of Human Rights offers to private sector, government, and public participants, and which the Washington Free Beacon attended, is meant to, quote, increase knowledge, awareness, and prevention of discrimination, harassment issues, blah, blah, blah, blah, blah. It defines microaggressions as the every... We know what microaggressions are. I thought that was so out of fashion. I thought most people had caught on that. Oh no, they're not. Nobody's actually offended by that, or they've taught the kids to be offended by that. But it's not offensive. It's a way to silence me by saying anything I say is a microaggression. So I have to sit quietly and be told what to do by those who've captured my institution. But it also, let's see. Oh, it includes that. Claiming color blindness or saying that a society should be non-racial is a microaggression, and it denies a person of color's racial ethnic experience.
1: Well, that's just, that whole Ibram X. Kendi anti-racist crap.
0: Exactly. Yeah. So they're in, at least in Illinois, with the good graces of the governor and the money, like in California, where Jennifer Siebel nuisance is pushing this sort of thing in the gender bending madness to the kids. It's still being pushed hard in your blue states.
1: Can you come up with an equivalent? What would be the equivalent on the other side to Elon Musk? I'm trying to wrap my head around. I still can't imagine getting angry about what brand car somebody drives. But so maybe I need to put myself in the other side. So what would be a similar character to Elon on the left? Can you think of one?
0: Maybe
1: I don't think this is fair at all, because I don't think Elon did anything bad at all.
0: He aligned with Trump.
1: Well, he tried to run an organization to cut back waste and spending in the government, and you know, so. But let's go with someone I think is highly objectionable, Ibram X. Kendi, who we just mentioned. I think he is flat out fraud, racist.
0: Yeah,
1: but if he owned a car company and I saw somebody driving one of his cars, I would not yell at them. I would not honk at them. I would not want to hurt them. I might roll my eyes. Oh, geez.
0: What a fool.
1: At the most, I might roll my eyes. I probably wouldn't notice enough to care. Right. I can't imagine getting red-faced angry about it, though.
0: That's because you think they're a fool and not a vicious force for evil. Like progressives have been taught to view conservatives.
1: So nuts.
0: Yeah,
1: what is wrong with people?
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0: So, a handful of AI-related stories. The American rebellion against AI is gaining steam. Booed commencement speakers, blocked data centers, plummeting poll numbers. Fast-growing industry has a faster-growing crisis, according to a team of writers at the Wall Street Journal.
1: The data centers one is an interesting thing. The pushback on those, which is being portrayed as, well, it's going to use so much water or so much energy or take up so much space. But there's all kinds of corporations that use that much water, space, and everything like that. It's a fear of AI thing, I think, that's driving it.
0: I think you're right. If you have fear and loathing, to quote Hunter S. Thompson, about something, you will look for more reasons to indict it, of course. But in one poll after another in recent weeks, respondents have overwhelmingly voiced concerns about AI, a challenge to claims by industry execs that their technology would gain popularity by improving people's lives. Consumers resent energy price jumps exacerbated by the spread of data centers. That's undeniable. Workers fear widespread job losses. Parents worry about AI undermining education and harming children's mental health. In recent months, a wave of anger has brought protests, swayed election results, and spurred isolated acts of violence. Yeah. People are waking up to the overwhelmingness of it. Even if they're not, like, acutely aware of some of the specifics, they think, man, this is, I think they just sense that this is an overwhelming force.
1: Well, hey, tech giants, read the room. Again, we're not as optimistic about this as you are.
0: Right.
26: They know what's best for us.
1: Yeah, exactly. That's the way they're talking to us. Sure.
0: There certainly is some egomania involved, Michael. I also just think they're reading the room that they're in.
1: Where everybody's invested in getting richer and richer on a daily basis.
0: Yeah. Dylan Patel, CEO of AI infrastructure consulting firm, you've never heard of it, recently predicted there would be large scale protests against OpenAI and Anthropic within a few months. People hate AI. AI is less popular than ICE. AI is less popular than politicians, he said on a podcast.
1: You know, we touched on this topic. I don't remember why. It was the interesting notion that AI so far hadn't been put into a Democrat or Republican thing, because everything has to be on one side or the other,
0: right?
1: Event most
0: left
1: stuff
0: ends, coded or right coded, as they say.
1: Yeah, most stuff ends up I hate that because it's a Republican thing, or I hate that because it's a Democratic thing. So Mark Halpern on his afternoon newscast had a Republican strategist and a Democratic strategist on. They're talking about the Spencer Pratt campaign for LA mayor and how well, he's using the AI ads and how they've caught on and gone viral and this and that. And Mark Halperin is talking about that being the future of politics. But Democrats, lots of big Democratic campaigns, and apparently inside the upper echelons of the Democratic Party, they're going no AI. They're going to run on none of our ads are AI. They're all human beings for a couple of different reasons. They think that that fits in with their, like, their philosophy of the Democratic Party, along with they don't want anybody losing jobs. They're all about everybody's got to keep their job forever, no matter what. You know, that's right. Kind of a Democratic thing, no matter what advancement in technology.
6: The creative, destruction of capitalism. Yeah.
1: Possible. And Mark Halperin's thought was that would be a terrible idea to let the Republicans run away with all these great free ads while you're still doing it the old fashioned way. But that's how it might split along the parties.
6: Great reporting here from the Washington Free Beacon. Propaganda outlets controlled by China, as well as Russia and Iran, are promoting campaigns in the U.S. to oppose the construction of new data centers.
1: Oh.
6: Beijing and Moscow want to slow down artificial intelligence innovation in the United States as much as they can.

0: with at least one American lawmaker when Bernie Sanders participated in a discussion a week ago or so with two Chinese academics on the existential threat of AI. From the CCP's English language newspaper China Daily and its subsidiary Global Times to they name check a bunch of others, they're pushing the message within the United States that the data centers that power artificial intelligence are harmful, energy hungry, causing major spikes, blah, blah, blah.
1: The more I think about it, the more I think it could, if AI is going to end up being like every other topic where it's, you know, this party is for it, this party is against it. I could easily see the Republicans being more the for it party and the Democrats being against it for some of the reasons we already mentioned. But the people that control the Democratic Party, your master's degrees crowd, they mm-hmm. gotta hate AI. That's gonna blow up yeah. that whole world. Right. Whereas a lot of your working class people who are now Republicans, used to be Democrats back in the day, but are now Trump Republicans, they're the crowd that's saying it's going to eliminate my job. Universal income sounds great. I don't care what I do. I hate my job. So that might work.
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8: Guaranteed human.
9: Federal prosecutors are zeroing in on the multi-million dollar assets of Goliath Ventures and a cryptocurrency Ponzi scheme allegedly run by Christopher Delgado in Orlando. Though not associated with the case, former state prosecutor Michael Becker tells Fox 35 News they will try to recover investors' money.
10: The only way the victim can get even a significant part of their money back is with the defendant's cooperation.
9: Delgado remains under house arrest in one of his mansions. Police in Jacksonville say a recent vice operation led to more than two dozen arrests at area beach hotels. The sheriff's office and police arrested 25 people over 3 days in Operation Sand Trap. Undercover officers posed online as part of the crackdown targeting people seeking to buy or sell sex. A Miami-Dade woman is accused of illegally practicing dentistry from her home. Undercover investigators made an appointment for a dental procedure and found 33-year-old Maria Fontaine Oliver working on a patient in a waiting room. Oliver claimed to be a dentist from Cuba and offered anesthesia to the patients. A home invasion suspect is dead after an officer-involved shooting in Pinellas County. A woman called 911 in Clearwater to report a man had entered her home with a knife. The suspect barricaded himself inside, and after an hour of negotiations, deputies entered the home. They found the guy in the garage with a gun. Shots were fired, and the suspect was pronounced dead at the scene. The U.S. Coast Guard and local marine patrols are looking for reckless boaters on Florida waters during the Memorial Day weekend. They tell NBC 6 News boaters will be checked for life jackets, working radios, fire extinguishers, and other equipment.
11: Prior to getting out on the water to prevent these emergencies from happening.
9: With the recent rash of boat explosions and fires, the Coast Guard advises venting the vessel if boaters smell gasoline fumes. With Florida's News, I'm Wayne Rustin.
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14: Going through the Valrico area, earlier accident at Brandon Boulevard and Mulrennan Road is now moving out of the roadway pretty quickly and traffic improving. Going to see some heavy traffic on both sides of I-4, primarily between I-75 and State Road 39 in Plant City. Currently no accidents or delays to report on 275 throughout Tampa and St. Pete. Memorial Causeway, though, heavy westbound traffic heading to the Clearwater Beach roundabout. Steve Foster, News Radio WFLA.
15: Hot and humid conditions as we kick off Memorial Day weekend with afternoon highs in the low to mid 90s with feels like temperatures closer to the upper 90s and triple digits for much of the area. Some scattered showers and storms through

0: our evening, about a 60% coverage, some of which could produce some gusty winds and lots of lightning. We should be mostly quiet throughout the overnight hours. And then we'll repeat the same pattern as we head into our Sunday with scattered showers and storms, mainly in the evening hours. Afternoon highs for our Sunday in the lower 90s. I'm Max Offender, meteorologist Zuleika Soler.
1: Negotiations are mostly done. I'm Carmen Roberts, Fox News. President Trump says talks to craft a deal to end the war with Iran and reopen the Strait of Hormuz are nearly finalized. He made that announcement on Truth Social this afternoon after holding separate calls with the Middle Eastern mediators and Israeli Prime Minister Netanyahu. Fox's Alex Hogan is at the White House.
2: Secretary of State Marco Rubio is in India today. He reiterated that the president has hard lines for a deal. Iran would not be able to have any nuclear capabilities. Iran would need to reopen the Strait of Hormuz and turn over any enriched uranium.
1: President Trump posted online that details of the deal would be released soon. However, he did not clarify how soon. And the president has said that he reserves the right to resume attacks should Iran fail to abide by the temporary accord. A damaged chemical storage tank that authorities fear is at risk of exploding or rupturing in Southern California is not cooling down.
3: Unfortunately, I do have to report that the temperature was 90 degrees. Yesterday morning, it was 77 degrees when we backed out. It's been averaging about a degree an hour increasing. So that's the bad news.
1: Fire Authority Division Chief Craig Covey. Some 40,000 people in the Garden Grove area are under evacuations. Shelters are filling up, and Governor Gavin Newsom has declared a state of emergency for Orange County. The Justice Department confirms it scrubbed its website of news releases about criminal cases related to the January 6th riot. That move comes days after the DOJ announced a $1.8 billion fund designed to compensate Trump allies and people who feel they were unjustly investigated and prosecuted. America's listening to Fox News.
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4: Thanks for tuning in, the best weekend talk show in America. We're Armstrong and Getty.
16: It was a tumultuous week as usual. What the heck is going on with the war with Iran? Are we going to get back to that? And those three loser fake journalists at the Luigi Mangione trial? What was going on with that? It's just the beginning. There's so much to talk about.
4: 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And then we boil it down to the best. 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
17: I've said this before, so I'll repeat it. I don't anticipate this need to be the case, but there is a break the glass scenario, and there's many people that have a deep understanding of what it would look like if Democrats were locked out, and we're going to do everything to make sure that doesn't happen. I'll leave it at that.
16: Gavin Newsom, the governor of California, suggesting that if there were two Republicans in the general election, there's some sort of break the glass scenario that the secret cabal knows about or something.
18: Yeah, we got the weird thing in California jungle primary where if the top two vote getters, you know, coming up here soon are both Republicans or Democrats, then the other party isn't in the election anymore.
16: Right, exactly. So what does that mean? What's the state of the race? So many questions for Steve Hilton, who is running to be governor of the great state of California and doing quite well indeed. Steve, welcome. How are you?
19: I'm very well. Great to be with you.
16: Do you have the slightest idea what Gavin Newsom was talking about, his break the glass strategy?
19: I do, actually. His break the glass strategy is designed to get two Democrats in the top two. Here's why he needs that.
16: How would he do that?
19: Because, well, by splitting the Republican vote. That's why he's raising the specter of two Republicans, which is obviously impossible and has been impossible for months. But he needs two Democrats in the top two because he is running for president. We know that the only thing Gavin Newsom cares about is his presidential campaign. He's completely uninterested in California and solving
18: and his hair.
19: The problems.
18: Two things, being president and his hair.
19: Fair point. I think that's a very fair point. And actually, you've very... I appreciate you making that comment very much because, of course, it enables me to really lay out to everyone listening the number one reason that they need to vote for me in this election, which is it is way past time we had a governor with less hair. That's very important.
16: Right, right. So you think Gavin is actively trying to back Chad Bianco, who's the other Republican in the race?
19: Exactly. That's what he's trying to do, Ben. And they're all trying to do that. Here's why. He knows that if there's a Republican in the general election, and right now it's looking like that's going to be me because I'm leading in the polls, with one exception, which we'll get to in a second. He knows that if there's a Republican in the general election, there will be a very aggressive prosecution of his record as governor, because that's the whole point, that we need change from his record as governor. If there's two Democrats, they won't be talking about that. They'll be outbidding each other. And then the further point, if a Republican is elected governor in November and takes office in January, that's a complete disaster for Newsom's presidential hopes. Because just as he's beginning his campaign for president, you're going to have a Republican governor in California. His message to the Democratic primary voters is, I just lost California. I lost our crown jewel, and then you're going to have a Republican governor, me, not just cleaning up the mess he left behind, but in the process, exposing to the whole country what a completely useless governor he was. He can't afford any of that. Gavin Newsom is desperate to see two Democrats in the top two. So what he's trying to do with all of this is split the Republican vote, encourage Republican voters to support the other Republican, Chad Bianco, who has actually no chance of making it into the top two. In the latest poll, I was 22%, Tom Steyer 15%, Chad Bianco was on 10%, less than half of my support. There's absolutely zero chance that he makes it into the top two. But the more that Gavin Newsom raises that possibility, the more people, more Republicans might support Chad, the more likely it is that we'll actually have Becerra versus Steyer. It's a very important moment that Republicans do not buy the Gavin Newsom narrative and understand that we do have a risk because of that one poll last week, which really had a three-way tie at the top, myself, Becerra, and Tom Steyer. There is still a risk that we have two Democrats in the top two, and that means that there is no chance for change in California. We'll lose the congressional races, the state legislative races, probably voter ID as well. It's a very serious moment. If you're a Republican voter planning to vote for a Republican in the governor's race in order to get change, you have to understand that a vote for Chad Bianco is a vote for two Democrats in the top two.
16: Now, your phone actually glitched out when you were talking about the on the Democrat side, it being essentially a bidding war. And I'd love for you to finish that sentence and feel free to comment on the dismal, you know, assemblage of non-talent that is on that side. And look, I'm a staunch conservative. I identify as a Republican. There are many talented and reasonable Democrats around the world or around
20: Get
16: the country.
20: Get out of my effing shot!
16: But this group does not include any of them. So what was that about bidding and good Lord, Javier Becerra, are you kidding me?
19: I know, it's amazing, isn't it? Well, if you come and listen to me on the road in my stump speech, and I run through the reasons that I think we can, this is our year, we really could bring our state back, save California, and get rid of 16 years of Democrat one-party rule. I lay out four reasons why I think that's possible, and the third is the Democrat candidates, our secret weapons this year. I'm very upset that Katie Porter seems to be fading. I was so looking forward to all the mashed potato jokes, but I think we'll have to save them for another race. Unfortunately, she's not in the running. So Steyer, well, first of all, Steyer, I mean, let's just get to him. He's now spent $193 million and we're still beating him. I mean, it's just amazing. This billionaire climate fanatic. How unpopular do you think you have to be if you can try and bribe the voters with nearly $200 million and they still are saying, not really, Tom Steyer. And then let's look at Becerra. I mean, there's so many things, but let's just focus on the number one. Ever since he started rising in the polls, you've got this movement of Biden officials, senior officials in the Biden administration, sharing stories about Becerra's rise with the subject line on their chat group, is this a joke? And so because they cannot believe it. And that you've got to ask, how useless do you have to be if Joe Biden and his administration think you're incompetent?
16: Wow. I
19: mean, that's
16: a good point.
19: That's where we're at. The bidding war will be, if it's Becerra and Steyer, what do you think they'll be going for? Who can go more left? I mean, you got Steyer. What's he going to do? Abolish ICE? More of the climate insanity? Didn't he say he wants to bring back illegal immigrant criminals who've been deported? I mean, this guy is just a joke. And that's what the whole campaign will be. We can't afford that. We got to wake up. Anyone who hasn't voted yet, if there's only one chance for change in California, and that is to get me in the top two, got to vote for me. No other choice makes sense.
18: Well, have you personally talked to Mr. Bianco and said, hey, would you do a Republicans a solid and get out of the race?
16: And Californians.
19: Yeah. I have. I was reaching out at the end of last week. I'm afraid that effort came to nothing. That's not where he's at. Look, this is nothing personal. I've got to be clear. I like Chad. I've got nothing personal at all. And as I've said many times, if the positions were reversed, I would be proud and happy to support him and campaign for him, because we got to have change in California. It really is not personal. It's at this point, 2 weeks ago, less than 2 weeks before election day. It's just about the math. It's very simple. And there is no chance of Chad making it into the top two. And so every single vote for him just takes away votes from me. That makes it more likely you'll get two Democrats. We've got to be very, very clear and focused on that right now. Nothing personal. It's purely the math.
16: Steve Hilton running for governor of the biggest state in the union, Cal Unicornia. Steve, good luck. Keep fighting the good fight. And it's good to talk to you.
19: Wonderful to be with you. Thanks, guys. See you soon.
16: Yep. I was going to pound on Javier Becerra a little more.
18: Why do you think Bianco won't get out?
16: He probably doesn't trust the polls. He's a serious man. And he has his vision of what he'd like to accomplish. I just don't think he's ready to give it up yet.
18: Well, while Steve Hilton is absolutely correct, obviously, mathematically, he's got twice the support, 22 to 10 with it spread so thin. And lots of undecided. Yeah, and I'm not sure I would get out either.
16: Yeah.
18: At this point. Well, I don't know. That's a tough one. I mean, if you really think we need to go a completely different direction, maybe I would get out. Make sure. Because the idea of continuing down the same path when you got half the homeless people in the country in your state, for instance, while the bullet train continues to be a thing. It's unbelievable.
16: Yeah, we got an email. Was it an email or an article? I can't remember, about how overwhelming the number of outsiders are among the junkie population because they flock to Freeadle,
18: sure,
16: Portlandia, and Cal Unicornia because of all the benefits and the needles and the food and the tents and the hands-off approach and stuff like that. The problem is, though, you're 100% right about the share of the electorate that's not part of the special interests, which is the public employee and allied unions and the trial attorneys and the people they control. Because Javier Becerra is a streetwalking hoe
20: for those special interests. I mean, he's a prostitute and not like a high dollar Las Vegas one. He's like a bus station $20 hoe for the special special interests.
18: That's rough. $20 with inflation where it is, $20 ain't much.
20: I stand by my characterization.
18: Wow.
20: As troubling as it may have been to some. And that's the only standard there is for winning the Democratic nomination. And so, you know, the unions have lined up behind him because he is a bland, incompetent rubber stamp for their desires.
18: I think a venti mocha at Starbucks is like 12. So a $20.
20: Yeah. I know. I feel bad for people who find themselves in that situation. Should have stayed in high school.
18: Should have stayed in high school.
20: So Steve actually made a good point. Can you imagine the people of the Biden administration say, oh, he's an incompetent hack?
18: Yeah.
20: Yeah, that's an indictment.
18: Yeah.
20: Wow.
21: Armstrong and Getty.
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20: Here's your freedom loving quote of the day. Just looking for new quotes about freedom. Aung San Suu Kyi, who was the activist in, won the Nobel Prize, one of your Asian countries. The only real prison is fear, and the only real freedom is freedom from fear. I'd try that, but I'm afraid to. Carrie Jones, whose work I don't know, similarly, the secret of happiness is freedom. The secret of freedom is courage. There you go. Be courageous, friends. Quit being a scaredy cat. Mailbag. 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Here's your meme of the day. San Francisco is banning outdoor smoking. I missed that.
18: Who is?
20: San Francisco.
18: Outdoor smoking.
20: Smoke pot. But anyway, I'll finish this and we can discuss.
18: You can't smoke in the bar or outside the bar.
20: Correct.
18: That's not. There's no way you can make that work.
20: San Francisco is banning outdoor smoking because the last thing people want to do is smell a disgusting cigarette while they're pooping on the sidewalk.
18: Now
20: that San Francisco's trying. They're doing better. They got a new mayor.
18: Are they going to enforce the no smoking in the whole city, though?
20: I don't know much about it. Yeah, I have no answers.
18: It seems unrealistic.
20: Yeah. Here's a note from Ken. Listen to your show talking about Michael Jackson, which we were yesterday. I had contact with a couple of the Santa Barbara sheriff's investigators back in the day who were looking into the allegations. Children were able to describe specific features about his penis. How would a child be able to do that without completely inappropriate behavior happening? He paid off the families, forced NDAs to stay out of jail. He was absolutely guilty.
18: Booty rumbles.
20: I also knew people that worked at Neverland Ranch and nurses at the Santa Ynez Hospital. They all said he was incredibly nice and charming, a skill he used for his predatory behavior.
18: Yeah, if you want to learn about the booty rumbles, we went through that whole story yesterday.
20: If you don't, that's fine, too.
0: It's BS. They made it up.
20: One final pop culturally note. We were talking about Mickey Mantle yesterday in the context that all of the men in his family died young, so he just partied like a maniac, figuring he was going to die anyway, hastening his death.
18: Right.
20: Better hitter than thinker, as it turns out. But what are you going to do? We got this note from E. Mickey Mantle was a friend of my dad's.
18: Cool.
20: When he moved to Lake Oconee, Georgia. Is that how you pronounce it?
18: He was fun to hang out with.
20: He would hang out at my dad's house and got drunk as a three-eyed monkey.
18: I don't know that one.
20: I don't know what it means, but it's funny. I was in college at the time and was visiting my dad, and he was there. He signed a Mickey Mantle 4x6 photo card for me and asked me what my apartment number was. So I told him. He wrote, to room 214, best time I ever had, Mickey Mantle.
18: Wow.
20: I thought, what a trunk pig.
18: Wow.
20: Charming tale of the baseball great.
18: Drunk as a three-eyed monkey.
20: Yeah.
18: If I still drank, I'd use that one.
20: Wow. Let's see. Adam with a note about, I guess we talked about this one more thing or something. Gavin Newsom in Cal Unicornia persuaded the legislature to, what's the difference of outlaw, legalize jaywalking.
18: Mm-hmm.
20: Because jaywalking charges fell disproportionately on people of color. And any sane person would say, well, do they do it disproportionately? That's why.
18: Well, I think it had to do a lot to do with the homeless situation, too. So you don't have to. You can just let the homeless wander around.
20: Right. And or legitimate
18: drug addicts.
20: Well, right. Yeah. Citizens, law abiding citizens were like, you just gave me a ticket for this. While five junkies went across the street. Well, we can't do anything about that because they don't have an address and we can't find them because they won't pay. So we just enforce the law against the law abiding. But anyway, numbers have just come out about the rapid increase in pedestrian deaths around the capital of Sacramento.
18: Oh, where I will be today at noon for this thing I've been going to every Wednesday. And the junkie population there is stunning.
20: Yeah.
18: I had no idea it was that bad because I hadn't been right there on that street on the other side of the Capitol in a while. It's incredible. It's so gross.
20: And Adam Rice, the timing was sadly perfect after you guys were just talking about suicidal empathy, which I want to talk about more. But when our genius governor signed off on the Freedom to Walk Act, God, I just vomited in my mouth a little bit. That's so
18: freedom to
20: stupid.
18: Walk.
20: I made a mental note to check some obviously affected statistics after giving it some time. The decriminalization of jaywalking wasn't mentioned in the article, but it seems like a pretty obvious reason. I don't know what else to say. It's pretty low on my list of worries. Add it to the things that make me feel like I live in the movie Idiocracy. Cheers. Same to you, Adam. Cheers. Get as drunk as a three-eyed monkey.
18: Oh, boy. Too bad about all the rat droppings in the restaurants.
20: Your policy sucks, and it does the opposite of what you intend. But it makes me feel good, and it sounds noble. Oh, my God, grow up. Let's see, moving along. How about this from the fabulous JT in Livermore? Only 30% of the country supports the Iran war. Feels like you're still judging these things as if it's 2014. A lot has changed since then. Back then, 30% support for a righteous foreign war would be a sign of disaster. But that was before Trump came along and the Democratic Party went insane. That was when politics stopped at the water's edge. That was the time before the Dem parties decided it was more than fine that a senile idiot remained in the White House. It was a time before the Dem party decided it was okay with harming children physically and intellectually, trans surgery and closing schools. Back up to its neck in anti-Semites, hate America with every fiber of its political being. Back then, the news media complex wasn't all in as activists for the far left progressive wing of the Dem party. In short, back then, if we attacked the world's leading state sponsor of terror in order to bring them to heel, both parties would have supported the move. How do I know? Because every president going back a generation has said and pledged the same thing. Iran cannot be allowed to have a nuclear bomb.
18: Yeah, they didn't mean it. They weren't going to do anything about it. See, that's the one thing where it keeps me optimistic about the war with Iran. Trump, as recently as yesterday, said one thing. They are not going to get a nuclear weapon. I think he means that. If he backs off that and agrees to some sort of weak thing like the JCPOA that Obama had where they can keep getting, then I will be completely against his, but so far he seems to be serious about they're not getting a nuclear weapon.
20: That's a good bottom line right there. I agree. And JT finishes the big, but now the Bigfoot media spends all day and all night denigrating Trump and Trump's effort to follow through on the promises that at least the last five presidents have promised, but didn't do anything about.
18: Right.
20: So it's modern times more than an accurate measure of approval.
35: Jack Armstrong and Joe Getty.
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2: Two people are shot dead and a suspect is in custody in Sarasota County. The sheriff's office says the victims were found on a porch behind a home in the resort-styled artistry community before noon Saturday. Detectives are trying to establish a motive for the double murder. The U.S. Air Force Thunderbirds will return Sunday for the Hyundai Air and Sea Show over Miami Beach. T-Bird pilot Sam Larson says it's much more than showing their skill in the air.
3: We want to show the American public what a team can accomplish with a unified goal and with service before self.
2: The Air and Sea Show runs from noon to 4 p.m. The historic Clayton's Crab Company is closing after nearly 60 years in Brevard County. The Rockledge Seafood Market blames economic conditions. 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
8: Traffic is backing up quickly on the northbound side of 275, starting after you cross the Howard Franklin Bridge and make your way up to the Howard Armenia exits. That's where you're going to find a crash taking up the two right travel lanes. 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
10: Hot and humid conditions as we kick off Memorial Day weekend with afternoon highs in the low to mid 90s, with feels like temperatures closer to the upper 90s and triple digits for much of the area. Some scattered showers and storms through our evening, about a 60% coverage, some of which could produce some gusty winds and lots of lightning. We should be mostly quiet throughout the overnight hours. And then we'll repeat the same pattern as we head into our Sunday with scattered showers and storms, mainly in the evening hours, afternoon highs for our Sunday in the lower 90s. I'm ex-offender meteorologist Zuleika Soler.
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14: 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But if you would like to know more about how structured notes work and what we currently have available, call us at 813-797-7000, 813-797-7000, if you'd like to learn more.
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17: Fox News, I'm Angelo Bavaro. The White House is on lockdown after reports of shots fired nearby. Sources tell Fox a gunman fired multiple times and was taken down by Secret Service. That suspect never got inside the perimeter. That scene is now contained. President Trump says a peace agreement with Iran has been, quote, largely negotiated.
19: Fox is told that a call took place today at 1 p.m. and that was supposed to include leaders from Saudi, Qatar, the UAE, Egypt, Turkey, and Pakistan. President Trump said that he would meet with Steve Witkoff and Jared Kushner.
17: Fox's Alex Hogan. New details emerging in the assassination plot against Ivanka Trump.
21: The trained Iraqi national who was taken into custody last week allegedly made a pledge to kill Ivanka and had a blueprint of her Florida home.
17: That is Fox's Chelly Painter. 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
33: Thanks for tuning in the best weekend talk show in America. We're Armstrong and Getty.
20: It was a tumultuous week as usual. What the heck is going on with the war with Iran? Are we going to get back to that? And those three loser fake journalists at the Luigi Mangione trial? What was going on with that? That it's just the beginning. There's so much to talk about.
33: If you want more tumult, we do 20 hours of live radio every single week. And then we boil it down to the best. We call it the best weekend talk show in America.
20: Absolutely love Roland Fryer. Do you know Roland? He's a youngish, 30-something, maybe 40-year-old black man. Not that that matters, but you might recognize him. He's an economist. He's just a shaker-upper of conventional wisdom. And he's a professor at Harvard, founder of Equal Opportunity Ventures, senior fellow at the Manhattan Institute. He's a realist and a conservative. Anyway, so he's doing this analysis of why everything feels more expensive in the Wall Street Journal. And it's, of course, Jack, of course.
0: Is it because it's more expensive? Did I ruin it?
20: Thanks. Thanks for nothing. Of course it is adjusted for inflation, because anything that's not is so stupid.
0: Right.
20: You ought to hold whoever wrote it in whatever analysis in, low esteem. So he points out, well, he starts with the inevitable specific person, which we'll skip over. But a recent CBS News YouGov poll found that 83% of Americans say it's harder to buy a home than it was for previous generations. And 77% say it's harder to raise family. Financially, they are not wrong, but the explanation is more complicated than either side's populists admit. So let's start with family income. Since 1975, and again, all adjusted for inflation.
0: I'm skeptical of this, so I look forward to hearing these numbers, because I'm thinking when my mom and dad were raising us and they bought their first house at like 18% interest and blah, blah, blah.
20: Don't skip to the end. We're at the beginning. Since 1975, median family income has risen by more than half, from about $68,000 to $106,000 in inflation-adjusted terms.
0: Wow.
20: A gain of roughly $38,000 a year.
0: You never hear that.
20: Now, that's family income.
0: Sure.
20: But much of the difference comes from one of the most important social shifts of the past half century. Labor force participation among married mothers rose from about 45% in the mid-70s. I'm actually slightly surprised it was that high.
0: I am too.
20: From 45% to 72% last year. But for families with young children, much of that $38,000 gain is spoken for before it ever hits the bank account. To wit, a year's worth of mortgage payments adjusted for inflation has risen from about $16,000 in 1975 to $25,000 last year or so, an increase of $9,000. So there goes nine of that $38,000. Workers now contribute about $7,000 a year in premiums for family health insurance, roughly double the real cost back in 1999. Go back to 75.
0: Feels like it's double from not that long ago.
20: Amen to that, brother. Full day daycare for a single child typically runs $6,500 to $15,500, depending on age and location, a cost most families in the 1970s didn't incur at all. Added up, in these three expenses absorb most of the $38,000 gain, leaving many families, especially those with young children or in high-cost cities, with roughly the same disposable income their parents had despite earning more. Would you like now, Jack, because this is your wheelhouse, to get into the much larger houses, cars, more lavish lifestyle discussion?
0: I was thinking about that when you said the house. Well, okay, maybe your mortgage payment is higher, but are you living in twice the size house as the previous generations? We lived in a very small house.
20: Mm-hmm. Yeah, as did we. Yeah. My kids grew up in a very small house until we started to make a little money, and then it got substantially larger. So it's just a priority these days in a way it wasn't back in the day, when most of the housing was built post WW2 for servicemen and their families, and it was all about it wasn't about your palatial home. And I'm not judging, I have a large home, but it was about your backyard barbecue with all your neighbors and being at the park in the ball field and in lawn chairs on your front lawn, or at the bowling alley or at the civic organization or whatever. It reminds me of articles I've read about urban dwellers who have the little studio apartment like in New York. And they say, well, I don't really spend much time here. Mm. I shower here. I sleep here. Maybe I have a meal here.
0: So when I was childless, where I lived didn't make any difference. I was only going there to shower and change clothes. I wish this would just be recognized more. We can still have conversations about things being more expensive or whatever. Like, what it costs to eat out has quadrupled since the 70s. Here's the big difference. We ate out twice a year when I was a kid. Then that's not much of an exaggeration. So what it costs to eat out was really kind of irrelevant, given the fact that we never did.
20: So back to Roland Fryer analyzing cost of living. He says the culprit is structural, not political. Economists call it Baumol's cost disease. Mm. Baumol. I didn't run into that.
0: Never heard this before.
20: Maybe old Baumol hadn't spit out his theory yet when I was in school. Productivity gains tend to concentrate in goods, cars, clothing, televisions, food, as technology steadily drives prices down. But many services, like teaching a kindergarten class, change little over time. As incomes rise, wages must rise across the board, otherwise employees leave for higher-paying sectors. Labor-intensive services grow more expensive, not because something went wrong, but because everything else becomes more productive. Before indicting the economy, consider what 50 years of growth actually delivered. The car in your driveway is far less likely to kill you than its 1975 counterpart. And he goes into the enormous fall in traffic fatalities in the last 50 years. The average American reaching 65 today can expect to live 3.6 more years than in 1975. The air is 80% cleaner. The access to search engines, email, and digital maps have a huge value in time and ease and blah, blah, blah.
0: You don't have to listen to disco.
20: It's a good point, too. 1975 middle class family may have had more cash left at the end of the month, but they also faced higher risks of violent crime, breathed dirtier air, and waited for everything evening news to learn what was happening in the world. That was better, Roland.
0: Yes.
20: That was better.
0: And that depends on where you live. I didn't grow up anywhere where we had any violent crime ever. So,
20: yeah. So, one more bit of analysis. So, why, given similar discretionary income in a much better world, does the middle class feel squeezed? The answer lies in what the numbers miss: slack. When a larger share of income is committed to fixed costs, even similar disposable income feels more constrained. For many families, that means the reserve is gone. In 1975, a second income often sat in reserve, a non-working parent who could enter the labor force if needed. Today, most parents already work. That means one job loss, one medical crisis, one divorce, and the entire structure comes under pressure because you don't have that pinch hitter sitting in there getting loose in the bullpen. Of course, your pinch hitters don't get loose in the bullpen. Your pitchers do. The tortured metaphor takes a terrible, terrible beating. Let's see. And then he gets into geography and expensive cities and that sort of thing.
0: I wonder how many of your major economic rules, laws, axioms get completely blown up by AI. No longer work because of AI when it takes over.
20: I have no idea.
0: Oh, but a lot of them.
20: You're blowing my mind. Oh, you know, it's funny. Then he goes into a mental exercise. Then we should take a break about, the antidote psychologists prescribe is mental subtraction. Deliberately imagine life without what you take for granted. Try it with 1975. No airbags. Much higher risk of being robbed. Three television networks. We've added blah, blah, blah. You know, it's funny that I saw airbags and thought air conditioning. I grew up in Chicagoland where the summers were absolutely sweltering. And my parents had no air conditioning until several years after I moved out of the house, as my soft, soft little brother enjoyed the slightly higher family affluence.
0: Or if you had air conditioning, Jimmy Carter wouldn't let you run it. So,
20: yeah. Besweatered bastard. Well, so how much lower were my parents' energy bills adjusted for inflation than mine right now?
0: Right. No kidding.
20: Oh, God, we were miserable. I was miserable. Just
0: I do remember many hot, hot nights, and my kids have never had a hot night, I don't think.
20: Oh, yeah. We would run this big fan in our bedroom. My brother and I shared a bedroom trying to pull some air through the house.
0: Right.
20: Blowing out the hot, humid air in the house and sucking in some nice, fresh, hot, humid air.
0: And you're laying on top of the sheets and just your underwear. Just
20: just dripping sweat. Good times.
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0: Eric Church is a country music star, and he went a completely different direction the other day in his commencement speech at the University of North Carolina, Chapel Hill, Tar Heels. And I have not heard the whole thing, I'll admit, because I was alerted yesterday by a listener that what we had on our podcast is just the summary. He goes through each one of those things point by point in his long speech, and it's really, really, really excellent, and I look forward to hearing it. It's too long for our format.
20: Right, right. But you'll get the idea of what we missed as he summarizes.
0: Yeah, yeah. This is CBS featured it last night. CBS News featured a country music star with this last night, saying is one of the best graduation speeches of all time. I agree.
27: You were made uniquely, wonderfully, distinctly. There's a sound only you can make, a voice that has never existed before you and will never exist again. A contribution only you can bring, a way of seeing that belongs to only you. The world does not need another cover song. It needs an original. Six strings of life and willingness to keep them in tune. Six principles, six pillars. When all six are in tune with each other, the chord your life makes is full and resonant and true. All six will drift, not one or two, all six, in their own time, in their own season. Your faith will go quiet when you need it loud. Your family will get complicated in a way only the people who love you most can complicate things. You will go through hard seasons with your spouse. Your ambition will hollow out and your resilience will wear thin. Your community will start to feel like an obligation, and your world will try to sand down the edges of exactly who you are. This is not failure. This is not weakness. It's the inevitable universal experience of living in an imperfect world that doesn't stop to let us tune up. And the difference between a life that sounds like music and a life that sounds like noise is whether you stop and listen. Whether you're honest enough to hear which string has drifted out of tune and humble enough to make the adjustment instead of just turning up the volume and hoping nobody notices. Because you will notice. The part of you that knows what the chord should sound like will always notice. It will not let you go. Life won't be right until it is tuned. Trust what your heart hears and is telling you about your song. So graduates, now I encourage you to take your six strings, make it something worth hearing, and play your song as I leave you with mine.
0: And then he plays the song.
20: Oh, my God.
0: Oh, that is so. I got to hear the whole thing where he goes through point by point in greater depth. I understand it's really, really great. But that idea of, you know, one of the areas of your life is out of tune and you know it is. You can just like go loud and hope nobody notices or get it back in tune.
1: Right, right. Or, you know, drink it away or what have you so you can ignore it. Or, you know, if you're talking actual music, hope your audience drinks enough that they don't notice it. But yeah, oh my, that, as metaphors go, I mean, that is, what's the top number? 10? That's a 10.
0: Yeah, that is really good stuff right there. Why aren't there more graduation speeches that talk about, you know, living life, being a happy, successful, productive human, as opposed to, you know, bashing whatever political party. Oh, it's so annoying.
1: You know, I would suggest that the person, I mean, like Robert Reich did that at UC Berkeley the other day, made it very, like, current events political.
0: Right.
1: Riling you up against the evildoers on the right wing, blah, blah, blah. That's an incredible act of selfishness to make that your speech. That's just trying to recruit people to your political side or party or to contribute to their donation to your whatever, just trying to rally people to your side, as opposed to what I think most of us assume a commencement speaker, graduation speaker, is there to do, and that's give a gift to the kids, to give them something, to enrich them somehow as they leave the cocoon and go out into the real world. Robert Reich didn't offer a gift. He made an ask. F you. Eric Church, well done. I tip my non-existent cowboy hat to you, sir.
0: Remember when I mentioned that a therapist told me, because I struggle with stacks of paperwork. Always have. Have it hanging over my head all the time rather than ever getting it done. And this therapist told me, just do one every day. One! I'll never get it done doing one a day. Of course, I'm doing none a day. So, you know, one a day would be. Anywho, whenever I do that, it works so great. First of all, you shoot for one, you end up doing three or four.
1: Because you're in the groove, sure.
0: Because you're in the groove. But just if you just get one a day at the end of the week, you've done seven, which is a lot more than zero.
1: Yeah. So,
0: I don't know why I can't just stick with that. Anywho, back to young people and the selfishness of that standing up there and giving a commencement speech about today's news. Basically, and saying which side you should be on. I was in a
1: lazy.
0: I live in a college town. So we got a lot of college eateries, and we were at this place the other, kind of a cheap Chinese place the other day, a local place with my kids, and they really like it. And I was looking around the place and I said, I might be 40 years older than every single person in here. I said to my kids, which is pretty funny, in a packed restaurant. But I was just looking at all these people, the college age kids, and just thinking, man, you got such a ride ahead of you, good and bad, up and down, all the different stuff. And I just was pondering that at that moment and where I was. And, you know, would I want to go back and do it again? I don't know if I got the energy, but, you know, you have the energy, I guess, if you're that age.
1: That's funny. That's the exact conversation I had with a friend the other day. It's like, well, no, you couldn't go back and do it now because you don't have the energy of youth.
0: You're a spent force.
1: My youngster is going through that right now. She's interning with a big law firm, and she says, my God, it's exhausting. And I'm like, yeah, it is at the beginning.
20: That's how you get where you want to go.
0: Part of it is the energy of youth. Part of it is you don't. I mean, you'd have to go back to that age and have your mind erased. Because if you've lived it all, you couldn't handle living it again. I don't think. But just fitting that in with the graduation speeches. Yeah, don't hit all those young people headed out of the world with what news story is popular today and who's the evil guy in it. That's not what you need to go out into the world. You need like overall perspective about the big things, like Eric Church's speech.
20: I agree 100%.
0: Wow. What a disservice that is. Oh, to focus on the who's going to be president for the next 2 years.
20: The midterms.
0: The midterms. As you head out into life to live the next 50, 60 years of your life.
20: Idiots. It's like sending off your kid to the first day of kindergarten with, just remember, your next door neighbor, Mrs. Jones, is a bitch. We don't like her and her kind. Wait a minute. What does this have to do with the incredible journey I'm about to take? Nothing, you selfish, sick bastards.
0: It'd be like saying to your high school kid, and remember, the most important thing today is that Thomas Massey

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9: Florida's gas prices dip following a week of increases. AAA reports the average cost for a gallon of regular in the state is $4.42. That's up from $4.25 a week ago. Florida's average was $4.15 a month ago and $3.12 last year at this time. Despite gas prices hitting a four-year high, a record number of travelers is still expected to hit our roads and crowd airports during the Memorial Day holiday period. AAA is forecasting 2.7 million Floridians will travel more than 50 miles from home.
10: It's going to cost more money at the pump for holiday travelers, but by and large, we're not seeing people change plans. I mean, they're not canceling plans. In most cases, what people are doing is just budgeting differently.
9: Spokesman Mark Jenkins says one of the busiest travel days is Memorial Day Monday itself. There will be zero tolerance for street takeovers this holiday weekend. Fort Lauderdale Police Chief William Schultz says more than a dozen law enforcement agencies are cracking down.
11: We will deploy traffic units, aviation resources, real crime traffic monitoring, and targeted patrols in areas where reckless driving activity has historically happened.
9: Reckless car, ATV, motorcycle, e-bikes, and e-scooter drivers face arrest, charges, and vehicle confiscation. Florida's unemployment rate is up slightly. The Florida Department of Commerce says the jobless rate rose to 4.8% in April. That's about 532,000 Floridians out of work, while the national rate was lower last month at 4.3%. Even with the increase in the jobless rate, Florida added about 40,000 non-agricultural jobs over the month as hiring continues to grow. Universal's Epic Universe is celebrating a one-year anniversary this weekend. Officials say the popular Orange County theme park has created a $2 billion economic impact. With Florida's News, I'm Wayne Rustin.
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12: Traffic back up to speed on northbound 275 approaching the Dale Mabry and Himes Avenue exits. Earlier accident cleared out of the right two lanes as you work your way through there. However, got a new collision on eastbound I-4 by State Road 39 in Plant City, causing a few blockages and backups. No major problems to report on I-75. Dale Mabry and US 19 both remaining accident-free. No problems crossing the Courtney Campbell Causeway. 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
13: Hot and humid conditions as we kick off Memorial Day weekend with afternoon highs in the low to mid 90s with feels like temperatures closer to the upper 90s and triple digits for much of the area. Some scattered showers and storms through our evening, about a 60% coverage, some of which could produce some gusty winds and lots of lightning. We should be mostly quiet throughout the overnight hours. And then we'll repeat the same pattern as we head into our Sunday with scattered showers and storms, mainly in the evening hours, afternoon highs for our Sunday in the lower 90s. I'm ex-offender meteorologist Zuleika Soler.
14: 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And I have another investment idea for those seeking great returns with limited risk. Recently, we did a structured note for our clients, paying them 18.75% per year for 4 years. And it was great for clients seeking income or growth and principal protection. The note was based on the S&P, gold, and silver, and our clients won't lose principal as long as none of the ETFs are down more than 40% 4 years from when we placed the trade, and the bank guaranteeing them doesn't default. This isn't an offer because we already traded this note, and structured notes aren't for everyone. But if you would like to know more about how structured notes work and what we currently have available, call us at 813-797-7000, 813-797-7000. if you'd like to.